0: Fantilli to Zach. Walks across the line. Coyle has it for Nice. He scores! Matthew Nice! It is CBJ debut. He's made it 2-1.
1: Big power play goal there for Matthew Nice. His first as a Blue Jacket in his CBJ debut. Charlie Coyle and Zach Werenski had the helpers, and the Blue Jackets had a 2-1 lead late in the first period. Then with a minute and 16 seconds to go, they added another. Zach Werenski with the shot off the faceoff, deflected in by Adam Fantilli. 3-1, the Blue Jackets lead, and that is the score as we head to the second period. Some numbers from the opening 20. The Blue Jackets lead in shots on goal 8-6. When it comes to the special teams, the Blue Jackets are 1-for-2 on the AEP power play and a perfect 1-for-1 on the Vector Security penalty kill. Hits 10-9 going Buffalo's way. Block shots even at 5-5. Puck management numbers, 5 giveaways and 1 takeaway for the Sabres. 5 giveaways and 2 takeaways for the Columbus Blue Jackets. Finally, the faceoff battle. The Blue Jackets hammered things there in the first period. They won 64% of the draws, 16-for-25 on the dot. Don't forget the Blue Jackets face-off program is presented by Hyundai. 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At Hyundai, hope lights the way to ending childhood cancer, so let's end childhood cancer together. The Blue Jackets and Elk and Elk are honored to welcome military members to each Blue Jackets home game, and tonight we welcome a very special one, U.S. Army Private First Class and World War II veteran David W. Lee. We thank Mr. Lee and all the men and women who serve our country. Great start for the Blue Jackets tonight. General Manager and President of Hockey Operations Don Waddell has to love that. He's going to join me after a quick break on the Blue Jackets Radio Network presented by Fanatic Sportsbook.
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1: Welcome back to the first intermission report. Dylan Tyer with you after 20 minutes of play in Columbus, where the Blue Jackets are off to a great start. They lead the Buffalo Sabres 3-1 thanks to goals from Cole Sillinger, Matthew Nyes, and Adam Fantilli. A great start for Matthew Nyes. He was acquired by the Blue Jackets on Monday in a trade with the Toronto Maple Leafs. He's got a goal and an assist in his first 20 minutes as a Blue Jacket. I had the chance to catch up with Don Waddell, the Blue Jackets general manager, earlier today to talk about that acquisition.
5: I am pleased to be joined by Blue Jackets general manager and president of hockey operations, Don Waddell. You were obviously a very busy man on Monday. Can you take me through the process in which you acquired Matthew Nyes and Emile Andre?
6: Yeah, you know, we said throughout the previous few weeks that we weren't going to trade Marchie for a bunch of draft picks and prospects. We had some great offers, but we were looking for the best player. And, you know, and I told Marchie and his agent, if it doesn't come along, we're not going to trade you. We're not going to trade you just for the sake of making a trade. So when I started talking to Toronto and Matthew Nyes' name came up, you know, it was something that somebody that we all had interest in, and we did a little more homework on him. And you know, obviously the contract helps because it's cost certainty as you move forward. So we like everything about his game. You know, power forward, goes up and down. I think he's going to complement Adam and Kent Johnson very well, and he's got good skill.
5: I feel like there's an identity forming with this Blue Jackets team right now. Big up front, main. Rick Bonus wants this team to lean on guys. How does Matthew Nyes fit into all of that?
6: Well, I think it just adds to, like you said, our forward group. We got some big boys up there that like to play physical, but are good hockey players. That's the most important thing. You know, we could be physical all we want, but we got to still score a goal. So Matthew brings both of those aspects of the game. You know, he plays hard, skates well, and, you know, as Rick and I have talked about it, is, you know, we got a few smaller guys in the Kent Johnson, Garland's. Not that Garland plays small at all, but, you know, to add some size to our group up front that has that skill is something we were looking to do.
5: It took until the last minute, essentially, to reach final form, but your roster is your roster now. How do you like the way it's all shaped up for the regular season?
6: Yeah, I really like it. You know, once we get a few guys back from injuries, it's going to be probably the best roster, by far the best roster I've had since I've been here. So we're excited about it. You know, we just want to, you know, it's a long season. Play hard each and every night. You're not going to win every night, but play hard every night. When teams come into Nationwide, they know they're in for a battle. So it starts all here tonight, and we got to play 83 more and keep her going.
5: All right, Dom, thanks very much for the time. Best of luck to you and the Blue Jackets.
6: Always a pleasure to be with you, Dylan. Thank you.
1: Blue Jackets general manager Don Waddell absolutely loves the start tonight. 3-1, the Blue Jackets lead the Sabres after one period. Matthew Nyes, one of the goal scorers for the Blue Jackets in his CBJ debut. We'll hear from him coming up next on the Blue Jackets Radio Network, presented by Fanatic Sportsbook.
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1: 20 minutes are done on opening night presented by Nationwide, and the Blue Jackets are off to a rip-roaring start. 3-1, they lead the Buffalo Sabres thanks to goals from Cole Sillinger, Matthew Nyes, and Adam Fantilli. Nyes, of course, making his Blue Jackets debut after being acquired in a trade from Toronto on Monday. Right now, he's speaking with Jody Shelley after the first period.
13: All right, Matthew, first period with the Columbus Blue Jackets, could have gone any better?
14: No, I think we got the lead here. We're all working, we're all playing hard, and just creating chances, so it's been good.
13: What are you seeing out there on the ice when you're out there?
14: Yeah, I think guys are just moving well, moving their feet, making quick plays, and I just got to find myself around the net and in good scoring area. So,
13: how was that goal? How did that feel?
14: Yeah, it felt good. You know, Cannon was a little bit louder that time, so it was nice, and it's nice to get it off my back early.
13: All right, thanks for this, and good luck the rest of the way.
14: Yeah, thank you.
1: 2 points there for Matthew Nyes in the first period. His first goal was a Blue Jacket. He also had an assist on Adam Fantilli's goal with a minute and 16 to play. 3-1. Nyes and the Blue Jackets lead the Sabres after 1 period. Taking a look at the Nationwide NHL scoreboard. Nationwide is on your side. They just started the second period in New Jersey. The Flyers still lead the Devils 1-0. 20 minutes down at MSG, it's the Rangers 2 and the Lightning nothing. Then early in the first period at Bridgestone Arena, it's a nothing-nothing game between the Predators and the Minnesota Wild. With the Blue Jackets up a pair, let's take a look at the live odds brought to you by Fanatic Sportsbook. Gambling problem? Call 1-800-GAMBLER, must be 21+. The Blue Jackets are big favorites to win this game outright on the money line at minus 525. They're plus 105 to cover a 2.5-goal puck line, and the over-under for this one is set at 8.5 goals. Tremendous start for the Columbus Blue Jackets on home ice. Goals from Cole Sillinger, Matthew Nyes on the power play, and Adam Fantilli. Meanwhile, Matias Samuelson is the lone goal scorer for the Buffalo Sabres. Blue Jackets looking for more of the same when we come back for the second period on the Blue Jackets Radio Network, presented by Fanatic Sportsbook.
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12: The Jackets play here. The Fan. The Blue Jackets are ready to hit the ice. The second period starts now.
1: A near perfect start for the Columbus Blue Jackets tonight at Nationwide Arena. 3 goals in the first 20 minutes. Matias Samuelson opened the scoring for the Buffalo Sabres. After that, it was all Blue Jackets. Cole Sillinger at 12:51 with the team's first of the season. Matthew Nyes scoring in his Blue Jackets debut on the power play at 17:58. And Adam Fantilli deflecting in a Zach Werenski shot with a minute and 16 seconds to play. That is how the Blue Jackets lead this game 3-1. Getting set to drop the puck on the second period, brought to you by Kroger. The Blue Jackets, frankly, are looking for more of the same in this middle 20 minutes of action. We'll see what's in store. The Blue Jackets excited to get it going. They're trying to add to their 3-1 lead. Right now, we'll send it back to Steve Mears and Jody Shelley for all the action.
13: For the CBJ, a 3-1 lead against the Sabres. After 20 here on our brand new Blue Jackets Hockey Network, Steve and Jody back with you as the players are about to hit the ice. And Jody, Cole Sillinger is a guy who's trying to take his offensive game to the next level. That's an awfully good start to his season.
18: Man, I mean, this guy is 23 years old. This is his sixth season in the National Hockey League. Can you believe it? His dad was a longtime NHL player, Mike. His brother Owen plays in Cleveland for the Monsters. He was here at camp. And Cole Sillinger, boy, he's been dialed in at a young age. And great to see him get on the board. I mean, it settles you down just and increases your confidence coming into this season. Good for him. He's got a new contract. He's a big piece of this line. You know, he started off at center in camp. He was excited about that, but now he's on the wing, and he just loves being in the moment. So for him to get on the board, great for the Blue Jackets.
19: Nice to get that first one out of the way, isn't it? You don't want to go 5-6 games.
18: Oh. I mean, I didn't score a lot, but, you know, I hated seeing a zero in that column. It didn't matter how long it was there.
19: And you play with guys that have that zero on that sheet.

0: Branson back defensively. Re-signed with the Jackets in the offseason. One of the leaders on the team. Quinn for Osland. Noah Osland fires a pass to Power. 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One of his better stops. Emil Andre had a bounce away. Now it's Quinn with a chance. Quinn, wrister, score! Jack Quinn! And a minute 25 seconds into the second period, it's 3-2.
1: Yeah, how about that for the Sabres? And the Blue Jackets have a rush the other way. A good opportunity off a skilled play. And then as the Sabres get back down in the Blue Jackets zone, they get set up. And it's a puck in the air that's just swatted at the blue line. And as that puck's kept in, you're right here. Great play there, up in the air. And you can see as the Blue Jackets, Andre touches the puck. Then that puck is live. It's up for grabs. That's why the Sabres grab it. And Quinn gets set up as everyone's looking to take away the pass. And you can see what he does. And Jet Greaves, he's paying full attention to that backdoor pass. And Quinn just snaps it five-hole. But what a play at the line by Noah Osland to get up and swat that puck in. Blue Jackets here making sure that the play was onside. They can challenge if the video room, the group in the back, thinks it's onside. And the NHL is also making sure that probably wasn't a glove hand pass. Because they make sure everything is clean here. That's a thumbs up for the referees. That's all they need to see. So that's a good goal here for the Buffalo Sabres. And they're back within one early in the second period.
0: Jack Quinn scored a career high 51 points last year. He was also very good in the playoffs. One of the young players for Buffalo. He's got his first of the year. Puck is recovered by Sean Monahan. He'll dump it deep in the Sabre zone. Ryan McLeod advances it for Peyton Krebs at center. Couldn't find a teammate. That'll be cranked in by Helenius. He's also good in the playoffs. Opened some eyes. Buffalo got to the second round, lost to Montreal after they defeated Boston in round number one. Their first playoff series win in 19 years.
1: Yeah, and will they take the next step? That's the question. You know, are they a team that expects to be in the playoffs? They're in a tough division. We all know that. But are they among that upper echelon? And that's what they want to be here early in this season. They made a lot of changes. And they've shaken that longest playoff drought in NHL history. They pass that along. And what a run down the stretch there to get them into the playoffs. And they were scary for teams because they're big, fast, tough. But you know, it's a young group that's now not a young group anymore. They're established and they want to take that next step and be in the playoffs every single season.
0: They were the best team in the league after January 1st. They went on a 29-9-5 run. And Jody, how about the atmosphere in Buffalo in the playoffs?
1: Oh,
0: starving fans.
1: Incredible.
0: They're rough. Their longtime head coach.
1: It's wonderful. It's a great place in the spring. I was there with the Flyers in the playoffs for a year. And I just tell you, they're all in.
0: Andy Rupp was a Jack Adams Award finalist. He was the runner-up to John Cooper for the Coach of the Year Award. He's 61 games away from 2,000. Only have about 5,000 games between these two coaches in the league. Rick Bowness as either a head coach or an assistant coach. And Lindy Ruff, 18 years with Buffalo. Shot from the line by Samuelson. Gets deflected away. Tage Thompson. Swats one to the corner, and Emil Andre hops on it for Columbus. Andre banks one off the glass. Out of the zone it goes. Natias Samuelson, Ian Hampert from behind. Good work by Lomberg. Can he come up with the puck? Get some support. Danton Heinen. Heinen trying to filter one through. Pops back to center, and Zach Werenski has it. Tage Thompson now rushing in. Thompson cutting and looking. Thompson put it out in front, and crashing the net was Doan. Couldn't get a stick on it. Josh Norris bounces on it for Buffalo. They got the momentum right now after the goal from Jack Quinn. Funneled in for Thompson. Thompson with the long reach. Bend it off by Soucy. Sillinger turns, lost it. Benson trying to center. It was intended for Quinn, but broken up. Zach Benson, he was outstanding in the playoffs last year.
1: Look at the poise he has with the puck. His head up, he's low on that puck. He's strong on it. Blue Jackets might be able to get a bit of a change here now.
0: Dillinger and Coyle got crossed up. Benson was drawing comparisons to Brad Marchand with the way he played in the playoffs.
1: The guy he looks up to. Why not?

0: similar in stature. Got under the skin of the opposition and, oh yeah, had some big moments with goals and plays.
1: Here comes Zach Quinn down the right wing. Quinn for Buffalo. Hamper from behind drew a penalty. Sillinger's going to go. A pass here from Netson's going to go past him. It's going off the boards. It will go well wide of the vacated net as Luukkonen had left. And there's the touch. Olivier's going to put it in the open net. Yeah, and the Sabres take exception.
0: That's why he did it. Oh.
1: And he is swinging away.
0: In here on Metsä.
1: That was Metsä.
0: Take him off. Linesman's got to get in there.
1: This is not the matchup Zach Metsä wants at all.
0: Through a punch.
1: First fight of the season for Matthew Olivier. Metsä just trying to hang on for dear life.
0: Yeah. Right, once Olivier. Respect. I tell you, toughest guy in the National Hockey League, and Metsä. He didn't like that puck going in the empty net. That's why Olivier did it. Got the reaction he wanted. And then once he loses it, and he thinks he's in a battle, he's all in. There it is, nothing there. Metsä goes, okay. Right in his grill. You got to respect that. Out of the young Buffalo Sabre, he's only 20 years old. And then he takes a couple in the nose, and then you're not allowed to throw punches with your gloves on.
2: Sportsmanlike conduct, 5 minutes for fighting. 73 for Buffalo, gets 5 for fighting. You get 5-on-3 for 2 minutes.
1: Wow. And the extra minor to Olivier for putting that puck in. And Buffalo have a two-minute, two-man advantage for an early turning point in this game.
0: Wow, those eyes of Olivier, he's sending a message there. He got unsportsmanlike, putting that puck in the net and then drawing that altercation. You see Metsä, that bench for the Buffalo Sabres is nothing but fired up that this kid stood in there with Matthew Olivier. I think there was a couple points in that fight where Matthew Olivier could have really hurt him. But
1: I was thinking the same thing.
0: Yeah, I mean, I think there's, when you fight a guy like that, you know, it's a different kind of fight. When you fight someone who's young and hasn't fought before, you don't try to knock his head completely off. It sounds very aggressive, but that's kind of the attitude when someone's trying to knock yours off. And I think that there was a spot there where he kind of had him turned around and he didn't go for the knockout.
1: So a full 2 minute, two-man advantage for the Buffalo Sabres trying to tie the game. Werenski's going to clear all the way down. Olivier and Sillinger both get minor penalties. Thompson races in. Tage Thompson cuts in behind the goal. He'll get the return pass. Thompson loading up. Passes over, goes through the skates of Dahlin. Now he collects it. Banks one off the glass and it's around for Quinn. For Doan. Below the goal line. Benson. Slides one to Dahlin. Dahlin for Zach Benson. Side of the net. Rasmus Dahlin fires, getting a piece of it. Jet Greaves. The puck's out of play.
0: Yeah, good job. The Sabres made it harder than they had to with that first Thompson pass that eluded Dahlin, but they got the puck back and got set up. And you can see their structure. More importantly, the Blue Jackets here, they're in a triangle. And it's very disciplined down low. Keep it tight. Try to get shot lanes. And of course, the goaltender's a big part. And that's a huge save there for Jet Greaves with the blocker.
1: Werenski's going to remain on. Now it's Eric and Branson, Sean Monahan as the lone forward. But Buffalo wins the draw. Dahlin, now the middle, it's Thompson. His shot got hampered just enough.
0: Yeah, good job by Monahan with that stick on stick.
1: Dahlin, fresh stick for Tage Thompson. Dahlin, there is Thompson. Little touch pass. It's thrown right in front for Benson. And stopped by Jet Greaves.
0: You can see that play as everyone in the building thought that Tage Thompson was going to rip that puck. But it's a delicate little pass down low. And that quick play to the middle to try to get the rebound. Keep on. on as Doan's in front here. Here, everyone takes shot. Zach Renzi does a good job of taking that away, but as Benson is on the back step, he's kicking himself because he did have that puck on his stick blade. Tough play, though, when you're behind the goaltender like that. This is Coyle's strong side, right-handed shot on the right side. Look for him to win this puck. And then it's Werenski's, a left-handed shot to try to rip it around. But see, Dahlin, he's playing there to try to stop that puck if it comes up, but now he has it.
1: Loading up is Rasmus Dahlin. Angles one over to Benson. Set up for Thompson. It's sliding over Dick Greaves. Tage Thompson curls with it to Dahlin straight away. He shoots. There's a block from Eric Gudbranson, and it's out of play.
0: Great job by the Blue Jackets penalty killers. Just keeping it tight. Tight triangle. All three jerseys are getting their positions here. You see Gudbranson's going to flex out. Renzi's going to go side to side down low. The other guys just pop out like pistons. And then Gudbranson's pop out here leads to this block shot.
1: Thompson will be waved out of there. Jackets with new assistant coaches on the special teams, Trent Vogelhuber, as well as Don Granato. Vogelhuber working closely with the penalty kill. 40 seconds to go, and it's 5-on-3. Thompson, it's tipped right to the net. Pinballs around, back up high comes Jack Quinn. Rasmus Dahlin, the Sabres captain. Quinn, a blast, hit the outside of the post. Recovered by Quinn. Quinn, deep slot. Thompson has it now, guarded by Gudbranson. Set up for Quinn, he shoots, missed the net. On the care of Dahlin. Dahlin, left it in the corner for Benson. Rasmus Dahlin, Quinn a drive. Another fearless block by Eric Gudbranson. It's out of the zone. Jack Quinn going far side. 3 seconds to go in the two-man advantage. Quinn going goal line, and a block by Werenski. Both players out of the box. Here come the Jackets and Cole Sillinger. 3-on-1. The setup. Monahan, and a pass gets blocked by Dahlin.
0: What a play by Dahlin.
1: Doan is in. His pass gets thwarted. Sabres are making a change, racing up by Sillinger. Sillinger with Fantilli, and Sillinger's shot is patted away by Ukko-Pekka Luukkonen. Owen Power written off by Sillinger. A turnover by Buffalo. I don't know if this thing of Nichushkin. And now rewinding will be Ryan McLeod. What a kill for the Blue Jackets.
0: Massive kill.
1: Wow.
0: The Sabres get the first goal of the period to get within two. It looks like they're going to cash in on a 5-on-3. Now this building is turned. It's all Blue Jackets.
1: Matejczuk, a dropper for Kent Johnson. Going to the dot for Fantilli. Fantilli for Matejczuk. He shoots. Stick save. Luukkonen. And a rebound Power. Off of Matejczuk. And now Matias Samuelsson. And to step up to the line. Take that elevated pass. Nichushkin recovers it for the Jackets. And will dish it off to Matejczuk. Now 12:48 to go. Second period. 3-2. Blue Jackets with the lead for three times. Period number one. Lone goal of the second period to this point. Jack Quinn just eludes Nichushkin, slides its way to Luukkonen, and he will gobble it up. The building fired up. Tremendous kill by the CBJ, keeping it a 3-2 game.
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7: 12 minutes and 36 seconds to play in the second period. The Blue Jackets are holding on to a 3-2 lead over the Buffalo Sabres. 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Right now, we'll send it back to Steve Mears and Jody Shelley with all the action.
0: Oh, and here come the Blue Jackets at 3-on-1. Now, Dahlin reads it perfectly. Oh, what a play by Rasmus Dahlin at the end of the power play. He was out there for 2 minutes, as was Zach Werenski, the penalty killer for the Columbus Blue Jackets.
1: Fantilli wins another faceoff, 9 for 9 tonight. Buffalo comes away with it in the corner, and it's Matias Samuelsson. Samuelsson back into some traffic. It's contained by Susie. Comes up with a nice shifty move. Try the lateral pass, and that gets broken up. It's back to Andre. Kent Johnson has it for Columbus. Emil Andre stepping. A try. Score! Matthew

0: Well, this line has done a great job with the battles. And Matthew Nyes is locked in here with his new team. Good support position for him above the puck. C89 up high. This puck now is going to get to the top of the zone. Matthew Nyes is on the backside of everyone. It's going to sneak in front of the net. And Emil Andre just finds him and puts it right on the front of his blade. Look at this. Heads up. Finds a stick of Nyes and he does the rest. What a night for Matthew Nyes here. And we're not even halfway through this game.
1: Two goals for Nyes. First point is a Blue Jacket for Emil Andre. The two players acquired from the Maple Leafs. And this building is fired up.
0: Oh, what a sequence. You kill the 5-on-3 and you come back out and get the next goal. I mean, that just changes everything after the Sabres get an early goal in this second period to get back within one.
1: The penalty kill for a full 2 minutes. Jackets 3-for-3 on the PK. John Monahan, who was one of the players out there, along with Werenski, Gudbranson, among others. Jet Greaves was great. This play's going to be whistled down at the Blue Jacket line. And as you see Ryan Lomberg down on the ice.
0: Let's go back to the goal here for the Blue Jackets to make it 4-2. You can see Luke in it. He's going to see this shot. He thinks it's one-on-one, but it's a heads-up play by Emil Andre. And I mean literally heads-up. And Matthew Nyes, that was a little bit off the ice. Let's see, it's up. Good job by Nyes just to get that puck, time it perfectly. Great reaction from the bench. I mean, that's the thing. This whole bench was erupting during that penalty kill at the block shots, the saves, the clears, and then that 3-on-1 that got broken off. They come right back out and get the next goal.
1: Heading forward is Valanciunskin. He spent it off nicely by Grizzlick. Jackets have a lot of PK options, trying to be much better on the penalty kill. Nichushkin would be one. Maybe even Matthew Nyes is pretty good as a penalty killer in Toronto. Nichushkin was great in Colorado as a penalty killer. Number one PK in the league last year. So you got a ton of options. And the Jackets 3-for-3 here tonight. Emil Andre is going to maneuver his way in. Andre on the backhand. Rolls it right through the goal mouth. Reaching for it was Luukkonen. Tage Thompson's going the other direction for Buffalo. Thompson skids to a stop. Lobs it in. Worked along toward Voronkov. Glove down by Thompson. Spin at the top of the zone. Tage Thompson shooting at his own man in the slot. It was Dahlin. Coyle. Trying the aerial for Werenski. That's going to be broken up. Hit with a high stick by Doan. And we'll drop it in the neutral zone.
0: One-handed high stick. And that'll kill the play.
1: Hey, fifth line, enter for a chance to win a signed Zach Werenski jersey. Simply text Jackets to 26791 for a chance to win. Again, that's Jackets to 26791. Message and data rates may apply. Gotta be a jersey everybody wants. And also, Zach, we talk about an eventful summer. He is a dad now.
0: Yeah, everything has been going Zach Werenski's way. World Championships, Olympic gold, Norris Trophy, and of course, the most important one, becoming a father.
1: Congratulations to him and his wife. Hudson is here. His son, he's on the pregame show, Dave. Konsta Helenius from the circle. He shoots one, and that's thwarted by Christensen, who reached him with the stick. Ryan McLeod wraps it around, and it's taken off the boards by Power. Power for Helenius. They're going to cycle with Ryan McLeod. Power stepping, passing off the side of the cage from Krebs. A little surge here from Buffalo, trying to make it a one-goal game again. Ryan McLeod dished it. Power, nice dangling, cuts down the slot. Can he get a shot off?
0: No. It's going to be a power play.
1: Penalty will be called against Kent Johnson. Puck again comes out of the zone. Luukkonen will leave it. So delayed penalty call here.
0: Pretty good move there by the big man Power. Right in the middle of the ice under traffic, and Kent Johnson just reached out. So another power play opportunity for the Sabres coming up.
1: threw a penalty against his good buddy from Michigan.
0: Yeah, that's right.
1: Those two are very close. Jack Quinn cutting. Dished it, and they have the entry and the setup here. Delayed penalty call. It's bounced across the rink to Dahlin. Trying to get it through a seam. Broken up by the Jackets. A touch by Gudbranson. And it's Buffalo back to the power play. What a night already for Matthew Nyes. He's got two. He's got 3 points. Jackets have a 4-2 lead.
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9: 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Good start for the Blue Jackets. They are on top of the Buffalo Sabres 4-2, but right now they are set to kill a Kent Johnson penalty as we go back to Steve Mears and Jody Shelley for this Blue Jackets PK.
1: Buffalo with their fourth power play chance, 0-for-3, one shot on goal. Kent Johnson in the box, off for hooking. Dahlin, Thompson back to Rasmus Dahlin, their third-year captain. Tage Thompson on the perimeter, guarded by Werenski. Now stepping up, Coyle. Dish to Dahlin. Dahlin fades back and then passes to Benson. Benson dusts it off. Dahlin, Zach Benson right at the dot. Hangs on. He fires. Blocked by Gudbranson. The follow-up tries denied by Greaves. Benson hustling after it. Gudbranson slows him down. Peeled off the wall and worked to Dahlin. Over Thompson on a one-timer, and that'll ricochet wide. 97 miles per hour. In traffic, Buffalo with Quinn trying to make a play. Nothing there, and the Jackets clear.
0: Oh, excellent job. And just watching Gudbranson here, you know, he's a guy that was in the third pair. I know he's a great penalty killer, but boy, is he involved in this game, and that's important for him. You know, you got key players out of the lineup. It's more opportunity for him right now, and he's taking advantage of it and doing really well.
1: Here comes Olivier. He shoots, and it's stopped by Luukkonen. That play set up by Carson Soucy. Does a nice job to kill a few more seconds. Soucy heads back to the neutral zone. Sabres have to go the full 200 feet. 37 seconds to go on the Kent Johnson penalty. Good speed from Ryan McLeod. Helenius for Buffalo. Power has it. Goes cross ice and it's Josh Norris. Norris over to Ryan McLeod. McLeod to Power. McLeod tried to pass. Blocked by the stick of Soucy. Just couldn't gather it in though. Owen Power. There is Nichushkin out there at the top of the zone. He's working with Danton Heinen here on the PK. Soucy and Matejchuk defensively. Owen Power fires, misses the target, skips right in front. McLeod keeps it alive for Buffalo. Pass over on a one-timer. Stop puck is loose for a second. Comes to McLeod. He dishes it off. Johnson out of the box. McLeod skates to Sigler. Little seam pass and they score. Konstantelos. Penalty time had expired, but they cash in just seconds later, and it's 4-3.
0: Oh, the young Finn, he's 20 years old. It's 5-on-5. It's a last-ditch effort. It looked like they weren't going to get much out of this, but Helenius, what a shot. It's short side. You can see Greaves is anticipating. He gets there, gets a piece of it, but it's off his right shoulder and up at the top of the net. Those broken plays are tough to adjust to for the defensive team, and there was just a little bit of a hitch there, and Buffalo's back within one.
1: 20-year-old, former 14th overall pick, was inserted into the playoffs last year and played very well. He provided a spark for them. So a lot of expectations for him. And he's got his first of the season. Antilli for Nyes, whacks it out of the zone. 6:28 to go, second period. Now 4-3 score, Jackets for the lead. Shots on goal are 12 apiece. Puck tumbles down low after the tip in from Peyton Krebs. Scooped up by Gudbranson. Here is Matthew Nyes. 2 goals, 1 assist tonight in his Blue Jackets debut. Gudbranson swings it over to Kent Johnson. Couldn't force the pass through. Nyes pursues for Columbus. Matthew Nyes. Had it, lost it. It's back to center for Werenski. So that's going to curve back. You know, the forwards headed off the Fantilli line. Nyes remains on, but a pickoff at center by Metsä for Thompson. Thompson with a step. Thompson on the backhand and is shuffled away by Greaves. Rebound skated out by Garland. Garland on the attack for the Jackets. To the middle. Heinen shoots. Save made. Lukanen. Thompson. Game really opening up. We're going end to end. Tage Thompson snaps one. Misses upstairs. Follow up by Crevier. Pops back to Power. Thompson trying to stuff one in. Got it in front. And it's going to be cleaned up by Lomberg. And he will slip it out of the zone. Could be far enough for icing. No, it's going to be washed out.
0: He must have curling in his background. Lomberg, excellent pace there with the hammer.
1: Got a look at Owen Power, the former first overall pick. Buffalo mounting the attack with Noah Oslin. Dodges the Matejchuk hip check. Susie back to the half wall. Olivier engaged in the battle there. Bouncing puck, and it's past the swinging stick of Quinn. Matias Samuelson fires a pass ahead. Matejchuk and Susie here on the blue line. Three regulars out defensively for the Jackets. Fabro, Severson, and Ivan Provorov. Provorov tonight missing the first game of his career due to injury. Zach Benson carving in. Benson spins. Sets it up. A short pass for Samuelson. He opened the scoring tonight. Darlene lets that one go. Denied by Greaves. Win for McLeod. Swipes one to an empty point. It's going to slide its way out. Jackets trying to make a change. 4:12 to go in the second. Matejchuk off the glass and out of the zone. Matias Samuelson along with Rasmus Dahlin. It's their top defensive pair. An entry for Buffalo. They'll chip and chase. First player on it is Charlie Coyle. Werenski swept it forward for Voronkov. Taking off is Werenski. Werenski, red line and blue. And use the wall, send it around. Nichushkin pursues, supported by Voronkov, but it's jammed away from him. And Zach Metsä got in a scrap with Olivier earlier. Live to tell about it.
0: You didn't have that in your bingo card.
1: I definitely did not.
0: Oh boy, oh boy.
1: Got to give him credit. You said it. Absolutely. He's a 5'9" college player in his 44th NHL game. And all of a sudden, you're staring down the heavyweight champ. That's a nice play. We're able to take the pass was Grizzlick. Battle going on behind the play. The players skate away from each other. Andre was in there for the Jackets. Trying to cut his way in is Jiří Kulík, number 20. Kulík chops one around the wall for Crevier. Crevier back where it came from. Werenski trying to gather it in. Centering pass, Buffalo. Kicks back to Crevier, and he mishandles it. It's out the center. Both teams need some changes on the fly with 2:48 to go in the second.
0: That puck is rolling again. It's, you know, that the ice is getting chippy as the period goes on. You really want to keep things simple and short here.
1: Louis Crevier fires one into a crowd. Doan to the net. Stock leads to a chance in tight, and it's located by Jack Greaves. He'll cover it up. 4-3 game here at Nationwide on opening nights for the Jacket season.
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0: 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You got this. You got this.
1: In the moments that truly matter, what do we do? Rise to the occasion. Ohio Health. It's time.
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4: 2:28 to play in the second period, and things have really opened up here at Nationwide Arena with the Blue Jackets leading the Sabres 4-3. Some other games on the Nationwide NHL scoreboard. The Devils and Flyers are tied at 1-1 after two periods. Late second at MSG, it's the Rangers 3 and the Lightning 1. Then after 20 minutes at Bridgestone Arena, the Wild are shutting out the Predators 2-0. Right now, we are going to send it back to Steve Mears and Jody Shelley.
5: All that matters, his brother Carl is also here. And, you know, Steve, he told us this morning that of the people he looks up to, it's his older brother Carl, who really was an example for him getting into hockey.
6: Now he's having a great game here. Now he comes here, it was all the talk about Nyes. He was in Philadelphia, Toronto wanted him. They got him, went out, got him, signed him. And then the next thing, he's on the move. But I liked his game tonight here. Not just the assist on the Nyes goal. He's playing... He plays kind of on his toes game. He's not afraid to jump into plays, and he's got some feistiness.
7: Emil said that his older brother is his hockey idol. They look very alike. They look almost as identical as the Sedins do.
6: Oh, wow.
7: I think if there's any doubt. Well, it's great to have them here.
6: Are they, in fact, twins?
7: No. Older brother, I think, by 3 years.
6: Okay.
7: I'm just kidding. Here's Werenski right in front, and a scoring chance in tight for Heinen, kicked out by Luukkonen. Advance by McLeod, tracks the puck down. Ryan McLeod slams on the brakes. Teammates were changing, and now Peyton Krebs. Krebs trying to squeeze past Werenski. 1:13 to go in the second period. Here's Metsä. That's a shot blocked by Lomberg. Hit by the stick of McLeod. Now Krebs with a look, and he can't pull the trigger on a shot. Werenski hampered from behind. Just couldn't get out of the zone. Krebs trying to go cross ice for Helenius. Defended well by Matejczuk. Lomberg. Lomberg tight quarters. It's spun back to the line. The hold by Grizzlick. Grizzlick on a one-timer. That shot gets blocked by Heinen.
6: Oh, good read by Garland there to break this up.
7: A little momentum there, wasn't it, for Buffalo? Looked like they had something cooking. This is going to be...
6: That's icing, and Garland can't believe it. It was about a foot short of the line. Sometimes when you choose to flip it, it's more defined to where that puck is let go from your side of the blue line, and it's just a little flip. Right there. Oh, it's about 4 feet, I guess. That's his reaction. A little short of that line, so it goes back deep in the Blue Jacket zone to the right of Jack Reeves, who's had a busy period. That 5-on-3, another 5-on-4, some offensive zone time for the Buffalo Sabres. I think he's going to enjoy the intermission.
7: Jackets continue to dominate in the faceoff circle. Adam Fantilli is 11 for 11 tonight. Not out here now. Soucy shovels it around. Garland throws a hit. It's onto the stick of Carson Soucy. 23 seconds left in the period. And lunging to get it out was Ryan Lomberg on a nice play. Jack is able to make a partial change. Noah Oslin connecting with Samuelson. Swings one to Benson. Zach Benson shovels one down the boards. Couldn't connect with Oslin. 6 seconds left. Ridden off with Soucy. Nyes has it. Going to hoist one out of there. And an action-packed second period comes to an end with the Jackets enjoying a 4-3 lead after 40.
6: Isn't it entertaining? What a night here at Nationwide Arena. The Blue Jackets, great energy. They had the fourth goal. The Buffalo Sabres are a good team. They're not going away. They've created some opportunity, and the Blue Jackets go into the second intermission with a one-goal lead. And they got to feel good about a few things. Now they got to tighten up in some areas. Some of the plays getting out of their own end, but they know that.
7: Rick Bonus's team in a second period that saw a fight, a full 2 minute 5-on-3 kill, and a second goal for Matthew Nyes. Jackets with a 4-3 lead after 40.
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13: 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So remember, Ohio, phones down. It's the law.
1: In the moments that truly matter, what do? Rise to the occasion. Ohio Health. It's time.
14: 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The Fan. Two periods of Blue Jackets hockey are done. Let's break down the action with a second intermission report.
4: Lots to like for the Columbus Blue Jackets through the first 40 minutes tonight inside Nationwide Arena. They are on top of the Buffalo Sabres 4-3. It was 3-1 Blue Jackets after the first period. They got goals from Cole Sillinger, Matthew Nyes, and Adam Fantilli. Things changed a little bit. Momentum back on Buffalo's side just a minute and 25 seconds into period two. Jack Quinn picked up his first goal of the season, cutting the Blue Jackets' lead to 1 at 3-2. After that, Blue Jackets forward Matthew Olivier started to tilt the momentum. He fought Zach Metsa, defenseman for Buffalo, and that actually led to the Blue Jackets having to kill off 2 minutes of 5-on-3. They did exactly that. All the momentum was on their side, and Matthew Nyes capitalized at 7:45. This is his second goal of the game.
7: It's back to Andre. Ken Johnson has it for Columbus. Emil Andre stepping. A try. Score! Matthew Nyes! He's got his second. He's made it 4-2.
4: A tip in for Matthew Nyes, his old teammate in Toronto, playing in his first game with the Blue Jackets. Emil Andre had the primary assist, and Kent Johnson with the secondary. So Matthew Nyes from Andre and Johnson at 7:45 of the second period. That made it 4-2 Blue Jackets. A couple of notes about that Matthew Nyes goal. It gives him 2 goals and 1 assist through 2 periods. He is the first Blue Jacket to score multiple goals in his debut with the team, and he ties for the most points in a Blue Jackets debut with 3 with Artemi Panarin a few years back. So if Nyes is able to add another point coming up in the third period, he will have the record by himself. 4-2 Blue Jackets just before the halfway point of the second period, but at 13:14, Konsta Helenius picked up his first goal of the season, and that made it 4-3, and that is the score as we head to the third period. Right now, we'll take a look at some puck and player tracking stats brought to you by BBI Logistics through the first 40 minutes. Shots on goal, 18-14. Buffalo has the lead there. The Blue Jackets are 1-for-2 on the AEP power play and now a perfect 4-for-4 on the Vector Security penalty kill. Hits are dead even at 17 apiece through 2 periods, and now the Blue Jackets have the block shots lead at 13-6. Puck management numbers, 11 giveaways and 1 takeaway for Buffalo, 10 giveaways and 5 takeaways for the Columbus Blue Jackets. Finally, in the faceoff circle, the Blue Jackets continue to dominate. Steve Mears mentioned it at the end of the second period. Adam Fantilli is a perfect 11-for-11 in the circle. As a team, the Blue Jackets are 26-for-40, good for a 65% success rate. The Blue Jackets have a face-off program that's presented by Hyundai. For every home game face-off won by the Jackets, Hyundai and the Central Ohio Hyundai dealers will donate $50 to pediatric cancer research. At Hyundai, hope lights the way to ending childhood cancer, so let's end childhood cancer together. Good start for the Blue Jackets, up 4-3. They want to finish things off coming up in the third period. Before that, we're going to hear from Blue Jackets defenseman Zach Werenski coming up on the Blue Jackets Radio Network, presented by Fanatic Sportsbook.
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4: Welcome back inside Nationwide Arena. I am Dylan Tyer with you after two periods, and the Blue Jackets have themselves a 4-3 lead over the Buffalo Sabres. Two of those goals belong to a brand new Blue Jacket. That is Matthew Nyes. He brings size and skill, and Zach Werenski believes that could be huge for the Blue Jackets this season.
19: I think that's our identity. I mean, it's on us to get pucks, you know, beneath the goal line for our forwards in places they can forecheck and cause havoc. And if they get up to the point and go to the net, we got to get it there for them. I mean, we're going to be so good in front of the net. Even in practice, going against guys like Ollie and Coyler and, you know, more like bigger guys, like, it's hard, you know. And you had a guy like Nyes in there who's going to do the same thing. It's a long night when you're playing against guys like that. So we have to embrace it. We have a lot of skill in here. Some nights we might not be the most skilled team on the ice, but it's going to be hard on other teams, and I feel like that's our identity.
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4: 4-3, the Blue Jackets lead it after two. Matthew Nyes leads the way with a pair of goals. The other scorers for the Blue Jackets are Cole Sillinger and Adam Fantilli, trying to finish things off in the final 20 minutes. Before that, we're going to take a break. 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
4: 4-3 Blue Jackets lead after two periods. Matthew Nyes leading the way for the CBJ with a pair, but the Blue Jackets need to finish off the Sabres in period number three. Right now it's time to hear from defenseman Eric Goodbranson, who caught up with Jody Shelley after the second period.
5: Well, Eric, you had the one goal lead after two. What do you think of that second period?
6: Yeah, they took a little bit of momentum for us to kind of change us that period, and obviously got a few things we can clean up. We need to get the puck 200 feet away from our net and start there. You know, we're so effective when we get it behind their net and create turnovers down there and then apply our pressure. So that'll be a focus for the third.
4: There is the recipe for success from Eric Goodbranson. He says the Blue Jackets got to clear their end, set up in the offensive zone, and grind them down low behind the net. We just heard from Zach Werenski in our last segment. He was talking about exactly that, the size, the skill, using that to the Blue Jackets' advantage. That is what they want to do coming up in the final 20 minutes of play. Right now, we'll take a look at the Nationwide NHL scoreboard. Nationwide is on your side. Let's begin in New Jersey, where early in the third period, it's a 1-1 tie between the Devils and Philadelphia Flyers. After 40 minutes at Madison Square Garden, the Rangers are on top of the Tampa Bay Lightning 4-1. Then they're about set to open the second period at Bridgestone Arena in Nashville. The Minnesota Wild still leads the Predators 2-0. With the Blue Jackets up a goal, let's take a look at the live odds brought to you by Fanatics Sportsbook. Gambling problem? Call 1-800-GAMBLER, must be 21+. The Blue Jackets are still favorites to win this game outright on the money line at minus 320. They're plus 120 to cover a 1.5-goal puck line, and the over-under now sits at 9.5 goals. We'll see what's in store in this third period, but for the most part, you like what you have seen from the Columbus Blue Jackets tonight in their season opener presented by Nationwide here in Columbus. Matias Samuelson got the Sabres out to a 1-0 lead early in the first period, but after that it was all Blue Jackets. Cole Sillinger scored the team's first goal of the season at 12:51, then Matthew Nyes joined the fun on the power play at 17:58. Just a few seconds later, Adam Fantilli deflected in a Zach Werenski shot, and the Blue Jackets led 3-1 at the end of the first period. The Buffalo Sabres would not go away, though. Jack Quinn making it 3-2 just a minute and 25 seconds into the second, but it was Matthew Nyes again at 7:45 of period number two, tipping in an Emil Andre shot. That gave the Blue Jackets a two-goal advantage. 6 minutes later, it was Konsta Helenius from a bad angle. His first goal of the season brought the Sabres within one, and it is 4-3 Blue Jackets as we head to the third period. Time for a quick break. When we return, we will drop the puck on the final 20 minutes in Columbus on the Blue Jackets Radio Network, presented by Fanatics Sportsbook.
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20: 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It's time to dig deep. The Blue Jackets are taking the ice for the third period.
4: Welcome back inside Nationwide Arena, where the Columbus Blue Jackets have a one-goal lead entering the final 20 minutes of play. It's 4-3 Blue Jackets. Matthew Nyes has a pair in his Blue Jackets debut. The other goal scorers are Cole Sillinger and Adam Fantilli. This is a critical, critical start to the third period for the Blue Jackets. We had the opportunity to hear from defenseman Eric Branson during the second intermission. He said, we've got to get the puck out of our zone. We've got to get the puck behind the Buffalo net, and we need to let our big forwards, like the aforementioned Matthew Nyes, go to work. That is the key for the Blue Jackets here in the final 20 minutes. Keep the puck out of your own end. Get on the forecheck. Frankly, that's been the key for the Blue Jackets this entire hockey game, but we'll see what they've got in this third period. The final 20 minutes, by the way, brought to you by Moo Moo Express Car Wash. Do you, Moo? The CBJ do. So good stuff for the Blue Jackets through the first two periods. Again, Matthew Nyes with a pair of goals in his Blue Jackets debut. He has 3 points overall. That ties the record for most points by a player in his Blue Jackets debut. Ties Artemi Panarin a few years back. The two goals for Matthew Nyes, the most by a Blue Jacket in their team debut. So lots of good stuff by Matthew Nyes in that top line in this game. But the focus here in this third period, the defense for the Blue Jackets. Don't get hemmed in. Get the puck out. Get the puck into the offensive zone and let those forwards that I just talked about go to work. That is the key for the CBJ here, and we will see if they're able to get it done. Just about set to drop the puck on this third period. We are going to send it back to Steve Mears and Jody Shelley.
5: Player, he hasn't popped here tonight, but he's out there, and it has to do with the rhythm of the bench. He mentioned it, the momentum of the rhythm of the bench. Gotta love Nyes, what he's bringing. Emil Andre, there's some guys that have really stepped up here tonight and playing that brand of hockey that he wants to see, and it's a lot of bite.
7: Long distance shot sailed wide of Jet Greaves. Going to work will be Tage Thompson, that had knocked off his stick. Dahlin contained it. Norris in behind the goal is Tage Thompson. Thompson looking for a play. Swings one to the left point for Dahlin. Going cross ice. Samuelson twists one in. Around the horn it goes. Thompson has it off the wall. Tage Thompson. Thompson bumped by Matejczuk. And the puck's going to slide to center ice. Jackets get a much needed change. 40 seconds into the third period.
5: Yeah, it's a tough line to contain. A good job right at the end of the shift by Mathieu Olivier to get that puck out. And Rick Bonus wants a little more, I think, for his defenseman. Get back a little quicker to get the pucks and make sure that first play is on their forehand to get it out of the zone.
7: Quick out there from Jet Greaves.
5: And or he can do that.
7: Yeah. Easily done. Right. Made it look easy.
5: Hey, he's got all the equipment to shoot that puck.
7: Power trying a hard pass. There's another touch for Jet in behind the net. This time he'll twist it up the boards. Nobody there in a blue jersey. And Jack Quinn is going to chip it in behind. Andre scampers after it. Emil Andre off of Kent Johnson. Andre for Kent Johnson, who has an assist tonight. Zach Werenski with two assists. Now has 8 points in season openers. That is second most in franchise history. Rick Nash, the all-time leader, at 9. Matejczuk to Nichushkin. Valery Nichushkin got stymied there just inside the blue line. Cranked back in by Matejczuk. Metsa Runs into Monahan, Nichushkin, and Voronkov. Kind of an in-game adjustment that we saw in the first. It was expected to be Garland on this line, as opposed to Voronkov. But Jody, you said it. We've seen this trio in training camp at the very beginning.
1: Yeah, and it's something they can go to, and you want it to work. You know, with the size on that line, you want it to work. It's up to Voronkov to stay in that position.
7: Fans pleading for a penalty call. Monahan looking back for one, but the arms stay down. Metsä, near side for Krebs, works it over the blue, and Buffalo is offside.
1: Big reaction from the crowd here, who's all over this game. Monahan gets his puck, watch the stick of Helenius right there, and then Sean Monahan's not going to sell anything. He's not that type of player. He's just trying to stride up the ice. He thought the refs were going to call it, but I think that young player got away with one there. Double trip. Monahan can't believe it.
7: And neither can the coach.
1: No, that's good.
7: All that reaction there.
1: Stick together.
7: Yeah, I like that. They had the same look that you just saw on the scoreboard. That's the groan from the crowd here in the fifth line. Pack this place opening night. Be right back at it on Saturday night. The Utah Mammoth coming to town. Jackets getting off this season with a three-game homestand. Maneuvering at center is Charlie Coyle. Just going to feather it in. Coyle here with Olivier and Sillinger. Olivier stashes one right in front. Pops back out. Susie shooting. Stopped by Lukanen, and no rebound.
1: Smart play by Cole on this forecheck as Samuelson thinks he's going to take a hit on his right side. Right here, he said, okay, you're going to hit me there. Now look at Coyle. He bounces to the inside. And then Olivier with a heck of a play as well, just trying to throw it on net. And

0: And here.
1: Yeah, it's nice to know that. You know, he was here for since February of last year. Rick Bonus came in, did a great job with the team, but very familiar with what needed to be corrected and who the clientele are with this team.
0: Power cross ice from Malenstein, guarded by Matejchuk. Off the back wall it comes. Cluster of players doing battle. It's Fantilli to Matejchuk. Getting Matejchuk over to Matthew Nyes. 2 goals, 1 assist in his Blue Jacket debut tonight. 4 minutes into the third. Jackets with a 4-3 lead. Benson down the left wing. Benson closing. Takes it in behind. Tucks one right in front. Ricochets to the high slot. Metsä has it for Buffalo. Zach Metsä ran out of room, and it's banked off the glass by Garland to center ice. With it is Grizzlick. Pass eludes Quinn. No icing. Matejchuk bangs one off the wall. Glove down by Metsä. Couldn't get it through some bodies. Quinn will move it south, and Grizzlick steps up the line. Going to rocket it in.
1: Good play by Jack Greaves to set that puck up. You can see what it does. Settles everything down for Zach Werenski here. And now here come the Blue Jackets.
0: Carry forward by Danton Heinen. Just stashes it in. Goes to the bench on the change. So again, it's Nichushkin with Voronkov and Sean Monahan. On the battle, it's back to Monahan. He brings it in. Just apparently left the zone offside.
1: Well, how about this stat for the Columbus Blue Jackets? This is one that goes around the National Hockey League. As Monahan's given a little bit of a chat. These three guys, Fantilli, Nyes, and Johnson, the youngest number one line in the National Hockey League right now. You can see their average age. That's some Ryan Moyer, statistician around the NHL, sent that in as he's doing some work in Calgary and thought they had the top youngest top line, but no, it's the Blue Jackets. And they are contributing here tonight.
0: Fantilli with a goal. Couple of them from Nyes. Kent Johnson with an assist. Great start, especially considering they've had one practice.
1: Yeah, and the average age of all the current top lines is 27.89 years.
0: Centering pass is sticked away. It leads to a 2-on-1 for the Jackets. Cole Sillinger. Sillinger with Olivier. Closes in. Olivier denied.
1: That was a heck of a save by Jukka Pekka Luukkonen.
0: Banked right out and intercepted by Werenski. Fights through a check and moves it back to Matejchuk. Sillinger. Helped out by Coyle. Crevier played it first, and Owen Power is going to loft one to the neutral zone. Norris and Doan. Doan tracks it down. Threw it off a stick, and that's going to be swallowed up by Jet Greaves. Couple shots afterwards. Sillinger in the middle of it. Norris.
1: Olivier just wants to get in there. Nice little play by these guys. This line, we just talked about him in the previous shift, but Coyle down deep. He's a centerman. Nice little play there. Down low in a good position. And you can see Olivier gets out of the pack, and now Sillinger sets it up. I want you to think I'm going to shoot, and I'm going to pass it across to Olivier. He's opened up, facing the puck in a one-time position. Didn't get all of it, did he? I think he just went wide with that.
0: Another kind of knuckling puck.
1: Yeah.
0: In a lot of that tonight. Jody, how much of it, the erratic play, to use Lindy Ruff's word, how much of it do you think is a short training camp?
1: I think so. I think there's a lot to do with it. I think it's touches. It's the games played. I sound like an old guy now. I guess I am. Been retired for 14 years. So, you know, I just think it's a real thing. I think that especially with new coaches, new systems, you see a lot of that around the National Hockey League. New players, you know, you want to get acclimated. But the players don't want to practice. You want to play games. So I think it's just a part of it. They'll adjust. And I think it's important after the first game, too. You get tape, you get situational. You know how you feel now because you're coming into tonight not really knowing what's going to happen, how you're going to feel. And as you get into the rigors of the season, it's just you're in autopilot.
0: Whipped in by Matejchuk, giving chase is Olivier. And this puck is going to be gobbled up by Nyes for Gudbranson. Tremendous on the PK in the second period. Jackets are offside. We're going to step aside with 13:25 remaining in the third period here on opening night. It's 4-3 Blue Jackets.

0: got this. Breathe. Breathe. You got this. You got this.
1: In the moments that truly matter, what do we do? Rise to the occasion. Ohio Health. It's time.
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7: 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Let's toss it back over to Steve Mears and Jody Shelley for the action.
8: I know you got your eye on that.
9: Oh, yeah. Got a special delivery up here to the booth.
8: That's a lovely gift.
9: Is it a gift?
8: Yeah. A gift for coming to the game. Get to see the Blue Jackets on a Saturday night. And there's Zach Werenski. Most career points in season openers. I love these stats. Two apples tonight. That's assists. That's one behind Rick Nash. There's a Rick Nash jersey. Love the old school acknowledgement there with those jerseys. His number is hanging in the rafters here, 61. At Nationwide Arena, well deserved.
9: Zach, the first Blue Jacket ever to win the Norris Trophy. Hand pass going to stop play here against Buffalo.
8: He's got an A on. Boone Jenner, longtime Blue Jacket, captain of this organization, moved on to Washington in free agency. And they're going to rotate assistants. They want everyone, or the guys that are leaders, they want them involved in the leadership group. They want that to grow, to give them a piece of it. Of course, Zach is a big leader on this team in many ways, not just the points. Been here a long time, 11th season.
9: Rick Bonus in yesterday. Zach Werenski is going to be the one player always wearing an A. And then there will be a rotation, which is great.
8: Yeah, young guys like Cole Sillinger is going to wear the A. He's had leadership qualities for a long time.
9: Stopping and starting Quinn. Over for Oslin. Just couldn't finish. Samuelson fended off by Monahan. Guides it right out of there.
8: The wingers have to be ready here for the Blue Jackets, as the defensemen of the Sabres will be pressing down the walls just to do what they just did moments ago, and that's keep pucks in and get another opportunity. So that's on the wingers. They can either come back with the puck or try to get a chip or create a battle and wait for support.
9: Buffalo threatening and turning with it. Helenius on the drop pass. McLeod trying to get it toward the middle, jammed away by Garland. Got three veterans here on this checking line. Lomberg, Heinen, and Garland. Danton Heinen has it just inside the line. Lomberg for Garland. Going low to Haida Werenski. He shoots. Couldn't get it through. A block by Metsa. Pursued by Heinen. Heinen trying to keep it alive. Did so. Got it to Garland. Garland wrestling with Metsa. Buffalo trying to go up the middle, and they will be able to, but shy of the red line on the touch. It's icing against the Sabres. They were trying to change.
8: Well, we talked to Rick Bonus, and intermission there just before the start of the third period. And one thing he mentioned was we want to spend less time in our own end. And that's execution, but also awareness. That was a good shift by that energy line, as you call them, with Longberg, Heinen, and Garland. And now that sets up an offensive zone faceoff for Fantilli. See if they can get some of this momentum back.
9: Another win in the circle for Fantilli. Werenski fires, and it's gloved down by Luukkonen. How about Fantilli? 12 of 13 on the draws tonight.
8: Good for him. We know what he's worked on in the offseason. He was so relieved when he signed that contract. He's going to be here long-term with the Blue Jackets. Wins that back, and what does that do? Create an opportunity. Luukkonen made that look easy with no screen, but there was an attempt at a deflection a little high out there.
9: This time it goes to Buffalo. Carrick, the victor. Off a skate, it sits at center ice. Crevier to Malenstein. Fires one that will be denied by Jet Greaves. Applause for a word from Jets Pizza.
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8: So yeah, this is turning into a big chess match. Face off to the right of Greaves. That sends the coil line out. Right-handed shot. You can see Gabranson. He's a right-handed shot. Expect Susie to be on the wall. He's a left-handed shot, so he's going to be the one that's going to collect this puck. It's going to be for Boyle to win it back to the corner here, right at our camera. And then that left stick that's in the right side of the screen, that's going to pick the puck up. You see Susie trying to get jumped there. Let's see if he goes rim around the far side to create a battle or tries to play the puck to the middle. Oh, we got a... trying to sort things out here. You can see the shooter is right above Coyle's helmet.
9: Coyle won it to Sillinger. Gets it over to that far side. On and off the stick of Olivier. They'll move it point to point. Power. Buffalo buzzing. And a shot by Doan is gloved down by Greaves.
8: So Buffalo's working that puck up high, and their forward is coming very high in the zone to get that shot through. See how high the forward is? You got net front presence with Thompson. A great job by Susie to keep him just to the outside so Greaves can see this. It's Josh Doan with the shot. And then, you know, Thompson might want to be a little closer to the eyes of Jet there.
9: Another big faceoff victory for Charlie Coyle. Now a penalty is going to be called against Columbus on a slash to Owen Powers. Still a delayed penalty situation. Luukkonen has gone to the bench. It's floated across the rink to Oslin. Oslin lost it to Coyle. And another power play chance for Buffalo.
8: It's something else Rick Bonus said. The two things were spend less time in our own end and stay out of the penalty box. And now they've done both. And that's frustrating for a coach that he sent the message in the intermission. And there's Trent Vogelhuber right next to him. Now, that's a face-off win that, you know, you get that puck on the stick. You don't have to be delicate. You can just try to fire that puck out or make a play to the other side. This one's a strong side play, meaning the face-offs on this side, they're trying to go up that same wall. And you see that play as Power, his stick just snaps with that slash. Big point of this game here.
9: Blue Jackets are 4-for-4 on the PK. Buffalo's been held to 4 shots on goal. And if you're just joining us, that includes a full two-minute, two-man advantage the Sabres had in the second period.
8: Yeah, I would expect an adjustment, like a more direct attack from the goal line when they get it down there, and high shots.
9: Josh Norris slides one. Helenius, Norris.
8: Pressure.
9: Very aggressive. Can the Jackets find it and get it out? No, it's held in. Angled over to Norris. Norris drags it away from Werenski. Helenius lost the handle. Monahan has the opening, and he clears only as far as the red line. Jackets will be able to make a change, though. Quick up here for Buffalo, and it's Noah Oslin. McLeod down to the corner. Helenius hammered by Gudbranson. Matejczuk digging for possession. Konsta Helenius to Owen Power. Power for Helenius. Curls out with it. Oslin drifts back. Noah Oslin. McLeod with 107 to go in the penalty to Cole Sillinger. Right in front, a second try. Greaves makes the save. On the rebound, it's cleared.
8: A good job by the forward, Heinen. He's down there low to help Jett clean up that rebound. Now Monahan with Coyle, Carson Soucy, Zach Werenski. The four penalty killers for the CBJ. Dumped around the wall by Quinn. Soucy stops it with a stick. And Coyle provides the clear. Changes on the fly once again. Nichushkin is fresh. He'll work with Olivier. Head of steam for Tage Thompson. Busting in. He lost control. Carson Soucy the clear. 20 seconds to go. Buffalo, their fifth power play chance of the game. 9 to go in the third. Dahlin carving his way in. Goes right side. A chance. And a backhander off the post. It stays out. Quinn along the ice off the post. And Jet Greaves finds it.
10: Oh, Quinn thought he had it. It's like in football when the wide receiver thinks he's in the zone and he lets up and drops the ball. He can't believe it. What a move he made. Shifty forward. He's already got a goal here tonight. Just slides it right in there. He's skating away to the right. He thought he had it right here. He sees that five hole. He slips it through. Oh. That close to tying it up. And then Jed kind of got on the bottom of the pile, got up and flexed his leg a little bit. He seems to be fine. I saw him smiling with Quinn after.
9: Close call. Still 3 seconds left in the Sillinger penalty. Boyle against Ryan McLeod. Battle for the puck. Swept around by Werenski. There's Matthew Nyes. Nyes will use the end wall. So the Jackets now 5 for 5 on the penalty kill tonight. Sillinger dished it. Werenski lead pass. Here comes Nyes. In on goal. Stopped by Luukkonen. Oh.
10: Well, they would have blown the roof off this place if Nyes would have got a hat trick on that play. He made the right move as Werenski sends him. Goes right to the back end here, that little fake. Ukko-Pekka Luukkonen stays with it.
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7: 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Steve Mears and Jody Shelley.
9: He is too, but
8: Your son Carter would love it.
9: Oh, he's here tonight. Here comes Yuri Kulik, looking to dance his way in. Tracked by Werenski and Fantilli. Fantilli throws a hit in the corner. Calling for the puck, and he's got it now. He strides to center ice. Adam Fantilli skips it down low. Nice Johnson Fantilli here. The Jackets' young top line. Been outstanding tonight. Matthew Nyes, a breakaway just a moment ago. What a sequence there, Jody. We had a post hit by Quinn, and then nearly a hat trick at the other end for Matthew Nyes.
13: It's the net kind of night here.
8: The ebbs and flows of this game have been fun to be a part of.
13: For us. Not the coaches.
8: Oh, easy call.
9: Gutskin tripped up, and the penalty will be called. It was a little late, but Nichushkin upended. Jackets to the power play.
8: And Samuelson again. He's going to go to the box here. And
13: kind of looked like for a second that you see how he tries to use his skates there, but no question, as Samuelson reaches out, Nichushkin tries to get this with his back foot, but that front foot gets taken down, so the Blue Jackets get their chance on the power play.
9: Already 1-for-2 tonight. Got the power play goal from Matthew Nyes. It's just beautifully executed in the first.
13: Yeah, we're on hat trick watch. Let's see if they take away Nyes now. They're going to have some open. Someone else is going to be open. Kent Johnson hasn't had a touch.
8: There he is.
9: Werenski lets it fly, looking in the save. Nyes to Johnson. He contains it. Throws it right in front. Nyes trying to force one through, but it's intercepted by Norris. Norris up ahead for Ryan McLeod, who led the league in shorthanded goals last year. Ryan McLeod. McLeod over. One-time try by Norris. Save made Greaves. Buffalo scored 11 of them. Tied for second most. Werenski into enemy territory, connecting with Coyle. Coyle wraps it around the wall. Here's Kent Johnson. Cross ice, Werenski. Plays it to open ice. And off the boards, Crevier shovels one to the line. The hold by Werenski. Dances across. Werenski gets the return feed. Kent Johnson surveys the scene. Werenski on a one-timer fought off by Luukkonen. And the rebound is cleared. 1:03 remaining in the penalties to Matthias Samuelson of Buffalo. 4-3 Jackets. Now Matejczuk. Eric Bonus wanting to get him more involved in the second power play unit this season. Monahan, Nichushkin, Garland, and Voronkov. Voronkov finds Garland. Garland around in the direction of Monahan, but Malenstein takes over. It's going to be whacked out of the zone by Benson. 33 remaining. Third power play chance of the game for the CBJ. Here comes Val Nichushkin. Gliding his way to center ice. To the empty corner and Garland. Connor Garland out with it. Monahan to Matejczuk. Behind his back for Voronkov. Trying to go down low for Garland on and off his stick. Connor Garland sets up shop. Monahan has it now. 10 to go in the power play chance.
8: That's why you keep hearing that noise at 10 seconds.
9: Nichushkin. A tap score! Monahan!
8: That's a big goal here in Columbus. Power play goal. And Nichushkin heads up play here to find Monahan's stick. That'll relieve a little pressure as Buffalo's pushed here in the third period to try to tie things up. Good battles along the wall. You can see taking hits to make play. But now Nichushkin, is he going to shoot? No. He's going to throw a lateral play right to the bumper. The bumper right there is Sean Monahan, and great hand-eye coordination. Just got to turn that blade open and get the puck up, and he does exactly that. Yes, thank you very much.
9: That point said it all.
8: Exactly. You know, and everyone tries to get in position, and you're hoping that play comes your way, and Nichushkin saw it and took it.
9: Power play goal for Sean Monahan. So good to see him healthy. Played in almost every game last year, but was banged up, we know, on multiple occasions. Fought through everything. He's got a power play goal and a little more breathing room for the Blue Jackets. Valanciunas gets his first point as a Blue Jacket. So each power play unit converting tonight. Sillinger trying to get it out. It's contained by Dunn. Flicks it in off the back wall for Thompson. Thompson shielding it. Paige Thompson, the backhand pass, hits the side of the goal. Followed up by Kulik. Dahlin fires, blocked in front. Deflects over to Sillinger, trying to get it out. Kulik then turns it over to Andre, and he'll use the wall to clear the zone. Change is being made on the fly. 4:36 to go in the third. Jackets looking for win number one, kicking off this three-game homestand, kick off the season. Andre being pressured. Oslin on the forecheck. Quinn has it. Slips one to Samuelson. All the way over to Crevier. He fires, and a block by Fantilli. He'll work it down. Will it be icing? Yes.
8: That was a good block. It went all the way down the ice here, and now Buffalo's going to switch things up. Keep an eye on Ukko-Pekka Luukkonen. 4:15 left in this third period. You'd think maybe soon, down by two, maybe on a face-off win. We'll see here. Coaches have not looked his way to my left.
9: Antilli 13 for 16 tonight. McLeod's really good too.
8: Look how low both of these guys are on that stick. Good job by Fantilli to use his skate there.
9: 14th faceoff win on the night for Adam Fantilli. Beautifully done. Scooped out of there by Andre, and it looks like Fantilli's going to have to try again.
8: Oh, if he's that good, just leave him out there. He can win every faceoff.
9: No kidding.
8: And ice it, you know? No, that's not what they want to do. You want to get possession, have a breakout. You can see he's a little bit tired here, end of a shift. You want to win the faceoff and have a clean breakout, get it in, and get the next line out to get in and forecheck. You see talking there. Everyone on the same page of which way they're going to go with this puck. If they win it.
9: Well, goes to Buffalo. Dancing in is Dahlin. Dahlin, a centering pass. Swing and a miss by Krebs. Jackets having to get it out with Kent Johnson. Wanted to get it deeper than that. McLeod for Krebs. Krebs hammered by Soucy. Fights his way through. Couldn't get the pass through Johnson. Around to Power. Shoveled to the middle and intercepted by Fantilli. It'll be scooped ahead by Johnson. 3.5 to go in the third period. Jackets are able to make that change. Now Kent Johnson goes to the bench to complete it. Owen Power revving it up for Buffalo. 3-4. Swings it to Norris in front. Hops back to Doan. Doan rolls one down low. Reaching for Branson. Loosened it from Monahan. He's got a power play goal. Monahan along with Nichushkin. And now Garland is back with these two guys. Will take down on Norris. Buffalo looking for a penalty call. Not going to get one. Here's Monahan. Monahan surveying. Chased by two Sabres. And a rewinding will be Sillinger. Matejczuk gains the line. Drives it in. Changes on the fly. Both sides. Here's Noah Oslin. Sealed off perfectly by Carson Soucy. Soucy lofts it out of the zone. 23 saves tonight for Jet Greaves.
8: There goes Ukko-Pekka Luukkonen. Goalie's out.
9: Randy Ruff pulling the goaltender. His team down by two. Soucy on the cutoff. Punches it right back to Buffalo ice. It's retrieved by Ryan McLeod. McLeod for Matias Samuelson. Here are the Sabres with Metsä. Broken up by Coyle. Got it to Olivier. He fires and he scores into the

0: I just love the energy on the bench to my right here. The Blue Jackets. Lomberg has not stopped talking. Full of energy. That play by Charlie Coyle to break it up. And Olivier says, let's put this away. Great job of that line tonight. They got things started with Cole Sillinger, Charlie Coyle. What a night he's had as well. You know, winning faceoffs, making plays, that defensive play, and then getting up to Matthew Olivier. He's contributed to his line mates. He's been involved all over the place. Good for him. That's an excellent line. Every team would love to have a line like that. Play against the opposition's best. To change momentum, but also they're on the scoreboard.
1: First of the season for Matthew Olivier. Putting this one away. Jackets will win a fourth consecutive game in this building against Buffalo, which has not been easy to do, especially the second half of last year. Just about everybody contributing tonight. The headliners, Matthew Nyes, 3 points in his Blue Jacket debut. Adam Fantilli, despite not playing any preseason games, he gets himself a goal and was unbelievable in the faceoff circle. Nyes out to center. Had that breakaway earlier in the period as he was trying for three. Here he's offside.
0: Hey, he's a workhorse. You know, I wouldn't say he skates on top of the ice. You could see his power. He works for everything he's got out there, and that was a good play from down deep in his own end. He tried to break through there. And he's the first Blue Jacket with 2 goals in his team debut in franchise history. There you go. Making Blue Jackets history in his first game. Well, I guess that's the only game he could have done that.
1: Well, he was here. He got here just in time for the big season ticket holder event.
0: Yeah, they threw him right in that, huh?
1: Oh, yeah. He was high-fiving the fans here at Nationwide. It was just a tremendous night. That was on Tuesday when he just got into town. Got the full practice yesterday. Chatting with the media. It's got to be a relief just to have it all over because his name had been in the rumor mill for the longest time in Toronto, and now he knows he's going to be here in Columbus.
0: He acknowledged that right away in his interview. And good for him. I like his honesty. Now, that does carry a lot when you know you hear your name out there, you're unsure. Are you a part of the future or not?
1: On a hand for Baron, comes a setup in front. They can't get a scoring chance. 42 seconds left in the game. And Jody, I got to go back to that penalty kill. I mean, the second period, wow. That full 2 minutes, two-man disadvantage.
0: Yeah, a huge momentum swing there. The Blue Jackets didn't get the next goal, and Buffalo wouldn't go away until that empty netter. Good team effort here tonight. Look at Branson there. He was a big part of blocking those shots. Rick Bonus, I think he'll be happy to have some tape. Some game tape to look at. You know, there are areas to clean up here. They're getting the offense tonight, but as he mentioned, too much time in his own end, in their own end.
1: Well, I know after Saturday, he's going to have plenty of practice time for his players because there's a 5-day gap.
0: That's not what they want.
1: Jackets, it's so early.
0: It'll be good for them.
1: But it's a 5-day break. The college players will think they're back at college Friday, Saturday.
0: Yeah.
1: Now that's next week. They'll turn their attention to the Utah Mammoth. On Saturday night, the fans here at Nationwide Arena rising to their feet. What a tremendously entertaining opening night it was.
0: How about Rick Bonus? Nyes is going to get one more shift with Kent Johnson and Adam Fantilli. Why not? They'd top it off to see the hats on the ice here tonight, wouldn't it? Grew up in Arizona. Good friends, actually, with Josh Stone, the opposition.
1: Susie fires, blocked, 14 seconds left. 2 goals, 1 assist for Matthew Nyes in his Blue Jacket debut. CBJ is the chant, and victory number 1 in the books for the Columbus Blue Jackets, 6-3 final.

0: What a win for the Columbus Blue Jackets tonight at Nationwide Arena. Matthew Nyes leads the way for the CBJ with a couple of goals in his Blue Jackets debut. 6-3, the Blue Jackets open at home with this victory against the Buffalo Sabres. The team now at center ice saluting the crowd. It's got to feel good to win the first one. Now the Blue Jackets will try to do it all over again on Saturday. Hey, welcome to Utah Mammoth inside Nationwide Arena. We'll tell you all about this one when we open up the post-game show after a break on the Blue Jackets Radio Network, presented by Fanatic Sportsbook.
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0: this. Breathe. 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You got this. You got this.
1: In the moments that truly matter, what do we do? Rise to the occasion. Ohio Health. 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
0: Breathe. You got this. You got this.
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3: 6-3, the Blue Jackets win their home opener over the Buffalo Sabres. This was a fun one inside Nationwide Arena. Matthew Nyes making his Blue Jackets debut, scored twice and added a helper. That is the most points by a Blue Jacket in his team debut, tying Artemi Panarin with three. So a big night for Matthew Nyes. I'm sure we'll hear from him in just a little bit. The other Blue Jackets goal scorers tonight, Cole Sillinger, Adam Fantilli, Sean Monahan and Matthew Olivier. Monahan and Olivier putting the game away late in the third period. Final numbers from this one. Shots on goal, 26-23. Buffalo led. The Blue Jackets were excellent in the faceoff circle, winning 58.5% of the draws. Adam Fantilli was awesome in particular. He won 16 for the Blue Jackets tonight. Special teams also tremendous. The Blue Jackets were 2-for-3 on the AEP power play. Meanwhile, they were a perfect 5-for-5 on the Vector Security penalty kill. Hits 25-21 going the Blue Jackets' way. Block shots 15-18 in favor of the CBJ. Puck management numbers 15 giveaways and 2 takeaways for Buffalo. 13 giveaways and 6 takeaways for the Blue Jackets. I talked about their work in the faceoff circle. The Blue Jackets won 38 faceoffs tonight, and with those wins, Hyundai and the Central Ohio Hyundai dealers will be donating $1,900 to pediatric cancer research. At Hyundai, hope lights the way to ending childhood cancer, so let's end childhood cancer together. 6-3, the Blue Jackets knock off the Buffalo Sabres. They are 1-0 to start off the 2026-2027 regular season. Remember, when the Jackets win, you win. 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
3: Jet Greaves and the Blue Jackets win their first game of the season, 6-3. They take down the Buffalo Sabres in the home opener at Nationwide Arena. Right now, it is time to send it downstairs into the Blue Jackets dressing room to hear from Charlie Coyle.
19: But you guys found a way to get it back.
20: Yeah, they get the first one, and like the first thing on the bench was Lomberg, just all good. Like he talks, I don't think he stops talking, but it's exactly what we need. And he was he was awesome on the bench. And exactly, I mean, he's great on the ice too, but on the bench especially. And just like carrying that stuff and settling us down, it's no big deal, right? And then we get a couple, you know, special teams plays a part. We settle in, we're okay, take a deep breath. Next best step, let's go have a shift. And then we just stayed in the driver's seat, felt like, the entire time, which was really big. But I think it starts with the talk on the bench, and then we go and execute.
0: Charlie, what was it like to see Matthew Nyes debut like that?
20: It's great. I can't ask for much more. I'm sure it's a hectic thing when you're, I imagine when you're traded like that at this stage, and it's a shock, and you got to get your bearings away from the rink where you're living, where what you're doing, just everything is different. It's a tough thing. I don't think people realize. And then when you play like that and you have a couple nice ones, and it just, you know, you don't realize what else was going on. So I think he can kind of breathe for now, knowing that he had a pretty good game. And it helps those guys settle in even more with such a hectic situation.
0: You mentioned the special teams. You guys have changed both sides of that. How, it looked really good tonight. The numbers are great. How confident are you in that already?
20: It's definitely... it's a step in the right direction. It's nice when things click right off the bat. It's not always the case, especially when you lose a guy who's a pretty big part of that power play, but getting another guy who's now a big part of that power play opposite hand, so you change things up, but when you execute right away, it feels good. And special team, or sorry, PK too, just the different things we're doing that seem to be helping, and just having our cues of knowing what to do and no hesitation, I think, is big. And like, those games are hectic. There's going to be penalties and a lot of stuff. You know, it's not a lot of flow with the line. So just got to take advantage of the opportunities. And I think we did that for the most part.
21: Charlie, beautiful drop pass on the Sellinger goal from you. When do you know he's there? How are you aware of that? When do you know you're making that play?
20: That's a good question. Things happen so quick, so I'm trying to get a step on the D-man. You kind of see another guy coming. I don't think I could have broke through, and I don't know if it's me looking at the puck trying to get it. I think Sill was talking, so that helps, and maybe I catch a glimpse, so I know just to put it into space, and hopefully that D-man will stop on it. And luckily they kind of went with me. When you give Sill that much time, he's a goal scorer. He is, and it's going to come out more and more and more with him. So he's pretty deadly from there.
22: What I was going to ask basically is that in junior levels and stuff, he lit up the scoreboard. That's the one area he really wants to improve this year. How nice was it to see him, you know, clean?
20: It's great. It's not surprising for my eyes, at least. Like, I see him every day in practice. The tools that he has, the way he can shoot and rip it, and kind of makes things look effortless. He just has that natural ability to do so, and he works at it. I admire the crap out of him for a younger guy, but he's been in the league for, I feel like, almost as long as I have, and I think I got at least 10 years, 11 years on him. So, but he's so mature for his age, and he's only going to get better and better. Like, he works at it, and he's got the tools to do it. So we're going to see more of that.
23: Thank you, Charlie.
3: That is Blue Jackets forward Charlie Coyle speaking after a 6-3 Blue Jackets victory. Since we just heard from Charlie, I think I should get into the Ohio Lottery 3 stars of the game. The third star is the man you just heard from, Charlie Coyle, with 3 assists in this game. The Ohio Lottery second star is superstar defenseman Zach Werenski. He had 2 assists, and the Ohio Lottery first star of tonight's game is the man we're about to hear from, I believe, Matthew Nyes, 3 points with 2 goals and 1 assist. Here is Matthew Nyes after the Blue Jackets' victory.
24: To keep that going.
25: How was your game prep today? Because this is all new to you.
24: Yeah, it's all different. You know, staying at the hotel and having a different meal and stuff, it's a little bit different, but getting used to it. And, you know, these guys make it pretty easy on me just to be comfortable and everything. So not much to worry about, not much to stress about. Just play my game and play hard.
0: Could you have imagined a night like that, your first game?
24: What's that?
0: Could you have imagined a game like that in your first game?
24: No, that's a lot of luck. And again, credit to these boys because they made me feel comfortable to, do everything out there. And it's a, you know, good group in here and easy to play for.
0: Yeah, this is game one. Does it get you excited about where it could possibly go? Because I think there's still some stuff from this game you guys all want to clean up.
24: Yeah, I mean, it's just one game right now. We just got to, you know, keep taking steps forward. There's you know, a lot of potential in this room, a lot of skill, a lot of guys that, you know, work their tails off. So, again, we got to keep moving forward and just keep kind of, you know, with what we've been doing.
4: Did your eyes get kind of big there with the breakaway? Almost good.
24: Yeah. I mean, probably not the right play. I feel like he had me the whole time. So, but bummer. But, you know, all that matters is that we won. So,
21: first game here in front of the home crowd. You got a big ovation to start, and then you have the game you do. Talk about the fans a little bit.
24: Yeah. It was super fun to walk the blue carpet in front of everyone as well and get to know the city. It's pretty cool, and I love the passion that they have here for hockey. And yeah, it's a really fun atmosphere to play in, and you know, I'm excited to play here again.
4: You mentioned that, you know, since you got here, you want to prove these guys right for the trade, you know, like going out and getting you, that they made the right decision. Is the opposite also true? Is there motivation that you want to prove, you know, maybe they should have hung on to you?
24: Yeah, I mean, you know, stuff happens, and you know, I'm just pretty fortunate to still be in this league and still be here, really, you know. Again, I'm fortunate to be in a locker room like this. I feel like everyone's a lot of veteran players, a lot of good guys, and you know, that's all I can ask for, really, is just play my game, not really focus on that. So, yeah.
3: That is Matthew Nyes after his Blue Jackets debut. Awesome, awesome game for Matthew Nyes. Again, 3 points for him. Ties the most points by a player in his team debut, Artemi Panarin, with three a few years back now. 2 goals and 1 helper for Matthew Nyes, helping the Blue Jackets to a 6-3 victory over the Buffalo Sabres in their season opener at Nationwide Arena. We haven't talked much about the Blue Jackets goaltender Jett Greaves, but he was good when he had to be. He made 23 saves on 26 Buffalo shots. That is good for tonight's Advanced Drainage Systems Performance Between the Pipes. And with that performance between the pipes, Advanced Drainage Systems is donating $230 to the Blue Jackets Foundation in support of Central Ohio organizations. Lots of offense for the Blue Jackets in this one. Matthew Nyes led the way with a pair of goals. The other goal scorers for the Blue Jackets, Cole Sillinger, Adam Fantilli, Sean Monahan, and Matthew Olivier. The Blue Jackets also did awesome work on special teams in this game. You can't tell the story of this home opener without the special teams. The Blue Jackets were 2-for-3 on the AEP power play and a perfect 5-for-5 on the Vector Security penalty kill. We're going to hear from Blue Jackets head coach Rick Bowness when we come back. I'm very curious to hear what he has to say about the special teams. I think the Blue Jackets were in the box a little bit more than they would have liked, but with that said, they were very, very good on that PK. So we'll hear from the Blue Jackets head coach coming up after a 6-3 victory over Buffalo on the Blue Jackets Radio Network, presented by Fanatic Sportsbook.
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3: 6-3, the Columbus Blue Jackets knock off the Buffalo Sabres in their home opener presented by Nationwide. Awesome performance by the Blue Jackets to start the season tonight. They trailed 1-0 early in the first period, but we just heard from Charlie Coyle in our last segment. He said Ryan Lomberg was talking on the bench. He said, no worries, boys, we're going to get him right back. And the Blue Jackets did exactly that. 5 minutes after that Samuelson goal that put Buffalo up 1-0, Cole Sillinger opened the Blue Jackets scoring. His shot found the back of the net at 76.8 miles per hour. That shot speed is a puck and player tracking stat brought to you by BBI Logistics. Soon after that, Jet Greaves delivered the ADS save of the game. ADS, our reason is water. That kept it tied at 1-1. Before I move on, I should mention, on that Cole Sillinger goal, it was an awesome play by Charlie Coyle. Coyle up the ice, protecting the puck, dropped the puck back to Cole Sillinger, and Cole Sillinger did the rest, ripping it past Ukko-Pekka Luukkonen, the goaltender for Buffalo. So I'd be remiss if I didn't mention that Charlie Coyle play. It was terrific, and it set the tone for the Blue Jackets just past that halfway point in the first period. So 1-1 at 12:51, and the Blue Jackets were not done. They scored on the power play at 7:58 of the first period. 17:58 rather. Matthew Nye's first goal as a Blue Jacket, that gave them a 2-1 advantage. Guess who had the primary assist again? It was Charlie Coyle. Zach Werenski with the secondary. Only seconds after that Matthew Nye's goal, Zach Werenski put a shot on goal right off of the faceoff, and it was redirected in by Adam Fantilli. That put the Blue Jackets on top 3-1 going into the second period. Buffalo retook some of the momentum starting off the second. Just a minute and 25 seconds in, Jack Quinn's first goal of the season brought the Sabres within one. After that, Matthew Olivier fought Zach Metsa, and it resulted in the Blue Jackets going on a full 2 minute 5-on-3 penalty kill. So a big task for the Blue Jackets there, but they did so successfully. They killed off all 2 minutes of that 5-on-3, and that put all the momentum on the Blue Jacket side. At 7:45 of period number two, Matthew Nyes took advantage again, tipping in an Emil Andre shot, and that gave the Blue Jackets a 4-2 advantage. At 13:14, though, the Sabres struck back. Konsta Helenius from a bad angle, that made it 4-3 going into the third period. It stayed 4-3 for the bulk of the final 20 minutes, but the Blue Jackets would go back on the power play, and at 14:21, Sean Monahan redirected a Val Nichushkin pass, and that gave the Blue Jackets a 2-goal lead. After that, the Sabres pulled their goaltender in favor of an extra attacker, and Matthew Olivier scored into the empty net. That won it for the Blue Jackets 6-3, and they open up the 2026-2027 season a perfect 1-0. 11 assists for the Blue Jackets tonight, and with those 11 assists, Worthington Steel and Cleveland Cliffs will pass it forward by donating $1,100 to the Blue Jackets Foundation. We're waiting now to hear final comments from Blue Jackets head coach Rick Bowness. I can almost guarantee you he's going to like a lot of what he saw from the Blue Jackets tonight. They showed the fight and attitude that he's been talking about during the preseason and training camp. They were awesome on special teams, 2-for-3 on the AEP power play, 5-for-5 on the Vector Security penalty kill. I know that is very important to Rick Bowness.

0: They want to play in the offensive zone, and they were able to do that. They scored that power play goal to give them the key 5-3 advantage and, of course, sealed the deal with that empty netter late. Lots to like about this one. Let's hear from the head coach, Rick Bowness, after the Blue Jackets win.
1: Rick, could you have imagined a debut like that for Matty Nyes with just one practice and
2: no.
1: Doesn't really know the guys yet?
2: No, and he had a breakaway and he had good on a couple more. No, that was, happy for him. Listen, he's had a lot thrown at him the last couple of days. So give him credit. He showed up tonight and ready to work and play. And that's what we're good. What we're going to see from him all the time, right? That's how he plays. Big, strong, heavy guy with soft hands. He made some good plays. And you know, again, as I told you this morning, you can't define chemistry, but you can see it. And you're starting to see a little bit with those guys. So even after one practice and one game, I think it'll continue to grow.
1: You mentioned this morning sort of what your defensemen were up against and how you got to challenge them. Just talk about the heavy minutes, the new pairs, and how that group is pretty resilient back there tonight.
2: The Deer did a great job tonight. Give them credit. Again, you know, Emil comes out of Toronto, one practice, and is playing big minutes, made some great plays. I tell you, had a great game for us tonight. Susie was outstanding, so was Goody. You know, you're going to get that from Zach every night. Maddie was good, so the D, I give them a lot of credit. They gutted it out there, and again, new partners and new system for Emil, and that's not an easy thing to do against a team like Buffalo that have been together for so long and is so good on the rush and they're so good in the ozone with their cycles and their movement and their resets behind the net. So that's a tough opponent for the first game. But give the D a lot of credit. And when you talk about that, they need a lot of help from the forwards too. They do. And I thought at times you were spending some unnecessary time in our zone, but that's going to happen against a team like Buffalo. They're so big and they're, you know, lots of skill up front. So give the D a lot of credit. And Jet was Jet. You talk about timely saves, he made them, right? So he's such a competitive guy in the net. You gotta love him.
3: Certainly won't like all the penalties you took, but both of your special teams units tonight were really good. How encouraged were you with the start of that, given what you're trying to implement on both sides?
2: They cost us too many games last year, and they won us the game tonight. There's no question. The penalty killers, that 5-on-3, outstanding. Goody blocking those shots, and Charlie and Monty and Z, like, they were outstanding. And that special teams definitely won us the game. Two power play goals and some great kills. So, you know, Trent's been working hard with the penalty killers. Donnie's been working hard with the power play. And again, on Nyes, like you just had one practice and one power play, right? So give him credit. But I was very happy with the specialty teams tonight.
4: After the brief camp, what were you expecting? And was this above it or?
2: Right. No, that was kind of what we thought was going to be scrambling, right, from both teams. Conditioning-wise, I could see a difference in the conditioning from the exhibition games to tonight. The pace was a lot quicker. The shifts were a little bit shorter, but that applies to both teams. But the games I've been watching the last couple of nights, it's the same thing. I told you this morning, it's scrambling. Pucks are bouncing everywhere. How do you put a time frame on? You don't, but we're going to play through it. The whole league will have to play through it. So now it comes down to your gutty effort and your competing and everything. And the guys did a great job tonight.
4: Generally speaking, is it a relief to get the first one out of the way?
2: Yeah, it is. Yeah. And the way we won. Well, you know, that's a good win. That's a very good hockey club over there, obviously, and they've been together a long time. And they're a tough opponent. They're great on the rush. They're great on the cycling game. They're a tough opponent. So that's a good win for us, without a doubt. And now we'll have a late practice tomorrow and get ready for Utah.
5: What went into the decision to put Danton Heinen at the center on the fourth line? Did you like what you saw, and is he going to stay there?
2: Well, for now he is, yeah. I mean, listen, Heinen's a smart player. He is. He can play right wing, left wing. And I've talked to him the last couple of games. Dave, you're going to play center tonight. And he kills penalties, right? So is he a center by naturally? No, but he did a great job tonight. He's 3-2 on the faceoffs. And again, you can put him in any situation and he's going to deliver because he's a smart player. So we liked what we saw.

0: from him there tonight for sure.
1: I think Adam Fantilli after two periods was like 11 for 11.
0: Yeah, 16 and 4. Pretty good night in the faceoffs.
1: Pretty good night in the faceoff for your top line.
0: Yeah.
1: It's a young top line if you look at them across the league. What does it do, though, maybe putting Nyes up there for faceoffs as well, having a big body to kind of fight for those?
0: Well, that's why, again, that's we said that when we got him. We're hoping that's going to be a real good fit for those two guys, KJ and Mo. He's going to be a big, heavy guy on the puck, big, heavy guy around the net. He protects the puck really well, and he makes plays. When you're playing with those two guys, you want a guy that can handle the puck and be able to make the right play. He doesn't throw it away. It's hard to get away from him tonight. You can see how he protects the puck. So we just hope that chemistry will continue.
1: You're not going to score six every night, obviously, no. But to get a start like this where so many different people get involved and key people, how good can that make this team feel, especially after kind of a tough summer?
0: Yeah, it was good tonight, and we'll get ready for Saturday. That's what we're going to do, one game at a time. Thank you.
2: One game at a time, says Blue Jackets head coach Rick Bowness. Lots to like about the opener here against the Buffalo Sabres. He and the Blue Jackets earned themselves their first victory of the season, 6-3. They are now 1-0 to start off the 2026-2027 season. We're going to take another break now on the post-game show. When we come back, we'll go over the scoring summary and all the highlights from tonight at Nationwide Arena on the Blue Jackets Radio Network, presented by Fanatic Sportsbook.
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2: What a night inside Nationwide Arena. The Blue Jackets home opener presented by Nationwide, and they beat the Buffalo Sabres 6-3. a fun one for the Blue Jackets, led by their newest teammate, Matthew Nyes. 3 points for Nyes, tying a Blue Jackets record for most points in a team debut. He ties Artemi Panarin. 2 goals for Matthew Nyes, and he got things going in the first period. After that, it was all Blue Jackets, and they closed it out for the win in the third period. Dylan Tyer with you on the postgame show. Right now, going over the scoring summary and all the highlights from Steve Mears and Jody Shelley. And believe it or not, tonight's game started on the wrong foot for the Blue Jackets. Playing 4-on-4 hockey at 7:21 of the first period, Matias Samuelsson opened the scoring for Buffalo with his first of the season, and it found the back of the net at 86.8 miles per hour. That shot speed is a puck and player tracking stat brought to you by BBI Logistics. That was the lone hiccup in the first period, because after that, it was all Blue Jackets. Cole Sillinger got the CBJ going at 12:51.
11: And behind the goal is Zach Benson, right to the dot, ripped right on net. And stopped by Greaves, the rebound cleared by the Jackets to center. Coyle trying to get through the defense. Coyle, nice drop for Sillinger, a chance, he scores! Cole Sillinger, we're tied up at one!
2: Charlie Coyle, a terrific play, dropping that puck off to Cole Sillinger. Sillinger's first of the season ties the game, and that goal is brought to you by Fanatics Sportsbook. It stayed 1-1 until 17:58 of the first period. That's when the Blue Jackets went on the power play, and it's also when Matthew Nyes scored his first goal as a Blue Jacket.
11: Skip back to Werenski, and keeps it alive. Nyes for Fantilli. Fantilli to Zach. Walks across the line. Coyle has it for Nyes. He scores! Matthew Nyes! It is CBJ debut. He's made it 2-1.
2: Matthew Nyes from Charlie Coyle and Zach Werenski, and that gave the Blue Jackets their first lead of the night. At 18:44, so only a few seconds later, Adam Fantilli added to the Blue Jackets' lead. This makes it 3-1.
11: How about a second assist for Charlie Coyle, Jody? Remember the difference he made on the power play last year?
12: Yes.
11: Just a right-handed option for one thing.
12: Exactly, and he's on it.
11: There's a shot for the line! They've scored again! Werenski let it go! Adam Fantilli, 3-1!
2: Right off the faceoff, Zach Werenski shooting towards the net, Adam Fantilli with the redirect, and the Blue Jackets carried that 3-1 lead into the second period. They had all the momentum at that point, but Buffalo quickly stole it back. Just a minute and 25 seconds into the second period, Jack Quinn's first goal of the season brought the Sabres within one. After that, Blue Jackets forward Matthew Olivier tried to flip the momentum himself. He dropped the gloves fighting Zach Metsa, but unfortunately for the Blue Jackets, it resulted in them having to kill off a 2-minute 5-on-3 penalty. So the Blue Jackets down right there, but they were able to kill off the penalties. 5-on-3, the Blue Jackets were able to kill all 2 minutes, and that put momentum right back on the Blue Jackets' side. They took advantage courtesy of Matthew Nyes again at 7:45 of the second.
11: It's back to Andre. Kent Johnson has it for Columbus. Emil Andre stepping. A try. Score! Matthew Nyes! He's got his second. He's made it 4-2.
2: Matthew Nyes tipping in an Emil Andre shot. Kent Johnson had the secondary assist on that Matthew Nyes goal, and that gave the Blue Jackets a 4-2 lead. It stayed that way until 13:14 of period two. Konsta Helenius, young forward for Buffalo, scored from an odd angle. His first of the season again brought the Sabres within one. You knew Buffalo would push in the final 20 minutes, but the Blue Jackets were able to weather the storm, and they eventually went on another power play. At 14:21, Sean Monahan put things away.
11: It's Nichushkin. A tap score! Monahan!
2: Sean Monahan set up there by Val Nichushkin. The primary assist for Nichushkin, his first point as a Blue Jacket, so you gotta like that, making it 5-3. And for good measure, Matthew Olivier sealed the deal with an empty netter.
11: Here are the Sabres with Metsa. Broken up by Coyle. Got it to Olivier. He fires and he scores into the empty net. Matthew Olivier. Olivier!
2: A big Blue Jackets win at Nationwide Arena, capped off by the Matthew Olivier empty net goal. 6-3, they knocked off the Buffalo Sabres, improving to 1-0 on the season. Final numbers from this one. Buffalo outshot the Blue Jackets 26-23. Jet Greaves making 23 saves, backstopping the Blue Jackets win. We heard from Rick Bonus in our last segment talking about Adam Fantilli and his success in the faceoff circle. Fantilli 16-20, winning draws in this game. The Blue Jackets were 36-65 in the circle overall. That is good for a 55.4% success rate. They were also very good on special teams. The Blue Jackets were 2-3 on the AEP power play and 5-5 on the Vector Security penalty kill. Hits 25-21 in the Blue Jackets' favor. Block shots 15-8 going the CBJ way. And finally, the puck management numbers, 15 giveaways and 2 takeaways for Buffalo, 13 giveaways and 6 takeaways for the Columbus Blue Jackets. 1-0 on the season. Next up for the Blue Jackets, a Saturday night battle here in Columbus against the Utah Mammoth. Before all that, though, it's time for another break on the post-game show. When we return, we'll take a look at the Nationwide NHL scoreboard, then say goodbye on the Blue Jackets Radio Network, presented by Fanatic Sportsbook.
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2: How do you like a 6-3 Blue Jackets win in their first game of the season? That is what we got tonight at Nationwide Arena. Matthew Nyes leads the way for the Blue Jackets with 3 points in his team debut. He also led the way with a pair of goals for the CBJ. The other goal scorers in this one, Cole Sillinger, Sean Monahan, and Matthew Olivier, Adam Fantilli in that mix as well. All the Blue Jackets goals brought to you by Fanatic Sportsbook. Great way to start the season tonight in Columbus. 6-3, the Blue Jackets beat the Buffalo Sabres. Now they have the opportunity to practice tomorrow. Then they'll look forward to the Utah Mammoth, who they will welcome into Columbus on Saturday night. Right now, we'll take a look at the Nationwide NHL scoreboard. Nationwide is on your side. A handful of games still in action. A few have already finished up, so we'll start off with the games going on. Let's begin at Bridgestone Arena in Nashville, Tennessee. 3:30 to play in regulation. It's Minnesota on top of the Predators 3-1. Halfway through the second period in Calgary, not a good night for the Flames. The Seattle Kraken are shutting them out 3-0. Then after one period in Salt Lake City, it's the Utah Mammoth 2 and the Chicago Blackhawks 0. Halfway through the first in Vancouver, the Oilers are on top of the Canucks 1-0. Vasily Podkolzin with a power play goal in that one. Then with 7:08 to play in the first period in Northern California, it's a 0-0 tie between the San Jose Sharks and the Florida Panthers. Finals from earlier tonight. At Prudential Center in New Jersey, the Devils put 44 shots on goal, but they had to beat the Philadelphia Flyers in overtime 3-2. Jack Hughes' first goal of the season is the overtime winner. At Madison Square Garden, the Rangers won huge over the Tampa Bay Lightning 5-1. And tonight in Columbus, the Blue Jackets beat the Buffalo Sabres 6-3 behind a pair of goals from Matthew Knies in his Blue Jackets debut. The Blue Jackets Radio Network is a production of the Callhawk Limited Partnership, and all rights to this broadcast are reserved, and any rebroadcast, recording, or transmission, or any other use of this broadcast without the express written consent of the Columbus Blue Jackets is expressly prohibited. As I told you, the Blue Jackets will hit the ice again Saturday night. That's when they welcome the Utah Mammoth to Nationwide Arena. 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
20: One Denver Broncos versus the unbeaten San Francisco 49ers. And the Niners at home laying 2.5. It's under a field goal. Combs, who are you rocking with?
22: I'm going to go with the Denver Broncos. Look, this is going to be a great game. I can't wait to sit down and watch this one. But I do think that the Broncos defense is going to be enough. I think that the injuries for the 49ers are going to start to creep up on them. They're going to start to feel it a little bit. They need to start getting Christian McCaffrey more involved in this offense, because he has not been that involved in this offense so far this season. They need to get him more involved if they want to continue to win. I think Denver finds a way to win this football game and knock the Niners out of the unbeaten ranks. So give me the Denver Broncos plus 2.5.
20: Yeah, I mean, for me, this comes down to, can you trust the Broncos to not get off to another horrendous start in the first half? I can't. They've literally been one of the worst teams in all of football going back to the beginning of last year in terms of the first half, and especially the first quarter. So unless that changes, I don't think they're rebounding from yet another slow start. I don't think they're going to get lucky and win another close game. They sure as hell getting a fluke pass interference call to go against them 2 weeks in a row. We'll get to Pat Bryant's comments in the final segment. Give me San Francisco. Purdy's been balling. I know the pressure that this Denver Broncos pass rush will bring. I think he'll be good. I think he'll be fine. And I think San Francisco wins this probably by a field goal. So I get it under 3 points. I'll take San Francisco.
22: Pretty interesting in the Braves game, up 5-1. They're bringing Chris Sale in.
20: Wow.
22: Coming into the game. The Braves are taking no chances. Chris Sale, who pitched game one, I believe pitched 7 innings in game one as well.
20: Yeah, all right. 6 1/3. He threw 96 pitches.
22: Yeah. All right, Chiefs minus 4.5 at the Raiders. Where are you going here?
20: Oh, man. I feel like I'm going to regret this. I feel like it's too good to be true, right? I feel like Raiders 3-0, but yeah, the Chiefs are going to handle business, right? I feel like I'm going to hate this. Give me the Chiefs. Give me the Chiefs. I feel like Steve Spagnuolo is going to dig deep into his bag of tricks here, and he's going to find a way to make life miserable for Kirk Cousins. The Raiders, they've given the Chiefs fits at times in the past, even when they've been terrible, and now they look like they're pretty good, and the Chiefs look like they're back, but I feel like sooner or later, the Raiders' turnover regression is going to even out. I mean, they've been getting so many turnovers. If their defense doesn't do that, they've been giving up chunk play after chunk play after chunk play. I think the Chiefs will be able to run the ball effectively. And again, I think Spagnuolo is the difference here. Kirk Cousins, I think multiple turnovers in this game on Sunday. Give me the Chiefs.
22: Yeah, look, this goes one of two ways. The Chiefs either blow out the Raiders or the Raiders keep it close. And that's the way it's been since 2018, 2017, if you look back at the scores of these games, very rarely do the Raiders pull away with one, big anyway. I think this is another one where it's close. I don't think the Chiefs are capable of blowing anybody out right now. I think this is a field goal type game. I think the Raiders are playing really well offensively, and I think that the Chiefs are going to allow them to stay in this football game. I think the Raiders win this one outright. So I'm going to take the Raiders, the 4-0 Las Vegas Raiders, and the 3-1 Cleveland Browns. It's going to be a crazy week next week. Give me the Raiders plus the 4.5.
20: Okay. All right, very good. You go first here, Combs. We got two more to blow through really quickly. Chargers at the Seahawks. Is this the week that LA shows a pull? Seahawks -7. They were 7-point favorites coming off that bad loss to Washington. Who do you got?
22: Yeah, it was a bad loss to Washington, and I think that the Chargers know that they have to come out and they have to perform. Backs against the wall at Seattle, tough place to play. I think that they play well. I don't think they win this football game, but I think they stay within 7. Give me the Chargers here.
20: Yeah, I overlooked the absences to Ty Okada and Julian Love, the two safeties for the Seahawks last week. Them not playing was a massive difference that allowed Washington to throw the ball. They're questionable, but both trending in the right direction, so I hope they play. Last week for me was the week the Chargers needed to wake up and do it. They got 5 turnovers. They still lost, still didn't cover. Seahawks, sour taste in their mouth from that loss. I think they roll. Give me Seattle to really bury the Chargers. All right, Combs, one more to go. Sunday Night Football. Let's rock.
22: Lions -3.5 at the Panthers on Sunday night. Where are you going?
20: Panthers play up to the competition. I do think the Lions win, but probably by a field goal. I love the over in this game. Both J.C. Horn and Mike Jackson going on injured reserve for the Panthers. I think this could be in the 60s or even the 70s, the total points. But give me Carolina. They punch up to their competition. Detroit's defense is still super suspect. Give me the Panthers to at least keep it close, if not win the game on Sunday night.
22: Panthers win this game outright, and Dan Campbell starts to feel the burn of that hot seat. Give me the Panthers plus the 4.
20: Wow. Okay. We'll close out the show when we come back with some final updates. Braves, Phillies. Again, Chris Sale into the ballgame to pitch to Bryce Harper in the 8th inning with 2 outs and the Braves leading 6-2. Meanwhile, the Brownies still leading the Steelers 21-10. Start of the 4th quarter. They've got the ball 3rd and short in their own territory. And we'll finish with Pat Bryant admitting to flopping. And also, we've got massive breaking news in the NBA. A contract stalemate is finally over. A lot to do in the final segment. I'm Pat Boyle. This is BetMGM Tonight on Westwood One Sports.
0: Week 4 features some tasty tussles, including the undefeated Bills welcoming a desperate Patriots team to Buffalo and a battle of unbeaten division rivals between the Chiefs and Raiders in Vegas. We're not even a month into the NFL season, and things are already wild. Westwood One Sports.
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34: Pat, I'm going to ask you a question. Was it pass interference?
35: It was a little pass interference. I did sell it just enough, you know what I'm saying, to get the flag. But he definitely gave me a little nudge that I felt, and I felt like I couldn't get the ball. So it was either the ball or the call, and we ended up getting the call.
34: I saw a little shove in the back there.
35: Oh, yeah, he definitely gave me a shove.
34: You know, we talk about, like, in basketball and in soccer, it's like the art of the flop.
35: Yeah.
34: You guys got that in football yet, you think?
35: Oh, yeah, of course. Especially, boom, you see it here. Once they give you that push, it's either illegal contact or pass interference. I know that's the biggest thing going across social media right now. I can't even open my social media without seeing the video. But, I mean, it's something that a lot of people do in this league, so kind of use it to my advantage.
20: Wow, welcome on back, BetMGM Tonight, Westwood One Sports. I'm Pat Boyle. That was Romy Bean, who's a sports anchor and reporter for CBS News in Colorado, asking Broncos receiver Pat Bryant if it was pass interference on Josh Wallace on that fateful play at the end of the game where the refs flagged Wallace on the Rams for pass interference. That allowed the Broncos' drive to continue. They scored the game-winning touchdown and then beat the Rams when they picked Stafford off on the final play. I think Pat Bryant basically admitting to flopping is a bad look. I know that he said, yeah, it kind of was pass interference, but I had to sell the call, or, you know, I'm paraphrasing. he kind of admits the flopping. That's a bad look, not only for him, but for the rest of the league, right? Because we talk about how bad flopping is or could be in the NBA. If you've got that becoming a thing now in the NFL and Pat Bryant is saying it, like, he's not going to get calls one. Like, don't expect the Broncos to get these calls now moving forward when their receiver is laughing about it, saying like, yeah, I had to sell it. And you might see more guys try to flop to sell calls, which you don't really ever see in the NFL. You sparingly see it, but if we're going to see more of it, that could be an issue. I hated hearing that. And hopefully Pat Bryant got a talking to from somebody saying, dude, what are you doing? Just say, no, it was pass interference. And we got the call because I couldn't catch the football. All right, quickly. We've got breaking news here from the NBA. Eastern Pistons big man, Jalen Duren, finally agrees the 5-year, $200 million fully guaranteed contract to return to the Pistons. So that ends the prolonged free agency dispute and contract stalemate between him and the Pistons. Jalen Duren came to his senses because he was going to play this season on the 1-year qualifying deal to try to bet on himself. That would have been a massive mistake. He got exposed this postseason. He's a great rebounder. He's a great defender. And he's in the regular season a very good scorer from 5 feet or inside. Because all you do is dunk the ball. You play in the playoffs, you saw what happened. He got exposed, and hopefully somebody in his family said, hey, you got $200 million fully guaranteed staring back at you. Are you nuts? Take the deal. So I'm glad he did, and he woke up. Jalen Duren sticking around in Detroit for the long term. $40 million a year, fully guaranteed. 310-840-4910. Final scoreboard update. Browns lead the Steelers 21-10, but Pittsburgh just picked off Deshaun Watson. Second turnover of the night. They're in Browns territory, down 11, 12 minutes to go in the game. We'll see if they can create a big comeback. And then the Phillies are down to their last breath. 6-2 going into the top of the ninth. Braves are three outs away from taking on the Dodgers in the NLDS. We got a big football Friday ahead of us tomorrow. Cannot wait to see you guys at 6 p.m. Eastern. Huge thanks to producer Brandon Combs. Thanks to VP Monty. Thanks to Lita Lapp in our Westwood One studios. Thanks to Chloe Pratt, Max Sheedy, and Zach Kroll. And shout out to my co-host, Brad Evans. Thanks to our guests, Greg Caserta, Michael Cerotti, all the callers and texters. I'm Pat Boyle. Josh Graham's coming up next. We'll see you tomorrow, 6 p.m. Eastern.
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22: Well, here comes the rain across central Ohio on Friday. Overnight tonight, cloudy down to 64. Friday, 90% chance of rain between 7 a.m. and 2 p.m. Highs will fall from the 70s into the 60s. Saturday, we clear it out, sunny and 69. That is your 97.1 The Fan weather forecast. I'm 10 Weather Impact Chief Meteorologist Chris Tomer.
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1: Quick scoreboard check right off the rip. The Phillies are down to their final out in Atlanta. The Braves leading 6-2 in a deciding game three of the NL wild card. Meanwhile, in Cleveland, big old Darnell Washington, he a Georgia Bulldog, caught a touchdown pass for the Steelers. Two-point try unsuccessful. Cleveland's lead 5-21-16 with 10 minutes to go in regulation. But let's actually get things started by talking about a player that at this time yesterday was still technically a member of the Pittsburgh Steelers, now is a Dallas Cowboy. Joey Porter Jr. did some talking today. His first media availability as a Cowboy. And this is really the big takeaway to have. Joey Porter Jr. isn't worth the draft picks or the attention that he has received throughout this week. The draft picks that were given to Pittsburgh to bring him to Dallas, the attention he's being paid, mostly because it involves the Cowboys, he's not worth. He demonstrated this during his first media availability, wearing the star on the side of his helmet. Remember, this is a guy who hasn't played in any of the Steelers' first three games due to, air quotes, a lingering back issue. It was an injury that flared up conveniently after the first training camp practice. And then again, after he practiced twice this week, yesterday, apparently this was the final straw, he had the back issue flare up again. Upset about his contract situation. He's been wanting a deal, and he's been causing issues. So naturally, the back was something that came up when he met with reporters today, and here's how that sounded.
2: What was your mental through all of this? It can be tough out there when you're looking for a new contract. You're not playing. Of course, your back is fine here.
3: Yeah.
1: Yeah, it could be hard. Yeah, your back's good now. Mm-hmm. And you're out on the practice field. This is such a terrible look for him. Most professional athletes, most pro football players, they handle their contracts, they handle their business in the offseason. But then when the season arrives, you play ball. That's what you do. You're a football player. Look at how Baker Mayfield handled himself, for example. He set a deadline, said, I'm pissed we didn't get the extension, but I'm going to play, and I'm going to show you that I should have been paid more. That's the way that you should think. And the Bucks eventually said, yeah, you're right, Baker. Let's give you that money. And they paid him before the season even started. But that's not what Joey Porter Jr. did. No, he faked an injury, and then he bashed the team that ultimately gave him what he wanted, which was being traded elsewhere. Hey, if you're not going to pay me, trade me elsewhere. Fine, we'll make you a Dallas Cowboy. And here was Joey Porter Jr. when asked about the negotiations with the Steelers.
3: Definitely felt disrespected. Definitely felt undervalued. But that's old news now. You know, that's how I look at it. I'm on to new beginnings, new chapters. And like I said, I'm a Cowboy. I'm in Dallas, so I'm happy about that.
1: Definitely felt disrespected. One of the big issues with all of this, Joey Porter Jr. is not a good enough player to act this way. Plain and simple. Full stop. If you're going to hold in, and then you're going to fake an injury, and you're going to say you've been disrespected by the way that they're treating you, you better be a top five or top six player at your position. Nobody considers Joey Porter Jr. that. Nobody feels, look at any list, PFF, wherever you want to look, nobody talks about Joey Porter as a top 10 corner in the NFL. Much like his dad, Joey does a lot of talking with his mouth. But at least his dad was once an All-Pro. And he made Pro Bowls. And he won a Super Bowl. Joey Porter Jr.'s done none of these things. Joey Porter Jr. has 3 interceptions in his 3-year NFL career. And now, because of what was surrendered in order to land him on the final year of his contract, he now has Dallas over a barrel. He has the leverage for Dallas to overpay him as if he's Derek Stingley or Devin Witherspoon or Christian Gonzalez or Pat Surtain, which he is not. But another major problem is that this move does not significantly improve the Cowboys' defense. Joey Porter Jr. is not a pass rusher, last we checked. Dallas's primary weakness on defense is that it has just 2 sacks through the first 3 games. That the players that they brought in the offseason, Rashawn Gary and Von Miller and first-round pick Malachi Lawrence, they have combined 0 sacks and 0 TFLs. Despite this, the Cowboys gave up a valuable second-round pick that could have been used to solve the pass rushing problem. And this is a year after Dallas moved off of draft capital, significant draft capital, for both Quinnen Williams and George Pickens. Don't look now, but in next year's draft, the Cowboys only have 2 selections to make, a second rounder and a 7th round pick. Because remember, the second rounder they gave up in this deal was for 2028. But not a good look for future roster construction. Joey Porter Jr., bye-bye out of Pittsburgh. They're better off not having that guy long-term, considering the ass he made out of himself earlier today. 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Charles Robinson's going to join us to talk about the Joey Porter deal in about 15 minutes. He's from NFL Blue Book. He was at Yahoo for more than 2 decades as their senior NFL writer. Look forward to catching up with Charles Robinson in just a little bit. Cleveland just banged home a 44-yard field goal to make it an 8-point margin, 24-16, closing in on 5 minutes or so left to go in the fourth quarter of that one. But let's get to the game that just went final in the Major League Baseball postseason. The Atlanta Braves emptied the bucket in order to advance to the NLDS. That's how you win in the baseball postseason. You do not think about tomorrow, especially in do-or-die games such as tonight. That was the difference between the Braves and the Philadelphia Phillies here. The difference in urgency, it was on display with how the managers handled their pitching tonight. With 7 starting pitchers on the IL, Walt Weiss pushed all his chips in, with lefty opener Ray Kerr making his 10th appearance as an Atlanta Brave. Well, why did he do that? Well, he's a lefty. And they wanted his lefty arm to face the lefty bats, Schwarber and Harper, at the top of the Philly order. And he ended up doing a lot more than that. 3 1/3 pitched in the game, really setting up the Braves well. Grant Holmes only threw 2 innings, but they didn't need Grant Holmes to go much further than that to give the ball to guys like Suarez and Fuentes after that. Juxtapose that with the Phillies. The Phillies, who decided to start Aaron Nola rather than Zach Wheeler. Even though it's a do-or-die game, Don Mattingly, he didn't want to start Wheeler. Why? He didn't want to start his ace because Wheeler was on short rest. What? That can't be the reasoning. That's not the logic that works in October. And Michael Harris proved that decision was foolish with a first-inning 3-run blast that put Atlanta in the driver's seat. But perhaps it wouldn't have made a difference because Ozzie Albies homered in the first inning, that Wheeler was out there as well in the 5th, that made it 5-0. But to further this point, who got the final outs for Atlanta in the 9th? Chris Sale. They put Chris Sale out there to get the final outs. The Braves emptied the bucket the way you need to in the postseason in order to win. But if we're being honest, it's about time this Philly season comes to a close. It's done. These guys are ready for the offseason. Think about everything they've been through. Think of the turmoil. They fired their manager a month into the year. Don Mattingly was an interim. They moved Bryce Harper to right field after bringing in Luis Arraez. That proved to be a problem on the Drake Baldwin hit that tied the game yesterday. He was back at first base tonight, Bryce Harper. Also, despite the talent that's in this lineup all over the place, oh, great, Schwarber hit all those bombs, 45. The offense was, frankly, gross all season long. Bottom third in batting average, bottom third of the league in on-base percentage, bottom third in the league in slugging. This Philly team, gross, it was time for their season to end. But let's push things ahead. If you want to see the Los Angeles Dodgers lose, the Atlanta Braves are the fighter you want them to face in the division series. Atlanta dominated LA in the regular season. 6 games, 5-1 by the Atlanta Braves. The Braves have a top-tier offense in baseball, one of the electric offenses in the sport. And they have the bats to really capitalize on the weak link for LA, and that's their bullpen. Edwin Diaz, the big offseason acquisition from a year ago, the trumpets, the whole deal, he's been shaky. So much so that he's not the primary closer right now. It looks like that's going to be Tanner Scott. Blake Treinen was recently ruled out for the season. In the last week or so, they officially ruled him out. Some questions in that LA bullpen. The Atlanta Braves have bats, and tonight they showed they get what it takes to win in October baseball. Empty the bucket. Start guys on short rest or pitch an opener because you see the lefties at the top of the order. Close games with Chris Sale. Atlanta, the 6-2 win against the Phillies to advance to the divisional series tonight. They're the team you want if you want to see LA go down, which might be the primary rooting interest for so many going into this postseason, given the Dodgers have won the last two, and you got the labor talks where you know it'll be a feather in the owner's caps for a salary cap if the Dodgers were to three-peat. Game one of the NLDS, 4 p.m. Eastern time at Dodger Stadium between the Atlanta Braves and, yes, those obnoxious, hateable L.A. Dodgers. This is the part where we remind you that our guy Oliver Popular is a huge Dodger fan, taking your calls tonight at 310-840-4910. Denton Day is the producer of this program. 5:32 remaining. Browns 24, Steelers 16. We're going to be on all night reacting to that game. And of course, what just happened in Major League Baseball, the divisional series is set. The four matchups that we're going to have in the baseball divisional series. How about this? Two bottom five payrolls will start things off. Oh, remember, small payrolls can't win in baseball. Guardians, White Sox, one of those teams will be in the ALCS. Speaking of bottom five payrolls, the Rays, they will face the Yankees as well. The Rays had the best record of the American League. As mentioned, it's going to be the Braves at the Dodgers, the Padres at the Brewers, the divisional round set. Cannot wait for it. Charles Robinson is about as respected an NFL reporter is. About as respected as anybody out there. Will Joey Porter Jr. finally lead to an improved Dallas Cowboy defense? He also has done a lot of reporting on what happened with J.J. McCarthy in Minnesota this week, and he'll tell us what he learned in addition to talking about the Cowboys next on Westwood One Sports Night.
0: Cheerio, mates. We're headed across the pond as Indy and Washington look to build off last week's wins. Colts, Commanders, live from London, Sunday morning at 9:15 Eastern on Westwood One Sports.
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0: Over the last few decades, few have covered the NFL better than Charles Robinson has. You should check out what he's been building at NFLBlueBook.com. Charles joins us now on Westwood One Sports Night. Charles, while Brown Steelers might be top of mind tonight, the Cowboys acquired Joey Porter Jr. at about this time last night from the Steelers. Will this finally be the piece that leads to a noticeable improvement for the Dallas defense?
1: Well, Christian Parker, the defensive coordinator for the Cowboys, sure hopes so. I mean, this is I don't know how much more you can throw at this Dallas defense in terms of assets before you start to see the results. But, the thing is, what Porter brings to the table for them is, first off, he's the size and skill set of corners that Parker has had success with in the past. So if you look at like Patrick Surtain in Denver, Quinyon Mitchell in Philadelphia, Christian Parker has really been able to help unlock the ceilings of both of those types of players. And I would say Porter Jr. is approaching that. I think he's on the doorstep of potentially being one of the elite corners in the NFL. I think, though, what he brings now to this Dallas offense is, look, they're banged up. Kobe Durant's got an injury. Siobhan Revels dealing with injuries. And so they've kind of had to shift that secondary a little bit out of alignment. Caleb Downs is playing a lot in the slot. I think they would like to have Caleb more back in that safety sort of joker defensive position so they can move around like a chess piece. And so now you bring in Porter Jr., it gives Dallas the ability to put Deron Bland potentially in the slot, moving Caleb Downs back to where he needs to be. Or you can just play both Bland and Porter Jr. on the outside as boundary corners. So I think it gives them back that flexibility in the secondary they're looking for.
0: How much has it surprised you, the lack of a pass rush that Dallas has had early on?
1: I'm surprised. I mean, look, I'll just be honest with you. Overall, the defense, I'm stunned at how poor the defense has played. I bought into it in the offseason. I went through Dallas. I thought this was a unit that had the potential to be an elite unit. I thought, I think at one point I even wrote, hey, this might be a top 10, defense in the NFL. And instead, it's been banged up. DeMarvian Overshown, as I said, the injuries in the secondary have been problematic. You go and you sign Von Miller to be a limited snaps player. That's what he's been. But as you said, the front end of it, they just not being able to apply that pressure is not something I saw being a problem for them. I thought they would have a rotation. They would be able to apply pressure up front. I really like, Kenny Clark, Quinnen Williams. It's not a talent shortage, right? So it's either how it's being called or it's the fit of the players in the scheme. And I think that's part of what they're trying to figure out right now is I think they feel like they have the talent. It's just, does it fit the scheme? And are the players they have, particularly in the secondary, playing where they need to be? And this is, I think, one of those steps that they take to resolve that. And by the way, I also think they, I don't know that this is necessarily the last trade they make through the trade deadline. I think Jerry Jones, knows that George Pickens may not be on this roster next year. He knows that this really, in terms of the overall state of the roster, it may not all be there next year. So he's trying to take advantage of this window now, and I expect they could still be aggressive through the trade deadline.
0: The Dallas Cowboys are involved in a game we're dubbing the Anxiety Bowl, with Dallas sitting at 1-2 and Houston at 0-3. Speaking of defenses that might be a little disappointing at the start of this year, how much are you a believer in the idea of elimination games the first weekend of October?
1: Week four, I last year I buried Houston when they were 0-3, right? And what did they do? They turned it around, they put it together, their defense hit a stride down the stretch, and they really became a very, very good team.
0: So lightning could strike twice.

0: Maybe. Yeah, maybe. I mean, this is my problem with Houston now, this addition, and it's not necessarily new, but from an offensive standpoint, the offensive line, they just can't consistently get it right. And it's very hard to repair that over the course of a season. It's really something that you undertake that in the offseason. You have to get the chemistry there and hope that things fall into place. It has not happened for Houston with the offensive line. Plus, they've had, you know, the injuries in their wide receivers, the wide receiver core have really hurt them. Nico Collins comes back, you know, he's going to be back out there. So that's going to help, I think, tremendously. But I do think this is that type of game that whoever walks out of this with a loss, you're now starting to calculate a slim margin the rest. I don't think Houston can fall to 0-4 and realistically in this AFC picture rebound the way that they did last season. I think Dallas can fall to 1-3 and still have an opportunity to dig themselves out of it, particularly when we know how good the offense is, and just getting the defense maybe to the middle of the pack would make Dallas a very difficult team to deal with down the stretch. But I live here in Houston. There's a lot of hand-wringing right now over the record. I think there's a lot of nervousness about where this is going, and I think if they fall to 0-4, you're probably looking at the season ending earlier than they thought, and then now staring at C.J. Stroud and trying to figure out, is this the quarterback that we're going to sign to an extension this next offseason?
1: Charles Robinson, NFLBlueBook.com. One of the stories you should be reading in regards to his work, J.J. McCarthy being moved at the start of the week, staying with the theme of trades here on the show. You wrote about what went wrong with J.J. McCarthy in Minnesota now that he's a New York Giant. What's the most interesting thing an NFL source has told you in the reporting of that story or since that story was published this week about J.J. McCarthy?
0: You know, I think the focus, right? Like, I think that is one of the frustrations that the Vikings really had, was that they knew that he was not going to play offense. He wasn't going to play quarterback the way he did at Michigan. That was not what he was going to do in Minnesota. There were things that fundamentally he had to grow, whether it was his mechanics, just getting used to not being protected by a run-heavy scheme that he had in Michigan. There was work to do, right? And but to get that work done, you have to have a quarterback who, particularly if you're going to play under a Kevin O'Connell or anyone really in the Shanahan or McVay coaching tree, you have to be hyper-focused. And it felt like when I spoke to people about J.J., that was one of those things that at times in meetings they were frustrated with. Like, you know, here's what you need to focus on. This is what your job is. Let's just keep it simple. And there were times that J.J. struggled at making that connection consistently. I think now you go to the New York Giants and it's a fresh start. It's obviously with, you know, John Harbaugh, who should have an inside read on what J.J. McCarthy's all about, because obviously his brother Jim Harbaugh coached J.J. at Michigan. But he's going to have to figure it out in a quarterback room. He's the person who now has to set his agenda. He has to, you know, drill down on details, be present in the moment. I can give you all these different cliches, but it wasn't a one thing problem in Minnesota. I think it was a tapestry of several different things that had to do with his development and just how far he could go with the way he was preparing and just being present in the meeting rooms.
1: Charles, you're speaking to one of the few people seemingly that isn't ready to completely sell his J.J. McCarthy stock just yet, only because he's 23 years old.
0: Right.
1: And we've seen many instances in recent years of young quarterbacks in their first stop getting judged maybe too quickly. Sam Darnold, strangely enough, comes to mind with that. We're going to be calling Sunday Night Football, Panthers-Lions on Sunday night. Bryce Young currently is the passing leader in the NFL in terms of yardage 3 weeks in, as crazy as that might be. Why might the same be true for McCarthy, or what makes this circumstance different, you think?
0: Well, as you said, he's young, right? And the reps were not there at Michigan. Although he started for 2 years, he didn't come out of those 2 years with the number of pass attempts that other players in that 2024 class did, right? We had like Bo Nix had a million passes, you know, Michael Penix, there were multiple guys who just had such a high volume of pass attempts and that allowed them to grow.
1: Yeah, now you're giving me the PTSD of Anthony Richardson and yes. Lance. Glorious examples of the inverse.
0: And exactly. That's exactly it. And I think there is overlap. Like when you look at the Trey Lance situation, it was very similar to me. It's just you had a guy who had not played a ton of football at the quarterback position. And Trey Lance, it was far steeper with Trey Lance's overall resume when you looked all the way back to high school. I mean, JJ certainly has gotten more starts and more snaps at the quarterback spot than he did. But in terms of when you bring up like Bryce Young, when Bryce Young, he started his first 18 games and he got benched. And I remember, you know, talking to somebody in the organization right when it happened. And I thought there were all these people saying it's over for him. Maybe how the same way people are kind of looking at JJ McCarthy now. When I talked to this person in the Panthers organization, he said he just needs a mental reset. He needs to step back, kind of absorb things, get a little bit of a fresh start, get some space between himself and some of the failures, and start to do the simple things a little bit better. That was the thing about Bryce Young, was that when he really went off course for the Panthers, he was not doing simple, basic things that he had replicated over and over and over again in Alabama. I think there is some of that with JJ McCarthy. It's that he has not been accurate, but then when the Vikings tried to engineer some wins for him with easy sort of layup throws, he was not connecting on those. So I think for JJ, the tools are still there, right? The things that teams liked about him in terms of the upside, it's still there. It's just, can he start small and start building out from here? And it's shocking that the Vikings were not more patient with him, particularly after Kevin O'Connell had said publicly and very famously, organizations give up on quarterbacks before quarterbacks give up on organizations. That turned out to not be the case in Minnesota.
1: Charles Robinson's with us here. Read his JJ McCarthy work this week, NFLBlueBook.com, Westwood One Sports Night, Glad, however, and wherever you're listening or watching. Speaking of former Viking quarterbacks, Kirk Cousins, the Raiders are off to a 3-0 start. They have the 3-0 Kansas City Chiefs in town this weekend. How does the quick start change their plans for Fernando Mendoza, especially given how many QB injuries we've seen early on in the year? How likely is it that John Spytek is getting calls about Kirk Cousins?
0: It's more about would he accept calls, and I don't think he would. Like, do I think there's a chance that somebody picks up the phone at the, like, when we're near the trade deadline? Let's see what the Raiders' record looks like at that point and what the plan is with Mendoza at that stage. I think if teams see an availability there, like, oh, they're going to make the switch, let's call and see if we can peel Kirk off at the deadline and, you know, try to ride it out through the rest of the season. I will say this. When I went through the Raiders organization in training camp and I spent time talking with John Spytek about, you know, Mendoza and Cousins and, like, what's the plan? Like, is there a hardened plan here in terms of a potential switch? Spytek said no. He said there's not a hardened plan because I don't know what's going to happen. And even though at the time I don't think I was flipping about it, but Spytek talked about, like, the Kansas City Chiefs and Patrick Mahomes. They're like, they were able to keep Patrick Mahomes on the bench through the entire course of his rookie season up until the last game of that season when Alex Smith, they had an ability to rest Alex Smith, start Patrick Mahomes the last game of the season. Spytek referenced that and said, if we are a team that is, if we're winning, we have a winning record, if we're kind of in that playoff hunt, it's absolutely feasible that Fernando does not play in 2026. And he said that's a luxury. It would actually be a luxury for us if we didn't have to push Fernando in there too quickly. It gives him time to not only absorb the offense, but then a lot of these other things that I think he's fine-tuning now that he is on the NFL level, taking snaps under center, play action, how to operate in play action consistently and well, his drops, the rhythm, just a lot of these things that, you know, when you push that schedule up for rookie quarterbacks, they will tend to struggle as they have to figure those things out in the field. If they don't have to do that, with Cousins playing this well, I actually think the Raiders would be happy to hang on to Kirk Cousins throughout the balance of the season, particularly if they're in the playoff hunt.
1: We're certainly happy to have Charles Robinson on the show tonight, NFLBlueBook.com. It was great to see you out on the camp circuit a few months ago, or what was it, this time last month. And you're always welcome here across the country on Westwood One Sports. And keep up the great work with NFL Blue Book. We really appreciate it.
0: I appreciate it, and I love being on, and call me anytime. I love this. This is great.
2: Appreciate you. It's Charles Robinson joining us here. As we then get to what's going on in Cleveland, 24 all now the score. This was 21-7 Cleveland at halftime, or 21-10, pardon. The Steelers had a 4th and 10 it needed to complete in the red zone. 3 consecutive targets to Darnell Washington, who already has a touchdown in the quarter. The 4th down and 10 target prompted a defensive holding. It did seem to be the correct call. The next play, play action pass, rolling right, and Pat Freiermuth open for a touchdown. Aaron Rodgers then put Jared Verse in an adverse situation. 2nd or 3rd time tonight that the Browns jumped off sides because of a Rodgers, classic Rodgers snap count. And that got them close enough that Mike McCarthy was comfortable running a quarterback sneak. Denton Day was just pointing this out in my ear that it was a quarterback sneak in the part of the defensive line that Mason Graham otherwise would be playing. Mason Graham went out with a knee injury in the first half. So it is a 24-24 tie. The Browns just got called for a false start. How many penalties is that now on Cleveland? 9 in the first half. They're now at 14 penalties for 88 yards in this game. 1 minute left to go. The Browns are exactly at midfield trying to set up a field goal to win this game. And when it goes final, you'll have an opportunity to react to this first. It's the beauty of this show. Seeing many of the comments, everybody jumping in. Love to hear from everybody. Pine Needle with a Rodgers! And you can chime in watching us on YouTube, searching Westwood One Sports Night. It's where you can find our conversation with Charles Robinson as well, kind enough to be here. We will get the first word on Steelers-Browns if it ends in regulation. If not, we'll continue with you, keep you posted on a potential overtime. But believe it or not, that's not the only game involving a Pittsburgh football team we need to talk about tonight. All that next on Westwood One Sports Night.
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17: From the Logan AC and Heat Services Weather Center.
18: No clouds increase overnight tonight into Friday morning across central Ohio. Low temps at 64. Cold front comes in on Friday with a 90% chance of rain between 7 a.m. and 2 p.m. and the highs will fall from the 70s into the 60s. On Saturday, sunny and 69. That is your 97.1 The Fan weather forecast. I'm 10 Weather Impact Chief Meteorologist Chris Tomer.
2: What a night in sports. October 1st. And we've got MLB... postseason game threes. Well, one, the Atlanta Braves winning 6-2. And we've got an NFL game to react to that is coming down to the very last series. The Cleveland Browns are going to be 3-1. In fact, the game is final. Cleveland 27. Pittsburgh 24, the Steelers came all the way back 11 down in the fourth quarter to tie it at 24 apiece. Aaron Rodgers with a couple of touchdown passes, first to Darnell Washington and then to Pat Freiermuth. Rodgers forced Jared Verse offsides on one of his patented snap counts, quarterback sneak on a two-point play in order to tie up the score. But with 15 seconds remaining, Deshaun Watson gets Cleveland into field goal range, and from 56-yard, Andre Smite did this.
9: Here's the snap, ball down, the kick is on the way, end over end, it is good! Andre Schmidt drills it down the middle, and with 10 seconds to go, the Browns lead 27-24.
2: You say Schmidt, I say Schmite. Remember watching him play at Syracuse, it's an ACC legend right there, putting the Browns in front. Last heave for Aaron Rodgers. An opportunity to get into field goal range inside 10 seconds remaining. This is how the final snap sounded.
9: Rodgers gets the snap, rolling out to his right. Rodgers looking, stops his feet, loads up, takes a shot, deep down the field, got a man there! It is intercepted! It is picked off by Grant Delpit, and that'll do it! The Browns are going to win the game, and Cleveland will go to 3-1!
2: That is our Westwood One sports team on the call in Cleveland. Ryan Radke sounded like on the play-by-play there as Cleveland wins it 27-24. The Cleveland Browns are a 3-1 football team. But frankly, the Pittsburgh Steelers beat the Pittsburgh Steelers tonight. That's the big takeaway here. Aaron Rodgers had an interception in the first quarter, or pardon, early second, that completely turned this football game. After one quarter, it was all Pittsburgh. The Steelers had a beautifully scripted touchdown drive. Shout out to Roman Wilson, who is off to this fabulous breakout start. You had the well-blocked edge set by Freiermuth and Pittman on a shovel pass on the Jets sweep that Wilson took in for a touchdown. The Browns had committed 5 penalties in the first quarter alone. There was one play that committed 3 penalties on the same play. Don't know if we've seen that before. Cleveland finished with how many penalties? 14 for 88. So the Browns were a mess. Pittsburgh's leading by a touchdown. The Steelers had the ball when Rodgers fired a pass into double coverage that was picked off by Denzel Ward. And that play ignited a spark in Cleveland's offense, leading to 21 second quarter points. Short field touchdown, they score, and then 21 second quarter points for the Cleveland Browns. In a game that the Browns scored just 27, 21 and a quarter, that interception was the catalyst in this game being lost. Aaron Rodgers' superpower throughout his career was always sporting a high completion percentage. His decision-making is what you point to first and foremost as being a defining characteristic in Aaron. Tonight, he missed a lot of open throws. 22 of 40 through the air? Yeah, it looks good that you had 3 touchdowns and 299 and the rally late was great, but Aaron Rodgers has 4 interceptions through 4 games. This is a guy last year that had 7 picks the entire season. So it was very un-Rodgers-esque what we saw. But while Rodgers is going to attract most of the criticism, that's what happens when you play that position, especially when you're as polarizing as Aaron Rodgers is, he didn't get a lot of help elsewhere tonight. The Browns' offensive line had been struggling going into the season. Did Pittsburgh even get a sack in this game? They had 2, none in the first half. Peyton Wilson notched 1. T.J. Watt eventually got there. There were a few times T.J. Watt came in unblocked. That seems like a guy that you're going to want to block. But it was set up for Pittsburgh. The Browns' O-line had been struggling. You didn't get a lot of pressure on Deshaun Watson, who was efficient tonight. The special teams wasn't blameless either. Boswell missing a field goal during that 21-point second quarter since it was a 48-yard kick that set up the Browns at their own 40-yard line, put them in great field position to continue scoring. And then from a coaching perspective, it's not a great look when you have your quarterback cursing at your head coach on a hot mic, wanting play calls to come in quicker. So it wasn't clean. Honestly, it's probably par for the course. Short week game, Thursday night football. But we're not going to overreact too much to the Steelers side of it. It remains unclear what this Steelers team is going to be. They are 2-2 through the first four games. They won their two home games, including a win against the Bengals. Great win. They're 0-2 on the road. Perhaps that's how this season's going to go. Going into the last game, this is probably going to be an 8-8 football team. Their finale's in Baltimore. That'll determine whether or not they have a winning season. This doesn't seem like the type of result to overreact to. You like the finish. You hate that second quarter. It's a short week road game on October 1st. There's still 3 months to go in the season. But it does seem that the Steelers beat the Steelers tonight. And that's the part that stings. The old Haywood Brown quote of over 100 years ago, the greatest tragedy is not that one loses, it's that you almost win. And yet part of you almost prefers that you lose 21-10 than lose at the horn 27-24 after battling all the way back. Final count, Browns 27, Steelers 24. Let's go to Mr. Positive. You get to react first. That's the beauty of this show. 310-840-4910 if you want in. Mr. Positive, your first thought. The Browns are 3-1. The Steelers fall short. Came down to a last kick. What do you think? Mr. Positive, are you with us? Guess not. 310-840-4910 if you want in on the show. We'll dive expansively into the Browns side of this in a little bit. You get to react first to what we're watching. 310-840-4910. But believe it or not, the Pittsburgh Steelers, not the only Pittsburgh sports team that we're wanting to talk about tonight. How about the Pitt Panthers big game coming up tomorrow night against Virginia Tech? Perhaps we could put a bow on that for now and get back to it in just a little bit, because that is the college football game that I'm most looking forward to this weekend. But want to bring people up to speed with what we got going on in sports tonight. It really was a busy sports night. You have the game three between Atlanta and Philly. Atlanta moving through to set completely the divisional round in Major League Baseball. 6-2 win. They face the Dodgers. 4 p.m. Eastern first pitch. Game one at Dodger Stadium on Saturday. In college football tonight, yeah, speaking of college football, don't think this is a sicko matchup. No, D-Day loves his college football the way that I do around here, but Trey Lamb and Tulsa, this has been a really nice story. Tulsa beat Oklahoma State. They're 3-1. However, just like the Browns saw their lead slip away, North Texas has scored 21 in the third quarter to go up 31-24 in Tulsa. That's going to be an exciting one going into the fourth quarter. That's going on. You've got WNBA playoff action, all the drama surrounding Asia Wilson and the suspension, and, you know, well, she had 36 tonight. Ho-hum 36. Caitlin Clark, 18 points, only 3 of 12 from 3. The Aces, 94. Indiana, 83. Big breaking news out of the NBA tonight. Jalen Duren accepts a 5-year, $200 million deal. You had this standoff between the two where you know that Jalen Duren's a really good center that fits nicely with Cade Cunningham, who you're trying to build everything around, but he's not really the number two scoring option you want in the playoffs. Like, do you want to be paying a center, a true center, that type of money? Eventually, Detroit caves. They give him the massive deal just a couple of weeks before the NBA season is set to start. Mr. Positive, let's go right back to you. You got about a minute. What do you got reacting to Brown Steelers?
19: Oh, my God. Josh, baby, yo. Boom, shakalaka. I cannot believe it. We're very sad in Detroit that we hired Duren. But with Aaron Rodgers and McCarthy, I got to tell you, my friend, they are not going to get along. The, you know, the mic that you saw, oh, there's going to be the diva, and he's just going to, it's going to implode. What do you think? Do you think he's got that diva attitude that it's going to cause chaos in the organization?
2: Nah, I don't think so. Appreciate the call, Mr. Positive. Just because those guys have known each other and been through so many wars together, this is like watching a married couple who's been together for 20 years fight. It's like, all right, they've been through some stuff, and I wouldn't read too much. If this was Aaron Rodgers and a rookie head coach he doesn't know, different story. Mike McCarthy, Aaron Rodgers, they've been through some stuff. I wouldn't overreact too much on the Pittsburgh end. But getting to the Cleveland side, you should hold multiple truths at the same time when it comes to the Browns' win and their 3-1 start, and we'll tell you what those truths are next.
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0: This is for you! Browns 27, Steelers 24. Cleveland is 3-1 to start the season. Three more wins than the Tampa Bay Buccaneers have. Three more wins than the LA Chargers have. Just as we all predicted here on October the 1st. Here's the question. How much do you believe in the 3-1 Cleveland Browns? Is this Believeland 2.0? 310-840-4910. How much do you believe in the 3-1 Cleveland Browns? You can hold multiple truths at the same time when it comes to this football team. In fact, this is what we encourage you to do if you are a fan of the Browns. Cleveland is off to an unexpectedly terrific 3-1 start. If you are one of the Browns fans that are claiming this is what we thought would happen, we're going to roll our eyes at you because you're also probably the same fan that was saying Deshaun Watson should have been benched in favor of Shedeur Sanders. And then after the first game where you got smoked by Jacksonville, that you were the most embarrassing franchise on planet Earth. All right. Nobody saw this coming. Don't want to hear any. I told you so's tonight. Don't think we're going to. It is true that this is the best that Deshaun Watson has looked in his five seasons with the Browns. He has led game-winning drives in back-to-back-to-back weeks. He had another efficient night tonight. This is probably the best receiver room in Cleveland in 20 years. Like, Denzel Boston and Casey Concepcion, they're real players as rookies. And you got Jerry Jeudy and Isaiah Bond. And if you expand outside a receiver, Harold Fannin obviously has been such an effective player at tight end. You got good backs. The team's preseason win total was 6.5 wins. They should surpass that with ease, given the fact they still play the Jets, the Titans, the Raiders, the Giants. You can hold that truth in your head while also holding this one as well. Despite the 3-1 start, you should not buy the Cleveland Browns as a playoff team just yet. Hold your horses. Look at the teams they've beaten. Tampa, Carolina, Pittsburgh. Any of those teams going to be in the postseason, you think? Probably not. Also, look at the way they've won these games. Down multiple scores in the second half in Tampa. Benefited with that massive storm that led to the delay. Carolina spotted Cleveland 10 points in the first half on Sunday. They had that dumb penalty that negated a clinching interception. And even tonight, endless penalties, and you lose Mason Graham. You give up a double-digit lead in the fourth quarter to Aaron Rodgers. 14 penalties tonight? It's not exactly what playoff teams tend to do. And this is the AFC we're talking about, which is so much deeper than the NFC. You got Buffalo, Kansas City, Baltimore, Jacksonville, Denver, Cincinnati. These are teams, that's six right there. And there are only seven spots for the playoffs. But Cleveland fans, you shouldn't worry about the playoffs. You shouldn't take that as a shot. This is advice, honestly, to help Cleveland fans be happier, to feel better. Just don't worry about the playoffs and step outside and smell the roses. Your baseball team is dead last in payroll, yet is going to be hosting MLB postseason games this weekend. We'll get to the baseball momentarily. The most popular college football team in your city from Columbus, they might be the best team in the country. Yeah, Josh, they lost to Texas, though. Yeah, it was in Austin. They were up 20 in the fourth quarter. If you play it on a neutral field, Ohio State's favored in a rematch. Heck, even Taylor Swift wrote a song about you last week, and it's a bop. The Browns, they're fun. They're relevant. You got a first-year coach. These are the things that you should be focused on, and don't set yourself up for heartbreak by having the conversation turn from, wow, this is a fun, unexpected start, to talking about things, to start using the P word. Postseason. Playoffs. 310-840-4910 if you want in. Let's go straight to Ohio. That's where Ryan is. Ryan, how much of a believer are you in the 3-1 Cleveland Browns?
1: All right. So it's, first, it's Brian, but that's cool. Same thing, whatever. Yeah. But
0: is it Brian with a Y or an I? I want to know how far off I was.
1: It's spelled the right way, so that's okay. With an I.
0: Okay.
1: And well, with all the Y guys out that. There.
0: I feel shame. Sorry.
1: So, at any rate, I thought we were going to go 0-16. I really did. I was like, this team's going to go be terrible. We're going to have Shadorin, and we're going to make a run and a chase for Arch, right? That said, I'm going to tell you a couple things that I believe. Our receiving core, completely unexpectedly, is the best receiving core I've seen in Cleveland in a long, long time. Since it was Juice Landry, Odell Beckham, and Hollywood.
0: Further back than that, man, because Landry's best days.
1: No, that was special, man.
0: No, that was special.
1: Baker
0: that
1: went,
0: was not
1: Baker
0: great,
1: completed
0: Odell, and that wasn't
1: 21
0: great
1: of 21
0: Landry.
1: Passes. 21 of 21, and we won that game. Like, that was special. That was now again. I'm emotional about it, right? I'm emotional.
0: I'm going back to Braylon Edwards, Dante Stallworth, and Josh Cribbs. Like, I'm going like 15, 20 years ago. We got from you tonight. Sorry. I hope he's having a great night, though. The Browns, and appreciate Brian for the call there, but cursing sadly. Now, just because, here's the thing, just because you didn't win bleep doesn't mean that you don't have a great receiving core. Thought they did. I was trying to compliment this group. Browns fans, D-Day, they're having a moment. 310-840-4910. Let's get the other side of the ledger. Jackson, Pittsburgh. Jack, I'm not of the opinion that we should be overreacting too strongly on the Steelers' end, but this is a therapeutic space. This is a safe space. Just tell us how you feel.
2: Am I Jack?
0: Yeah, that's you.
2: Oh, my name's Josh, but that's okay.
0: I can't tell if this is a bit. Is your name actually Josh?
2: No. Like, I'm super serious. Yeah, my name's Josh.
0: Oliver is kicking himself badly now.
2: No, this is awesome. Yeah.
0: All right, what do you got on the game?
2: Well, I am just amazed. Like, I can't even be mad anymore. I'm just amazed how you can watch a team throw underneath for 95% of the game and still play this soft, bend-but-don't-break zone. That's where I'm amazed with Patrick Graham compared to last year with Terrell Austin, where I was, like, convinced it couldn't be worse. And then somehow it looks the exact same from last year.
0: Can I give him a defense? Can I give him a slight defense tonight? Here's the defense.
2: Yes.
0: Aaron Rodgers, gift wrap points for the Browns, putting them in plus position with the interception in the first half. The missed field goal by Boswell set them up at the 40-yard line, which isn't ideal either. And then the second half, they didn't allow a touchdown the entire way. In fact, I don't remember Cleveland really threatening at all. So whatever adjustments were made seemed to be good. And maybe there weren't adjustments. Maybe it was Aaron Rodgers stopped throwing the ball to the other team and you stopped missing field goals that set you up at around midfield.
2: Yeah, that's extremely fair. I do like that. But I just think, like, I think it got to a certain point, especially that last drive with Deshaun, where it's like, I feel as though I would rather have given up a deep touchdown to Boston or KC and then had a chance to score again compared to letting them march down the field and keep playing this don't let them score a touchdown. And then at the end of the game, whenever we have 10 seconds left and one timeout, we just go off rip right for that Hail Mary type looking play in the triple coverage.
0: Yeah.
2: I think that's what frustrated me the most, where it's like, Boswell's been kind of shaky to start the season, but then I see Rodgers roll out to the right, and I see our three offensive linemen roll out to the right like we're ready for a Hail Mary, and then it goes 20 yards short to one of our shorter wide receivers in triple coverage.
0: I hear you. I appreciate the call, Josh, in Pittsburgh. 310-840-4910. What did I call him? I called him Jack. This can't be right. There's a Jack calling in Cleveland now? Well, we got to go to him. Let's go to Jack. Jack, are you a believer in the 3-1 Cleveland Browns?
3: Yeah, I'd say I'm a believer in I wouldn't say I'm a believer in like a Super Bowl or anything crazy like that, but I think I'm a believer in. You know, before the season started, I said if everything went right, if everything, we would be 10-7 and at least go to a wild card game.
0: Were you saying that after they decided to name Deshaun Watson the starter?
3: I was and I wasn't, because I wanted to see if Deshaun had anything left in the tank. I still had faith in him. I, you know, he was out of football for 2 years. You never know. Can he reclaim some of the Houston Texans Deshaun Watson that we saw for 6 years before he came to the Browns? And I think that he did. I think he looks like Houston Texans Deshaun Watson.
0: All right. Okay. So you're a believer in the playoffs.
3: I'm a believer in a wild card. I don't think we'll be like win a wild card game. I think we'll at least make a wild card game, because I don't see the Raiders making it. I hate to say this, but I think either Cincinnati or Baltimore is going to have a dramatic fall off, because our schedule, the Browns, is pretty easy. It's pretty easy.
0: I hear you, and you're right. And I appreciate the call. It's good to hear from you, Jack. You enjoy tonight. Looking at the schedule, you do have the Titans. You do have the Jets. You do face the Giants. It's what we call a last place schedule in the league, and teams benefit from this year after year after year, and it seems that Cleveland might be one of those teams that benefits from just that. Another thing that Cleveland enjoys, the divisional round in Major League Baseball is set. Guardians White Sox, that's going to be the first game on Saturday, opening up this weekend's action. These are two of the five smallest payrolls in Major League Baseball. That means one of the five smallest payrolls will be in the ALCS. Oliver, do we have the sound of Mooney, of Murakami again? All right. Like, this just gave us an opportunity to play more Murakami sound. Here was the latest celebration audio.
4: Hey, it's early in Japan. They're celebrating with you. Anything you want to say to them?
5: Same. Hi. Same. Yeah, he's drunk. He's drunk. But he's drunk. Yeah.
4: Told me you didn't need him.
5: I'm drunk. Yeah, yesterday, maybe hungover. You know? Yeah.
4: Tomorrow hungover.
5: Yes. No, yesterday, tomorrow. Yeah, sorry. I don't speak English.
0: He's the best. I would say he's an American hero, but he's Japanese, as we've established. Everyone in America going to be rooting for the White Sox, it seems. Then they get the winner of Yankees-Rays. If you're Tampa, you got to capitalize. You got to win this series. You have the best record in the American League. You got home field. Aaron Judge, his status is still up in the air. If Tampa does win, we'd be guaranteed one of the bottom five payrolls in baseball being in the World Series. Just remember this when you hear owners say how unfair and broken the current system is and how you can't compete if you don't have a large salary cap. If there's not a salary cap in place, they're not going to be able to compete, right? Bottom five payroll team being in the World Series if the Rays beat the Yankees. In the National League, it's Padres, Brewers, and the LDS. No team in the postseason is under more pressure to perform than Milwaukee is. You've got the Miz. You've got the best record in baseball. You absolutely cannot go out in the LDS round. But there is no team in baseball that is hotter than the Padres at the moment. Crush the Cubs in the wild card. They've spotted a 20-4 record over the last month. And then you got the Dodgers facing the Atlanta Braves. The Braves tonight, 6-2 winners against the Phillies to advance to the LDS. Atlanta not going to be scared of the challenge. 5-1 against the Dodgers in the regular season. All of America, other than Dodger fans, will be rooting against LA. Their bullpen, it's been very mortal. It's made LA very mortal. We'll see if this electric Atlanta Braves offense can take advantage of some things. Those are your four LDS series, the divisional round set in Major League Baseball. Let's go to Braylon, who's in Ohio. Braylon, 310-840-4910. How much of a believer are you in the 3-1 Browns?
6: I'm actually a big believer. I have a question for you.
0: Fire off.
6: You pointed out a lot of statistics that would be like against the Browns. It would be favorist against, like, hey, Aaron Rodgers gifted them two interceptions, not, hey, the Browns had two great takeaways, right? Like there's verbiage and there's semantics to it, right? Like, I'm curious why your partialism to the Steelers.
0: It's not partialism. I've watched Aaron Rodgers play for 20 years. The guy never throws picks. He had 7 all last year. And by the way, the second one I didn't say was gifted. The second one was a Hail Mary at the final snap.
6: Understood. I thought I heard the program, and it sounded like you said gifted. I could be wrong.
0: No, I said they get Aaron Rodgers gifted the Browns their first touchdown, set them up in plus territory.
6: You know what? You might
0: That's
6: be right.
0: That's what I said. That's what I said.
6: Very, very good. You know what? Kudos to you. Thank you. I think you're probably right. Your memory is not super great. I'm older, so thank you.
0: That's okay.
6: That said,
0: enjoy it, man. Your team won tonight. Let's go. You beat the Steelers.
6: No.
0: You're 3-1.
6: Question. Last question.
0: Yes.
6: Last question. And so in this, you don't believe, just honest to God's question, that
0: Please.
6: The Cleveland Browns could actually be for real. Let me make my case real quick, if you don't mind.
0: Yeah, you got it.
6: Okay. You've got an inspired quarterback who's come back from a lot of controversy.
0: Oh, boy.
6: And there's still a lot of massive hate against this guy, but he's persevering, right? He's changed his ways. He's moved forward. You've got young dudes, Harold Fannin, who was amazing last year. Christian Schlesinger, who was Defensive Rookie of the Year last year. You've got Concepcion, who came in saying, I'm going to be a dog. You have Denzel Boston, who's making play after play after play, and it's like, I'm a believer in me.
0: I know what this team's
6: Quinshon Judkins is like, hey, I'm top 7 running backs in the league.
0: All right.
6: I hear you.
0: Come on.
6: Okay.
0: We're talking about this because they're 3-1. That's why. All these things you're saying, nobody would give a rip about. If you lost tonight, you won on a field goal. I'm just saying, the Raiders are 3-0 too. Do you believe in the Raiders? Probably not. Just saying. Let's do one more. Bruce is in LA. 310-840-4910. Bruce, are you a believer in the 3-1 Browns?
7: Hey, Josh, how you doing? What an exciting game tonight. I mean, I haven't heard anyone say that. The quarterback play I thought was mediocre. Both guys throw the ball like Peyton Manning did when he was with Denver. You know, they feather the pass instead of because they haven't got the power in their arm. But still, a 56-yard field goal with 15 seconds left to go, I found it a very exciting game. Anyway, my big point here tonight, Josh, is that who would have thought that the Vegas Raiders and the Browns would have better records than Dallas, the Rams, that's a big one, Dallas, the Rams, Green Bay, Tampa Bay, Chargers, Houston, and New England. Who would have thought? It just goes to show that the NFL is a complete crapshoot every year and every week, and I love it personally.
0: Yeah, it is exciting. Thanks, Bruce. Appreciate the call from Los Angeles. Are you a believer in the 3-1 Cleveland Browns? 310-840-4910. Coming up, more of your calls and

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2: How much of a believer are you in the 3-1 Cleveland Browns? That's our question. 310-840-4910. This is a question that might not be the most pleasant one to ask somebody that hails from Pittsburgh, but we'll ask Conrad in Pittsburgh that question anyway. Browns for the playoffs, Browns for the Super Bowl, Conrad?
3: Hey, first off, I just want to say shout out to the guy for getting my name right, Conrad. Usually when I call these shows, I get called Connor, and earlier there was a couple names that were mishapped, so I'm happy that my name was correct. Shout out to the guy.
2: I'd like to say that Oliver in the second segment was like Aaron Rodgers in the second half. His first half had a couple of miscues, and then he bounced back, and getting Conrad right was the equivalent of getting Jared Verse to jump offside on that quick count and then going QB sneak to tie the game.
3: Yeah, exactly. It's crazy. Conrad.
2: Well, it's just Conrad drops the ball.
4: Damn it, Connor.
2: We need to get, just because Oliver is a Maryland graduate, University of Maryland, you get to own the Buzz Williams clip now. Where Buzz Williams, who's Maryland's basketball coach, once went viral because during a Duke basketball game, fans were getting pretty rowdy when he was at Virginia Tech, and he started grabbing the microphone away from the PA announcer, said, guys, quit cussing. Yeah, we're on. This is a family show. 300 markets across the country and Canada. Can't be dropping naughty words here and there. But you do get to react and answer the question. 310-840-4910. Browns, are you a believer? Casey Concepcion is, and our Ryan Ratke and Ross Tucker had a chance to catch up with KC after the game. Here's how that conversation sounded from Cleveland.
5: Let's go down to the field. We're joined by Browns wide receiver KC Concepcion. He had 5 catches, 64 yards in the game tonight. KC, what is it about this team that you guys seem to be so comfortable late in games, needing a score to win, third straight week? We've seen you guys do it.
6: The preparation that we come through every day, all week, you know, we just line up the ball, we work hard, and you know, but the work is showing.
7: KC, when the Steelers went down and got the touchdown and the 2-point conversion, were you nervous? Were you thinking that maybe you guys weren't going to win, or did you still have the confidence you could get it done?
6: Man, we always had the confidence. We're always confident. We always believe in each other. We believe that we are the best team in this league.
7: You know, not only did you have a good game catching the football, but I saw you out there blocking a bunch, including for the touchdown from McLaughlin. Coach Monken's got all of you guys blocking. What can you say about what Coach Monken has done with this team so far?
6: I mean, the work that we have put in since I have gotten here is just amazing. And he prepares us so well day in and day out for these games like this.
5: Hey, KC, final thought. Your offense keeps making big plays, but this defense has made it really tough on opposing offenses. What can you say about the guys on that side of the ball and the job they're doing?
6: Those guys, the defense is the best defense in the league. They are explosive, physical, fast, and they love to hit.
5: KC, certainly appreciate the time. Stay healthy. Good luck. We'll see you down the road.
6: Yes, sir.
2: KC Concepcion with Ryan Ratke, Ross Tucker, our Westwood One sports team out in Cleveland tonight, 27-24, final count. Let's go to Noah, who's in Ohio, 310-840-4910. To quote Buzz Williams yet again, no cussing. Noah, are you a believer in the Cleveland Browns?
8: Why not?
2: I could give you the reasons why not. I mean, I don't think any of the teams they beat were playoff teams. I think that they had to come from behind in two of those wins. And then tonight, you blew a double-digit lead in the fourth quarter against a Pittsburgh team that isn't awesome. Those would be reasons why not. While that is true, it's still exceeding expectations, and you should feel really good about where Cleveland's at. Like, these can be separate thoughts, where just because you're not a playoff team doesn't mean you're not super happy about the state of the Browns.
8: Oh, yeah. Well, look, what, when Darnold's last year in Minnesota, they went to the playoffs. I'm not saying Cleveland's that good, but they made it to the playoffs, and they had a losing record against teams that were 500 or better. The Chiefs, a few years ago when they made it to the Super Bowl, had 11 games that were one score. The Bears last year had like 7 or 8 that were one score games. I'm not saying Cleveland's that good, but they got young talent that are just getting more and more just belief. So who says they can't?
2: Well, I did. I appreciate the call. It's good to hear from you in Ohio. I still don't believe that they're a playoff team. I think that they're going to fly over the 6.5 win total and they're exceeding expectations. I think there's a middle between these two things, between you can be that and then fall short of being a playoff team, given how loaded the AFC is. 310-840-4910. We've had issues going to Pittsburgh when it comes to foul mouths out there. Let's go to Nick in Pittsburgh and see if that trend continues. Nick, how we doing?
0: Yeah, I don't got no foul mouth here. I can be honest with you, not the way I am. First of all, I like your show. Thank you very much for your time.
2: Yeah,
0: the Pittsburgh Steelers, do I believe in the Browns being for real? I'm going to be honest with you, being a Steeler fan all my life and being 56 years old, this team is struggling every which way possible, including the coach and the quarterback. That chemistry today showed on the sidelines. There's a lot of different things that we're seeing after the game of those two going at it on the sideline. The disconnect. But more importantly, our secondary is so atrocious. And I know JPJ, yeah, okay, he left. He opened his mouth in Dallas, whatever. You know what? Go ahead, Joey. You know what? Good luck with your karma in Dallas. But you know what? The biggest thing tonight is the takeaway. Never should have been down that much. Our offensive line tonight leaked. I mean, after having a great game last Sunday against a team that, you know, had a good front, Mason Graham, unfortunately, no disrespect to him, got knocked out of the game. And we still got, you know, we couldn't even – Aaron Rodgers, to me, at times looked good tonight, and at times looked like he was – 53, not 43, you know? I mean, it's like, I'm just frustrated with all of that. And to be honest with you, the whole thing with the defense right now, okay, our zone coverage, I don't care if we have JPJ in there. We have a banged-up secondary. We don't have enough. I don't know what they're going to do the rest of the year. Cleveland's got to play other teams right now. If they can go, I don't know, and next games they play bigger, better teams. The Pittsburgh Steelers, to me, are like a 6-11, 7-10 team right now. I hate to say it, but it just doesn't look good. And I'll leave it at this, okay? Not every Pittsburgher has a foul mouth. I'm not saying you said that. But us Yinzers are proud to be who we are. And, yeah, we get frustrated. But, hey, the last guy, the Cleveland guy, he sounded like Hank Hill. So, help with that, man.
2: Damn it, Bobby! 310-840-4910 if you want in. This is fun. Let's go to Jay. He's in D.C. Jay, are you a believer in the Browns?
4: Nah, I'm a believer tonight because they won, but other than that, nah, they not going nowhere, man. You know, it sounds good and it's still good if you're a Browns fan tonight. Because I think over the past three seasons, I think they got a win. I think they split with Pittsburgh. I think they got a win on them late in the season when they had with playoff implications, and they got a win from, I think, last year or year before. But nonetheless, no, I'm not a believer beyond tonight. Like I said, they might get their 5, 6, 7 wins on the season, and then that'll be a good thing for them. But other than that, man, you know, they just stuck it to Pittsburgh. So all the Steelers fans is going to have a long week, that's all.
2: Oh, yeah, and a long night. Yeah. We're hearing from them. Jay, appreciate the call from D.C. 310-840-4910 if you want in. Get to more of your calls in a second. We had Charles Robinson joined the show earlier. 20-plus years, Yahoo, senior NFL writer, now NFL Blue Book. And he had something very interesting to say about the Joey Porter Jr. trade, Dallas landing him from Pittsburgh, and then Pittsburgh having to play tonight. It's been quite a week for the Steelers. See what you make of this Charles Robinson quote. This is from a short while ago on the show, talking about what might be next for the Dallas Cowboys.
9: By the way, I don't know if this is necessarily the last trade they make through the trade deadline. I think Jerry Jones knows that George Pickens may not be on this roster next year. He knows that this really, in terms of the overall state of the roster, it may not all be there next year. So he's trying to take advantage of this window now, and I expect they could still be aggressive through the trade
2: deadline. So who might they target? Denton Day, are you on board for Dallas pursuing Max Crosby? First name that you think of.
10: Nah, that ship has passed.
2: Oh, so you're saying the Raiders wouldn't move him?
10: No. Why would they at this point?
2: Well, they already did.
10: Exactly.
2: See if you could get the same compensation again. See if you can find somebody that's willing to give you that compensation. Because they just made this aggressive play for Joey Porter Jr. And Dallas's issues in the secondary, yeah, they've largely been injury-related. With Siobhan Revelle not being healthy and Overshown being out, you force Caleb Downs to play a little out of position as a rookie. But because of this move, Dallas, I mean, they have just a second-rounder and a seventh-rounder in next year's draft. Porter cost a second-rounder in 2028. You can make a stronger case, though, that the pass rush is a bigger problem than the secondary is for Dallas. They haven't gotten anything out of their offseason acquisitions on the edge. Rashawn Gary, no sacks, no TFLs. First-round pick Malachi Lawrence out of UCF, no sacks, no TFLs. Von Miller, no sacks, no TFLs. And as a defense, Dallas is just two sacks through three games, which is third fewest in the NFL. And two of the opponents it faced, Washington and New York, would list their offensive lines as being weak links on their team. That brings us to Max Crosby, who we know the Raiders were willing to move off of because they did. So the price tag's probably going to be for two first-round picks. The ultimate unknown variable is discerning just how desperate Jerry Jones is. There was this theory that the Michael Parsons trade showed that Jerry was willing to do what was best for the long-term future of the Cowboys, not be crazy aggressive and crazy impatient. But then he traded for Quinnen Williams. And then now he's traded for Joey Porter. Perhaps Jerry Jones himself is the best resource in trying to guess what Jerry might do. Because we have this clip here of Jerry Jones a few weeks ago approaching reporters saying something you might expect an impatient, rich owner to say, essentially, to paraphrase, Jerry Jones said, I am old, I'm rich, and that means I'm dangerous to try to bring in some help. He is old, he's rich, and he's desperate for one more Super Bowl. In less than 2 weeks, Jerry's going to turn 84 years old. You said we have it? 310-840-4910 if you want in. Let's continue to hear from the Yentzers tonight, though, because it is a night where they're going through it while the folks in Cleveland are having a tremendous night. Is Mark of Virginia a Yentzer? Let's go to Mark. Mark, what do you got?
11: Hey, guys. How you doing?
2: Probably better than the Yentzers.
11: Yeah. Well, I mean, I hate it. You know, it sucks. What was it? Field goal to win it, you know, very close. You know, what wasn't close, though, was, I don't know, you know, you're Yentzers, we're Yentzers, we're in Philly, all this.
2: Again, I mean, dear God. When you're calling into a sports talk show, I mean, Denton Day.
10: I feel like this is like, this should be radio one-on-one. You're not supposed to cuss. I'm glad your Phillies lost. You deserve that. I hope you stub your toe today,
2: gosh,
10: too.
2: Gosh, unbelievable. Just, I feel like the guy who starts tearing up in Anchorman when he approaches Ron Burgundy after he read the teleprompter and didn't know what he did wrong? You poop mouth. Poop mouth. Why do you have to go say that, Ron? Why you got to say that? Last night, it was the Joey Porter trade. Tonight, the Steelers lose at the horn to the Cleveland Browns. We do have a reason for Pittsburgh football fans to feel good tonight, though. That and your calls, 310-840-4910, next on Westwood One Sports Night.
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26: No clouds increase overnight tonight into Friday morning across central Ohio. Low temps at 64. Cold front comes in on Friday with a 90% chance of rain between 7 a.m. and 2 p.m. and the highs will fall from the 70s into the 60s. On Saturday, sunny and 69. That is your 97.1 The Fan weather forecast. I'm 10 Weather Impact Chief Meteorologist Chris Tomer.
27: At tonight, in the state of Pennsylvania, Philly fan cursed. Pittsburgh fan cursed. Oliver's like Dikembe Mutombo with the dump button saying, no, no, no. No, no, no. Swat to get away. If you'd like to hear the curse words, I think you can find it on our YouTube channel because I don't think the FCC cares about that. 310-840-4910. That might be the best tease we have for watching on YouTube in addition to listening. 310-840-4910. We're asking if you're believers in the Cleveland Browns at 3-1. 3 points, the difference. 27-24 field goal in the final 30 seconds. Let's go to Badger. Don't know where Badger's from. Just says, Badger, you're on Westwood One Sports Night. You a believer in the Browns?
28: I'm from Buffalo.
27: Well, shout out to you and shout out to Bill's mom.
28: No. Dolphins fan, so nothing to do with that.
27: Okay.
28: I'm going through the Browns schedule, and it's gonna get weird, but I feel like they could win. They can get 10 or 11 wins here. We got the Jets, the Titans.
27: Did you just say we?
28: Saints. Browns in general.
27: Okay.
28: I say we because, the Dolphins aren't doing anything this year.
27: It's an interesting fandom approach. You're a Dolphins fan that lives in Buffalo who's saying we about the Browns. It sounds like you. Why not just embrace the Bills?
28: Because they ain't going to be the Dolphins this year. Come on.
27: Well, I mean, there's a team that is in your city that's pretty good.
28: Yeah, you can't be a Dolphins fan and a Bills fan. That's like being a Red Sox fan and in New York, it's not possible.
27: It's a little different, but I understand what you're saying.
28: It's the same thing. No, it's really the same thing. And I'm an Indians fan, so come on, let's go. We're in the playoffs. Let's go. Let's go, Cleveland.
27: Yeah, there it is. Okay.
28: But I see. I mean, I'm looking at their schedule now. The way they played the last couple of games, I'm seeing at least 10 wins.
27: Okay. I'm not there with you, but I appreciate the call, Badger. It's good to hear from you. Interesting fella, that Badger. Badger don't give a bleep about where he lives relative to the teams he roots for and could root for the Browns and the Dolphins at the same time while living in Buffalo. Okay. This is the best news we have for Pittsburgh Steelers fans. Pittsburgh football fans. Pitt, Virginia Tech is the game of the week in college football. Friday night, prime time. You're not going to find a more meaningful matchup across the country than this game here. Likely an elimination game for the college football playoff because you might need to get to the ACC championship to have a shot at getting into the CFP. And if Miami's going to be in Charlotte, you probably need to have this head-to-head matchup. Feeling good about tiebreakers, feeling good about your shot to get there. Given both schools do not have easy schedules, each have to face the Hurricanes head-to-head. This head-to-head data point, it could prove to be crucial. Also, not for nothing,
0: The winner of this game all but guaranteed to debut in the AP poll next week. But then again, it's beyond absurd that the 4-0 reigning ACC champion Duke Blue Devils isn't already in the field. And you got those SEC schlubs from Kentucky and Mizzou that are in there. Virginia Tech Pitt, Friday Night Lights, game of the week in college football. Does that make Pittsburgh Steelers fans feel better at all? Don't know. But you got Mason Heinchel. He's a fun quarterback. Here's probably the best sell. Mason Heinchel versus Ethan Grunkmeyer. These guys can sling it. Record-setting numbers for Heinchel. Ethan Grunkmeyer, 8 touchdown passes, no picks, plus 2 rushing scores. The Hokies might be back. They're 4-0 for the first time since 2017. They haven't had, you know, the easiest path to get to this point either. They won by 2 scores in Maryland at College Park. Road win in a Northeastern. Almost said it with a Boston accent. A Northeastern kid at BC. They beat ODU. That's not bottom of the barrel. G6. College football is simply better when Lane Stadium is packed and it's rocking and the Hokies are good. Can you imagine the madhouse that that's going to be tomorrow night? And to add more sizzle, Pitt, Virginia Tech, there's some bad blood between the two head coaches. We love that. Given that James Franklin coached at Penn State, he and Pat Narduzzi, the Pitt coach, they went after a lot of the same players in the state of Pennsylvania. Franklin, 3-1 in the 4 head-to-head matchups that they had. But reading between the lines, Narduzzi clearly annoyed that Penn State stopped scheduling Pitt after the in-state series ended in 2019. There were also some coaches' polls that revealed that neither seemed to have high views of the other coaches' teams. Narduzzi did try to tamp down the idea between a rivalry between these two earlier in the week. Here's his best effort, how it sounded.
1: The players play the game. Coaches don't. Like, we don't go on the field. We're not going to have a boxing match before the game. I mean, you know, it's like, they're, you know, he's a first-class coach. I see myself as a first-class guy as well. And you know, it's coaching. It's part of the you know, I think people love to, you know, make something of nothing, which if that's what they like, and it gets them fired up and lets them buy tickets, then let's go.
0: Didn't a boxing match between Narduzzi and James Franklin. Who you got?
2: Is Narduzzi in his prime still physically? It's very important. I need to see their workout footage.
0: I got Narduzzi, not via knockout, but I think he'll withstand and just win more of the rounds. I think
2: Franklin seems like a technical guy.
0: Yeah.
2: So if the fight goes long, it might be beneficial to him.
0: His scheduling generally did that at Penn State, like very Floyd Mayweather-esque, like not exposing yourself or exposing yourself as little as possible. There you go. Pitt, Virginia Tech. I don't know if that's cheering up anybody in Pittsburgh. We'll ask Rob. 310-840-4910. Pitt Panthers, Rob. Hail the Pitt!
4: Nah, I mean, I guess I'm still a little down from the Steelers game, man. But I want to say I'm a big fan of the show. I drive trucks at night, so
0: thanks.
4: I listen to you guys like every night.
0: Thanks.
4: Yeah, man, I just want to say, man, it goes to JPJ, man. Showed his rear end today. I mean, I don't think they should got rid of him. I mean, it was like they couldn't cover a sneeze out on that field, man. Crazy.
0: Huh. I hear you, Rob. Appreciate the call. D-Day, have you ever heard anyone refer to Joey Porter Jr. as JPJ? Because I thought there was about to be a fireworks joke there or something. I didn't know we were referring to Joey Porter Jr. as JPJ.
2: Wait, what's the firewall? Yeah, I've heard it. Wait, you haven't heard JPJ?
0: No, I still think of Pierre Paul, Jason Pierre Paul, and his hand exploding. That's what
2: when
0: of JPJ.
2: When he lost his fingers, he got his full name back. You don't get a nickname after you blow your fingers off.
0: Oh, I didn't know the rules.
2: Yeah, that's buried in there, but it's in the fine print.
0: Got it. Make sure, by the way, see the next Westwood One national broadcast is going to be Panthers Lions Sunday Night Football. Yours truly will be there. NFL Instantgram, my NFL reaction show on Sunday, 7 o'clock Eastern time on YouTube and on X at Josh Graham Show and at Westwood One Sports, is going to be live from Bank of America Stadium. So be sure to check that out. We're continuing to get to your calls reacting to this game. 27-24, the Browns beating the Steelers, 310-840-4910. We need to talk about that JPJ guy. Because while we're continuing to talk about the Steelers' loss, we heard from today the player that last night they lost. And you'll hear what he had to say, and we'll react next to Westwood One Sports Night.
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0: This is Westwood One Sports Night. Here's Josh Graham.
1: Want to throw a change up when it comes to the question that we're asking connected to Browns 27, Steelers 24. Which Pennsylvania fan base is down worse right now? Phillies fans or Steelers fans? Rough night for PA. 310-840-4910. Marty is Indiana, or is in Indiana. Marty, who has it worse tonight? Phillies fans or Steelers fans?
2: Josh, I'm a diehard Steelers fan. Tonight sucked. To lose to the Browns, it really kind of stinks. But and then also the Jerry Porter story. To the Cowboys, why the hell did the Steelers sign Joey Porter? So
1: you're wondering why they didn't sign Joey Porter?
2: Yeah.
1: Well, I can make you feel better on that count because I have a different opinion on Joey Porter Jr. I appreciate the call, by the way. I'll let you know how I feel about the man they call JPJ, something I learned tonight that he goes by. Joey Porter isn't worth the draft picks he was acquired with. He's not worth the attention that he received throughout the week. He demonstrated this today when he made an ass out of himself. His first media availability as a Cowboy. Remember, he hasn't played in the Steelers' first three games due to a lingering, air quote, back injury. You know, the one that flared up conveniently after the first training camp practice when he had issues with his contract negotiations. And then he practiced for 2 days this week, and then it flared up again yesterday. That was the last straw before he was traded. Naturally, his back came up. Shout out to the way the reporter framed this question, by the way, when he met with Dallas local media. Listen.
3: What was your mental through all of this? It can be tough out there when you're looking for a new contract. You're not playing. Of course, your back is fine here.
4: Yeah.
1: Yeah, that sounds like someone whose back was actually legitimately hurt. Shout out to the reporter saying, obviously, your back's good here. It's such a terrible look for him. Because what most pro athletes do, what most pro football players do, you handle your contract stuff during the offseason. Your agent, yourself. But when the games arrive, you play. That's what you do. Football players play football. Baker Mayfield, the way he handled himself. Here's a deadline because at this point, don't want to think about contract stuff anymore. Need to handle my business on the field. Got to be there for my teammates. All those things. Joey Porter Jr. didn't do that. But that's not, again, he didn't handle himself right in that instance. He's faking an injury, and then he bashes the team that ultimately gave him what he wanted, which was out. If you're not going to give us a contract extension, trade us. And they traded Joey Porter Jr., and here was Joey Porter Jr. bashing the Steelers still.
4: Definitely felt disrespected. Definitely felt undervalued. But that's old news now, you know. That's how I look at it. I'm on to new beginnings, new chapters. And like I said, I'm a Cowboy. I'm in Dallas, so I'm happy about that.
1: See, one of the big issues with all of this is Joey Porter Jr. isn't good enough to warrant this treatment. He's not good enough to have a nickname. He's not good enough to be the guy who's holding out, saying he's disrespected. If you're going to be that guy, you better be a top five, top six player at your position league-wide. Full stop. Nobody feels that way about Joey Porter. Nobody really thinks this guy's one of the 10 best corners in the league. Much like his dad, Joey Porter Jr. does a lot of talking with his mouth. But at least his dad made Pro Bowls. At least his dad at one point was an All-Pro. At least his dad won the Super Bowl. Joey Porter Jr.'s done none of those things. Joey Porter Jr. has just 3 interceptions in a 3-year NFL career. And now, because of all that Dallas surrendered in order to land him, he has Dallas over a barrel. To overpay him in order to keep him, last year of his contract before hitting free agency, pay him as if he's Derek Stingley or Devin Witherspoon or Christian Gonzalez or Pat Surtain. He's none of those guys. He isn't. And another major problem is that this move does not significantly improve the Dallas defense. Because Joey Porter is not a pass rusher last we checked. Dallas's primary weakness on defense is that it has just 2 sacks through 3 games. The Cowboys gave up a second-round draft pick in 2028 that could have been used to fix that problem. And this is a year after you gave up significant capital to bring in Quinnen Williams and George Pickens. Don't look now. In next year's NFL draft, Dallas has two draft picks to make, a second-round pick and a seventh-rounder. Not a good look for their future considerations. So, in some ways, if the option was pay him or trade him, the Steelers might have done right, especially after listening to Joey Porter Jr. today make an ass out of himself in his first media availability. 310-840-4910. Johnny in Atlanta, who has it worse between Steelers and Philly fans?
5: What's going on, Graham? But first of all, I'm going to say thank you. You're the only one who said came to the thing that Joey Porter Jr. is not good. He's not a great.
1: Yeah,
5: everybody else talking about, yes, because they're going to have the pass rush. But who has it bad? It got to be the Phillies. Because best thing about it, I don't have to see that god-awful uniform no more. They're out for the rest of the year. See you next year, brothers. So who had it bad? It got to be them. But it's still, they're close.
1: Oh, are you super pumped about your Braves?
5: I'm a fan, but I'm a fair weather fan. I don't support them like that. But the Phillies. I watched this game today, but I still hate the Phillies. The Phillies got the ugliest uniform in the world, man. I hate the uniforms, man.
1: It's more like
5: looking at the Yankees, but in different color.
1: I hate the Yankees.
5: Yeah. But the Steelers are not that far. Y'all did lose to the Browns, and not even that. Y'all, like I said, y'all made adjustments in the second half, but y'all really did lose badly. But T.J. Watt finally woke up. But I'll put it like this. Joey Porter Jr., he's overrated. That's my take on it.
1: I got you. I think I'm in agreement on you there. Thank you for the call, Johnny. It's good to hear from you. 310-840-4910. Denton Day, is your reaction putting both your hands in the air in reaction to the last play of North Texas Tulsa that just happened here?
6: Yes.
1: So it's to set the scene. It's an overtime. It's 45-44. We got the Mean Green of North Texas facing Tulsa. And you know the rule. If you get the ball first in overtime or get the ball second in overtime and the other team had scored a touchdown, you go for two rather than trying to tie the game, because the second OT, you're required to go for two. You might as well just try to go for the win. And they did one of these jet sweep motions, and it looked like he was going to be clearly stopped short of the goal line, the jet sweep receiver, but it doesn't look like at any point he's hit the ground. He fell on top of a North Texas defender, and he's lunging the ball over the plane of the goal line. We'll see. It's going to be interesting what this call is, because it's going to decide the game one way or another. As for the Braves piece of it, I do want to say this. Shout out to Atlanta for emptying the bucket the way that you're supposed to in do-or-die settings in the Major League Baseball playoffs. That's exactly what you're supposed to do. Philly didn't seem to understand this, Don Mattingly. Philly understood, or Atlanta understood, with seven starting pitchers on the IL, Walt Weiss, push all your chips in. You got to worry about the first inning. Get out of the first inning. You got Schwarber and Harper up. How do you get them out? Here's a lefty in Ray Kerr. Has he only pitched in 9 games for Atlanta this year? Yeah, but this is exactly what is the best play for you to get through the first inning. And then Ray Kerr goes 3 1/3. An amazing effort before giving away to Grant Holmes. You get to your pen, and then in the 9th inning, you're throwing Chris Sale. Because again, you're not taking anything for granted, even though it's 6-2. You juxtapose that with the Phillies, who decided to start Aaron Nola rather than Zach Wheeler. It's a do-or-die game. Don Mattingly's like, oh, we don't want to start him on short rest. Well, now you're going to have plenty of time to rest between now and the start of the season, whenever that's going to be next year. Michael Harris, 3-run homer in the first inning off of Nola. Perhaps it wouldn't have made a difference because Ozzie Albies homered off of Wheeler the first inning he pitched. I think that was in the 5th. Good riddance to this Philly season being over. They fired their manager a month in. You had the drama with Harper being moved to right field when they acquired Arise. He didn't make a great play yesterday on the Baldwin play to rights, and then he's playing at first base today. The Philly offense, gross, bottom third in batting average, bottom third in on-base percentage, bottom third in slugging. It was time for them to go home. The Braves have won 5 out of 6 against the Dodgers, so that's the team we want to see going up against L.A., because unless you're a Dodger fan, everybody in America is rooting against L.A. So the Braves give you the best chance at potentially upsetting the Dodgers. That's what we want to see. 310-840-4910. Let's go to Myron. He's in Dallas. Myron, your reaction to Brown Steelers. Who has it worse tonight, Philly fans or Steeler fans?
7: Well, obviously the Philly fans, because Steelers, I know LW some more pounding his chest about his prediction of them, but based on what I've seen, they are a playoff team. And let me give you the facts of why they're a playoff team, okay? It's already been mentioned, the schedule. So when you look at the schedule, they're playing a last-place schedule, just like New England did last year, okay? So that's going to solidify them into the playoffs. And then the fact that when you heard
1: Hold one second. I don't necessarily think that's the case because, yeah, the schedule is easy, but which of these three games did you feel that Cleveland was in control in? Like, in all three, they could have lost.
7: Yeah, that's the NFL. I mean, the parody of the NFL. Come on now, Josh.
1: Well, the Patriots smoked everybody last year.
7: Okay, hold on a minute. Let me rephrase it. You tell me one dominant team right now that you've seen after three games that you can say, yes, this team is going to be in the playoffs.
1: I feel that way about the Buffalo Bills.
7: Okay, I grant you that. But there's going to be very few, maybe 5 at the most. Okay.
1: Yeah, and here's the thing. They might all be in the AFC. It's Buffalo. It's Baltimore. It's Cincinnati. It's like you look at Jacksonville. Like these, they're all in the AFC.
7: Okay. I got you, but let me give you fact number two. Okay, their defense. When you heard that wide receiver Concepcion come out and say, "Hey, their defense likes to hit," there's a difference between a defense that likes to hit and a defense that plays schemes. Defenses that like to hit, they usually are going to dominate games for one reason, because when they come up, they make those tackles. Or other defense that play schemes, they want to tackle them up high. These guys want to come out and hit someone. So they got a strong enough defense that's going to carry them through this season. Now, you mark that with the weapons that he got on offense, and Watson just playing half the decent as he played tonight with that scrambling ability that he's now showing people, that's a recipe for some wins. And the fact that they were able to overcome Pittsburgh's rush tonight shows you that these guys are disciplined. They're playing as a team together on that defense, and they got a secondary there out there that those boys are ready to go one-on-one with anybody. And that's the reason that I said, hey, those guys are going to make it to the playoffs. Now, what they do in the playoffs.
1: Call me back when they make the playoffs, and I'll give you a victory. There it is. Bet that. Thank you, Myron. Appreciate the call, because we've got several others to get to. But I'll say this. I'm not a believer in that. But Browns fans should be super psyched, because your quarterback looks a lot better than you thought it would. You got a new head coach. Your rookies look really good. These are things you should be excited about. Your season shouldn't be defined whether or not you make the playoffs. Your baseball team has the smallest payroll, and you're hosting playoff games. Taylor Swift's writing songs about you. You went to the Eastern Finals in the NBA. Like Cleveland, you're the most popular college team, might be the best team in college football. Like, there's a lot to be happy about in Cleveland, including your football team. Should feel good about it. 310-840-4910. But I don't think you're a playoff team. Let's go to Gary. He's in Ohio. Gary, what do you got for us?
8: Hey, Josh. How you doing, brother?
1: Well.
8: Hey, I got to tell you, I'll make 2 points real quick, and I'll get off here because I know you're probably up against it. The Browns are building a culture, a winning culture. I would have never thought they would be 3-1 right now and leading the division. When's the last time we said that? Long time.
1: Yeah. Maybe so, Baker with Kevin Stefanski, they won a playoff game against Pittsburgh. Yeah, like 6 years.
8: Okay, so
1: it's been a while.
8: Right. So they're building a culture with Bunkin, and, the way is everybody saying the schedules line up for them. They might be a one-cheat sneak, you know. and get in there. It won't surprise me if they do, because I think by the time that time comes, everybody's going to be playing together, more cohesive units, and, you know, used to playing with each other and building a culture. And that's exactly what's wrong with Pittsburgh right now. They've been living off Bill Cowher for so long that
9: Bill
8: the
9: Cowher.
8: Talent that he had, yeah, that's how long Pittsburgh has
1: they
8: been
1: made
8: good.
1: The playoffs every year under Mike Tomlin. 18 years.
8: That's right, living off Cowher's talent and
1: what?
8: His culture.
1: 20
8: yeah,
1: years?
8: That's right. That's right. Yeah.
1: That's insane. I'm sorry. I was with you
8: Dude,
1: with the culture and all
8: the
1: that.
8: Bill Cowher built a culture there in Pittsburgh.
1: I'm sorry.
8: And Mike Tomlin
1: just
8: carried
1: it on over. If you're old enough, if you've been there enough years that you can, your tenure can get its driver's license, I don't think you're living off the other person's tenure.
8: Dude, it's proven fact. That's why
1: it's not. It's an opinion. It's flatly an opinion. Like, it's not a fact. It's an opinion.
8: That's
1: what it is.
8: That's why they're a winner.
1: Thank you.
8: They have a culture,
1: dude. Thanks for the call. I got you. Yes, they got a culture, dude. The last time the Browns sat atop the AFC North was November 9th, 2014. Quite a dig there, D-Day. Let's do one more. Brian, he's in Florida. 310-840-4910. Brian, who feels worse today? Phillies fans or Steelers fans in the state of Pennsylvania?
10: Well, when you're knocked out, you're knocked out. So, of course, the Phillies got it worse. At least with Pittsburgh, you have a shot still. You're still on the... on the game field,
1: some
10: and they're
1: Philly
10: still
1: fans,
10: in Gladiator.
1: Some Philly fans might have hated watching their team for months and been happy that it's over.
10: Well, how can you hate your team when you're made the playoffs? You know, the thing with Don Mattingly, too, great first baseman for the New York Yankees, but yes. Do you know that he never won a World Series 14 years with the Yankees?
1: I did know that.
10: Yeah, and most people don't. Out of all the years the Yankees were winning, that 14-year stretch, just happened to be when Don Mattingly was playing. It was kind of ironic that it happened. Not to take away that he was a great first baseman.
1: Yeah, you got anything to add?
10: Yes, I'd like to say, if you don't mind. First off, I just have to say this. And from my heart, right? You are really knowledgeable. Oh, I mean, I was on hold, and you know you are. You really got the stats down, and you really know sports. So with that said, doesn't mean that I agree with everything you say, but you sure as hell know what you're talking about.
1: Sounds like you'd
10: make
1: too.
10: A great.
1: Thank you.
10: And but what I would like to say is I saw it from a strategic. So I play chess. So that's my thing. So when I saw the game, when they had like under 2 minutes to go, I'm thinking to myself, and again, they scored a touchdown. So some people might disagree, but why not do run, and then do the pass in that order, because then you run the clock down and don't give them time to get the field goal.
1: Yeah.
10: Did you ever see
1: that? Yeah. I don't think the goal was, I think they were trying to move the ball and make it closer than a 56-yard kick. And there were guys who were open. Appreciate the call, by the way. I'm up against it. And thank you for the kind words. But You scheme open a throw on the right side. Deshaun just missed him. That happens. Maybe you should think more about the clock in that situation, especially given Aaron's Hail Mary prowess. But I think management-wise, they got in field goal range. It was inside 20 seconds. You make the kick. But it's a fair nitpick. We'll go as far to say it's a fair nitpick. Denton Day is telling me we have sound of Mike McCarthy reacting to the viral clip. Well, what viral clip? The one where Aaron Rodgers is channeling the phone callers from last hour saying words you can't say on the radio towards Mike McCarthy. And Mike McCarthy responding in kind by calling Aaron Rodgers under his breath a bleeping

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0: Sports Night. Here's Josh Graham.
1: Couple housekeeping notes. Want to tie a bow on a couple things. The call is upheld at Tulsa. What looked like was going to be a successful two-point play for the win for the home team Hurricane singular, is not. Call in the field, the jet sweep was short. Call is upheld, North Texas 45, Tulsa 44. That's a final. Speaking of college football, 7-2 were last week's picks. That's college in the NFL. Have seven college bets that we'll hand out in about 15 minutes in this week's Graham's Gambling. Need to deliver on what we promised on. Before getting to that, though, your calls 310-840-4910 on the Browns 27-24 win over the Pittsburgh Steelers on Thursday Night Football. There was a viral moment with Mike McCarthy and Aaron Rodgers. The mics, Amazon's mics picked up Aaron saying some naughty words towards Mike McCarthy, unhappy that they were getting the plays in quick enough. And then the camera panned to Mike McCarthy, who had a not-so-kind word to say about Aaron Rodgers. Called him a bleephole in the moment. Mike McCarthy was asked about this exchange after the game, and here's what he said.
2: I think the biggest thing, Burt said something about someone on TV, but yeah, communication sometimes is not the best choice of words, but everybody's competing on the field. And I think, you know, what's said on the field, the way I grew up in this game, you know, usually stays on the field. That's not the case today. I understand that. But, yeah, any negative communication on my part, I wish I wouldn't use those words.
1: Oh, Mike. Come on. This is the part where you say, we've known each other forever. We're good. This is football. Really? Regretful? Come on. Not great. Mike. Didn't love that answer. Kind of disappointed in him. 310-840-4910. Nathan's in San Diego. Who has it worse today in the state of Pennsylvania? Phillies fans, their season ending against the Braves, or Steelers fans who lost to the Cleveland Browns?
3: Thanks for taking my call, and I definitely think Phillies fans had a worse day than Steelers fans, but it's got to be pretty bad because I'm a Steelers fan, and I feel like dirt right now, man. It's like our offense is like a car that has square wheels. We just cannot get it going at all. It's super stop and go. First drive of the game, I felt great. It was like where we picked up right where we left off against the Bengals. And then the entire rest of the first half, there was nothing going on. Third quarter, nothing going on. Defense is out there making plays. TJ Watt still looks like Superman. You know, secondary was a little banged up when we had that DB go out in the third. But, yeah, man, disappointing to have Aaron bring it all the way back, cross back to the finish line. And then we're going to run the same play to the tight end, like, and get a bailout penalty to keep the drive alive, to score the touchdown to tie it up. I think the caller before maybe he had the right idea. Maybe he run the ball a couple times there when we got the ball with 2 minutes left and whittle it down so Deshaun doesn't have nearly as much time. I'm not a Deshaun Watson believer. I know he's looked good the last few weeks, but I'm not buying into this hype quite yet. You can't just be bad for half of your career and then have three good weeks and all of a sudden you're a great quarterback. It doesn't make any sense to me.
1: Yeah. By the way, here's what I appreciate about this call. Thanks so much, by the way, for giving us a shout from San Diego. Is that you point to the offense first as being the reason why tonight didn't go well? The thing that most people do is if you lose at the end and a team has a drive, oh, it's the defense's fault that you lost, and that loses context of what the entire game was. I am with you that the Pittsburgh Steelers beat the Pittsburgh Steelers tonight. You could be happy for the Browns that they're 3-1 and feel good about Deshaun Watson and that drive at the end while acknowledging the Pittsburgh Steelers helped out the Browns quite a bit tonight. Like the Aaron Rodgers interception in the second quarter completely turned this game. After one quarter, it's all Pittsburgh. The Steelers had that beautifully scripted touchdown drive that you're describing, and you have that little pitch play to Roman Wilson, who has his terrific breakout start tonight. He was terrific again. The Browns, they committed 5 penalties in the first quarter. They had 14 on the game. They had one play where they had 3 penalties on the same play. Don't know if I've seen that before. The Steelers had the ball in the second quarter, and Rodgers fired a pass into double coverage that was picked off by Denzel Ward, and that's what ignited Cleveland into scoring 21 points in a quarter. And they only had 27 in the game. The second quarter is when this game was lost. Aaron Rodgers' superpower throughout his career, it's his accuracy, it's his decision-making, it's his super high completion percentage. He was 22 of 40 tonight. He has 4 interceptions in 4 games. Last year, he only had 7 on the season. So that's not normal. And while Rodgers is going to attract most of the blame because he plays that position, he's a polarizing guy, he didn't get a lot of help elsewhere either. You could point to other areas. The Browns O-line struggling going into this game. Struggling all year long. Pittsburgh couldn't get to Deshaun Watson. No sacks in the first half, just 2 sacks on the entire game. They missed countless tackles. The special teams, they're not blameless either. Boswell missed a field goal during that 21-point second quarter for Cleveland. And since it was a 48-yarder that he missed, it set the Browns up pretty much at their own 40. Great field position to score. From a coaching perspective, not a great look when you got your quarterback and your coach cursing at each other on a hot mic, you know, wanting the plays to come in quicker. But with that being said, wouldn't completely overreact to the Steelers losing this game. It's unclear what this team is. They're 2-2 through the first 4 games. They won 2 home games. They lost 2 road games. The home wins included a win against the Bengals, who are good. Maybe that's how the season's going to go. Like, you go into the last game, you're 8-8. The finale's in Baltimore, and that'll determine whether or not you keep the streak alive of winning seasons. This doesn't seem like the result to overreact to, given how Rodgers bounced back in the second half. It's a short week. It's a road game. It's a division game. But yes, the Steelers beat themselves quite a bit in this game. Paul's in Ohio, 310-840-4910. Paul, what do you have to add to this?
4: Yeah. I was with you until the end there. I feel like the Steelers did do some things like to beat themselves in this game. But, I mean, 14 penalties, 3 on the same play, like you said. I don't think the Browns played stellar either. I mean, to be fair, the Steelers put up 24 points. If you put up 24 points in every NFL game you play, you're going to be a winning team. I mean, their offense didn't look great. Rodgers didn't look tremendous. You said the same thing. He's throwing 7 picks. Doesn't look great. Still put up 24 points on a pretty good Browns defense, which has had a great showing other than the first week. So, I mean, to say that the Steelers just beat themselves is kind of an overestimate, in my opinion.
1: I didn't say they just did. I mean, feel good if you're Cleveland. That drive by Deshaun at the end, you still have to do it. But the Steelers, this was a game where it felt like 2 teams were trying to lose it.
4: Yeah, I 100% agree. And I do agree. I don't think we know a lot about the Steelers. The Bengals win was a good showing. Their offense looked good in that game. I didn't like how they played against the Falcons. I didn't think they looked like a competent team against that team. They could easily be 1-3. But at the end of the day, I think you're right. I don't think it's enough to overreact about the Steelers team. And also, I also think, on the other hand here, I mean, I think this Browns team is better than we think. I mean, getting up 14 penalties in a game and still being a very competent team with a good defense. I mean, I know some Steelers went down in the first quarter, but I mean, that is still a good win. Even though it was a 56-yarder to win the game, it's still a good win. I think this is not just a 3-1 a fluke team. I think they just looked bad in week 1 against Jacksonville. I'm not saying Deshaun Watson is the truth, but I'm saying, hey, look, I mean, I think this Browns team is legit. I mean, you're holding a decently good Panthers offense to, you know, 4 field goals. I mean, that's something to say for.
1: All right. I'll disagree. I appreciate the call just because Carolina kind of gave away that game too. 10 gift wrap points because their coach doesn't know when to punt in the first half of that game. And the bonehead penalty on what would have been a clinching pick on that game-winning drive that Deshaun had. Just think the details are very important. And then obviously the Bucs game, you're down double digits in the fourth quarter, had to come back and win that. 310-840-4910. Eric is in California. Eric, are you a believer in the 3-1 Browns?
5: Hey, Josh, thanks for taking the call. First time caller. I listen when I get a chance to. As far as being a believer in the Cleveland Browns, building a culture, like a previous caller said, no. Being a believer in the Cleveland Browns, possibly making the playoffs this year, yes. They have a very easy schedule. They don't have any tough road games besides Baltimore and maybe Cincinnati, and if you want to throw Pittsburgh in there. And they're 3-1 now, right? But what I want to say is, like, as a Cleveland Browns fan, not me, by the way, calling in saying they're building a culture, call in after a week 1 loss to Jacksonville 34-10. Because when you're building a culture, you're not building a culture because, you know, you're winning. You're building a culture because you're doing the right things. And when I heard him say that, I was like, you know what? Like, and I'm a firm believer in recency bias. And because they won tonight, I think that's why he said what he said.
1: Sure. Yeah, if they lost in the last minute or if they lost in overtime, don't know if we're getting that call. I'm with you. And then I appreciate you calling for the first time. I hope you'll call us back, Eric. It's good to hear from you in California. Let's go to Mike. He's in Illinois. Mike, are you buying 3-1 Cleveland?
6: No, I'm not buying that. I would say that any fan of any team has the lead until they have a reason not to. But I don't think they're going to be making the playoffs, either team. And okay. I do have something to say about the Cowboys. Spend all the money they want, and they can get whoever they want. And at the end of the day, they're going to end up like what a cow does at the end of the day after grazing.
1: I don't know. Well, what does a cow do at the end of the day?
6: Well, I don't want to get you in trouble.
1: Thank you.
6: Well,
1: thank you. I appreciate that, unlike the previous callers that might have had some choice words that would fit on some programs, but not the one that's broadcast in 300 markets across the country in Canada. So appreciate the call. Get the general idea, the general gist of what you're making. The point you're making about the Cowboys. As we mentioned, last week's bets went 7-2. And we have 7 college football picks to hand out tonight. And there's a theme with these 7 picks. Graham's gambling. Next on Westwood One Sports Night.
0: Week 4 features some tasty tussles, including the undefeated Bills welcoming a desperate Patriots team to Buffalo and a battle of unbeaten division rivals between the Chiefs and Raiders in Vegas. We're not even a month into the NFL season, and things are already wild. Westwood One Sports.
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24: Well, clouds increase overnight tonight into Friday morning across central Ohio. Low temps at 64. Cold front comes in on Friday with a 90% chance of rain between 7 a.m. and 2 p.m. and the highs will fall from the 70s into the 60s. On Saturday, sunny and 69. That is your 97.1 The Fan weather forecast. I'm 10 Weather Impact Chief Meteorologist Chris Tomer.
1: Apparently, there are some Joey Porter Jr. truthers out there that believe that he's an awesome player. I don't. I think Dallas made a mistake giving up what they did to bring him in, especially given the problems on their D-line. Thought he made an ass of himself during his media availability today. But we can get to the other side of that, the calendars on that, in just a bit. We'll see what Charles Robinson thinks about it. Yahoo Sports, senior NFL writer for more than two decades, now runs NFL Blue Book. He'll join us in about a half hour. 310-840-4910 if you want in. It's time for us to hand out some college football winners because our picks, red hot, hashtag trust the process. It's time for Graham's Gambling.
0: It's time for Graham's Gambling. Let's make some money.
1: College and NFL combined, we went 7-2 last week on the picks. 4-1 on college specifically. Spitting that hot fire. Denton Day, were you a fan of the cereal Cap'n Crunch as a kid?
25: Of course, who wasn't?
1: Did you like Cap'n Crunch with the Crunch Berries better than the original Cap'n Crunch?
25: I was never the one buying cereal in the household, but I did enjoy it when that was purchased.
1: Same. But then, after the popularity of the Crunch Berries, they released a cereal, Just Berries. That's a thing that came out, where it's just the Crunch Berries in your cereal. This week, just totals that we're betting on in college football. Got seven bets, just over-unders, just totals, no sides. Let's get into it. Virginia Tech, Pittsburgh, over 54.5. Ethan Grunkmeyer and Mason Heinchel are off to tremendous starts, and it feels that this number's lower than it should be because of maybe some offensive power ranking chicanery. Pittsburgh had a bad weather game. Virginia Tech played in a Nor'easter, kid, out in BC last weekend. That might have lessened the numbers for what these teams are capable of doing. Don't love the defenses, love both these quarterbacks. Also, you know, both these coaches don't like each other. They won't mind running it up if they get the ability. Over 54.5, Virginia Tech Pitt might be the game of the weekend in college football, and it's a Friday night game. Also on Friday night, Penn State Northwestern, Ryan Stadium, the new stadium for Northwestern, opens up here. Penn State, they probably are frauds. The first time they played a P4 was against Wisconsin. They're up 17-0. They blow the game. Northwestern probably is for real. Blew out Colorado 41-17, pushed Indiana in Bloomington. There's a lot to like here, but we're not taking a side. We're taking a total under 45.5 points. Think this game has 20-17, 17-16 written all over it. Think it's a slog. Under 45.5, Penn State, Northwestern. Stanford, Wake Forest. I'm debating whether or not I'll go to this game. It's a busy noon window when you got Mississippi State, Alabama in this window, and you got other games of note. We like a lot of points. Wake Forest pulled off the upset at Louisville last week. The Deeks, go Deeks. Gio Lopez running Robizel's offense. Carlos Hernandez, a dude. They score a ton. Their defense hasn't been awesome this year. Stanford, Davis Warren, they got a win last week. Think at Stanford Wake going over 53.5. We're about that. Auburn, Tennessee under 54.5. One of my favorite bets of the week. I think both these offenses are limited. Byron Brown isn't it for Auburn. Great at the G6 level, not so much the SEC. We learned a lot about Faison Brandon, who got banged up and was frankly in hell in his SEC opener against Texas. Alex Golesh was on Josh Heupel's staff. They both know each other about as well as you can know each other. I think that's going to lead to the defenses teeing off a little bit. And at Rocky Top, this going under 54.5. NC State, Louisville. We're just going to go blind overs for Louisville and NC State games. The fact that they're playing each other, Louisville ticked off after Wake Forest upset them. Lincoln Kienholz is going to put up a number. CJ Bailey is going to be able to put up a number as well in Louisville's defense, who isn't any good. Love that. Over 58.5. Purdue, Illinois, over 61.5. Illinois fired their DC this past week. Don't think a lot of those problems are going to get fixed. Purdue's defense is atrocious as well. It's homecoming for the Illini. Over 61.5 for the Illini and Boilers. Lastly, this might be my favorite bet. Clemson, Miami, under 48.5. Miami really hasn't played anybody yet. They went to Wake Forest and struggled a little bit. Wake might be good. And that was a 2-touchdown spread or around 13 points, or that was what the final ended up being, 33-20. I think Clemson's defense is going to be able to bow up here. And I think 48.5, that number, it's too high. Clemson's offense is awful. Don't think they're going to score, but I also think that the defense is going to keep Clemson in the game. So we're going low on Clemson, Miami. So in review, Virginia Tech, Pitt over. Penn State, Northwestern under. Stanford, Wake over. Auburn, Tennessee under. NC State, Louisville over. Purdue, Illinois over. Clemson, Miami under 48.5. It's totals only. 310-840-4910. Let's go to Sean. He's in Atlanta. Sean, what am I missing on Joey Porter Jr.?
2: First-time caller.
1: Welcome.
2: Thank you. You called Joey Porter a loudmouth. I haven't heard him say a word for his whole career. He was at Mike McCarthy's introduction press conference. He was supporting Mike McCarthy. Him and his dad. I haven't heard him say anything. He is.
1: Did you hear him today?
2: Well, I'm getting there. He's one of the top four cornerbacks in the league. You don't need interceptions. He's a shutdown corner. There's only about three or four of those.
1: Who agrees with you? No one agrees with that. Devin Witherspoon, Christian, I can name four. Devin Witherspoon, Christian Gonzalez, Pat Sertan, Derek Stingley. Those four are better than Joey Porter Jr. Who are you bumping out?
2: Earlier you said top six. He is a top six corner.
1: He's not top four now.
2: Well, no, I say he's a top four.
1: Who are you bumping out?
2: I'm not thinking about all of them right now.
1: I just told you four.
2: That's fine. He's definitely top six. But I'm saying he could be top four. He could be the four. That's arguable.
1: I don't think it is arguable. I don't think you can bump him in and bump one of those four guys out. I just don't think you can.
2: He covers all the best receivers. Jamar Chase can't do nothing with him. Pittsburgh's going to be in trouble. But at his press conference today, that was a question out of the blue. Like, he was caught off guard and giggled. Like, wow, she asked that question.
1: That is a weak defense, a Joey Porter Jr. like defense, I'd say. Appreciate the call from Atlanta. Let's go to Walter in Atlanta because we want to get to one more before we get through the hour. Walter, what am I missing?
3: Okay, so the thing about Joey Porter, I hadn't seen him play a lot, but even if he's not top six, he has to be pretty good because how many defensive backs can go 3 years and not allow a touchdown? I mean, because even the best defensive backs are going to get beat every now and then. So,
1: is he good enough to give up a second-round draft pick when you don't have a lot of draft picks and your edge rushers aren't getting sacks? And on top of that, now he's somebody who's going to fake a back injury to try to get money out of the team. Like, is that somebody that's worth giving money to?
3: Yeah, he may not be worth that. And the Cowboys' biggest need is stopping the run up the middle, I think.
1: That too.
3: Yeah, because even if your corners are good, if you're allowing, 150 to 200 yards rushing a game, I mean, who cares?
1: Gotcha.
3: Yeah, and if you're a team that's allowing the other team to gain a lot of yards rushing by the second half, by the end of the third quarter, your defense is going to be really tired. They're going to be exhausted.
1: I hear it, man. I love the call from Atlanta. I hope you'll give us a shout back. Getting a lot of new callers tonight. It's great to hear from Atlanta. 310-840-4910 if you want in. Because circling back to the story of the night, it's the Cleveland Browns 27. It's the Pittsburgh Steelers, JPJ's last team, 24. And the question we've been asking, do you believe? Believe Lynn 2.0. The 3-1 Cleveland Browns. 310-840-4910. Charles Robinson joins us in the last hour as well. You should hold multiple truths when it comes to this Browns team. That's the best way to put it, and we'll tell you what we mean next.
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0: Robinson, one of the most respected NFL reporters, joins us 20 minutes from now. Going to go ahead and say, ringing the bell, last call for phone calls on Browns 27, Steelers 24, 310-840-4910. Believe Lynn 2.0? Are we buying the Browns? What does that mean? Are we buying the Browns as a playoff team? Are you there with their 3-1 start? 310-840-4910. Personally, our stance, you can hold multiple truths at the same time with the Browns. Number one, Cleveland, this is an unexpectedly terrific start at 3-1. And you should be very happy about it if you're Cleveland. You should be psyched about this. It's the best Deshaun Watson has looked in 5 seasons with the Browns, leading game-winning drives in back-to-back-to-back weeks. He had another efficient night tonight. Deshaun Watson did not hurt Cleveland. He was an additive player. They did have a couple of turnovers tonight. His turnover on a deflected ball. But 24 of 33, 268, a touchdown. You take it. You take that with Deshaun Watson. He had a few nice scrambles as well. This is probably the best receiver room that Cleveland's had in 20 years. Denzel Boston, Casey Concepcion, real players as rookies. Jerry Jeudy, Isaiah Bond. Love this Cleveland receiver room. If you just expand it out to skill guys, Quinshon Judkins and Harold Fannin has been an impact guy. How about Jaleel McLaughlin finding the end zone tonight? The last time Cleveland had a skill room that's as good as this is, you probably go back to Josh Cribbs, Braylon Edwards, 20 years ago. Talking about Josh Cribbs, late 2000s Browns. There's a lot to like. And this team's season win total preseason was 6.5. They're at 3-1. They could easily surpass that number with the Jets, the Titans, the Raiders, the Giants on the schedule. So that's one truth you can hold at your head. At the same time, though, despite the 3-1 start, you should not buy the Browns as being a playoff team. It's way too soon for that, because look at the teams you've beaten. Is Tampa, Carolina, or Pittsburgh going to be in the playoffs? Probably not. Also, look at the way you've won those games. You're down multiple scores late in Tampa, benefited from that massive storm and the delay. That benefited you. The bad weather when they came back, guy drops an open touchdown. Carolina spotted Cleveland 10 points in the first half because their coach didn't know when to punt. There was a dumb penalty that negated a clinching interception in that game on the final drive by Cleveland. And even tonight, endless penalties, 14 of them. Blowing a double-digit lead, losing Mason Graham. Like, it's far from flawless. And this is the AFC we're talking about. It's a much deeper league than the NFC is. Buffalo, Baltimore, Kansas City, Jacksonville, Denver, Cincinnati. That's 6 teams right off the rip. And there are only 7 spots in the playoffs last we check. So you can be super pumped about the start and how unexpected it is, while also acknowledging reality that the Browns still probably aren't a playoff team. Cleveland fans, don't mind that, though. Like, this is honestly us trying. It's not supposed to be a criticism. This is advice to make this season more palatable, to make it more enjoyable for you, to have the proper perspective in terms of assessing expectation. You shouldn't worry about the playoffs. Instead, smell the roses. Look around. Your baseball team, dead last in payrolls, hosting MLB postseason games this weekend. We'll get to baseball in just a bit. Your college football team from Columbus, they might be the best team in the country. Oh, but they lost to Texas, Josh. Yeah, they were up 20 in the fourth quarter in Austin in that game. If you line it up on a neutral field tomorrow between these two, Ohio State's favored and you know it. Heck, even Taylor Swift wrote a song about your city. It's a bop. The Browns being fun and relevant and having a first-year coach and seem to be adopting a winning culture. That's the stuff you should feel very excited about, even though you're still probably not a playoff team. And that's okay. 310-840-4910. Let's go to Fidel. He's in Chicago. Fidel, are you buying the Cleveland Browns as a playoff team?
1: First, I want to say the I got a little bit of history with Cleveland and Pittsburgh, so I've watched their games for a while now. Cleveland, I mean, we know who they are, all right? And I think at the end of the day, you got to give them their props, their flowers, however you want to call it. They're talented. For them to be able to beat the Steelers, it's a big deal for the Browns fans. I mean, this is a franchise that wore brown paper bags over their head for decades.
0: I will push back on. I don't know what this Cleveland Browns team is. That's why I'm asking the question. So tell me, what is it?
1: I think they've kind of shown us who they are. They're a talented physical team that can compete in that division. But here's what this is really about, because it's not about Cleveland. It's about, this isn't the Pittsburgh Steelers that we're used to seeing. Aaron Rodgers, I love him. As a Bears fan, I'm saying that I have so much respect for him. But he's washed up. He's not a quarterback that can win you games at a really high level in the NFL. And listen, I'm taking Watson over Rodgers right now. Not over the course of a career, obviously. But if I had to pick a quarterback, give me Watson. He gives me a chance to win. The Pittsburgh Steelers, this is not the headline. This is not the Pittsburgh Steelers of old. This is a different Pittsburgh Steelers team. Who are they? We have no idea. And the Rodgers experiment, it's not working. It's failed.
0: I agree with the Pittsburgh front, and I appreciate the call from Chicago. It's good to hear from you. The Pittsburgh front, I agree. I don't know who they are. I don't. And I wouldn't overreact too much to the Pittsburgh piece. I also wouldn't take Deshaun Watson over Aaron Rodgers over the last three games. I think that might be a bit of an overreaction. Rodgers had a good year last year, and also he had a great second half in this game. With you on the Browns front, I don't think they're a playoff team. Don't know if you answered that question directly, though. 310-840-4910. Chance in Alabama. Maybe you could answer it more directly. Are you a believer in the 3-1 Browns as a playoff team?
2: Man, I'm not a believer in the Browns, but I wasn't a believer in the Patriots last year. Their freaking schedule is so cupcake, man. It rivals the Patriots.
0: But the Patriots smoked the teams that they played. They smoked them. Cleveland could have lost all three of these games. And also they got beat 34-3, or whatever that final score ended up being with Jacksonville.
2: Man, I'm not predicting they make – they're definitely not going to win the division. That's out of the question. So they would have to probably compete for that seventh seed. And I just don't see it. But there's a chance, man, they could sneak in because, yeah, so what? Who cares? As long as they get the W at the end of the day, there is a chance they could beat these cupcake teams.
0: I know. I'm just saying the Patriots analogy doesn't hold. The Patriots analogy doesn't hold because New England smoked – all those bad teams. They beat the hell out of them. That football is oblong shape, which means sometimes the ball is going to bounce in your favor, and it has for Cleveland the last few weeks, but sometimes it's not. And you're going to lose games that you're going to be very frustrated by when you're playing games within these tight margins.
2: Yeah, you say that it doesn't add, but I will say this. I think the Browns have a way better roster than the Patriots did last year.
0: No, they did not.
2: Young receiving corps. Their receiving court is 10 times better.
0: Yeah, okay, but what about the offensive line and the defensive line and the quarterback?
2: Okay, quarterback. I don't know, man.
0: Drake May was one vote away from being the MVP.
2: And now he can't do nothing right.
0: All right, well, we're talking about different seasons now.
2: I'll give you that. Drake May, he's better than Watson. I think Watson, it's only a matter of time before he comes down to earth. But I would call offensive line a wash. Everything else you said, a wash. But they can sneak in, man. I would give it a 30% chance.
0: All right. I 30%? I'll take that. Thank you, Chance. Appreciate the call from Alabama. How about we go to Darian? He's in D.C. Darian, what do you got to add to this?
3: Hey, how's it going? Darian, D.C. I appreciate taking the call. So my thoughts are very simple. Like, I appreciate that Watson is just fighting to, like, be relevant. But at the end of the day, I mean, Browns aren't going anywhere. Aaron Rodgers is a shell of himself. And, I mean, it is what it is. I don't think that, like, I don't think that they're really a playoff team. Because even if they sneak into the playoffs, they're not going to make an impact. And it just boils down to that. I mean, okay. It's just that simple. It's very simple. I think that, like, you know, at the end of the day, we appreciate the effort, but the Browns aren't making no noise. I mean,
0: well, again, I would push back on the they're not making any noise and they're not going anywhere. I think you can miss the playoffs and still be very happy about having a first year coach and a quarterback that everybody wanted to get rid of lead three game-winning drives in 3 weeks, and you be a team that had a season win total of 6.5 and exceed that number, feel pretty good about yourself. Like, if the Browns go 8-9, you feel great about the season if you're Cleveland. That's not going nowhere in year one.
3: No, you don't. He is 2 years removed. He came in as the first guaranteed contract. Like,
0: that was 5 years ago.
3: Exactly. So he's doing no one any favors. He is proving to us that he doesn't suck as much as we think and how he's proven to be. Like, right now you're shocked to see this much production out of Mr. Watson. Like, yeah. You're not like, okay, this is what you expected. You're expecting him to fail. You're waiting for Shedeur Sanders to come in. He's not showing you. He's just prolonging the inevitable, and much power to him for being a respectful athlete that cares about, you know, what he puts out there. But we all were waiting for this to end, and he is just showing us that he has more fight in him. But that is not going to change the outcome of the next year and a half.
0: Okay. I hear you. I appreciate the call. It's good to hear from you. One more. Let's go to Rick. He's in Baltimore. Rick, because we got our guy Charles Robinson in just a bit. What do you got on the Browns, Rick?
4: And what he's done and proven over and over and over this season that he's a real quarterback. He's a gem. He took it to the Pittsburgh Steelers. He knocked them out. That's 7 straight home victories against the Steelers. I mean, nobody could believe that. But there's people cashing tickets tonight who did their homework, who said, you know what? We're going to take the money line on the Browns. Why lay the 2.5? Why take the 2.5? There's people out there that made money that are geniuses. Now, I was not one of them. I did not know. But I could tell you this. I did my homework, and I knew Deshaun Watson. He's proven this season that he is not a joke. He's finally made it. He's back. He's a genius. He's done whatever he could do. He had one set of downs at the end of the game to get down there and get that field goal and do what he had to do. And, guys, I will never, ever, ever, ever say a bad word about this guy ever again. He has proven himself to me. And now I know I can make money this season picking the Cleveland Brownies to collect money this season. And you guys stay alert because it will happen again. These guys are baddies now. Thank you.
0: Baddies. There he goes. 5 straight home wins against the Pittsburgh Steelers, not 7.
5: Was he doing a bit?
0: No, I think that was all sincere.
5: If he needs bad words about Deshaun Watson, I got plenty. The holster is deep. He sucks. I wouldn't call him a gem. I wouldn't put money on him that much longer either.
0: Yeah, I think it was pretty profitable betting against him. But then again, Will Dalton did goad me into, he was like, I thought the Browns would beat the Panthers on Sunday, and he got mad. And I said, well, I'll bet lunch on it. And I didn't make money, but I got myself a delicious burger courtesy of Will Dalton because of Deshaun Watson last week against the Carolina Panthers. So that worked out well. Just happy about that. Speaking of the Panthers, our next Westwood One broadcast is going to be Panthers-Lions Sunday Night Football, and yours truly will be in the building for it, and our NFL Instagram show will be broadcast live inside Bank of America Stadium, 7 p.m. Eastern on Sunday. before we get to Charles Robinson, I did promise some baseball, so let's get to baseball. The divisional round set, Guardians, White Sox. That's a fun way to open up this weekend's divisional action. These are two of the five smallest payrolls in baseball this year, which means we're guaranteed to have one of the five smallest payrolls get to the championship series. It also gives us an opportunity to play the Mooney Murakami sound one more time. We heard his terrific celebration when the White Sox clinched. The wild card series celebration was just as good. Here was that from earlier in the week.
6: Hey, it's early in Japan. They're celebrating with you. Anything you want to say to them?
7: Same, hi. Same. Yeah, he's drunk. He's drunk. But he's drunk. Yeah.
6: Told me you didn't need him.
7: I'm drunk. Yeah, today maybe hangover, you know? Yeah.
6: Tomorrow hungover.
7: Yes. No, yesterday, tomorrow. Yeah, sorry. I don't speak English.
0: That's such an easy team to root for. They're going to meet the winner. The winner of that series will meet the winner of Yankees-Rays. If you're Tampa, you got to capitalize, right? You had the best record in the American League. You're at home. Aaron Judge's status is still up in the air. If Tampa does win, we would be guaranteed a bottom five payroll team in the World Series. That's right. Three of the four teams left standing in the American League are bottom five payroll teams in all of baseball. Just remember this when you hear owners during this lockout that's coming tell us how unfair and broken the current system is and how teams can't compete because of the lack of a salary cap, right? Doing the obnoxious thing that people do where they end every sentence with right. Sorry about that. In the National League, it's Padres, Brewers, and the LDS. No team in the postseason is under more pressure to perform than Milwaukee is. You got the Miz. You got the best record in baseball. You absolutely can't go out in the LDS round. The problem is you're facing the hottest team in the sport. The Padres, they crushed the Cubs in the wild card. They have sported a 20-4 record over the last month. 20 wins, just 4 losses. And then you get to the Dodgers and the Braves. The Braves, they punch their tickets to the LDS tonight with the win over Philadelphia, 6-2. They're not going to be afraid of the challenge that is the Dodgers. In the regular season, Atlanta took 5 out of 6 against LA. All of America, other than Dodger fans, they're going to be rooting against the Dodgers here. And the LA bullpen has made this team look very mortal. Edwin Diaz, he's not the primary closer. You lose Blake Treinen. You got Tanner Scott, who might be your primary guy. Atlanta's offense is really good. Think that's going to be a fun best of five LDS as well. Can't wait. There's nothing quite like playoff baseball. Saturday is going to be amazing. Charles Robinson helped us break down the two big trades in the NFL this week. Joey Porter Jr. to the Cowboys. Is he going to make Dallas's defense noticeably better? And the J.J. McCarthy move. He was writing about this week. He's on the Giants. Is it time to completely bail on the J.J. McCarthy train? If you have stock, is it time to get rid of it? Charles Robinson, one of the most respected NFL reporters, joins us to discuss next.
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13: 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Here's Josh Graham.
0: Over the last few decades, he's covered the NFL better than Charles Robinson has. 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Charles joins us now on Westwood One Sports Night. Charles, while Brown Steelers might be top of mind tonight, the Cowboys acquired Joey Porter Jr. at about this time last night from the Steelers. Will this finally be the piece that leads to a noticeable improvement for the Dallas defense?
14: Well, you know, Christian Parker, the defensive coordinator for the Cowboys, sure hopes so. I mean, this is, I don't know how much more you can throw at this Dallas defense in terms of assets before you start to see the results. But, you know, the thing is, what Porter brings to the table for them is, first off, he's the size and skill set of corners that Parker has had success with in the past. So if you look at like Patrick Surtain in Denver, Quinyon Mitchell in Philadelphia, you know, Christian Parker has really been able to help unlock the ceilings of both of those types of players. And I would say Porter Jr. is

0: approaching that. He's on the, I think he's on the doorstep of potentially being one of the elite corners in the NFL. I think, though, what he brings now to this Dallas offense is, look, they're banged up. Kobe Durant's got an injury. Siobhan Revels dealing with injuries. And so they've kind of had to shift that secondary a little bit out of alignment. Caleb Downs is playing a lot in the slot. I think they would like to have Caleb more back in that safety sort of joker defensive position so they can move around like a chess piece. And so now you bring in Porter Jr. It gives Dallas the ability to put Deron Bland potentially in the slot, moving Caleb Downs back to where he needs to be. Or you can just play both Bland and Porter Jr. on the outside as boundary corners. So it just, I think it gives them back that flexibility in the secondary they're looking for.
1: How much has it surprised you, the lack of a pass rush that Dallas has had early on?
0: I'm surprised. I mean, look, I'll just be honest with you. Overall, the defense, I'm stunned at how poor the defense has played. I bought into it in the offseason. I went through Dallas. I thought this was a unit that had the potential to be an elite unit. I thought, I think at one point I even wrote, hey, this might be a top 10, defense in the NFL. And instead, it's been banged up, DeMarvian Overshown. As I said, the injuries in the secondary have been problematic. You go and you sign Von Miller to be a limited snaps player. That's what he's been. But as you said, the front end of it, they just not being able to apply that pressure is not something I saw being a problem for them. I thought they would have a rotation. They would be able to apply pressure up front. I really like, Kenny Clark, Quinnen Williams. It's not a talent shortage, right? So it's either how it's being called or it's the fit of the players in the scheme. And I think that's part of what they're trying to figure out right now is I think they feel like they have the talent. It's just, does it fit the scheme? And are the players they have, particularly in the secondary, playing where they need to be? And this is, I think, one of those steps that they take to resolve that. And by the way, I also think they, I don't know that this is necessarily the last trade they make through the trade deadline. I think Jerry Jones, knows that George Pickens may not be on this roster next year. He knows that this really, in terms of the overall state of the roster, it may not all be there next year. So he's trying to take advantage of this window now, and I expect they could still be aggressive through the trade deadline.
1: The Dallas Cowboys are involved in a game we're dubbing the Anxiety Bowl, with Dallas sitting at 1-2 and Houston at 0-3. Speaking of defenses that might be a little disappointing at the start of this year, how much are you a believer in the idea of elimination games the first weekend of October?
0: Week four, I last year I buried Houston when they were 0-3, right? And what did they do? They turned it around. They put it together. Their defense hit a stride down the stretch, and they really became a very, very good team.
1: So Lightning could strike twice.
0: Maybe. Yeah, maybe. I mean, this is – my problem with Houston now, this addition, and it's not necessarily new, but from an offensive standpoint, the offensive line, they just can't consistently get it right. And it's very hard to repair that over the course of a season. It's really something that you undertake that in the offseason. You have to get the chemistry there and hope that things fall into place. It has not happened for Houston with the offensive line. Plus, they've had, the injuries in their wide receivers, the wide receiver core have really hurt them. Nico Collins comes back, he's going to be back out there. So that's going to help, I think, tremendously. But I do think this is that type of game that whoever walks out of this with a loss, you're now starting to calculate a slim margin the rest. I don't think Houston can fall to 0-4 and realistically in this AFC picture rebound the way that they did last season. I think Dallas can fall to 1-3 and still have an opportunity to dig themselves out of it, particularly when we know how good the offense is, and just getting the defense maybe to the middle of the pack would make Dallas a very difficult team to deal with down the stretch. But I live here in Houston. There's a lot of hand-wringing right now over the record. I think there's a lot of nervousness about where this is going. And I think if they fall to 0-4, you're probably looking at the season ending earlier than they thought, and then now staring at CJ Stroud and trying to figure out, is this the quarterback that we're going to sign to an extension this next offseason?
1: Charles Robinson, NFLBlueBook.com. One of the stories you should be reading in regards to his work, J.J. McCarthy being moved at the start of the week, staying with the theme of trades here on the show. You wrote about what went wrong with J.J. McCarthy in Minnesota now that he's a New York Giant. What's the most interesting thing an NFL source has told you in the reporting of that story or since that story was published this week about J.J. McCarthy?
0: You know, I think the focus, right? Like, I think that is one of the frustrations that the Vikings really had was that they knew that he was not going to play offense. He wasn't going to play quarterback the way he did at Michigan. That was not what he was going to do in Minnesota. There were things that fundamentally he had to grow, whether it was his mechanics, just getting used to not being protected by a run-heavy scheme that he had in Michigan. There was work to do, right? And but to get that work done, you have to have a quarterback who, particularly if you're going to play under a Kevin O'Connell or anyone really in the Shanahan or McVay coaching tree, you have to be hyper-focused. And it felt like when I spoke to people about JJ, that was one of those things that at times in meetings they were frustrated with. Like, you know, here's what you need to focus on. This is what your job is. Let's just keep it simple. And there were times that JJ struggled at making that connection consistently. I think now you go to the New York Giants and it's a fresh start. It's obviously with, you know, John Harbaugh, who should have an inside read on what J.J. McCarthy's all about, because obviously his brother Jim Harbaugh coached J.J. at Michigan. But he's going to have to figure it out in a quarterback room. He's the person who now has to set his agenda. He has to, you know, drill down on details, be present in the moment. I can give you all these different cliches, but it wasn't a one thing problem in Minnesota. I think it was a tapestry of several different things that had to do with his development and just how far he could go with the way he was preparing and just being present in the meeting rooms.
1: Charles, you're speaking to one of the few people seemingly that isn't ready to completely sell his J.J. McCarthy stock just yet, only because he's 23 years old.
0: Right.
1: And we've seen many instances in recent years of young quarterbacks in their first stop getting judged maybe too quickly. Sam Darnold, strangely enough, comes to mind with that. We're going to be calling Sunday Night Football, Panthers Lions on Sunday night. Bryce Young currently is the passing leader in the NFL in terms of yardage 3 weeks in, as crazy as that might be. Why might the same be true for McCarthy, or what makes this circumstance different, you think?
0: Well, as you said, he's young, right? And the reps were not there at Michigan. Although he started for 2 years, he didn't come out of those 2 years with the number of pass attempts that other players in that 2024 class did, right? We had, like, Bo Nix had a million passes. You know, Michael Penix, there were multiple guys who just had such a high volume of pass attempts and that allowed them to grow.
1: Yeah, now you're giving me the PTSD of Anthony Richardson and
0: yes.
1: Lance. Glorious examples of the inverse.
0: And exactly. That's exactly it. And I think there is overlap. Like, when you look at the Trey Lance situation, it was very similar to me. It's just you had a guy who had not played a ton of football at the quarterback position. And Trey Lance, it was far steeper with Trey Lance's overall resume when you looked all the way back to high school. I mean, JJ certainly has gotten more starts and more snaps at the quarterback spot than he did. But I, in terms of when you bring up like Bryce Young, when Bryce Young, he started his first 18 games and he got benched. And I remember, you know, talking to somebody in the organization right when it happened. And I thought there were all these people saying it's over for him. Maybe how the same way people are kind of looking at J.J. McCarthy now. When I talked to this person in the Panthers organization, he said he just needs a mental reset. He needs to step back, kind of absorb things, get a little bit of a fresh start, get some space between himself and some of the failures, and start to do the simple things a little bit better. That was the thing about Bryce Young, was that when he really went off course for the Panthers, he was not doing simple, basic things that he had replicated over and over and over again in Alabama. I think there is some of that with J.J. McCarthy. It's that he has not been accurate, but then when the Vikings tried to engineer some wins for him with easy sort of layup throws, he was not connecting on those. So I think for JJ, the tools are still there, right? The things that teams liked about him in terms of the upside, it's still there. It's just, can he start small and start building out from here? And it's shocking that the Vikings were not more patient with him, particularly after Kevin O'Connell had said publicly and very famously, organizations give up on quarterbacks before quarterbacks give up on organizations. That turned out to not be the case in Minnesota.
1: Charles Robinson's with us here. Read his J.J. McCarthy work this week, NFLBlueBook.com, Westwood One Sports Night, Glad, however and wherever you're listening or watching. Speaking of former Viking quarterbacks, Kirk Cousins, the Raiders are off to a 3-0 start. They have the 3-0 Kansas City Chiefs in town this weekend. How does the quick start change their plans for Fernando Mendoza, especially given how many QB injuries we've seen early on in the year? How likely is it that John Spytek is getting calls about Kirk Cousins?
0: It's more about would he accept calls, and I don't think he would. Like, do I think there's a chance that somebody picks up the phone at the, like, when we're near the trade deadline? Let's see what the Raiders' record looks like at that point and what the plan is with Mendoza at that stage. I think if teams see an availability there, like, oh, they're going to make the switch, let's call and see if we can peel Kirk off at the deadline and try to ride it out through the rest of the season. I will say this. When I went through the Raiders organization in training camp and I spent time talking with John Spytek about, Mendoza and Cousins and, like, what's the plan? Like, is there a hardened plan here in terms of a potential switch? Spytek said no. He said there's not a hardened plan because I don't know what's going to happen. And even though at the time I don't think I was flipping about it, but Spytek talked about, like, the Kansas City Chiefs and Patrick Mahomes. They're like, they were able to keep Patrick Mahomes on the bench through the entire course of his rookie season up until the last game of that season when Alex Smith, they had an ability to get, rest Alex Smith, start Patrick Mahomes the last game of the season. Spytek referenced that and said, if we are a team that is, if we're winning, we have a winning record, if we're kind of in that playoff hunt, it's absolutely feasible that Fernando does not play in 2026. And he said that's a luxury. It would actually be a luxury for us if we didn't have to push Fernando in there too quickly. It gives him time to not only absorb the offense, but then a lot of these other things that I think he's fine-tuning now that he's on the NFL level, taking snaps under center, play action, how to operate in play action consistently and well, his drops, the rhythm, just a lot of these things that, when you push that schedule up for rookie quarterbacks, they will tend to struggle as they have to figure those things out in the field. If they don't have to do that with Cousins playing this well, I actually think the Raiders would be happy to hang on to Kirk Cousins throughout the balance of the season, particularly if they're in the playoff hunt.
1: We're certainly happy to have Charles Robinson on the show tonight, NFLBlueBook.com. It was great to see you out on the camp circuit a few months ago, or what was it, this time last month. And you're always welcome here across the country on Westwood One Sports. And keep up the great work with NFL Blue Book. We really appreciate it.
0: I appreciate it, and I love being on, and call me anytime. I love this. This is great.
1: It's great. Charles Robinson joining us here. Denton Day, we're going to put the show to bed in a moment. What do you view as being the biggest non-football headline of the night? October is when you have so much crossover, and we didn't get a lot of time to talk about the crossover between baseball, WNBA, the NBA headline tonight. What do you view as the biggest non-football headline?
2: I would say it's the Braves winning. I think people are still interested in Caitlin Clark, so her losing is a big deal, but I generally think that once the NFL starts, people tend to remove themselves from the WNBA, whereas they still pay attention to baseball. So
1: yeah,
2: I would say the Braves winning.
1: Is there a way for the W to avoid October?
2: Don't schedule your games during the NFL season.
1: Like, it almost would make sense because the W starts their season right as the NBA season is ending, correct?
2: Around that time, yeah. I mean, they should push it, but they also are in a very unique position to where a college basketball player could turn around and play in your league 2 weeks after they end their season.
1: There's that, but also the WNBA is owned by the NBA. So the NBA wouldn't want its games to pretend, or they wouldn't want to potentially lose gates, their owners, to WNBA games, probably.
2: If you're losing gates, I think you could situate it where if you have a WNBA team, they just wouldn't play when your local team plays. We can be honest.
1: That is better. It is better for the growth of the league to not have that happen. 100%. Right. Like, and not have playoff games going on during NFL games.
2: Yeah, that's just not feasible long term, because they had a great year this year. I mean, it's been the most watched year every single year for the past few years. So they had a great year, but you end with a kind of a fizzle out because everyone cares about the NFL in October.
1: Yeah. And Major League Baseball, which you're right to point out, the Atlanta Braves were a couple weeks away from the NBA season starting. Jalen Duren getting the bag. Doesn't feel that anybody's, other than Jalen Duren, super psyched about this. I guess maybe Cade Cunningham is, because Jalen Duren does make Cade Cunningham's life a lot easier. Just doesn't mean that you have a number two guy when the playoffs roll around.
2: Cade Cunningham's life looked kind of hard in the playoffs.
1: It did. But for most of the season, not the case. Like, it's good to pay the center that type of money for the regular season. When the playoffs arrive, you need to have a number two scorer. And if that guy's getting paid like he's your number two scorer and he's Jalen Duren, not ideal. What do we have to put a bow on the show and put it to bed?
2: We're circling back to something that we talked about yesterday, because I felt like I was bullied yesterday, where I think you are much more the target audience for the topic. So we'll do that to close the show.
3: Bill Belichick's Tar Heels welcome third-ranked Notre Dame to Chapel Hill. 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UNC, Notre Dame, Saturday morning at 11:30 on Westwood One Sports.
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16: From the Logan AC and Heat Services Weather Center.
17: No clouds increase overnight tonight into Friday morning across central Ohio. Low temps at 64. Cold front comes in on Friday with a 90% chance of rain between 7 a.m. and 2 p.m. and the highs will fall from the 70s into the 60s. On Saturday, sunny and 69. That is your 97.1 The Fan weather forecast. I'm 10 Weather Impact Chief Meteorologist Chris Tomer.
1: Loved engaging with a ton of people. Knight Rider. Hey, Phillies, enjoy Cancun. Go Braves. There's a lot of assumptions that get made about sports fans in North Carolina. One of them is that you are an Atlanta Braves fan if you live in North Carolina. If you watch on X or on YouTube, you will see got Baltimore Orioles gear all over the place. The Braves are number one here, but this is kind of a weird state. Then again, Denton Day continues to say I'm a diehard Carolina Panthers fan.
2: You are.
1: That everything on the air, it's an act. And behind the scenes, it just crushes me. It devastates me when the Panthers lose a game. Like my heart, it just I just go to a low place when I look at their injury report and I see the state of things and how many points the Lions are going to put up on the Panthers when I'm there in person.
2: I mean, Westwood One's have a helmet on the background.
1: It is true. There is a Panthers helmet. And not only that, when I was a fan growing up, I got my 2005 Carolina Panthers, like
2: it's
1: plaque.
2: Disappointing that you gave up on them.
1: Yeah, you just
2: nobody
1: start covering the team.
2: Well,
1: no, you just start covering the team and you lose your fandom. You kind of do.
2: Yeah, you didn't want the pain.
1: No, I didn't. It's true. Or it just got sapped out of me. So, like, I'm not saying this is, like, proud. Not. Like, I am an Orioles fan. I'm a Carolina Hurricanes fan. I love those teams. It hurts me when they lose. The Panthers, they can't hurt me anymore. I just don't care. It got beaten out of me. It's sad, but it's true. It's what happened. That's a sad way to close things out. But I will be at Panthers-Lions on Sunday. 7 o'clock. NFL Instagram leading up to our Panthers-Lions Sunday night football broadcast on Westwood One. Let's close out today's show by putting it to bed.

0: is also relevant because the Browns then trolled the Pittsburgh Steelers with this on social media. They posted a photo of an L over top of a Minecraft world. And this comes because Mike Tomlin put together an episode on his YouTube channel about his Minecraft world that he's been working on for 12 years. And I got to tell you, Josh, I watched all 19 minutes of it. It was riveting content. I can't even lie. Now, I watch on 1.5 speed because I'm a sicko. I just watch basically everything on 1.5 speed. But Mike Tomlin break it down as his Minecraft world. I know you had a silly world out there somewhere.
1: I never played Minecraft.
0: That is stunning to me.
1: See, I was a gamer.
0: I played.
1: I had the PS2 and then Xbox and then Xbox 360. Big on sports games. I was really good at NHL. Okay at FIFA. College football, better in that than the old college football before they brought it back to life. And then the Madden, I wasn't that great. I wasn't great at Madden. I was awesome at NHL. Like, I was like ranked top 100 in the world online. I was that good. NHL 09, way back in the day. Halo, I played a lot of Halo. But then when it got too realistic, Call of Duty, I stopped being good at first-person shooters. Final Fantasy X was one of my favorite games. Kingdom Hearts.
0: Wait, why did you stop being good? Because it got too realistic.
1: It just got too complicated, and I ended up, I wasn't good. I stopped being good at first-person shooters. I was never good at Call of Duty. Maybe that was it just specifically. But yeah, sports games, Final Fantasy X, Kingdom Hearts. There's some old PS2 games that have me nostalgic, like Crash Bandicoot. Something like that. I had the N64. I still have an N64 in here. Mario Party, but never Minecraft.
0: You know, a poll question for the chat. Is it easier to be good at Halo or Call of Duty? Because I was the opposite. Like, I was pretty decent at Call of Duty, but I was terrible at Halo.
1: Oliver, do you have any input on this at all?
2: I wasn't a gamer, to be honest.
0: Oliver said, you guys are both nerds. Shut up.
2: It was 2K. Get these nerds.
1: Oh, 2K. Yeah, not for me either.
0: Oliver's like Linnell. He's going to shove us into a locker because we're talking about video games.
1: Yeah, like I said, I used to have Game Informer, and I get excited. It'd show up at my house, and I liked video games. I did. But then when I went to college, it exclusively became sports games that I would play with my roommates. And then afterwards, I didn't own a game console for like 10 years.
0: I'm playing a Fire Emblem game right now. Well, not right now, but I'm playing a Fire Emblem game tomorrow on my Nintendo Switch. Can't wait.
1: Good for you. Mike Tomlin. Good for him. Big time. Minecraft. Big time for Minecraft. Do you think Drake Toll's into Minecraft? Addy Bates?
0: Addy might be.
1: Pete Souza, no chance.
0: No, Pete Souza's not. He ain't into no Minecraft. He'll join Oliver and Lindell in shoving us into a locker.
1: Us. Plural. For sure. Make sure to enjoy that program. This has been Westwood One Sports Night.
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0: This is for you! Browns 27, Steelers 24. Cleveland is 3-1 to start the season. Three more wins than the Tampa Bay Buccaneers have. Three more wins than the LA Chargers have. Just as we all predicted here on October the 1st. Here's the question. How much do you believe in the 3-1 Cleveland Browns? Is this Believeland 2.0? 310-840-4910. How much do you believe in the 3-1 Cleveland Browns? You can hold multiple truths at the same time when it comes to this football team. In fact, this is what we encourage you to do if you are a fan of the Browns. Cleveland is off to an unexpectedly terrific 3-1 start. If you are one of the Browns fans that are claiming this is what we thought would happen, we're going to roll our eyes at you because you're also probably the same fan that was saying Deshaun Watson should have been benched in favor of Shedeur Sanders. And then after the first game where you got smoked by Jacksonville, that you were the most embarrassing franchise on planet Earth. All right? Nobody saw this coming. Don't want to hear any I told you so's tonight. Don't think we're going to. It is true that this is the best that Deshaun Watson has looked in his five seasons with the Browns. He has led game-winning drives in back-to-back-to-back weeks. He had another efficient night tonight. This is probably the best receiver room in Cleveland in 20 years. Like, Denzel Boston and Casey Concepcion, they're real players as rookies. And you got Jerry Jeudy and Isaiah Bond. And if you expand outside a receiver, Harold Fannin obviously has been such an effective player at tight end. You got good backs. The team's preseason win total was 6.5 wins. They should surpass that with ease, given the fact they still play the Jets, the Titans, the Raiders, the Giants. You can hold that truth in your head while also holding this one as well. Despite the 3-1 start, you should not buy the Cleveland Browns as a playoff team just yet. Hold your horses. Look at the teams they've beaten. Tampa, Carolina, Pittsburgh. Any of those teams going to be in the postseason, you think? Probably not. Also, look at the way they've won these games. Down multiple scores in the second half in Tampa. Benefited with that massive storm that led to the delay. Carolina spotted Cleveland 10 points in the first half on Sunday. They had that dumb penalty that negated a clinching interception. And even tonight, endless penalties, and you lose Mason Graham. You give up a double-digit lead in the fourth quarter to Aaron Rodgers. 14 penalties tonight? It's not exactly what playoff teams tend to do. And this is the AFC we're talking about, which is so much deeper than the NFC. You got Buffalo, Kansas City, Baltimore, Jacksonville, Denver, Cincinnati. These are teams, that's six right there. And there are only seven spots for the playoffs. But Cleveland fans, you shouldn't worry about the playoffs. You shouldn't take that as a shot. This is advice, honestly, to help Cleveland fans be happier, to feel better. Just don't worry about the playoffs and step outside and smell the roses. Your baseball team is dead last in payroll, yet is going to be hosting MLB postseason games this weekend. We'll get to the baseball momentarily. The most popular college football team in your city from Columbus, they might be the best team in the country. Yeah, Josh, they lost to Texas, though. Yeah, it was in Austin. They were up 20 in the fourth quarter. If you play it on a neutral field, Ohio State's favored in a rematch. Heck, even Taylor Swift wrote a song about you last week, and it's a bop. The Browns, they're fun. They're relevant. You got a first-year coach. These are the things that you should be focused on, and don't set yourself up for heartbreak by having the conversation turn from, wow, this is a fun, unexpected start, to talking about things, to start using the P word. Postseason. Playoffs. 310-840-4910 if you want in. Let's go straight to Ohio. That's where Ryan is. Ryan, how much of a believer are you in the 3-1 Cleveland Browns?
1: All right. So it's Brian, but that's cool. Same thing, whatever. Yeah. But
0: is it Brian with a Y or an I? I want to know how far off I was.
1: It's spelled the right way. So that's okay. With an I.
0: Okay.
1: And with all the Y guys out there.
0: I feel shame. Sorry.
1: So at any rate, I thought we were going to go 0-16. I really did. I was like, this team's going to go be terrible. We're going to have Shadorin, and we're going to make a run and a chase for Arch, right? That said, I'm going to tell you a couple things that I believe. Our receiving core, completely unexpectedly, is the best receiving core I've seen in Cleveland in a long, long time. Since it was Juice Landry, Odell Beckham, and Hollywood.
0: Further back than that, man, because Landry's best days.
1: No, that was special, man.
0: No, that was special.
1: Baker
0: that
1: went.
0: That was not great, Odell, and that wasn't 21 great, Jarvis
1: of 21
0: Landry.
1: Passes. 21 of 21, and we won that game. Like, that was special. That was now, again, I'm emotional about it, right?
0: I'm going back to Braylon Edwards, Dante Stallworth, and Josh Cribbs. Like, I'm going, like, 15, 20 years ago got from you tonight. Sorry. I hope he's having a great night, though, the Browns. And appreciate Brian for the call there. But cursing, sadly. Now, just because, here's the thing. Just because you didn't win, bleep, doesn't mean that you don't have a great receiving core. Thought they did. I was trying to compliment this group. Browns fans, D-Day, they're having a moment. 310-840-4910. Let's get the other side of the ledger. Jackson-Pittsburgh. Jack, I'm not of the opinion that we should be overreacting too strongly on the Steelers' end, but this is a therapeutic space. This is a safe space. Just tell us how you feel.
2: Am I Jack?
0: Yeah, that's you.
2: Oh, my name's Josh, but that's okay.
0: I can't tell if this is a bit. Is your name actually Josh?
2: No. Like, I'm super serious. Yeah, my name's Josh.
0: Oliver is kicking himself badly now.
2: No, this is awesome. Yeah.
0: All right, what do you got on the game?
2: Well, I am just amazed. Like, I can't even be mad anymore. I'm just amazed how you can watch a team throw underneath for 95% of the game and still play this soft bend but don't break zone. That's where I'm amazed with Patrick Graham compared to last year with Terrell Austin, where I was like convinced it couldn't be worse. And then somehow it looks the exact same from last year.
0: Can I give him a defense? Can I give him a slight defense tonight? Here's the defense.
2: Yes.
0: Aaron Rodgers, gift wrap points for the Browns, putting them in plus position with the interception in the first half. The missed field goal by Boswell set them up at the 40-yard line, which isn't ideal either. And then the second half, they didn't allow a touchdown the entire way. In fact, I don't remember Cleveland really threatening at all, so whatever adjustments were made seemed to be good, and maybe there weren't adjustments. Maybe it was Aaron Rodgers stopped throwing the ball to the other team, and you stopped missing field goals that set you up at around midfield.
2: Yeah, that's extremely fair. I do like that. But I just think, like, I think it got to a certain point, especially that last drive with Deshaun, where it's like, I feel as though I would rather have given up a deep touchdown to Boston or KC and then had a chance to score again compared to letting them march down the field and keep playing this, don't let them score a touchdown. And then at the end of the game, whenever we have 10 seconds left and one timeout, we just go off rip right for that Hail Mary type looking play in the triple coverage.
0: Yeah.
2: I think that's what frustrated me the most, where it's like Boswell's been kind of shaky to start the season, but then I see Rodgers roll out to the right and I see our three offensive linemen roll out to the right like we're ready for a Hail Mary, and then it goes 20 yards short to one of our shorter wide receivers in triple coverage.
0: I hear you. I appreciate the call, Josh, in Pittsburgh. 310-840-4910. What did I call him? I called him Jack. This can't be right. There's a Jack calling in Cleveland now? Well, we got to go to him. Let's go to Jack. Jack, are you a believer in the 3-1 Cleveland Browns?
3: Yeah, I'd say I'm a believer in not. I wouldn't say I'm a believer in like a Super Bowl or anything crazy like that, but I think playoffs. I'm a believer in. You know, I before the season started, I said if everything went right, if everything, we would be 10-7 and at least go to a wild card game.
0: Were you saying that after they decided to name Deshaun Watson the starter?
3: I was and I wasn't because I wanted to see if Deshaun had anything left in the tank. I still had faith in him. I, you know, he was out of football for 2 years. You never know. Can he reclaim some of the Houston Texans Deshaun Watson that we saw for 6 years before he came to the Browns? And I think that he did. I think he looks like Houston Texans Deshaun Watson.
0: All right. Okay. So you're a believer in the playoffs.
3: I'm a believer in a wild card. I don't think we'll be like win a wild card game. I think we'll at least make a wild card game because I don't see the Raiders making it. I hate to say this, but I think either Cincinnati or Baltimore is going to have a dramatic fall off because our schedule, the Browns, is pretty easy. It's pretty easy.
0: I hear you. And you're right. And I appreciate the call. It's good to hear from you, Jack. You enjoy tonight. Looking at the schedule, you do have the Titans. You do have the Jets. You do face the Giants. It's what we call a last place schedule in the league. And teams benefit from this year after year after year. And it seems that Cleveland might be one of those teams that benefits from just that. Another thing that Cleveland enjoys, the divisional round in Major League Baseball is set. Guardians White Sox, that's going to be the first game on Saturday, opening up this weekend's action. These are two of the five smallest payrolls in Major League Baseball. That means one of the five smallest payrolls will be in the ALCS. Oliver, do we have the sound of Mooney, of Murakami again? All right, like, this just gave us an opportunity to play more Murakami sound. Here was the latest celebration audio.
4: Hey, it's early in Japan. They're celebrating with you. Anything you want to say to them?
5: Same, hi. Same. Same. Yeah, he's drunk. He's drunk! Last night, but he's drunk! Yeah!
4: Told me you didn't need him!
5: I'm drunk! Yeah, yesterday, maybe hungover, you know? Yeah!
4: Tomorrow, hungover!
5: Yes! No, yesterday, tomorrow! Yeah, sorry! I don't speak English!
0: He's the best. I would say he's an American hero, but he's Japanese, as we've established. Everyone in America going to be rooting for the White Sox, it seems. Then they get the winner of Yankees-Rays. If you're Tampa, you got to capitalize. You got to win this series. You have the best record in the American League. You got home field. Aaron Judge, his status is still up in the air. If Tampa does win, we'd be guaranteed one of the bottom five payrolls in baseball being in the World Series. Just remember this when you hear owners say how unfair and broken the current system is and how you can't compete if you don't have a large salary cap. If there's not a salary cap in place, they're not going to be able to compete, right? Bottom five payroll team being in the World Series if the Rays beat the Yankees. In the National League, it's Padres, Brewers in the LDS. No team in the postseason is under more pressure to perform than Milwaukee is. You've got the Miz. You got the best record in baseball. You absolutely cannot go out in the LDS round. But there is no team in baseball that is hotter than the Padres at the moment. Crush the Cubs in the wild card. They've spotted a 20-4 record over the last month. And then you got the Dodgers facing the Atlanta Braves. The Braves tonight, 6-2 winners against the Phillies to advance to the LDS. Atlanta, not going to be scared of the challenge. 5-1 against the Dodgers in the regular season. All of America, other than Dodger fans, will be rooting against LA. Their bullpen, it's been very mortal. It's made LA very mortal. We'll see if this electric Atlanta Braves offense can take advantage of some things. Those are your four LDS series, the divisional round set in Major League Baseball. Let's go to Braylon, who's in Ohio. Braylon, 310-840-4910. How much of a believer are you in the 3-1 Browns?
6: I'm actually a big believer. I have a question for you.
0: Fire off.
6: You pointed out a lot of statistics that would be like against the Browns. It would be favorist against, like, hey, Aaron Rodgers gifted them two interceptions, not, hey, the Browns had two great takeaways, right? Like there's verbiage and there's semantics to it, right? Like, I'm curious why your partialism to the Steelers.
0: It's not partialism. I've watched Aaron Rodgers play for 20 years. The guy never throws picks. He had 7 all last year. And by the way, the second one I didn't say was gifted. The second one was a Hail Mary at the final snap.
6: Understood. I thought I heard the program, and it sounded like you said gifted. I could be wrong.
0: No, I said they get Aaron Rodgers gifted the Browns their first touchdown, set them up in plus territory.
6: You know what? You might
0: That's
6: be right.
0: That's what I said. That's what I said.
6: Very, very good. You know what? Kudos to you. Thank you. I think you're probably right. Your memory is not super great. I'm older, so thank you.
0: That's okay.
6: That said,
0: enjoy it, man. Your team won tonight. Let's go. You beat the Steelers. You're 3-1.
6: Question. Last question.
0: Yes.
6: Last question. And so in this, you don't believe, just honest to God's question, that
0: Please.
6: The Cleveland Browns could actually be for real. Let me make my case real quick, if you don't mind.
0: Yeah, you got it.
6: Okay. You've got an inspired quarterback who's come back from a lot of controversy.
0: Oh boy.
6: And there's still a lot of massive hate against this guy, but he's persevering, right? He's changed his ways. He's moved forward. You've got young dudes, Harold Fannin, who was amazing last year. Christian Schlesinger, who was defensive rookie of the year last year. You've got Concepcion, who came in saying, I'm going to be a dog. You have Denzel Boston, who's making play after play after play. And it's like, I'm a believer in me.
0: I know what this team's made
6: Judkins
0: up, man.
6: I know what this team's made up of. Top 7 running backs in the league.
0: All right.
6: I hear you.
0: But, come on.
6: Okay.
0: We're talking about this because they're 3-1. That's why. All these things you're saying, nobody would give a rip about. If you lost tonight, you won on a field goal. I'm just saying, the Raiders are 3-0 too. Do you believe in the Raiders? Probably not. Just saying. Let's do one more. Bruce is in LA. 310-840-4910. Bruce, are you a believer in the 3-1 Browns?
7: Hey, Josh, how you doing? What an exciting game tonight. I mean, I haven't heard anyone say that. The quarterback play I thought was mediocre. Both guys throw the ball like Peyton Manning did when he was with Denver. You know, they feather the pass instead of because they haven't got the power in their arm. But still, a 56-yard field goal with 15 seconds left to go. I found it a very exciting game. Anyway, my big point here tonight, Josh, is that who would have thought that the Vegas Raiders and the Browns would have better records than Dallas, the Rams, that's a big one, Dallas, the Rams, Green Bay, Tampa Bay, Chargers, Houston, and New England. Who would have thought? It just goes to show that the NFL is a complete crapshoot every year and every week, and I love it personally.
0: Yeah, it is exciting. Thanks, Bruce. Appreciate the call from Los Angeles. Are you a believer in the 3-1 Cleveland Browns? 310-840-4910. Coming up, more of your calls. And we also spend time talking about the team that Joey Porter went from to the team he went to in the last 24 hours. Keep it here on Westwood One Sports Night.
8: 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We're not even a month into the NFL season, and things are already wild. Westwood One Sports.

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9: How much of a believer are you in the 3-1 Cleveland Browns? That's our question. 310-840-4910. This is a question that might not be the most pleasant one to ask somebody that hails from Pittsburgh, but we'll ask Conrad in Pittsburgh that question anyway. Browns for the playoffs, Browns for the Super Bowl, Conrad?
10: Hey, first off, I just want to say shout out to the guy for getting my name right, Conrad. Usually when I call these shows, I get called Connor, and earlier there was a couple names that were mishapped, so I'm happy that my name was correct. Shout out to the guy.
9: I'd like to say that Oliver in the second segment was like Aaron Rodgers in the second half. His first half had a couple of miscues, and then he bounced back, and getting Conrad right was the equivalent of getting Jared Verse to jump offside on that quick count and then going QB sneak to tie the game.
10: Yeah, exactly. It's crazy. Conrad.
9: Well, it's just Conrad drops the ball.
11: Damn it, Connor.
9: We need to get, just because Oliver is a Maryland graduate, University of Maryland, you get to own the Buzz Williams clip now. Where Buzz Williams, who's Maryland's basketball coach, once went viral because during a Duke basketball game, fans were getting pretty rowdy when he was at Virginia

0: deck, and he started grabbing the microphone away from the PA announcer, said, "Guys, guys, quit cussing." Yeah, we're on. This is a family show. 300 markets across the country and Canada. Can't be dropping naughty words here and there. But you do get to react and answer the question. 310-840-4910. Browns, are you a believer? KC Concepcion is, and our Ryan Ratke and Ross Tucker had a chance to catch up with KC after the game. Here's how that conversation sounded from Cleveland.
1: Let's go down to the field. We're joined by Browns wide receiver KC Concepcion. He had 5 catches, 64 yards in the game tonight. KC, what is it about this team that you guys seem to be so comfortable late in games, needing a score to win, third straight week? We've seen you guys do it.
2: The preparation that we come through every day, all week, you know, we just line up the ball, we work hard, and you know, but the work is showing.
3: KC, when the Steelers went down and got the touchdown and the 2-point conversion, were you nervous? Were you thinking that maybe you guys weren't going to win, or did you still have the confidence you could get it done?
2: Man, we always had the confidence. We're always confident. We always believe in each other. We believe that we are the best team in this league.
3: You know, not only did you have a good game catching the football, but I saw you out there blocking a bunch, including
2: yes,
3: for the touchdown from McLaughlin. Coach Monken's got all of you guys blocking it. What can you say about what Coach Monken has done with this team so far?
2: I mean, the work that we have put in since I have gotten here is just amazing. And he prepares us so well day in and day out for these games like this.
1: Hey, KC, final thought. Your offense keeps making big plays, but this defense has made it really tough on opposing offenses. What can you say about the guys on that side of the ball and the job they're doing?
2: Those guys, the defense is the best defense in the league. They are explosive, physical, fast, and they love to hit.
1: KC, certainly appreciate the time. Stay healthy. Good luck. We'll see you down the road.
2: Yes, sir.
0: KC Concepcion with Ryan Ratke, Ross Tucker, our Westwood One sports team out in Cleveland tonight, 27-24 final count. Let's go to Noah, who's in Ohio. 310-840-4910. To quote Buzz Williams yet again, no cussing. Noah, are you a believer in the Cleveland Browns?
4: Why not?
0: I could give you the reasons why not. I mean, I don't think any of the teams they beat were playoff teams. I think that they had to come from behind in two of those wins. And then tonight, you blew a double-digit lead in the fourth quarter against a Pittsburgh team that isn't awesome. Those would be reasons why not. While that is true, it's still exceeding expectations, and you should feel really good about where Cleveland's at. Like, these can be separate thoughts, where just because you're not a playoff team doesn't mean you're not super happy about the state of the Browns.
4: Oh, yeah. Well, look, when Darnold's last year in Minnesota, they went to the playoffs. I'm not saying Cleveland's that good, but they made it to the playoffs, and they had a losing record against teams that were 500 or better. The Chiefs, a few years ago when they made it to the Super Bowl, had 11 games that were one score. The Bears last year had like 7 or 8 that were one score games. I'm not saying Cleveland's that good, but they got young talent that are just getting more and more just belief. So who says they can't?
0: Well, I did. I appreciate the call. It's good to hear from you in Ohio. I still don't believe that they're a playoff team. I think that they're going to fly over the 6.5 win total and they're exceeding expectations. I think there's a middle between these two things, between you can be that and then fall short of being a playoff team, given how loaded the AFC is. 310-840-4910. We've had issues going to Pittsburgh when it comes to foul mouths out there. Let's go to Nick in Pittsburgh and see if that trend continues. Nick, how we doing?
5: Yeah, I don't got no foul mouth here. I could be honest with you, not the way I am. First of all, I like your show. Thank you very much for your time.
0: Yeah,
5: the Pittsburgh Steelers, do I believe in the Browns being for real? I'm going to be honest with you, being a Steeler fan all my life and being 56 years old, this team is struggling every which way possible, including the coach and the quarterback. That chemistry today showed on the sidelines. There's a lot of different things that we're seeing after the game of those two going at it on the sideline. The disconnect. But more importantly, our secondary is so atrocious. And I know JPJ, yeah, okay, he left. He opened his mouth in Dallas, whatever. You know what? Go ahead, Joey. You know what? Good luck with your karma in Dallas. But you know what? The biggest thing tonight is the takeaway. Never should have been down that much. Our offensive line tonight leaked. I mean, after a great game last Sunday against a team that, had a good front, Mason Graham, unfortunately, no disrespect to him, got knocked out of the game. And we still got, we couldn't even – Aaron Rodgers, to me, at times looked good tonight, and at times looked like he was 53, not 43, I mean, it's like I'm just frustrated with all of that. And to be honest with you, the whole thing with the defense right now, okay, our zone coverage, I don't care if we had JPJ in there. We have a banged-up secondary. We don't have enough. I don't know what they're going to do the rest of the year. Cleveland's got to play other teams right now. If they can go, the next games they play bigger, better teams. The Pittsburgh Steelers, to me, are like a 6-11, 7-10 team right now. I hate to say it, but it just doesn't look good. And I'll leave it at this, okay? Not every Pittsburgher has a fire mouth. I'm not saying you said that. But us Yinzers are proud to be who we are. And, yeah, we get frustrated. But, hey, the last guy, the Cleveland guy, he sounded like Hank Hill. So help with that, man.
0: Damn it, Bobby. 310-840-4910 if you want in. This is fun. Let's go to Jay. He's in D.C. Jay, are you a believer in the Browns?
6: Nah, I'm a believer tonight because they won. But other than that, nah, they not going nowhere, man. It sounds good and it's still good if you're a Browns fan tonight. Because I think over the past three seasons, I think they got a win. I think they split with Pittsburgh. I think they got a win on them late in the season when they have with playoff implications, and they got a win from I think last year or year before. But nonetheless, I'm not a believer beyond tonight. Like I said, they might get their 5, 6, 7 wins on the season, and then that'll be a good thing for them. But other than that, man, they just stuck it to Pittsburgh. So all the Steelers fans is gonna have a long week. That's all.
0: Oh yeah, and a long night. Yeah. We're hearing from them. Jay, appreciate the call from DC. 310-840-4910 if you want in. Get to more of your calls in a second. We had Charles Robinson join the show earlier. 20-plus years, Yahoo, senior NFL writer, now NFL Blue Book. And he had something very interesting to say about the Joey Porter Jr. trade, Dallas landing him from Pittsburgh, and then Pittsburgh having to play tonight. It's been quite a week for the Steelers. See what you make of this Charles Robinson quote. This is from a short while ago on the show, talking about what might be next for the Dallas Cowboys.
7: And by the way, I don't know that this is necessarily the last trade they make through the trade deadline. I think Jerry Jones knows that George Pickens may not be on this roster next year. He knows that this really, in terms of the overall state of the roster, it may not all be there next year. So he's trying to take advantage of this window now, and I expect they could still be aggressive through the trade.
0: So who might they target? Denton Day, are you on board for Dallas pursuing Max Crosby? First name that you think of.
8: Nah, that ship has passed.
0: Oh, so you're saying the Raiders wouldn't move him?
8: No. Why would they at this point?
0: Well, they already did.
8: Exactly.
0: See if you could get the same compensation again. See if you can find somebody that's willing to give you that compensation. Because they just made this aggressive play for Joey Porter Jr. And Dallas's issues in the secondary, yeah, they've largely been injury related. With Siobhan Revelle not being healthy and Overshown being out, you force Caleb Downs to play a little out of position as a rookie. But because of this move, Dallas, I mean, they have just a second rounder and a seventh rounder in next year's draft. Porter cost a second rounder in 2028. You can make a stronger case, though, that the pass rush is a bigger problem than the secondary is for Dallas. They haven't gotten anything out of their offseason acquisitions on the edge. Rashawn Gary, no sacks, no TFLs. First-round pick Malachi Lawrence out of UCF, no sacks, no TFLs. Von Miller, no sacks, no TFLs. And as a defense, Dallas is just two sacks through three games, which is third fewest in the NFL. And two of the opponents it faced, Washington and New York, would list their offensive lines as being weak links on their team. That brings us to Max Crosby, who we know the Raiders were willing to move off of because they did. So the price tag's probably going to be for two first-round picks. The ultimate unknown variable is discerning just how desperate Jerry Jones is. There was this theory that the Michael Parsons trade showed that Jerry was willing to do what was best for the long-term future of the Cowboys, not be crazy aggressive and crazy impatient. But then he traded for Quinnen Williams. And then now he's trading for Joey Porter. Perhaps Jerry Jones himself is the best resource in trying to guess what Jerry might do. Because we have this clip here of Jerry Jones a few weeks ago approaching reporters saying something you might expect an impatient, rich owner to say, essentially, to paraphrase, Jerry Jones said, I am old, I'm rich, and that means I'm dangerous to try to bring in some help. He is old, he's rich, and he's desperate for one more Super Bowl. In less than 2 weeks, Jerry's going to turn 84 years old. You said we have it? 310-840-4910 if you want in. Let's continue to hear from the Yentzers tonight, though, because it is a night where they're going through it while the folks in Cleveland are having a tremendous night. Is Mark of Virginia a Yentzer? Let's go to Mark. Mark, what do you got?
9: Hey, guys. How you doing?
0: Probably better than the Yentzers.
9: Yeah. Well, I mean, I hate it. I hate it. You know, it sucks. What was it? You know, a field goal to win it, you know, very close. You know, what wasn't close, though, was, I don't know, you know, your Yentzers, we're Yentzers, we're in Philly, all this.
0: Again, I mean, dear God. When you're calling into a sports talk show, I mean, didn't they?
8: I feel like this is like, this should be radio one-on-one. You're not supposed to cuss. I'm glad your Phillies lost. You deserve that. I hope you stub your toe today,
0: Gosh,
8: too.
0: Gosh, unbelievable. Just, I feel like the guy who starts tearing up in Anchorman when he approaches Ron Burgundy after he read the teleprompter and didn't know what he did wrong. You poop mouth. Poop mouth. Why do you have to go say that, Ron? Why you got to say that? Last night, it was the Joey Porter trade. Tonight, the Steelers lose at the horn to the Cleveland Browns. We do have a reason for Pittsburgh football fans to feel good tonight, though. That and your calls, 310-840-4910, next on Westwood One Sports Night.
10: Cheerio, mates. 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Colts, Commanders, live from London, Sunday morning at 9:15 Eastern on Westwood One Sports.
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24: Well, clouds increase overnight tonight into Friday morning across Central Ohio. Low temps at 64. Cold front comes in on Friday with a 90% chance of rain between 7 a.m. and 2 p.m. and the highs will fall from the 70s into the 60s. On Saturday, sunny and 69. That is your 97.1 The Fan weather forecast. I'm 10 Weather Impact Chief Meteorologist Chris Tomer.
0: Upset tonight in the state of Pennsylvania. Philly fan cursed. Pittsburgh fan cursed. Oliver's like Dikembe Mutombo with the dump button saying, no, no, no. No, no, no. Swat it away. If you'd like to hear the curse words, I think you can find it on our YouTube channel because I don't think the FCC cares about that. 310-840-4910. That might be the best tease we have for watching on YouTube in addition to listening. 310-840-4910. We're asking if you're believers in the Cleveland Browns at 3-1. 3 points, the difference, 27-24 field goal in the final 30 seconds. Let's go to Badger. Don't know where Badger's from. Just says, Badger, you're on Westwood One Sports Night. You a believer in the Browns?
1: I'm from Buffalo.
0: Well, shout out to you and shout out to Bill's mom.
1: No. Dolphins fan, so nothing to do with that.
0: Okay.
1: I'm going through the Browns schedule, and it's gonna get weird, but I feel like they could win. They can get 10 or 11 wins here. We got the Jets, the Titans.
0: Did you just say we?
1: Saints. Browns in general.
0: Okay.
1: I say we because, come on. The Dolphins aren't doing anything this year.
0: It's an interesting fandom approach. You're a Dolphins fan that lives in Buffalo who's saying we about the Browns. It sounds like you. Why not just embrace the Bills?
1: Because they ain't going to be the Dolphins this year. Come on.
0: Well, I mean, there's a team that is in your city that's pretty good.
1: Yeah, you can't be a Dolphins fan and a Bills fan. That's like being a Red Sox fan in New York. It's not possible.
0: It's a little different, but I understand what you're saying.
1: It's the same thing. No, it's really the same thing. And I'm an Indians fan, so like, come on, let's go. We're in the playoffs. Let's go. Let's go, Cleveland.
0: Yeah, there it is. Okay.
1: But I see. I mean, I'm looking at their schedule now. The way they play the last couple of games, I'm seeing at least 10 wins.
0: Okay. I'm not there with you, but I appreciate the call, Badger. It's good to hear from you. Interesting fella, that Badger. Badger don't give a bleep about where he lives relative to the teams he roots for and could root for the Browns and the Dolphins at the same time while living in Buffalo. Okay. This is the best news we have for Pittsburgh Steelers fans. Pittsburgh football fans. Pitt, Virginia Tech is the game of the week in college football. Friday night, prime time. You're not going to find a more meaningful matchup across the country than this game here. Likely an elimination game for the college football playoff because you might need to get to the ACC championship to have a shot at getting into the CFP. And if Miami's going to be in Charlotte, you probably need to have this head-to-head matchup. Feeling good about tiebreakers, feeling good about your shot to get there. Given both schools do not have easy schedules, each have to face the Hurricanes head-to-head. This head-to-head data point, it could prove to be crucial. Also, not for nothing, the winner of this game all but guaranteed to debut in the AP poll next week. But then again, it's beyond absurd that the 4-0 reigning ACC champion Duke Blue Devils isn't already in the field, and you got those SEC schlubs from Kentucky and Mizzou that are in there. Virginia Tech Pitt, Friday Night Lights, game of the week in college football. Does that make Pittsburgh Steelers fans feel better at all? Don't know. But you got Mason Heinchel. He's a fun quarterback. Here's probably the best sell. Mason Heinchel versus Ethan Grunkmeyer. These guys can sling it. Record-setting numbers for Heinchel. Ethan Grunkmeyer, 8 touchdown passes, no picks, plus 2 rushing scores. The Hokies might be back. They're 4-0 for the first time since 2017. They haven't had, the easiest path to get to this point either. They won by 2 scores in Maryland at College Park. Road win in a Northeastern. Almost said it with a Boston accent. A Northeastern kid at BC. They beat ODU. That's not bottom of the barrel. G6. College football is simply better when Lane Stadium is packed and it's rocking and the Hokies are good. Can you imagine the madhouse that's going to be tomorrow night? And to add more sizzle, Pitt, Virginia Tech, there's some bad blood between the two head coaches. We love that. Given that James Franklin coached at Penn State, he and Pat Narduzzi, the Pitt coach, they went after a lot of the same players in the state of Pennsylvania. Franklin, 3-1 in the 4 head-to-head matchups that they had. But reading between the lines, Narduzzi clearly annoyed that Penn State stopped scheduling Pitt after the in-state series ended in 2019. There were also some coaches' polls that revealed that neither seemed to have high views of the other coaches' teams. Narduzzi did try to tamp down the idea between a rivalry between these two earlier in the week. Here's his best effort how it sounded.
2: The players play the game. Coaches don't. Like, we don't get on the field. We're not going to have a boxing match before the game. I mean, you know, it's like, you know, he's a first-class coach. I see myself as a first-class guy as well. And you know, it's just, it's coaching. It's part of the, you know, I think people love to, you know, make something of nothing, which if that's what they like and it gets them fired up and lets them buy tickets, then let's go.
0: Denton Day, boxing match between Narduzzi and James Franklin. Who you got?
8: Is Narduzzi in his prime still physically? It's very important. I need to see their workout footage.
0: I got Narduzzi, not via knockout, but I think he'll withstand and just win more of the rounds.
8: Franklin seems like a technical guy.
0: Yeah.
8: So if the fight goes long, it might be beneficial to him.
0: His scheduling generally did that at Penn State, like very Floyd Mayweather-esque, like not exposing yourself or exposing yourself as little as possible. There you go. Pitt, Virginia Tech. I don't know if that's cheering up anybody in Pittsburgh. We'll ask Rob. 310-840-4910. Pitt Panthers, Rob. Hail the Pitt!
3: Nah, I mean, I guess I'm still a little down from the Steelers game, man. But I want to say I'm a big fan of the show. I drive trucks at night, so
0: thanks.
3: I listen to you guys like every night. Yeah, man, I just want to say, man, it goes to JPJ, man. Showed his rear end today. I mean, I don't think they should have got rid of him. I mean, it was like they couldn't cover a sneeze out on that field, man. Crazy.
0: Huh. I hear you, Rob. Appreciate the call. D-Day, have you ever heard anyone refer to Joey Porter Jr. as JPJ? Because I thought there was about to be a fireworks joke there or something. I didn't know we were referring to Joey Porter Jr. as JPJ.
8: Wait, what's the firework? Yeah, I've heard it. Wait, you haven't heard JPJ?
0: No, I still think of Pierre Paul, Jason Pierre Paul, and his hand exploding. That's what I think of when JPJ.
8: When he lost his fingers, he got his full name back. You don't get a nickname after you blow your fingers off.
0: Oh, I didn't know the rules.
8: Yeah, that's buried in there, but it's in the fine print.
0: Got it. Make sure, by the way, see, the next Westwood One national broadcast is going to be Panthers-Lions Sunday Night Football. Yours truly will be there. NFL Instagram, my NFL reaction show on Sunday, 7 o'clock Eastern time on YouTube and on X at Josh Graham Show and at Westwood One Sports, is going to be live from Bank of America Stadium. So be sure to check that out. We're continuing to get to your calls, reacting to this game. 27-24, the Browns beating the Steelers, 310-840-4910. We need to talk about that JPJ guy. Because while we're continuing to talk about the Steelers' loss, we heard from today the player that last night they lost. And you'll hear what he had to say, and we'll react next to Westwood One Sports Night.
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0: This is Westwood One Sports Night. Here's Josh Graham.
1: Want to throw a change up when it comes to the question that we're asking connected to Browns 27, Steelers 24. Which Pennsylvania fan base is down worse right now? Phillies fans or Steelers fans? Rough night for PA. 310-840-4910. Marty is Indiana, or is in Indiana. Marty, who has it worse tonight? Phillies fans or Steelers fans?
2: Josh, I'm a diehard Steelers fan. Tonight sucked. To lose to the Browns, it really kind of stinks. But and then also the Jerry Porter story. To the Cowboys, why the hell did the Steelers sign Joey Porter? So
1: you're wondering why they didn't sign Joey Porter?
2: Yeah.
1: Well, I can make you feel better on that count because I have a different opinion on Joey Porter Jr. I appreciate the call, by the way. I'll let you know how I feel about the man they call JPJ, something I learned tonight that he goes by. Joey Porter isn't worth the draft picks he was acquired with. He's not worth the attention that he received throughout the week. He demonstrated this today when he made an ass out of himself, his first media availability as a Cowboy. Remember, he hasn't played in the Steelers' first three games due to a lingering, air quote, back injury. You know, the one that flared up conveniently after the first training camp practice when he had issues with his contract negotiations. And then he practiced for 2 days this week, and then it flared up again yesterday. That was the last straw before he was traded. Naturally, his back came up. Shout out to the way the reporter framed this question, by the way, when he met with Dallas local media. Listen.
3: What was your mental through all of this? It can be tough out there when you're looking for a new contract. You're not playing. Of course, your back is fine here.
4: Yeah.
1: Yeah, that sounds like someone whose back was actually legitimately hurt. Shout out to the reporter saying, obviously, your back's good here. It's such a terrible look for him. Because what most pro athletes do, what most pro football players do, you handle your contract stuff during the offseason. Your agent, yourself. But when the games arrive, you play. That's what you do. Football players play football. Baker Mayfield, the way he handled himself. Here's a deadline because at this point, don't want to think about contract stuff anymore. Need to handle my business on the field. Got to be there for my teammates. All those things. Joey Porter Jr. didn't do that. But that's not, again, he didn't handle himself right in that instance. He's faking an injury, and then he bashes the team that ultimately gave him what he wanted, which was out. If you're not going to give us a contract extension, trade us. And they traded Joey Porter Jr., and here was Joey Porter Jr. bashing the Steelers still.
4: Definitely felt disrespected. Definitely felt undervalued. But that's old news now, you know. That's how I look at it. I'm on to new beginnings, new chapters. And like I said, I'm a Cowboy. I'm in Dallas, so I'm happy about that.
1: See, one of the big issues with all of this is Joey Porter Jr. isn't good enough to warrant this treatment. He's not good enough to have a nickname. He's not good enough to be the guy who's holding out, saying he's disrespected. If you're going to be that guy, you better be a top five, top six player at your position league-wide. Full stop. Nobody feels that way about Joey Porter. Nobody really thinks this guy's one of the 10 best corners in the league. Much like his dad, Joey Porter Jr. does a lot of talking with his mouth. But at least his dad made Pro Bowls. At least his dad at one point was an All-Pro. At least his dad won the Super Bowl. Joey Porter Jr.'s done none of those things. Joey Porter Jr. has just 3 interceptions in a 3-year NFL career. And now, because of all that Dallas surrendered in order to land him, he has Dallas over a barrel. To overpay him in order to keep him, last year of his contract before hitting free agency, pay him as if he's Derek Stingley or Devin Witherspoon or Christian Gonzalez or Pat Sertan. He's none of those guys. He isn't. And another major problem is that this move does not significantly improve the Dallas defense. Because Joey Porter is not a pass rusher last we checked. Dallas's primary weakness on defense is that it has just 2 sacks through 3 games. The Cowboys gave up a second-round draft pick in 2028 that could have been used to fix that problem. And this is a year after you gave up significant capital to bring in Quinnen Williams and George Pickens. Don't look now. In next year's NFL draft, Dallas has two draft picks to make, a second-round pick and a seventh-rounder. Not a good look for their future considerations. So, in some ways, if the option was pay him or trade him, the Steelers might have done right, especially after listening to Joey Porter Jr. today make an ass out of himself in his first media availability. 310-840-4910. Johnny in Atlanta, who has it worse between Steelers and Philly fans?
5: What's going on, Graham? But first of all, I would say thank you. You're the only one who said came to the thing that Joey Porter Jr. is not good. He's not a great.
1: Yeah,
5: everybody else talking about, yes, because they're going to have the pass rush. But who has it bad? It got to be the Phillies. Because best thing about it, I don't have to see that god-awful uniform no more. They're out for the rest of the year. See you next year, brothers. So who had it bad? It got to be them. But it's still, they close.
1: Oh, are you super pumped about your Braves?
5: I'm a fan, but I'm a fair weather fan. I don't support them like that. But the Phillies. I watched this game today, but I still hate the Phillies. The Phillies got the ugliest uniform in the world, man. I hate the uniforms, man.
1: It's more like
5: looking at the Yankees, but in different color.
1: I hate the Yankees.
5: Yeah. But the Steelers are not that far. Y'all did lose to the Browns, and not even that. Y'all, like I said, y'all made adjustments in the second half, but y'all really did lose badly. But T.J. Watt finally woke up. But I'll put it like this. Joey Porter Jr., he's overrated. That's my take on it.
1: I got you. I think I'm in agreement on you there. Thank you for the call, Johnny. It's good to hear from you. 310-840-4910. Denton Day, is your reaction putting both your hands in the air in reaction to the last play of North Texas Tulsa that just happened here?
6: Yes.
1: So it's to set the scene. It's an overtime. It's 45-44. We got the Mean Green of North Texas facing Tulsa. And you know the rule. If you get the ball first in overtime or get the ball second in overtime and the other team had scored a touchdown, you go for two rather than trying to tie the game. Because the second OT, you're required to go for two. You might as well just try to go for the win. And they did one of these jet sweep motions, and it looked like he was going to be clearly stopped short of the goal line, the jet sweep receiver. But it doesn't look like at any point he's hit the ground. He fell on top of a North Texas defender, and he's lunging the ball over the plane of the goal line. We'll see. It's going to be interesting what this call is because it's going to decide the game one way or another. As for the Braves piece of it, I do want to say this. Shout out to Atlanta for emptying the bucket the way that you're supposed to in do-or-die settings in the Major League Baseball playoffs. That's exactly what you're supposed to do. Philly didn't seem to understand this, Don Mattingly. Philly understood, or Atlanta understood, with seven starting pitchers on the IL. Walt Weiss, push all your chips in. You got to worry about the first inning. Get out of the first inning. You got Schwarber and Harper up. How do you get them out? Here's a lefty in Ray Kerr. Has he only pitched in 9 games for Atlanta this year? Yeah, but this is exactly what is the best play for you to get through the first inning. And then Ray Kerr goes 3 1/3. An amazing effort before giving away to Grant Holmes. You get to your pen, and then in the 9th inning, you're throwing Chris Sale. Because again, you're not taking anything for granted, even though it's 6-2. You juxtapose that with the Phillies, who decided to start Aaron Nola rather than Zach Wheeler. It's a do-or-die game. Don Mattingly's like, oh, we don't want to start him on short rest. Well, now you're going to have plenty of time to rest between now and the start of the season, whenever that's going to be next year. Michael Harris, 3-run homer in the first inning off of Nola. Perhaps it wouldn't have made a difference because Ozzie Albies homered off of Wheeler the first inning he pitched. I think that was in the 5th. Good riddance to this Philly season being over. They fired their manager a month in. You had the drama with Harper being moved to right field when they acquired Arise. He didn't make a great play yesterday on the Baldwin play to rights, and then he's playing at first base today. The Philly offense, gross. Bottom third in batting average, bottom third in on-base percentage, bottom third in slugging. It was time for them to go home. The Braves have won 5 out of 6 against the Dodgers, so that's the team we want to see going up against L.A. Because unless you're a Dodger fan, everybody in America is rooting against L.A. So the Braves give you the best chance at potentially upsetting the Dodgers. That's what we want to see. 310-840-4910. Let's go to Myron. He's in Dallas. Myron, your reaction to Brown Steelers. Who has it worse tonight, Philly fans or Steeler fans?
7: Well, obviously the Philly fans, because Steelers, I know LW somewhere pounding his chest about his prediction of them, but based on what I've seen, they are a playoff team. And let me give you the facts of why they're a playoff team, okay? It's already been mentioned, the schedule. So when you look at the schedule, they're playing a last-place schedule, just like New England did last year, okay? So that's going to solidify them into the playoffs. And then the fact that when you heard
1: your wife... Hold one second. I don't necessarily think that's the case because, yeah, the schedule is easy, but which of these three games did you feel that Cleveland was in control in? Like, in all three, they could have lost...
7: Yeah, that's the NFL. I mean, the parody of the NFL. Come on now, Josh.
1: Well, the Patriots smoked everybody last year.
7: Okay, hold on a minute. Let me rephrase it. You tell me one dominant team right now that you've seen after three games that you can say, yes, this team is going to be in the playoffs.
1: I feel that way about the Buffalo Bills.
7: Okay, I grant you that. But there's going to be very few, maybe 5 at the most. Okay.
1: Yeah, and here's the thing. They might all be in the AFC. It's Buffalo. It's Baltimore. It's Cincinnati. It's like you look at the Jacksonville. Like these, they're all in the AFC.
7: Okay. I got you, but let me give you fact number 2. Okay, their defense. When you heard that wide receiver Concepcion come out and say, "Hey, their defense likes to hit." There's a difference between a defense that likes to hit and a defense that play schemes. Defenses that like to hit, they usually are going to dominate games for one reason, because when they come up, they make those tackles. Well, other defenses that play schemes, they want to tackle them up high. These guys want to come out and hit someone. So they got a strong enough defense that's going to carry them through this season. Now, you mark that with the weapons that he got on offense, and Watson just playing half the decent as he played tonight with that scrambling ability that he's now showing people, that's a recipe for some wins. And the fact that they were able to overcome Pittsburgh's rush tonight showed you that these guys are disciplined. They're playing as a team together on that defense, and they got a secondary there out there that those boys are ready to go one-on-one with anybody. And that's the reason that I said, hey, those guys are going to make it to the playoffs. Now, what they do in the playoffs...
1: When they make the playoffs, and I'll give you a victory. There it is. Bet that. Thank you, Meyer. Appreciate the call, because we've got several others to get to. But I'll say this. I'm not a believer in that. But Browns fans should be super psyched, because your quarterback looks a lot better than you thought it would. You got a new head coach. Your rookies look really good. These are things you should be excited about. Your season shouldn't be defined whether or not you make the playoffs. Your baseball team has the smallest payroll, and you're hosting playoff games. Taylor Swift's writing songs about you. You went to the Eastern Finals in the NBA. Like Cleveland, you're the most popular college team, might be the best team in college football. Like, there's a lot to be happy about in Cleveland, including your football team. Should feel good about it. 310-840-4910. But I don't think you're a playoff team. Let's go to Gary. He's in Ohio. Gary, what do you got for us?
8: Hey, Josh. How you doing, brother?
1: Well.
8: Hey, I got to tell you, I'll make 2 points real quick, and I'll get off here because I know you're probably up against it. The Browns are building a culture, a winning culture. Never thought they would be 3-1 right now and leading the division. When's the last time we said that? Long time.
1: Yeah. Baker with Kevin Stefanski, they won a playoff game against Pittsburgh. Yeah, like 6 years.
8: Okay, so
1: it's been a while.
8: Right? So they're building a culture with Bunkin, and, everybody's saying, the schedules line up for them. They might be a one-cheek sneak, and get in there. It won't surprise me if they do. because I think by the time that time comes, everybody's going to be playing together, more cohesive units, and, you know, used to playing with each other and building a culture. And that's exactly what's wrong with Pittsburgh right now. They've been living off Bill Cowher for so long that
1: Bill
8: the
1: Cowher.
8: Talent that he had, yeah, that's how long Pittsburgh has
1: they
8: been
1: made
8: good.
1: The playoffs every year under Mike Tomlin. 18 years.
8: That's right, living off Cowher's talent and
1: what?
8: His culture.
1: 20
8: yeah,
1: years?
8: That's right. That's right. Yeah.
1: That's insane. I'm sorry. I was with you
8: Dude,
1: with the culture and all that.
8: Bill Cowher built a culture there in Pittsburgh.
1: I'm sorry.
8: And Mike Tomlin just carried it on
1: over. If you're old enough, if you've been there enough years that you can, your tenure can get its driver's license, I don't think you're living off the other person's tenure.
8: Dude, it's proven fact. That's why
1: it's not. It's an opinion. It's flatly an opinion. Like, it's not a fact. It's an opinion.
8: It is a
1: fact.
8: That's why they're a winner.
1: Thank you.
8: They have a culture, dude.
1: Thanks for the call. I got you. Yes, they got a culture, dude. The last time the Browns sat atop the AFC North was November 9th, 2014. Quite a dig there, D-Day. Let's do one more. Brian, he's in Florida. 310-840-4910. Brian, who feels worse today? Phillies fans or Steelers fans in the state of Pennsylvania?
9: Well, when you're knocked out, you're knocked out. So, of course, the Phillies got it worse. At least with Pittsburgh, you have a shot still. You're still on the... on the game field,
1: some
9: they're still
1: fans,
9: glad of
1: some Philly fans might have hated watching their team for months and been happy that it's over.
9: Well, how can you hate your team when you're made the playoffs?
1: Bye.
9: You know, the thing with Don Mattingly, too, great first baseman for the New York Yankees, but yes. Do you know that he never won a World Series 14 years with the Yankees?
1: I did know that.
9: Yeah, and most people don't. And out of all the years the Yankees were winning, that 14-year stretch just happened to be when Don Mattingly was playing. It was kind of ironic that it happened. Not to take away that he was a great first baseman.
1: Yeah, you got anything to add?
9: Yes, I'd like to say, if you don't mind. First off, I just have to say this. And from my heart, right? You are really knowledgeable.
1: Oh,
9: I mean, I was on hold, and you know you are. You really got the stats down, and you really know sports. So with that said, doesn't mean that I agree with everything you say, but you sure as hell know what you're talking about.
1: Sounds like
9: you'd make
1: too.
9: A great.
1: Thank you.
9: And but what I would like to say is I saw it from a strategic side. I play chess, so that's my thing. So when I saw the game, when they had like under 2 minutes to go, I'm thinking to myself, and again, they scored a touchdown. So some people might disagree, but why not do run, and then do the pass in that order, because then you run the clock down and don't give them time to get the field goal.
1: Yeah.
9: Did you ever see
1: that? Yeah.
9: That?
1: I don't think the goal was, I think they were trying to move the ball and make it closer than a 56-yard kick. And there were guys who were open. Appreciate the call, by the way. I'm up against it. And thank you for the kind words. But You scheme open a throw on the right side. Deshaun just missed him. That happens. Maybe you should think more about the clock in that situation, especially given Aaron's Hail Mary prowess. But think management-wise, they got in field goal range. It was inside 20 seconds. You make the kick. But it's a fair nitpick. We'll go as far to say it's a fair nitpick. Denton Day is telling me we have sound of Mike McCarthy reacting to the viral clip. Well, what viral clip? The one where Aaron Rodgers is channeling the phone callers from last hour saying words you can't say on the radio towards Mike McCarthy. And Mike McCarthy responding in kind by calling Aaron Rodgers under his breath a bleeping bleep hole. What did Mike McCarthy... Whoa. This is what we call a tease in the biz, Oliver. Find out what Coach McCarthy had to say and more of your calls. 310-840-4910. 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
0: Bill Belichick's Tar Heels welcome third-ranked Notre Dame to Chapel Hill. Can the hoodie pull off his biggest win since coaching the Patriots? 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

0: Sports Night. Here's Josh Graham.
1: Couple housekeeping notes. Want to tie a bow on a couple things. The call is upheld at Tulsa. What looked like was going to be a successful two-point play for the win for the home team Hurricane singular, is not. Call in the field, the jet sweep was short. Call is upheld, North Texas 45, Tulsa 44. That's a final. Speaking of college football, 7-2 were last week's picks. That's college in the NFL. Have seven college bets that we'll hand out in about 15 minutes in this week's Graham's Gambling. Need to deliver on what we promised on. Before getting to that, though, your calls 310-840-4910 on the Browns 27-24 win over the Pittsburgh Steelers on Thursday Night Football. There was a viral moment with Mike McCarthy and Aaron Rodgers. The mics, Amazon's mics picked up Aaron saying some naughty words towards Mike McCarthy, unhappy that they were getting the plays in quick enough. And then the camera panned to Mike McCarthy

0: who had a not so kind word to say about Aaron Rodgers, called him a bleephole in the moment. Mike McCarthy was asked about this exchange after the game, and here's what he said.
1: I think the biggest thing, Bert said something about someone on TV, but yeah, communication sometimes is not the best choice of words, but everybody's competing on the field, and I think, you know, what's said on the field, the way I grew up in this game, you know, usually stays on the field. That's not the case today. I understand that. But, yeah, any negative communication on my part, I wish I wouldn't use those words.
0: Oh, Mike. Come on. This is the part where you say, we've known each other forever. We're good. This is football. Really? Regretful? Come on. Not great. Mike. Didn't love that answer. Kind of disappointed in him. 310-840-4910. Nathan's in San Diego. Who has it worse today in the state of Pennsylvania? Phillies fans, their season ending against the Braves, or Steeler fans who lost to the Cleveland Browns?
2: Thanks for taking my call, and I definitely think Phillies fans had a worse day than Steelers fans, but it's got to be pretty bad because I'm a Steeler fan, and I feel like dirt right now, man. Mm-hmm. It's like our offense is like a car that has square wheels. We just cannot get it going at all. It's super stop and go. First drive of the game, I felt great. It was like if we picked up right where we left off against the Bengals. And then the entire rest of the first half, there was nothing going on. Third quarter, nothing going on. Defense is out there making plays. TJ Watt still looks like Superman. You know, secondary was a little banged up when we had that DB go out in the third. But, yeah, man, disappointing to have Aaron bring it all the way back, cross back to the finish line. And then we're going to run the same play to the tight end, like, and get a bailout penalty to keep the drive alive, to score the touchdown, to tie it up. I think the caller before maybe he had the right idea. Maybe run the ball a couple times there when we got the ball with 2 minutes left and whittle it down so Deshaun doesn't have nearly as much time. I'm not a Deshaun Watson believer. I know he's looked good the last few weeks, but I'm not buying into this hype quite yet. You can't just be bad for half of your career and then have 3 good weeks and all of a sudden you're a great quarterback. It doesn't make any sense to me.
0: Yeah. By the way, here's what I appreciate about this call. Thanks so much, by the way, for giving us a shout from San Diego. Is that you point to the offense first as being the reason why tonight didn't go well? The thing that most people do is if you lose at the end and a team has a drive, oh, it's the defense's fault that you lost, and that loses context of what the entire game was. I am with you that the Pittsburgh Steelers beat the Pittsburgh Steelers tonight. You can be happy for the Browns that they're 3-1 and feel good about Deshaun Watson and that drive at the end while acknowledging the Pittsburgh Steelers helped out the Browns quite a bit tonight. Like the Aaron Rodgers interception in the second quarter completely turned this game. After one quarter, it's all Pittsburgh. The Steelers had that beautifully scripted touchdown drive that you're describing, and you have that little pitch play to Roman Wilson, who has his terrific breakout start tonight. He was terrific again. The Browns, they committed 5 penalties in the first quarter. They had 14 on the game. They had one play where they had 3 penalties on the same play. Don't know if I've seen that before. The Steelers had the ball in the second quarter, and Rodgers fired a pass into double coverage that was picked off by Denzel Ward, and that's what ignited Cleveland into scoring 21 points in a quarter. And they only had 27 in the game. The second quarter is when this game was lost. Aaron Rodgers' superpower throughout his career, it's his accuracy, it's his decision-making, it's his super high completion percentage. He was 22 of 40 tonight. He has 4 interceptions in 4 games. Last year, he only had 7 on the season. So that's not normal. And while Rodgers is going to attract most of the blame because he plays that position, he's a polarizing guy, he didn't get a lot of help elsewhere either. You could point to other areas. The Browns' O-line struggling going into this game. Struggling all year long. Pittsburgh couldn't get the Deshaun Watson. No sacks in the first half, just 2 sacks on the entire game. They missed countless tackles. The special teams, they're not blameless either. Boswell missed a field goal during that 21-point second quarter for Cleveland. And since it was a 48-yarder that he missed, it set the Browns up pretty much at their own 40. Great field position to score. From a coaching perspective, not a great look when you got your quarterback and your coach cursing at each other on a hot mic, you know, wanting the plays to come in quicker. But with that being said, wouldn't completely overreact to the Steelers losing this game. It's unclear what this team is. They're 2-2 through the first four games. They won two home games. They lost two road games. The home wins included a win against the Bengals, who are good. Maybe that's how the season's going to go. Like, you go into the last game, you're 8-8. The finale's in Baltimore, and that'll determine whether or not you keep the streak alive of winning seasons. This doesn't seem like the result to overreact to, given how Rodgers bounced back in the second half. It's a short week. It's a road game. It's a division game. But yes, the Steelers beat themselves quite a bit in this game. Paul's in Ohio, 310-840-4910. Paul, what do you have to add to this?
3: Yeah, I was with you until the end there. I feel like the Steelers did do some things like to beat themselves in this game. But, I mean, 14 penalties, three on the same play, like you said. I don't think the Browns played stellar either. I mean, to be fair, the Steelers put up 24 points. If you put up 24 points in every NFL game you play, you're going to be a winning team. I mean, their offense didn't look great. Rodgers didn't look tremendous. You said the same thing. He's throwing seven picks. Doesn't look great. Still put up 24 points on a pretty good Browns defense, which has had a great showing other than the first week. So, I mean, to say that the Steelers just beat themselves is kind of
0: aggressive,
3: in my opinion.
0: I didn't say they just did. I mean, feel good if you're Cleveland. That drive by Deshaun at the end, you still have to do it. But the Steelers, this was a game where it felt like two teams were trying to lose it.
3: Yeah, I 100% agree. And I do agree. I don't think we know a lot about the Steelers. The Bengals win was a good showing. Their offense looked good in that game. I didn't like how they played against the Falcons. I didn't think they looked like a competent team against that team. They could easily be 1-3. But at the end of the day, I think you're right. I don't think it's enough to overreact about the Steelers team. And also, I also think, on the other hand here, I mean, I think this Browns team is better than we think. I mean, giving up 14 penalties in a game and still being a very competent team with a good defense. I mean, I know some Steelers went down in the first quarter, but I mean, that is still a good win. Even though it was a 56-yarder to win the game, it's still a good win. I think this is not just a 3-1 a fluke team. I think they just looked bad in week one against Jacksonville. I'm not saying Deshaun Watson is the truth, but I'm saying, hey, look, I mean, I think this Browns team is legit. I mean, you're holding a decently good Panthers offense to, you know, four field goals. I mean, that's something to say for.
0: All right. I'll disagree. I appreciate the call just because Carolina kind of gave away that game too. 10 gift wrap points because their coach doesn't know when to punt in the first half of that game. And the bonehead penalty on what would have been a clinching pick on that game-winning drive that Deshaun had. Just think the details are very important. And then obviously the Bucs game, you're down double digits in the fourth quarter, had to come back and win that. 310-840-4910. Eric is in California. Eric, are you a believer in the 3-1 Browns?
4: Hey, Josh, thanks for taking the call. First time caller. I listen when I get a chance to. As far as being a believer in the Cleveland Browns, building a culture, like a previous caller said, no. Being a believer in the Cleveland Browns possibly making the playoffs this year, yes. They have a very easy schedule. They don't have any tough road games besides Baltimore and maybe Cincinnati, and if you want to throw Pittsburgh in there. And they're 3-1 now, right? But what I want to say is, like, as a Cleveland Browns fan, not me, by the way, calling in saying they're building a culture, call in after a week one loss to Jacksonville 34-10. Because when you're building a culture, you're not building a culture because, you know, you're winning. You're building a culture because you're doing the right things. And when I heard him say that, I was like, you know what? Like, and I'm a firm believer in recency bias. And because they won tonight, I think that's why he said what he said.
0: Sure. Yeah, if they lost in the last minute or if they lost in overtime, don't know if we're getting that call. I'm with you. And then I appreciate you calling for the first time. I hope you'll call us back, Eric. It's good to hear from you in California. Let's go to Mike. He's in Illinois. Mike, Are you buying 3-1 Cleveland?
5: No, I'm not buying that. I would say that any fan of any team has to leave until they have a reason not to. But I don't think they're going to be making the playoffs, either team. And okay. I do have something to say about the Cowboys. They can spend all the money they want, and they can get whoever they want. And at the end of the day, they're going to end up like what a cow does at the end of the day after grazing.
0: I don't know. Well, what does a cow do at the end of the day?
5: Well, I don't want to get you in trouble.
0: Thank you. Thank you. I appreciate that, unlike the previous callers that might have had some choice words that would fit on some programs, but not the one that's broadcast in 300 markets across the country in Canada. So appreciate the call. Get the general idea, the general gist of what you're making, the point you're making about the Cowboys. As we mentioned, last week's bets went 7-2, and we have 7 college football picks to hand out tonight. And there's a theme with these 7 picks. Graham's gambling. Next on Westwood One Sports Night.
6: 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We're not even a month into the NFL season, and things are already wild. Westwood One Sports.
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24: From the Logan AC and Heat Services Weather Center.
25: No clouds increase overnight tonight into Friday morning across central Ohio. Low temps at 64. Cold front comes in on Friday with a 90% chance of rain between 7 a.m. and 2 p.m. and the highs will fall from the 70s into the 60s. On Saturday, sunny and 69. That is your 97.1 The Fan weather forecast. I'm 10 Weather Impact Chief Meteorologist Chris Tomer.
0: Apparently, there are some Joey Porter Jr. truthers out there that believe that he's an awesome player. I don't. I think Dallas made a mistake giving up what they did to bring him in, especially given the problems on their D-line. Thought he made an ass of himself during his media availability today. But we can get to the other side of that, the calendars on that, in just a bit. We'll see what Charles Robinson thinks about it. Yahoo Sports, senior NFL writer for more than two decades, now runs NFL Blue Book. He'll join us in about a half hour. 310-840-4910 if you want in. It's time for us to hand out some college football winners because our picks, red hot, hashtag trust the process. It's time for Graham's Gambling.
23: It's time for Graham's Gambling. Let's make some money.
0: College and NFL combined, we went 7-2 last week on the picks. 4-1 on college specifically. Spitting that hot fire. Denton Day, were you a fan of the cereal Cap'n Crunch as a kid?
1: Of course, who wasn't?
0: Did you like Cap'n Crunch with the Crunch Berries better than the original Cap'n Crunch?
1: I was never the one buying cereal in the household, but I did enjoy it when that was purchased.
0: Same. But then, after the popularity of the Crunch Berries, they released a cereal, Just Berries. That's a thing that came out where it's just the Crunch Berries in your cereal. This week, just totals that we're betting on in college football. Got seven bets, just over-unders, just totals, no sides. Let's get into it. Virginia Tech, Pittsburgh, over 54.5. Ethan Grunkmeyer and Mason Heinchel are off to tremendous starts, and it feels that this number's lower than it should be because of maybe some offensive power ranking chicanery. Pittsburgh had a bad weather game. Virginia Tech played in a Nor'easter kid out in BC last weekend. That might have lessened the numbers for what these teams are capable of doing. Don't love the defenses, love both these quarterbacks. Also, you know, both these coaches don't like each other. They won't mind running it up if they get the ability. over 54.5. Virginia Tech Pitt might be the game of the weekend in college football, and it's a Friday night game. Also on Friday night, Penn State Northwestern. Ryan Stadium, the new stadium for Northwestern, opens up here. Penn State, they probably are frauds. The first time they played a P4 was against Wisconsin. They're up 17-0. They blow the game. Northwestern probably is for real. Blew out Colorado 41-17. Pushed Indiana in Bloomington. There's a lot to like here. But we're not taking a side. We're taking a total under 45.5 points. Think this game has 20-17, 17-16 written all over it. Think it's a slog. Under 45.5, Penn State, Northwestern. Stanford, Wake Forest. I'm debating whether or not I'll go to this game. It's a busy noon window when you got Mississippi State, Alabama in this window, and you got other games of note. We like a lot of points. Wake Forest pulled off the upset at Louisville last week. The Deeks, go Deeks. Gio Lopez running Rob Azell's offense. Carlos Hernandez, a dude. They score a ton. Their defense hasn't been awesome this year. Stanford, Davis Warren, they got a win last week. Think at Stanford Wake going over 53.5. We're about that. Auburn, Tennessee under 54.5. One of my favorite bets of the week. I think both these offenses are limited. Byron Brown isn't it for Auburn. Great at the G6 level, not so much the SEC. We learned a lot about Faison Brandon, who got banged up and was frankly in hell in his SEC opener against Texas. Alex Golesh was on Josh Heupel's staff. They both know each other about as well as you can know each other. I think that's going to lead to the defenses teeing off a little bit. And at Rocky Top, this going under 54.5. NC State, Louisville. We're just going to go blind overs for Louisville and NC State games. The fact that they're playing each other, Louisville ticked off after Wake Forest upset them. Lincoln Kienholz is going to put up a number. CJ Bailey is going to be able to put up a number as well in Louisville's defense, who isn't any good. Love that. Over 58.5. Purdue, Illinois, over 61.5. Illinois fired their DC this past week. Don't think a lot of those problems are going to get fixed. Purdue's defense is atrocious as well. It's homecoming for the Illini. Over 61.5 for the Illini and Boilers. Lastly, this might be my favorite bet. Clemson, Miami, under 48.5. Miami really hasn't played anybody yet. They went to Wake Forest and struggled a little bit. Wake might be good. And that was a 2-touchdown spread or around 13 points, or that was what the final ended up being, 33-20. I think Clemson's defense is going to be able to bow up here. And I think 48.5, that number, it's too high. Clemson's offense is awful. Don't think they're going to score, but I also think that the defense is going to keep Clemson in the game. So we're going low on Clemson, Miami. So in review, Virginia Tech, Pitt over, Penn State, Northwestern under, Stanford, Wake over, Auburn, Tennessee under, NC State, Louisville over, Purdue, Illinois over, Clemson, Miami under 48.5. It's totals only. 310-840-4910. Let's go to Sean. He's in Atlanta. Sean, what am I missing on Joey Porter Jr.?
2: First-time caller.
0: Welcome.
2: Thank you. You called Joey Porter a loudmouth. I haven't heard him say a word for his whole career. He was at Mike McCarthy introduction press conference. He was supporting Mike McCarthy and him and his dad. I haven't heard him say anything. He is.
0: Did you hear him today?
2: Well, I'm getting there. He's one of the top four cornerbacks in the league. You don't need interceptions. He's a shutdown corner. There's only about three or four of those.
0: Who agrees with you? No one agrees with that. Devin Witherspoon, Christian, I can name four. Devin Witherspoon, Christian Gonzalez, Pat Sertan, Derek Stingley. Those four are better than Joey Porter Jr. Who are you bumping out?
2: Earlier you said top six. He is a top six corner.
0: He's not top four now.
2: Well, no, I say he's a top four.
0: Who are you bumping out?
2: I'm not thinking about all of them right now.
0: I just told you four.
2: That's fine. He's definitely top six. But I'm saying he could be top four. He could be the fourth. That's arguable.
0: I don't think it is arguable. I don't think you can bump him in and bump one of those four guys out. I just don't think you can.
2: He covers all the best receivers. Ja'Marr Chase can't do nothing with him. Pittsburgh's gonna be in trouble. But at his press conference today, that was a question out of the blue. Like he was caught off guard and giggled. Like, wow, she asked that question.
0: Yeah, so yeah.
2: That is
0: a weak defense, a Joey Porter Jr. like defense, I'd say. Appreciate the call from Atlanta. Let's go to Walter in Atlanta because we want to get to one more before we get through the hour. Walter, what am I missing?
3: Okay, so the thing about Joey Porter, I hadn't seen him play a lot, but even if he's not top six, he has to be pretty good because how many defensive backs can go 3 years and not allow a touchdown? I mean, because even the best defensive backs are going to get beat every now and then. So,
0: is he good enough to give up a second-round draft pick when you don't have a lot of draft picks and your edge rushers aren't getting sacks? And on top of that, now he's somebody who's going to fake a back injury to try to get money out of the team. Like, is that somebody that's worth giving money to?
3: Yeah, he may not be worth that. And the Cowboys' biggest need is stopping the run up the middle, I think.
0: That too.
3: Yeah, because even if your corners are good, if you're allowing, 150 to 200 yards rushing a game, I mean, who cares? You know?
0: Yeah, gotcha.
3: Yeah, and if you're a team that's allowing the other team to gain a lot of yards rushing by the second half, by the end of the third quarter, your defense is going to be really tired. They're going to be exhausted.
0: I hear it, man. I love the call from Atlanta. I hope you'll give us a shout back. Getting a lot of new callers tonight. It's great to hear from Atlanta. 310-840-4910 if you want in. Because circling back to the story of the night, it's the Cleveland Browns 27. It's the Pittsburgh Steelers, JPJ's last team, 24. And the question we've been asking, do you believe? Believe Lynn 2.0. The 3-1 Cleveland Browns. 310-840-4910. Charles Robinson joins us in the last hour as well. You should hold multiple truths when it comes to this Browns team. That's the best way to put it, and we'll tell you what we mean next.
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0: Robinson, one of the most respected NFL reporters, joins us 20 minutes from now. Going to go ahead and say, ringing the bell, last call for phone calls on Browns 27, Steelers 24, 310-840-4910. Believeland 2.0? Are we buying the Browns? What does that mean? Are we buying the Browns as a playoff team? Are you there with their 3-1 start? 310-840-4910. Personally, our stance, you can hold multiple truths at the same time with the Browns. Number one, Cleveland, this is an unexpectedly terrific start at 3-1. And you should be very happy about it if you're Cleveland. You should be psyched about this. It's the best Deshaun Watson has looked in 5 seasons with the Browns, leading game-winning drives in back-to-back-to-back weeks. He had another efficient night tonight. Deshaun Watson did not hurt Cleveland. He was an additive player. They did have a couple of turnovers tonight. His turnover on a deflected ball. But 24 of 33, 268, a touchdown. You take it. You take that with Deshaun Watson. He had a few nice scrambles as well. This is probably the best receiver room that Cleveland's had in 20 years. Denzel Boston, Casey Concepcion, real players as rookies. Jerry Jeudy, Isaiah Bond. Love this Cleveland receiver room. If you just expand it out to skill guys, Quinshon Judkins and Harold Fannin has been an impact guy. How about Jaleel McLaughlin finding the end zone tonight? The last time Cleveland had a skill room that's as good as this is, you probably go back to Josh Cribbs, Braylon Edwards, 20 years ago. Talking about Josh Cribbs, late 2000s Browns. There's a lot to like. And this team's season win total preseason was 6.5. They're at 3-1. They could easily surpass that number with the Jets, the Titans, the Raiders, the Giants on the schedule. So that's one truth you can hold at your head. At the same time, though, despite the 3-1 start, you should not buy the Browns as being a playoff team. It's way too soon for that, because look at the teams you've beaten. Is Tampa, Carolina, or Pittsburgh going to be in the playoffs? Probably not. Also, look at the way you've won those games. You're down multiple scores late in Tampa. Benefited from that massive storm and the delay. That benefited you. The bad weather when they came back. Guy drops an open touchdown. Carolina spotted Cleveland 10 points in the first half because their coach didn't know when to punt. There was a dumb penalty that negated a clinching interception in that game on the final drive by Cleveland. And even tonight, endless penalties. 14 of them. Blowing a double-digit lead, losing Mason Graham. Like, it's far from flawless. And this is the AFC we're talking about. It's a much deeper league than the NFC is. Buffalo, Baltimore, Kansas City, Jacksonville, Denver, Cincinnati. That's 6 teams right off the rip. And there are only 7 spots in the playoffs last we checked. So you can be super pumped about the start and how unexpected it is, while also acknowledging reality that the Browns still probably aren't a playoff team. Cleveland fans, don't mind that, though. Like, this is honestly us trying. It's not supposed to be a criticism. This is advice to make this season more palatable, to make it more enjoyable for you, to have the proper perspective in terms of assessing expectation. You shouldn't worry about the playoffs. Instead, smell the roses. Look around. Your baseball team, dead last in payrolls, hosting MLB postseason games this weekend. We'll get to baseball in just a bit. Your college football team from Columbus, they might be the best team in the country. Oh, but they lost to Texas, Josh. Yeah, they were up 20 in the fourth quarter in Austin in that game. If you line it up on a neutral field tomorrow between these two, Ohio State's favored and you know it. Heck, even Taylor Swift wrote a song about your city. It's a bop. The Browns being fun and relevant and having a first-year coach and seem to be adopting a winning culture. That's the stuff you should feel very excited about, even though you're still probably not a playoff team. And that's okay. 310-840-4910. Let's go to Fidel. He's in Chicago. Fidel, are you buying the Cleveland Browns as a playoff team?
1: First, I want to say I got a little bit of history with Cleveland and Pittsburgh, so I've watched their games for a while now. Cleveland, I mean, we know who they are, all right? And I think at the end of the day, you got to give them their props, their flowers, however you want to call it. They're talented. For them to be able to beat the Steelers, it's a big deal for the Browns fans. I mean, this is a franchise that wore brown paper bags over their head for decades.
0: I will push back on. I don't know what this Cleveland Browns team is. That's why I'm asking the question. So tell me, what is it?
1: I think they've kind of shown us who they are. They're a talented, physical team that can compete in that division. But here's what this is really about, because it's not about Cleveland. It's about, this isn't the Pittsburgh Steelers that we're used to seeing. Aaron Rodgers, I love him. As a Bears fan, I'm saying that I have so much respect for him. But he's washed up. He's not a quarterback that can win you games at a really high level in the NFL. And listen, I'm taking Watson over Rodgers right now. Not over the course of a career, obviously, but if I had to pick a quarterback, give me Watson. He gives me a chance to win. The Pittsburgh Steelers, this is not the headline. This is not the Pittsburgh Steelers of old. This is a different Pittsburgh Steelers team. Who are they? We have no idea. And the Rodgers experiment, it's not working. It's failed.
0: I agree with the Pittsburgh front, and I appreciate the call from Chicago. It's good to hear from you. The Pittsburgh front, I agree. I don't know who they are. I don't. And I wouldn't overreact too much to the Pittsburgh piece. I also wouldn't take Deshaun Watson over Aaron Rodgers over the last three games. I think that might be a bit of an overreaction. Rodgers had a good year last year, and also he had a great second half in this game. With you on the Browns front, don't think they're a playoff team. Don't know if you answered that question directly, though. 310-840-4910. Chance in Alabama. Maybe you could answer it more directly. Are you a believer in the 3-1 Browns as a playoff team?
2: Man, I'm not a believer in the Browns, but I wasn't a believer in the Patriots last year. Their freaking schedule is so cupcake, man. It rivals the Patriots.
0: But the Patriots smoked the teams that they played. They smoked them. Cleveland could have lost all three of these games. And also, they got beat 34-3, or whatever that final score ended up being with Jacksonville.
2: Man, I'm not predicting they make. They're definitely not going to win the division. That's out of the question. So they would have to probably compete for that seventh seed. And I just don't see it. But there's a chance, man, they could sneak in because, yeah, so what? Who cares? As long as they get the W at the end of the day. There is a chance they could beat these cupcake teams.
0: I know. I'm just saying the Patriots analogy doesn't hold. The Patriots analogy doesn't hold because New England smoked all those bad teams. They beat the hell out of them. That football is oblong shape, which means sometimes the ball is going to bounce in your favor, and it has for Cleveland the last few weeks, but sometimes it's not. And you're going to lose games that you're going to be very frustrated by when you're playing games within these tight margins.
2: Yeah, you say that doesn't add, but I will say this. I think the Browns have a way better roster than the Patriots did last year.
0: No, they love their young
2: receiving core. Their receiving core is 10 times better.
0: Yeah, okay, but what about the offensive line and the defensive line and the quarterback?
2: Okay, quarterback. I don't know, man.
0: Drake May was one vote away from being the MVP.
2: And now he can't do nothing right.
0: All right, well, we're talking about different seasons now.
2: I'll give you that. Drake May, he's better than Watson. I think Watson, it's only a matter of time before he comes down to earth. But I would call offensive line a wash, everything else you said a wash. But they can sneak in, man. I would give it a 30% chance.
0: All right. 30%? I'll take that. Thank you, Chance. Appreciate the call from Alabama. How about we go to Darian? He's in D.C. Darian, what do you got to add to this?
3: Hey, how's it going? Darian, D.C. I appreciate taking the call. So my thoughts are very simple. Like, I appreciate that Watson is just fighting to, like, be relevant. But at the end of the day, I mean, Browns aren't going anywhere. Aaron Rodgers is a shell of himself. And, I mean, it is what it is. I don't think that, like, I don't think that they're really a playoff team. Because even if they sneak into the playoffs, they're not going to make an impact. And it just boils down to that. I mean, okay. It's just that simple. It's very simple. I think that, like, you know, at the end of the day, we appreciate the effort, but the Browns aren't making no noise. I mean,
0: well, I would push back on the they're not making any noise and they're not going anywhere. I think you can miss the playoffs and still be very happy about having a first year coach and a quarterback that everybody wanted to get rid of lead three game-winning drives in 3 weeks, and you be a team that had a season win total of 6.5 and exceed that number, feel pretty good about yourself. Like, if the Browns go 8-9, you feel great about the season if you're Cleveland. That's not going nowhere in year one.
3: No, you don't. He is 2 years removed. He came in as the first guaranteed contract. Like,
0: that was 5 years ago.
3: Exactly. So he's doing no one any favors. He is proving to us that he doesn't suck as much as we think and how he is proven to be. Like, right now you're shocked to see this much production out of Mr. Watson. Like, yeah. You're not like, okay, this is what you expected. You're expecting him to fail. You're waiting for Shedeur Sanders to come in. He's not showing you. He's just prolonging the inevitable, and much power to him for being a respectful athlete that cares about, you know, what he puts out there. But we all were waiting for this to end, and he is just showing us that he has more fight in him. But that is not going to change the outcome of the next year and a half.
0: Okay. I hear you. I appreciate the call. It's good to hear from you. One more. Let's go to Rick. He's in Baltimore. Rick, because we got our guy Charles Robinson in just a bit. What do you got on the Browns, Rick?
4: And what he's done and proven over and over and over this season that he's a real quarterback. He's a gem. He took it to the Pittsburgh Steelers. He knocked them out. That's 7 straight home victories against the Steelers. I mean, nobody could believe that. But there's people cashing tickets tonight who did their homework, who said, you know what? We're going to take the money line on the Browns. Why lay the 2.5? Why take the 2.5? There's people out there that made money that are geniuses. Now, I was not one of them. I did not know. But I could tell you this. I did my homework, and I knew Deshaun Watson. He's proven this season that he is not a joke. He's finally made it. He's back. He's a genius. He's done whatever he could do. He had one set of downs at the end of the game to get down there and get that field goal and do what he had to do. And, guys, I will never, ever, ever, ever say a bad word about this guy ever again. He has proven himself to me. And now I know I can make money this season picking the Cleveland Brownies to collect money this season. And you guys stay alert because it will happen again. These guys are baddies now. Thank you.
0: Baddies. There he goes. 5 straight home wins against the Pittsburgh Steelers, not 7.
5: Was he doing a bit?
0: No, I think that was all sincere.
5: If he needs bad words about Deshaun Watson, I got plenty. The holster is deep. He sucks. I wouldn't call him a gem. I wouldn't put money on him that much longer either.
0: Yeah, I think it was pretty profitable betting against him. But then again, Will Dalton did goad me into, he was like, I thought the Browns would beat the Panthers on Sunday, and he got mad. And I said, well, I'll bet lunch on it. And I didn't make money, but I got myself a delicious burger courtesy of Will Dalton because of Deshaun Watson last week against the Carolina Panthers. So that worked out well. Just happy about that. Speaking of the Panthers, our next Westwood One broadcast is going to be Panthers-Lions Sunday Night Football, and yours truly will be in the building for it, and our NFL Instagram show will be broadcast live inside Bank of America Stadium, 7 p.m. Eastern on Sunday. before we get to Charles Robinson, I did promise some baseball, so let's get to baseball. The divisional round set, Guardians, White Sox. That's a fun way to open up this weekend's divisional action. These are two of the five smallest payrolls in baseball this year, which means we're guaranteed to have one of the five smallest payrolls get to the championship series. It also gives us an opportunity to play the Mooney Murakami sound one more time. We heard his terrific celebration when the White Sox clinched. The wild card series celebration was just as good. Here was that from earlier in the week.
6: Hey, it's early in Japan. They're celebrating with you. Anything you want to say to them?
7: Same, hi. Same. Yeah, he's drunk. Trust me, but he's drunk. Yeah.
6: Told me you didn't need him.
7: I'm drunk. Yeah, yesterday, maybe hangover, you know? Yeah.
6: Tomorrow hungover.
7: Yes. No, yesterday, tomorrow. Yeah, sorry. I don't speak English.
0: That's such an easy team to root for. They're going to meet the winner. The winner of that series will meet the winner of Yankees-Rays. If you're Tampa, you got to capitalize, right? You had the best record in the American League. You're at home. Aaron Judge's status is still up in the air. If Tampa does win, we would be guaranteed a bottom five payroll team in the World Series. That's right. Three of the four teams left standing in the American League are bottom five payroll teams in all of baseball. Just remember this when you hear owners during this lockout that's coming tell us how unfair and broken the current system is and how teams can't compete because of the lack of a salary cap, right? Doing the obnoxious thing that people do where they end every sentence with right. Sorry about that. In the National League, it's Padres, Brewers, and the LDS. No team in the postseason is under more pressure to perform than Milwaukee is. You got the Miz. You got the best record in baseball. You absolutely can't go out in the LDS round. The problem is you're facing the hottest team in the sport. The Padres, they crushed the Cubs in the wild card. They have sported a 20-4 record over the last month. 20 wins, just 4 losses. And then you get to the Dodgers and the Braves. The Braves, they punch their tickets to the LDS tonight with the win over Philadelphia, 6-2. They're not going to be afraid of the challenge that is the Dodgers. In the regular season, Atlanta took 5 out of 6 against LA. All of America, other than Dodger fans, they're going to be rooting against the Dodgers here. And the LA bullpen has made this team look very mortal. Edwin Diaz, he's not the primary closer. You lose Blake Treinen. You got Tanner Scott, who might be your primary guy. Atlanta's offense is really good. Think that's going to be a fun best of five LDS as well. Can't wait. There's nothing quite like playoff baseball. Saturday is going to be amazing. Charles Robinson helped us break down the two big trades in the NFL this week. Joey Porter Jr. to the Cowboys. Is he going to make Dallas's defense noticeably better? And the J.J. McCarthy move. He was writing about this week. He's on the Giants. Is it time to completely bail on the J.J. McCarthy train? If you have stock, is it time to get rid of it? Charles Robinson, one of the most respected NFL reporters, joins us to discuss next.
8: 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Colts, Commanders, live from London, Sunday morning at 9:15 Eastern on Westwood One Sports.
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5: 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Here's Josh Graham.
6: Over the last few decades, we've covered the NFL better than Charles Robinson has. 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Charles joins us now in Westwood One Sports Night. Charles, while Brown Steelers might be top of mind tonight, the Cowboys acquired Joey Porter Jr. at about this time last night from the Steelers. Will this finally be the piece that leads to a noticeable improvement for the Dallas defense?
7: Well, Christian Parker, the defensive coordinator for the Cowboys, sure hopes so. I mean, this is, I don't know how much more you can throw at this Dallas defense in terms of assets before you start to see the results. But, the thing is, what Porter brings to the table for them is, first off, he's the size and skill set of corners that Parker has had success with in the past. So if you look at like Patrick Surtain in Denver, Quinyon Mitchell in Philadelphia, Christian Parker has really been able to help unlock the ceilings of both of those types of players. And I would say Porter Jr. is approaching that. I think he's on the doorstep of potentially being one of the elite corners in the NFL. I think though, what he brings now to this Dallas offense is, look, they're banged up. Kobe Durant's got an injury. Siobhan Revels dealing with injuries. And so they've kind of had to shift that secondary a little bit out of alignment. Caleb Downs is playing a lot in the slot. I think they would like to have Caleb more back in that safety sort of joker defensive position so they can move around like a chess piece. And so now you bring in Porter Jr., it gives Dallas the ability to put Deron Bland potentially in the slot, moving Caleb Downs back to where he needs to be. Or you can just play both Bland and Porter Jr. on the outside as boundary corners. So it gives them back that flexibility in the secondary they're looking for.
6: How much has it surprised you, the lack of a pass rush that Dallas has had early on?
7: I'm surprised. I mean, look, I'll just be honest with you. Overall, the defense, I'm stunned at how poor the defense has played. I bought into it in the offseason. I went through Dallas. I thought this was a unit that had the potential to be an elite unit. I thought, I think at one point I even wrote, hey, this might be a top 10, defense in the NFL. And instead, it's been banged up, DeMarvian overshone. As I said, the injuries in the secondary have been problematic. You go and you sign Von Miller to be a limited snaps player. That's what he's been. But as you said, the front end of it, they just not being able to apply that pressure is

0: not something I saw being a problem for them. I thought they would have a rotation. They would be able to apply pressure up front. I really like, Kenny Clark, Quinnen Williams. It's not a talent shortage, right? So it's either how it's being called or it's the fit of the players in the scheme. And I think that's part of what they're trying to figure out right now is I think they feel like they have the talent. It's just, does it fit the scheme? And are the players they have, particularly in the secondary, playing where they need to be? And this is, I think, one of those steps that they take to resolve that. And by the way, I also think they, I don't know that this is necessarily the last trade they make through the trade deadline. I think Jerry Jones knows that George Pickens may not be on this roster next year. He knows that this really, in terms of the overall state of the roster, it may not all be there next year. So he's trying to take advantage of this window now. And I expect they could still be aggressive through the trade deadline.
1: The Dallas Cowboys are involved in a game we're dubbing the Anxiety Bowl, with Dallas sitting at 1-2 and Houston at 0-3. Speaking of defenses that might be a little disappointing at the start of this year, how much are you a believer in the idea of elimination games the first weekend of October?
0: Look, week four, last year I buried Houston when they were 0-3, right? And what did they do? They turned it around, they put it together, their defense hit a stride down the stretch, and they really became a very, very good team.
1: So Lightning could strike twice.
0: Maybe. Yeah, maybe. I mean, this is my problem with Houston now, this addition, and it's not necessarily new, but from an offensive standpoint, the offensive line, they just can't consistently get it right. And it's very hard to repair that over the course of a season. It's really something that you undertake that in the offseason. You have to get the chemistry there and hope that things fall into place. It has not happened for Houston with the offensive line. Plus, they've had, the injuries in their wide receivers, the wide receiver core have really hurt them. Nico Collins comes back, he's going to be back out there. So that's going to help, I think, tremendously. But I do think this is that type of game that whoever walks out of this with a loss, you're now starting to calculate a slim margin the rest. I don't think Houston can fall to 0-4 and realistically in this AFC picture rebound the way that they did last season. I think Dallas can fall to 1-3 and still have an opportunity to dig themselves out of it, particularly when we know how good the offense is, and just getting the defense maybe to the middle of the pack would make Dallas a very difficult team to deal with down the stretch. But I live here in Houston. There's a lot of hand-wringing right now over the record. I think there's a lot of nervousness about where this is going, and I think if they fall to 0-4, you're probably looking at the season ending earlier than they thought, and then now staring at CJ Stroud and trying to figure out, is this the quarterback that we're going to sign to an extension this next offseason?
1: Charles Robinson, NFLBlueBook.com. One of the stories you should be reading in regards to his work, JJ McCarthy being moved at the start of the week, staying with the theme of trades here on the show. You wrote about what went wrong with JJ McCarthy in Minnesota now that he's a New York Giant. What's the most interesting thing an NFL source has told you in the reporting of that story or since that story was published this week about JJ McCarthy?
0: I think the focus, right? Like, I think that is one of the frustrations that the Vikings really had, was that they knew that he was not going to play offense. He wasn't going to play quarterback the way he did at Michigan. That was not what he was going to do in Minnesota. There were things that fundamentally he had to grow, whether it was his mechanics, just getting used to not being protected by a run-heavy scheme that he had in Michigan. There was work to do, right? And but to get that work done, you have to have a quarterback who, particularly if you're going to play under a Kevin O'Connell or anyone really in the Shanahan or McVay coaching tree, you have to be hyper-focused. And it felt like when I spoke to people about JJ, that was one of those things that at times in meetings they were frustrated with. Like, here's what you need to focus on. This is what your job is. Let's just keep it simple. And there were times that JJ struggled at making that connection consistently. I think now you go to the New York Giants and it's a fresh start. It's obviously with, John Harbaugh, who should have an inside read on what JJ McCarthy's all about, because obviously his brother Jim Harbaugh coached JJ at Michigan. But he's going to have to figure it out in a quarterback room. He's the person who now has to set his agenda. He has to, you know, drill down on details, be present in the moment. I can give you all these different cliches, but it wasn't a one thing problem in Minnesota. I think it was a tapestry of several different things that had to do with his development and just how far he could go with the way he was preparing and just being present in the meeting rooms.
1: Charles, you're speaking to one of the few people seemingly that isn't ready to completely sell his JJ McCarthy stock just yet, only because he's 23 years old.
0: Right.
1: And we've seen many instances in recent years of young quarterbacks in their first stop getting judged maybe too quickly. Sam Darnold, strangely enough, comes to mind with that. We're going to be calling Sunday Night Football, Panthers Lions on Sunday night. Bryce Young currently is the passing leader in the NFL in terms of yardage 3 weeks in, as crazy as that might be. Why might the same be true for McCarthy, or what makes this circumstance different, you think?
0: Well, as you said, he's young, right? And the reps were not there at Michigan. Although he started for 2 years, he didn't come out of those 2 years with the number of pass attempts that other players in that 2024 class did, right? We had, like, Bo Nix had a million passes. You know, Michael Penix, there were multiple guys who just had such a high volume of pass attempts and that allowed them to grow.
1: Yeah, now you're giving me the PTSD of Anthony Richardson and
0: yes.
1: Lance. The glorious examples of the inverse.
0: And exactly. That's exactly it. And I think there is overlap. Like, when you look at the Trey Lance situation, it was very similar to me. It's just you had a guy who had not played a ton of football at the quarterback position. And Trey Lance, it was far steeper with Trey Lance's overall resume when you looked all the way back to high school. I mean, JJ certainly has gotten more starts and more snaps at the quarterback spot than he did. But in terms of when you bring up, like, Bryce Young, when Bryce Young, he started his first 18 games and he got benched. And I remember, you know, talking to somebody in the organization right when it happened. And I thought there were all these people saying it's over for him. Maybe how the same way people are kind of looking at JJ McCarthy now. When I talked to this person in the Panthers organization, he said he just needs a mental reset. He needs to step back, kind of absorb things, get a little bit of a fresh start, get some space between himself and some of the failures, and start to do the simple things a little bit better. That was the thing about Bryce Young, was that when he really went off course for the Panthers, he was not doing simple, basic things that he had replicated over and over and over again in Alabama. I think there is some of that with JJ McCarthy. It's that he has not been accurate, but then when the Vikings tried to engineer some wins for him with easy sort of layup throws, he was not connecting on those. So I think for JJ, the tools are still there, right? The things that teams liked about him in terms of the upside, it's still there. It's just, can he start small and start building out from here? And it's shocking that the Vikings were not more patient with him, particularly after Kevin O'Connell had said publicly and very famously, organizations give up on quarterbacks before quarterbacks give up on organizations. That turned out to not be the case in Minnesota.
1: Charles Robinson's with us here. Read his JJ McCarthy work this week, NFLBlueBook.com, Westwood One Sports Night, Glad, however, and wherever you're listening or watching. Speaking of former Viking quarterbacks, Kirk Cousins, the Raiders are off to a 3-0 start. They have the 3-0 Kansas City Chiefs in town this weekend. How does the quick start change their plans for Fernando Mendoza, especially given how many QB injuries we've seen early on in the year? How likely is it that John Spytek is getting calls about Kirk Cousins?
0: It's more about, would he accept calls? And I don't think he would. Like, do I think there's a chance that somebody picks up the phone at the, like, when we're near the trade deadline? Let's see what the Raiders record looks like at that point and what the plan is with Mendoza at that stage. I think if teams see an availability there, like, oh, they're going to make the switch, let's call and see if we can peel Kirk off. at the deadline and you know, try to ride it out through the rest of the season. I will say this. When I went through the Raiders organization in training camp and I spent time talking with John Spytek about, you know, Mendoza and Cousins and like, what's the plan? Like, is there a hardened plan here in terms of a potential switch? Spytek said no. He said there's not a hardened plan because I don't know what's going to happen. And even though at the time I don't think I was flipping about it, but Spytek talked about like the Kansas City Chiefs and Patrick Mahomes. They're like, they were able to keep Patrick Mahomes on the bench through the entire course of his rookie season up until the last game of that season when Alex Smith, they had an ability to get, rest Alex Smith, start Patrick Mahomes last game of the season. Spytek referenced that and said, if we are a team that is, if we're winning, we have a winning record, if we're kind of in that playoff hunt, it's absolutely feasible that Fernando does not play in 2026. And he said that's a luxury. It would actually be a luxury for us if we didn't have to push Fernando in there too quickly. It gives him time to not only absorb the offense, but then a lot of these other things that I think he's fine-tuning now that he's on the NFL level, taking snaps under center, you know, play action, how to operate in play action consistently and well, his drops, the rhythm, just a lot of these things that, you know, when you push that schedule up for rookie quarterbacks, they will tend to struggle as they have to figure those things out in the field. If they don't have to do that with Cousins playing this well, I actually think the Raiders would be happy to hang on to Kirk Cousins throughout the balance of the season, particularly if they're in the playoff hunt.
1: We're certainly happy to have Charles Robinson on the show tonight, NFLBlueBook.com. It was great to see you out on the camp circuit a few months ago, or what was it, this time last month. And you're always welcome here across the country on Westwood One Sports. And keep up the great work with NFL Blue Book. We really appreciate it.
0: I appreciate it, and I love being on, and call me anytime. I love this. This is great.
1: It's great. Charles Robinson joining us here. Denton Day, we're going to put the show to bed in a moment. What do you view as being the biggest non-football headline of the night? October is when you have so much crossover, and we didn't get a lot of time to talk about the crossover between baseball, WNBA, the NBA headline tonight. What do you view as the biggest non-football headline?
2: I would say it's the Braves winning. You know, I think people are still interested in Caitlin Clark, so her losing is a big deal. But I generally think that once the NFL starts, people tend to remove themselves from the WNBA, whereas they still pay attention to baseball. So
1: yeah,
2: I would say the Braves winning.
1: Is there a way for the W to avoid October?
2: The NFL? Yeah, I mean, don't schedule your games during the NFL season.
1: Like, it almost would make sense because the W starts their season right as the NBA season is ending, correct?
2: Around that time, yeah. I mean, they should push it, but they also are in a very unique position to where a college basketball player could turn around and play in your league 2 weeks after they end their season.
1: There's that, but also, the WNBA is owned by the NBA, so the NBA wouldn't want its games to pretend, or they wouldn't want to potentially lose gates, their owners, to WNBA games, probably.
2: If you're losing gates, I think you could situate it where if you have a WNBA team, they just wouldn't play when your local team plays. We can be honest.
1: That is better. It is better for the growth of the league to not have that happen, 100%.
2: Right.
1: Like, and not have playoff games going on during NFL games.
2: Yeah, that's just not feasible long term because they had a great year this year. I mean, it's been the most watched year every single year for the past few years. So they had a great year, but you end with a kind of a fizzle out because everyone cares about the NFL in October.
1: Yeah, and Major League Baseball, which you're right to point out, the Atlanta Braves. We're a couple weeks away from the NBA season starting. Jalen Duren getting the bag. Doesn't feel that anybody's, other than Jalen Duren, super psyched about this. I guess maybe Cade Cunningham is, because Jalen Duren does make Cade Cunningham's life a lot easier. Just doesn't mean that you have a number two guy when the playoffs roll around.
2: Kate Cunningham's life looked kind of hard in the playoffs.
1: It did. But for most of the season, not the case. Like, it's good to pay the center that type of money for the regular season. When the playoffs arrive, you need to have a number two scorer. And if that guy's getting paid like he's your number two scorer and he's Jalen Duren, not ideal. What do we have to put a bow on the show and put it to bed?
2: We're circling back to something that we talked about yesterday, because I felt like I was bullied yesterday, where I think you are much more the target audience for the topic. So we'll do that to close the show.
3: 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Can the Hoodie pull off his biggest win since coaching the Patriots? UNC, Notre Dame, Saturday morning at 11:30 on Westwood One Sports.
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21: Areas of showers develop during the morning hours, gradually tapering off during the afternoon. Won't be particularly heavy, but it'll be wet from time to time, that's for sure. For the evening hours, cloudy skies, but dry out there. Those temperatures also slowly fall through the 60s for the rest of the day. For The Fan, I'm 10 Weather Impact meteorologist Justin Gertz.
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1: Loved engaging with a ton of people. Knight Rider. Hey, Phillies, enjoy Cancun. Go Braves. There's a lot of assumptions that get made about sports fans in North Carolina. One of them is that you are an Atlanta Braves fan if you live in North Carolina. If you watch on X or on YouTube, you will see got Baltimore Orioles gear all over the place. The Braves are number one here, but this is kind of a weird state. Then again, Denton Day continues to say I'm a diehard Carolina Panthers fan.
2: You are.
1: That everything on the air, it's an act. And behind the scenes, it just crushes me. It devastates me when the Panthers lose a game. Like my heart, it just I just go to a low place when I look at their injury report and I see the state of things and how many points the Lions are going to put up on the Panthers when I'm there in person.
2: I mean, Westwood One's have a helmet on the background.
1: It is true. There is a Panthers helmet. And not only that, when I was a fan growing up, I got my 2005 Carolina Panthers like
2: it's disappointing plaque. That you gave up on them.
1: Yeah, you just Nobody start covering the team. Well, no, you just start covering the team and you lose your fandom. You kind of do.
2: Yeah, you didn't want the pain.
1: No, I didn't. It's true. Or it just got sapped out of me. So, like, I'm not saying this is, like, proud. Not. Like, I am an Orioles fan. I'm a Carolina Hurricanes fan. I love those teams. It hurts me when they lose. The Panthers, they can't hurt me anymore. I just don't care. Got beaten out of me. It's sad, but it's true. It's what happened. That's a sad way to close things out. But I will be at Panthers-Lions on Sunday. 7 o'clock, NFL Instagram, leading up to our Panthers-Lions Sunday night football broadcast on Westwood One. Let's close out today's show by putting it to bed.
2: So we got a couple things. One, you sleep on the fact our boy Knight Rider's had a hell of a week. He's

0: also relevant because the Browns then trolled the Pittsburgh Steelers with this on social media. They posted a photo of an L over top of a Minecraft world. And this comes because Mike Tomlin put together an episode on his YouTube channel about his Minecraft world that he's been working on for 12 years. And I got to tell you, Josh, I watched all 19 minutes of it. It was riveting content. I can't even lie. Now, I watch on 1.5 speed because I'm a sicko. I just watch basically everything on 1.5 speed. But Mike Tomlin, break it down as his Minecraft world. I know you had a silly world out there somewhere.
1: I never played Minecraft.
0: That is stunning to me.
1: See, I was a gamer.
0: I played.
1: I had the PS2 and then Xbox and then Xbox 360. Big on sports games. I was really good at NHL. Okay at FIFA. College football, better in that than the old college football before they brought it back to life. And then the Madden, I wasn't that great. I wasn't great at Madden. I was awesome at NHL. Like, I was like ranked top 100 in the world online. I was that good. NHL 09, way back in the day. Halo, I played a lot of Halo, but then when it got too realistic, Call of Duty, I stopped being good at first-person shooters. Final Fantasy X was one of my favorite games. Kingdom Hearts.
0: Wait, why did you stop being good? Because it got too realistic.
1: It just got too complicated, and I ended up, I wasn't good. I stopped being good at first-person shooters. I was never good at Call of Duty. Maybe that was it, just specifically. But yeah, sports games, Final Fantasy X, Kingdom Hearts. There's some old PS2 games that have me nostalgic, like Crash Bandicoot. Something like that. I had the N64. I still have an N64 in here. Mario Party, but never Minecraft.
0: You know, a poll question for the chat. Is it easier to be good at Halo or Call of Duty? Because I was the opposite. Like, I was pretty decent at Call of Duty, but I was terrible at Halo.
1: Oliver, do you have any input on this at all?
2: I wasn't a gamer, to be honest.
0: Oliver said, you guys are both nerds. Shut up.
2: It was 2K. Get these nerds.
1: Oh, 2K. Yeah, not for me either.
0: Oliver's like Linnell. He's going to shove us into a locker because they're talking about video games.
1: Yeah, like I said, I used to have Game Informer. And I get excited and show up at my house. And I liked video games. I did. But then when I went to college, it exclusively became sports games that I would play with my roommates. And then afterwards, I didn't own a game console for like 10 years.
0: I'm playing a Fire Emblem game right now. Well, not right now, but I'm playing a Fire Emblem game tomorrow on my Nintendo Switch. Can't wait.
1: Good for you. Mike Tomlin. Good for him. Big time. Minecraft. Big time for Minecraft. Do you think Drake Toll's into Minecraft? Addie Bates?
0: Addie might be.
1: Pete Souza, no chance.
0: No, Pete Souza's not. He ain't into no Minecraft. He'll join Oliver and Linnell in shoving us into a locker.
1: Us. Plural. For sure. Make sure to enjoy that program. This has been Westwood One Sports Night.
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28: Good morning, I'm Dylan Gonzalez. It was opening night at Nationwide Arena for the Columbus Blue Jackets versus the Buffalo Sabres last night. The newly acquired Matthew Nyes had two goals and an assist as the CBJ beat Buffalo 6-3. The Jackets will be back on home ice this Saturday when they host the Utah Mammoth. There was a big divisional matchup on Thursday Night Football last night. The Browns defeated the Steelers 27-24 and now hold sole possession of first place in the AFC North. And finally, tomorrow at 3:30, the 5th-ranked Buckeyes will be taking on the 14th-ranked Iowa Hawkeyes in Iowa City. 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
0: Who are the five best rappers of all time?
24: Special guests.
1: Are you serious?
24: And you. Wake up.
2: For what?
24: It's time for T-Bone and Tybus.
4: Welcome in. Good morning. Happy Friday to you. I'm T-Bone. He's Tybus. Good morning and go to hell has never been more appropriate than this morning for Tybus Powell. Because my brother, you are in hell right now. How are you feeling after being up till... What time did you wrap up the Browns post game last night?
5: We got out of here. I left this building at 1:45.
4: 1:45 a.m.
5: 1:45
4: a.m. It is now 6:01 a.m.
5: My alarm went off at 4:45. I got home at 2:05. I went to bed. It took me like maybe close to 10 minutes to truly fall asleep. And my alarm went off at 4:45.
4: And I bet it felt like you had just sat down on the, like you barely even hit the pillow and it was like, bring, and it's back. Here we go. Good luck today, buddy.
5: I got my sunflower seeds and I will be standing at some point. Let's just say that.
4: Sunflower seeds help you stay awake?
5: Oh, yeah, because you keep you active.
4: Okay.
5: It's just what I used to do back when I, like, for the rare moments where I stayed up,
4: yeah,
5: like at night, and like, let's say we had meetings the next morning or we had lifting or something, this is what I did. I got to the facility and I said, where them sunflower seeds at?
4: Right.
5: And I stood in meetings. When
4: you did that, did you have a microphone in front of your face?
5: No.
4: Because I'm just pointing out that it's going to be a little bit of a thing today. You're going to be crunching those all day?
5: Yes. It's either that or snoring. Which one you want?
4: Well, hopefully it's neither.
6: There was a secret other option. You could have took the day off.
4: Oh yeah.
6: And since you are here, I expected to hear, why God, why Guan, you blessed. Everything blessed.
4: Yeah.
6: Yes.
4: Where's the 100% Tybus all the way turned up?
6: Yes.
4: That's what I expected too.
6: We're not getting any of that today?
5: No. Not at all.
4: I've never seen a more reserved Tybus Powell. This is going to be a very interesting 3 hours.
6: Actually, for the sake of my safety, I'm going to do my best not to piss Tybus off at all today.
4: That's right.
6: I'm not trying him at all.
4: You're going to cut him off in traffic? Or no, not cut him off. Flip him off from behind when he accidentally cuts someone off or is in front of someone. You'll find the real Tybus Powell. May get him today. We got a lot to get to today. Obviously. We have Buckeye football coming up tomorrow. Iowa's going to be a tough challenge, it looks like. We'll have all the action right here on The Fan. 8:30, we'll talk to Charles Davis, who will be doing the color commentary. He'll be the analyst for CBS Sports as that game is on CBS on television. Of course, it's all right here on The Fan as well on the radio. We'll talk to him coming up in a few hours. We obviously will talk about the big Browns win yesterday over the Steelers. That's exciting.
5: That's the first place Browns. That's what you meant to say.
4: You're exactly right. Sole possession as of right now, first place because of their record, which, of course, that'll change when the other teams play, possibly.
5: Or they might lose.
4: That's right. Or there might be a tie at the top. But right now, there's only one team at the top of the AFC North, and that is the Cleveland Browns. So we'll get to all that coming up. But
6: Tyvus, I'm sure you heard the stat when you were up late last night doing post-game coverage, but last time Browns were in first place in the AFC North, November of 2014.
5: Wow.
4: That is wild for me to think about.
5: Is that the season where they was in first place and then they like blew it? They like went on a unbelievable losing streak. Was that Mike Pettine's season?
6: I mean, that sounds like something they would do.
4: Oh, you mean the Browns are capable of starting off hot and then...
5: Wasn't that when Kyle Shanahan was the OC?
4: I feel like that's right. Was that when he was dialing up stuff for Johnny Manziel? That would have been pre-Johnny Manziel, but when he was dialing up... Remember when he dialed up the play for Johnny Manziel? He's like, come over to the sideline and then ran him down the sideline.
5: No, that was Johnny Manziel.
4: Was it? Was it that long ago?
5: Did Johnny Manziel come out in 2014?
4: You know what? You're probably right.
5: Let me hold on.
4: You know what? Why are we talking about that? Why are we talking about the Mike Pettine era Browns when we got something else more important to talk about? How about this? Good morning to the Columbus Blue Jackets, owners of a perfect record in the NHL. Yeah, I know it's one game. Yeah, I know it's beating the Buffalo Sabre Dips.
5: All I got to say about this, Kirill Marchenko, never heard of him.
4: Never heard of him. Don't need him. Don't want him. Kirill out, Nye's in, and I'm good with it.
6: We got a great voicemail about the Jackets.
4: Matthew Nyes getting it done. Yeah, we did. Actually, you know what?
6: I got it right here.
4: Play it. Go ahead. Let's hear it.
1: Matthew Nyes, baby. Marchenko who? Gretzky who?
4: Oh,
1: Jackets
4: wow.
1: 84-0.
4: Oh,
1: land
4: wow.
1: free. Get the banners ready.
4: Oh, yeah. Wow.
6: Yeah, that's what I'm talking
4: Matty
6: about.
4: Matty Ice, your thoughts.
2: It is officially print the shirt season.
4: Wow, you're Matty Ice hasn't even been on the air today yet. He hasn't even been able to have a thought, and you're already putting words in his mouth. It's fine. We're here. It's now.
5: He said Wayne Gretzky. All right, he's taking a little too far there. Even I got to pump the brakes on that one.
4: Tyvus, you ever seen the movie Pulp Fiction?
5: Mm-hmm.
4: Okay. You know the scene when they accidentally blow the dude's head off, and they have to clean the car out?
5: And clean, yeah.
4: And they come back afterwards, they get the wolf, Mr. Wolf.
5: Yep.
4: Wolf comes in, he mm-hmm. helps out.
5: Mm-hmm.
4: They're all high five. They're like, "We cleaned out the car." And he's like, "Gentlemen, let's stop blanking each other's blanks. Mm-hmm. We got a lot of work to do." Like, I got it. Right? Yeah. Like, I get it. I know. A lot of work to be done. It's one of 84, guys. I know. But after this offseason that this team had,
5: mm-hmm.
4: where you have questions with Zach Werenski to start the offseason, after, like, he wins the Norris Trophy, and then almost immediately everyone's like, "Wow, he won't be there." And you're like, after you missed the playoffs 2 years in a row, like where you were so close and you collapsed down the stretch, wanted to see a big offseason. They did make some additions, but you had all this weirdness with Marchenko hanging over your head. You had Adam Fantilli not signed, and you're like, oh gosh, is this going to be a problem now? Everything felt really bad. And then, you know, Bob McKelligut goes away, Jeff Sobota, some of these beloved figures that were in the media there, all that stuff, right? A lot of changes, a lot of different things going on at Nationwide. And then they come out last night, and you could tell, man, that crowd was fired up for that game. Of course, it's the opener. It's supposed to be that way, but crowd was fired up. Barn was juiced by everybody's accounts who was there. I was not there, but I was watching on Amazon Prime. I got in there. I paid my money. I'm watching.
6: I did a free trial of Fubo.
4: Oh, yeah, you can do that.
6: Yes.
4: You can do that.
6: But I'm canceling in 5 days. Going to put in a different email and try it all again.
4: Yeah, that's a shame, mister. I can't talk about how I watch my Blue Jackets hockey. Yeah, that's a real, real big shame over there. You're right. How dare you? Anyway, all that being said.
6: You're a bigger hypocrite than Zach Werenski.
5: I got Fubo.
4: Oh, you do have Fubo. Okay, there you go. No, I watched this game. I watched this team, and I thought, first couple minutes, I'm like, this looks nervy. They don't look like, you know, because Fantilli had barely been out there at preseason because of his contract situation. Matthew Nyes literally got in town in time to sign autographs at the meet and greet for the fans right before the season started. So he's had no time with these dudes. He had a preseason with another team, but not with his team. All that uncertainty. And then, man, they came out and started looking great. And our guy, Charlie Coyle, dropped a dime to Cole Sillinger, who buried it, and suddenly the season was on. And it looked really good after that. It felt really good.
5: I will say this, because I don't want to jump the gun, because I feel like we've done it before.
4: And we will,
5: with Mason course. Marchment, he started, as soon as he got here, go, go, go, go.
6: And by we mean you, but go ahead.
5: Connor Garland, go, go, go, go.
4: Yeah.
5: Matthew Nyes. Go so
4: and assist
5: far.
4: And assist.
5: Yes. So I don't know, you know, but then like the other two like tailed off.
4: Yeah, they did. But also it's I think a difference would be this. One, no one says Mason Marchman is not a good player. They didn't come to terms with him in the offseason, but like if they could have had him back, I think they would have liked to, maybe not for the price that he ended up getting, but like they would have liked to have Mason Marchman back. Am I wrong? Like, they would have wanted, and they have Connor Garland back. Like, he's a part of the team. He's still a good player. But Matthew Nyes has been one of those dudes. The whole thing on him has been, oh, well, once you get him away from, you know, Austin Matthews and William Nylander and all these big-name dudes up in Toronto, that's where all the attention goes. So he's just, he's like one of those, you know, those little sucker fish that hang on to, like, big sharks, where it's like they're just feeding off the scraps from the sharks. They don't really do anything. Mm-hmm. That's how they're making it sound Matthew Nyes is. And people in Toronto, to be fair to the fans up there, a lot of them seem really bummed to lose Matthew Nyes. And they seem kind of skeptical of Kirill Marchenko. I think Kirill will have a good career up there in Toronto.
5: No, he won't.
4: He's not gonna win anything of significance because he's not a winner. But Matthew Nyes, it's one game. But that was the performance I was hoping for. I wanted to see a big body in front of the net who finds ways to put the puck in. And he did it twice. So off to a good start in that regard.
6: And I feel like everyone's going to talk about Matthew Nyes, but our boy Aaron Portsline tweeted out, Adam Fantilli scored a goal, went 16 of 20 on faceoffs, had a game-high 6 hits, and played 17 minutes and 28 seconds in the 6-3 win over the Sabres.
5: Fantilli money well spent is what you just said.
4: Fantilli with no preseason to put in that kind of effort last night, that shift was excellent.
5: That's the key.
6: That's some captain stuff right there.
5: Skip preseason.
4: Oh, it is some captain stuff. And you know, yeah, skip the preseason and put the maybe. I mean, again, it's one game. We're putting the C on him. I think team's on pace right now to how many points would that be? Like 200 and what is it? 84 times
6: don't
4: three.
6: Make me do math.
4: Or two. It's 168 points we're on pace for. So yeah, it's great. Like everything feels really good with the Jackets, but. There is an aspect of this game that I feel like was the biggest reason why the Jackets won this game last night. We'll talk about it next. T-Bone and Tybus on the Fan.
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9: Good morning and happy Friday. We are seeing two incidents already on this early morning. The first one's going to be on the west side, a disabled vehicle blocking that right shoulder 270 southbound just as you're passing Roberts Road. We also have another disabled vehicle as you're heading downtown 670 eastbound at that 71 southbound area. That right shoulder is also closed over by Fort Hays Park. I'm 10TV's Brianna Albizu with your fan traffic.
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27: 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Schumer, 95. Bernie Sanders, 92. That was the Democrat Party he joined 50 years ago. But times have changed. 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
17: From the Logan AC and Heat Services Weather Center.
18: Areas of showers develop during the morning hours, gradually tapering off during the afternoon. Won't be particularly heavy, but it'll be wet from time to time, that's for sure. For the evening hours, cloudy skies, but dry out there. Those temperatures also slowly fall through the 60s for the rest of the day. For The Fan, I'm 10 Weather Impact meteorologist Justin Gertz.
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7: 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Tybus is drinking a protein shake for breakfast. T-Bone is eating a protein donut. Minus the protein. And it's more than one donut. 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
4: Our new guy from Toronto, Matthew Nice, was asked after the game what he thought of the atmosphere at Nationwide Arena for his first time there as a Jackets player. Here's what he said.
19: Yeah, it was super fun to walk the blue carpet in front of everyone as well and get to know the city. It's pretty cool, and I love the passion that they have here for hockey. And yeah, it's a really fun atmosphere to play in, and you know, I'm excited to play here again.
4: Jackets got the job done against Buffalo 6-3 in the opener last night. Fun time down there at Nationwide. Looked like great scenes watching on TV. But I said it before the break. There's one reason I feel like that I took some optimism from this game as much as anything else that happened on the ice. And it was an electric game. It was back and forth. It was fun. There was some hitting. There was some drama. But the thing that I thought was the best part of this aspect for the Jackets was special teams play. That power play.
5: Well, you know, that was a big talking point last year. It's
6: been a big talking point for 25 years.
5: Well, that's fair. That's fair. Yeah. That's fair.
4: Yeah. And I know it's one game, right? But usually things like that, you want to see stuff like that early on. You need to be able to do the little things right. Matthew Olivier took a penalty yesterday that in the moment I thoroughly enjoyed.
5: Hilarious. It's like he knew the reaction they would get, and he knew he wanted to fight somebody.
4: He's
6: a crazy human being.
5: He is. And I love it.
4: I love it.
5: I love it.
4: Yes.
5: I mean, he gave him everything. He was looking. I'm like, dang.
4: Oh, yeah.
5: I don't even think the other guy threw a punch.
6: I think those are the type of fights that he's going to have to get in this year because no one's just going to agree to fight him.
4: No, you have to. He's basically now going out to people and be like, I know you're all too soft to fight me. So now I'll do stuff that just makes you happy. Like, he's going to do the thing where he skates by their goalie and just like whacks him in the shin guards and stuff like all that stuff that gets these guys fired up. He's going to skate over the, like, in the warm-ups before the game. He's going to skate over the center line. Like, just anything to get those guys going. And it did. And I saw the Buffalo fans like, oh, way to fight a guy who's like 5'7".
5: He was smaller. I don't think he threw a punch.
4: That guy fought him. That guy came at Matthew Olivier. And Matthew Olivier said, well, welcome to the show. And dropped his gloves.
5: You know what happened?
4: And pummeled that dude.
5: So when he did it, initially, it was two guys that jumped him.
4: Yeah.
5: So, like, he probably was like, oh, I got my boy with me. You know what I'm saying? We're going to jump you. Yeah. And the other dude just kind of disappeared, and it turned into the ones. And yes. He was like, oh, yeah, this is.
6: Look, oh, yeah. I'm not going to act like I know enough about the Buffalo Sabres roster to know who their enforcer is. But if that's the way they feel, that's when that guy's supposed to step up to Matthew Olivier, and he didn't want the smoke.
4: Yeah.
6: Whoever that's supposed to be.
4: Not their little shrimp dude. Don't get mad that the shrimp decided to fight the shark and then got bit. Like, that's stupid.
6: But to your point, Bone, Jackets went 2 of 3 on power play opportunities, and the Sabres went 0 for 5. And you can argue that they scored one when, like, the power play was expiring.
4: Okay.
6: But 1 of 5 still wouldn't be bad.
4: I would take that. Yeah. Like, out of when they had considering that one of those power plays was a 2-minute, 2-man advantage. Like, I'm just saying the fact, and I brought up the Olivier thing because while it was fun in the moment, probably not the best penalty to take. You don't want to take that 50 times a year. That's going to put your team in a bad spot. Like, they obviously know that. I think that was a night one, get everybody going kind of thing that he did to just say, this is who this Jackets team is. We got a bunch of new guys here. We had a bunch of stuff going on. Let's do something to kind of like, let's get this team together a little bit. Let's get a little more organized, get a little more fired up. And it worked. But again, once you do that, now you have to go out there and kill the penalty off. And that's what I'm saying is, it allowed the Jackets to play with some edge because the penalty kill was so good. So that's the part I love seeing yesterday.
5: Random. The guy who was like, Jackets on the power, but didn't he retire?
4: Greg Murray, yeah. Yeah.
5: So
4: the longtime announcer, yeah.
5: Yeah. So
4: in arena announcer.
5: So yesterday, what happened what did they say on the power?
4: You know, that's so interesting.
6: I was
4: listening to some of it on TV, but yeah. I didn't hear what they did.
6: Preseason opener, and he doesn't do anything, and I think that's the right thing to do. There's no win trying to duplicate that.
5: No, that's fair.
4: I will say
5: that is fair.
4: It's something that annoys me.

0: stadium well, does
1: we,
0: it.
1: We play Bales.
0: Okay, but they but what for Ohio State?
1: Yes.
0: Oh, no, no, I know that. I'm saying in the NFL, every announcer does that. That to me is silly.
1: You should have your third.
0: They all and some of the guys
1: everybody
0: are
1: go
0: like,
1: crazy.
0: Right, but some of the guys are like really good at it, and then there's guys who are like it's third down.
1: No. You gotta have some, or you gotta play a song or something.
0: Yeah, right.
1: You know what I prefer? This is what they should do.
0: Go ahead.
1: You know the Purge, the movie The Purge.
0: I do know that.
1: You know when they announce that it's about to happen.
0: The drone sound there,
1: That's what they should play on third down.
2: Yes. There are some places that do it.
1: That's the one right there. Turn me up.
2: How about when you played in Denver when they do the incomplete? Did you like that or did you hate it?
1: I didn't pay no attention to it.
0: Yeah, I'm sure you didn't.
1: They used to do the Wolf of Wall Street.
2: Oh, the Matthew McConaughey.
0: Oh, that really?
1: Oh, that now that was hard. That was hard.
0: I see it.
1: That was hard. Hey, before the game, that was it right there.
0: I gotta see it. I gotta see it because I guess I don't have the vision for it. I gotta see it. But yeah, I'm glad the Jackets didn't try to Jackets on the power plant. Like, no, man. Let the new thing become the new thing.
2: And I selfishly would maybe want a recording of Greg Murray, but what does that do for the next guy?
0: Yeah, that's right. Exactly right. Yeah. I think it was a cool thing that he did. Let that be his thing, and then eventually some other new thing can come up for it. But that's good. Jackets look great. Feel very good about that situation to start off the season. And Buffalo, by the way, not a bad team at all. Buffalo's that we were talking about earlier in the week, how that's what you want the Jackets to eventually become, right? Is a team that Buffalo had for the last decade plus had been god awful. And then here in the last couple of years, they finally started piecing things together, looking really awesome, had a great year last year. If you can get this young core together, and I know it's very early on, but Adam Fantilli's locked up for a while. Matthew Nyes, one underrated aspect of that deal is that he's signed through 2031. So if you think those are dudes and those are pieces, guess what? You're going to see a lot of them for a very long time. And obviously we know what the looms over the head of this Jackets organization come July 1st.
1: Well, they play
0: their star defenseman.
1: They play like this is a no brainer.
0: The problem is going to be for this Jackets team and not to, again, try not to be Mr. Wet Blanket today.
1: Here we go.
0: No, but here's the thing.
1: Here we go.
0: When I'm watching the intros, and I knew this beforehand, but it just was because you know how they introduce all the players before the season? Mm-hmm. Everyone comes out. They introduce every training staff member, which I think is cool. They introduce all the people behind the scenes. They're all out there. They get honored. And then every player gets to skate out. The only players that don't get to skate out are the guys who are either healthy scratches, unless you're Kent Johnson, in which case you did get to skate out there, even though I think he got healthy scratched a couple years ago. Anyway, that all said.
1: I mean, it's KJ. What you
0: whatever.
1: Mean?
0: Yeah. But if either you get healthy
1: scratched. Best player on the Jackets.
0: Sure.
2: Yeah.
0: But if you get healthy scratched, you don't skate out. You just walk out in a suit. Or if you're injured. And so then when they were like, Dante Fabro, and it's like, in a suit. And then it was like, Ivan Provorov, in a suit. Like, you're a defenseman. You got some injuries there. And so that is where the Jackets are going to have to. They're going to have to weather that storm. But you know what? Score 6 goals, or at least, what they score? 5 of them that were
1: 5
0: not the,
1: and then the empty netter.
0: Empty netter. Like that type of.
1: Which I think it was Matthew Olivier hit that empty netter, wasn't it?
0: Yeah. Good. Because he had one earlier in the game that wasn't an empty netter, but he was set up very nicely and he sailed it. And so I was glad he at least got one back because I thought he had a good game. But they Jackets looked good is all I'm saying. And it's good to get excited about that.
2: To your point, Bone, they could use some defensemen back. Cause when Emile Andre turned that puck over in his own zone and the Sabres scored, I was like, go back to Toronto.
0: I was like, let's call Eric Andre. Let's get him in here. I was. Does anybody watch Eric Andre? You guys watch?
2: I saw him in a movie with John Cena.
0: Okay. Yeah. Eric Andre. Funny, weird show, but funny show. Go look up. He's the meme with Hannibal Burris where he shoots him and he's like, why would so-and-so do this? That's Eric Andre. Anyway, who cares? We're going to talk about the Browns. And I know what all of you are going to say. I know what a lot of you are going to say anyway. You're going to say the simple phrase that is become kind of the calling card of the Browns this year. And that is, what murder? We'll talk about it in 2 minutes. T-Bone and Tyvus on the Fan.
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5: Traffic already picking up pretty early on this Friday in New Albany, 161 by 62. You also will see no crashes around the metro, but one if you're heading southbound towards over by Pickaway County, even passing Circleville, that left lane is blocked on US 23 South, just beyond Venture Road. I'm 10TV's Brianna Albizu with your
6: better. The passion around what we do at

0: Advent is premised on the fact that outside of Advent's four walls, most people don't have access to these simple solutions. So most people, in order to get better, have to go through surgeries in an operating room, have to use machines that they don't want to use. And at Advent, we've decided it doesn't need to be like that. And it's what you deserve.
1: Criminals and corrupt politicians think Ohio taxpayers are easy money until they run into Keith Faber. As state auditor, Faber went after fraudsters who stole from Ohio taxpayers, uncovering $12 billion in fraud and overpayments. And when public officials broke the law, Keith Faber didn't let up, securing 170 convictions on hundreds of criminal charges against Republicans, Democrats, and independents.
2: I've loved being state auditor. 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
5: Last night, Cleveland Browns were hosting the Pittsburgh Steelers on Thursday Night Football.
6: Did you start barking?
5: No.
6: What's wrong with you?
5: You mean what's wrong with me?
6: I was barking.
5: I'm waiting for the Texans game coming up on Sunday.
6: Here we go, Brownies. Here we go.
5: Hey, good for you. That's, and I know that entire city's motto right now. I totally understand it. I know what it is.
7: He was the best guy around.
8: What about the people he murdered?
7: What murder?
5: Fine.
6: That's a fact.
5: Sean Watson.
6: Pay him again.
5: No, stop. That's the dumbest
6: go
5: thing.
6: Go ahead, bring him to the table. We need to lock him up again. What you mean?
5: That's the dumbest thing.
6: I don't remember none of that stuff from the past three to four years.
5: But not for the reasons you're talking about.
6: I don't recall none of that stuff from 3 to 4 years ago. All I remember is these last few games.
5: I do recall it, and I won't forget it. But
9: I don't think he did it.
5: Yeah.
9: You know what? Even if he did do it, you know what I mean?
5: not accurate. Not how I feel. I don't forget. Guy sucks, and he will suck, and Deshaun Watson will be bad. However, last night, he looked like a functional NFL quarterback, and go figure, the Browns now sit at 3-1. They beat the Steelers 27-24, and it's jarring to see a few things that we saw from this Browns team. One of them is that you got good quarterback play from Deshaun Watson at times. Let's not pretend like he was a top 10 quarterback, but he played well enough for them
6: to
5: win.
6: Top 10 moments.
5: He had some top 10 moments.
6: You know what? Right now, there is not another quarterback in the lead I'd take over him in the fourth quarter.
5: Oh, my God. That's a fact. What are we doing?
6: The man 3-0.
5: Oh, my God.
6: 3-0. Okay. Game winning drives. Three straight games.
5: You can make it happen. You can do
10: it. It's clutch, bone.
6: I'm just saying.
5: That's good. You and Taylor Wilson get out there.
6: Unlike your Houston, Texas quarterback.
5: Oh, I know. Yeah. No, CJ Stroud is.
10: Unlike
5: not
10: Joe Burrow, 1-34 when trailing.
5: That's right.
10: Yeah. 8 minutes left in the game.
5: Were the Browns trailing at eight minutes to go? I don't think
10: no,
5: they were.
10: No, they were not. Yeah, okay. They had to hold on, kind of.
5: Making that point. But that all said, here's the positives I take away from this thing. For the Browns, the fact that you are winning close games and learning to win close games, that is something that will matter regardless of who the quarterback is next year. Because that obviously is not going to be Deshaun Watson next year. So
6: says who?
5: Says it can't be. Says that he's got an $80 million.
6: Make it work.
5: They can't.
6: Make it work.
5: Okay, then you can. Okay, well, I'm not doing this. It's stupid. Yeah. There's an $80 million cap hit that has to go somewhere.
6: By the way, I'm totally kidding.
5: I know you are, but I'm saying like Deshaun Watson can't be the quarterback next year.
6: No,
5: so
6: he probably won't be.
5: But that all said, living in the moment here, not to be a wet blanket or anything like that. Living in the moment here, you are seeing a Browns team that actually played really great defense.
6: Oh, yeah.
5: For a good part of that game.
6: They had five sacks.
5: Denzel Ward is like looking over the back shoulder and then turning the other way. And
6: you know, I was shocked at that.
5: I saw that play and I'm like, I need to ask Tyvus about
6: How hard that is?
5: How could you do that? Yeah. That seems like impossible to me.
6: Well, he different, first of all. And what gets me is that, why do you keep trying him? Like, why would you?
5: I'm glad they do.
6: I think Denzel Ward is the most underappreciated corner in the league, in my personal opinion.
10: I can get behind that.
6: I truly think the NFL, because when the top five corner list come out, he's never on it. But he 100% is that guy. And every time you try him, he like either get the PBU or get an interception. And it was funny because after that pick, he said, nah, we good. And that's the point that I was trying to make on the post game last night. Somebody called in was like, we got to do something with 26. I said, well, I told y'all before the season started who they was going to go after. And every time Miles Harden out there and they see 101, they're going to go after.
5: They can put James Harden out there. I don't know if it'd be any better. It was not good last. But to your point, go ahead.
6: The only way that you can get these OCs to stop is you got to intercept the ball. You pick that ball. If you knock it down, that's fine. Like, we'll try it again. But if you intercept it, it's like, no, he's dangerous. Let's leave him alone. That's exactly what Denzel did yesterday.
5: Yeah, it was. And again, I know that it's an old and bad version of him, but it is Aaron Rodgers trying you. You know what I'm saying? Like, it's not any quarterback that's like just an idiot out there. Although Aaron Rodgers had his idiocy moments, of course. As good as everything was for the Browns last night, and there's plenty of positives to take away. You know where I land on all of this stuff. I love to watch my teams win, but I love even more to watch my enemies fail and lose. And I hate the Steelers so much. And I despise Aaron Rodgers. I despise the Steelers. I despise that whole organization. And so, when I got to see Aaron Rodgers yelling at Mike McCarthy and Mike McCarthy calling him an effing a-hole and all that stuff, and like all of it's right there on the broadcast for everyone to see, then I see T.J. Watt run off the field and give me a headset, and he puts a headset on and he's cussing out his defensive coordinator. And I'm like, you got both sides of the ball. You got the star players yelling at the coaches. This is disarray. This is dysfunction. This is delightful. It is so good for me as a Browns fan to watch some other organization look stupid on national TV like that in front of the whole country watching NFL football.
6: So I sent you a play to your Twitter. I want you to go look at it, and I want you to remember the play from Cincinnati because Darnell Washington got the ball.
5: Okay.
6: I want you to look at the difference Cincinnati's defense and the Cleveland Browns defense. The Cleveland Browns is about that. They don't care who you is. They fly.
5: So the play you sent was the one early in the game where Darnell Washington was like 300-pound tight end for the
6: 6'7", 300 pounds.
5: Big dude. And he was the guy that we were laughing at earlier in the week when we went through some Bengals highlights and saw, who was it? Did we say
6: Takario Davis?
5: Yes.
6: Takario Davis. No parts of it.
5: Was like letting himself get blocked. He was basically like running into a screen on a basketball court and was like, nah, I'm good. I'll just stand behind the screen.
10: It's a business decision.
5: Yeah, right. And then what you have is you have like
10: Carson Schlessinger was the first guy there on that. If we're talking about the same play.
5: Yeah, yeah, he was. He came off
6: and shed his block and went right to him.
5: Yep.
6: To come help this. That's what I'm talking about. Wasn't nobody trying to turn it down.
5: No,
6: everybody got to
5: it. Dude, it's like the way that defense plays, and that was my biggest fear, is once, you know, you lose a defensive coordinator who has all of this goodwill, everybody knows how tough Jim Schwartz's defenses are, all that stuff, and losing that in the offseason the way they did, now the question is, are you going to still have some of that? And obviously the leaders, all that defense, a lot of those guys are there who played for him, but you know, there's got to be a culture. You got to have that on defense, and the Browns seem to still have it on defense. It's not, I don't think, nearly as dominant of a defense, but they're not messing around.
6: Well, I tell you what, to lose Mason Graham in the first quarter of that game,
5: that's a big
6: guy who was
5: too,
6: leading
5: right.
6: your team in sacks. And to still pull five sacks from different guys. I mean, it was everybody. Mike Hall left the game, came back on one ankle, got a sack late in the game.
5: Yeah, he did.
6: I didn't know who Sam Williams was before the game. I know exactly who he is now. And it was just so many different guys contributing to it. That D-line is nasty, man. They get after it.
5: They did. And Jared Verse, like,
6: he didn't get no sack, but he
5: was making plays. Yeah. You could tell he was a factor. Like, that's fine. I'm not, pressures are the same as sacks. I'm not saying that, but I am saying like they had to account for him. And look, we can have the discussion about how good the Steelers are. I don't think they're a very good football team. I think they're going to have a couple years further in the hinterlands of being whatever. Like, I don't think they have their coaching situation fully figured out. Obviously, we know old man quarterback isn't going to be there forever. They got some guys on that defense who are good, but old, and they're trying to transition all that stuff. Steelers are not what they once were. They're not a juggernaut, but it's still playing the Steelers. Browns obviously want to do that. Browns play different on Thursday nights, apparently, too.
10: Yeah.
5: But all that said, you're now sitting 3-1. That's a good start. And I did play a little bit of your favorite game.
6: You got to you looked at the schedule.
5: Oh, man. I looked ahead to the schedule. Who's coming up next? The New York Football Jets are the next team you play.
6: Jets.
5: Now, we know as people who've watched the Browns for a very long time, that is the perfect moment for the Browns to go out and lay a complete egg.
6: It happened last year.
5: It did. But they have 10 days, essentially, to prepare for the Jets. So I'm just saying Todd Monk and I saw said Tuesday. Everybody see you Tuesday. And they were all like thrilled, you know, because he sent them home for, you know, 4-day vacation. Nice to have after that big win. But
6: I tell you what,
5: man, it's good signs for a young Browns team that regardless of who's going to play quarterback next year, you have to be able to win games like that. And they showed they could.
6: The only thing that's really holding the Browns back right now is the penalties. They got to find a way to be more disciplined. And this has been something that's happened for multiple years, and I wanted Kevin to address it. He never did. Todd need to find a way to get these kids get these guys to be more disciplined and not jump off sides. Like the holding stuff, I get it. It's Deshaun back there. You don't know exactly where he's going to be sometimes on the scramble, so an offensive lineman might hold. I'll live with that one, but the false starts, that's ridiculous.
5: Yeah. Blue Jackets Radio Network, Dylan Tyre, he's obviously here on The Fan as well. He is going to join us coming up next to talk about the Blue Jackets' big opening night victory when we come back. T-Bone and Tyvus on The Fan.
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13: Still watching a disabled COTA bus as you're traveling downtown near Fort Hays Park, 670 eastbound over by Cleveland Avenue. Also a heads up, we are seeing slowdowns already on this Friday morning happening at Canal Winchester, 33 in that westbound direction over by Gender Road. At least the drive times look a whole lot better passing that area over by 270 and that 33 interchange. I'm 10TV's Brianna Albizu with you. Fan traffic.
5: Hey, what's up? It's T-Bone. 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
5: We will be joined by Dylan Tyre in just mere moments. Jackets, of course, get the big opening night victory 6-3. You heard all the action right here on The Fan. I tell you, I know it's one game, and I know everybody's really excited about the way that this Jackets team played this last night. The things that I'm looking for from the Jackets early on are things that they can replicate. What are things that they can do every single game or most games? And I feel like if you can, I don't think this Jackets team is going to stay out of the penalty box. I think they're going to have issues throughout the season trying to stay clean there, especially with all the injuries to the defensemen. But if you can play well on special teams, you negate some of those problems. Dylan Tyre joining us from the Jackets Radio Network and The Fan. Morning, Dylan. That was quite the way to lift the lid on the 2026-27 season.
21: Wasn't that? It was awesome last night at Nationwide Arena. Just a perfect start for the Blue Jackets, and it was buzzing in there. So much fun.
5: Yeah. I was just saying the special teams play, to me, that's something that if you can hang your hat on that, killing penalties and scoring goals on the power play, it fixes a lot of the issues that have plagued this team over the years, right?
21: Oh, absolutely. And Rick Bonus said as much after the game. In his post-game press conference, he said that he thought the penalty killers won that game for the Blue Jackets. I mean, you think back to when the Blue Jackets had to kill off that 5-on-3 early on in the second period after the Matthew Olivier fight. That was really the turning point in the game for me, right? Like, Buffalo, if they score right there, all the momentum is on the Sabres' side, but the Blue Jackets penalty killers were able to kill off that 5-on-3. Momentum completely flipped back to the Blue Jackets, and soon after that, Matthew Nye scores his second goal, and the Blue Jackets are off and running. So, yeah, the special teams were off.
6: You know, you just mentioned Matthew Nye, and I was thinking about, why is it that every time we acquire a player, they start off red hot when it comes to scoring? You think of Mason Marchment, Connor Garland, and now Matthew Nye. What is it about? Is just Columbus the new place where, like, all right, let me get a fresh start and let's score some goals?
21: Yeah, I think it might just be good juju, Tyvus. I'm not sure why that is. It's just a coincidence, I think, but there must be something in the water where these guys just get going right away. For Matthew Nyes, I mean, that's the best debut by a player in Blue Jackets franchise history. He's the first guy to score multiple goals in his debut with the team. He tied Artemi Panarin with 3 points in his Blue Jackets debut. But it's a dream start for that guy. He has had an absolutely crazy week. He gets to Columbus Monday afternoon, he's just had one or so practices with the Blue Jackets. He was talking about it after the game. He's, you know, living in a hotel right now. He had a different pregame meal than he usually has. And maybe that's it, changing up the routine a little bit. But I think there was every excuse for a player like Matthew Knies to maybe take a little bit, take some time to get comfortable with the Blue Jackets. But he was off and running, roaring right away, which is awesome to see.
5: Dylan Tyre joining us in the Bryan Heating and Cooling Systems Fan Guest Hotline. Jackets take on Utah Sunday, or Saturday. I don't know why I said Sunday. Saturday, right? Dylan, I'm not making that up. Saturday?
21: No, yes. Saturday night at Nationwide Arena, Utah Mammoth.
5: There we go. Got it. Yeah, I'm sorry. It's still early. And I was up late last night watching that, watching Brownies. But this is the thing that I'm hopeful for this season as much as anything else, is that we see Adam Fantilli take another step. And one of the areas where I feel like young centers have to show that they can own it is when they can win from the faceoff dot. And what was he last night? Like, was it 14 to 16 on faceoffs? Something incredible. Like that, for a guy who didn't have basically a preseason or didn't play with the team because of the contract situation, like, see him come out and look like that. That's a very encouraging sign.
21: Yeah, it's you know, I'm excited by it, but it's also one game and you're going to have those stinkers in the face-off circle too. But he was 16 for 20 last night, okay. You know, just eating the Sabres lunch. Like he was awesome in the circle. And like you said, I think it's really impressive given that he didn't have the time during the preseason. Like this guy did not play in a preseason game. He stepped right into an NHL game. You know, he tips in a shot last night, scores a goal. He's awesome in the faceoff circle. I thought the Blue Jackets top line, you know, was really solid between he and Matthew Knies. Kent Johnson chipped in with an assist too. But that is a sign for me, like a guy taking a step. Obviously, you know, faceoffs, I think if you're a centerman, a young centerman at that, the first couple seasons in the NHL in the faceoff circle can be rough. So if there's that turning point where a guy really starts to dominate and be a plus in the faceoff circle, I think that's one of those signs that, all right, this guy is getting more comfortable in the league. He's figured some things out. And like I said, it's a small sample size. It's one game, but he was so good in the faceoff circle. It's definitely something I'm going to monitor going forward, because that's one of those things where it's like, if he figures that out, the Blue Jackets are going to be starting with the puck when he's on the ice, and that's going to mean more offense for Adam Fantilli and his line.
6: Dylan, you know, obviously they start off slow for multiple years where, you know, they're opening games or they usually lose them. What did you notice differently about Rick Bowness's shortened preseason this year?
21: Well, it was really, really intense. Like, I talked to Bonus earlier this week, and he said that he is, you know, sick of people talking about Carolina or Florida or places like that is the hardest place to play in the NHL. He wants Nationwide Arena in Columbus to be the hardest place to play in the NHL. And the way that the Blue Jackets are going to do that is by playing intense, by playing with what he said is a little bit of anger in their game. And he always talks about playing with passion. So if the Blue Jackets are able to do that, I think good things will happen for them this season. And he tried to get that out of them, I think, and set the tone in training camp. Yeah, it was short, but the Blue Jackets skated a lot and they did a lot of, you know, quick. It was always up tempo when the Blue Jackets were practicing. There was never kind of a lax moment when they were on the ice. And that even extended to this week. You know, when the Blue Jackets were getting ready for this game against the Buffalo Sabres. So that's really what stood out to me, is just the intensity, the speed, and all of that kind of combined into this new, I think, attitude. And, you know, he used the word culture at the end of last season. I'm going to use attitude for now, this attitude that he wants the Blue Jackets to play with. And I think you saw that in the preseason a little bit, and I think you saw it last night for sure.
5: Mammoth tomorrow night, Nationwide. Jackets get a few games to start the season. But the interesting thing is, Dylan, they go tomorrow night, and then they don't play again until Friday when Pittsburgh comes to town. So despite having a shortened offseason, they now get like a five-day, I don't know what you would call that. Like, it's not an offseason, but you get some time to practice. You get some time to get your legs back. You get some time to, like, gel a little bit as a team. Could that be a little added bonus in this schedule, the way it's kind of built in here to have that break right now? Probably would rather have in the middle of the season, but there is a little positive to it, right? Especially with all these guys that are injured.
21: Yeah, an added bonus, no pun intended there, right?
5: Right, yeah.
21: No, it is good, and I think it's important then that you bring up the injury thing too, just a little bit more time for these guys. And by the way, you know, you see the way the Blue Jackets played last night and the way they scored without some of their best defensemen in the lineup, that's a real positive, right? You're thinking a little bit crazy. You're like, man, what could this team look like when they're fully healthy? Yeah, it is weird. In this year, I think you're going to have a little bit more time between games throughout the year. But to start the season, this is a little bit strange, right? Like you play the two and then you've got all the time off. But it's good when it comes to the practice time because of the shortened preseason. I'm sure the Blue Jackets would have liked to install a few more things or at least create a little bit more chemistry, especially when it comes to the special teams, which was kind of a surprise last night. That the special teams were so good because as an NHL roster, it's not like the Blue Jackets had a lot of time to work on those things during the preseason, especially when you consider they just added Matthew Nyes, who's going to be a big part of the power play and the penalty kill, and Emil Andre as well, who will likely kill penalties at times. So, you know, I view these next few days as a real opportunity for the Blue Jackets to get on the ice, get some more good practice time, and really dial in some things, especially because they'll have two games under their belt. So, you know, you're able to watch the tape and say, okay, we need to be better here. We need to be better there. Oh, we like something here. Maybe we'll tweak something here. And it gives them 3 days to get into that and really make some changes and feel good about themselves going into the second week of the season. I think it's a really great opportunity for the Blue Jackets to, you know, evaluate these first two games, get back on the ice and dial some things in.
5: We'll do it again next week, Dylan. Thanks for the time this morning. Get some rest and look forward to hearing you on Saturday night, pre and post game on the game. All right.
21: All right, guys. Thank you very much. Excited to chat again next Friday. Go Jackets.
5: There you go. Dylan Tyre on the Bryant Heating and Cooling Systems Fan Guest Hotline. We'll give you our best bets of the weekend next. T-Bone and Tyvus on the Fan.
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22: Still not seeing any crashes out there. The roads, for the most part, are still nice and open on this Friday. Northside drive times are looking just fine, especially for taking 315 to downtown. A 3-minute commute between 270 over towards Bethel Road. Even 71 south for our friends in Delaware County is looking great. A 9-minute commute between 36 over towards that 270 outer belt. I'm 10TV's Brianna Albizu with your fan traffic.
23: 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He even admits it.
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23: What's lying Leonard hiding? An agenda too extreme for Ohio.
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11: Good morning, I'm Dylan Gonzalez. It was opening night at Nationwide Arena for the Columbus Blue Jackets versus the Buffalo Sabres last night. The newly acquired Matthew Nyes had two goals and an assist as the CBJ beat Buffalo 6-3. The Jackets will be back on home ice tomorrow when they host the Utah Mammoth. There was a big divisional matchup on Thursday Night Football last night. The Browns defeated the Steelers 27-24 and now hold sole possession of first place in the AFC North. And finally, tomorrow at 3:30, the 5th-ranked Buckeyes will be taking on the 14th-ranked Iowa Hawkeyes in Iowa City. You can catch kickoff right here on The Fan with pregame coverage starting at 9 a.m. This update was sponsored by United Dairy Farmers. Hungry? Grab a hot UDF breakfast sandwich made in store for your morning. Breaking sports news when it happens right here on The Fan, Ohio's sports destination.
12: Tybus says that in all his years being in football locker rooms, he never once looked at another man's junk. He cannot say the same thing about working at this radio station. 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
5: Well, here's how you know it was a good sports night yesterday. And I don't mean this in any way to disparage Scarlet and Gray, but like, we've spent an hour, Tybus, talking sports and been very sportsy today, have we not?
6: Yes.
5: Barely any food. I don't think any food talk. Barely any stupidity. We've just been goofing around and talking sports. And
6: hey,
5: I
6: don't, the night is young. The day is young.
5: Well, that's true. And you do have food in your mouth right now. You have sunflower seeds because you're trying to stay awake.
6: Yeah.
5: But I'm saying we have spent an hour talking sports and being very sportsy on a day where the Buckeyes tomorrow will be in Iowa City, 3:30, all the action right here on The Fan. And we barely mentioned that game because we've been talking Jackets. We've been talking Browns. We've been getting into all that discussion because last night, big games, big wins for both those teams. Starting off the year for the Jackets the right way, winning 6-3 over the Sabra Dips of Buffalo. All their fans are pissed off. Did you see that? Oh, they all hate Matthew Olivier because he took... I fought this little guy. That's not fair. I'm sorry. Who picked what fight? Matthew Olivier tapped a puck into the net, and then everybody decided to jump him, and he was like, all right, you want to go? Let's go.
6: If they
5: and the shrimp showed up, and he said, all right, well, time to put a little shrimp on the Barbie.
6: If they feel that type of, if they feel that bad about it, they should go try to fight Matthew
5: Olivier. Oh, yeah. Go ahead. Good luck. Have fun with that. But yeah, Jackets look good last night to start. It's one game. It's 80. There's 84 games now, not 82. 84-game season, but... Nice start for the Jackets there. We'll obviously talk more about that. Browns got it done. Tyvus was up till 3 a.m. basically and then came in here and doing post game. And now he's here eating sunflower seeds and trying to stay awake.
0: Should have just slept here, Tyvus.
5: Mm-hmm. Yeah, he could have.
0: Should have gotten you a nice cot.
6: I had the same outfit I had on all day.
5: C-O-T.
0: Thank you.
6: So if I had, if I would have stayed here, then people would have known that like I didn't change my clothes, and then I would have had to do TV and all that as well with the same.
0: Should have brought a change of clothes.
5: You couldn't bring,
0: there's a shower in this building somewhere.
5: If only you were traveling today, where you could have brought luggage and you could have just put it in there, because you're flying out today to Madison, right? Is that where your next game is tomorrow? Big Ten. So Tyvus's day yesterday did the post game for the Browns, pre and post game.
6: Yep.
5: Then doing the show now.
6: Yep.
5: Then you got some stuff to record with 10 TV and podcasts and stuff.
6: Big picture at 9 with 10 TV. Dude's got to work with Bob to do my cowshies.
5: I don't know why that makes me giggle. Doing my cowshies just feels like something you're doing when you're trying to improve sexual performance. Like Kegels or whatever. You ever heard of those exercises? It's doing my cowshies, trying to get
6: things working. That's when you're trying to tighten things up.
5: Sure, whatever.
0: By the way, that reminds me of one of these political ads where they're
5: good. Let's go there. That's perfect.
6: Is it Sherrod Brown?
0: They're talking.
5: I don't know.
0: They're talking bad about Amy Acton, and they're like, her pump and dump ads don't work. And I'm like, do they know what that means? Like, we got two different versions of pump and dump. It's like when you're breastfeeding, and then there's pump and dump when you're on the streets.
5: Right.
0: Uh-oh. And none of those apply.
5: Right. I don't.
0: Neither one applies.
5: I don't know. All I want to say is I hate all the ads. All of them. I want them to go away. No, what is it? November 4th? November 3rd is the election? November 4th will be... I may take the day off in celebration. Yeah, watch me. go look at the PTO calendar.
6: James Brown?
5: Watch me.
6: Yeah,
5: that's right. By the way, we have the voicemail line, 614-460-8010. Dylan tells me there are some voicemails that you would like to play, or at least one.
0: Oh, yeah, there's a few, but we just have time for one.
5: All right, let's do one right here. Then we'll get to best bets.
13: Hey, guys. Long time listener, first time caller, long time chatter. JJ Hawks 2 is from the chat.
5: Hey.
13: And it's my 25th birthday. What a wonderful, wonderful gift that we got last night. Jackets winning, Browns winning. And I could go on and on about all the wonderful things they did. But T-Bone, specifically for you, I have a birthday challenge. And that is to go the entire show without being such a negative Nancy. I know it'll be hard. That's why it's a challenge. Tyvus, you're hilarious. I love you. Dylan.
5: Right,
13: and appreciate it, guys. Go Bucks, go
5: Browns,
13: go Jackets, baby.
5: Woo! All right. Well, first of all, happy birthday to AJ Hawks, too. Yes, very, very good. Long time responder to chats.
6: Isn't 25 the year you can, like, rent a car?
5: Yeah, and not have to pay the extra, like the extra insurance. So, yeah, no, happy birthday to you. As far as the negative Nancy stuff, I happy birthday. I'm not changing.
14: T-Bone and Tyvus present Best Bets.
5: All right, so where do we want to start? College football, as we usually do?
6: Always.
5: How did we do last week, Dylan, before we get into the best bets?
0: I didn't know we were doing this segment, apparently. Let me pull it up. Oh, no, I'm just joking. Last week, we went 4-2 to improve our show record to 13-11.
5: Okay.
0: We are like the Browns. This is the first time we've been in this place. The first time we've had a winning record this
6: year.
0: Y'all
6: both went 1-1 again?
0: Yes. Yeah, that's what we like to do.
5: Apparently. I'm going to try to get back 2-0 this week, but... I feel like this one I'm about to lay down in college, it feels like this one is going to probably come back to bite me, but it can't. Because I could. You know last year how much I was on the Missouri Tigers in college football, and I was saying they were underrated.
0: Yeah, they were your side team.
5: And you know what I failed to realize was just the historical significance of what I was doing, because I was ignoring how this team, for like a decade straight, has been ranked in the top 25 despite never beating top 25 teams, okay? Now, they're not picked to win this game against Florida, but Florida, as you've probably seen, has been mauling everyone. Their offense has been putting up 40-plus points a game. They have a running back who is phenomenal. that is, I mean, already, what did we say that Jaden Ball has 600 yards, yep. I think, this year?
6: Yeah, 1 touchdown.
5: And seven or eight? 11 touchdowns. Yeah, yeah. He had 8 last year. He has 11 this year. And he had 1,100 yards. He's already halfway through his totals last year. So it's not just him, though. They've got a potent offense. They're beastly on the lines. Missouri is a 5.5-point dog at home. And I say that is, I know it's a line that makes you think, but I'm going to say lay the points. Florida covers on the road and gets the job done in Missouri this weekend. So that's my pick for
0: Florida minus 5.5.
5: Florida minus 5.5. Okay. Lay the 5.5.
6: I'm looking at, it's 2 games I'm trying to decide between.
5: Tyvus is eating sunflower seeds to stay awake. Yes. In case you wonder why he sounds like this.
6: Kentucky, South Carolina, or Texas Tech, Colorado. This is where I got to choose one.
5: Texas Tech line, isn't it?
6: 13.5.
5: Yeah, and Colorado doesn't look good at all this year.
6: I know. I want to take Texas Tech and lay the points, but I'm going to take Kentucky.
5: That one's plus the point. Okay. Where is the Kentucky game?
6: At South Carolina. Dylan Stewart ain't playing.
5: Oh, that's right. Well, yeah, and you got Shane Beaver there saying, like, you know, everything stops with me. I'm the guy. And it's like, you're not for long.
6: See, this is taking the 3 points with Kentucky's perfect because remember, they are my Indiana before Kirk Cignetti got
5: here. Oh, that's right. You have said this.
6: They're going to keep it close.
0: I think you have it wrong, and it's UCLA, but we can get into that some other time.
5: Dude, I'm a big Bob Chesney guy. Ain't they? And you know what?
6: Did you see Dan Lanning say today this year's version of Indiana?
5: Yes. Yeah. Absolutely.
0: Dan Lanning, my guy.
5: But the pick today is Kentucky plus three on the road against South Carolina in college. All right, Dylan, what do you have?
0: All right. I, too, think my bet is going to come back to bite me, but I am rolling with it anyway. Give me Clemson plus 16.5 against Miami. Mm-mm. And I know they've showed that they could receive belt to ass better than anybody else. And that's exactly why I'm going to take them. I think they keep it close.
5: Okay. So you think Clemson hangs in there with Miami?
0: Yes.
5: That is at Clemson, right?
0: Yep.
5: Yeah, okay. Yeah, all right, we'll find out. I do think Miami is very, very... I think they've looked as good as anyone in college football. But, yeah, to your point, it is college football. The ups and downs are crazy. On the NFL side of things...
0: We got to do these fast, by the way.
5: We'll do it. Rams at the Eagles. I don't like the Rams going across the country for a 1 o'clock kick. Eagles didn't look particularly good their last time out. Rams haven't looked great either. I'll take the... Eagles are getting 3.5 points at home. Give me the 3.5 points for the Eagles at home.
6: Give me the Jaguars plus the 2.5 versus Cincinnati.
5: Ooh, okay. I thought about that one, too.
0: Man, that's, you don't want to say it with your chest, Tyvus?
6: What?
5: On the money line? You want to go there? No. That's okay. Fine. I'm blaming. Right. Okay. I'm with you on that.
0: That's fine.
5: What do you got, Dylan?
0: I'm going with one of the bigger spreads on the market for the NFL. Give me the Titans plus 11.5 against the Ravens coming off their big win in Brazil. I think they'll be sleepwalking a little bit.
5: That's a good
0: Titans
5: call.
0: Keep it close.
5: Yeah, I like that. That's a solid pick there. All right, so there you go. We went, all our college picks, all our NFL picks. We are slightly above 500, so good luck following us on that. Or do the opposite and
6: fade it.
5: Fade us completely. I don't care. But good, there you go. All right, those are our bets for this particular Friday. Lots to get to with the Buckeyes. What do we think is going to happen in Iowa City? We'll talk about it next. T-Bone and Tyvus on The Fan.
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16: Good morning and welcome to your Friday. Rain is coming into the area right now, so just a heads up, your morning commute could look a little bit slower as we're seeing more and more raindrops out in the area. Also a heads up, if you're traveling by Canal Winchester, we are seeing a disabled vehicle right now affecting that left shoulder, at least 33 in that westbound direction over by Gender Road. I'm 10TV's Brianna Albizu with your Fan Traffic.
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35: Areas of showers develop during the morning hours, gradually tapering off during the afternoon. Won't be particularly heavy, but it'll be wet from time to time, that's for sure. For the evening hours, cloudy skies, but dry out there. Those temperatures also slowly fall through the 60s for the rest of the day. For the Fan, I'm 10 Weather Impact meteorologist Justin Gertz.
32: 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High school, Buckeyes, Browns, kids in the retention pond. 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
32: Football is good. The Fan. Both of these men played sports in high school. Only one of them was good at it. 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
6: All right, right now we on cloud nine with the Cleveland Browns. So much so that I went and looked at the win total. 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And everybody called me crazy. 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
0: We will have plenty more Blue Jackets Browns discussion. Lots of good to talk about from both those teams over last night's victories. But we haven't even really got into the Buckeye game yet. They're playing Iowa tomorrow, obviously on the road. Coming up at 8:30, we're going to talk to Charles Davis from CBS Sports. He will help us preview that game as we get ready for what Ryan Day has called a four-quarter game. Got to be ready for a four-quarter game. Davis, I like how you brought that to everyone's attention. There was time once around here at Ohio State where we didn't say that. We just said no one said it has to be close. Now every game's a four-quarter game, but that's fine. You're going to play a four-quarter game against Iowa, or you go out there and beat their ass. How about that?
6: I mean,
0: How about you go out there and show the farm hillbillies how to actually throw the ball through the air?
6: I don't know why that bothers y'all.
0: What do you mean?
6: Who disrespects their opponent? What coaches like just disrespect their opponent?
0: I understand that.
6: The only person that actually that I know that did that was Dan Lanning, where he was like, when they played USC last year, he said, "We're wearing all black because we're going to a Trojan funeral."
0: That was the last time somebody disrespected.
6: But outside of that, all coaches is pretty much like, "Oh, it's going to be a four-quarter game. We don't know. It's going to be close. They got some really good players over there, blah, blah, blah, blah, blah," and all those things. It's not until you get into the game where you're like, "Oh, I'm putting the foot on the gas."
0: But that's not something
6: you say to the media. That's a personal thing in the locker room.
0: I know that. And I'm joking about it a little bit, but seriously, the thing that I bring to the table is this. Like, I don't care what he says to the media. I care what the mentality is. And as long as the mentality is, "Let's go in there and ruin their day," great. I am probably reading way too much into this because it was something that scratched an itch of mine. But did you see what Ohio State football tweeted out for their, like, you know, they put the little poster up of the game like a couple days before?
6: Yeah, told me it was some band.
0: Yeah, so they posted a photo of a bunch of Ohio State players standing in a field, and it says Buckeyes in this kind of weird font.
6: Field of Dreams.
0: No, it's a very like destitute kind of looking field, and it says the stage is set. And I looked at this and I said, "That looks like Slipknot. That looks like a band that I have a good reference point with. Looks like their album cover for All Hope is Lost." And I thought, okay, that's a very interesting choice. Slipknot is a band from Iowa. Okay, follow me here. I got all my strings and I'm smoking a cigarette while I talk about this. Right? I got all the
2: red yarn on the corkboard.
0: They have a song on that album where one of the lines is, they say, "We're the problem, but we're also the solution." Mm. And that's like, I know they probably didn't think that deeply on it, but I did think that line is appropriate for this Ohio State football team, where they have been, like, there have been problems with this defense. We can all acknowledge the Illinois game, the run fits, all this stuff. It's been talked about ad nauseum. Yeah. They didn't play nearly as well as they should have.
6: Mm-hmm.
0: If you believe there's no talent on this roster, you would be panicking. If you believe there is talent on this roster that's just not playing up to its capability, or maybe isn't getting enough snaps or reps or things like that, then that's a different problem. And I do think it's that second half of that little line in the song, "We're also the solution." Like, I think this Buckeye defense has the solution there to stop the run. I do think this is a game, though, where you need to go out and show that. And show, because Iowa likes to run the football, and they got a bunch of big sloppy dudes up there who will push you around if you're not careful. So let's prove it.
6: Iowa literally watched that Illinois game, and it gave them all the confidence in the world.
0: Absolutely.
6: Because how do you beat the Buckeyes? You want to control the ball, and you do that by running the ball, converting on third downs and extending drives. And then it's on top of that, when you see how they was misfitting and guys weren't crack replacing and things like that, well, now what we're going to do is, all right, because the game is such a spread game. What happens if we go old school, go 12, 13 personnel? We create extra gaps. Now we got to get your DBs in the fits. They're not used to running in the fits. They're not used to crack replacing. So if that's the case, now that they're in the fits, you run the risk of them misfitting something and creating a scene for our running back to get through. So Iowa has all the confidence in the world that they can get the Buckeyes to misfit some things and get some explosive runs. That's why when Kenyatta Jackson came out and said, "We fixed it, We went over it. We talked about it. Guys was doing too much. You just need to do your job. Well, it's going to be on full display for this game. You have to be disciplined and have gap integrity if you want to beat Iowa.
0: And this is where I struggle with this Buckeye defense, right? With that whole idea of, like, is the talent on the roster? And obviously, the Buckeye roster is one of the top five most talented rosters in college football just about every year. Is that a fair statement?
2: Mm-hmm.
0: Okay. I do think there are guys who... We have a kind of mix on defense right now where it feels like there are some guys who are really good at getting in position and they lack that extra thing that makes them special to make the plays consistently. You know what I mean?
6: Okay.
0: Where sometimes they get run over or they get to the spot and then they don't do as well as they could.
6: Mm-hmm.
0: And then you've got younger guys, I think some talent that could absolutely be electric, lights out NFL dudes who are still learning how to get to those spots and make those plays, and they overcommit or they... Again, I'm not a football coach. I'm saying, like, from what all the smarks tell me who watch the film, there's a lot of times where guys who are really extremely talented are not doing their job. But the guys who are doing their job sometimes just aren't making the plays. Mm. Or they're not blowing up the play. They're chasing a quarterback around, but they're not tackling him. You know what I mean? They're letting those type of things we saw earlier in the year. So when does that change? when do some of the young guys who are making those mistakes stop making them? When

0: coordinator is trying to get accomplished, recognizing formations and having and anticipating what it's about to happen. That's the part that the young player needs to get. And the only way to do that is a lot of film study and a lot of walkthroughs of understanding, like, all right, when you see this, the statistics say 85%, this is what they're going to do when you see this. So you need to make sure that you got that burned in your mind. So when you get to the game, it's like, oh, I remember when this formation, naturally, when I see this, this is what I'm thinking is about to happen. That allows you to play faster, allows you to anticipate. And that's where the young guys need to catch up.
1: Yeah. I hope that, and I hope that happens this weekend. Well, this could be a tough environment for it.
0: It definitely will be.
2: You guys bring up a lot of good points, and no one has been more negative about this team when it comes to lack of explosive runs, not stopping the run, not having a second option on offense.
1: Right.
2: I could go on and on and on. None of that matters. Two words. Cocaine whites, baby. That's all I need to hear. All this stuff before this point does not matter because they're wearing the cocaine whites tomorrow.
1: Fix it. They're going to fix it.
3: The whites are good.
1: Thank you, Ryan Day. In context, properly associated. Exactly right. So, yeah, these are the storylines I'm looking for on the offensive side of the football. Jeremiah Smith, like what Iowa tries to do to stop him. If, let's say, they actually do what Illinois did later in the game where they just said, okay, we're just selling out to stop him at all costs, that's where then the secondary weapon guy needs to show up, whoever that's going to be.
0: Mm-hmm.
1: There's also the question of, will you get to see a guy like Legend Bay that we keep hearing needs to earn trust and do this in practice? And
2: hashtag free deuce.
1: But you throw him on the field, suddenly he looks good. Throw, you know, Kari Wilder on defense, on the field, he looks good. Like, There's players that seem to have the ability, and Kari Wilder's done a lot more to earn that trust right now than Legend Bay probably has, it seems like. But I want to see explosive plays from the run game, and I feel like if you can do that on the road against Iowa, that's going to give a lot more confidence to the coaching staff, suddenly believe that that's real.
0: Do we put too much stock in Legend Bay's performance in Ball State?
1: I am someone, I think you are too, who has said, I don't think it means he's like, go ahead and give him the Heisman this year because he was good against Ball State. But I know parts of the fan base, Dylan, who are like that he's the answer and we just get him on the field.
2: I only know what I've seen, Bone, and I've seen greatness.
0: Hot
1: Take Friday.
0: What is Ball State's record?
1: Who cares? They're Ball State, man. Like,
0: so why is it that this man keep putting all this stock in?
1: Well, we can all acknowledge Legend Bay. When you put the ball in his hands, you see the shiftiness. You see that, like, he just moves differently than a lot of the other guys they have on this roster. Ryan Day clearly saw some frustration with it. I mean, again, I don't know why he was frustrated. I can't get in his brain, but that play that keeps running over my head is Bo Jackson running to the right side of the formation. Yeah, it's all blocked up, and it's like, man, you break an arm tackle, and you're gone. Yeah. Or you're close to gone. You're breaking a very long run, and he gets tackled, and Ryan Day just jumps up and is like, God, like, so mad. And it's like, that we've all felt that. So get someone on the field who can avoid that, shake that guy out of his shoes, or run past him. And I feel like there is a guy who might have that potential, and he's not been on the field the last couple weeks because of doghouse injury, whatever it is.
2: Yeah, I continue to believe that outside of Jeremiah Smith, Legend Bay could be the most dynamic player on offense for Ohio State.
1: Or we could have three tight ends on the field, and maybe one of them can become the second weapon.
2: Gosh, you know what I hope we see tomorrow?
1: Maybe we could do that tomorrow.
2: I hope that they try to beat Iowa at their home game, at their own game, and we see 14 personnel. Nothing would make me happier.
1: Oh,
2: I would be so stoked.
1: Why would they do 14 personnel?
2: I'm being very sarcastic. Please don't do that.
1: Okay, I was going to take your fringe card away for that. That's comrade talk right there. That's not fringe talk. There's fringe talk and there's comrade talk. And you were starting to sound like the state media over there. Okay, good.
2: I will go play in traffic if I see 14 personnel.
1: All right, thank God. All right. You know what? It was a big night last night in pro sports in the state of Ohio. If you're a Browns fan, if you're a Blue Jackets fan, you're feeling good. Which one you want to talk about? We'll decide in 2 minutes, but it's all positives right there. Coming up next, T-Bone and Tyvus on the Fan.
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6: Most areas looking still pretty quiet on this Friday morning, and Northside drivers rejoice. Your roads are looking fantastic, I gotta say. 270 in both directions, even 23 northbound as you're heading up towards Delaware County. Other interstates also looking good between 670 to 270. If you're taking 71, that's an 8-minute commute and a 10-minute commute for taking 315. I'm 10TV's Brianna Albizu with your...
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8: Dylan, what are we doing for the fan poll today? Are we just going to go result of tomorrow's game, Buckeyes cover, something like that?
9: Old Faithful. I mean, I think the spread's very interesting, so yes.
8: What is it, 14 and a half?
9: Yeah.
8: Okay. Yeah, it's a...
9: And I would have took Buckeyes plus the points before I knew that they were wearing the cocaine whites. I mean...
8: Oh, you're saying you would have taken Iowa plus. Yeah. You would have taken the points with Iowa, but now the cocaines are out, so yes. You're like, yes, let's go.
9: Buckeyes by a million now.
8: Las Trocas are back. Let's make it happen.
10: I know what it was. The Pablo Torre thing.
8: Oh, yeah.
10: It's about the Tim Tebow thing.
8: Pablo Torre is hinting that there is something big coming today.
10: I think it's the episode about Tim Tebow. It says Tim Tebow, Urban Meyer, and the Christian nationalist surge at Ohio State.
9: Tebow said he didn't know anything. He was unaware.
8: Did this come out? Is this out now?
10: I guess. Ben Axelrod
8: put okay. I didn't know what it was. All right.
11: Tebow is a friend of mine.
8: Here's what I know. I just saw Pablo Torre tweeting cryptically, and then I saw a bunch of Buckeye people being like, and I thought, okay, what is this going to be? I didn't know that's what it was. All right, well, go watch that on your own time if you want to. I got too much going on here with the Blue Jackets and the Browns. Let me tell you right now, I am known as someone who carries, you know this, Tybus, I carry the ice for the Blue Jackets. I don't carry the water, I carry the ice.
9: Blue Jackets defender.
8: Yeah, that's what I've been known as. Yeah, I'm the guy with the painted face that sits right behind Rick Bonus with the Captain America shield, Captain Blue Jacket.
9: Oh, that's you?
8: That's me. Most people don't know that. I fatten up to come in here, and then I take the fat suit off, and then I'm him, and then I come back in here and put the fat suit on. But I'll tell you right now, even someone who's been as optimistic as me did not expect what I saw last night from this Jackets team. That was a performance to start the season off against a good Buffalo Sabres team in your barn.
10: So you jumping on my prediction?
8: Your prediction was, remind me again?
10: Well, I said that they would sign Adam Fantilli. Green check. Bang.
8: Okay.
10: I said over the course of this season.
9: Let him live.
10: Yeah.
9: Right. Yeah.
10: But I had a time. I had a time limit.
8: Okay. And then, you did, because you said it would be like after 3 days.
9: And then
8: they did it
9: the next day. Tybus put their feet to the fire.
8: You're right. You did.
10: That's right.
8: Yeah.
10: Next thing. Zach Werenski becomes this great leader for the Blue Jackets.
8: Yeah.
10: That's trending.
8: It's trending. Okay. I mean, all right.
10: Green arrow trended.
8: Dylan
10: up.
8: Doesn't agree, but sure. Okay.
10: Next, the Jackets comfortably are in the playoffs.
8: Oh, comfortably.
9: I like that. No wild card spots for the Jackets. Comfortably. Tybus says.
10: Comfortably. We gonna get to that last week, and it's like
9: no chase for eight this
10: play
9: year.
10: Play the monster players. Okay. We good.
9: Yes.
10: Cleveland Monster, yeah. Just you. Go do your thing.
8: Yeah, I like it. Okay.
10: Then they gonna get bounced in the first round.
8: Well, now you lost. I don't like that. I don't want that to happen.
10: Just telling you.
8: Okay, so you've got this whole season playing out. So why even watch the games? Did you check in last night? I know you were doing Browns pre and post game. I tell you, the thing,
10: right on Fubo.
8: the thing I liked about this team, I had to go on Amazon, which was weird last night because I actually was flipping on Prime between the Jackets and the Browns because the Browns game was on Prime. It was Thursday night.
10: Split screen?
8: No. It was the closest thing in a long time that I've had to channel flipping because it was only like a couple buttons where I would like back out and then over, enter, and I was in, and then I would like back out over the other way, enter, Jackets time. And
10: you didn't have to switch apps.
8: No, I didn't have to switch apps. I didn't have to reboot. Yeah. I have to like scan a QR code to log myself in 18 different times. So that was nice. And I actually got to watch both games quite a bit. But yeah, on the Blue Jackets front, like you start off introducing the team and half the guys on defense are in street clothes as they're introducing the team. And I'm like, hey, yeah. Not ideal. Ivan Provorov, who's missed zero games for injury in his entire career, is now week to week with a foot injury.
10: The Jackets' best player was out there yesterday.
8: Who was that?
10: Kent Johnson.
8: Oh, okay. Yes, he was. He was playing online, I think, with some of their best players. Because I tell you what, we had. So I see all the defensive guys out. I know Zach Werenski's there, but a lot of defensemen out. And I'm like, this is going to be tough. The Sabres' offense is good. This could be tough. And early on in the game, it didn't look great, but then they found it. And I saw our guy, Charlie Coyle, who we love having on the show. Charlie Coyle skates, takes two defenders with him, drops a dime.
10: Dropped it. Ugh. Bang.
8: Cole Sillinger didn't miss.
10: Yeah, he did.
8: Got the season off right. Matthew Nyes gets two goals. The dude who came over for Kirill Marchenko in the Toronto Maple Leafs steal. That's a hell of a way to start, right?
10: I mean,
8: Adam Fantilli looked good. Having no preseason, he was winning at the faceoff spot. He was hitting guys. He was playing well. Like,
10: let me ask you this.
8: He was active and involved. These are good signs.
10: In the shootout. Now that Kirill Marchenko's gone.
8: Yeah.
10: It's tied. You got one shooter left.
8: Mm-hmm.
10: Who you want to take that last shot in the shootout?
8: Oh, are you wanting me to say your guy, KJ?
10: I mean, I'm just asking a question. I just asked a question.
8: Ken Johnson's obviously really good.
10: I just wanted to ask a question.
8: Really good. Dylan, where would you go?
9: I like KJ in that spot.
8: Yeah.
9: I mean, Zach Werenski isn't bad either.
8: No, he's
9: even though Zach he's a defenseman, I'll put him out there in a shootout. But I mean, KJ played on the top line with Fantilli and Matthew Nyes, and we talked about Rick Bowness saying that the Coyle, Olivier, Sellinger line was the best line from last year, and they're like, "Are you going to play it that way?" And he was like, "No." But then he did last night. Those guys were all together on the third line, and they started the game.
8: That was hilarious. Yes. He was like, "That's our best line." That was a Porty article where he's like, "You're going to keep that line together?" He's like, "Nope." But he did. But he's going to shift the lines. He does that all the time. Yeah. All these coaches do that.
9: Well, right now, I wouldn't shift the lines. I would keep them exactly as they are.
8: No, but I'm saying, like, even during the game, they were dropping guys up and down lines a couple times because at first it was, they're piecing it together. And we talked about this earlier with Dylan Tyer from the Jackets Radio Network. Like, they have, you know, tomorrow night they play Utah hockey, as I call them. Tomorrow night nationwide. Then they don't play again until next Friday against Pittsburgh. So they have a few days to kind of get through some of this early learning curve stuff. But the thing that sticks for me is if you can kill penalties and if you can score on your power play, all right, you can get through a streak here where you have some guys out. If you have some defensemen out, but you can do those things, that allows you to play a little chippier. It allows Matthew Olivier to be kind of an a-hole, which he was last night and got into a fight. And it could have cost him, right? If they don't kill off that extra two-man advantage for 2 minutes, that could have been a big problem for the Jackets. But they got the job done. They found a way. They found the goals. Played well. Good to see. You had a whole night sitting there watching the Browns doing pre- and post-game.
10: Yes, I did.
8: I feel like what the Browns are doing right now, and I know this is wet blanket, everybody's going to be pissed off at me, but I don't care.
10: Here we go.
8: Feels like, you know, you don't have a car, but you're renting like a nice SUV for a month, and then you're ignoring the fact you have no job and no car. Because like Deshaun Watson will not be your quarterback next year. Cannot happen. But right now, this is enjoyable to see the team playing well. They're getting solid, I'm not going to say good, solid quarterback play from him. He still has a lot of misses out there. But offense has weapons. Defense looks lively. You know that eventually you're going to have to figure out the quarterback situation. But right now, hey, the heated seats are working. Yay. This feels good, I guess.
10: I think the way that the Browns are looking at it is, one, they're establishing a winning culture. And I think that is very important.
8: It's four games.
10: Yes.
8: They're
10: winning.
8: It's
10: a new coach in there that's winning games.
8: Yeah.
10: You're establishing
8: bad
10: a winning
8: Bucks team, an coach. Overrated Panthers team, and that's fine. The Steelers are in disarray. Yeah,
10: somebody told me that the Browns wasn't going to win more than two games this season. Wasn't you, but I'm saying somebody told me that. Yeah, not you.
8: Someone told me aliens visited them at night and then touched them in weird ways. That wasn't you, but yes, that did happen.
10: Yeah, all I'm saying is, one, you're winning games. It's fun. Winning is something that once you put it in that locker room and guys get a taste of it, you want it more. And I think that Browns team in that locker room, they seem like they close because they the only ones that believed in each other. You know,
8: well, that's every locker room, isn't it?
10: Yeah.
8: Every locker room believes until the season starts to go away.
10: Then a reality sets in and it's like, well, we are as bad. Joe Thomas talked about that.
8: Yeah.
10: So like reality sets in at some point.
8: Sure.
10: The reality of the situation is in the fourth quarter, they dangerous.
8: That's fair. Well, you know what makes them dangerous too? This is something that's real. I can't remember the last time as a Browns fan where I have said, oh, we got to bring the kicker in to hit a 50-yarder to like, take the lead.
10: Phil Dawson.
8: I feel good about that since Phil Dawson.
10: Well, that's not true. The boy, what's the boy that with Joe Flacco and them? He kicked us all the way to the thing and then he went off to Dustin Hopkins.
8: I don't feel that I didn't. I'm you can feel
10: Dustin
8: how you
10: Hopkins
8: thought about
10: kicked
8: it.
10: Us into that's the, fine. Into the can, Super Bowl. I'm at the Super Bowl. Excuse me. The playoffs.
8: Did I fall asleep?
10: The playoffs.
8: Okay.
10: I didn't get a lot of sleep.
8: What I know.
10: You know what I mean.
8: That. I know that. But I'm saying, like, even then, I still had too much, like, I don't know if I can rely on him. I'm saying with Andre Schmidt, I actually do feel like he's a reliable kicker.
10: Oh, yeah, he money.
8: Like, I'm saying,
10: only is he hitting it straight down the middle.
8: Yeah,
10: too.
8: It's not like iffy. Woo. Oh, no,
10: I got the Ohio State vibes where I'm like, it didn't come off his foot. And I'm like, you got to lean in your chair.
8: That's right. Yeah.
10: So, I don't even have to do that. It's like money. So
8: so all that's good. The young weapons on offense look great.
10: Yeah, like, I think Deshaun is actually a good quarterback. Deshaun Watson is operating it in a way where you're able to truly evaluate the young guys. I think he's helping them grow.
8: That's fine.
9: Deshaun Watson, the day, leader of men.
8: Is that right, Dylan?
0: He was the best guy around.
4: What about the people he murdered?
0: What murder?
8: That's all of Cleveland today.
0: What massage? He can get a massage with my wife. Who cares? The best guy around.
8: Just remember when it all comes crashing down in a month and he's either hurt or bad, I never changed. I never stopped.
10: See, that's that negativity, right?
8: Not negativity, it's experience. But I'm just telling you.
10: That's how you is with the Browns. It's like that with the Blue Jackets, with you and him.
8: Yeah, what franchises are we talking about, Tyvus?
10: It's a new day.
8: Yeah, it's like
10: you blaming them for old habits that they have nothing to do with. It's a new regime.
8: Oh, is it?
10: Okay. Yeah.
8: Okay. All right. Fine. I'm just saying. This guy has given you nothing but misery for five effing years. A month ago, he was telling everybody, it's personal. They're mean to me. And now y'all chant his name. I will never go there with him. I'm not spending the time on that team until Deshaun Watson's off the thing.
10: Resign him. Give him 230. Give him another
8: 230.
10: I don't think he did it.
8: No. But even if he did it. I do. I do.
12: I don't think he did it.
8: I do.
12: But you know what? Even if he did do it,
8: I
12: know what I mean?
8: I do. I do. I don't believe him. I believe women. All right. Come back. Tyvus' Tale of the Tape is next. T-Bone and Tyvus on the Fan.
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15: Well, the rain is here and it is coming down towards that northwest and north side, including areas like Plain City, Dublin, even parts of Worthington. So be careful if you're stepping out the door right now. We also have a few incidents that we're following up for you this morning. The first one, a disabled vehicle 70 eastbound just beyond Wilson Road. You will see that left shoulder that's blocked. Also, outside of Grove City, we have a crash 270 eastbound. As soon as you're passing 71, that right shoulder is currently blocked. I'm 10TV's Brianna Albizu with your fan traffic.
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8: Tell you what, someone's going to be having sex after they hit a field goal like Andre Schmidt did. That guy, he's talk of the town right now, Browns kicker. Todd Monken was asked what was going through his mind when he sent Andre Schmidt out to go win the game for the Browns.
0: I mean, he said he could make it. So I said, well, go kick it and make it. I said, no pressure, but they're going to have the ball about midfield with one of the best kickers in the history of the NFL. No pressure. I'm joking. I didn't say that to him. I was thinking that, though. I'm like, hope he makes it.
8: Yeah, hope he makes it. I stroked it. Got it right through the uprights.
0: I like being stroked.
8: Thank you, Todd. Yeah, I two things I loved about last night as a Browns, well, Texans fan this year, but eventual Browns fan when I come back next year. But I love seeing two things from last night. I hate the Steelers, and I love seeing Steelers dysfunction. I love seeing Aaron Rodgers and Mike McCarthy screaming at each other, and then TJ Watt coming off the sideline, grabbing the headset and yelling at his defensive coordinator. I love all of that. I love Aaron Rodgers doing his like, yeah, I'm back.
37: He definitely did that. And then he loses, and then he gets his hand to him
8: in his face. I love that.
37: When they got the ball back with 11 seconds,
8: yeah.
37: Did you worry about the Hail Mary situation?
8: Of course. I worried not about the Hail Mary. I worried about the Ravens Cowboys scenario where you had more time and you throw it somewhere close and tie it up.
37: I actually thought about that, but then yeah. I was like,
8: I thought about it too, because it's like, if this thing goes to overtime, Tyvus will not be able to function tomorrow, because that's going to be a whole night. He's just going to be up all night.
1: I was rooting for it.
8: Yeah,
37: what's wrong with you?
8: I
37: get you breakfast, and that's what you do.
8: Yeah,
37: you praying on my downfall.
1: I ate that so fast, by the way.
8: Oh, I inhaled mine. Oh,
37: he said he never had the steak before.
8: I haven't done the steak crunch wrap from Taco Bell.
1: It's the best one, isn't it?
8: He asked me, "What's your favorite steak or a bacon or sauce?" I said, "It's this one." Now that was divine.
37: Who put you on?
8: Tyvus again, the resident foodie on our show, put us on.
1: T-Bone football expert Tyvus foodie.
8: That's exactly right.
1: Yes,
8: this is why now Tyvus is going to tell us about his favorite footlong.
36: It's time for Tyvus's Tale of the Tape.
8: 6 or 12, buddy? Which one? What's the length we go with?
37: 12.
8: Okay, good. There you go. That'll be your favorite quarterback and your son. That's right. What do we want to break down today?
37: All right, we're going to keep looking at this Iowa game, this Iowa Buckeye game, because that one is just big. And I just keep thinking about different scenarios in this one. And just going back and forth, I've been talking to Jake Butt. Me and him have been talking for the past 2 days about this game. And, you know, he's really big on people aren't talking about this game should be closer than what the spread says it is.
8: 14.5 is correct. The spread, right?
37: Yeah. And he's showing me, like, the guards. And his thing was this. This is where Jake was at. And I understand. He was like, when you look at Ohio State's D-line, it's not dominant. It's not one of the best in the Big Ten, he thinks. He thinks that the Wolverines' D-line is better. And he shows me examples of how Iowa's linemen was just throwing them out the club. I mean, they are relentless. Those guys get on you, they run their feet, and they try to run you, wash you down, and all of those things. And he's like, if that's the case, then Ohio State's going to struggle.
8: Well, Iowa's offensive linemen, we talked about it yesterday with Ryan Paris Iowa Student Radio. They have two guys who have won the hay bale tossing championship.
37: Yeah.
8: It's some big thing over there. It's all like far. These guys are like, if you look at their offensive line, they're all like 6'3", 295.
37: Yeah.
8: And you're like, well, that's not that big. That's not that. I mean, those are big guys in normal life, but in Division I football, those are not the biggest offensive linemen you're going to see.
37: Yeah.
8: Doesn't matter. They're strong. They're good. They've won. Didn't they win the Remington Award last year?
37: The Joe Moore.
8: Oh, Joe Moore.
37: Best offensive line.
8: Yes, the total offensive line. Correct. They lost some guys off that, but they're good. They're going
37: to
8: be back.
37: And I think that this game ultimately boils down to the defensive tackles. And last year wasn't a problem because we had K-Mac. K-Mac was very disruptive, very underappreciated guy. But, I mean, obviously at the postseason, he won Big Ten Defensive Lineman of the Year.
8: Yeah, I think you're maybe, right.
37: I don't think he won Player of the Year, but of the Year and all of those things. Second round pick to Houston and stuff like that. We haven't seen our defensive tackles get that type of penetration, beat their guy and get vertical and get those TFLs. You go get James Smith, John Walker, Edrick Houston. Those guys haven't been that. But this is the game that you need them to be that the most, because I was going to run the football, and you have to keep the linebackers' jerseys clean. So even if they don't make the play, if they can eat up the double team and allows those linebackers to free flow to the running back, I'll take that. But to me, this game is won or lost when it comes to our defensive tackles. Okay. We have to have penetration, and we have to eat up double teams.
8: Okay. You know what? Eating up sounds good. I'm still hungry, even though I had that crunch.
37: That's a shame.
8: Well, I can't even slept.
37: That's a shame. What does that mean?
8: If I sleep, I'm not hungry.
37: Less than you.
8: When I sleep, I'm not hungry because I'm asleep. When I wake up, I'm hungry.
37: That's called hibernating. Well, fat bear week.
8: Not the first time I've been called a fat bear, Tyvus. Just going to let you know that. All right, we'll come back. I love something from the Blue Jackets game yesterday as well. And it's, I love it when the Blue Jackets make other teams' fan bases get all whiny and turn into big man babies. And that happened last night. We'll tell you why next. T-Bone and Tyvus on the Fan.
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3: Looking at some really slow drive times with two crashes happening on the east side. The first one's going to be over by Canal Winchester. That left lane is still blocked. 33 westbound over by Gender Road. If you honestly get off nice and early at Diley Road and just take Grocourt Road to 317, you can hop back on 33 that way and save you some time. We're also seeing a crash passing Reynoldsburg, 70 westbound over by 270. That left lane is blocked. Get off and just take 40 because you're looking at a 12-minute delay. I'm 10TV's Brianna Albizu with your fan traffic.
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4: 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Bernie Sanders, 92. 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
1: Good morning, I'm Dylan Gonzalez. It was opening night at Nationwide Arena for the Columbus Blue Jackets versus the Buffalo Sabres last night. The newly acquired Matthew Knies had two goals and an assist as the CBJ defeated Buffalo 6-3. The Jackets will be back on home ice tomorrow when they host the Utah Mammoth. There was a big divisional matchup on Thursday Night Football last night. The Browns beat the Steelers 27-24 and now hold sole possession of first place in the AFC North. And finally, tomorrow at 3:30, the 5th-ranked Buckeyes will be taking on the 14th-ranked Iowa Hawkeyes in Iowa City. You can catch kickoff right here on The Fan with pregame coverage starting at 9 o'clock. 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Breaking sports news when it happens right here on The Fan, Ohio sports destination.
36: One of these guys still believes he can play in the NFL. It's Tebow. He says it's because of his low center of gravity. He's dumb. This is Bone and Tybus.
8: Tell you, I loved so much last night watching the Jackets game, and I tweeted out a little bit about Matthew Olivier and how he was just, you know, he took a penalty that probably you shouldn't take. But in the first game of the season, he had a bunch of energy in that building. He wanted to get the crowd continually fired up. Did a little cheap thing where he flipped the puck into the net for the Sabres after the play was over. And, of course, they took exception to it, got into a fight. I posted a couple photos. I was watching. I took a couple pictures from my TV and said, I love this. He's got the crazy eyes out. Matthew Olivier is going crazy. All these Sabres fans just like, he's fighting a guy who's 5'7". It's not really fair. Big, tough guy. Yeah, I like it.
37: Why do you and Dylan like to go at it with people?
8: It's not that I like to go at it. I like the fact that a team that is actually good in the Sabres, I love hearing the good teams whine when they go up against the Jackets and the Jackets outplay them. And then, of course, they can't talk about the play. They have to talk about the stuff that happened off extracurriculars.
37: Sound like the Browns.
8: Well, last night it did, for sure, for both teams. That was
1: also, you can't have your cake and eat it, too. They wanted to get pissed off about flipping the goal in the net, and then they started it.
8: They started it, yes!
1: So if you don't want the smoke, then you just got to let him hit the puck into the empty net, and then that's that. You got to let it go, or there's going to be smoke.
8: How many times as Jackets fans do we get that, where we get actual, like... The other team's fans are like, well, they should have. Oh, technically, this is bad. Oh, that's bad. Hey, you had a 2-man advantage for 2 minutes. That's what you get when that happens. What'd you do with that? Rhymes with, well, I can't say what word I was going to say. It rhymes with spit. Let's put it that way. You got nothing. So there you go. So shut up, Sabres fans. You're 0-1. Or I don't know. Did they play before this? Was that their first game?
15: Nah, I don't know.
8: Who cares?
15: Nah, whatever.
8: Ah, well, whatever. Who cares? Yeah, that's right.
16: Whatever.
17: Look at y'all, too.
8: They are
17: 0-1.
8: Look at that. By the way, the voicemail line is active. 614-460-8010. We're getting some voicemails today, apparently. Dylan, what do you got?
15: Yeah, this is our boy from Whirlpool Land.
8: Oh, and Marion. Okay. Yes. Yeah. What's his name?
17: Gonzalez. That guy that caused you that?
15: Yes.
8: Oh, yeah. The guy caused. Go ahead. Let's hear it.
18: Once again, it's me, Duran, from Marion, Ohio. I just wanted to say I think y'all trash as analysts because y'all was always talking about how bad the Browns was at the beginning of the season, how garbage Deshaun Watson was. Now I'm listening to y'all this morning on the radio. Now you got your tail tucked between your legs. Especially you, Tyvus. You garbage. Only thing y'all good at is talking about food on this radio. Gonzalez, once again, I said this before. You bring nothing to this show, pretty much. So once again, the Browns is winning. You didn't want to give them no grace after one game at the beginning of the season, but you wanted to give Ohio State grace. So it was just one game. They're young. They're this. They're that. But when it came to the Browns, y'all was on their neck. I'm not saying they're the greatest team in the world, but they are 3-1. Uh-huh. Looking forward. I don't want to hear y'all talking trash no more.
8: That's fine. Thank you, Duran.
17: Go Browns, baby. Go Browns. You know what gets me, though, about that that, like, he act like the first game of the season, they weren't trash.
8: They were absolute trash.
17: Hey, so what did it? You get new information, you change your opinion. What's wrong with that?
8: What's
17: the problem?
8: Here's what I will say, though, with his whole line of thought that, like, you've got your tail tucked between your legs. Like,
17: why would I have my tail tucked between my legs?
8: I genuinely find that people hear our show, but I don't know. Like, this is just for radio.
17: And I appreciate him still listening, although said he don't care. Respect.
8: Call us and rip us anytime you want. That's fine. I'm no problems there. I'm saying sometimes people say stuff where they're like, the line where he said, you guys give the Buckeyes every benefit of the doubt. I'm like,
17: has he listened to this?
8: Me?
17: I think he was talking to me because said that I'm garbage analyst and stuff like that.
8: And Gonzalez, Gonzalez, you suck.
17: You add nothing.
8: Yes. He did acknowledge our food talk was good, which I appreciate. Yes, what we built the show on. Thank you for that.
15: Yes. You look at us. We need to quit.
8: The computer's just going crazy today.
15: You asked for people to call and rip us, and someone else delivered even better than Duran.
8: Let's go.
19: Yeah, so this is the first full week that I've listened to this show.
8: Always.
19: And man,
8: true.
19: Oh man, let me just say that this show is absolutely terrible. You guys suck. I have no clue how you guys have even been on the air for as long as you guys have been on here. Dylan, you got a voice that's made for silent movies. You're really annoying. You was annoying on the other FM station. And trust me, I carry it over to this one. T-Bone, dude, you're nothing but a Timu Common Man. But the difference is Common Man is actually funny. You, like, literally hate all local sports teams, but want to act like that you're a supporter of them. Yeah, and Tyvus, buddy, all I can say about you is, man, you've set the morning radio talk show industry back by about 30 years. I'm not sure how any of you guys have made it as long as you have made it.
8: Yeah. Me either, for what it's worth. The Timu Common Man is my favorite part of that. I agree with that.
15: I brought a listener from the other station. That's what I got into this. I do numbers for us. I'm bringing people over.
17: Set us back, man. Show back.
8: You shouldn't even be on the radio. I am just fake Common Man, and Dylan. He hated him so much, he hate listened to him there and here on the other station.
15: So I respect that so much. You can tell
8: he's probably telling the truth. He's like, oh, man, listen, hey, I heard you on the sing-songy station, and now you're here. That's how I picture every listener from your old station that's not true. That's just how I picture it.
17: I just appreciate him giving us an opportunity. End of the day,
8: I don't go to hell.
17: Thank you for giving us a,
8: good morning,
17: giving us a solid week of listening.
8: Don't ever listen again. I don't care.
17: I appreciate it.
8: No one forces you to.
20: I hate you. I don't even know you, and I hate your guts.
8: No one forces you to listen. Like, if you don't like the show, don't listen. That's fine with me. I don't care.
15: No, I want him to listen.
8: Okay.
15: If there's hate in your heart, let it out.
8: That's right. Yeah, that's true.
15: But 30 years ago, some people say that's like the prime of, like, sports radio, Tyvus. You're getting us in a time machine back to when.
8: Send us back to that?
15: Yeah.
37: Hey, I do what I can.
8: That's true.
37: You know what I'm saying? I do what I can to try to educate and give people a good laugh on the way to work. That's what I care about.
8: I don't even know if we do that, but that's fine. If they laugh just by going how pathetic we are, that's fine. I will say to the first guy, though, where with the Deshaun Watson, like, I'm going to go full on. If you want to crown his ass, crown him. I still think he is who I thought he is. But if you guys all wanted today, prostrate yourself.
37: You talking about Duran?
8: Yeah.
37: Where Duran, it's like, but see,
8: Duran is Deshaun Watson's burner phone, right? Like, he called us. That's Deshaun Watson.
37: My only issue with him is that he act like he wasn't trash when I said he was trash. Of course he was like trash. That's the part that gets me.
8: By the way, I'm here to tell you.
37: Heck,
8: Deshaun Watson will be trash again, but enjoy it for now.
37: Then
8: it's
37: he's mad at me for not trashing the Buckeyes. I'm the one that said, Julius said, acting like Kyle McCord, and that didn't went viral. What are you talking about? If anything, I call a spade a spade. I'm just not quick to jump on and say, like, all right, this is what it is. But that Browns game against Jacksonville, they was trash.
15: They were. I mean, we've said about Duran. That's Deshaun Watson.
8: 100%.
15: Yes.
8: And I'm just surprised he didn't go with this one.
0: He was the best guy around.
2: What about the people he murdered?
0: What murder?
8: That's all of Cleveland radio today. It's just like, yay, we love him. I said this, by the way, I did say this in August, and I stand by it, and I know it's true because it is true. When Deshaun Watson was busting everybody up there and be like, it's personal. They're hurting my feelings because they're booing me because they don't like me as a human. I don't like you as a human. That's me, T-Bone. I'll say that. But for everybody else up there, I said 100%, if you throw touchdowns, they will chant your name.
37: That's a fact.
8: And what has happened? They are chanting his name and wearing his jersey again.
37: Comeback player of the year over Patty Mahomes.
8: They want to sign him next year, which is...
37: I don't know about that.
8: That's not... I'm going to tell you right now.
37: I mean, the fans do. We was joking. Give it to them. Give them the money again. No, 231 again.
8: There's no chance they will do that. One, because this isn't going to last. Just folks, I'm not trying to be a wet blanket. This is all fun. The 3-1. Let's live there.
37: But what if it does?
8: But what if it does? You know what? Here's what happens if it does. No joke. They have a $2 million poison pill in the deal that says he gets $200 million poison pill that says he gets a $200 million deal if he's on the roster March 1st. They're not doing that. What they would then have to do is sign him to a new contract. They'd have to rip this one up and re-sign him. There's $80+ million of dead cap money that has to be added to the salary cap at some point. If you give him a new contract, you're going to add in whatever that money is to the salary cap plus the other $80 million. So if you would like to re-sign Denzel Boston in a few years, or KC Concepcion, or literally any of these other talented players like Mason Graham and Carson Schwechinger and all these guys, where's the money going to come from? You can't give Deshaun Watson.
37: They like to play with the salary cap.
8: We don't have to worry about that. It's not going to happen. I'm just trying to tell you. You can't play
15: they
8: with
15: could
8: it.
15: Renegotiate,
8: you can't,
15: Bone.
8: You can't make the
15: they
8: whole salary
15: it
8: cap.
15: Out.
8: It's like when people say, why don't they build the plane out of the black box? You can't build the plane out of Deshaun Watson's salary. Like, you can't make the whole salary cap just his salary is all I'm saying. So, no, he won't be signed next year. So you're getting a rental car for the rest of this year, and maybe it takes you where you want to go. But then after that, you got to figure out, how am I getting to work? So that's the bigger issue.
37: I truly
8: for the
37: think that Deshaun Watson is right now is giving them the best chance to evaluate their team. He's playing at a level where you can evaluate how good of a receiver Denzel Boston is, KC Concepcion, you know, that type of thing. And I think after this season's over with, you kind of know, all right, this is a dude, that's a dude. We need to fix this. We need to fix that. If we insert a quarterback, we know.
8: Oh, please. He kind of. I don't like that phrase. Insert a quarterback. I can't do that.
37: You need to stop.
8: I can't have that. I can't. It's fine.
37: What?
8: Nothing. Go ahead. Finish up.
37: What's wrong with you today?
8: What's wrong with you?
37: You need more sleep.
8: You need sunflower seeds.
37: Go to break.
8: Duran was right. Gonzalez, you suck.
37: All right.
8: Thank you. Morning Breath is coming up next. T-Bone and Tyvus on the Fan.
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4: Good morning, folks. We finally made it to Friday, but boy, is the rain coming down on that north side of Columbus by places like Dublin, Worthington, even parts of Westerville. So be careful if you're traveling 33 to 70, even parts of 71 this morning. We are seeing several crashes. The worst is going to be still over towards that east side, passing Reynoldsburg, 70 in that westbound direction over by 270. That left lane is blocked. Honestly, get off. off and just take 40. That's what I would do as you're traveling downtown. I'm 10TV's Brianna Albizu with your fan traffic.
5: 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Schumer, 95%. Bernie Sanders, 92%. That was the Democrat Party he joined 50 years ago. 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
26: From the Logan AC and Heat Services Weather Center.
27: Areas of showers develop during the morning hours, gradually tapering off during the afternoon. Won't be particularly heavy, but it'll be wet from time to time, that's for sure. For the evening hours, cloudy skies, but dry out there. Those temperatures also slowly fall through the 60s for the rest of the day. For The Fan, I'm 10 Weather Impact meteorologist Justin Gertz.
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36: 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Meanwhile, T-Bone is a chunk of hash who's often covered in gravy. 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
36: Sometimes it's better if people just shut up.
1: Shut up!
36: It's time for Morning Breath.
8: All right. I have two pieces of audio, one of which involves a college coach whining about players getting paid, and one of which involves a former college player not knowing anybody's names. Which one would you like to hear from, Tyvus?
37: Who don't know somebody's name?
8: Well, you want to start there?
37: Yeah.
8: This is former Buckeye Kirk Herbstreit, who's one of the highest paid broadcasters in all of media.
37: That's right.
8: Who has two different jobs, calling college games and pro games. But last I checked, a guy he should know is Browns running back and former Buckeye Quinshon Judkins. But here's Kirk last night multiple times continuing to not call him Quinshon Judkins.
7: Highsmith, it's coming in. Judkins tried to block him, and he works around him. He's one of the better pass rushers you'll see, and he's able to kind of use a just jump the awareness of the field. He's able to jump away from him. Watch 10 trying to pick up his block off the edge. Misses him, but instead of giving up, he said, give it to me. And now again, with the way he's playing tonight, he's a real threat. Heck of a job keeping him out there by Grisker.
8: Okay, so he said it once there. You didn't hear
15: that. And
8: the
15: then he
8: thing.
15: Said 10.
8: 10? Yeah, he said 10.
15: Yeah.
8: And he said Quinshon Judkins.
15: Which like, he did
37: Junkin.
15: The whole night. College football playoff run as well,
8: and
15: I feel
8: it,
15: like.
8: Yes.
15: Judkins. I felt like I didn't know what Quinshon Judkins' name was because Kirk kept telling me that it was otherwise.
37: Did y'all know that Quinshon was into skateboarding?
15: I didn't until you told me.
8: You sent us a video of that in the chat, and I
37: had no idea.
8: If I
37: he
8: if
37: said,
8: I
37: like,
8: did
37: that's
8: know,
37: really
8: I
37: what
8: it.
37: He wanted to do.
8: Well, I saw they had a video of him because now, like, and they showed, like, some of his collection of skateboards, and then they showed him, like, doing tricks,
37: yeah.
8: And I'm like, oh, he's like
37: for real.
8: Really good with it. Yeah. Like not like I decided to do this late in life. Like he said he thought he was going to go pro as a skateboarder possibly.
37: Yeah.
8: And then that and football were like his two loves. And then he just ended up being really awesome at football. But yeah, his name is Quinshon Judkins, Kirk. And his number is 10. But like, I don't know how this guy all like my buddy's texting me last night. My buddy Josh is like, why does Herbie not know anybody's name? And I'm like, that's a great question. It's almost like he's got too many names up there and he can't remember anything.
15: I mean, which Judkins. Is fair, but then Judkins. Pick one.
8: Well, yeah, be the, hey, 21 was good. Hey, 10 was good. 4 was nice. Look at this block by 86. I'll be honest, on some ways, if that's a choice to say, I know most people don't know everybody's names, so if I give you a number, you know where to look, that actually would make sense. But then you hear him do it in games where you're like, no, he's not doing it to help anybody else. He just doesn't remember the guy's name. You can tell. And especially when he's mispronouncing guys' names constantly. Between that and
37: Junkins.
8: Boy, and Quinshon. Al Michaels just being like, well, do I have to say anything more about Deshaun? I mean, you guys know Deshaun Watson. You know what's going on. Like, he just was like, do I really have to even bring it up? I'm so sorry to even bring it up. Okay, fine, Al. Then don't bring it up. It's your broadcast. Talk about it how you want. The other one, though, is John Calipari. John Calipari was talking about his support for the Protect College Sports Act, which we don't need to talk about that today because there's actual games going on. Thank God.
37: It's an arrow.
8: But this is the man. He's talking about how his players are getting too much money, apparently. And even though he says his players don't get paid enough, they're also getting too much.
9: We need something to give us some semblance of order
1: and some guardrails. And there'll be people against it that think there should be unions. They should be unionized. Agents should have a free hand to do what they want. They talk about, well, what about coaches? I'm going to say this. I probably should. 9 of my players make more than my assistants. And the other 3 make more than all my staff. And we are not one of the highest payers. We're just not. Then you could say, what about you? I've been doing it 40 years. Started as a volunteer, 2 years as a part-time assistant. And I've kind of done okay at different programs. So yeah, they're paying me. But how about this? All the coaches on this campus in every sport make less than the rev share, which is $22 million, and it's much less. So the players are getting more than the coaches. I just don't understand who could be against it.
8: That's fine. He can feel how he wants to about that. Am I wrong? When you go to the NFL, are the assistant coaches in the NFL making more than the vast majority of the players?
37: No.
8: No, the players are making more.
37: Correct.
8: Right. Why is that?
37: Because the players are...
15: They're the players.
37: The players.
15: They're the ones doing the job. I'm saying, like,
37: they're coming to see them.

0: watched sports for a long time. I never once thought the assistant coaches were making all the money and the players were like, hey, coach, can you bum a few bucks? I got to get home today. Like, I never thought that when I watch pro sports.
1: I'm a John Calipari defender. I wanted him to coach at a university that's just up the street here.
0: Oh, same. He wanted to, too, for what it's worth. But they didn't want to do that.
1: Him basically saying the players make more than the coaches if you take out my $8 million. What are we talking about, dude?
0: Right.
1: Yeah, if we just take out my $8 million, but sure. I deserve it.
0: Oh, yeah, he deserves it.
2: He's been doing his 40-plus years.
1: Yeah, he was a volunteer also, 40 years ago. He's saying this while they got the Tyson Chicken backdrop behind him where they get all their money from. It's just super hypocritical.
0: I know.
2: The money running out, man.
1: Tyson Chicken's never running out.
2: No, they said that this current model is not sustainable. They go, everybody going to be broke soon.
0: Mm-hmm. Take a pay cut, John. Well, the other part of that is like, that's where the assistant pool comes from typically. Like, there are coaches who are like, you could pay me $8 million a year, but why don't you pay me $7 million a year and then use the extra million to pay my assistants? That does happen. I'm not saying he has to do it, but if you're complaining about that, there is a way he can directly affect that if he would like to. All right, so that's it for Morning Breath. Bengals, big game this weekend. They are 2-1, so are the Jags. Jags have looked all right to start the year for sure. Obviously, when they played the Browns, they looked pretty good. Lost that game to the Broncos, but then bounced back in a big way last week against the Patriots. So, Bengals, I feel like you cannot wash the taste out of your mouth quick enough from last week with that Steelers game. If they go out and beat the Jags, then I feel like a lot of the concerns go back away.
2: For sure.
0: If they drop this game, though, does panic set in for Cincinnati fans, do you think?
2: I don't think panic because Jacksonville has shown that they are a good team. It depends on the fashion of the loss. Are we talking like field goal loss or something like that? Is it a close game and then they just lose it at the end? Like if that happens, then they're going to feed into the 1-34 with 8 minutes up, whatever the heck that scenario is. They're going to feed into that scenario. I think the Jaguars is a really good team. I mean, I really do. I think Trevor Lawrence is playing at an all-time level. Him and Lee and Cohen, it's like peanut butter and jelly. They just go together right now. And I think that that's what is helping them be so good. If they lost this game, it's not a bad loss. You know, the season's long. They'll be 2-2, probably right in the middle, right there with the tie for third or last place or whatever the heck it'll be with the Steelers. So they're fine. They got the Dolphins after that. They got a divisional game against the Ravens, which they have a chance to get up. Maybe depending on what the Browns scenario is, they could either be second or first. Well, and then they got the Titans to fight. So like they got plenty of games to be fine.
0: Yeah, they are, to your point, if they go 2-2, their next five games, they would probably favored in four, if not five of those games. So yeah, like they have plenty of room here, but you don't want to think like that. Hopefully for the Bengals fans, they're rooting to obviously get this done. And, you know, Joe Burrow played really well all the game last week until that last series where he fumbled the ball. So I'm sure he's chomping at the bit to get back out there too.
2: Right.
0: Buckeyes are in Iowa City to take on Iowa tomorrow. All the action right here on the Fan, all the coverage on the Fan. But if you flip it on to CBS, our friends over at 10TV, CBS Sports, Charles Davis is going to be on the call there. We will talk with Charles in 2 minutes. T-Bone and Tyvus on the Fan.
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5: Drivers in Canal Winchester still dealing with that right shoulder closed after a crash westbound 33 over at Gender Road. We also have another crash outside of Grove City. That right shoulder is also blocked 270 eastbound as soon as you're passing 71. Also, a heads up for those that live over by London. We're talking west of Columbus. We are seeing a crash on that US 42 ramp to 70 eastbound. So expect some lane closures out there too. I'm 10TV's Brianna Albizu with your
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4: Plenty more to get to today. Obviously, big wins for the Browns and for the Blue Jackets. But tomorrow, the Buckeyes are going to be taking on Iowa. Of course, we'll have all the action right here on The Fan. It'll be on CBS Sports at 3:30 as well. Charles Davis joins us now. Charles, good morning. And Buckeye defense going to have their hands full if they can't stop the run tomorrow, right?
5: Yeah, that's certainly definitely positively, undoubtedly is the storyline, right? Because that's what we're used to. That's tradition. And what we saw last week with Illinois running and gashing them, I also thought Illinois gashed them in the throwing game. But it's not the same feel when it's, you know, 42-19. You know what I mean? So how much of that was Ohio State playing loose? How much of that was this? But the ball was run effectively by Illinois. The quarterback ran it himself when he broke out of pocket. But I also thought that there were gaps and plays to be made if you have receivers who could match up a little bit better with the, you know, the defensive backs of Ohio State, which are supreme athletes. And I think for the first time in a long, long time, and you guys would know better than me, but tell me if I'm wrong, Iowa actually has some guys out wide that look like wide receivers.
4: Yeah,
5: and that is not and that is not a normal statement that you make about Iowa. And I'm not saying that to, you know, if anyone's listening that happens to be a Hawkeye fan, I'm not denigrating. Let's just talk facts. The last 1,000-yard receiver was Marvin McNutt.
4: Jeez. Yeah, that's a name that goes back. Okay. You're right, yeah.
5: All right, I'll go you one farther, okay? Name the last receiver to be over 500 yards in a season.
4: I know,
5: and
4: I can't.
5: That was Amir Smith, what was it, Marset. Oh, wow. And I think that was 2019.
4: 500 yards since 2019? That's insane.
5: 500.
4: Wow.
5: I didn't say 1,000. I said right. 500.
4: Right.
5: Wow. Now, you guys know where they make it up is tight ends. Mm-hmm. All right. It's a factory of tight ends. So it's a different place. But that person out wide that scares you, that a defensive coordinator, you know, that Matt Patricia says, okay, hold on a second here. They haven't had that person. They got him now in Tony Diaz. Okay. This kid, and it's hard to believe in so many ways, but guys, nowadays, when we see where kids come from and play at this top level, people have to remember Jared Verse, that great pass rusher. He's the University of Albany in New York before he went to Florida State. You know, they come from everywhere now. This kid's from Rio Grande Valley, University of Texas. Anybody heard of them? The Vaqueros?
4: Right.
5: and he is a legit dude out wide. I think Van Der Zee is a legit wide receiver at 6'4", 220. Vanami, the tight end, is their next NFL tight end. He's a former walk-on, but he's a player. And Evan James, the slot receiver, punt returner, they haven't thrown it to him much, and I don't know why not. So I just think that they actually have people. So my point being is, your thesis, I think, is spot on, but I think it goes a little farther this year with Iowa. I think that they actually can throw the football better, and I'm eager to see Saturday if they actually take some of the governor off of their throwing game, because we all know Ohio State's going to be geared up for the run game.
6: You know, and the thing about Iowa has always been that they play great defense. You know, obviously the last time they played, I think Jeremiah Smith had, a one-hand catch, touchdown catch, mm-hmm. something like that.
5: Yeah.
6: What do you think they do this time against Jeremiah Smith to try to slow him down? And if they do, who is the other guy you think flourishes from a heavy Jeremiah Smith game plan?
5: Ooh, great question, Tybus. I think the first thing you do is you pick your place of worship and you go – spend time because we're talking the truth. Jeremiah Smith is the truth. And it's gotten to a point in his game where we're totally just nitpicking when we're talking about things, right? And the nitpicking is, boy, sure, it'd be nice to see him really jump up his yards after catch, which they've been talking about, you know, forever, right? And I'm like, yeah, well, he doesn't really need to put yards after catch if he's already in the end zone. I mean, you know, I don't know what else to tell you. But that's all it is, right? And then McEwen, right? Can he be wide receiver too? Can someone break out and be that person? I don't think it's going to be a tight end. I think that they will throw to a tight end occasionally, but I don't think that's going to be a big part of what they're going to do. But I think guys have a chance to jump up their game and expand. What about a freshman? What if Chris Henry continues to come along? I mean, he's become Chris Carter in the sense of, remember when they got rid of Chris Carter in Philadelphia and people didn't know that there were other issues and what have you, and somebody made a disparaging comment, well, all he does is catch touchdowns. And what they meant was, like, he only caught, like, the fades and you know, what have you. Little did they know he was going to expand his game and become Chris Carter and be that guy. Chris Henry, all he does catch touchdowns, get 3 catches, 2 touchdowns.
4: Right.
5: So you know, it's working pretty well for him. I think there are people there, Tyvus, that can become that person. But someone's got to show that they truly are taking away Jeremiah Smith. Because if you're Julian Sain and you're throwing and you realize that, you know, like you and I were safeties, right? So our corners, you know, getting work done with him, right? And he's battling and we're the second guy over the top. Julian Sain doesn't believe us as the second guy over the top is a reason to totally discourage from throwing the football to him. Yeah. Because he thinks his guy's better than the other two. And you know something? He's usually right. So that's another part of it. You got to almost commit a third person and be willing to weaken yourself other places and say, I am going to him. Prove these other guys are going to make plays. Prove that throwing to them is going to do it. I'll leave it at this. Ralph Sampson. You guys remember that name at all?
4: Oh,
5: basketball?
4: Yeah.
5: University of Virginia. Okay. 3-time National Player of the Year. They never won a national title with him. Okay, so they get to the Final Eight his last year, and they're playing NC State, the NC State year. In the last play of the game, Virginia needs a hoop, and Jim Valvano has 4 people around Ralph Sampson. And everyone else, by all means, shoot it. And they couldn't believe it, and finally someone short arms it, bricks it, game over, NC State wins, goes on to the Final Four. After the game, they asked Valvano, like, seriously? Like, everyone was wide open. He goes, look, Ralph Sims is the best player in college basketball. If he gets a basket and beats me, I don't sleep for the next 6 months. Any one of these guys makes a basket and beats me, I sleep like a baby. See you in Albuquerque. And everywhere else they went.
4: Charles Davis joining us on the Brian Heating and Cooling Systems Fan Guest Hotline. And you're uniquely positioned because of your history of obviously playing the game and then watching it and analyzing it from both the college perspective and the NFL perspective.
5: Yeah.
4: So on the Jeremiah Smith front, like, What we've heard Kirk Ferentz bring up comparable players that he's seen, and the names he brings up are Hall of Fame, at least in college, Hall of Fame level guys. What are names that you would get evoked when you think of Jeremiah Smith and what he's doing?
5: Tell me who Coach Ferentz brought up real quick.
6: Do you remember? Randy Moss.
4: Randy Moss and Saquon Barkley were the two that I believe he said this week. So
5: yeah, that makes a lot of sense, right? I'm going to take Barkley out of it just because he's a pure running back. Okay, I'm going to give it at pure receivers. But I understand what Coach Ferentz is saying about the impact on the game, right? And the impact on your defensive game plan.
4: Yeah.
5: Look, I just did a thing this week, okay? You know how you have to come on shows and you promote. I don't have a book to promote, right? I don't have a new movie coming up that I'm promoting or whatever. But I did this thing for CBS social media where we talked about different things with Jeremiah Smith. I talked about why he should be the number one overall pick. I know quarterbacks always win that one, but you know what I'm saying. I also talked about people that I liken his game to. Okay, I see the professionalism of Larry Fitzgerald. Okay, how he goes about his business. Guy is in his third year, best player in the country, and he goes about every practice session like he's a freshman at school, trying to learn. He's one of those people, all right? I see the Randy Moss, the ability to go over the top, right? Take, you know, as smooth as Randy Moss ran, people didn't realize just how fast he was, and next thing you know, he was gone. What's the old expression, guys? If he's even, he's leaving.
4: Right,
5: and he leaves people all the time. I talk about the body of Calvin Johnson, of Megatron. Now, not as big, because Megatron's bigger, but still a big body receiver, understands his body, understands body control, big strong hands, makes plays. But the guy I always come back to, and I really kind of land on, is Julio Jones.
4: Yeah.
5: At Alabama. Julio was like a wild Mustang, man. Like, when he lined up out on the perimeter, defensive backs, like, just the aura coming off of him and how quickly he got into a route. And Tyvus, you can probably speak to this better than anyone. When you get that receiver has supreme confidence and they blast off the line of scrimmage, you got to fight doubt in your mind as a defensive back. Because you're like, ah, shoot. Right? Because this guy is, God. And Julio was that type of a player. Like, when he blasted off the line of scrimmage, but he had the body control where he could regulate it and throttle down without, you know, losing control. That was him. The other part is Julio after catch. That's the other part.
4: Mm.
5: Boom. Gone. Julio Jones at the combine. The combine, guys, ran a sub-4.440. And then later we found out in the testing that he ran it on a stress fracture.
4: Jeez.
6: Yeah, Julio was different.
4: It's like that.
5: Julio was right. Different. And, yeah. And, you know, at one point in Julio's career, I'm talking about 5-6 years into his career, he was averaging 100 yards a game as a receiver in the NFL. You know how hard that is to do?
4: It's
5: difficult. Okay? That's this guy we're talking about. That's Jeremiah Smith, because you know he's coming. You got all week to game plan, and yet the numbers are still there. We're talking about people around the country are like, well, you know, I don't know what happened late in the game against Texas and all. I said, he 8 for 164 and a touchdown, guys.
4: Yeah, right.
5: You're talking about being disappointed. Like, what are we talking about here? So that's kind of what I see. So that's my little plug for something I did on the social media thing. That's where I see him. But I kind of really land on Julio, because I feel like body type, if you guys go back and look at the numbers – of size, height, all that. I think the speed is going to be comparable. There are a lot of numbers that kind of spit out the same way, but I think style of play fits in as well. But I put these other guys in there because I do see elements of his game in them. And I do, and I'm predicting now that when it comes to NFL draft time, Jeremiah Smith will carry the highest grade a receiver has been given going into the draft. I think he will carry the number one grade when it comes time. How he plays from there on out, who knows, right? I'm just saying this is how we evaluate going in. I do think that he will carry the highest grade.
4: High praise from a broadcasting legend. Thank you, Charles, for the time this morning. We always appreciate it. We look forward to talking with you soon, and good luck tomorrow on the call.
5: Hey, thanks a lot for your time, guys. You take care of yourselves.
4: There you go. Charles Davis on the Bryan Heating and Cooling Systems Fan Guest Hotline. We will hit the buzzer next. T-Bone and Tyvus on the Fan.
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7: Some breaking news right now. We are seeing a big crash as you're traveling southbound on 71. At North Broadway, we have several cars involved with a crash, one of which is a semi that jackknifed. It is leaking fuel, according to dispatchers. So all lanes are completely shut down. Yet again, 71 in that southbound direction. Over at East Cook Road, we see some massive backups this morning. If you are traveling from the north side to downtown, take 315. 23, even Cleveland Avenue, State Route 3, to get to where you need to go. I'm 10TV's Brianna Albizu with your fan traffic.
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18: Two men, one appendix. 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
6: Joining the program, everybody's favorite uncle,
21: man,
6: Bo.
21: Man,
6: come on now. Listen, are you on the same side as me? As I'm willing to give another extension.
21: Oh, good.
6: Oh, we're extending now.
21: Oh my
6: give
21: god,
6: an extension. Why would we ruin good a good
21: Lord.
6: Thing, Bo?
22: What are you doing for that on a Victory Friday? Like right out of the gates, you're choosing violence. Can't we just have a little fun?
4: Because Bo, he works
6: who
4: with
6: needs
4: me.
6: Arch Manning.
4: He works with me because I'm sitting here going, it's fun, guys. I'm glad we're enjoying the rental car, but that's the. It's the good and the bad. The good is the Browns are showing you that they have plenty of talent, and if they can find a quarterback for the future looks very bright. And for right now, the present is very bright for the Browns with the way Deshaun Watson's playing.
22: Yeah, I mean, he could be part of the future, too. There is a possibility that they could do an extension with him, and they've thought about all of those things, and those things have been properly vetted. The way he played in the first half last night was as good as I've seen him play ever.
6: Yeah.
22: Like, forget... even qualifying, it's like a Cleveland thing. Like, they put it up against anything he did in Houston. I mean, he was unbelievable
6: whoa,
22: in the first half.
6: Whoa,
22: it's right there, dude.
4: I can't go there.
6: Against Kansas City in the playoffs was lights out.
22: That's what this was like. I said it was as good. It was as good as anything we've seen in the first half. I mean, he is under constant duress from because of some of the stuff on the offensive line. Now, the second half, it got nervy as hell, and you can't put it on the ground. He almost lost a second one. He did throw the pick where the ball got tipped, and he should have hit, was it
4: Fannin?
22: Fannin
4: was
22: would
4: like
22: have been
4: wide
22: nice
4: open.
22: If he had to,
4: yeah,
22: you're running sprinting left kind of a crossbody, and it just kind of floated on him. But yeah, I mean, here's what it does, though, guys. Like, the amount of people who I mean, and Tyvus, you were at a lot of the practice. I was at all of training camp.
4: Mm-hmm.
22: And I would come on and say, guys, I'm telling you, he is the best of the lot by far. And people would say, oh, conspiracy. Oh, it was owners. No. Todd never cared about any of that. He didn't care about any of it. He just wanted the best chance to win. Watson gave him the best chance to win. That's just what I saw in camp, is kind of what we're seeing. Some of the misses, too, like the miss on Fannin. You'd see that every once in a while in camp. Tyvus, you read some of that stuff.
6: Yeah, I was.
22: But it wasn't close between him and the other guys at quarterback. It wasn't close.
6: The days that I went to the Saturday ones. And remember the one Saturday I went to was the one, it was supposed to be Shador's day, but they switched it and gave it to Deshaun. And even on that day, I said, well, I mean, he does look good. Not that Shador looks bad, because Shador was fine. But I was like, that offense, he was moving the offense up and down the field. So I'm like, all right, I see it right there. But then I hear, oh, well, he threw picks this day, that day, and all that. So I'm like, well, it ain't consistent then. So that was the thing. And then when you and I talked, you was like, Tyvus, he's had one of the best days that I've ever seen. Like, I didn't even know he could do this anymore, type thing. So I was going off of your word, and I was like, well, Bo sees it every day. So that's where I was like, okay. That's why I was like, let me see. Let me see in the season. First game, I was like, Bo is out of his mind. Bo lost his mind.
22: Bo lost his damn mind.
6: But ever since then, I said, nah, I see what you're talking about.
22: I'll tell you what I don't think anybody saw, and maybe we just never realized, is that, like, his belief in his body again to, like, take off and run.
6: Yeah.
22: The escapability stuff. Mm-hmm. Like, you saw a little of that in camp. You can't really see that in camp because you can't touch them, right?
6: Well, they was getting, so, like, the offensive line was getting beat bad in camp.
22: They were. Yeah. They were, yeah. And they still don't. They're still not great. But, no, I mean, that was. And then Andre Schmidt just bombs a 56-yarder, dude. Like, he goes out. I go, Todd, holy hell, man. Like, you're going to get. They're going to have it at midfield if he misses this thing with a timeout. By the way,
6: told him don't miss.
22: Yeah, don't miss. They had a timeout in a second and 10 seconds. All Pittsburgh. By the way, I had no idea why they threw the bomb. I was thinking
4: Ravens Cowboys in Brazil.
22: Sure, of course. I was like, why did Rodgers throw the bomb?
6: Yeah, I thought he didn't make sense. I just knew he was going to get to the 50, then throw the Hail Mary.
22: Or throw it over the middle of the field, take a timeout, and let Boswell try a 60-yard field goal.
6: Yeah.
22: Like, why did they think that they needed to do that?
4: That was called the Tyvus special, because Tyvus is doing the post game. I thought, if they do that and tie this game up, Tyvus is going to come in here. I'm going to have to start the show without him, because he'll still be on the post game. Like, we're going
22: to Super Bowl. Did you stay up all night?
6: Yeah, but
22: I thought you probably did. Had to, right?
4: I think, what did you get? Like 2 hours of sleep?
6: 2 hours and 45 minutes of sleep.
4: Oof. And now he's going to go wrestle Luke Fickell in a singlet out of Madison. Oh, CTN. So it's
6: I'm going to interview the Hoff tomorrow.
22: Oh, man.
6: Yeah, he's going to be in Wisconsin. I'm going to talk to him for like two segments.
22: You get some of that beef from him. Have him bring that beef. Hall of Fame beef, the Wagyu.
6: Yeah.
22: He'll bring some of that.
4: You're talking to Joe Thomas?
6: Yeah.
4: I didn't know that.
22: Has he talked to you guys about bringing the food for the tailgate?
6: I have no idea. He was talking to one of our producers.
22: Okay. I'll text him, because you got to
6: tell him to bring me some of that
22: stuff. Bring Tyler some food. I'll text him. Yeah. You need a little steak.
4: So between Browns, Buckeyes in Iowa City, and of course our beloved Blue Jackets off to a flying start after one game. That was a fun one too. What else do you guys have coming up today?
22: I think you did it. Like, it's one of those ones, I don't know if you guys felt this way, but it's, and I don't need Fish giving me another hour of a show, but at the same time, like, there's almost too much.
4: Yes.
22: You can't give everything the time that you'd like to, just because there's so much of it. So, yeah, we'll do everything that we normally do on a Friday. You'll hear the bells. We'll get you three keys to a Buckeye victory here from Tim and Doug, and have a little fun along the way.
4: There you go. Bishop and Friends, 9 to noon, right here on The Fan. Thank you, Bo.
22: All right, boys.
1: Shove it down your throat.
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4: This is according to the Nike CEO, Elliot Hill. All right. It says in this here release that the Caitlin 1, that would be the Caitlin Clark signature shoe that released yesterday.
6: Oh, yeah. Our buddy from Iowa was telling us about that.
4: Okay. Yeah. That's right.
6: Sold out in 10 seconds.
4: Ryan Paris. Yeah. Sold out. Well, it's not completely sold out. If you wear, for example, on the Nike website, a women's 18.5 or a men's 17, they still have a size for you. But other than that, according to the CEO of Nike, it is the largest signature shoe launch in Nike's history. Not women's signature shoe launch ever. Also, Caitlin Clark out of the playoffs. Yeah, she was crying. Ace's got in last night.
0: She was crying in here.
4: She got hit in the mouth because an elbow hit her in the mouth, and she goes to showing him the blood, and she's like,
6: yeah.
4: They're like, he's like, you didn't get fouled.
0: Whatever.
4: Yeah, anyway. But, you know, she continues to print money, let her live. Women's basketball is great. Check in on the WNBA playoffs when you get a chance. But we got plenty of football, hockey, all that and more coming up on Bishop and Friends for them to talk with you. And we will cap it all when we get back on Monday. Have a great rest of your Friday. We will see you then. It's T-Bone and Tyvus on The Fan.
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23: All lanes still completely shut down 71 southbound after a crash involving a semi that jackknifed. It is leaking fuel. Once again, take 315-23, even Cleveland Avenue if you're heading downtown from that north side. Also be aware, we are still seeing a crash outside of Grove City, 270 eastbound passing 71. That right shoulder is blocked. We also have a crash as you're heading out towards New Albany. The left lane is blocked on 161 westbound, just beyond Hamilton Road. I'm 10TV's Brianna Albizu with your fan traffic. Have a great weekend.
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8: Good morning, I'm Eric Reeser. A huge debut for Matthew Knies last night. The newest Blue Jacket lit the lamp twice to power the Blue Jackets past the Sabres 6-3 in game 1 of 84. The win snaps a three-year home opener losing streak. Jackets look to start 2-0 tomorrow night, hosting the Utah Mammoth at 7. They'll welcome Pittsburgh to Nationwide next Friday night. In the NFL last night, Andre Schmidt's 57-yard go-ahead field goal pushed the Browns past the Steelers 24-27. The win also pushes Cleveland to the top of the AFC North, a spot the Browns haven't occupied since 2014. Cleveland's 3-1. They've got 10 days off before playing the Jets next Sunday. Week 4 in the NFL continues in London Sunday at 9:30 with the Colts and the Commanders. And number 5, Ohio State heads to Iowa City to battle number 14, Iowa, Saturday at 3:30. We'll have live fan pregame coverage tomorrow morning starting at 10 a.m. This update is sponsored by BMI Federal Credit Union. 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
9: 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What William T. Sherman was to the Union Army, he is to Northern College football. A husband, a father, and middling youth sports coach. 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
10: I'm talking to Ohio State Athletic Director Ross Bjorken. Coach Day walking on with us right now. 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
12: Hi, everybody. 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
13: Well, Reese came in and he's handed me papers.
11: Yeah.
13: And then,
11: it's a rundown.
13: And then he said, "You see that button? 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Don't touch. There's 8,000 buttons in front of me." Oh, I didn't know what he was talking about.
10: The one that says on.
9: We blew the budget on this imaging, and only two guys answered our ad on Craigslist. Ryan Baker and Eric Reeser. Act accordingly. 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

0: Oh, baby, let's do it live on a Victory Football Friday. How about them Jackets? How about them Brownies? And how about them Buckeyes tomorrow? Welcome in. Bo the boys with you for the next three. Doug will join at 11:30. Tim at 10:30. Know the scores coming up at 11 o'clock. Your keys to victory coming up at 11:48. Coach Day on the trip out to Iowa City for a game day game against these very game Hawkeyes. Look, you look at this schedule, and when you got it in July or August or whenever you started to finally make your fall plans, you said, okay, Texas, that's an attention getter. Indiana, yep. Attention getter. USC, sure. Southern California, Maeva, all of it, attention getter. Oregon, absolutely. And then the game, clearly, attention getter. You probably breezed through Iowa. Are the Hawkeyes Texas? No, they're not Texas. They're not Texas. Are they Indiana? No, they're probably not Indiana either. Are they USC? They might be better than USC. They might just be better than USC. Are they Oregon? No, probably not. But they're Iowa. And in this instance, what you're going to get tomorrow in Iowa City is their damned best. That much I know. They will be well coached. They will try to muddy this thing up. They will try to punch you in the mouth. They will try to run behind an offensive line and throw to a certain extent behind an offensive line that is typically one of the best in the country. Last year it was. There is no drop off this year. If you go watch what they did to Michigan up front, they manhandled that Michigan defensive line. And there are people out there who believe that the Michigan defensive line might be better than yours. And they pushed them around. They pushed them around. You're 14.5-point favorites in this game. Do we expect it to be within that parameter? We'll tell you at the end of the show, but it would not surprise me at all if whatever Iowa has, whatever their best is tomorrow, you get it. You are going to get a college game day warm-up. You are going to get a couple of hours to marinate in the afternoon before a 3:30 kick on Channel 10 and when you can listen right here on The Fan. For Ohio State, this is kind of from a rhythm standpoint. Think of it this way. Big one, step back. Big one, step back. So a little bit of a wade into the season with Ball State. Massive game down in Austin. A little bit of a reprieve, big-time reprieve against Kent State at home. Build a little bit to Illinois. Then a big one in Iowa City before coming back down to Maryland and then another big one in Indiana. There's a rhythm to this schedule. For Ohio State to win this game, they probably don't need their A-plus game. They probably need their B-plus, A-minus game, something like there. But just think about what I said. Most of the teams, you played the first 4 weeks, only Texas was required of your A game. Nobody else was. So you're going to have to be better than you were against Illinois. You're going to have to play the way you played against Texas to go over there and actually cover the 14.5 points, which is not a concern for Ryan Day. But what do we say all of the time? Good teams win, great teams cover. If you go over there and make a statement in Iowa City, it will resonate around the country. Conversely, if Iowa springs an upset, well, all of a sudden, they're the Big Ten's Florida. That's what's at stake tomorrow. I can't wait for this one. I think it's going to be a really fun game. I think it's going to punch you in the mouth game. I'm not nervous. I don't even know, guys, if I would say uneasy, but my antennas are up. My antennas are up for this one. And I do think this is one of those ones where Ohio State kind of has to set the tone early, fellas.
1: Certainly everything around this is an attention getter.
0: Yeah.
1: I mean, I was 14th in the country. They're coming off an improbable one-point win at the Big House last week against Michigan. And you feel like they want to, as they've wanted to do since Kirk Ferentz arrived on the scene in Iowa City, drag you down into a rock fight, where if you're Ohio State, that's not the way you want to play this at all. And so it's a vastly different styles, and the style that makes the fight's going to win the fight tomorrow. And I do think you will know a lot about this team in Ohio State after the game. Like, you're going to know, can this team make the slog that is the rest of the regular season and into the college football playoff? It's one of those you look forward to as a coach to figure out, all right, Texas was one of those where you kind of learned what your team was early. Now with Iowa, after a few weeks removed from that Texas game, you find out, all right, what did we learn from that?
0: I agree.
2: So I think Iowa and their style of play always, not always, but a lot of times can keep games close. And I think we all still remember 2017 vividly, because that's the last time we were there and it was such a shocking thing. I don't know how good this Iowa team is, though. I mean, they played Michigan last week, but we don't think Michigan's that great. I mean, Michigan lost to Western Michigan. So I'm not sure what Michigan is. I'm not sure what Iowa is. Is this Iowa team the one that's scored 55 points earlier this year? Or is this the 16-13 win over an Iowa State team that's all at Penn State now?
0: Mm-hmm.
2: As we have gotten closer to this game, I feel like I have gotten more confident in the Buckeyes in this game. And I feel like I have gotten more confident. When I saw 14.5 at first, I was like, ah, man, that's kind of a big number going to Iowa.
0: Yeah.
2: It seems weird. But as I've gone along and I've looked into both teams a little more and whatnot, I feel a lot more confident in it. But this is a good litmus test for the Buckeyes. It's going to tell you more, I think, about this team than Illinois will. And also just the style of football that Iowa plays. They play a lot of times, well, at least we think. That's what we've known of Iowa, but they've scored more points recently. But Iowa's usually a muck it up, slow it down, grind it out kind of game. Those are the games that Ohio State has kind of struggled in here in the past few years. So this is going to be fun to see how the Buckeyes respond on the road.
0: It is, and while it is a slog around here today with the precipitation, it's going to be picture perfect tomorrow out there. So when you think about a Buckeye offense that is first nationally in passing offense, you ought to be able to spin it. You brought up, we talked about the Michigan thing. Bryce Underwood, who is not Julian Sayin, was 17-28 for 276 against this Iowa defense. They do not have Jeremiah Smith, and he is not Julian Sayin. So you can spin it on them. It's out there, and the weather will not prohibit you from doing it tomorrow in Iowa City. It is, for them, you just have to imagine how long they've been looking forward to being in a spot like this. When you're a place like Iowa, and somehow you get to a game against Ohio State after the first month of the season, and you're undefeated, and they're undefeated, and College Game Day's coming to town for the first time in two decades, man, that's an attention getter. That whole state is going to be locked into this thing. And if they get, this isn't Coach Day saying it, it's me. If you get a four-quarter game here, you're going to have a place that is absolutely raucous and ready to go. And I think that it's good that Ohio State has the scar tissue from playing in Austin. I think it's good that they know what to expect with that. And I think some of those fruits will come home to bear tomorrow over in Iowa City. We do have a ton to get to in the program today. We've got the Blue Jackets, which is dandy a debut as I can recall for them. The Browns in first place in the AFC North, and we all saw it coming. How about that? As they had a dramatic win late into the night last night against the Pittsburgh Steelers on Thursday Night Football. That's now 6 out of 7 against Pittsburgh up in Cleveland. But we also do have some very big personal news here on the program. Our guy Reese has a little bit of news that we've known about for a little while, and has kind of been leaked out thanks to the nefarious Tito, for those who pay attention to the chats. But I suppose it's appropriate that Upper Arlington is the high school game of the week on this day, my friend.
1: It's a fire hose weekend, and kind of perfect that Jeff Thidoff was the one to kind of spill the beans. Today will be my last day on Bishop and Friends. I'm going to go out tomorrow with Baker, and I think we've got Jacob Reimer to put up with us for 2 hours in the post-game show, but you reach a point where it's time, and so it is time for me to step away from something that I've wanted to do my entire life, something that I don't know a point in my life where I wanted to do anything else, but you know, life changes, and so your desires and your goals do as well. And so I think it's best for me and really for everybody else that a change is made. And so I just want to thank everybody for giving me the opportunity to allow me to entertain, or at least try to entertain. Hopefully I, you know, did some of that. If I annoyed you, well, you're going to get your wish. You guys are going to be in great hands. Joshua Perry, the consummate professional, will be in with you Monday. And what I was thinking, because both you and I are 1-0, against the house in the NFL. If I do well, Joshua can have my picks Monday. If not, do not credit him for my mistakes, of which there might be many this weekend in the NFL. But thank you guys. Thank you to everybody.
0: You're going to go robust 16-0 last time out.
1: Yes.
0: Reese, you've been on 5 years?
1: Yes.
0: Almost 5 years on the show, 4¾ years on the show. You've been on the show. I've known you for over a decade. You and I did stuff up in Cleveland years ago. And I remember just thinking to myself, like, if you're at a radio station, you want Eric Reeser there. You just want him there because he can do damn, he can do everything that you'd want out of a radio station. And so you will be missed tremendously around here. Guys, for those who listen regularly, Reese does so much more than even what you hear on the show, like so much more. And I think that probably echoes around for the station as well. So you got the next 3 hours, then you got tomorrow on the post game show. And then our man is riding off into the sunset. Can I blame Odie for this? Is that fair?
1: He gets enough grief.
0: Not it's enough. Okay,
1: we'll it's leave funny. Him out of it. We have a neighbor that's got a younger kid. He might be 5 and really impressionable. And so we yell at Odie a lot just because he's a dog. And so we were shouting at him, and he was like, "Why do you guys yell at Odie so much?" And we're like, "We're not that mean to the dog, are we?"
2: Bo, I gotta say, I mean, yeah. if I didn't know how wonderful his lovely bride was, I would say, yeah, you know, there's one thing that's changed here this summer, and that's something on his ring finger. I don't know. So, but I mean, yeah. I know his lovely bride, so it can't be her fault, but.
0: No, certainly not. And also, like, Reese, what was that? Like, the beginning of August, you're like, "Oh yeah, I got engaged." And I go, when are you getting married? You go, 2 weeks. Oh, fantastic. I guess yeah, we'll knock this out, buddy. So that's great. Well, he is beloved. He's beloved here on the show. He's beloved here at the station. And at some point when he's running Upper Arlington and making sure that parade goes on without a hitch for the next 20 years as the mayor of Upper Arlington, you'll all love him as much as we all do. Lots to get to on the Football Friday, Victory Football Friday. It's as good of a debut as I can remember for the Blue Jackets. And Matthew Nye certainly makes you know who his name is on day one. So we'll get into that, a incredible Thursday nighter between the Browns and the Steelers, and of course continuing to point you towards Ohio State and Iowa on Saturday out in Iowa City. We're off and running on a Victory Football Friday. Bishop and Friends right here on The Fan.
3: 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Okay, thanks. I have 3 more seconds. Bye-bye.
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9: 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Sherrod Brown voted with Biden, 97%. Schumer, 95%. Bernie Sanders, 92%. That was the Democrat Party he joined 50 years ago. But times have changed. 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And Sherrod Brown will fall in line. 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Sherrod Brown, times changed. 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SLF PAC is responsible for the content of this ad.
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12: From the Logan AC and Heat Services Weather Center.
13: Those showers out there gradually taper off during the afternoon hours. Temperatures also slowly fall from here on out, generally staying in the 60s. For the evening hours, we are going to be seeing a cloudy sky but dry conditions. For the weekend, a lot of sunshine out there. Upper 60s ahead for Saturday. Highs near 70 on Sunday. For The Fan, I'm 10 Weather Impact meteorologist Justin Gertz.
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3: 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This is Bishop and Friends.
0: Well, I got to say, as debuts go, I'm not sure that you can do better than that. When you are playing 1 of 84, or 1 of 82, or 1 of 162, whatever that number is for something other than football, and hell, even in football, the home opener, especially if it's the opener of the season, it's a big one. It's got a little bit more juice than anything else. Everybody comes out, they do the blue carpet. If you're the Blue Jackets, they do those things. There's all the pomp and circumstance. I love when they introduce every player on the team, all of those things that they do in the very first game. All that stuff resonates, and it hits. And what you hope, if you are an organization against all other hopes, is that you play well. And even if you lose the next three at home, and you certainly don't want to, if you're NHL, NBA, Major League Baseball, you really want to win the first one because it kind of sets the tone for the season. It sets the excitement and the adrenaline for the season. The Blue Jackets haven't done this in four seasons. Last night, coming off of a summer that was rough, but was perhaps saved in the last 2 weeks, the Blue Jackets went out and put on a show, man. This was an absolute show that they put on. Bombed Buffalo 6-3. Matthew Nyes has a Heisenberg moment with this one. Say my name. You're going to get used to saying it, with two goals and an assist and about everything else you'd ever want out of him. You had all of the people involved that you'd want. Werenski involved, Fantilli involved, all of the things that you'd want. Hell, you had a fight as well. You had kind of everything that you'd want for it to be, and you had as good of a start as you can possibly get. Are you not entertained, right? That's the point of all of this. Here's Rick Bonus on that first win last night.
14: Yeah, it is. Yeah, and the way we won. Well, you know, that's a good win. That's a very good hockey club over there, obviously, and they've been together a long time, and they're a tough opponent. They're great on the rush. They're great on the cycling game. They're a tough opponent, so that's a good win for us, without a doubt, and now we'll have a light practice tomorrow and get ready for Utah.
0: Yeah, they come fast and furious, but the anticipation for the first one certainly builds. We were anticipating the debut of Matthew Nyes. Now, if you're a diehard Blue Jacket friend like our friend Bake, you know that Matthew Nyes' name has been floated and linked to this team dating back to this summer with the Werenski stuff. So we've heard his name for a long time and that he was coveted by Don Waddell. You saw last night why he was coveted by Don Waddell. Now, no, I do not expect him to score 168 goals this season. I don't think that that's probably going to happen. But you saw the style of play. Here was Nyes on the debut last night.
10: No, that's, you know, that's a lot of luck. And again, credit to these boys because they made me feel comfortable to, you know, do everything out there. And it's a, you know, good group in here and easy to play for.
0: Nyes, of course, has spent his career in Toronto, knows a little bit of something about atmosphere. Here he was on what he saw last night here.
10: Yeah, it was super fun to just to walk the blue carpet in front of everyone as well and get to know the city. It's pretty cool, and I love the passion that they have here for hockey. And yeah, it's a really fun atmosphere to play in, and you know, I'm excited to play here again.
0: Bake, you were there.
2: That was... Opening night is always fun. It's always one that even... When I was going to games as just a fan, it was one that I always tried to make sure I was there for. It's always a fun night, but there was an energy that was really before the game. I think Cole and I got there about 5 last night, walked around the plaza a little bit. There was just an energy, and I think people were ready to put the offseason behind them and just get to play in hockey, and I think the players did too. Charlie Coyle with a beautiful drop pass on the first goal to Cole Sillinger, and Cole Sillinger with just an absolute laser of a wrist shot on the rush. Matthew Nyes, speaking of lasers, his power play goal, I didn't realize he had that in his game. That was a whip of a shot from the slot in the power play. And if you remember, the Jackets have not had a really good power play since Sam Gagne left, and he was in that bumper position that Nyes was in last night.
0: Yep.
2: If you can get goals like that from Nyes, your power play is going to be a lot better. And then the second goal Nyes had, that's the kind of goal you're going to get from him. And that's the kind of goal that if the Blue Jackets get into the playoffs... is a playoff type goal. You get into the slot in front of the goaltender and you tip a shot past him.

0: over, even though it really wasn't over yet. It was a great night. It was a fun night.
1: Yeah.
2: So Olivier sends a statement to the league because I think it was kind of a move where if you look at a Kachuk brother or if you look at, you know, some of the other instigators, all-time instigators in the league where he just knocks the puck into the goal and he's asking for somebody on the Buffalo Sabres, where at the Blue Jackets now, I think the league was one goal at the time. He's begging somebody to step to him. And that poor Sabres player whose name escapes me decides to push him. And I go, well, that's a bad idea. And then you kind of see it in Olivier's eyes, because this was before the Browns kicked off. So I did have my focus on the Blue Jackets, because what the hell kind of a statement did they make in the first period? But yeah, Olivier, I mean, that was a lot. That was a lot for him. But I think it's to the Joker and what he said in The Dark Knight, it's all about sending a message. Yeah. And I think that was the message from Rick Bowness to his team, and certainly for the Buffalo Sabres, message received.
0: I think for the Buffalo Sabres, I think that's a little concerning. And I understand Olivier is the baddest dude in the league, but Sam Carrick has fought Olivier before. They've got a guy that's 6'8", 240 pounds on the ice last night. I think that's a bad sign for the Sabres that nobody stepped up to Olivier again for that, because what Olivier did there wasn't great. That's a lot of unwritten rules there that he broke in hockey. One, putting it in the empty net like that, and two, punching a guy with your gloves on, and he did it multiple times.
1: Yeah. So here's the big picture thing. It's one of 84, but there are a couple that mean more than the rest, and this is one of them. Home opener is one of them. There were probably people in the building last night who maybe it was their first time at a Jackets game, or maybe they were on the fence, or maybe it's date night. Hey, Jackets opener, let's go. It's awesome. And then you perform like that and the hook is now in, and that's it. And that same analogy can be one that is played for those of us who watched it on television last night, or those of you kind of dipping your waters. Should I give these guys my attention? You're always going to check out the opener. When do they play next? Saturday? Yeah, Saturday at Utah. That's going to get lost in the mix. I mean, I'm sorry, it's here. It's here. It'll get lost in the college football wash for a lot of people, for the big sports fan. But that one last night had our attention, everybody's attention, beyond just the hockey hockey hardliners. It had everybody's attention. And so with that performance, you start to set the hook a little bit. So that was great. Speaking of debuts, Nyes's 3 points ties Panarin's, who had 3 assists on October 6th of 2017, the great Aaron Portsline with that information last night. So that ties a Blue Jackets franchise record. Go ahead, Beck.
0: Also, no Blue Jacket had ever scored multiple goals in their debut. Nyes with 2 last night, so that's a Blue Jacket record as well there for him. So just a really, really cool night for the CBJ.
1: Buddy of mine, 00, who watches every game like you do, he texted me, he goes, I know you're locked into the Browns right now, but this is everything I've ever wanted in regard to Matthew Nyes. Like, this is everything I've ever wanted. He's everything.
0: Can you imagine the Toronto fans right now? They're probably losing their mind.
1: No, I'm sure they are. They're not happy about anything ever or anyway. So the Buckeyes looking to leave Iowa City happy tomorrow. You'll hear from the principals in charge of it. Ryan Day, Kirk Ferentz coming up next. We continue to get you set. We'll get into this a little bit of Browns talk in about 15 minutes from now. Bishop and Friends right here on The Fan.
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7: Well, here's what's up. Tomorrow, 3:30 on Channel 10 and right here on The Fan, the Buckeyes will be in Iowa City to take on the 14th-ranked Hawkeyes. Ohio State, a 14.5-point favorite over in Iowa City. It was up more earlier in the week. I want to say it was around 16.5 to start the week. It's been bet down quite a bit to just 14.5 because Iowa's a pretty dang good team. Don't take my word for it, though. Take the coach, the word of your head coach, Ryan Day, on what he sees from this Iowa operation.
8: You know, very similar to the ones that have been there before, ones that we played. They're extremely sound on defense, make you earn everything. They're built inside out. Very strong in the run game and make you work it all the way down the field. They don't give you explosives on offense. They're always been physical in terms of their run game. They've thrown the ball a little bit more here in the past couple of years, and so have become a little bit more balanced. Always great on special teams. They're going to play the field position game and then try to win the game like they did last week in the fourth quarter. So not only that, but, you know, dealing with the environment of going to Kinnick Stadium is going to be a big challenge for us. But, these are the ones that we knew were on the schedule that we're going to have to win on the road in the conference.
7: Certainly so. And the atmosphere at Kinnick is going to be a real one. Here is Coach Day on that.
9: It's a very difficult place to play. You just see, teams who go in there. And like you said, first off, you got just the environment in general. It's a loud environment. So we got to be able to handle that part of it. But this is a big opportunity for our team, I think, to go onto a tough road environment against a very good team and go get a win. And that certainly would build a lot of momentum for our season as we move forward. So this is a huge week for us. And like you said, anytime any coach would tell you that you want to dictate the terms in all three phases. And they've historically done a good job of that, especially at home. So it's going to be a great challenge for us. And I think that's what we all have to recognize and make sure that we're doing that.
7: On the other side is Kirk Ferentz, who is, along with Hayden Fry, one of two coaches to coach Iowa in the last damn near 50 years. He's been there an awful long time. His teams have a lot of great consistent things that they do time in and time out. Here is Kirk Ferentz, a legendary Iowa coach, on the matchup he sees coming from Columbus.
10: Coach Day, he's got a national championship on his resume, and rightfully so. He's done a great job at Ohio State now for quite some time. And then you look at their two coordinators offensively and defensively, and they're both former NFL head coaches and really, really good people and outstanding coaches. So needless to say, it's a really well-coached football team. And quite frankly, it's a little bit easier to talk about them than go out and compete against them. I think it's interesting if you look back the last 16 games now, last season, and the games this year, four games this year. They've really only had two contests that were even close. Other than that, it's been pretty wide margin of victory for them during the regular season games. And those two games, I think it was a 7-point differential and a 1-point this year. So that just gives you an indication of how strong their team is, how strong the program has been. So big challenge. And, we'll have to be at our best. We're looking forward to getting out there and having that opportunity.
7: And perhaps nothing sums up Kirk Ferentz more than his thoughts on the punter.
10: You've got a punter who's been there for 3 years. He doesn't get used much, but he's been there for 3 years, and he's a really good player.
11: He would know.
12: That's amazing.
7: He would know. So he goes out of his way in the press. He's not asked about the punter, obviously. Like, you're on the Iowa beat. You're not asking about the punter. He goes out of his way to give the punter some flowers.
12: Yeah, he's just breaking down all the Buckeyes, offense, defense, special teams. And the first thing he talks about special teams is the punter. Kirk, there are some people around here that would disagree with you on that. The punter has been some consternation in this town. if it wasn't for the kicker, he would be enemy number one.
7: Yeah, that's pretty good. Somewhere Chops is smiling with that, with the punter being the first thing that comes out of Ferentz's mouth. That's great. I was thinking about this with Ferentz, guys. You know, he is coached against, from Ohio State perspective, we don't play them very often. I think we only played them 11 times the last 26 years. So you don't,
12: which is a shame.
7: It is. It sucks. But it's part of the, you know, part of what happened in conference expansion. And it just must have been one of those things, just from a scheduling quirk standpoint, that when they went, obviously we were in different divisions with Legends and Leaders, and then East West, we were different divisions too. And it must have been whenever they made those switches, the crossovers just didn't happen against Iowa, because you just haven't played them that much. I was thinking about it even from my perspective. My first football season here was 2007. In that time, we played them in 2009 and won by 3. 2010, 1-3. Then we didn't play him again until 2013, 1-10. Then they beat us in 2017. And then we waited 5 years to play again in 2022. This is now Coach Day fully in the mix, and it's 54-10 Buckeyes. And then played him again last in 2024, where it's 35-7 Ohio State on that. But you just don't play him very often. It's interesting. I think this is a beautiful uniform matchup. I love when these two palettes, color palettes, kind of collide, whether it's here or over there. I just think it's a beautiful uniform matchup as well. The juxtaposition of the scarlet and gray and the black and gold just works for me on the television. I love it at Kinnick. I love the atmosphere at that place. For whatever reason, and I guess when I say whatever reason, I know the reason, because I just did it. We just didn't play them much. And so I never went to Iowa City. In the years that I traveled with Ohio State, I'm trying to think. I'm just looking at this. Yeah, so we only were over there once, and it was in 2010, November of 2000. That's a little bit morbid, but that's actually the reason I didn't go to that is because my mom was here at the James, and so that's why we didn't go. I didn't go to that one. But that was the only one. That was the only one that I even could have gone to over there. So I've never been over there. I can't speak to it. When you talk to people who have been over there, the things that jumps out to you is the proximity of stands to field and how loud it can be considering the size of it. So you're going to get their best, and you're definitely going to get their crowd's best on Saturday. Go ahead, Big.
12: I was just going to say, that's a damn shame that Adam King is heading over there right now and you've never been. That's a travesty in the world that needs fixed.
7: I don't even know if I can continue on this show. We have just mentioned Tito and Adam King in the first hour. I got Reese leaving me. You guys want to kick Buddy Garrity while you're here, for God's sakes? Like,
11: did you give him any of that
7: nonsense?
11: Cake? Speaking of Buddy Garrity,
7: I did give him some of the cake.
11: And how do you like it?
7: Well, I'll tell you, if I would have did what you said, team player, I think you would have been vomiting up all over it.
11: I'll have to post it 971 BFS videos, because they're everywhere, of dogs getting dog cakes put in front of them.
7: He just as soon as I brought the box, and it was a good size cake, as soon as I brought the box and I showed it to him, like, he just hopped up out of his mind, just out of his mind on it. And I'm like, if I give him all of this, there's no chance. Now, I will say that I cut him off like a hunk of it, and he tried to do what he does with everything, which is basically swallow it whole. And so he couldn't do that because I think of the texture, it was a little drier. So then he kind of spit it out and ended up being like a 3 or 4, but he devoured it so quickly. If I would have given him the whole thing, it would have came up. There's no doubt. There's no doubt it would have stayed down. We do have a little bit of injury news in this one. From the Buckeye perspective, Jay Timmons is listed. Remember, we have these now. He's listed as questionable with that hamstring injury he suffered last week at Illinois. On their side of things, though, some even bigger injuries. Starting cornerback Tyler Brown, he is out. So he is ruled out of this game. Their secondary is pretty banged up when you look at it. So not just Tyler Brown, who is a starter back there, but some of their backups are in the mix as well. Seems like Darian Jones could be a little bit of a questionable. He's a true freshman, so he's back there, and he's a little banged up too. So they have some injuries that they're dealing with at Iowa that could come into play on the back end of this thing. But the Timmons one will be something to watch with Maryland next week. Do you need him against Iowa? I don't know. You better not. If you're in a position where you need a true freshman corner, you're in a problem. Then you probably have some depth issues. But be interesting to see if they give Timmons a go tomorrow.
12: Yeah, I'm wondering about that one. And I'm also wondering about Philip Daniels. Like, if he's healthy and can go, will he go anyway? Or have they solidified that five now the past couple of weeks with Saraveld at right tackle and Gabe Van Sickle at right guard? And, Bo, we kind of said that early on, right after game one. We thought maybe this best version of the offensive line would end up being with Austin Saraveld at right tackle and either Van Sickle or Padilla at right guard. Well, it sure seems like that's the way the offensive line has been the best this year was with those five. So,
7: yeah. So much more on this one. We'll take a look at it from both perspectives when the Buckeyes have the ball and when the Hawkeyes have the ball coming up over the course of the program. Coming up next, it's a pretty fun Thursday night up on the lake. The Browns, first place in the AFC North. Oh, baby. We'll get to it coming up next. Bishop and Friends right here on The Fan.
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7: Well, Reese, we both picked them to win, and they did win. But beyond the winning was the way that they won. And I don't know that I would have had a 21-10 first half. It saw Deshaun Watson go 14 of 17 for 181 and a touchdown. Not just with his arm, with his legs, too. Look, the second half, the pick is tipped. The fumble can't happen. The second near fumble really can't happen. But at the same time, this is clearly the best he's ever played for the Cleveland Browns. And I thought the first half was as good as I've ever seen him play. He had a great game against Kansas City in the playoffs when he was at Houston, but I thought it was right there. Thought he was decisive. Thought his escapability was exceptional. His ability to pick up first downs. I think this is, and as someone who is very close to it, I think this is one of the most improbable sports stories, regardless of what you think about the rest of it. Just when you factor it all in, one of the more improbable sports stories that I can recall. And it manifested itself last night in a victory over the Pittsburgh Steelers in one of the more thrilling Thursday nighters that we've had, and they've had a lot of them. And it's now to the point where, like, if they play on Thursday night, they just win. When they play the Pittsburgh Steelers in Cleveland, they just win. And now they're 3-1, and they're atop the AFC North, my friend.
8: For the first time since 2014, kids, last night was huge for so many different reasons. And it was funny talking about Aaron Rodgers coming into this game the way he looked last week against the Cincinnati Bengals. There were points last night where it was Green Bay-ish Aaron Rodgers, but you also had Houston-ish Deshaun Watson. And you also, for both quarterbacks, said, oh, no, please don't ever do that again. Mm-hmm. This was, for the Cleveland Browns, a game that if they're going to win 10, 11 games, they're going to do a lot of them like this, where you're going to rely on Andre Schmidt to be great. From, what, 56, 57 yards out, Monken after the game said, yeah, I just told him, you get make the kick. And he
7: did.
8: I mean, the job that Todd Monken has done, and we talked about this yesterday, where he went with Deshaun, took all the slings and arrows, but rode with his quarterback, rode with his team, shows in all the reaction videos that you see in that locker room that is now galvanized with a lot of the young guys on this team. For Browns teams of the olden days, and I say olden days because it's been a while since they've been first place in the AFC North. You have a game that you can pull out it was a not great second half, but you're winning close. And now you expect to win games like that. I don't know for rookie classes for the Cleveland Browns in the last 30 years that now through four games, you expect to win games that get close and that get tight in the fourth quarter. Like, this does so much for guys like Denzel Boston, Casey Concepcion, Carson Sweshinger, where you didn't have this with Browns rookies or Browns young guys. Now this is for Cleveland, we're in these games, doesn't matter the opponent, doesn't matter the situation, we're going to find a way to win. And I can't remember the last time I said that. So for the fan base, you saw how excited they were. And this makes everything that happened in the offseason, at the beginning of the season, worth it, or at least palatable, because the winning is there. And the winning in ways that you're beating the Steelers, you're beating the Panthers, you're beating Baker and the Tampa Bay Buccaneers. And there's teams on this schedule that are nowhere near as good as that Pittsburgh team last night. And so now it went from H, but don't say the rest of the word, to actual hope there's a postseason place for Cleveland.
7: Buddy, they had 14 penalties for 88 yards.
8: And despite all of that, right?
7: Gross.
8: You won the football game.
7: No, they didn't play great. Like, it was wildly undisciplined with the penalties. It's got to drive Todd Knox blanky football. Go ahead, Bick.
9: There's a lot of things that weren't on this bingo card, right? The Browns being in first place.
7: Yeah.
9: After playing four games. Now, that could be short-lived. that they could be in a tie later on, but they're in first place right now by themselves.
7: Yeah.
9: Deshaun Watson leading 3 fourth quarter comeback drives.
7: Yep.
9: I don't think you had the Browns maybe having a Phil Dawson like kicker here, one that they can rely on, and Andre Schmidt hitting a 56 yarder like that. And Bo, I have to give Andre Schmidt a lot of thanks right now because I was at the Blue Jackets game. I got home last night. I turned the Browns on. There were like 6 minutes left. I thought, oh no, Pittsburgh just scored. Did I just cost the Browns this game? But Andre Schmidt is my savior. I think I can tune in every now and then from, I don't know if I'm allowed to watch every game like all the way through, but I think I can tune in bits and pieces now because of Andre Schmidt.
8: We discussed
9: because he got the win
8: yesterday when Bo and I both picked the Browns to not only cover, but win that you couldn't.
7: Yeah, you're done. You can only watch fourth quarters.
8: In 10 days against the Jets? No, you may not.
7: I'll text you when it's in the fourth quarter.
9: That's an ugly watch anyway.
7: In the fourth quarter. No, it's not. This is a beautiful watch. The Jets are a pretty decent team. They're better than their record is. They're frisky every week, and the Browns are 3-1. I'll tell you, when they called the pass interference on fourth and goal on the play, on the drive before, and you say to yourself, oh God, it's Emmanuel McNeil Warren. He's trying to defend Darnell Washington, which I don't know how you do when you're talking about somebody 6'7", 300 pounds. Washington kind of did like a swim move on him to get kind of the bang eight, and Warren kind of got caught up in it. I didn't think it was an egregious defensive pass interference, but you know, you're into it, you're invested in it. And so when that happened, and then you go, well, clearly Pittsburgh is going to get the touchdown. And clearly, Pittsburgh is going to get the two-point conversion because you know Rodgers and McCarthy, they have a plan for that. So you knew that that was going to be the case. Then all of a sudden, you hand the ball to Deshaun Watson. You go, all right, go get three. You got to go get three. And the very first play, I think, set the tone. He drilled Jerry Jeudy for a 17-yard gain. They dropped into that zone, and he hit that spot in the zone where Jeudy was. They picked
8: Jerry
7: up 17.
8: Jeudy.
7: Who, by the way, like some of that stuff, like the holding of the ball, like, look, I can catch it. Because obviously he's been usurped. Like Denzel Boston and Casey Concepcion deservedly are one and number two receivers on this team. So then they get the 5-yard penalty. Then he completes the 12-yarder to Fan and then the 10-yarder to Jeudy again. So two passes to Jeudy on that final drive. Pick up the 6-yarder to Casey Concepcion. You go, oh my gosh, they're in the mix. You can kick a field goal. Pittsburgh even takes a timeout. So like, we need time. And then Watson took the sack, and I'm going, that's the one thing you can't do here is take the sack. So he does so, and then Andre Schmidt comes out and bangs a 56-yarder that honestly would have been good from 66. It didn't even waver. It was a perfect 7-iron right down the middle and absolutely aced it. One thing I didn't understand from the Pittsburgh perspective, I did not understand this at all. They had a timeout left. They had the ball at their own 35. They had a timeout left, and they had 10 seconds. Why didn't they just rip it over the middle and try to get? You could have made a choice. You had the timeout. You could have either thrown a Hail Mary into the end zone, or depending on where you were, you could have let Boswell try a 60-yard field goal to tie it. And instead, Rodgers just threw it down the field for one of the easier interceptions Grant Delpit's ever going to have. If you're a non-Pittsburgh fan, is Aaron Rodgers, and maybe if you are a Pittsburgh fan, is his body language like an 11 on the annoying level?
8: Has to be. That exchange with Mike McCarthy was, I thought, a little bit dramatic. I was like, are we acting here a little bit? But Aaron Rodgers, probably. And then Mike McCarthy at the end of the game apologized for calling him a bleeping bleep hole. Like, why are you apologizing? He is.
7: He might just be.
8: Everybody knows this. And Rodgers would probably admit in those situations, he might be a jerk, but the jerk's gotten him to this point. And
7: yeah.
8: I think you are who you are, and Pittsburgh signed up for this. And, Bo, you say it all the time about things being in the brochure. This is the front, the second page in the back of the brochure for Aaron Rodgers at this point in his career.
7: Yeah, you're right. You're right, it is. Couple of injury things. It seems like I saw Ian Rappaport this morning that they dodged a bullet with Mason Graham because they played most of the game without him, and he was, through the first three games, probably the NFL Defensive Player of the Year. So they played most of the game without him, but it sounds like they dodged a bullet on that one. They don't play again until at the Jets. So they have some time. Mike Hall was incredible. Guys, that's a defensive tackle playing defensive end on rushdowns. He's playing defensive end and getting home, making huge sacks.
8: Did they win the Myles Garrett trade?
7: Miles isn't playing.
8: Yeah.
7: So like,
8: yes. Two trades. My teams have won.
9: I wonder if Mike Hall, he's had such a tough time with injuries.
7: Yeah.
9: And he's undersized as a defensive tackle. I don't know if he's got the quickness, but maybe defensive end is better for him.
7: He's great at it. And he's certainly great in the rush packages. And I would tell you this for the folks on Jared Verse about, because I get this a lot, like Verse isn't doing anything. Joe Thomas actually did a really good breakdown of how Verse is basically just breaking the pocket by just bull rushing every time. And he's forcing the quarterback to be in spots they don't want to be. They're making him step up, and then other guys are able to feast on it. And you saw that again even last night. God, they clean up the penalties. Yeah, hope with a big H would be the operative word, perhaps, on that. All right, second hour of the program coming up next. A big weekend in college football. We'll get you set from that. We'll take a look at the Buckeye defense and what needs to improve to slow down this Iowa offense. That's coming up in the second hour, along with Tim May at the bottom of the second hour. Bishop and Friends right here on The Fan.
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8: Good morning, I'm Eric Reeser. 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CBJ debut for Matthew Nyes, who made the most of his first game with two goals and an assist in their 6-3 win over the Sabres. Most points by a Blue Jacket player in his debut. Blue Jackets are back at Nationwide tomorrow night against the Utah Mammoth at 7 o'clock. In the NFL last night, Browns beat the Steelers 27-24 in Cleveland. Andre Schmidt nailed a go-ahead 57-yard field goal with 90 seconds left to move the Browns to 3-1 and in first place in the AFC North for the first time since 2014. Cleveland's got 10 days off before playing the Jets in Week 5. Week 4 in the NFL continues Sunday in London. Colts battle the Commanders at 9:30 in the morning. Sunday at 1, Bengals host the Jaguars. And it's Week 7 in high school football. 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
7: All right, second hour on a Victory Football Friday. That was a lot of fun last night. It was kind of a perfect Thursday night from a television viewing perspective. The only thing that was tricky for me, look, I have the two TVs, well, the three TVs set up, but so in this instance, I could watch both once I got home from NBC's freshman football game. The Jackets game was it was starting second period, so they were up 3-1 when I jumped into that one. And then I got there midway first quarter of Brown Steelers and was able to kind of watch both. But I did lament the fact that if you had a single TV set up, the old flipping was not in the case. So I cannot stand when the games are on the streamers. I'm old in that way, and that's something I'll probably never change from. But an inability to bounce back and forth quickly was tough. But in a two TV setup, it was absolutely money. This week, what are we, week five of college football already? Already to week five in college football. We are into October now. One of the themes that we saw last week in college football, and it's something that we took note of, was the troubling's too strong of a word, but I certainly had some yellow flags on what I saw from the pollsters coming out of some of those SEC wins last week. The SEC has, when they went to expansion, took a very different approach, played the hits, played them early. Do some bye weeks in October, i.e. non-group of four teams in October. Do those sometimes before the rivalry game, but play the hits oftentimes week two, week three. And more people are paying attention to that. The SEC kind of has it spread out pretty nicely where they have some good games this weekend as well, headlined by Bama at Mississippi State. We'll see if Mr. Kamario Taylor, the pride of Mr. Clay Hall, can continue with a big win against Bama at home in Starkville. Game day will be at our game. Other games of interest around the country, there are plenty. There's actually one tonight that's a little frisky with Penn State at Northwestern and Northwestern opening their new stadium. As I saw some of the video of this thing, and we were there two summers ago, I think it was two summers ago, for lacrosse, and kind of toured the campus and saw like their temporary stadium, which was awesome, right on the lake, really cool with all their athletic facilities, which are incredible. But kind of drove by the site, and I just thought to myself, is this the last time that we're going to see a new stadium in college football? Like, does it make sense to spend $700-800 million, $1 billion on a new stadium in this day and age, when really what matters is making sure that the players are compensated? So they set this one up to play a Friday night. Penn State's coming to town. It's on Big Fox. That's a fun one tonight to kick off the weekend, fellas.
8: To answer your question, probably, because I think so many other programs either don't have that kind of infusion. Maybe like Michigan State might do it just because they feel like they've always got cash infusions, ridiculous amounts of cash infusion at different times. But most just feel like they'll do like the piecemeal thing where they'll take down half the stadium, they'll build the other half of the stadium. I mean, it'll be very interesting, and I think Ohio State might lead the way in terms of what they do from a old stadium overhaul. Because, look, they didn't give me what I wanted. You're not going to get the dynamite at the Shoe. But you've got to figure out what to do with that building. And so many other schools are going to be walking into situations where we're looking at 100-plus-year-old buildings that need structural repairs, need structural upgrades. Are we going to try to put 100,000 into a stadium anymore? Like, I think new Ryan Field fits 35,000.
7: It's perfect for them.
8: Right.
7: That's really smart, I think, to do that. By the way, that was a big check mark off my bingo card that we got to blow up the Shoe on your last day. That was very good.
8: I didn't say blow it up because that sounds like I want it to go dynamite away. I want it better. You need to start somewhere.
7: You just said dynamite.
8: Well,
7: you said dynamite.
8: I don't know how else you're going to do it. I mean, you can use a wrecking ball, but
7: I better get a use back, by the way, when we pick Miami Clemson. I better get a U back.
8: Oh, people are asking. And the thing is, I can't ask for a wrecking ball because my wife parks in the stadium lot. And if they have a wrecking ball there, they're going to take parking spots away from her. So outside of like football games and Buckeye Country Superfest, the fine folks at the Wexner need those spots.
7: They need those spots, damn it.
9: I think you're going to get them just because it's the thing we've talked about, the Shoe. Eventually, with some of these stadiums, you're going to be throwing good money over bad. There's going to be a time, as much as people hate it, Ohio State has to build a new stadium. Now, that may not be in our lifetimes, but it's coming at some point. So there will be new college football stadiums just because Father Time is undefeated. Bo, this is going to be fun tonight, this Northwestern game.
7: I agree.
9: I think the Pitt-Virginia Tech game is pretty interesting tonight, too. There's going to be two games that I'm going to have up on the screen tonight while I'm in here taking track of high school football games, getting ready for overtime, that are going to be a fun watch.
7: Oh, that's 7 o'clock ESPN.
9: Yeah.
7: Yeah, that's an interesting one. Both those teams undefeated. Narduzzi versus Franklin in that one. Franklin's got a little bit of momentum early. Let's see if he can continue it and maybe be a little bit of fly in the ointment in the ACC for Virginia Tech. There are some other interesting ones around the country. I tell you what, this one got my attention. Did you guys notice the line on Michigan-Minnesota?
9: Sure did.
7: That's a big number on that one. Minnesota, guys, favored by 5.5 in that game.
9: Michigan.
7: Oh, Michigan. Michigan. Do I have that wrong? Did I read it wrong?
9: Yeah, Michigan is favored by 5.5.
7: Oh, I had it wrong. I thought I had it. So in the prep, I had it wrong. I had Minnesota. I thought I read it as, Michigan favored 5.5. That makes a little more sense to me. Although that makes it quite juicy for me because I do not think Michigan is that quality. And Minnesota's coming off a nice win against Washington. Go ahead real quick, Bick.
9: The Alabama-Mississippi State game at noon on Saturday. That is going to be really fun. And we're going to see, I think, two things in this one. How good Alabama is and how good Kamario Taylor is. Or two questions answered, I guess.
7: I think that whatever the over-under is in that, go over. Because I think both those offenses just go up and down the field. Bama's offense is lights out with Keelon Russell. And the Kamario Taylor kid, I told you about him before week one when they went to Minnesota. he has not disappointed in any way, shape, or form. So that, I'm sure there's a big number on the over-under on that, but I would imagine that to me screams like 41, 45.
9: It's 60 and a half, and I don't know if I've ever seen one that big.
7: Even for them, that's as big. You're right. That's a big one. There's a couple of massive ones in the Big Ten. Purdue, Illinois is 62 and a half. Another one from Big Ten purposes. If Lincoln Riley has a program, he handles his business against Washington if he's got a program. If that is a struggle bus, how long can they stay the course with him? The buyout's big. We hear our buddy Mr. Feinbaum wanting to run him out of Southern California. I don't know what their options would be. He's been there for a while. He has delivered a Heisman winner. But you got Washington coming in there, coming out, licking their wounds after a very, very difficult loss to Minnesota last week, where PJ's running around with players' blood on his, what's the line from Eastbound and Down? You make me bleed my own blood. Little bit of that with PJ as he was bouncing around. But for Washington hosting USC at Washington, that's one where the Trojans better look the part. And Washington is entirely one-dimensional. It's Damon Williams' stand. He's their leading rusher. He's the only guy who can do it through the air. So it's basically him stand. If USC doesn't take care of business with that, I'll be paying very close attention to that. Also, a good one for Luke, as he likes to kind of maybe keep a little bit of momentum against Michigan State.
9: I was looking at some of these games this week, and one of them stood out as far as the why is this line that?
7: Yeah.
9: Why is South Carolina favored over Kentucky?
7: Boy, that's a great question. I didn't even see that one.
9: That's one. Somebody knows something.
7: Yeah. I mean, and they suspended Dylan Stewart, who's their best overall player. He's suspended, and they've looked dreadful to start this season as they're sitting at 2-2 and 0-2 in SEC play. So something to watch there. NBC has, from what I understand, has landed in Atlanta and is making the trip to Clemson. So his one of his best buddies, his sister, goes to Clemson. So this is kind of a last-minute thing, but the buddy's dad, who's a good buddy of mine, said, hey, I'd really like to take the boys to like a game in the South in prime time. And if Clemson were to win last week, then he had a pretty good idea that Miami-Clemson would be in prime time in Death Valley. And you know, this is short notice. Can we do it? We're like, yeah, absolutely. Like, I'm not taking him to Clemson. So, yeah, let's have him get a little bit of an experience down there. So he will be taking in the Miami-Clemson game. Miami is favored by 16 and a half.
9: Do we need a boots on the ground report later in this show?
7: I see where he's at. He's on no sleep. I mean, he's watching Browns until midnight. And then the flight was at, I don't know, 6:45 or 7 or something down to Atlanta, probably 7. So it was like a 4 a.m. wake up, 5 a.m. pickup. My wife handled like getting him up and stuff because I'd rather not get up at 4 o'clock in the morning if I don't have to. And so last night before I went to bed, I said, hey, buddy, have a great time. Love you. Be safe. Be smart. All those things. And so this morning at like 4:40, my wife goes, Bo, what? Do you want to say goodbye to your son? No, I don't. I did that last night. I just why I did it. You were there. You watched me say goodbye last night. Nothing's changed in 4 hours. Let me sleep. I'll still get your report. The only thing I really want out of this is for his hair to change. I hope that none of those frat boys down there have this ridiculous spiked up mess hair in the front thing. So I'm banking on them to pull him out of the doldrums of that. So we'll see if they can get that done down there. And if he is down there, I'll see if I can get you a full report. The Buckeye defense, certainly not what it was a year ago, but nor should it be. My goodness, you're talking about three of the top 11 picks. By the way, the reigning defensive player of the week in the National Football League was one of those three. This test against Iowa is not the test that they're going to face later on this year at Indiana, not the test they're going to face against Oregon, probably not even the test they're going to face against USC. But they will have a style of play, and they're going to go about their business. And this defense does need to do a couple of things that need to get buttoned up. We'll do that tale of the tape coming up next. Bishop and Friends right here on The Fan.
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22: From the Logan AC and Heat Services Weather Center.
29: The showers out there gradually taper off during the afternoon hours. Temperatures also slowly fall from here on out, generally staying in the 60s. For the evening hours, we are going to be seeing a cloudy sky but dry conditions. For the weekend, a lot of sunshine out there. Upper 60s ahead for Saturday. Highs near 70 on Sunday. For The Fan, I'm 10 Weather Impact meteorologist Justin Gertz.
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7: 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Sawmill Easton. Tell them that Bo sent you. All right, let's do the matchup. When the Buckeyes are on the defense and the Hawkeyes are on the offense for some rankings, we have some now. We're about a month in to this thing. Again, this is not the Oregon offense. This is not the Indiana offense. It's not the USC offense. Might not be the Michigan offense, but it's an Iowan offense. And when you hear these stats, you go, yeah, sounds like Iowa. They're 58th in the nation in scoring. Total offense is 48th. Pass offense, 86th. Rush offense, 27th in the country. 82nd on third down. They are not going to blow you away with what they are offensively. Conversely, though, Ohio State is not what it was a year ago either defensively. 11th overall in scoring defense. They come into this one 27th in total defense. They are first against the pass in the country, but giving up quite a bit on the ground. 45th in rush defense and 52nd in third down defense. So there is a issue with getting off the field on third down. Some of this, of course, is skewed by the fact that Ohio State has already played Texas. Iowa has not played anybody in the vicinity of Texas. But that is a tale of the tape statistically of what you can expect from the Buckeye defense and the Hawkeye offense. Let's hear from some of the principals. Let's start with Kirk Ferentz on what he sees from this Buckeye defense.
6: Defensively, a little bit different. They lost a handful of guys. I think three of them were in the top 11 picks in the draft, just really outstanding players, and two more guys second round off their defense. So, you know, some really good talent last year, and they've replaced those guys without any hesitation. They're a big physical group, front seven especially, really big and physical, very aggressive in the back end. And, you know, they picked up a transfer safety who's, you know, that's a key position for them, and he's a very impressive player too.
7: Talking about Earl Little Jr. on that one. Here is Kenyatta Jackson, who's been coming on late on the offensive line from Iowa. He'll be going up against.
10: Yeah, they're real big up front. Their stretch game is, you know, that's who they are. So we just have to have a lot of knockback on the line of scrimmage and then get off and blocks. So knockback in line of scrimmage and get off and blocks. Those are two main things that we need to do up front.
7: Which one of you guys cut this audio? Or who did you, was it you, Beck, who listened to this?
9: I listened to it. I don't know who cut it the other day from Kenyatta.
7: Okay, the reason I ask is this third one from Kenyatta where he talks about Hero Bowl. What was the context of the question?
9: So I believe that he had said something in his availability about the team playing Hero Bowl and not sticking to their assignments.
7: Okay.
9: So somebody asked him about his previous comment.
7: All right, go ahead.
10: So Hero Bowl is basically just doing your own thing. Not, you know, playing within the scheme, not doing your job to the best that you can. Just, you know, if I'm a three tech and I'm supposed to stay in a B gap and I want to play Hero Bowl, that's pretty much just him, you know, trying to do whatever he wants to do, jumping out of his B gap, going into A gap or whatever. So, I mean, it's an easy fix. Just do your job, you know, fit the guy that you, you know, that's blocking you and stay in that B gap or whatever gap that you're, you know, supposed to stay in. I mean, we fix it on Sunday. So, coach has got, you know, on us and it's fixed.
8: So Pat Murphy of Bucknuts and 24/7 has the context that.
7: Go ahead, Reese.
8: After Illinois had 462 yards of total offense last week, Kenyatta and a couple of the defenders after the game made kind of points that he was alluding to, and so Kenyatta cleared that up a little bit. Exactly what they meant, what he meant earlier this week, and kind of how they're looking to not be doing that anymore as a unit.
7: I don't think I'm speaking out of school here, but I mean, that has been an issue sometimes with the defensive front. I mean, we've had this crop up before where, you know, does the front work in concert with everything else? I mean, that all has to happen. You got to all row in the same direction. I mean, you ought to take note of that. I mean, what he's basically saying there is he points out defensive tackle. He used that as an example, but that's probably not a coincidence. So what he's saying is there are guys who are looking for their own numbers versus what they're supposed to do for the defense. And you can't have that. And it's interesting when I think about this game, I think about from the Ohio State perspective, and the more and more we think about those three things that we kept coming back to, and is there enough to be scary of to win a national championship outside of Jeremiah Smith? Well, you don't have to answer that question yet. You can answer that question in Bloomington in a couple of weeks. You can answer that question, hopefully, in January. That's not one that's that critical. Third down, short yardage. Yeah, still got to work on that a little bit. Better last week than they had been, certainly against Texas and even against Kent State, for that matter. So certainly better, and we'll get into that a little bit when we get into the other side of the matchup, the Ohio State offense versus the Iowa defense. And then the third one was, is there somebody up front who can just go wreck a game and create havoc? And individually, I think we can say there is not. There's not somebody who just on a one-man wrecking crew can go wreck games. But as a collective, the defensive line should be pretty good. They've thrown a lot of money at that defensive line, and it should be better than what it's been through a month of the season. So Kenyatta saying that out loud post-game and then echoing it again this week, saying we got it fixed, that's something I'll be paying attention to on Saturday. Did it get fixed? Are they in the spots that they're supposed to be, or are there issues where guys are freelancing and all of a sudden giant gaping holes are left open for running backs to run through? That's what that means to me. That's how I read that.
8: And the fact that he's got the number two, that he had, you know, said that was part of the conversation in him returning. And then he says returning in the offseason to Ohio State, is he is one of the leaders on this defense, that if he says something like that, then absolutely it's something that you kind of magnify.
7: Yeah.
8: For this game in Iowa, be like, all right, well, Kenyatta said it. Kenyatta's one of the leaders, or at least Kenyatta's one of those we look to as Ohio State fans, as people who cover this team, and say, you have to lead not only by what you say, but what you do on the field. Is that something that gets fixed at Iowa? Because that's going to be for the Hawkeyes. And we've said this, and it's probably not going to be a surprise to anybody who's watched Iowa football over the last 50 years. They're going to try to pound the football. So It starts up front with both sides of the ball. But for Kenyatta and that defensive line, you've got to see more. Because if Iowa has 200 yards on the ground,

0: Since we talked about Peyton Pierce early on being the highest rated defender in the Pro Football Focus grade because he's always in the right place. But everybody's like, whoa, Riley Pettijohn's making all these plays. He's flying past the guy in the right place to make the play. So it is a fine line between playmaking and being where you're supposed to be and letting somebody else make that play. And I said this last week, and I think it's for the whole defense, not just the secondary, is you saw how much they missed Caleb Downs last week and his ability pre-snap to get everybody lined up, to run up and grab a linebacker and move him or get in a defensive end's ear and tell him we've got to do this and still get back so he could be in the right spot. I thought that showed up bigly in last week's game.
1: Yeah, yeah, I think it did as well. A couple of things, you know, just in terms of Iowa and talent equates games, they've played two of them. They played one in Ann Arbor last week that they won on the last play, 20-19, and then they played one against Iowa State in week two of the season. This is not some sort of a, and they never are, but this is not some sort of an Iowa offense, even in the ground game, that is very effective when talent remotely equates. So in the win against Iowa State, which they won 16-13, they only ran for 93 yards as a team. Kamari Moulton was their leading ground gainer in that game. It was 15 for 57. As a team, they averaged 3.2 yards a carry. That's it. Last week against Michigan, it was worse. Moulton was 13 for 44 for 3.4 a carry. As a team, it was just 2.4 a carry. So they go about their business. You know what they're going to do, but they don't have this ability. They shouldn't have this ability to just run it right at you, over you, and through you. They haven't shown that when they play teams that aren't as talented as Ohio State. So if Ohio State does its job defensively and they play assignment sound football, that ought to be plenty tomorrow over in Iowa City. Tim May in 2 minutes, Bishop and Friends, right here on The Fan.
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1: 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You've been to Iowa City a few times. Unfortunately, we haven't played them much in the last 25 years or so after playing them all the time previous to that, but you've been over there a bunch. For the folks who haven't been, and for whatever reason, I missed it. I have not been over there. The scheduling just didn't work out. What is that scene like at Iowa City?
11: Number one, I think there's only one way in from the west when you're coming in

0: from the freeway. Even getting there, you can get there as early as you want. You're still going to be in a traffic jam getting in. A little bit more access from the north now than there used to be. I won't get into all the traffic situations for everybody, especially for people still sitting in that traffic jam on 71 right now. Yeah. But number one, it's kind of tough to get into. You get there, and you are definitely in a college town, which you don't really see if you come in from the west, but you can walk across the bridges and kill a couple of hours in a quaint little looking college town, Iowa City is. But then number three, the stadium has always been interesting to me because it's pretty much straight lines, you know what I mean, as opposed to one of the great things was Dwight Howard Smith, whoever designed Ohio Stadium, put a curve in the grandstands, if you follow me. Yep. So that all you have to do is move your eyes. You don't have to turn your whole body to watch the action. Yep. Kinnick is more straight lines on the main grandstands. And as the years have gone by, they filled in, for the most part, between those in terms of seating, et cetera. Used to have the best media parking known to man. Now I'm not even sure where people park anymore. that's the way it's been everywhere, as you well know, Bo.
1: Yep.
0: But then the grandstands are literally right on top of the benches. I mean, I would hesitate to think it's more than 15 feet, maybe 20 feet between the side of the far side of the sideline and the grandstands, and it's a tight fit for everybody, and they're on you. And the big thing is, if Iowa jumps on you, then that crowd gets into it big time. But they've also been known to be a little placid when Iowa doesn't jump on you. So it's an interesting atmosphere. But it's I've seen some weird things. I mean, over there. But the weirdest was in the last time Ohio State was over there. Ryan Day was a rookie on the Ohio State staff, the quarterback coach. And they were coming off, as Ryan recounted the other day, I think they were coming off a big win over Penn State. But I'm not sure. I don't think JT Barrett had thrown an interception that season yet. And then, boom, first play, pick six. Yep. And then the snowball was on. The snowball running downhill was on because Ohio State, the defense, I think, finally discovered with about 6 minutes left that tight ends are eligible to catch passes. I mean, it was a tight end clinic on how you win a football game, just throwing to the tight ends, is what Iowa put on there. But you kind of never know what's going to happen. I mean, I think Dane Sonsenbacher was still on the team. Speaking of the 97.1, the fan team, he was still on the team, but they went over there, I think it was 2010, and it was a close game. Ohio State put together a great drive, but to win the game, Terrell Pryor was both the leading passer and rusher for Ohio State in that game, but he had a couple of bad turnovers, interceptions. But the highlight of the game was the T-38 four-plane flyover during the national anthem. I mean, they weren't 50 feet over the scoreboard.
1: Oh, that's right.
0: And guys got in trouble. I think it was the Iowa National Guard. The lead pilot got in big trouble for that. I remember saying it because, I'm an aviation buff. I go, that was great. But I said, somebody's in big trouble. You know what I mean? There are rules against such. But the fans loved it. But, the point is, you never know what's going to happen in Kinnick.
1: No. And, one of the things that I appreciate about them, because of course, the ethos of this show is a man's got to know his limitations. It feels like Iowa knows their limitations. They've had basically two coaches in 50 years, Hayden Fry and Kirk Ferentz. That's it. I mean, they look like the Pittsburgh Steelers. They run it like the Pittsburgh Steelers because Pittsburgh runs it that way as well. And the thing that jumps out to me is like there are so many programs that I think are in that weight class, which for me is like a middleweight weight class. And they get out over their skis and they want to be something that they're not. Iowa seems to me, and I'm sure they have a lunatic fringe too, that they're very content just being a very good, respectable program that every once in a while can maybe make a run at a playoff. And inevitably when we go to 24, they're going to make it a lot. So I guess, and they're the third winningest program of the traditional Big Ten team since 1979, behind only Ohio State and Michigan.
0: Yeah. I remember, back before I started covering Ohio State in 1984, I got to go cover teams around the games around the Midwest, and One that stood out to me still is when I covered Iowa several times, because that's under Hayden Fry they made their rise, you know, in the early 80s. And I can't remember the exact year, but they covered their game at Penn State. By the way, Penn State Stadium back, Beaver Stadium, was half what it is now. You know, it's crazy how things have changed, except for that crappy interview room they had there. But I digress. I remember I'm sitting in the interview room after they win at Penn State, and I asked Hayden Fry, I said, "Coach, would you say Iowa football, after the win like this, Iowa football is back?" And he goes, "Hell, son, tell it like it is. We've been back." You know, and because I think by then they had been to the Rose Bowl, whatever the year it was. And it was, you know, Hayden Fry turned it around for sure, because he was different, you know. And, and dude, they played offense under Hayden Fry. They just couldn't stop anybody on occasion, you know. And whereas Kirk Ferentz has been the opposite. But like you said, they know who they are. And their whole modus operandi when it comes to football under Kirk Ferentz is get it to the fourth quarter with a chance to win the game, you know. And because last week I think they had 91 yards total offense going into the fourth quarter, and their winning drive was a 91-yard drive. I mean, it was by happenstance. It was hook and crook. It was serendipity at its best for Iowa, including that, you know, the unsportsmanlike conduct penalty for the shove out of bounds, and then that tight end's ridiculous catch that set up the winning touchdown play. So, yeah, I mean, if you have a chance to win, you can win it. You know, that's the whole point. And, you know, it's really funny. Every time I look at Kirk Ferentz, I remember those videos of or films of him on that Bill Belichick staff. Remember with the Browns? Yeah. And what a staff that was, man.
1: It's unbelievable staff. Crazy.
0: Yeah. But anyway, it's just the whole point is they've rarely lost games in a big way. But several of those big-time losses have been to Ohio State over the years. So we'll see how this one goes.
1: Yeah, pretty amazing for the kids out there. They actually had a quarterback there named Chuck Long, who finished second in the Heisman to a guy named Bo Jackson in 1985.
0: Yeah.
1: So that's how they used to be offensively. Things changed quite a bit. For this Buckeye team.
0: Ohio State's got a running back named Bo Jackson. So there you go. You just named another.
1: There you go. In terms of this Buckeye operation that we see last week, and I big theme this week for me has been we've got to rethink how we're talking about this because of all of these roster retention that isn't happening. You're not able to, you're kind of having to build a team on the fly, a much more NFL approach to how we kind of take a look at teams. One thing that happened last week was Illinois was able to move it. Now the game was never in question, but Illinois was able to move it. Some of the Kenyatta Jackson comments this week about how we can't play hero ball. We got that fixed on Sunday. What do you make of that conversation?
0: Yeah, you had, for one thing, you can watch the video. You had guys sort of freelancing on occasion. I mean, everybody knows a defense is set up to be sound at the start of a play, meaning all gaps covered in some form or fashion by somebody. And you are responsible for that gap. And when you decide to, my big line is when you decide to chase the fire truck instead of staying on your corner, you know, and taking care of your business, then gash plays can happen. And we saw that several times against Illinois. Now, Illinois has a pretty good offense and offensive game plan. That you got to give it up to Illinois on that. As John Cooper said, you know, the other team practices too. But there were several times when you could see guys chasing the fire truck, and that's, I think more than anything else, what Kenyatta Jackson was referring to, play your responsibility and then go chase the fire truck. And then of course on that little wheel route or wherever they ran, I mean, Joel Klatt kind of got that wrong. I'm thinking Ohio State was more in a zone, but the zone was mismatched. There was some kind of call that wasn't made there in one form or fashion. And he got that quick little touchdown down the sideline. But I keep reminding people, despite all those gaffes, Illinois scored 19 points, you know, not 39. So that's something you can build on. As the old saying goes, you lose it, you win a game like that, but boy, you had something to fix, and we'll see if they indeed fixed it. Because Iowa's all about, it's almost like playing an army when you play against Iowa. It's all about, you know, them doing the right things at the right time to the right people. I'm talking about Iowa's approach. But Iowa, by no stretch, is Iowa a great offense right now, you know? Mm-hmm. And the thing is, you don't want to let them be going off the chart there and chasing the play instead of just playing your you're 1/11th. But the main thing is we also saw Ohio State's defensive line kind of exposed, you know, and some young linebackers making that chase when they could have stayed home. So that's what had to get fixed on Sunday.
1: I'll get you out of here on this one. You have many times in the time that I've known you, almost 20 years now, you have quoted the legendary Hayden Fry with "water surprise." When was the first time you heard him say that? Do you remember? Or what was it in reference to?
0: That was in reference to, and my buddy Bruce Hooley's the one who popularized it, but a guy did not come in to the interview room after Ohio State won over there in whenever it was. And when Hayden Fry heard that so-and-so wasn't going to be available for interviews, because he had made a big gaffe in the, and I'm trying to remember who it was.
1: Oh, really? It was a player.
0: He had made a big gaffe. Yeah, the player had made a big gaffe in the game. It cost Iowa the game. And Hayden heard him announce, you know, the SID announced so-and-so wouldn't be coming in. And Hayden said, "Well, what a surprise."
1: That is great. That is absolutely great.
0: Well, my favorite one is he's got a hitch in his get along, you know.
1: That's a good one, too.
0: We'll see about Ohio State this week. They have a hitch in their get along.
1: We do. All right, buddy. Good stuff as always. We'll talk to you again next week.
0: You got it, brother. Thanks, man.
1: There he goes. The great Tim May, the Tim May Show, and right here on The Fan on the pregame show. We'll hit Thing or Not a Thing up next. Bishop and Friends right here on The Fan.
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18: Not to start things off like Jacob Reimer, but college basketball is almost here.
1: Oh, baby.
18: I'm sure by now, if you've watched or listened to the Buckeye Show, or if you've seen stuff from Adam Jardy, Jake Diebler, and the gang are getting going over at the Schottenstein Center. They've got some exhibitions coming up this month. For what it's worth, John Calipari coaches at Arkansas. Mm-hmm. He makes more than $7.5 million per year. Speaking with reporters this week, he expressed disdain with the current state of college athletics.
19: Right now, we need something to give us some semblance of order and some guardrails. And there'll be people against it that think there should be unions. They should be unionized. Agents should have a free hand to do what they want. They talk about, well, what about coaches? I'm going to say this. I probably shouldn't. 9 of my players make more than my assistants. And the other 3 make more than all my staff. And we are not one of the highest payers. We're just not. Then you could say, what about you? I've been doing it 40 years. Started as a volunteer, 2 years as a part-time assistant. And I've kind of done okay at different programs. So yeah, they're paying me. But how about this? All the coaches on this campus, in every sport, make less than the rev share, which is $22 million, and it's much less. So the players are getting more than the coaches. I just don't understand who could be against it.
18: Thing or not a thing?
1: Well, John, if you went to an NBA game, every player, well, and with a few exceptions, damn near every player would make more than even the head coach. Certainly the star players would make exponentially more than the head coach. John, did you think when they were at Kentucky, they were there to watch you? Big Blue Nation, Rupp Arena, they were there to watch you? And I'm not one who's going to minimize the value that a head coach at a basketball program like Kentucky or Arkansas or a football program like Ohio State or Alabama, the value that the head coach has. I think they should be the highest paid. I think that they are essentially the CEO of an operation. And I think in the case of Ohio State, Ryan Day is the first forward-facing individual for the university. So I don't have any problem with his compensation or any get what you're worth. I mean, that's the way that it works, but the players should have the exact same abilities. So yes, you are going to pay your best player on your basketball team, or in this instance, 9 players on your basketball team, more than your assistants. Yes, that's called free market. It's called capitalism. You've benefited from it, and now your players are as well.
20: So I don't believe that anything John Calipari says here is necessarily wrong, and it's some of the things that we've all talked about, that there are issues with college sports. And I don't know about players being able to capitalize off their name, image, and likeness as one of them. I do feel like there's a problem with the schools being involved in it, obviously. So I think he makes some points here, but I have a hard time hearing it from him somebody who has kind of skirted the rules and had trouble with rules a lot of places he has been, and a lot of, you know, talk about things that he has done that isn't the way it's supposed to be done and whatnot. So now this isn't working into your agenda. So now you're going to have a problem with some of this stuff.
1: Yeah.
20: And again, I think he's right on a lot of it, but the messenger here is hard for me to hear it.
18: I just saw this from John Arand, who covers, sport, right? The business of sport. I think right now he runs the site Puck. And Brett McMurphy had a portion of his conversation with Greg Sankey. So John Arand talked to Commissioner Sankey about SEC and possible expansion. And Greg Sankey told John Arand that the league was approached by a West Coast school. From Greg Sankey, quote, "I don't even have that conversation. I'm the one person who didn't take away from the Pac-12. If you play any sport in the SEC, you have at most a 2-hour plane ride from point A to point B," end quote. Thing or not a thing?
1: Well, so the thinking is they got a call from a West Coast team for them to join the SEC. Who do you think that was? That's the first thing I thought about. So who out there would call them and say, so my hunch is it was Oregon. It wouldn't have been Oregon because Oregon went right away. It wasn't Oregon or it wasn't U. No. First two were USC. Yes, I think it's Oregon. The first two were USC and UCLA. And I'm guessing Phil Knight panicked and said, I've got to get in one of those conferences. We know what they did. Took half to get into the Big Ten. I bet it was Oregon was the call.
20: Yeah, I'd just love to know when this call was.
1: Yeah.
20: And what does he consider West Coast? I'm guessing it is a Pac-12 team since he mentioned the Pac-12.
1: Yeah.
20: For some reason, I feel like Arizona State.
1: Yeah, but they would never have a chance. I mean, you just would never even pick up the phone. You'd pick up the phone if Oregon called. Like, you wouldn't pick up the phone.
18: Especially if Phil Knight was part of that phone conversation.
20: And if Oregon called, he's answering and he's doing it. He said he didn't answer, though.
1: I don't know if he's doing it because... Well,
20: for Oregon, he is, I believe.
1: I don't know if he is. Guys, I've been saying this for years when it comes to SEC expansion. They have their footprint. They don't want to go outside of it. They don't need to go outside of it. They don't need to add more teams in it. From a rating standpoint, they're not winning national championships anymore. They've lost the last three. But from a rating standpoint, their brand is the most makes sense in the sport. And it's resonating with fans. I don't think he needs to do anything. And by the way, if they don't do anything and they keep delivering these ratings, then the next time they do a television deal, the numbers are going to go up exponentially because they're actually delivering ratings.
20: I think you're right. And I think you can argue possibly that Texas and Texas A&M are their footprint, but Oklahoma isn't.
1: No, but it's adjacent. I mean, it's connected to Texas. Like, all of their states touch. They're all connected by borders. So, like, they do. They do touch. And so they're going to go, they keep delivering this, beating the Big Ten 2-1 every Saturday in the ratings. We'll see what happens as this goes along in Ohio and you start playing some more big time games. But like, what is it this weekend? What's the head to head when it's with Ohio State at 3:30 on CBS? And then, so then the ABC SEC game is
18: Florida, Missouri.
1: And so they're going to throw Florida, Missouri and Auburn, Tennessee against Ohio State, Iowa.
20: And we know noon. They're going to win with Alabama, Mississippi State against Michigan, Minnesota.
1: Yes, they are. Yes, they are. So what's the prime timer? What does Joshua have? He's got Washington, USC.
18: That's a Big Tenner.
1: That is your Big Ten game. So what's – and the SEC doesn't have a night game? Well, they must.
20: You've got LSU at night, but I don't think that's it.
18: LSU, but
20: – Texas A&M, Arkansas –
1: yeah, that's it.
20: Yeah, that's
1: they punted on the night this week, so we won't get apples to apples in every time slot for that one. All right, coming up next, know the scores. We did last week. We'll get to that coming up next. Oh, wait, I got something else I got to tell you about. First, Bake, I remembered barely. 821-9710 is a phone number. Winner gets 4 free burritos from Hotheads. First caller will be assigned to me and my picks. Second caller will be assigned to Bake's picks. Winner gets the 4 free burritos from our good friends at Hothead Burritos. So we have that to look forward to as we make some picks coming up next. Bishop and Friends, right here on The Fan.
0: It's Friday, and there's football.
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0: Dormar! Dormar! You're kind of hero!
21: In a world where the hits the fan, who you gonna call?
0: Dormar! Dormar! You're kind of hero!
22: For 50 years, Sherrod Brown voted how he was told. 1975 to today, different presidents, different issues, but Sherrod Brown's vote never changed. Higher taxes, Brown voted for them. Open borders, Brown voted for them. Sex changes, for kids, Sherrod Brown supported that too. When Washington Democrats needed Brown's vote, he gave it. Every time. Sherrod Brown voted with Biden, 97%. Schumer, 95. Bernie Sanders, 92. That was the Democrat Party he joined 50 years ago. But times have changed. Now extremists are taking over. They're not asking for your vote. They're coming for your country. And Sherrod Brown will fall in line. He always does. Sherrod Brown, times changed. His vote never does. Paid for by SLF PAC and not authorized by any candidate or candidate's committee. SLFPAC.org. SLF PAC is responsible for the content of this ad.
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18: Good morning, I'm Eric Reeser. Number 5, Ohio State hits the road to Iowa City to battle number 14, Iowa, tomorrow at 3:30. Buckeyes going all white, sub-zero for the first time since 2014. Hear that game against the Hawkeyes right here on The Fan with pregame coverage tomorrow morning at 10. OSU's back at the Shoe next Saturday for homecoming against Maryland at 4:15. In the NFL last night, Andre Schmidt's 56-yard field goal powered the Browns past the Steelers 27-24 in Cleveland. Despite the win, Browns lost defensive tackle Mason Graham to a knee injury in the first quarter. NFL Network's Ian Rappaport says that injury is not expected to be serious. Cleveland's 3-1 and has 10 days off before playing at the Jets in Week 5. Week 4 in the NFL continues Sunday in London. Colts battle the Commanders at 9:30. And it's Week 7 in high school football. The Fans Game of the Week heads to Upper Arlington as the Golden Bears host Olentangy Liberty at 7. 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
1: All right, final hour on a victory football Friday. 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
18: All right, Bake, who are our contestants this morning?
20: So, Max was our first caller. So, he has got Bo's picks this week. Michael was caller number 2, so he is attached to me. I already apologized to Michael in advance.
1: So, last week was, and you get the 4 free burritos from Hotheads. Whoever wins here, whoever... U of I win, whoever we're representing. Last week, I was 8-3, 26-18 on the season against the number.
20: So last week, I was again 5-6, some combination of those two numbers all year. And yep. I am, let me just flip the page here real quick. I am 21-23 on the season.
1: Okay. All right.
20: Big week. We can get way over that 500 mark.
18: We'll start tonight at New Ryan Field. As the Northwestern Wildcats host the Penn State Nittany Lions, that game will be on Fox. 8 o'clock, the kick. The Nittany Lions favored by 2.5, Bo.
1: Matt Campbell, do you have a program? Do you have a program? Up big last week against Wisconsin. Luke Fickell comes all the way back, gets a win in Happy Valley. Everybody said, going 10-2, they're going 10-2, they're going 10-2. Let that happen. A lot of empty seats, third, fourth quarter, State College. Man, I could argue this one's going to have a lot of emotion for Northwestern. It really is. They're going to have to weather it. Something tells me they do. I think Penn State spoils it. I think Penn State wins in a gritty, ugly game, 21-17.
20: I'll tell you what, Bo, I don't like the way this is starting because we both have a similar feel here. If Penn State wouldn't have lost last week, I would be all over Northwestern here.
1: Yeah, I know.
20: But Penn State did lose. Penn State wins a close one. Pay attention to the score, 24-21.
18: We'll head tomorrow, noon, Chapel Hill. Number 3, Notre Dame is a 21.5-point favorite at UNC, Bake.
20: I think this was my easiest pick of the week. In fact, I took this one in our Hollywood Casino picks this week. I think Notre Dame rolls North Carolina in this one. Give me the Fighting Irish, 42-17.
1: Boy, it's in Chapel Hill. What did you have it, 42-17, something like that? Game is in Chapel Hill. Everybody knows the Notre Dame schedule is not very robust. It's a big number. It's a pretty big number. Does this one have the feel of like a Wisconsin? Notre Dame's going to win easy. Does it have a feel of a Wisconsin 41-13, or does it have a feel of a Michigan State 27-10? I think I'm going to roll that it has the feel of the Michigan State 27-10. I think it's comfortable. Notre Dame, 38. Pay attention to the scores. North Carolina, 17.
18: Tomorrow at noon in Stark, Vegas, number 16, Mississippi State hosts the 7th-ranked Alabama Crimson Tide. It is the road team, the 6-point favorite, Bo.
1: God, I've been rolling with my guy Kamario Taylor and Clay Hall. We're in the Bulldog bus. We're driving into Stark, Vegas for a noon kick. I can't quit them now. Even if I think Bama wins a close game, and I think it will be, this is one that I can't wait to watch. This one will be on at noon. Oh, what the hell? It don't matter anyway. This one's for you, Clay. I got Mississippi State winning it, 41-38. Give me the Dogs.
20: So I feel like I might regret this one, and I think Kamario Taylor has a great game. I think Keelon Russell has just a little bit better game. I think this is a close one. I think it's a fun one. I think it's a shootout.
1: Yep.
20: I got Bama 47-40.
1: You got it just outside. You and I are just a point different on a couple of these. It's going to be interesting.
18: In September, they did the Little Brown Jug for the ponies. In October, they're doing the Little Brown Jug for the football. Michigan's at Minnesota tomorrow at noon. It's the Wolverines, 5.5-point road favorites.
20: I love this Minnesota team. I love Drake Lindsey. I love weird PJ Fleck. Keep rowing your boat and wiping blood all over your face.
18: I forgot about that.
20: I'm actually upset that I picked Minnesota to cover but not win last week against Washington. Michigan isn't Washington, though. I think Michigan wins this 27-14.
1: Oh, really? Boy, again, we're going to go opposite. The Missouri River goes right through the Twin Cities, just so you know. You can get in a canoe and you can row that sucker if you want. And I think they row it all the way from one side to the other. I wouldn't be shocked if Minnesota wins this game, but I don't need them to do that. I just need them to keep it close. I think they will. And I don't think Michigan's running away from everybody. So I like Michigan winning a close one. Oh, the hell with it. It's the same either way. Give me Minnesota 21-20.
18: Saturday at 12:30 is the Tyvis Powell Big Ten Network Game of the Week in Madison. Wisconsin is a 10-point home favorite against Michigan State, Bo.
1: Luke needed it, guys. He needed it in the biggest way last week to go to Penn State. You saw how emotional he was at the end of that game. He knows what the stakes are in that one. He knew he had to have it. Now, can he coach against a letdown? Can you coach against a letdown coming home? Michigan State is not a very good football team. I don't think there is a letdown. The number's a little bigger than I would have liked, but I think it's just outside of it. Give me Wisconsin winning 24-13.
20: So, is there a game where the Spider-Man meme is more appropriate for these two head coaches? Like, I think Luke and Pat Fitzgerald are so similar. They run kind of similar programs. Great, gritty, defensive, underdog defensive players that have become head coaches. Wisconsin did need that win last week. It was a big win for them. And I think Michigan State, though, I think they're pretty plucky. I had them covering against Notre Dame, and they did. I think Wisconsin and Luke get another win, but I think this is close. Badgers 24, Spartans 21.
18: We've got three games in the 3:30 window we're going to pick today. Two of them right now, Buckeyes and Hawkeyes, we'll do at the end of the program. But at 3:30, Missouri, the 25th-ranked Tigers host number 8, Florida. It is the road Gators, 5.5-point favorites in this one, Bake.
20: I can't keep picking against Florida and having them prove me wrong. And I just don't think this Missouri team is quite as good as the past couple of Missouri teams. I think this is a pretty good game, but Florida wins 34-24.
1: Gosh, again, we're just slightly off on this one. I see it a little different. I think Florida wins the game too, but I think it resembles more closely their win against Auburn when they went to Auburn and won 44-39. I like Florida winning too, but I think it's really close. Give me Florida 38-35.
18: 3:30 in Knoxville, number 17, Tennessee is a 7-point favorite hosting Auburn, Bo.
1: I just don't think Tennessee's any good. Now, I don't know if Auburn's any good either. I'm not exactly sure if they are. They did have a nice rebound win against Vanderbilt last week after losing that close one at Florida. But I think Auburn's just better than Tennessee. So I wouldn't be surprised if Auburn actually went over there and won against a freshman quarterback who at time looked lost against Texas. Obviously, Auburn doesn't have Texas's defense. But give me the Tigers to make this one very close. I can see Tennessee winning. I can see Auburn winning. I think it's going to be a final possession game. Give me Auburn winning this one outright, 28-27.
20: Tennessee played Texas pretty tough last week, so I'm guessing they're feeling a little chesty. Auburn's next three games after this one, at number two, Georgia, versus number 11, LSU, and at number nine, Ole Miss. Alex Golish needs a signature win, and he needs this one because the next 3 weeks are tough. Auburn goes into Knoxville and wins 27-24.
1: Let's go, dude. Let's go, Alex. Let's go, buddy. Represent.
18: The Maryland Terrapins love a good 4 o'clock window. They're at unbeaten in 4-0 Nebraska. The Cornhuskers, 14.5-point home favorites, Bake.
20: Maryland's no good. Nebraska, 35-16.
1: 35-16? Okay.
18: Pay attention to the scores.
1: I know, I had to do math. I just, do we have this one
18: wrong,
1: too?
18: It's very tough, yeah.
1: No, we have this one the same, too. I think Mike Locksley and that operation is going the way of the dodo bird in a big, big way. I think this is beatdown city. I think Nebraska buries them. I look forward to their game. They play Indiana, Oregon the next 2 weeks after this one. But I think on this one, they get to 5-0, and I think they hammer Maryland. Give me Nebraska 38, Maryland 10.
18: The Joshua Perry NBC Game of the Week heads to Hollywood tomorrow night at 7:30. Number 18, USC is an 18.5-point home favorite hosting Washington, Bo.
1: If you got a program, I mean, this is the same speech you could give if you're Matt Campbell. Lincoln Riley, do you have a program? You have a program. You got beat by a backup quarterback. Now, not a normal backup, but nevertheless, you did. It was the biggest game you've had in a while, and you lost it. How do you rebound from it? I think they do rebound, but I don't think they rebound as emphatically as the scores would lead you to believe. I like USC winning this one 38-21. Pay attention to the scores.
20: So I don't think USC has a program, and I know they don't have a defense, but I just don't think Washington's any good this year. They're a one-trick pony. They don't have a running back. They lost Denzel Boston. It is Damond Williams, and that is it. Pay attention to the scores, Bo. USC 42. Washington 20.
1: God, I tell you what, if that holds, you're getting a Lincoln Riley bobblehead.
20: I don't even like Lincoln Riley.
1: I know. Well, that's why like you're getting Cignetti. One. You think I want a Cignetti one? You jerk.
18: Finally, in this segment is the NBC-ABC Game of the Week at Death Valley. The fourth-ranked Miami Hurricanes. Look, some people are saying the U's back. We don't know yet. We're not going to know the first weekend of October. But the Hurricanes, 16.5-point road favorites against Clemson. Fake.
20: So I said I'm never picking Clemson or Dabo. They're gutless. They're spineless ever again. NBC sees a beatdown this week, 37-17.
1: Ugh, jeez. Reese, promise me this. When Miami is upset by somebody, I just want you to come on and just say, is the U back? And then just that's it. Like, just I'll just call you.
18: hang up and listen.
1: Just hang up and listen. I just want you to say, is the U back? Bo, I have a question. Is the U back? That's all I want. Look, for the sake of NBC, let's have a four-quarter game down there, kids. I can't imagine Clemson winning, but it's a night game at Death Valley. They'll be pretty juiced up. They're going to forget the LSU thing. I think they keep it competitive and make it a four-score game. I like Miami winning this one, but I do think it's closer than the number would lead you to believe. Give me Miami winning this one 31-21. 31-21 is what we're... Actually, honestly, with these two teams, if Clemson's to keep it close, it's probably going to be lower scoring. Maybe like 24-14, something like that probably makes more sense. Either way, I got Clemson within the number. And, of course, we will pick the Buckeye game at the end of the program. Coming up at 11:30, Doug LeMaurice, as he joins every single Friday at this time. And coming up next, the other side of the matchup. What do we want to see from the Buckeye offense against this Kirk Ferentz defense? We'll get to that coming up next. Bishop and Friends right here on The Fan.
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22: 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When Washington Democrats needed Brown's vote, he gave it every time. Sherrod Brown voted with Biden, 97%. Schumer, 95%. Bernie Sanders, 92%. That was the Democrat Party he joined 50 years ago. But times have changed. 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They're not asking for your vote. 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And Sherrod Brown will fall in line. He always does. Sherrod Brown, times changed. His vote never does. 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
13: Those showers out there gradually taper off during the afternoon hours. Temperatures also slowly fall from here on out, generally staying in the 60s. For the evening hours, we are going to be seeing a cloudy sky but dry conditions. For the weekend, a lot of sunshine out there. Upper 60s ahead for Saturday. Highs near 70 on Sunday. For The Fan, I'm 10 Weather Impact meteorologist Justin Gertz.
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1: Doug LaMaurie is coming up in about 10 minutes from now. Time to do the other side of the matchup, the Buckeye offense against the Iowa defense. Obviously, when you're playing Ohio State from the Iowa perspective, it's a full day. Here's Kirk Ferentz on what he sees from the Buckeyes offensively.
17: Quarterback's an experienced player, really smart, very accurate, and just a really top-notch quarterback. Good, couple good running backs, a couple good tight ends, and a big veteran offensive line. They're playing really well right now. And then receivers, you know, they've probably had more top-notch receivers there, certainly the last 8-10 years, and then probably go back well before that. They've always had, seems like, a marquee guy there, and no different right now. You know, they, you know, number four, we saw him a couple of years ago as a freshman, awfully impressive then, and now he's 2 years older, more experienced, and probably, I'm guessing, would be in the argument for maybe the top player in the country. If he's not, he's certainly in the top handful, so he's really a good player.
1: Ferentz certainly had some more praise for Mr. Jeremiah Smith, and it is quite high. Let's have a listen.
17: You know, you talk about Smith. I mean, there are several guys over the last 20-plus years. First guy comes to mind, Saquon Barkley. Just different guys. Like, they're at a little different level. And, you know, the performance Barkley had against us out there is about as impressive as you're going to see. I thought we knocked him out of the game. He took a hit on one of those plays and, you know, came back in a couple of plays later. It's amazing. So, you know, a really good player plus great toughness, and he's doing the same thing in the NFL. This guy, I mean, just, you know, I remember 2 years ago getting ready, a couple of plays he had made the week before that, you know, he's perfectly defended, and, you know, he still makes the play, and sometimes that's the way it goes. I remember being up in New England's camp late 2000s and seeing Randy Moss do the same thing on a red zone play. I was sitting next to the secondary coach. He looked at me and just went like that. And that's, you know, that's what great players do. So you got to try to, if you can find a way to maybe make them play a little bit off their rhythm, that's a good thing. But it's easier said than done.
1: On the other side, Arthur Smith will be handling play callings, of course, for the Buckeyes again. Second road test of the year. Guys, let's start with Julian and the crowd noise. Certainly the experience playing at Texas and dealing with that in the second half will help. Here's Arthur Smith on that.
3: It's all logistics. You know, when you change your tempos up, and we have ways we communicate. Again, it goes back to the practice and trying to create game-like environments and putting them in stressful situations. That's what it is. It's like it's probably like a NASCAR, you know, pit crew. Years ago, it was a bowl game, and you rode around, and you ever listened to one of those pit crews, and you got your spotters, you got your things going on, and it's got to be in sync, and that's what's going on down there, and Julian does a great job with it as well.
1: The one thing that's kind of been a little fly in the ointment, and when I go over the stats, you'll hear it. It is an issue, is the run game. Arthur Smith, as you just heard, was available on Thursday. Is this point blank about where he sees it right now?
3: Yeah, I think you're always, I mean, it's everything, even if the passing numbers are what they are. I mean, the things that sometimes with the runs, and it goes back to, without getting too much scheme, I mean, you look at the run efficiency, and sometimes you can bundle statistics up, but I mean, you look at what's really going on the called runs, trying to take advantage of things. And, you know, some games it's been pretty good. I mean, you know, the first game, and then again, it took us to the second half and we popped some explosives. I think it's just depending on who we're playing, but it's still the chemistry in the run game, the same thing. Everybody's got to be in sync. And then depending on what we're trying to do with all 11, you know, may not go down as a run. I guess another way to put it, but overall, it's like everything. We've had some moments. There's things we need to improve on, but the whole offense is, you got to consistently look at yourself as a work in progress.
1: All right, here's the tail of the tape offensively for Ohio State. 8th in the country in total offense. They are 6th in scoring offense. They are 50th in third down conversions. Now, of course, that stems from a lot of the struggles in the Texas game. 48th in red zone offense. That's not particularly great either. They are 2nd in passing offense, 56th in rushing offense. So that's what we're talking about there with that ground game, not hitting on the cylinders you want. Conversely, Iowa, this is strength versus strength for them. They're 1st in scoring defense. They're 10th in total defense. 12th in pass defense, 19th in the country in rush defense, 13th in third down, and 3rd in red zone defense. One thing that I'm going to be very curious about this week, and I don't know if it's a harbinger of things to come or if it's a Styles make the fight thing, but Jacoby Jackson was right there with Bo Jackson last week on carries. That was a pretty even split. Bo had 11, Jacoby had 10. Jacoby got a lot of the short yardage carries as well, and some of the red zone stuff. Is that something that continues to happen this week out at Iowa City? I think you can beat Iowa City one-dimensional. I don't think you can beat Indiana one-dimensional. But in order to beat Indiana in a couple of weeks, you're going to have to get the ground game going a little bit better than it has been so far. And this is a heck of a litmus test for it. This Iowa defense is probably better than Indiana's defense. And they're going to be ready to punch you in the mouth. And I do think Arthur Smith and Ryan Day, you don't need to establish the run. I think that's one of the biggest misnomers, like pass to run. You could do that first and then get the running game going. They haven't quite done that yet. I'm curious to see how they get the running backs going tomorrow.
18: Yeah, now I'm going to make this one of my three things or three keys to a Buckeye victory is run through the tackles. Is when the first guy makes contact, you run through him, you run him over, or you make that first man miss. I think that's one of the biggest frustrating, the most frustrating thing. I like you can see it

0: let's just be who you are. Mm-hmm. And I think you establish that identity. You start to in Iowa City, and then you can move towards being a more pass dominant offense when you're going to need it against Indiana.
1: So the run game is such a such an interesting conundrum here to me this year, because I think the run game, especially when they run the ball up the middle, is pretty good. And if you look at the numbers, Ohio State is averaging 4.6 yards a rush. Mm-hmm. And as long as I've ever known football, 4.6 yards a carry is pretty damn good. But outside of the Ball State game, where Bo Jackson broke a 60-plus yarder and they had a 45-yard run or 49-yard run, I think the longest run on the season has been 17.
2: Yeah.
1: So they haven't been
2: Bowl against Kent.
1: They haven't been able to break anything long. And you've seen the video afterwards of Ryan Day on a Bo Jackson run last week where he gets through the hole and a guy dives and gets him by one leg and brings him down. And Ryan kind of jumps in the air and shows his frustration that that wasn't an explosive play, which I think they say 20 yards or more is explosive mm-hmm. plays. So you may not be getting the explosive plays in the running game, but I think the running game has been pretty effective so far this year, especially, like I said, when they run up the middle, when they try to go outside the tackles or stretch runs, sometimes it hasn't been good. But when they go straight ahead, it seems like they can get a yard when they want to.
2: They can. It's just not explosive. It's not explosive. It's not dynamic. It's serviceable right now. And I think what, in order to do what you want to do ultimately, they have to find some explosives there. I know we talked about it earlier in the week about, you know, Legend Bay and earning trust and playing time and all of those things. Ryan was asked about it a bunch. He is an explosive player. We've seen that. He just hasn't been on the field in a while. At some point, you hope all of those kind of things, all those dots connect and you get to see that, because I do think that he was kind of thought of as one of those guys who could give you that explosive element in the run game or in the quick pass game, both. It's something that we just haven't seen much from the run game to this point. I should say out of the running back room to this point in the season. We'll get Doug's take on all of this in 2 minutes. Bishop and Friends right here on The Fan.
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2: 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Buddy, this one is kind of built for you. I made light of this earlier in the week, and I'm guessing you guys have tackled it as well. It's just some of the reality and the inherent bias that remains in the polls. We had last week Penn State lose late to Wisconsin. They dropped all the way out of the polls. We had Michigan lose on the last play of the game, drop all the way out of the polls, by the way, to another ranked team. Conversely, uh-huh. It took two beatdowns for A&M to go out of the top 25. Missouri lost and stayed in the top 25. Florida.

0: Florida went up 13 spots by beating Ole Miss. Meantime, Ole Miss stayed in the top 10 despite losing by multiple scores. And then it's carrying over to the ratings where they are winning. We just have to own it. I think there's a bunch of factors that led to all of this, but this is, and it's not going to affect national championships or any of it, but it is something that has happened.
1: P-O-N-Z-I, baby. It's a Ponzi scheme. And
0: it really
1: and
0: is.
1: Georgia's good, right? I've been wearing, I have a Georgia hat that I wear on the show, ironically. I've been wearing my Georgia hat unironically this year because Gunnar Stockton's a baller. Like, I don't like what Kirby does off the field, but I like what he does on the field. They're good.
0: Yep.
1: Are we sure anybody else in there is good? Texas beat Ohio State. You can't deny that. But, like, you watch them week to week, they're a little weird. And then the rest of this is, like, LSU beat Clemson, so Ole Miss beat LSU, so Florida beat Ole Miss, so Florida is getting compared by Josh Pate to 2019 LSU. It is delusional, brother. Come on, man.
0: It's crazy.
1: It doesn't mean that the Big Ten is great. The Big Ten did it to itself for the non-conference. We talked about that.
0: Yep.
1: But I don't know if anybody in the SEC other than Georgia is actually good or is, like, scary good. Right. And I don't understand the perception of like, again, how this lines up. Boom, boom, boom. It's fake. It's all fake to me. So
0: I had somebody tell me I compared Illinois to Tennessee and they said, are you drunk that you just compared Illinois to Tennessee? And I went, no, completely lucid. In fact, they played last year in a bowl and Illinois won. Like, the games have to matter. Yep. I know teams are different year to year, but they have to matter. I watched Tennessee play against Texas. They're no good. They couldn't protect the quarterback. The quarterback's a freshman. I don't think they're any good at all. I don't think they're a good team at all. And I agree with you. But you got 30 years of 330 CBS national window.
1: Yeah.
0: These are the best two teams that were pumped at you for 30 years, and people just buy into the hype still despite this. And I do think the Big Ten does need to fix its September scheduling. I do think that that is true, that you need to do that. You can't give your television partners some of the nonsense, the poo-poo platter that they've been served up in the first month of this season, Doug.
1: And I do think, I mean, this is where, and the Big Ten's going to get to it, but you mandate that you have to play a Power Four non-conference game. You know, that Penn State and Indiana, it's a national champion and a major all-time blue blood, just sat out the non-conference, right? Like, that hurts the Big Ten. And I'm not sure it did Penn State any favors when they played a decent team in Wisconsin last week. So, right. And then meanwhile, Wisconsin's playing Notre Dame and it's like, okay, well, like, Wisconsin's not going to actually beat Notre Dame, right? They hung around in the first half, but, like, where are those kind of mid-tier games that give you a chance at a good win, but it's not, right? It's not the Big Ten's, like, ninth best team going up against the number two national title favorite, right? That I do think, again, you and I talked about it. I'd take it over. I'd say the Big Ten's in charge of scheduling now. We're scheduling your non-conference game. If you want our money, we're telling you who to play because we've left it up to you and too many of you are not good at it. And all of this matters and it all affects everybody because there's so few data points that, you know, what you do in the non-conference, then if a team in the conference beats you, that helps. You can't just go off on your own and be like, we're just going to play Florida International and that's good enough because it's not.
0: It's not. You know what one of the most mind-blowing things for me was after last Saturday, buddy? Watching the USC-Oregon game, and Dante Moore goes down with an injury. And I'm thinking to myself, for everybody, as soon as that happened, like, well, season's lost. And for, I think, everybody else in the country, it would have been. Even Ohio State, you're starting a true freshman if something were to happen to Julian. And Dylan Raiola trots out there, and you go, that was a former number one quarterback in the country, two-year starter at Nebraska. They're the only ones in the country with that luxury, aren't they, Doug? And what a luxury that is.
1: They got a little thing rolling there with that. Like, it's you know, your roster building is so interesting in this day and age, but they did it with Dante Moore, right? Mm-hmm. Start somewhere. Did it go exactly how you want? Come here, learn for a year, and then start, right? And that, like, it's really interesting. And I don't think, you know, there's a lot of happening with, like, Kamario Taylor right now. He's a great player at Mississippi State. And I don't love when every conversation is like, where's he going to go next year? Who's going to get him in the portal? But there is a reality to it that if you are a blue blood with resources and strategy, you can really line yourself up And Dylan Raiola looked very similar to me to the Nebraska Dylan Raiola, except the stuff around him was different, right?
0: It did.
1: Better weapons, protected better. I think at Nebraska sometimes he looked almost lackadaisical to me. But then when you get in a structure like Oregon, it looks calm and poised. But he's kind of the same guy. But in that moment, it was like, man, this guy's unflappable. He came right in, didn't miss a beat. At Nebraska, it was like, does this guy have a pulse? Is he like into this at all? And it's hard because you don't, you know, you want to spread the talent out. And that's what's happened in this sport. But if you play it right, it's an interesting strategy that Oregon is locked onto here. And yeah, man, that dude's talented. He looked good.
0: He looked very good, and he was the reason they won. It was no drop-off at all. In fact, maybe the best game he's ever played as a college player, and I'm with you. It was the stuff around him was just way better. All right, this one out at Iowa City. You and I talked months ago about the 2014 playoff. I wasn't for it. You made the case for it, and one of the examples you gave as a case for it was imagine Iowa City hosting a playoff game. Well, this is the type of team where this could happen. I mean, this is that type of Iowa team. They beat Michigan on the last play. They're pretty big dogs in this one, but it's kind of like every other Iowa team that we see about in terms of the way they go about their business. What, from the Iowa perspective, what do they need to do to keep this thing competitive, to do what Ferentz always does, which is make this a four-quarter game?
1: Yeah, it's hard because I think there are some parts about this Iowa team that don't match the typical Iowa team. They're not running the ball great. Mm-mm. They didn't run for 100 yards in either Power 4 conference game, non-conference game. They didn't run against Iowa State. They didn't run against Michigan very well. They gave it up in the pass game last week. That like the last 4 years, they've been in the top 10 in the country in fewest big plays allowed, 20 yards or more. Michigan had seven plays last week of 20 yards or more. They hit them. So there's some parts of this that aren't typical Iowa, but special teams touchdown, like bend but don't break defense, stop you in the red zone, two high safeties, like we're going to try to not let you get over the top. A lot of that is similar, and it's like a fascinating lens. Like I think Ohio State is the best lens through which to view college football. Mm-hmm. When you think about Ohio State, you can have every discussion. Iowa is very similar, but a tier down. And I do think like they are the perfect 2014 playoff conversation because it's a state that unites around the team. It's passionate fans who care about football. Game day hasn't been here in 20 years. Game day's at Columbus. Game day used to be in Columbus three times a season.
0: Yeah.
1: The last time ESPN game day came to Iowa City was 2006 for Ohio State. Mm-hmm. The only two times game day has ever been in Iowa City is for an Ohio State game. But the people in Iowa love football just as much as the people in Ohio. So like to open up the sport a little bit more to this, I think it's fantastic. This game, like they don't have to win it. They want to compete. And then like you look at their schedule, they got to shut at 10-2. Mm-hmm. And if they're 10-2, you don't know the context. All of a sudden, we're looking for like who's the fourth best team in the Big Ten. What if it's Iowa? So I don't even know if they're sure they can really have a realistic chance to win this in 2017. They had a bunch of NFL guys. I'm not sure this Iowa team has that many NFL guys. But if they can hang a little bit, right, don't get blown off the field, and keep it in the minds of the committee that this might be a pretty good team that at the end of the year deserves to be in the conversation.
0: Get you out of here on this. And I don't, problem's too strong of a word, but I went to state school and I can't think of a better one. Bigger concern point, problem point. Defensive front for the Buckeyes or lack of explosiveness in the run game? Which one are you more concerned about, if any?
1: Ooh. So some of the stuff defensively to me is they're trying to get to the young guys, and along the way, it's not going to be perfect. So like some of the discussion about run fits and that kind of thing, it's like, well, maybe Riley Pettijohn's not in the exact right spot. Maybe TJ Alford's not in the exact right spot, but I'd rather play those guys and help them learn and get there. Right. So if it's young guys on defense that it's not exactly precise right now, I'm good. Play them. Let them get better. Some of the stuff on the defensive line, I'm not exactly sure where it's going to get better. I think Zion Grady's return this week, and he's not on the injury report, is gigantic because there's some stuff on the defensive line that it's like, I'm not exactly sure what the solution is. Obviously, playing more Kari Wilder might be part of it. but what if Zion Grady is like, oh yeah, no, he's the starting opposite edge, opposite Kenyatta Jackson, and we're good. I think that's on the table. So otherwise, like some of the veteran guys up front on the defensive line, I'm not sure they're going to get there. So that lingers more to me because I think the back end of the defense will be okay. I'm not sure if the front four is ever really going to be great this year.
0: Maybe not to the standard that they've had around here in years past. I'm with you on that one, absolutely. Good stuff as always, Bud. Appreciate your time. Thanks for giving us a little bit of it today.
1: Thanks, man. I'll see you.
0: There he goes, Doug Lamorese, the Bill and Doug Show on YouTube and BillandDougShow.com for all of your Buckeye and college football needs. Time for three things to a Buckeye victory and our score predictions coming up next. Bishop and Friends, right here on The Fan.
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3: Coach, you've talked about before game study points or tips for players before the game. What's that involve?
4: Well, each coach before the game gives a test and then also gives their tips for the week. And so then, you know, the coaches hand that to me and I get the chance to review all those by position. And so it's just like taking a test. You know, here are the tips that you need that are specific to this game plan and this opponent. And then there's a test. And, you know, the guys fill those out and they hand them back to the coaches. And it's just like teaching. I mean, that's really what coaching's all about. Good way for those guys to kind of focus on the game on a Friday night. You know, go through it. A lot of times at night, you'll see, we do bed check. Those guys are in there kind of going through their tips, watching a little extra film, going through their test, filling it out, and then go from there. So it builds confidence. The more preparation you have, the more prepared you are, the faster you're going to play and the more confident you'll play.
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0: Reese, I don't know if this would be viewed as a gift on your final day here on the program or not, but I see your Ohio Bobcats are going Nike, huh?
21: Yeah, I saw that earlier, and I'm not 100% sure I feel about that. I liked them with Adidas. I guess it doesn't matter for a school like OU. They look pretty good and whatever. They were Russell Athletic forever.
0: They were right. That's right. You and Georgia Tech. Georgia Tech was Russell Athletic for the longest time. I think this year they finally switched, but they were that forever. All right, what do we have in the poll today, buddy?
21: So the Daily Fan poll is sponsored by JT's Pizza and Pub. It asks, will it be a four-quarter game for the Ohio State Buckeyes against Iowa tomorrow? 54% say yes, but the Buckeyes will win it close. 39% say no, Buckeyes by a million. 5% say Iowa pulls off the upset.
0: Mm. All right, well, we'll find out how we see this thing going coming up here in a matter of minutes. Time for three things to a Buckeye victory.
22: One, two, three
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0: All right, number one for me, let's not make Iowa something they're not. They're not particularly explosive. They are not particularly good offensively. If you just play sound, gap sound, disciplined Buckeye football, you ought to be able to shut them out. Do your job defensively, and this can be something that is not a four-quarter game. And I think Ohio State will actually have a really good game defensively in this one. But just don't make them more than they are. Just play sound. Don't have any busts in coverage. Don't have any busts in the run fits, and you're going to be fine. They don't have anything to fear offensively at all. They don't. They don't run it. This isn't a typical. Brad Banks ain't walking through that door. Neither's Chuck Long. Ricky Stanzi either. Handle your business, be where you're supposed to be, and you're going to be just fine on Saturday.
21: Yeah, for Julian saying I look to make good decisions or to continue to make good decisions through four games, 10 touchdowns, one interception. I think him making good decisions early helps Ohio State stay in what Ryan Day thinks is going to be a full four-quarter game.
24: So mine is kind of similar to yours a little bit here, Bo, but mine is figure out what you want to be defensively. I don't think last week against Illinois, you are what you wanted to be. I think you were trying to be something you were not, and that was manufacture pressure on the quarterback and this and that. And I just don't think that's Matt Patricia's style or defense, and I don't think that's going to lend to success for this Buckeye team. So figure out the style you want to play defensively and stick with it.
0: Yeah, I couldn't agree more, and especially as we go to the other side of the ball, and I'll go there now. I just think this is just a pass-happy offense. That's what it is at its best. Like you just said, don't be what you're not defensively. Don't try to be what you're not offensively either. Throw the ball all over the place. Spin it to run it. blow the top off of this thing. And to me, I just don't know how Iowa can keep up with that. They have injuries in the secondary, including one of their starters. To me, there should be some massive mismatches on the back end of that defense. I know Phil Parker's going to have him ready. He always does. But I just think that you can throw it to run it, and I hope that they do that tomorrow in Iowa City.
21: Tackle. If you're going to send blitz, you got to tackle. First contact, Iowa Hawkeye needs to go down. This has to get better in the run-up to Indiana, and I think it will be on Saturday.
24: Second thing for me is figure out who your number two option is in the passing game on offense, and let's roll with that. If you think it's Devin McCune, all right, let's make it Devin McCune. If it's Brandon Ennis, if you think he's the guy, if it's a tight end, if it's Chris Henry Jr., I don't know who it is. I know who I think it is, but let's establish your number two.
0: Boy, that's an interesting one because Ennis didn't even get a catch last week. Chris Henry, Brock Boyd played a lot. McCuen coming along. So I all of those things are critical. It's interesting, like you say after the Texas game, like you know what you are. I think I know what they are, but we'll find out a little bit more tomorrow. In homage to Reese on his final day here with us, it's the bomb. Throw the bomb, man. Throw the bomb all day long. Give the kid what he wants. Get four loose a little bit. And if not him, get somebody else loose. But you got to stretch the field. I did that in homage for Reese, but also from the standpoint of I actually think that's what they are. I think that's what this football team is. I think just buy into it. Believe it. Lean into it, if you will. Throw the ball. Get four going the way that they did last week. Maybe the hell with it. You don't need a second option. Throw it to him 15 times. If he catches 12 of them, you're going to win the game. It kind of feels like that.
21: I just wrote Chris Henry Jr. I feel like it's time. This needs to be a game where, of course, you're going to focus on number four, but your secondary focus, I think, to Beg's point, should be number 15. And if Legend Bays earned your trust, reward him for it on the field tomorrow.
24: Reese, you know I like that with Chris Henry Jr. My third thing, let's have another Jeremiah day. Mm-hmm. He's the best player in college football. Let's get him the ball 12 times, 10 times. I don't care however many. Let's keep this Heisman campaign for Jeremiah going. And let's remember, hashtag Heisman with the number four.
0: Where are we putting it?
24: As an A.
0: In the A, on the back. All right. We'll work that in.
24: With that being said, this might be a game at the start of the fourth quarter, but I don't think Ohio State has any trouble going over to Iowa, handling business, and covering. Buckeyes 34, Hawkeyes 14.
21: Well, I see an Ohio State win, but I see it Buckeyes 28-14. In honor of the program, pay attention to the scores. This is a dogfight, but much like the Cleveland Browns yesterday against the Steelers, you win it in the fourth quarter and you give yourself tremendous confidence that in the slog that is to be, this is where things are won in this fashion tomorrow in Iowa City.
0: Reese, if the backups get in, what do you want to see in the fourth quarter?
21: Oh, I need to see the quarterback with the full complement of Ohio State's offense. Luke Fahey, give me the bomb!
0: Thank you.
21: Play the hits.
0: Good job out of you. All week, I was like, it just doesn't feel like it's going to be a cover. It feels like it's going to be closer than it needs to be. But then it got all the way to 14.5, and I just don't know how Iowa moves the ball. I just don't. And I think without the corner in there, too, there's some advantages. I think Ohio State handles business in this one, and I think it's comfortable. Give me the Buckeyes, 31-10. Reese? Pleasure, buddy. Big time pleasure out of you. Listen to you tomorrow on the post-game show with Bake. One last time on that. We'll be back on a reaction Monday. Rothman and Ice coming up next. 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
22: What's lying Leonard hiding? 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
17: Hey, it's T-Bone again. 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
28: Good afternoon, I'm Isaiah Jacob. Number 5 Ohio State heads to Iowa City tomorrow at 3:30. The Buckeyes rocking the all-white Sub-Zeros tomorrow for the first time since 2014. Hear that game right here on The Fan with pregame coverage beginning at 10 a.m. How about those Brownies last night? Andre Smith's field goal pushed Cleveland to a 27-24 win against the Pittsburgh Steelers. Cleveland now sits atop the AFC North at 3-1 with a 10-day break before taking on the New York Jets. Week 7 of high school football has the fans. Game of the week in Upper Arlington as the Golden Bears face Olentangy Liberty. And then the MLB postseason play, the Guardians face the White Sox tomorrow at 1. Parker Messick will begin the series for Cleveland. This update is sponsored by the BMI Federal Credit Union. 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Breaking sports news when it happens on The Fan, Ohio's sports destination.
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0: All righty. Here we go.
17: I mean, is it a mail-it-in Friday?
0: This is what happens
3: when your team loses on Thursday night, you're just all over the place that you can't even fire up the training day open for your
10: He's
3: boys.
10: He's in his feelings.
11: That was terrible.
10: It's all over the place.
3: I need to hear it. The streets need to hear it. Please.
10: You can't listen. That's unbelievable. Right, what a letdown.
12: Where's the office back at Division?
10: Oh,
12: in the office, baby.
10: I still had time to blend it and I didn't even realize it.
3: There we go.
10: Golly.
3: Okay.
10: Listen, you can't truly hurt me at my feelings.
11: What a trash day.
10: I left those at 1261 Dublin Road 16 years ago. Anyway, how we doing, Maddie?
3: You know what? I'm doing well. It's a football Friday. Yeah. Got a lot of football to talk about. Jackets picked up a win last night. Nice little NFL and college football slate lined up. So life is good. The only thing that I'm a little down about is we hit the finish line last night of Big Brother. That's now officially in the books. It's been months of that. Shout out to Devins for winning that. He lost Survivor. He won it last night. So I'm good. You can't play the boing oing. It's one of the most popular shows ever.
10: All right. Okay.
3: You know what I'm saying? Right. So life is good for
10: me. I know,
3: me.
10: But I just remember you saying the other day, like, you've hit this crossroads of excellence. This is the best time. All the sports are colliding. Worlds are colliding.
3: I did say that.
10: And so I didn't think there was even a chance you could be even somewhat.
3: But you know when you
10: depressed.
3: Get to, like, you know, the end of a good book or end of a good movie or a show,
10: a
3: and you want
10: book.
3: And you want more.
10: That's Maddie, when was the last time you got to the end of
11: a good book?
10: Cuddled up by a campfire with a good book.
11: When did this happen?
3: I read books.
10: Yeah, no, I wonder which one it is.
11: But yeah, which books are you
3: read? I haven't read a book in a while.
10: Okay, Now that's a man with integrity. All right, we got a lot to do today, and I don't. This is a struggle because, first of all, last night was great, and the worlds were colliding. The Plaza party was amazing. The Jackets get off to an awesome start. We will talk about that. I had the juggling of the broadcasts. You know, I didn't know really what I was going
3: to
10: do.
3: So what did you end up doing for the, because I know we're getting ready to get into the Walk of Shame and all of that. How did you consume real quick the Jackets game?
10: Okay. There's a little bit of, like, juggling of apps and passwords and things going on.
3: Illegal streams.
10: You said
3: another
10: that
3: way
10: I
3: to
10: didn't.
3: Say it. Okay.
10: Stealing illegal cable is punishable up to 6 months at a correctional facility.
3: Okay.
10: So yes, with a little, I got by with a little help from my friends. Let's put it that way, or friend.
3: I'm here for it.
10: And so that's
11: Chanel number five.
10: Because things possibly she's too young. So the situation was the Jackets were on for a while on the phone.
3: Ooh, that's tough.
10: At the beginning.
3: Okay.
10: And then locked into the Brownies and Steelers on the big screen and then intermission. But then I was able to get the app onto the big screen for the Jackets. So we're good to go there now.
3: Okay.
10: But yes, it was not exactly above board.
3: Do yourself a favor. Treat yourself to a nice little tablet, man. It's worth it. It's absolutely worth it. You can't be watching games on the phone. Can't that, you know, we're beyond that.
10: Mm-hmm.
3: You're Anthony Rothman. You got it.
10: It's not that. It's just the, you know, it's just, I made it happen.
3: It's great. I'm telling you. It's the best. Because last night I had the Steelers-Browns game on the TV and I had the Jackets on my tablet. And I felt like I was just living like a king, man. It's the best thing I've ever done this time of year is to be able to consume both at the same time. It's awesome.
10: When the Browns got to 3 wins 2 years ago, it was week 12. When they got to 3 wins last year, it was week 12. They're there now, week 4.
3: Unreal what is happening right
10: and
3: now. Crazy.
10: I've promised myself, first of all, the over-under for me, I'm halfway home in getting to 6. And I still can't celebrate.
3: Do you want me to say the most 3 magical words in sports radio
10: you
3: for you?
10: Better not, because there's no reason to not enjoy the fact that they are finding ways to win professional football games. No one will ever truly apologize for that. When you start looking at the game within the game and how ugly some of the wins are, how penalized they are, how sometimes how stupid they are, honestly. And then to watch the one guy the one guy that you didn't think you could count on come through for you. There's a great movie years and years ago. It's kind of a drama, but it's fun. It's with Tom Hanks and Jackie Gleason. It's called Nothing in Common. And his parents get divorced at a very advanced age, and they're driving him nuts. And he has to take care of his dad, who's a mess. And at the end, you know, his dad needs a surgery, and he's wheeling him at Northwestern Memorial Hospital in Chicago, and he's wheeling him down the hallway. And his dad looks at him and goes, "You're the last guy I thought would come through for me."
3: Mm.
10: And Tom Hanks kind of nods, like, "You know what? He's right." Deshaun Watson is the last guy the Cleveland Browns thought would come through for them. And the fact that he made up for his complete air ball.
3: Whew, that third and eight.
10: That then led to the Steelers tying the scoring and tying the all that.
3: Yeah.
10: And then he comes through and gets them in range, but then takes a bad sack. At least he didn't turn it over there.
3: Yeah.
10: And there were some risky passes that he had. They were a little risky at the end in the tie game. Like, they were a little risky, but it worked out great.
1: Oh, my God. You know what it was? It was Cal McCord versus Notre Dame. The where did this come from drive, the dropped interception against Notre
10: Unbelievable.
1: Dame?
10: Unbelievable.
3: It's a mixed bag right now for Deshaun, because ball security is not great right now. Had a fumble. And look, part of that is TJ Watt is just ridiculous, man. Like, this dude, I always thought, as a Ravens fan having to face these guys twice a year, that TJ was scarier to me than Myles Garrett, because he's always making plays on the ball. And you saw it again last night. Knocks that little pop pass out of Quinshon's hands. And he's just absolutely cooking late in the game. So credit to him for just being a Hall of Fame talent. It's nuts watching him do this year in and year out. But Deshaun right now, to your point, whether it's decision making, but that third and eight, those are the throws, man, that scare the crap out of you in those scenarios as a Browns fan, because that's as wide open can get. But then the good stuff is the playmaking, getting away from pressure, escaping the pocket, like seeing him extend plays. And so it's a guy that's clearly knocking off the rust right now on the fly, but there is some type of security you have with him, and you're seeing him, I think, get confidence in pushing the ball downfield and trusting the playmakers. And so clearly it isn't perfect. He's kind of hurting the team throughout the games, but he's also cleaning it up and helping them too.
10: He was never going to be or supposed to be perfect. He's never going to be a top five QB in this league, and it's not going to happen. But what he has been, you can say, he's kind of rescued his own mistakes. He's been semi-clutch. You got to at least admit, now he wasn't on the air ball, but he's on the run. He's throwing against his body. For some reason, he feels like he's got to throw a fastball there. I don't know why.
3: Yeah, that's
10: and then, I don't. Maybe, who knows? Maybe
3: it's a brutal miss.
10: Maybe it came, yeah, it, absolutely, it is brutal, but at least 2 feet weren't on the ground planted and rifling. He was on the run throwing across his body. But yes, he's got to lead that guy out of bounds. He's just got
3: to skid it to him somehow, some way. I don't care how you do it.
10: What he's seen. But he's the last guy they thought could do this for them. They were ready to punt him to the moon.
3: Yeah.
10: And I understand why. There was a lot of emotion. They spent a lot of draft capital on him. It sunk the franchise for a while, they felt. Mm-hmm. Then they draft the big name in Shedeur Sanders, and now his growth's been a little stunted, and they were like, wait a minute, why are we doing... So I understand the roller coaster of emotions the Browns fans are on, but they're riding it. They, at this point, you have to ride it. Todd Monken is pressing the right buttons. They're coming up with enough pressure defensively. A pick here, they're not supposed to be here. Like, we have to at least admit
3: 1,000%.
10: That they were not supposed to be right now where they are. So to nitpick this team, well, you can nitpick really good teams, right? Because you kind of know where the bar is set. Like, the thing about the Browns is, do I know they're going to come back to whatever earth this is? Yes, I do think they will. I can't. You asked me the question the other day. If they beat the Steelers, will I kind of go all in on they could be a playoff
3: just
10: team?
3: Open your
10: mind. And I said, I got to wait.
3: Okay.
10: I got to wait a couple more.
3: Two of the next three games are on the road at the Jets and the Titans. You got to feel good about those if you're a Browns fan. And if somehow, some way they clip the Ravens, and you know Monk is going to be super dialed in for that one, then I think this becomes truly legitimate at that point. But we talked a lot about in the offseason the question at quarterback, obviously. But what I felt confident in is, man, this team's got playmakers. And if they get average quarterback play, this could come together fairly quickly. And the pass catchers right now, specifically Denzel Boston, is just a straight-up dude right now. Like, he is. The pressure he creates down the field on secondaries. Coming into this morning, this dude's fifth in the NFL in receiving yards and third in yards per catch at 21. Big-time playmaker, Deshaun and Denzel. You can just see the chemistry growing and growing. And then KC Concepcion did his thing as well. So, yeah, it was obviously a lot to like for the Browns right now with the world watching at home. That place was absolutely rocking, and it should have been, because this fan base right now, I think, truly believes that they have a good team on their hands. Is this a deep playoff run type of team?
1: Deep playoff we shall run.
3: See. We shall see. It's all on the table now. It's all on the table now. But they got a long way to go to prove it. But last night was just nuts in Cleveland in a good way, man. Crazy.
1: Yeah. Just ride the wave now at this point.
3: Got to.
1: So some great things came out of it for Cleveland outside of the win. It was watching the semi, and this is professional sports. Everyone can handle it. The semi little meltdown with Rodgers and McCarthy. And then the official walk of shame that truly needs to take place on this show. Mm-hmm. That's next. Rothman and Knights and the Fan.
30: We used to have a billboard with our host's face on it, but only ugly people work here now.
2: You mama say you ugly, hey!
30: The Fan, Ohio sports destination.
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5: From the Logan AC and Heat Services Weather Center.
6: Those showers out there gradually taper off during the afternoon hours. Temperatures also slowly fall from here on out, generally staying in the 60s. For the evening hours, we are going to be seeing a cloudy sky but dry conditions. For the weekend, a lot of sunshine out there. Upper 60s ahead for Saturday. Highs near 70 on Sunday. For The Fan, I'm 10 Weather Impact Meteorologist Justin Gertz.
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30: Your home of the Buckeyes. The Fan. Hitting a hole in one into your ear hole. Ooh. This is Rothman and Ice.
10: All right. Our boy Stephen Means, affectionately known as Natron, Buckeye beat reporter for Cleveland.com, in studio coming up in 13 minutes. Don't miss him as we break down the Hawkeyes and Buckeyes. Oh, my goodness. This relationship is awesome. There's so many layers of Aaron Rodgers, it's almost foolish to try to, like, attack him one by one. Does he give them a chance to win football games? Of course. There's no future here. There's not going to be enough wins to make it really count. There's no real legacy leaving imprint on the Steelers in my mind. Could I be wrong? Could they get in the playoffs again and then him be a tough out and make some noise, just like you were talking about Cleveland? Of course, I would lean Pittsburgh's way if he's healthy and they would have a home playoff game or whatever. Like, you'd give them a shot because they've done this before. And McCarthy and he somehow, I don't even know if McCarthy even needs him. McCarthy's on whatever leash he's on. He just got there. They could have easily gone to a future quarterback, and if things went really bad, then you'd be hopefully drafting a quarterback or going somewhere else. This is very Pittsburgh. The brand, let's keep the standard where it is. We don't hand football games away. We love wins, and our fans love wins, and there's no rebuild. There's no retool. Like, he is a Band-Aid, but he's kind of more than that for them this year, because the more they win, the more, you know, their quarterback situation becomes even murkier. And then last night, and this was early, right? There was no score, and they're trying to get up. The play clock is not exactly running down. Like, it's at 24 when he's looking over there with his hands like this. What are you idiots doing? And so he kind of calls out McCarthy, and whatever McCarthy called on that play didn't work out because it was an incomplete pass. But four plays later, he hits Roman Wilson on a pop pass that goes for a touchdown, and they're up. And these two are just going to be at each other, Maddie, probably the rest of the season. But there are two schools of thought. I'll get your opinion on them. One is, this is professional sports. This is emotional. Guys get after each other all the time. There's yelling, there's fighting, there's calling guys out, especially if things aren't going well. And then there's, like, really, like, insubordinate stuff, like, this is your head coach. Now, we saw it happen with Kelce and Reed. We've seen that before. I don't know if this is that different, but the fact that there were a lot of lip readers.
3: Oh, yeah.
10: That wasn't just normal football stuff. It's one guy saying, what the blank, where's the call? Mm-hmm. And the coach saying, hey, a-hole.
3: Blanking a-hole. Like, and that was absolutely hilarious. You don't have to be that guy. And yeah. That's rare to me. Between
10: rare.
3: That position and the head coach. And these dudes clearly have a history. So, I don't know. Maybe that's how, you know, the inner workings of the relationship are. You know what I mean? Maybe they talk trash to each other all the time. And then we see that on full display in front of the world last night. I do know this. A lot of people feel the same way about Aaron Rodgers that Mike McCarthy did in that moment. just how he's gone about his business, the things he talks about, his ego and all that. So I won't be surprised if maybe that's not how Mike McCarthy feels 100% of the time about Aaron Rodgers, but he does seem like a dude that can get on your nerves if you're working with him all the time, every day, just because he feels like he's the best thing since sliced bread. And so, yeah, I'm not surprised to see that, but I do think it's something that we just jot down as a little bullet point to see if that blossoms into any other nonsense for the Steelers between the head coach and the quarterback there and Aaron Rodgers. But yeah, I mean, I think a lot of people agree with Mike McCarthy that the way he described Aaron Rodgers is, you know, kind of how who he is.
10: It's frustration, right, on Rodgers' side. Rodgers is a holds himself to a really high standard, right, narcissistic guy, right?
3: Correct.
10: Everything is
3: absolutely
10: right. He's got his planets out of line, and all of a sudden the whole thing goes crazy, his solar system. But I feel like McCarthy was okay in saying that. And I heard the post-game press conference, and McCarthy did say basically what I've said, which is, hey, things are going to be said, but I realize that it was caught on camera. And yeah, like, I mean, he didn't lie. At least McCarthy didn't say, you guys misread my lips. Correct. I did not say that.
3: Because for me, like you mentioned the Kelsey and Andy Reid relationship, that's always felt like there's humor in that too. Between the two, with how they go about their business, that seemed a little bit more like there's more static there, legit static between both dudes. But yeah, like I said, when you work with somebody that long and you have the history that they have, I think you can overcome some of those situations easier than maybe a newer relationship between a head coach and a quarterback.
10: Didn't affect them, right? They wound up scoring. They wound up coming back. Like, they can both compartmentalize that stuff.
3: Oh,
10: I would think they've been around long enough.
3: Absolutely.
10: But yeah, at least he didn't get to the podium and say, I was saying, Aaron, hold on. Like he wasn't, like yeah, he said, no. Hey, it was caught.
3: I agree. Because to your point about late in the game, you know, DK Metcalf starts to cook a little bit, catches that ball down the sidelines.
10: Oh, they were
3: and
10: picking
3: he goes
10: on.
3: Super incredible Hulk mode right there, looks into the camera. And I'm sure Browns fans are like, uh-oh, here we go. And then they start to inch their way into the red zone. And he's trying to get it to Washington time and time again. And look, I understand. Now, like, Washington's a massive human being out there. So down in the red zone, you think he can box guys out. But, yeah, he's still got that arm talent. But it's just, for me, I think it's about what the Browns did. And especially, like, what they're doing with the kicking game right now. Like, Dr. Dre Schmitz, he hasn't missed a field goal yet. The kicker for the Browns is 8 of 8, longs of 50 and 56, and that dude's accounted for 31 points in 4 games. And so that, I don't want that to get lost in all the conversation, too, is that the Browns kicker stepped up and answered the call again.
10: Their defense answered the call against Tampa, when Tampa should have been able to go in that locker room, that lightning delay, and really devise a game plan, what they're coming out with, to go down there and get a score. And the fact last night that Deshaun gets him in range and this, and then takes a sack and pushes him back farther, and he still makes it. Yeah, I mean, are they a little bit of a mess at times? Of course they are. Like,
3: they're a young team, too. So I think that some of this stuff is going to... You're a young team with a quarterback that's still trying to figure it out. The thing that they have to clean up, though, is the penalties. I mean, in a lot of these games this year, game one, it was 11. Game two, it was 6. Carolina, it was 12 for 84 yards. And last night, 14 penalties for 88 yards.
10: Like the most penalized team in the league.
3: They're getting by. They're getting lucky by winning games and having this amount of turnovers. That eventually will come back to haunt you. So I know Monk has got to be kind of pissed off about that once that cleaned up ASAP.
10: And don't jump off sides when you got Pittsburgh on their 1 yard line.
3: Fair.
10: Like
3: that was verse, wasn't it? I think it was. Was that Jared Verse?
10: I think it was.
3: Yeah, I think it was JV. Yeah.
10: He may have had a couple of them. There was another one that escapes me. All right. So on yesterday's program, I think we all were a little bit like, this is going to be a good game.
3: Yeah.
10: Like, you didn't know. You didn't. There was no way you could have absolutely guaranteed it. I know Steeler fans that were a little bit concerned.
3: I mean, listen.
10: Going into this game. But there was one that really wasn't concerned at all. Perhaps. In fact, was pretty much like, why are they even playing this game? Just mark
7: Here's
10: it down.
7: The weird part. If they beat Pittsburgh, which, honestly, it's a toss-up.
3: It feels that way.
10: Yeah.
3: Yeah.
8: Oh, please.
10: You don't think it's... I'm leaning Pittsburgh.
3: Put the shirts in. Say it.
8: The Browns is the Browns.
3: He said it's Mike Tomlin.
8: The Pittsburgh Steelers are walking out of Cleveland 3-1 tomorrow.
9: Shame.
3: Yep.
0: Shame.
1: Wow.
0: Mm-hmm. Shame.
1: We're not going to make you strip down and have people throw fruit at you.
3: And other things.
1: And too. Other things.
3: Bodily fluids,
1: yeah,
3: too.
1: Like yeah, that yeah. would be, I don't hey, think, I that would be frowned upon.
11: I don't know.
1: No, that's yeah. That's taking hazing to a level that...
11: I just wear my bucket hat over my head.
1: Have you noticed that? He's got his new bucket hat, and all of a sudden now it's like he's pulling it down even more.
3: Because really, it was the oh, please. Like the how dare we even?
11: Oh, please.
1: How condescending can
3: that the Browns could fight against his Steelers? How dare we, TLC?
11: Yeah, how dare you is right.
3: Step up to the mic, my guy.
11: I'm right here. I'm still I'm still covering my face, but I'm here on the microphone.
3: It's got to sting a little bit. It's got to.
11: Look, man. Didn't see that coming.
1: You honestly thought they were going to blow Cleveland away?
11: Convincingly. Okay. I'm not saying we're going to win by 20. Yeah.

0: may not be who we thought he was. He missed one that could have worked. I mean, my goodness. And I'll even say this. The refs were on our side in that game, and we still couldn't finish.
1: There were some PIs missed.
0: There was one drive. I think it was our opening touchdown drive. There were like four penalties on the Browns defense that got us all the way down there.
1: If real quick, going back to the McCarthy thing, if I'm McCarthy, I would have yelled at Aaron Rodgers when he missed DK Metcalf right down the middle of the field.
2: Okay,
1: for a touchdown.
2: So I've watched that one, and you're right, he did miss him. But if you really go back, the timing of it, when Metcalf does release into the open, that there's a bang bang moment in Rodgers' mind where when he's looking at him first, he hasn't cleared yet, and then as he's clearing, he's looking away to the left.
0: Yeah,
2: he should know that. He's a Hall of Famer.
0: That was Laurinaitis.
3: Yeah, I mean,
1: yeah,
2: that was pretty close, by the way.
3: Thank you.
0: Yeah, I mean,
2: that's great impersonation.
0: That's just something that I feel like is an unfair criticism of all quarterbacks.
2: Yeah, that in the moment, I felt like that was okay.
1: I can't go for that.
0: No, if you're playing Madden, you can see all five receivers, but like quarterbacks, no. First of all, we don't know the play, we don't know what the progression is, and so if someone's running wide open, but they're not supposed to be the receiver that the play's designed for, it's like you can't.
1: I think that was designed to hit that home run there. And
0: I
1: think he was a little gun shy because of getting hit throughout the game. And I think that's where he's at now in his career.
0: That interception that he threw in the first quarter where he's trying to throw a fadeaway to avoid getting hit.
1: Yeah.
0: And it's not even close. Yeah. And Denzel Ward's just catching a punt.
1: Mm-hmm.
0: Like, oh my gosh. Yeah, didn't see that coming.
1: It was a tough one.
2: Which
1: for you,
2: makes
1: man.
2: It even worse when he is yelling at everybody
1: Correct.
2: Else.
1: Correct. That's my point.
2: That's the problem.
1: Like, you can't be missing that and yelling at your head coach. Like, I can't rock with that.
0: Football coaches are kind of bullies. I don't mind somebody getting to the status of pushing back on them.
1: Are they bullies?
0: Yes. Yes, they are.
2: Man, I'll tell you, that was a heck of a win last night.
1: It really
2: keeps
1: was.
2: All the momentum going.
0: And then I get to work and Rothman's like, you'll split with him. I'm like, can I even say that? Can I print the shirts on that?
2: I said, you'll probably get him at your place. I mean, but then he brought up something kind of funny. It's like, I don't know which quarterback we're going to be facing.
1: I think at this point, I don't.
2: Deshaun the whole year?
1: Doesn't it feel like we're going that way?
2: If you ask me right now if I'm going to bet that Shedeur Sanders starts a football game for the Cleveland Browns, I'd bet yes.
1: Because of injury or bad play?
2: Either one.
1: I think he's going to finish the season out as a starting quarterback. He's not. If
2: no one else will start a game for them.
1: No.
2: Okay.
1: I don't think so.
2: That'll be something to watch for sure. We'll come back in 2 minutes. Stephen Means in studio. We break down the Bucks and Hawks, their trip to Iowa City. Rothman and Ice.
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1: All right, it's a Football Friday. 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And it's great to see you, my man.
2: It's always good to be here, guys. Thank you so much.
3: You know what he told me during the break? He said, I can come in.
1: Yeah.
3: And still get to Kinnick because the private jet is just waiting for him.
1: That's right.
3: The private jet is just waiting for him.
1: There's no TSA in his future. He's
4: listen, if I'm ever living a life where I have private jets, you will never see me ever again.
1: Okay. Fair enough. All right. So this has a narrative to it, right? Haven't gone to Kinnick in a long time. Last time they went, they got upset. Mm-hmm. The Hockenson and Fant show. It's a weird thing. It kind of can be an AP top five trap house sometimes. But when I saw Steven outside of the win, because I think people are focusing on Iowa winning that game in dramatic fashion at Michigan. But when I see what Bryce Underwood was able to do against them and that defense, what am I missing? Is it because this is going to be in Kinnick and it's the past is the past. It still haunts. Like, I just don't see if Bryce Underwood can do that to them, that Ohio State would have any problem.
4: And that's why it's Iowa.
1: Yeah.
4: They don't beat you for logical football reasons. They beat you because they make you turn yourself into Iowa. And that's why Michigan lost the football game. They won by all regards. You go look at every stat. Oh, Michigan should have won that game by at least two scores. But if you don't finish off drives, if you make weird mistakes, if Iowa has a special teams thing that happens, all of a sudden, a game that you probably should have won by 10, 14 points, you end up losing on a game-winning touchdown to a team who never threw the ball in the history of football. So I think from an Ohio State perspective, how does that matter? Okay, we're still worried about red zone. We're still worried about third down. So it's not about who's the more talented team. Yeah, of course. Could Julian Sand and Jeremiah Smith go in there and play catch and they walk out there with a two-score win? Of course they could. But how many drives in a row do you get to the 15-yard line and stagnate? How often does a play get blocked up perfectly, but Bo Jackson gets tackled at the second level by an arm tackle, right? It's those small little things that allows Iowa to stick around. This is not going to be like 2017, famous last words, where that game got away from him. JT threw a couple of picks. Nick Bosa got ejected from the game. A lot happened, and they had a lot of NFL players. They don't have that this year. So if you let Iowa make this weird, they're going to make this weird, and we're looking at a four-quarter game. If you don't, they'll be okay.
3: I can't wait to see the Phil Parker, the Ryan Day, Arthur Smith matchup in this game. Phil Parker, we've been talking about him for literally decades up there in Iowa. And so we know the defense and how they want to go about things. How are you feeling right now about the offensive play calling, the offensive style right now for Ohio State going into a matchup like this?
4: I think it's fine in its rhythm. I think the offensive line had a weird week one, and they've been actually pretty solid since then. And we'll see what happens with Philip Daniels. He still keeps showing up on the availability report. It's questionable. I think this is the last week where that can kind of be up in the air before you have to settle in and say, okay, Gabe Van Sickle at right guard and Austin Cervelle at right tackle is kind of getting the job done. Do we really want to disrupt that when, with all due respect to Philip Daniels as a multiple year starter here, it's not like you're throwing a Jeremiah Smith level player, even a lower level than that. You're not throwing Kenyatta Jackson back into the mix where it's like, of course he's going to start when he gets back. That was a battle in fall camp. So I think the offensive line has been good. Julian and JJ are what they are. I think we just have to accept that this is what the running back room is. It's good, but it's not going to be elite. And it's a TBD every single week of will they or won't they tap into the Legend Bay part of this. And then, can they get some other wide receiver weapons going? And I think the more Jeremiah Smith does this, the more opportunities there are going to be for Devin McEwen and Brandon Ennis and Brock Boyd and Chris Henry Jr. to eventually do something that makes a team play for overcompensating for what Four is doing.
1: Yeah. Stephen Means in studio with us talking Buckeyes and Hawkeyes. So when you're this good, when you're a national title contender, you start the year number one in the country, you know, you kind of look at things under a microscope a little more than you would normally, and no one's apologizing for winning 42-19. It's just, but when you see what they gave up against the run and the C guys, it's kind of a work in progress. And Ryan Day was kind of alluding to that talent will always get you on the field. Discipline and playing the scheme and team game will keep you there. And so when Alford gets eaten up, you know, or takes the wrong gap, or Jermaine's playing off Colin Dixon on its second and 20 and they give it up, or Riley gets caught with his eyes in the backfield, Devin gets caught thinking it's zone. I don't know if that's his fault or not. Like, of all those things, where do you come down on this defense right now today?
4: So I think there's two categories you put it in, and I'm glad you named it a wide range of individuals there. What's youth doing this for the first time, and what is an older guy where you can go, you know better, dude? And the way Kenyatta talked about the defensive line on Tuesday, that's a lot of you know better. Do your job better than that. And, I mean, we can all kind of deduce which defensive tackle three techs he was talking about if you just watch the game, right? But I think whether it's Riley, TJ Alford, even Devin Sanchez, even though he played a little bit last year, some of that's youth. They're not going to look as good as the guys they just replaced. Sonny Styles, go watch Sonny in 2024 at the beginning of that year. Go watch Sonny in 2023. Did he look like a guy who's going to be a top 10 draft pick? I mean, physically, yeah, but not based on his actual football play. Everybody's not Caleb Downs, whereas a freshman, you're a supercomputer who just gets it right away. There's a reason Arvell Reese didn't play until year three, right? So it's some of that is youth. Riley has seen it. TJ has seen it. Devin has seen it. Simeon Caldwell, Jay Timmons, they've seen it. And it's something to learn from. And as long as they're not making the same mistakes and they're making new mistakes, you can live with that, because the payoff is, look at what Riley Pettijohn did on third down. Look at what he did to Arch Manning. Look at what Devin Sanchez has been able to do when he locks in. It's so the youth part of it, you can always work around that, because that's the stuff you're going to have to deal with. Chris and your junior dropping a few balls the first week, you deal with that. What you can't deal with is third and fourth and fifth year guys who should know better getting undisciplined, and now it's leading to explosive plays. Because when you have youth and undisciplined older guys, that's when you give up explosives, and that's got to get nipped in the bud. And it sounds like it was, but I guess show us Saturday, because we've had 4 weeks now of some older guys not really doing their job.
3: Going back to offense, are you at a point where, let's say, the rushing attack from the running backs, Jackson and Jackson, a little bit of West here and there, if that doesn't show itself early as something that has a real bite to it, are you at a point to where you believe Julian Sand can truly be a difference maker with his legs in games like this?
4: If you would have asked me that 7 days ago, I would have said, I don't know, leaning towards probably not. Because you would have had four straight games of Power Four play where it was just like, man, it was time to show up and the lights just didn't come on. I'm going to say yes now, because he literally... He told me to shut up on Saturday, essentially. Like, every doubt you could have had about him, whether it's can you hit other guys other than JJ, that two-minute drill, JJ wasn't on the field for like four or five of those plays. You wanted to see him run? Okay, he shook off a defensive lineman, went and got a first down, and then took the green grass and ran for a touchdown. He was efficient. There was no notes coming off of last week. So, yeah, I think right now where Julian Sand is, if that's the version we're going to get for the rest of the year, that version of Julian Sand can win a national title.
1: Absolutely. Like, that's everything we talked about in the offseason. Mm-hmm. And this wasn't him just taking off. This was him going through stuff.
4: Yep.
1: First of all, the first one was he escaped two guys. That showed some athleticism. The other one was he just sensed it. He could sense it, and he went and got it. And maybe another quarterback would have been more fine to run out of bounds at the two. And he was willing to give up his body as well and die for the pylon. So there was an attitude they tapped into, the go-get-it attitude that we looked at it in Illinois. That's going to go a long way for them, I think. You don't want him obviously putting himself in harm's way a lot, but that's exactly the guy they want.
4: You want him to get it when it's time to go get it. And listen, Ryan Day clearly has a type with quarterbacks. He wants the pro-style guys who can get it done with their arms. But the legs have to be able to get tapped into when the time calls. And I felt like, and listen, Miami had a fifth-year start guy in Carson Beck, and Indiana, first number one pick in the NFL draft, of course, but Fernando Mendoza had been a starter before. You saw youth last year with Julian Sand, as we get back to that conversation about the defense, right? You saw, like, okay, this is what it's going to take, Julian. And last year, for whatever reason, he didn't tap into it enough. So, yeah, I'm with you. It's just, no, don't go trying to bulldoze over every safety that tries to tackle you. But when it's time to go make something happen, you need to make something happen.
1: If it were the opposite last year and all he was doing was taking off, we would have been like,
3: you got Jeremiah Smith, what are you doing?
1: Or I can't believe he's not going through his progressions, right?
4: It'd be Lincoln Kainholz.
1: So we do. Right. There is a balance to this, right?
4: Yeah. There's a balance to everything, right? Justin Fields was the polar opposite of that.
1: Yeah.
4: And I remember Ryan Day talking about early in spring, they were like, you're not allowed to scramble. You have to stay in here and go through your reads. And we've seen how Justin's career has played out since he's gotten out of the system. And that is what it is. That's the NFL. That's a different conversation. But with the guys who are freak athletes, you have to teach them to stop relying so much on their freak athletes and play quarterback. With the guys who grew up playing quarterbacks, you sometimes have to pull that playmaker out of them. And I think whether it's CJ, whether it's Julian Sand, whether it's Kyle McCord, because he did it a little bit at Syracuse when he left here, at some point, you got to pull it out of them. And if you can pull it out of them, they're the number two pick in the NFL draft. Yeah. If you can't pull it out of them, you go get Kansas State starting quarterback and win a national title.
1: This isn't the same Iowa team as last year, no. The one that held Mendoza to 13 for 23 or held Dante Moore to 112 yards. Mm-hmm. I don't believe they're even that team at all, but this should be an entertaining game. It always is.
4: Yeah. Just do what you're supposed to do, and I think you'll be okay.
1: I think that's a good summary.
4: Like, it'll be weird.
3: Because it can get weird late if they hang around. Yeah. Like, that's what they got to get a knockout blow, and I think early in the game.
4: And listen, if you go look at the other two times Ryan Day's played Iowa, it's gotten weird for a little bit, but they figured it out. Don't let it get weird for four quarters. Let it get weird for like a quarter and a half and then figure it out.
1: Steven Means, you the man, bud. Thanks for coming in. It's a nice Friday visit. The tradition continues, and we'll come back with overs and unders. Rothman and Ice and the Fan.
0: Tweet from a listener. Are you carrying the Buckeye game today? Considering we've never not carried one, yes. The answer is yes. The Fan.
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1: All right, not much can get Cleveland off that high, but we do have an injury update.
3: This coming from Ian Rappaport of the NFL Network and ESPN. Browns defensive lineman Mason Graham is expected to miss a few weeks with an MCL sprain and an ankle sprain. So there's that. So I guess some decent news that it's not season ending, but when you're looking at the schedule that they have, which is Jets, Ravens, Titans the next 3 weeks, may not have what looked to be their best defensive player through the first few games. So Mason Graham down a few weeks, they are.
15: And yet they had three other defensive tackles register a sack yesterday.
3: It's crazy, man. Their defensive line was flying around. The rookie right tackle for you guys had a rough day.
15: Yeah, he had a great day against the Bengals.
3: Yeah, rough day for him.
1: I agree with you. They dodged a bullet.
3: Yeah.
1: MCL right. sprain, ankle sprain for one of the best guys. The guy who's just been balling this season.
3: Got some extra days, you know, baked into your next game. And you were telling me before the game, what did Todd, he gave him some days off?
1: I thought I heard him say, we'll see you Tuesday.
3: That makes sense.
1: Yeah.
15: He did.
3: Makes sense.
15: He did.
3: Good for them, man.
15: Actually, here. You know what? This is not an over or under, but did last night's game say more about the Browns, Steelers, or Bengals?
1: Oh. I think it said more about the Browns. That somehow I want to be positive. They're 3-1. This is professional football. The results are mildly surprising, close to shocking.
3: That's fair.
1: The results,
3: it's fair.
1: And the fact that Watson has been the one to kind of lead this thing and play clutch. Pittsburgh was Pittsburgh. I knew they'd be competitive. I didn't.
3: Yeah.
1: The loss last night does not shock me the way it shocks him.
3: No, I don't look at Pittsburgh as a bad team coming out of this.
1: They also weren't unbeatable.
3: Correct. I still think Pittsburgh is going to be a tough out throughout the year, and it's always, to me, going to be a question of what Aaron Rodgers shows up. Is it going to be the one against Cincinnati or kind of the guy we saw last night? And look, at this point in his career, I think that's expected. He's 40-something years old, but I think it's about the Browns for me. I mean, they're 3-1. The one loss that you have is to Jacksonville right out of the gate, a team that knows what the heck they're doing with a quarterback that ended the year strongly a year ago. And so, yeah, it's about Cleveland for me right now. They're finding different ways to win games, and to me, that's impressive.
15: All right. So, when will the Browns make the playoff next? Over, under, I guess is a weird way to say it, but 2027.5. So if you say under, you're saying either this year or next. If you're saying over, you're saying they're at least 2 years away.
3: I can't sit here right now and take the over. I just can't. I'm not going to do the whole where the Browns are going to brown and they're going to, like, I can't do it. To me, we're a month into this thing.
1: Can't win with them.
3: And they keep proving a lot of our opinions wrong, and especially Deshaun Watson with his play. I don't think he's just all of a sudden going to turn into a pumpkin. Like, I'm not there. And so I'll take the under, AR.
1: They're the 3 seed in the AFC right now.
15: That's week 4.
1: I know. I just thought I'd get a chuckle out of you. In fact, it's like Kansas City, Buffalo, and the Browns.
3: And the Raiders got, where are the Raiders at in that? They got to be
1: undefeated. 5 seed. They're like the 5 seed, I think.
3: Crazy.
1: Yeah, it's wild.
3: Because the core isn't going anywhere. This isn't like a, you know, some guys on their last legs, like some old guys. Like, this core is going to be intact for the next few years, and they're going to add to it. We'll see if it's a quarterback or other pieces elsewhere, but that's what kind of brings me confidence, that they can hang around in this mix and maybe pop up as a little wild card
1: squad. Yeah, top seven in the AFC seems a little bit of a reach for me. It does. I'm going to take the over.
3: So 2 years without the playoffs, this year and next year, they don't get in.
1: Yeah.
15: Okay.
1: Because next year, my anticipation is that they're
15: rookie
1: still
15: QB.
1: Going to another quarterback. It's weird.
15: Okay.
1: I'm willing to admit that he's stiff-arming that off.
3: Yeah, for now he is. For now he is.
1: But to get them as a top seven seed in the AFC with Mahomes and Allen and where the Raiders look like they're going, your Ravens,
3: so you
1: Denver's believe, not going anywhere.
3: You believe in the Raiders? Kind of snuck that in there real quick.
1: No, I'm just...
15: A Browns-Raiders AFC championship?
1: Now that's old school. I'll take the over.
15: All righty, so we got some of the overs, unders of the week. More on this game at 2.
1: More on.
15: Jaguars and Bengals, highest over under, 51.5.
1: I mean, it's... Maddie mentioned this the other day, and I just casually said, all right, 31-21, or whatever. Like, we could easily get there. Feels like we probably should get there. The weather's supposed to be good.
3: Okay, there's so much offensive firepower on the field Sunday. Like, a ton for both teams and Parker Washington and all those dudes. I'm going to take the under, though. Give me the under. I think the Bengals have heard all week that, you know, their defense is bungling, as Big Ben said, the bungles. Give me the under.
15: All right, tell me how you can find 39 points out of this game. The over-under on Dolphins-Vikings is 38.5.
3: Yeah, I think I'm leaning under on this.
1: You should.
3: Yeah, I just, the you take A-Chan out of the mix for the Dolphins. They're lost. They got to be lost right now. Who do they go to?
1: They go to Gordon and Jalen Wright.
3: Okay.
1: But it's not, honestly, it's the combo platter. Vikes can't run either.
3: I love that you keep throwing out subtle mental hedges about your team. Last week, when we were at the Jackets, you called them frauds.
1: No, I said they were on fraudulent
3: fraud watch.
1: I didn't say they were.
3: Another nice way to call them
1: fraud watch. Not defensively. You want me to give you their...
3: No, what I want you to give me is the the standings in the NFC, sir. That's what I would like.
15: Yeah, who are the Browns playing in the Super Bowl?
3: Who read them and weep. Who's the one seed in the NFC?
1: I thought when the Cubs played the Indians that year, like that was the sign of the apocalypse.
15: All right,
1: well, if the Browns ever played the Vikes.
3: Uh-huh.
15: AR, who do you want? Do you want the Browns or the Raiders playing your Vikings in the Super Bowl?
1: This year?
15: Those are the three teams we got. Forget the Bills. You know, Josh Allen's going to fumble against the Browns. The Browns are going to
1: Vikes,
15: win.
1: Browns.
3: I would like an answer to my question, Super Bowl. Sir.
1: Vikings are 3-0 and they lead the AFC North, NFC North.
3: Oh, they lead the NFC. The one seed.
1: Well, San Francisco's 3-0.
3: But they're the one seed right now.
1: All right.
3: You're Minnesota Vikings, man. Let's go.
1: We'll come back top of the hour. And the Jackets did something they haven't done in years. We'll talk about it next. Rothman and Ice and the Fan.
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26: Good afternoon, I'm Isaiah Jacob. Number 5, Ohio State heads to Iowa City tomorrow at 3:30. The Buckeyes rocking the all-white Sub-Zeros for the first time since 2014. Hear that game right here on The Fan with pregame coverage beginning at 10 a.m. In the NFL last night, Andre Schmidt's field goal pushed Cleveland to a 27-24 win against the Pittsburgh Steelers. Cleveland now sits atop the AFC North with a record of 3-1. They have a 10-day break before taking on the New York Jets. In MLB postseason action, the Cleveland Guardians face the Chicago White Sox tomorrow at 1. Parker Messick will begin the series for Cleveland. And then week 7 of high school football has the fans game of the week in Upper Arlington as the Golden Bears face Ontario Liberty. 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
1: Second hour of the program. We'll do pressure cooker this hour. We'll have our college football picks against the number in 28 minutes. Tim May's headline coming your way at 1:46.
3: Bo Jackson, Kenyatta Jackson,
1: Action Jackson. All right. That was a quality.
4: You saying James Peoples, C.J. Donaldson, Bo Jackson, Kenyatta Jackson.
1: We will read the roster to you at 1:46.
3: Exactly.
1: Get out your program. Good win last night by the Jackets.
3: Yes, sir.
1: And hockey is such a funny sport because the Edmonton Oilers won 9-7 last night. 9-7. And the game before, they lost 6-5. Like, who knows where goals are going to come from and how. But I mean, 9-7, that's a professional, that's an NHL hockey game, 9-7. So things can be weird early, and they were supposed to be weird early for the Jackets, or potentially. Fance misses a, you know, part of camp, most of preseason. The fact that you make the trade, you got to integrate Knies right away. The fact that they're without their top, or their a couple of top pairing defensemen in Provorov and Severson, who was our top pair last year with Z. That's real stuff. Make no mistake. I'm telling you, this could have been choppy last night. They were playing a good Buffalo team, or at least a team we believe could be like they were last year when they were good. And so there was a lot there last night, and there's pressure to get off to a good start. Serious pressure for this team. And they haven't won an opener in 5 years.
5: Mm.
1: Like, there was just stuff. There was a lot of excitement down there. I get it. And then they give up the first goal. And ironically, it was Matejchuk deflecting it in his own goal. So it could have gotten weird last night. And what I liked about the Jackets last night is kind of what Bones was preaching, which is, hey, when things go bad or when they score, we're going to bounce back right away. We're going to steal momentum back right away. And the other thing that bugged me and bugged them from last year is they didn't know how to seal up a win. And last night you had it as a one-goal game going into the third, and they had a two-goal lead. So a lot of things could have reared its ugly head last night, and it didn't.
3: I'm glad you highlighted that, AR, because that third period last year, we talked a lot about that and how opposing offenses against the Jackets were making way too much noise in the third period. We also talked about special teams has got to be better, right? PK, power play. Think you feel good coming out of last night's game with that
1: really
3: stuff.
1: Really good.
3: Right?
1: They killed a 5-on-3, Matty. A full 2-minute 5-on-3. It swung the entire game.
3: All day. And that's what we talked about, is that's how this team can close the gap and get over the hump this year. And then it's just Matthew Knies, right? Like, you couldn't ask for a better start for this guy, right? To ingratiate yourself to the fan base, because you hear about guys like this. You're maybe not watching a whole bunch of Matthew Knies in Toronto because you're focused on your own team. And here this guy comes into Columbus this week and absolutely puts on a show. And so that guy, and you talked about it, when it was the possibility of the trade going down, you were telling us, this guy's got it. He checks the boxes.
1: A lot of them.
3: The offensive ceiling may not be as high, but this guy can get the job done.
1: He can.
3: And you saw the physicality. You saw the skill last night with the two goals and the assist, man. Just a tremendous debut for him, man. Awesome stuff to watch.
1: Really cool. Great for Sillinger to get a goal last night. He had to be just so high after that tie in the game, and just a lot of good stuff, a lot of subtly good stuff. Fantilli winning a crap load of faceoffs, especially the one that led to the Zach shot that he had like three bodies lined up, and that turned out to be a goal. I thought Jett was good early when he had to be.
15: I think what you watch sometimes, or what sometimes doesn't get shown, is the fact the Jackets were turning it over a little. They were giving up odd man rushes. They were putting a lot of pressure on their own goalie early. Were there a couple that he might want back? Yes. But he made sure that they didn't dig themselves a hole they couldn't dig out of last night. Mm-hmm. That's a very important point when you're watching early hockey games like that. And the fact that they were able to leave the first period 3-1 and then let the lead up again, and then 4-2 and let the lead up again a little bit. So they found a way to get to the finish line last night, and so much good out of last night's game, because the important start for them, like they'll have Utah coming in here on Saturday night. Utah's a good hockey team. Their goalie Vemelka just pitched a shutout last night. That'll be a fun deal. And then they're off for several days. So if they can consolidate this home opener and win on Saturday night, then it's everybody takes a big exhale. They feel good. You've integrated the new guy. The pressure's off him a little bit. Fantilli signs the monster contract, had a great game last night. Honestly, a very, very good game. And
3: then Z's just...
15: Well, Z. I mean, the fact that he... the fact that he can keep a puck in that's bouncing around like it's child's play, when that could have led to a weird spot. So when he does that, because I think it was the goal, it might have been the power play goal for Nyes, the first one that made it 2-1, and Z kept it in at the blue line, and it led to some good stuff. So that's it, man. There's a lot of good out of that game last night. And you look around the league, and it can be very choppy early. And the fact that they beat a good hockey team, I don't know how good Buffalo is going to be, but they were good last year, and they got to their goalie last night. And when they pulled him, they hit the empty net. Olivier hit that. There was some good physicality last night. The barn was hopping. And so, good job. That's a really good opening win. That's not something they've done in a while. Now, last year they started 7-4, but they lost the opener. And it's an important deal.
3: It really is.
15: They haven't done it in a while.
3: I know TLC's got some sound of Jody Shelley sitting down with Matthew Nyes after the game. And we're going to go back inside the arena last night.
5: Well, Matthew, no one has had a better Blue Jackets debut in the history of this franchise. Two goals. What do you think of Columbus, Ohio, now that you've been here since Monday and here it is Thursday?
6: I'm absolutely loving it. It's some of the best fans, and it's been incredible. These guys are awesome.
5: How about your teammates? You talk about the embrace, being a part of that. How was that tonight, and how's it been the past couple of days?
6: Yeah, it's a damn fun locker room to be in, so just excited to be here and then keep working with these guys.
5: What was it like for you tonight to get on that ice? What were the emotions that were going through your mind?
6: Yeah, I was a little nervous. I think I fell in warm-ups, so I had the jitters, but yeah, it was nice to get one off on my back, and it was just a really fun night.
5: And talk about some of your teammates now here. You get to see these guys up close. You see these fans up close. You've seen it from afar. What's your impression of this entire organization?
6: It's unbelievable. This place is unbelievable.
5: Thanks for your time. Congratulations. Have fun.
15: Big boy showed up, man.
3: Yeah, he did.
15: Big boy showed up with a lot of pressure, right? That was a big deal that he had a very good first game.
3: You used the word pressure, right? Because we were kind of talking about that with Fantilli. You get the contract. There's some of that's going to come along. I think both those guys, right? Like game number one, you take some of the pressure off your shoulders. Clearly, both these guys are going to have to be consistent with what they do if the Jackets are going to be in the mix late. But for Matthew Nyes, like you get to game two, game three, game five or whatever, you don't have a goal yet. Human nature can kick in and you can start to press a little bit. Last year for Toronto, he didn't have his first goal until the third game of the season. He racks up two of them right out of the gate. I think now the guy can play free. He can play free and go about his business and grow into the player a lot of people believe that he can be.
15: Yeah, he checks a lot of boxes.
3: Mm-hmm.
15: Fantilli was great last night, too.
3: Yeah, he was.
15: Great in the faceoff circle. He was physical. He scored. Like, this is a nice exhale. Now, got to turn around, get going here on Saturday night, play a good hockey team. But this is a self. We talked about the no captain and whether this team could self-sustain. And I think they feel like already, it's hard to even know, like how tight-knit group they are.
3: Yeah.
15: But it does feel like they could be self-sustaining.
3: Really good vibes, right? Really good vibes. But you know, Coach Rick Bonus, he's not going to allow these guys to really get comfortable at all. That's something that he was preaching late in the year, right? His closing out game, staying focused no matter what game it is, no matter what opponent it is, they got to continue that. But there's no doubt they looked the part last night. And if we get that effort and that execution from the Jackets, it should be a fun year.
1: No doubt. All right, we come back, find out who goes into the pressure cooker this weekend. Rothman and Ice and the Fan.
7: 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Some good, some bad, some really bad. Anyway, sorry for that. The Fan.
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27: 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And Sherrod Brown will fall in line. 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Sherrod Brown, times changed. 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
16: From the Logan AC and Heat Services Weather Center.
17: Those showers out there gradually taper off during the afternoon hours. Temperatures also slowly fall from here on out, generally staying in the 60s. For the evening hours, we are going to be seeing a cloudy sky but dry conditions. For the weekend, a lot of sunshine out there. Upper 60s ahead for Saturday. Highs near 70 on Sunday. For The Fan, I'm 10 Weather Impact meteorologist Justin Gertz.
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1: All right, Ice. Got some coaches lined up for the cooker.
3: All right, lead us off, man. Do your thing. What you got?
1: Why don't I put in D'Amico Ryans? Makes sense. I mean, they were pretty busy in the offseason this year. That roster got better. The one that got to the playoffs 3 straight years. Like, Houston is, this is it. I know they've done this before. They upgraded the secondary. That's disappointed. This offensive line is inconsistent. And they're 0-3. And I know he thought he could lean on his defense to bail him out if his offense was going to be a little bit off without Nico. It hasn't really worked. They can't get off the field in big moments. And where are the big game-changing plays that this defense is supposed to be able to offer? On the other side, they're averaging 3.6 yards per carry running. That's bottom 6 in the NFL. Last year's Texans team was only the 5th team in NFL history to rebound from an 0-3 to reach the playoffs. If they go 0-4, what are we going to keep saying?
3: They're cooked. That's what I'm going to say on Monday. They're cooked.
1: So, D'Amico, find a way.
3: Yeah.
1: You're at home. You're facing Dallas. It's not an easy game. But if there was ever a time to bet desperation on a team that we thought was going to be good, because there's a difference between backing desperation when they just don't have the goods. Like, Houston's supposed to be good. People had them in the Super Bowl this year. What's the spread on that game? Ooh. I think it's light. I think Houston's favored by like 2.5 or something like that.
3: Okay. Sounds like Nico Collins is coming back to the party for them.
1: Yeah. This week. So I'll put D'Amico Ryans in there. And it's almost more on him than Stroud now.
3: Okay. That's fair. I like it. First candidate for me in the NFL, I'm going with a quarterback. I'm going with a guy that was the 1-1 in the 2025 NFL draft. Last name Ward, first name Cam. He's got to go, AR. He's not delivering. He's not showing the Titan fan base, but more importantly, the Titans front office, that you guys drafted me and I'm your guy. He does not have in a single game yet this season 200 yards passing in a game. Titans are 0-3. 2 of their losses are to both New York teams, the Jets and the Giants. Last week against the Giants, they scored 7 points. He put the ball up 36 times. He's only got 2 touchdowns. He's got 1 interception right now in the season. And Cam Ward ranks 26th right now in the NFL in passing yards, averaging 5.7 yards per pass. So nobody's scared of the offense. There's no explosives right now, which means he's probably going to cook my Baltimore Ravens this weekend.
1: Come on.
3: But I think Cam Ward, he's got to show something, any signs of life this weekend, or the conversations of, is this dude a bust, will begin to happen. So I'm going Cam Ward, the former Miami Hurricane and Washington State Cougar, I believe.
15: An incarnate word.
3: Whatever.
15: Something.
3: AR, got to put him on the pressure list, brother.
1: Yeah.
15: Do you think the Ravens are everybody's pick in every survivor pool? Should they be surviving this week?
3: It's either going to be us or AR's team. I think it's both purple squads.
15: Can you handle that pressure?
3: I think it's us, AR.
1: Well, I think it's smart because you always have to decide which team are you more likely to use later, and it would probably be the Ravens. So I would use the Vikes this week.
3: Okay, yeah.
1: I mean, you got to look ahead.
15: There is no later, though. Like, the survivor pools are dwindling.
1: They are.
3: It's getting bleak out there.
15: We have only 7 of 34 left in ours. And by the way, I'm not one of them.
1: Okay. That's crazy.
15: Just to be clear. When I say we, I don't mean me.
1: Next coach in for me is a defensive coordinator and a Hall of Famer.
3: Okay.
1: And it's Gary Patterson, USC's defensive coordinator. I mean, this is kind of pathetic. I mean, they're playing Washington. They host Washington. It's a Saturday night game on WNBC. They're giving up an average of 36 points over the last three games.
0: For free windows.
1: Oh,
3: a little remix.
15: Hello.
3: A little remix.
15: As I'm trying to...
3: What are you trying to do?
15: I'm trying to play this.
19: WNBC.
15: Late, but
1: I mean, he was supposed to improve this defense. He can only do so much. Players have to do something, but here are the stats. USC ranks 75 nationally in total defense. They're giving up 355 yards per game. They're 100 in scoring defense. I mean, this is after kind of the soft part of the schedule. I had the one big challenge against Oregon. That's a big boy, but they've struggled, man, defending the pass. 240 in the air. That ranks them 105. Ugh, this is brutal. Washington's going to be without several running backs in this game, and they should have a little trouble moving the ball. And Damon Williams Jr., who we know is talented, but Gary Patterson, all eyes turn to you. Even Lincoln's going to turn to him and say, just get this thing tolerable.
3: I think Lincoln Riley's a dead man walking right now. I don't think he makes it to the end of the season. I just don't understand how they can continue to back him. They keep giving him opportunity after opportunity. The buyout's big, but we've seen teams get rid of coaches and their buyouts have been crazy. Brian Kelly, we've seen that recently.
1: What were your expectations of them?
3: To be average on defense. Just be average. This has just been a continuation of everything that we've seen since he got to L.A. for Lincoln Riley.
1: We mentioned this before the year. The three games, Oregon, Ohio State, and Indiana. Mm-hmm. I said if you could pick off one of them,
3: they're not doing
1: he that. Survives.
3: They're not doing that. And I think he's got to get more than one. But I think if they lose this week, you got to start having that conversation.
1: Washington?
3: Yeah, you got to start having that conversation. Second candidate for me. You know, sometimes you got to fight through adversity as a quarterback, especially when you get paid top dollar or close to the top. One of those guys is Jalen Hurts. Jalen Hurts. The adversity that I'm talking about is it doesn't look like Devonta Smith's going to play in the game this week for the Philadelphia Eagles. And so Jalen Hurts, the last time we saw you, wasn't good. Bears put the paws on you. Only scored 7 points as a team. He did not have a touchdown through the air in that game. Did have one rushing. But there's just some times to where, you know, the fine that T. Higgins and Ja'Marr Chase got fined for in that Houston game coming out. Sometimes you got to tap into that type of energy and show the world who you really are. We've seen him in the Super Bowl step up twice and put on a show and go toe-to-toe against Pat Mahomes. I think they need this one for some confidence right now because they're going to be licking their wounds a little bit. You don't have your number one wide receiver, and here come the Rams, excuse me. So I'm going to go with Jalen Hurts. Hey, I want to see something from him this weekend, putting some pressure on him.
15: What type of energy he needs?
3: You know, just go look at what Ja'Marr T. Higgins got fined for. Plenty of pictures out there.
1: Remember what I said to Shefty this week? Like, how's your hot seat? And he's like, oh, you're 2 weeks early or whatever. And all I've done is put coaches in there. So I'll put a third one in.
3: You know what you're doing? You're putting cases on all of them.
1: Todd Bowles, you're going in the pot, man. Yeah. I mean, Baker Mayfield has been a somewhat of a problem. Uh-huh. I always thought after they paid him, it almost takes the edge off, and you want him playing with an edge. You and I debated a while. I would not have done it. I would have waited. But here we are, and Bowles has to find a way. And I don't know how he's going to do it. He can't do it. He doesn't have Baker. The only saving grace is that he doesn't have Baker, so maybe you wouldn't hold it against him. But when they replace him, and it is when, not if, then they're probably going to have to match Baker with an offensive-minded coach. It's got to happen. Like, they should have promoted Liam Cohn from OC a year ago.
3: Definitely
1: that was a
3: that
1: big
3: way.
1: Mistake. Mm-hmm. Especially, it's counterintuitive if you're going to give all that money to the quarterback.
3: Right.
1: So, I think that's a problem. The success that he and Canales had, or having, you know, Jacksonville and Carolina and all that, like, honestly, I think it was a big mistake. by Tampa, and he's in the pressure cooker. How is he going to rescue that without Baker?
3: I think he's done,
1: man. Yeah. That's why he's number one on the list.
3: Yeah. I'm going to the Major League Baseball playoffs for my last candidate, and I'm going out to La La Land. It's the Dodgers for me. The champs last year, you traded for Skubal in the middle of the season. This year, you're relatively healthy, but even then, the star power that they have is beyond almost anything that we've seen in a long time.

0: 4 p.m.
1: Didn't they get swept at Atlanta not long ago?
0: That happened.
1: Yeah.
0: That happened.
1: Uh-huh.
0: And I believe Scoobal pitched in one of those games, too.
1: So. And don't we still have a live ticket on the Dodgers?
2: Yes.
0: Oh, yeah, that's right.
2: So this is my Christmas gift to you guys was a three-way parlay where one of the legs just got voided because Carlos Alcaraz was hurt and did not play in the French Open. But we have...
1: Means he couldn't lose.
2: Exactly. So we had two tickets, one where the Steelers missed the playoffs last year and one where they got eliminated first round. They got eliminated first round, so that parlay is still alive. Carlos Alcaraz got voided because he didn't play in the French Open. Dodgers need to win the National League for us to come home winners.
0: Couple rounds away.
1: Seven wins could be nice. Away. You know what, Maddie?
0: Yeah.
1: This is your chance to recoup that meal.
0: Does that, you going to allow me to spend some of that coin?
1: No, what I'm saying is that you'll have to buy the meal for the two of us, but if we win this parlay, then you're going to recoup some of that cash.
0: Yeah,
1: this was our gift.
2: My Christmas.
1: He's not in it.
2: So I would be paying for it in a way.
1: Yeah, he's not.
0: It's a good call.
1: This was our gift.
0: It's a good call. Come on, Dodgers.
1: If I'm here and you're here, does that make it our time?
2: This might be my annual Christmas gift to you guys.
1: Nothing wrong with a little feast on our
2: Christmas parlay.
1: And we made you bet it twice, both ways.
2: Yeah.
1: So we could be covered.
2: Well, it was either going to be $150 parlay or I gave us the option of $220 because, you know, it's Christmas, so football season wasn't over. So we didn't have the full picture because we didn't know how that Ravens game was going to go. And so we needed to give ourselves both options. So we as a show collectively decided to split it into two $25
1: smart
2: parlays.
1: Okay. Very smart. Now the Dodgers have to help us out. We'll come back in 2 minutes and set the weekend in college football. The game's against the spread. You'll hear it next.
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1: All right, not bad last week.
0: What's our record?
1: Well, I went 4-1.
0: Okay.
1: I had Tennessee plus the points against Texas. I had Iowa plus the 5.5 at Michigan. I had Oregon laying the 3 at USC. I had Georgia laying the lumber against Oklahoma. We're cooking a little bit. The only one that I lost, and I'm a little surprised because it seemed like everybody was on Florida against Ole Miss, and I'm like, I'm going to take the points with Ole Miss, and it did not work out.
2: No. Fading the public?
1: It was weird, yeah. Were you surprised? I mean, Ole Miss was kind of an 8 team. They're getting 3.5.
0: I was a little concerned about the emotional letdown coming out of their Super Bowl against Lane.
2: Every sports gambling video I've ever watched on YouTube, always you got to stick to your gun.

0: options, okay? You're not trying to go 100% correct. If you go 55%...
1: It's the best of the best are doing
0: so
1: that,
0: if
1: right?
0: You're if you're fading the public and it, that works out for you a good amount of the time, maybe that's going to be one of the losses that you have. But
1: absolutely,
0: a 4-1 week, we don't complain about.
2: So if the best of the best are going 55% and you're going 4-1...
1: What, in one week. I'm talking about those get the best of the best for a season.
2: But what did that make you for 1 week?
0: You know what it makes you? it makes you better than Stanford Steve. He had an ice-cold start on game day. I think Rothman should be up there.
2: Hell yeah.
1: You know how, second you think you have anything figured out,
2: you're cooked.
0: You know how
2: you're
0: the done. Bear used to put up the bear logo anything. On his picks? We got the Roth dog who's going to slap a basset hound on Baylor's logo.
2: Hound sticker up there.
1: That's right.
0: It's going to be a Rottweiler biting a hockey stick in half.
1: All right.
0: Or a boxer. I'm sorry. I forgot who I was talking to.
1: Well, or a pity. Yeah.
0: Or a pit bull.
1: Jesse's the pity.
2: Or a cat or a bird. You know, he welcomes them all in.
0: Yeah, you know what?
1: That's right.
0: All right.
1: How about a squirrel up there?
0: How about Bulldogs? All right. Number 7, Alabama. They are favored going to Starkville. We're all excited for Keelan Russell and Kamario Taylor. So, and Lord knows the 2028 mock drafts will get going after this game. So we got a couple of sophomores in this one. But number 7, Alabama is a 5.5-point favorite on the road.
1: That's, I mean, it's a little bit of points that make you concerned a little bit going to that place that's going to be a pretty good home crowd. I think Russell is just playing as a guy who was promised. He's a top 10 recruit. He's playing like it. He's got 9 touchdowns in his last couple of games. It's hard to look away from that. He's very good in QBR and all that. And DeBoer now has probably a good enough defense to disrupt. It's Taylor, right?
2: Yep.
1: Yeah, Taylor.
2: Kamario.
1: So, yeah. They pressure.
0: Super Kamario.
1: He's so talented. That's the issue. But Bama, I think, is just a better rounded team. It's going to be a shootout, Matty. Does it feel like it?
2: These quarterbacks can make it that way.
1: Want the points.
2: Here's where I'm at with this, because both you guys are right to highlight the way that these guys are playing right now. Second and third in the conference in passing yards, the both of them only have 2 interceptions this year so far. Ryan Coleman Williams is hooping right now, man. Remember him when everybody kept reminding us, the 17-year-old that was playing wide receiver a couple years ago? Well, he's back, man, and he's making big-time plays down the field, 19 yards per catch. But I think there's something going on with Alabama's defense in a good way.
1: Yes.
2: Especially in the secondary, to where I'm comfortable laying those points. So roll tide.
1: Boy, I'm looking at Mississippi State's schedule, and their top opponent was Missouri. Missouri doesn't do anything against top 25 teams. It just doesn't seem like that.
2: Anthony Evans made a crazy catch in that game for Mississippi State, the game you're talking about, and they needed it against Missouri. Hell of a catch.
1: Did you guys hear that Bama is going to be driving to the game on game day?
2: I don't like that. I don't like
0: that. Sean McVay in charge of their logistics?
1: They decided they're going to get on the bus Saturday morning for a nooner. It's a 90-minute drive.
2: What time's kick?
1: Noon. And they're just rolling in the morning of the game.
2: Yeah, I'm out on that idea.
1: I'm going to take the Bulldogs and the points.
0: Yeah, this is...
1: I'm just going to take the... I just think...
0: What if there's traffic on 82 West?
1: Yeah. Well, they'll delay the game, I guess.
2: See, this TLC...
1: I just feel like in a shootout, I'd rather have the points, so I'm going to take the 5.5.
2: This is when I have to lean into what Anthony cooked up years ago, the humanalytics. And driving to the game on game day?
1: It's DeBoer thinking.
0: He's scared his players are going to go out in Starkville tip cows the night before.
1: Or he's worried that, he wants them to get he thinks they'll get a better night's sleep and stay focused. The own bed theory, right?
0: Okay. That's humanalytics.
1: Sleeping in your own bed. And then we're getting up and we're taking a roadie business trip to Starkville.
0: We just convinced you, huh?
2: Swung back the other way. Maybe you can, hang out with your girlfriend the night before and really lock in.
1: The other way.
2: Hey, I'm cool with Alabama.
0: Hey, man, I've talked to former athletes who said they had teammates who couldn't play without that.
2: True. Had to clear the deck.
0: Although I think you won all the testosterone that you can have in your body. SEC on SEC yet again. This one's going to be number 8 Florida, riding their high off of their victory last week. They are 5.5-point favorites. Same odd number. This one's going to be in Columbia, Missouri. It's the 25th-ranked Tigers.
2: Gators playing some complete football right now. Mentioned the game off the top. Last week, Jane Ball's incredible. They're second in the SEC in points. And then they're getting to it on defense right now. They're tied for third in turnovers. Give me the Gators.
1: Yeah, I'm going to ride them, too. They've been impressive. You could say maybe the most impressive. But they've got a really efficient offense. And I got to look at Missouri and say they don't have Ahmad Hardy, and it's been a problem. So I'll take the Gators.
0: All right, going to the non-ranked games. We have number 3 Notre Dame against unranked, but always something to talk about with North Carolina. Notre Dame minus 21.5 on the road.
1: It blew that big lead to Clemson. That was a joke. Belichick, that's demoralizing. Notre Dame, they just haven't kind of messed around, right? They've covered in 3 of their 4 games. They were favored by at least this number in most of those. And I'd probably look at UNC and say they're worse than 3 of the 4 teams that you guys have played so far. I don't think UNC can stay with them. I'm going to take Notre Dame to cover that big number.
2: North Carolina kind of getting after it up front. They've got 10 sacks on the season right now. Xavier Lewis, a guy you got to watch out for if you're Notre Dame. But Notre Dame just taking care of the ball. They've only got 2 turnovers on the season. Give me ND.
0: All right, how about the Big Ten West edition? Washington at number 18, USC. USC, 8.5-point favorites.
2: Hey, are you highlighted? Mm-hmm. USC's deficiencies right now. On defense, man, last week you watched Dylan Raiola come into the game, and he gets after you as well. I just don't think they're a confident bunch. Give me the Huskies.
1: This is a weird game because it's a must win for USC. They both suck against the spread, and they both have major flaws. It's a very difficult game to predict, and something's going to give here. I guess I'm going to trust the fact that Washington has a good enough quarterback to maybe cover that number. I definitely look for USC to win the game. I'm getting 10.5. Is that what you said?
0: 8.5.
1: Oh, 8.5. It's come down a little bit.
0: Mm-hmm.
1: Okay.
2: You can't pick against a dog either.
1: I'll take Washington.
0: Let's see. Any other animals?
1: Wash plus 8.
0: Yeah, you want Hurricanes and Clemson? Or you want Michigan, Minnesota? We got time for one more.
1: Michigan, Minnesota.
0: Michigan, Minnesota's closer, so we'll do that. Michigan is a 6-point favorite on the road in the Twin Cities.
1: Michigan should have won last week. They got to be a little angry. I thought Minnesota was going to be actually better this year. Michigan, usually they can bring out the best in people. Yeah. Just everything about them. Mm-hmm. You want to beat them. But I'm gonna ride this, that Michigan's going to be angry from last week. Their offense looked pretty good. They probably should have won the game. So I'll lay that less than a touchdown.
2: I'm worried about the emotional part of this for Michigan, right? Like, that's tough, right? Losing that game the way that they did against Iowa. I'm rolling with PJ Fleck just solely off of watching that dude wipe some other dude's blood on his face. That's sicko stuff. I got to support it. Give me Minnesota.
0: The germaphobe supports that?
1: Right.
2: Nothing I would do. But for my head coach doing that, I can rock with that. That's crazy stuff I like to see in football.
1: And what was the final number on that game again?
0: 6.
2: I'm taking the points.
1: All right. I'm grabbing the Wolverines to bounce back. All right. We come back. Tim May's headline going into Iowa City. You'll hear it next. Rothman and Ice and the Fan.
3: Semicolon.
4: 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Are you carrying the Buckeye game today? Considering we've never not carried one. Yes. The answer is yes. The Fan.
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4: 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This is Rothman and Ice.
1: All right, back at it. Oh, he knows all about the children of the corn. He's covered many of these. And it can be a top five trap house on many occasions. It was the last time. Totally different team. But here we are. Tim May is with us, the veteran beat reporter. Were you there in 2017?
12: Oh, yeah. I was in trade watching... I'd never watched it in as distinctly as I did that day with all these little balls, weighted balls he was throwing around, all this kind of stuff. And I don't think he'd thrown an interception that day. I may be wrong, but first pass out of the box, boom, pick six. And so you knew it was going to be an interesting afternoon.
1: If Iowa doesn't rescue that game last week and win in dramatic fashion, are you looking at this game any differently?
12: I'm not looking at it any differently anyway. When you look at that serendipitous drive they put together at the end of the game, the 91-yard drive, they had 91 yards of offense or something like that going into the fourth quarter. you follow my drift. But, you know, the unsportsmanlike conduct late hit call really kept that thing going. And then that circus catch by the tight end who tips it to himself. And then, of all things, a Michigan player causes the clock to be stopped with 2 seconds left because of an injury. Dude, you're not going to see that for the rest of the year. Whatever game you're watching, you may see something just as bizarre. But, no, I mean, they struggle to generate any kind of offense. And that was against the Michigan defense, which I've been saying all year long that any salvation Michigan's going to get this season is going to be because of its defense. And you saw that against Oklahoma. But, no, I think this game being a whatever the spread is now, being 2 touchdowns plus, is pretty accurate.
2: Tim May, I believe Coach Day dropped a line about taking, quote, all applications when it came to the defensive line right now at the moment, waiting for some guys to consistently step up. When you look at that unit right now, hit us with your assessment of the Ohio State defensive line a few games in.
12: It's been fairly, for the most part, unspectacular, is the best way of putting it, with some blips, you know. Like Kari Wilder has had some blips, but as even Kenyatta Jackson was talking to us the other day, you know, I've had a bunch of people text me and then on social media thinking putting him in there full time is the answer. And believe me, I think they would do that. Even Kenyatta Jackson pointed out he didn't say this exact thing, but he might be good for full time action later on down the road. But right now, he's really good for sticking him in there with just one responsibility, which is to throw the person in front of him out of the way and go chase the quarterback. And so there have been some moments for the defensive line, even from James Smith and John Walker, to a certain extent, Edric Houston. But I think the middle of that defensive line has not been, I don't know, as good as it needs to be. And then on the other end of the line, I mean, Quay Rousseau, we're still waiting for him to kind of go off. He's been probably better than you think over the last couple of games, but he hasn't been that, you know, let's face it, most people judge defensive line play by how many times they sack the quarterback and or how they stop the run or how they're incorporated into stopping the run. And last week, some guys got out of position several times, and that's what Kenyatta Jackson was talking about playing hero ball. Play your responsibility, you know, you're 1/11th and expect the other guy to play his. And so they've been they've been guilty of doing that, of playing hero ball to a certain extent ever since that the fourth quarter against Texas when they could not get a stop. And then, of course, then came the battle cry. You know, you heard from Urban Meyer and others, hey, somebody go make a play. Well, you can't just willy-nilly go off and make a play. You've got to play your responsibility first and let the play almost basically come to you. So that takes a while for a revamped defense, I think, to really understand their responsibilities and how integral that is into any kind of scheme.
1: Yeah, they were a little irresponsible sometimes that opened up some holes for Illinois, and certainly they're going to be looking at that, because I think, not to oversimplify it, Tim, and we'll talk on the tailgate show tomorrow, but yeah. I like the fact that this does have a matchup. This presents a chance for this Buckeye defensive line to reassert themselves, because that is the matchup within the matchup. If you honestly can win on first and second down in this game defensively, you put Iowa in such a tough spot. If you make them third in passing for most of this game, I think you win it fairly easily, because I look at Iowa and they do rotate all these running backs and they will run hard, and this will challenge Ohio State's defensive line tomorrow.
12: Absolutely. You know, they run that, you know, wide zone stretch play. I mean, they run that ad nauseum, and that takes up, you know, some guts, for want of another term, defensively, to kind of, you know, the running back's just looking for that one little seam out there as he gets toward the edge, and it takes some guts to kind of defense that and stretch it out, you know, defensively, and have somebody come through there, for example, and make a TFL or a negative play out of it. So, you know, I could see Riley Pettijohn having a pretty good day tomorrow. I could see Christian Allegro also having a pretty good day tomorrow. And Peyton Pierce even. I mean, I know some people have been down on Peyton Pierce. I think he's been playing his responsibility pretty well for the most part. It just hasn't been spectacular, but it's a linebacker day. But your defensive front has to get the job done first.
2: All right, Tim May, you know what time it is when Buckeye Nation wakes up.
12: I've got 1:53. Go ahead.
2: When Buckeye Nation wakes up on Sunday morning and they finish off some fluffy blueberry pancakes and they say to themselves, wait a minute, I have not read what Tim May had to say about Ohio State and Iowa. What will your headline read?
12: Hey, are those whole wheat blueberry pancakes?
1: Buckwheat.
12: Probably pretty good for you.
2: I can chef that up for you. I got you.
12: Yeah. By the way, this may fly. This may go over Matty Ice's head since he thinks Hot Tub Time Machine is funnier than Animal House, but I digress. I mean, I'm never going to ever forget that. What I came up with is saying Smith fly under radar, comma, Pierce Hawkeye defense, comma, mash Iowa.
2: You're the Animal House guy. He said it's going to go over my head, so you got to grade this.
12: Hey, what?
2: No.
12: You don't remember the movie and the TV series MASH?
1: Yes, but I didn't know whether I was supposed to be tied into Animal House, but the fact that I got the Alan Alda reference. I understand. Yeah. But I was stuck with Animal House for a second, and then all of a sudden we're on MASH. Yeah. So.
12: Well, through his radar.
1: I did like the Hawkeye MASH
12: and
1: reference.
12: MASH.
1: I loved it.
12: Yeah.
1: Yeah.
12: I was going to try to work in sour MASH since there's a lot of corn out there, but I couldn't quite make that happen.
1: All right. Maybe you'll find your own Hot Lips Houlihan out there.
12: Yeah.
1: We'll,
12: I think you put effort into that.
1: I liked it. No, I liked it.
12: Okay.
1: Maddie had me on Animal House for the moment.
12: Hawkeye. I like that part, That was my favorite part.
1: All right, we'll see you tomorrow at the casino.
12: You know, Otumwa was pretty close to Iowa City, too, you know, where radar was from. So you got that going for you.
1: Oh, yes. Okay.
12: What time we start tomorrow, by the way?
1: Noon.
12: There you go, ladies and gentlemen. Tune in. Don't miss it. Should be action packed with a lot of views and opinions on the game, Ohio State at Iowa.
1: No doubt. Thanks, brother. See you tomorrow.
12: Looking forward to it.
1: Yep. It's our guy Tim May on the Bryant Heat and Cooling Systems Fan Guest Hotline. All right, we'll come back. Top of the hour, deep dive, and do the Bengals have the ultimate trend going for their game this weekend? We'll tell you next. Rothman and Ice and the Fan.
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28: Good afternoon, I'm Isaiah Jacob. Number 5, Ohio State heads to Iowa City tomorrow at 3:30. The Buckeyes will arrive as a 14.5-point favorite against the Hawkeyes. You can hear that game right here on The Fan with pregame coverage beginning at 10 a.m. In the NFL, you have a new leader atop the AFC North. It's your Cleveland Brownies. Last night, Andre Schmidt's field goal pushed Cleveland to a 27-24 win against the Pittsburgh Steelers, scoring the Browns a 3-1 record with a 10-day break before taking on the New York Jets. In MLB postseason action, the Cleveland Guardians face the Chicago White Sox tomorrow at 1. Parker Messick will begin the series for Cleveland. And then Week 7 of high school football has the fans' game of the week in Upper Arlington as the Golden Bears face Olentangy Liberty. 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
1: All right, final hour of the program, 28 minutes, 2:30. Jerry DiNardo, Big Ten Network, big game preview. We'll have him help us break down Buckeyes and Hawkeyes. Huh. It's weird, man. It's all narrative, that game, Maddie. All narrative. I mean, I know I was only allowed like 3 offensive touchdowns in 4 games, but they have not seen anything like this offense, I wouldn't think. And it's, I give respect to them. I like Kirk Ferentz. If you make Iowa throw 30-plus times, usually they don't win. Now, they've actually done that a couple times this year, which is weird. That's not who they want to be.
0: No, they're like the basketball team that wants to slow things down, play zone, not allow you to shoot threes or anything like that, because they know they can't get into a bar-for-bar, ban-for-ban type of game. They don't have that, right? And so here comes Jeremiah Smith, best offensive player in the country, best player in the country. And Parker, you know, their defensive coordinator, man, he's been there. He's an OG. So he's going to have something up his sleeve, but I don't know if there's anything you can do. And so I just think they have to be patient and take the big plays when they get them. But you're right. Like, it just doesn't feel like Iowa's going to have enough juice to keep up and get into a track meet with Ohio State. They're going to try to do everything they can to avoid that and run the ball well. And they maybe mentally they're coming in with some confidence based off of some of the things they saw on film when Illinois came to town last week and ripped off, 199 rushing yards.
1: A lot of that's that. And then the other part is that they're on the high of beating Michigan on the road. Absolutely. In a dramatic fashion. Because if they lose that game, I don't know. I think that's why I pointed to it with Tim May. I was like, if they lost that game, would we be talking about them in a different way? I looked at their, pretty much a non-threatening non-conference, right? Northern Illinois, the Iowa State squad that was rebuilt. They got by them, Northern Iowa. These were all played at Kinnick. And then they go to Michigan and get that dramatic victory. I still think they have holes on both sides. Special teams, both kickers. They lost his boy, Caden Weedon, Weegan. Yeah, he played at Iowa. He was one of their big guys. 8 starters on defense, gone. New starting quarterback, not a lot of game experience, Big Hank. 3 new starters on the offensive line. On paper, this doesn't seem like it should be that close.
0: But sometimes.
1: And it's always the Kinnick trap house.
0: I call it the castle from Game of Thrones, Harrenhal. It just crazy, weird, magical stuff happens there. And just, I think.
1: Weird and magical.
0: All in one.
1: Yeah.
0: You know what I'm saying? And so, yeah, I just think early and often, AR, hit him with a little two-piece across the chin, you know what I mean? Shake them a little bit, and I think they can get the ball rolling there. You allow them to drag you into deep waters, and that crowd starts rocking and all that, then things could get a little fishy. But it's going to be, to me, is what type of bite do we get from the front of Ohio State's defense to show that what we showed last week, as Kenyatta Jackson said, is unacceptable.
1: That's right.
0: They get the ball rolling downhill with the run, then it's like, oh, okay. Like, get a little weird.
1: I think what set that up a little bit was Hauser's ability to throw the football for Illinois. Mm-hmm. Honestly, I think that's what kind of made it a little more of a mystery platter of what Ohio State defense was going to face last week with some play action. Big game down in Cincinnati, 1 o'clock on Sunday. Jags going into the jungle. The only AFC team that Trevor Lawrence has never beaten.
0: Really?
1: Mm-hmm.
0: Okay.
1: The Cincinnati Bengals.
0: Clipped everybody else,
1: yeah.
0: Huh?
1: He's 0-3 against them. He's had good numbers against them. I look at his numbers, 66 completion percentage, a lot of passing yards, 5 touchdowns, only 2 picks. It's not like it's been truly his fault. And he claims he didn't know he was winless against them. Mm-hmm. He's like, you don't really think about that stuff. And maybe he's being honest there. But, yeah, it's the only team he hasn't been able to get over. He'll be up for it because this should be a very good game but Parker Washington is real. He was a guy we talked about in fantasy this year for Jacksonville, and Dax Hill's going to have him, and he moves into the slot, and it's going to be because Jalen Davis has got the hammy. So
0: that's a fun matchup.
1: That's going to be a really good matchup. A
0: couple of those in this game, too, where you talk about cornerbacks going up against really good wide receivers. On the other side of that is obviously Jamar, and we'll see Travis Hunter, what he's going to do. Is he going to travel with Jamar Chase? Is he going to stay on one side and, maybe get a little bit of both of Higgins and Jamar? But, sometimes we like to play the game on the show of, is this bulletin board material or not? Jamar Chase was asked by the media, I believe yesterday or the day before, about, what are you seeing from Travis Hunter going from year 1 to year 2 as more of a defensive guy now? And here's Uno's response.
2: Seeing Travis Hunter in year 2 compared to year 1?
3: That's all I got.
0: So kind of like a your boy MJ, kind of like a Jordan shrug.
1: That's all I got.
0: I got nothing. So to me, that reads what I'm seeing on tape right now from Travis Hunter doesn't move me if I'm Jamar Chase, but he probably feels that way about 98% of the corners in the NFL. But I'm sure that puts a little bit more fuel in the tank if you're Travis Hunter, hearing him say that, not give you any type of respect.
1: Let me ask you a question, because you're a guy that doesn't buy into bulletin board material. And I've always looked at it as it's an intangible you can't measure, but I do think that it does add some personal touch to things, that I could never quantify it. I could never tell you that equaled that. But when someone says something about you or makes it personal, even though you wanted to win no matter what before the game, it takes the intensity to a little bit of a different level. So you are buying that that could exist.
0: It wouldn't surprise me. Like, yeah. If I think anybody that you have any type of confidence and ego about yourself, like you hear a guy say that, because Jamar Chase could have played that. You know what? He's looked pretty good. I'm looking forward to the matchup. Played that game. He gave him absolutely nothing.
1: He almost gave him a who?
0: Yeah, exactly.
1: Like, wait, who are we talking about? I was supposed to be preparing for this
0: guy? For this guy? Yeah, like I'm not worried about him at all. I think last week, or maybe it was the week before, when the Eagles beat the Titans, I think it was Josh Simmons, or forget his name, Jeffrey Simmons for the Titans said, hey, our game plan is we just got to make Jalen Hurts play quarterback. And Jalen Hurts, he didn't acknowledge it prior to the game, but after the game, he got his lick back. And you could tell that that bothered him. So I think it's about like just kind of staying level-headed with that added fuel to your tank. But yeah, I think those matchups that we talked about, wide receiver, cornerback, that's going to be fun. And also, too, did Cincinnati clean up some of the stuff that was messy for them in Pittsburgh, right? Like the fumble late from Joey B., the special teams gaffes, handing them 10 extra points, like in all of those things. But this is a fun one on paper. And Vegas is expecting, you know, a decent amount of points in this game. This is one of the higher over-unders of the week.
1: They moved up to get him, Travis. Like, they gave up a couple first-rounders. To just move up.
0: Right.
1: I know they swapped a lot of other picks, but that was the big headline, was you give up two first-round picks to move up to take Travis Hunter. And I remember Browns fans thinking they wanted him. They weren't sure at that point whether, because he was a Heisman Trophy winner. He was a dual threat, offense, defense, all that. He won the Biletnikoff,
0: too. Yeah. So, and one of those guys has answered the call already, and that's Mason Graham. And if you missed it earlier, he's expected to miss a few weeks with a sprained MCL and ankle sprain. But he's done the part. Like, he's showing why he's going to maybe pay off on that draft status. I think Travis Hunter's got a little bit more work to do.
1: Last night was amazing. There were some penalties. There was some stupidity. There was a roughing the passer. There was a jumping off sides when the Steelers were pinned at their own one. And then there were some other weird things. No call on the Steelers holding a receiver by the back of the shoulder pads running down the field. Like, there were some things that on both sides made it a very ugly, great win for the Cleveland Browns. And Jeremy Fowler of ESPN did a one-on-one with Deshaun Watson, who could not be happier right now. And I remember talking to you about all the layers of this Deshaun Watson redemption tour. And the one I remember telling you, like in the summertime, was let's not at least forget that he could have bailed out a rich man and he didn't. That he still wants to try to play football and be competitive and maybe rewrite whatever reputation he's got, at least even as a football player. And he's high, and he asked him a couple questions about where he thinks the Browns can go.
3: What was your mindset on that final drive?
4: Finish it. This is what we all, this is what we work for. This is what Monkey put us in. You know, it's the pressure cooker. You know, this is the time to be able to get us in range to be able to win the game. So I asked my kicker where you need to get us. He said the 42. So that was my landmark.
3: How would you describe the kick that you just saw?
4: It was money. But that's what we've been saying. All year, all camp, he's just been money. You just put him right there. He's real cool. He's real calm. Like you said, get him to his landmark, he's at ease. And that's what we did.
3: You guys had some adversity on offense in the second half. How did you regroup and respond from that?
4: Yeah, you know, I take responsibility on that. You know, I you know, made it hard. A couple turnovers. We got to collect that. A couple of penalties. But at the end of the day, we overcame that. We got to keep pushing. We're young, but we're still grinding. We're still trying to get better, finding ways to play perfect. And that's hard to do, but that's what we shot for.
1: Mm. I mean, ceiling's the roof.
0: This guy, the weight that's off his shoulders has to be, he feels like he's got to be floating right now. Right? Because it just, by his own doing, it looked really bad. Then the injury stuff happened. Your play on the field wasn't good. And now here he is. getting back to maybe not fully his old form. I don't know if that ever comes back, but he looks a lot better than what he has. And when, whether you're an athlete, anybody in life, when you got to go through some stuff and you come out on the other side and start to feel success again, that has to feel really, really good for him right now.
1: Everybody's got to admit that this is way beyond what they thought was even possible.
0: All day.
1: I said to a friend of mine before the season, I said, don't you have to admit, I think I said it on the show too, I said, don't you have to admit that there's just a little mystery around him right now? A little mystery before, like, just something intriguing. Like, that maybe there's something in there that can help you. And he's just been clutch. Now, he's still not averse to making the stupid play. He took they got to the 34 last night. He took a sack. I guess it's better than throwing a pick, better than fumbling, but it almost could have cost them. But yeah, man, he got him into range after he threw the air ball on the third down and then had to get it back. Any Browns fan that's not struggling with his dilemma right now is lying.
0: the draft dilemma or the what dilemma?
1: Yes, the whole dilemma that you may have a franchise quarterback still.
0: That he's there already.
1: Like, I think that's a poll for next week.
0: We talked about it too. Like, a lot of it was, hey, if Shador works out and he's the future, right, then you feel good. You may be able to insert another name into that. And we're a ways away from that. But that could be we know we get to the end of the year, maybe you figure something out and you roll those picks into something else with the two first-round picks you have next year.
1: All right, we come back, Maddie, and if this upset happens, this one could really turn the NFL on its ear. That's next, Rothman and Ice and the Fan.
13: We have so many local shows, I can't fit them in a 10-second promo. So let's just say we're live and local all damn day. The Fan.
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18: From the Logan AC and Heat Services Weather Center.
20: Those showers out there gradually taper off during the afternoon hours. Temperatures also slowly fall from here on out, generally staying in the 60s. For the evening hours, we are going to be seeing a cloudy sky but dry conditions. For the weekend, a lot of sunshine out there. Upper 60s ahead for Saturday. Highs near 70 on Sunday. For The Fan, I'm 10 Weather Impact meteorologist Justin Gertz.
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1: It's not a massive spread, but I'm telling you, if this happens, it just leads every NFL show. And that's the Raiders beating Kansas City. Like, if they go to 4-0 and they beat the Chiefs to do it, then all of a sudden it's on its ear. I don't know if anyone's truly expecting that, even though the spread is only, like, what is it, TLC? 4.5, something like that?
0: Correct.
1: I mean, it's Maddie, it's really a tiny spread when you consider these brands and where these franchises have been. It's
0: that AFC West rivalry, you know what I mean? Baked into this thing.
1: Both undefeated.
0: Yeah, man. Crazy.
1: So huge game. A home game for Vegas, by the way. And it's the first game against them in the Kubiak era. So that has something.
0: Is
1: Bowers against Kelsey, like the whole deal.
0: Is the Raiders kind of like a... Is that a true home field advantage, or does it have a feel of like the Chargers and the Rams? Like that, those destination places where people go to see their team and spend time in Vegas. Like, I don't have a feel on their field advantage yet. I know the LA teams, that gets weird sometimes over there. But yeah, this is, like you alluded to, man, one of the crazier stories going on with the ability of Kirk Cousins knocking off the rust and showing he's got a little something to offer. Brock Bowers came back and absolutely was hooping last week. Ashton Jeanty's looking the part, man. I'm laying the 4.5. I'm not taking the bait.
1: Do they have a good enough defense? That's the question. Can the Raiders slow down Kanon? That's honestly what it comes down to for me. Vegas gave up almost a .150 against the Saints. I'm looking at that box score last week. The teams are running against them at 4.6 yards a carry the last couple games. I don't know. I'm with you. I don't know. K9's just been that good. He's just a home run hitter.
0: Yeah. Best in the league.
1: I feel like
0: right
1: there's
0: now.
1: This is enough points for Cousin Kirk and the boys to hang in there.
0: Okay. Do it.
1: So I'm going to do it.
0: Two top 10 running backs right now in the sport. Kenneth Walker, as you mentioned, number one in 360. That's yards. And then Ashton Jeanty, 10th in the league.
1: Just cover. Right now. Just cover.
32: Well, let me ask you this. If the Raiders win this game, how seriously will you take them?
1: I think you have to take them fairly seriously if they beat the Chiefs.
0: Would you? Yeah, that's fair.
1: Honestly, it's the team that they'd be beating.
0: Yeah, that's fair.
1: Would I have them as some wild card crazy team that could do major damage in the playoffs? No.
0: When will you start believing in the Browns and the Raiders then? Because they'd be undefeated, as you mentioned, beating a big dog. And then
1: you got to take them fairly seriously if they beat the Chiefs at home.
0: Okay.
1: Yeah.
32: All right.
1: For the Browns question of that, it'd be against your Ravens.
0: They beat them?
1: Yeah.
0: Then it's on and popping. You're printing the shirts, huh?
1: Not printing the shirts. You're more than willing to wear one, but no.
32: That was, you're the only one who isn't cursed by that yet, and I don't know why I just jumped into the waters freely.
1: I really did.
0: You really did. You got burned with last night.
32: No one asked me to.
0: And the dinger draft got you too when you printed the shirts.
1: Yes, you printed the shirts. That's what started it.
32: See? Yeah.
1: The curse.
0: The shirts curse is real.
32: You know what I just realized? I realized this earlier today, and I should have mentioned it earlier in the show. I went and covered one Blue Jackets game last year. It was a Thursday night.
1: Covered it.
0: Yeah, what did you write after?
1: Yeah, what did you do? Log a story or something?
0: Did you ask Rick questions after the game?
1: I just covered
32: to the nail on that.
1: You ate the free popcorn? What happened?
32: I job shadowed it.
1: Okay.
32: There you go. But the game that I went to last year.
1: There you go.
32: Steelers Bengals. Joe Flacco beat us on Thursday Night Football.
0: Yep.
32: So either I can't ever go to a Jackets game on a Thursday that coincides with the Steelers on Thursday Night Football, or I just got to ban the Jackets forever. I got to come up with some sort of solution.
1: I don't know.
0: I think it's the former, man.
32: I know.
0: Thursday Night Football, your team's playing. You got to be out.
32: I got to be home. I got to be cheering on my team, acting like I'm calling plays from my couch.
1: Yeah, you divided your attention based because you didn't think your team needed your attention.
32: I kind of... That's kind of true.
1: Because when I saw you and
32: my
1: Baker,
32: team needs me, Coach.
1: When I saw he and Bay, they came up to the tent. And Bake's like, "You're coming in," and I'm like, "No, I want to be locked into both."
0: Yeah,
1: like, what do you mean? Why are you going to watch the Browns and Steelers? I'm like, I want to be locked in. I think it's going to be a good game.
0: Yeah,
1: and he was like, "Yeah,"
0: and it ended up being a hell of a game, man.
1: Yeah,
0: it really did. It delivered.
32: I was wondering about that because I'm like, everyone around me is more locked into the Blue Jackets game. I was the only one who had the football game on my laptop. Now, the people next to me were definitely looking at my laptop, but I'm like, I wonder if I'm being judged. But you know what? If they had my job, they'd be doing this too.
1: So I don't know. Now you're like pig pen. There's like a rainy cloud over you wherever you're going.
32: All right. Denver and San Fran, although technically it's in Santa Clara.
0: Right.
32: 49ers, 2.5. At home.
0: I mean, AR, can the 49ers overcome all of these injuries? Like, they are just beat up.
1: They are, right even now. Though I believe Trent Williams is going to play, right?
0: Yeah, I like hearing that.
1: He had a stinger last week.
0: I like
1: week.
0: Hearing that. The Bronco offense, specifically Bo Nix, just way too inconsistent. They kind of have been doing the, hey, we're going to come back late thing again this year. Don't love that energy, but they still find a way to win. I'm going to go with Denver on the road here. Give me the 2.5. I don't love it. Sometimes you got to risk it for the biscuit.
1: It's almost a toss-up, Manny. It's almost a pick-em in a way. The spread may not come into play here. And I agree with you. The injuries that are going on are concerning. And that now, is that line accounting for a little too much of them? Perhaps. And it is at home. So I think they can find a way to get pressure on Knicks without Bosa. They've done that before. I'm going to take the Niners.
32: And then Sunday night, this one should be exciting because we got a 50.5 point total in this one. Detroit is -3.5 on the road in Carolina.
1: Matty knows that I've been struggling with this all week. I'm going to probably start Bryce Young in fantasy over Dak Prescott. The matchup just screams, get involved in these points.
0: Yeah.
1: And, you know, Houston's desperate. They're going to be, that's a much better defense. So I like Detroit to find a way. This is at Carolina, though.
32: Yeah.
1: Home dog.
32: Again, assuming it's in America, because, you know, we ran into that issue.
1: We?
32: No, me.
1: Okay. you know, I'm going to take the home dog in this because I got to lean all the way into Bryce. Let's get some points.
0: You know what? This may make you feel good. Detroit last in the league right now, passing yards per game allowed 299. That's horrible. Just saw this come down, too. Aaron Donald apparently is out for the game with a back injury against Philadelphia.
32: I told everybody, lower your expectations.
0: Well, you didn't see the Myles Garrett thing coming. That you know, that's a pretty big deal. But you know what? We'll give it to you.
32: All right.
0: We'll give it to
32: you. Man,
0: you've had a rough day.
32: I need every small W.
0: Give him some.
32: I forgot that we were in the office. I forgot that I printed the shirts when I didn't need to twice.
0: Carolina AR, Jalen Coker, I don't know if he's playing in this game. He's been a good playmaker for the Carolina Panthers. I'm going to lay the, yeah, I'm going to lay the 3.5. Give me Detroit. By the way, Justin Jefferson ruled out as well. That just came down. They don't need him.
32: Glad I started Addison over Denzel Boston. All right. And then I guess just to look ahead to Monday, we don't need to pick it now. It'll be Atlanta in New Orleans. New Orleans currently a 2.5-point favorite.
1: Okay. All right, we'll pick that then. Good games always. We come back. Oh, here's another little tidbit for you. Romo's not coming back. He's done. I thought that time and space would heal, but I think J.J. Watt's rise up. Mm-hmm. As

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0: All right, big one tomorrow afternoon. Buckeyes go to Iowa City. It's been a while, been a minute. 2017, the last trip. And as we mentioned, Kinnick can be one of those top five trap houses. IU and Oregon both barely got out of there last year, 5 points and 2 points. Fernando Mendoza did not have a great game. Dante Moore was reduced to nothing, but different team, right? Different guys. They've got, I believe they replaced 8 starters on defense, but somehow Iowa just tries to find a way to lean it their direction into their identity. And the guy that's going to help us break it down is our old friend Jerry DiNardo with the Big Ten Network. Coach, good to have you back.
12: Hey, Anthony. Hey, Matt. Good to be with you.
0: Awesome, man. Hope you are well. This is a little bit of a fun game in that you have two very different styles. Styles do make fights. And this Ohio State defensive line that led up some uncharacteristic big running plays and some problems against Illinois didn't cost them certainly on the scoreboard for the game, but Iowa likes to rotate these running backs. Are you looking at that as the fight within the fight?
12: Yeah, you know, I think it's really interesting matchup. I would go with Ohio State's defense against Iowa's offense being different than it's been in the past. Obviously, Ohio State still has the great talent, but I don't think they found their groove yet. I think their best days are ahead of them, and they're not hitting on all cylinders. And then Iowa offense is different than it's been because I think their passing game is better with Hank Brown. They're always going to be a run first team, and so I think that matchup is unusual when you look at the last time they matched up, or if you just look at each other's offense and defense from last year. I mean, last year's Ohio State defense was much further along than it is now, but that's to be expected. That they're replacing a bunch of draft picks.
13: You know, I wanted to ask you about Phil Parker, Jerry, and how you think he's going to try to slow down Jeremiah Smith, which we know is just a machine. When you look at Phil and his approach to defense, what do you think their game plan may be to try to slow down number 4 for Ohio State?
12: Yeah, I mean, that's the million-dollar question, right? If you rotate coverage to him and you put someone on top of him and then you put someone on the hash, on the half field to the same side, I don't know how you then stop the Ohio State run game. Not that it's great, but it's obviously good. And so that's one alternative, to rotate towards him, and then they'll just line up in a formation

0: where he's off the line of scrimmage in that motion. I mean, so there's, you know, there's no key to it. And then you can play man-to-man with no safety help, and that would seem like not to be a good idea. I don't know how you stop him. I mean, I guess you'd go through a progression. You know, Phil's a quarter, half secondary guy. And so, you would think that when they're playing quarters, they're rotating towards Jeremiah on the other side. So if I'm looking at your formation and Jeremiah's to my left and I put a corner up on him, I put a safety back on the half, and then the other two secondary guys are playing quarters to the field. But Ohio State always has the chalk last because they could put him in different positions. They could put him off the line of scrimmage. They could motion him. You know, I say this all the time on air. It's, you know, Jeremiah Smith, it's not about just him. It's what he does to the rest of the defense that makes him so valuable.
1: Jerry, there's been this school of thought on just keeping everything in front of you when you play against Ohio State. And how do you do that based on Jeremiah? Either if you press him, he's so strong he can get off that press pretty easily. But then these other teams have been giving him, like the Illini were giving him, like a free run. Like, so he's already got a head of steam going, and he still was getting behind them a little bit. So is that Iowa's big plan? I mean, they've only allowed 3 offensive touchdowns in 4 games, but can they survive into the fourth quarter tomorrow by just saying everything is in front of us?
0: Yeah, perhaps. I mean, obviously, nobody's copying what Illinois is doing on defense these days.
1: Right.
0: So, you know, that's probably not relevant. Yeah, you know, Phil Parker, I think he's going to play quarter halves. I mean, that's what he plays most downs. I don't think he's going to change. I think he's going to probably try to sell to his guys. You know, he's a great player, and we're going to really respect him. But, you know, we're just going to have to play our coverages and try to stop a great player within what we do. I mean, Phil is not a guy that's going to change a whole bunch week to week. And he plays the coverage he plays, and he'll go from there. If they play cover one, free safety, you know, then some poor corner is one-on-one with Jeremiah.
2: You know, I wanted to ask you, Jerry, about Julian Sand and what you've seen from him this year. You know, we talked a lot here in our neck of the woods about him extending plays this season. It looks like he's got the confidence in doing that. But what are you seeing from Ohio State's quarterback this year?
0: Well, just what you said, I think. You know, he's more apt to run. We were talking about this today on our pre meeting show. You know, he's shown the ability to run, the willingness to run. It's made him more valuable. I just think he's going through a growth spurt, if you will, about how to play quarterback, and it's all good. He's very accurate, but again, I think he is not afraid to use his legs. Not that he's, you know, he's far from a dual threat quarterback, but I think that's what's changed in his game.
1: Diagnose the Big Ten for us a little bit. Oregon rescued their season, or kept it on, you know, life support a little bit by the win at USC, and then we've got Ohio State. Certainly Indiana is not the team they were last year, but I think everybody respects Cignetti and what maybe the talent that they do have. Do you have a feeling on the Big Ten right now?
0: Well, yeah, I like the two teams that have lost, Oregon and Ohio State. I mean, they're the ones that had the wake-up call that everybody was talking about. I said just recently, this has got to be the great time for the Ohio State coaches to coach, right? They've lost the one game. They're done with the non-conference. The drama has slowed down a little bit. It's as little as it ever does in Columbus. And now they're going to work every day, and it feels like work. It doesn't feel like a soap opera. So I think, you know, that's to Ohio State's advantage. When you look at Oregon, I mean, how much worse could it have gotten? And so now, you know, now maybe their heads are on straight, and you know, they don't think they've invented the game, and, you know, it's all in front of them. USC, I don't, you know, they're going to lose another game. I don't know that I can say that about Oregon, Ohio State. I guess they play each other, so one of them will. But, so to answer your question, I say Ohio State, I'd rather be Ohio State and Oregon than anybody else in the conference.
2: So Iowa goes into Ann Arbor last week and shocks Michigan. And now here Michigan is licking their wounds and trying to figure some things out as they gear up this week for Minnesota on the road. But Kyle Whittingham stepping in into the role as the head coach for Michigan this season. What's your feel on the program right now and what you're seeing from them out there on the grass?
0: Well, I say this. If you look up the word chaos and you look up the opposite of chaos, it's Whittingham, right? I mean, he's taken over a situation that was chaotic. And I think they're making progress. I do think there's a learning curve about the Big Ten that the coaches that have come from Utah need to know. And I know there's a couple guys that have coached at Ohio State that are coaching there, and you know they can try to educate them. I think they're a good team. You know, I think I'm impressed by Underwood, not necessarily his play, although he's playing pretty good, but the way he's embraced what they're asking him to do. You know, that first game against Western Michigan, you know, you just threw your arms up and he was a pocket passer and they almost lost the game. And then they started moving him and doing some things that play to his talent. So I think they're really good coaches, really smart coaches, but I think it's going to take some time to learn the league. When you watch what Minnesota did last week to Washington, it was extraordinary. I mean, this Drake Lindsey, I didn't think he could do what he did. His numbers were great, but it was always clutch throws that made him impressive. And you look at what Bryce did last week, you know, he had a decent game. So you could make a case that, you know, if the talent's not equal, which it isn't, but you can make the case that the best quarterback may come out with the win.
1: Good stuff, my man. Always good to reconnect, bud. Enjoy this weekend, and hopefully we'll talk again soon. Thanks, Jer.
0: Thanks, Anthony. Thanks, Matt.
1: Yep. Jerry DiNardo, Big Ten Network analyst, former SEC coach of the year with Vandy, obviously coached down in Bloomington. But the weird narrative around this game is that Iowa really isn't in the same tier with Ohio State at all. Yet there's some inherent respect based on the fact that they don't go there very often. And the last time they did, it did not go very well. I know I don't really play into those real old narratives, but what they're selling in Iowa City is we've never beaten Michigan and Ohio State in the same season in almost 60 years. Mm-hmm. And now we could do it back to back. It doesn't make sense. They're trying to step into an opportunity that comes along not very often.
2: Yeah, I think you don't want to end up playing their style of game, right? If they're going to try to make you play with your left hand, if you will, right? And lean to some of the things that you don't want to do. So if Ohio State on both sides of the ball, specifically on offense, can find those pathways to the end zone to do what they do best, they should come back to the city with a dub.
1: All right, score predictions and telling the truth coming up next. Rothman and Ice and the Fan.
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1: All right, we'll do a little score prediction in moments. TLC, take us home.
18: All right, I want to introduce a new drop to the show. I feel like I have to play it. This has nothing to do with anything, but I feel like I have to play it in context just so everyone knows what it's from. So Billy Gardell is a comedian from Pittsburgh. In 2011, he had a special called Halftime, and he had this joke in it. And I think you'll hear at the end which drop is going to be need to play. I don't know when, but I'd like to have it.
19: Everybody in L.A. gives their kids medicine. That's how they parent. They go, oh, he had ADD. We had to give him some Ritalin. We didn't have Ritalin. You know what happens when you got ADD when I was a kid? My dad would get an inch from your face and go, pay attention!
18: So I don't know when I'm going to need it, but just in case, I may need it for myself.
19: Pay attention!
2: Yeah, I was going to say, I feel like AR needs that on his side for you.
18: Yeah.
1: He's Mike and Molly, right?
18: Yeah. And he's skinny now.
1: He had surgery.
18: Yeah.
1: Yeah.
18: He had like a quadruple.
1: Claimed it saved his life.
18: I bet.
1: Yeah.
18: He's lost like 150 pounds. But anyway, just
2: it's a good drop. Yeah, we need that.
18: All I got to do is introduce it once, and then from there we can play it out of context how we want to. Exactly. But at least the first time, we got to add some context to it. So, got that in the mix. What is the ideal temperature on a sunny day, and what is the ideal temperature on a rainy day?
2: Sunny day for me, 75. Can I get partly cloudy, too? Are you saying no clouds in the sky?
18: Not a cloud in the sky.
2: Oh, yeah, give me 75. In rainy day, let's knock that down to 55. Throw on a little hoodie. You know what I mean? Some sweats.
1: 75 is a little warm for me if it's going to be all sun. You didn't add any humidity levels here, but I'm going to go on the fact that 75 is going to feel 75. I'm going to say if I was working it like in tourism, it would be 72. or sunny and 70 seems about perfect. And then your other one was rainy?
18: Rainy day.
1: Nothing worse than a damp, cold, rainy day. So that would have to be somewhere in the... Would you go for your rainy day?
2: 55.
1: I got to be in the 60s. 55 and rainy doesn't sound good to me, so I'll go 65.
2: That deep throw to Denzel Boston. Wow. He was trying to hit him again last night, man. But my goodness, that's dicey.
18: Yesterday, we talked about how the Bills were the odds-on favorite to win the Super Bowl. Today, they are the second favorite behind the Rams, so the Bills dropped a little bit. Do you think the odds dropped because the Bills thought maybe a little more competition in the AFC?
2: The Browns are here. the dog pound is here, baby. That's what Vegas is thinking.
18: Maybe add a little bit to the Browns and subtract a little bit from the Bills.
2: Where are they right now?
18: I'm Brown. Oh,
2: just out of curiosity.
18: What, to win it?
2: Yeah, to win the whole darn thing.
18: Not enough. I wasn't going to take it that far.
1: Not enough.
2: I just want to know. I just want to know.
18: I'll look it up for you. I'm scrolling. I'll tell you which teams they're behind. Whoa, I'm scrolling. They're still behind the Steelers. Suck it. And one above
1: that's amazing.
18: One above the so they're one behind. They're only one behind the Steelers, and they're one above the Jets, who they play this week.
2: What's the juice on it?
18: Plus 20,000.
2: Okay.
1: All right. Okay. To people that may not know what that means.
18: Whoa! Plus 8,000. The Raiders.
2: Well,
18: that's a big jump.
1: All right. So the Brownies are 200-1 to win the Super Bowl.
18: Mm-hmm.
2: AR's got nothing.
18: Don't, okay.
2: Oh, yeah, he's got nothing.
1: No, I was going to say, light your money on fire. It's a lot faster.
18: Okay. If Major League Baseball goes into a severe work stoppage next year, will that impact your interest in baseball in 2028?
2: No, I'll be right back. Whenever they say game one is, I'm going to be charged up to watch it. So I am going to really soak in the playoffs as much as I can because sounds like that's where we're headed, AR. But I'll be right back.
1: It's going to affect fantasy. Where my mind goes. I don't get a full draft. I don't get a full anything. When do we draft? How do we do it?
2: I don't know, man. But it sounds like that's where this is going.
18: It's funny that I didn't see that answer coming.
2: Yeah. We should have.
1: It's what drives it for me. I do like the playoffs because fantasy's over now, and I still obviously will be.
2: The atmospheres are popping, man.
1: But for the regular season, I need fantasy.
2: That's fair. A little hook, a little juice. I like that.
18: What is either the best or worst prop bet in sports? You can go either way.
1: Ever? What do you mean?
18: No, not like one individual. Just like the Nerfy would be an example.
2: Oh, we haven't heard that in a minute.
1: I like Nerfy.
18: I like the Yerfy, though.
1: Yeah.
18: Yes, Ron.
1: You guys like that when I started doing all that Nerfy, Yerfy stuff.
18: Yeah.
2: I don't know.
1: Best prop bet?
2: The Gatorade color at the Super Bowl?
18: I'll tell you what I'm out on. It's like the over-under player assists and player rebounds and stuff like that.
1: Oh, the combo?
18: When you start getting like super tricky with it, nah. Like when you start like doing Jonte Porter props, no.
2: When you need to call the number.
18: Yeah, yeah. That's when you call the number.
1: I mean, we like the overs and unders on the show a lot. Yeah. I think that instantly gets you on one side or the other, so that's probably the best prop.
2: Yeah. When the Browns win the Super Bowl, is the orange? They're going to have orange Gatorade coming out of the cooler.
1: Yeah.
2: Pouring that on Todd Monken's dome.
1: That's a given.
18: That's tough, man, because I like Todd Monken. Orange,
1: something's wrong.
18: That's one of the toughest things of all this, is I really like Todd Monken. Now.
1: How about when we played the Deshaun Watson soundbite, and he's just like, Monken.
18: Yeah.
1: You can call him coach or anything. Monken put us in some good spots.
2: I loved Monken when he was in Baltimore, man, as the offensive coordinator. And, like, he could win you over at the podium. He took some ownership last night with, I think, the fumble that T.J. Watt knocked it out of Deshaun's hand. He was like, man, you would think going up against this guy for 7 years, I'd have learned my lesson at this point. So, he's got it all.
1: He baited him good.
2: touched him up good.
1: He baited him so good and making him think he was sold out on the run.
2: Well, that's the good stuff, man.
1: Like, great play by a great player.
2: It really was. He clapped back at Mike Tomlin, but he'll do that. But he'll also say, you know what, I was kind of an idiot as a head coach, and I shouldn't have called that play in that direction. So, yeah, I figured he would win over Browns fans, man, at the podium. He just got the gift of gab, man. So I'm in on Monkey too.
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18: All right, Buckeyes, Hawkeyes, wrap it up.
2: 27-17.
1: Ooh, going 27-13.
2: Okay, okay. You missed anything from our show, don't worry. 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Just type in Rothman and Ice, everything we do from noon to 3. 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Common Man and Timmy coming up next. It is a go-to-jail Friday, and Timmy eats a burger at 4:30. I'll talk to everybody tomorrow at 10 a.m.
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2: with Devere Posey and Dane Sensenbacher.
1: All right, and then you'll send it out to us at Hollywood Casino Columbus. I'll be joined by my boys, Dave Biddle and Tim May, and then we'll have the watch party out there with myself and Scotty Vegas and the rest. So be a good place to watch the game, and we'll have guards.
2: That's right, guard socks. 1 o'clock.
1: 1 o'clock.
2: Hell of a weekend coming up.
1: All right, enjoy, be safe. We appreciate you, and we'll talk to you on Monday at high noon. Rothman and Ice and the Fan.
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10: Good afternoon, I'm Brandon Beam. 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High school football game of the week tonight will take us to UA. We've got Olentangy Liberty at Upper Arlington beginning tonight at 7. Baseball tomorrow starts at 1 o'clock in the ALDS. Game 1 in the best of 5 series in Cleveland as the Guardians host the White Sox. All 4 division series begin tomorrow. And after a nice win last night at home, the first place Cleveland Browns got more good news. Defensive tackle Mason Graham only expected to miss a few weeks with a sprained MCL. 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
22: Hello, Common Man.
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10: 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We have Music Appreciation Friday at 4 o'clock. It could be the last one that I do.
22: It keeps going. No,
10: let me tell you something.
22: I don't know.
10: I did one for the Texas game. They lost. I did one for this game. If they lose to Iowa, that's the kiss of death. I'm done with the songs.
22: We'll decide that at a later point in time.
10: Takes me a long time to do this stuff.
22: Yeah, I understand. You suffer for your work.
10: I mean, yes, it's AI, but I still have to write it and arrange it and do all that. We don't have our in-house band and orchestra putting it together.
22: We don't have our, what they used to call those, like the production houses, where you would send stuff off. But we used to have jingles made more all the time in radio back in the day.
10: Back in the old days.
22: You've heard the Jack and Dick stuff. Yeah. Like, we don't do that anymore. Part of me kind of misses that, where you had the jingles and the songs, but that's old-timey stuff. No more.
10: We're not going back to that.
22: Now it's AI little snippets.
10: You take advantage of what you can get. You know, I use AI as an assistant. You know, back in the day when I first started, you pretty much had three producers working on one show.
22: Absolutely. You guys could look stats up for you.
10: You had, you know, the guy that was strictly running the board, right? You had your guy that was strictly answering the phones, and then you had your liaison who would sort of go back and forth between the two studios.

0: videos and hand you stat sheets and give you some facts that you want.
1: Right.
0: You'd ask him, like on Monday, we're talking. Look at can you find out the team later? I wonder, hey, ChatGPT has given up on Saturday and then captions.
1: Oh, I hope ChatGPT does a better job looking that stuff up than Google AI. Because most of the times I look something up from Google AI,
0: I think
1: it turns out to be wrong.
0: It's you. It's like, well, let's humiliate this idiot.
1: Told me that Sly wrote the new movie. Nope, no, he didn't. Like, it just will. You always have to go and double check this AI stuff. But you said it. Like, there was a lot of people. You would also have an intern from time to time.
0: Yeah.
1: And so you'd have another, like, extra set of hands. A lot of people that you hear today started at The Fan as an intern. And I can't remember the last time we had an official intern that was getting college credit for it. But Beam did that. Maddie Ice did that. Before. We've had
2: more guys.
0: Teddy was an intern here.
2: I was an intern here.
1: Teddy, were you really?
2: Yeah, I was, yes.
0: Really? He rode his horse and buggy down here to the station.
1: From Amish country?
0: Yeah, that's right.
2: I did.
1: Did I ever tell you the story about my first day in Kansas City as an intern? Because it started this way for me too. And I mean, the way it typically goes, you figure out, like, you want to have some kind of job connected in sports. And you know, for me, like, when I got to the University of Kansas and I knew I was going to go, like, a journalism school route, which I, journalism school, I still snicker and
0: now
1: laugh at that.
0: Look at you.
1: Look at me now.
0: You're on here making pee-pee jokes with me.
1: But there were, like, three tracks when you want to get into, like, some kind of media game, when you know you'll have the tools at the university. You have, like, the print, paper, TV station, we had that, and then radio. And we had a student radio station that did sports shows and do the play-by-play. So I do that. And then after I'm involved, you start sending out lines for the first internship. I did TV stations. I did a paper, Kansas City Star. And then I did 610 Sports in Kansas City, which our great leader, Fish, was actually the PD there. He didn't hire me. He left about 3 months before I actually showed up as a young whippersnapper. So how funny that would have been. But when I'm going into my first day as an intern at 610 Sports in Kansas City, I'm nervous. I'm going to work for the DA show. Like, he was the big morning guy. He went on to Miami and has done stuff for CBS Sports National now afterwards. I'm fretting that. I'm nervous. Like, is he going to like me? Am I going to fit in? Is this going to be something for me? And so their show was like what you were describing. They had at least four people that were full-timers because he was the lone host. They had an executive producer. They had an associate producer. They had an update anchor. And then I was coming in to assist on the morning show.
0: Right.
1: And so I'm talking with, like, the second guy in command. I was talking a little bit with a guy named Josh Klingler, who still does work with the Chiefs too. And he was my first point of contact and a very good guy. This other dude I was talking to had me going, and he was so serious with his tone. And you just don't know when you're impressionable. And he was like, yeah, I know, like, some guys always wonder, like, how they want to, you know, show up that very first day. But I'm just telling you, Alan, the program director, he's like, Alan is really into appearance. He's really into appearance. So, like, if you go the extra mile and wear a suit.
0: I laugh because Torg and I did the same thing to an intern.
1: I'm the guy, right? I'm 19 or 20 or so at this point, a couple years into, you know, going to school, and I'm like, oh God. And I asked a few people. I asked all of my roommates. I'm like, what? This guy tells me I should wear a suit. I'm going to work intern at a sports radio station. But we had been
0: better do what he says.
1: We had been doing this sort of in school where, you know, the TV station, you've got that. It's different, right?
0: Dress but for success,
1: I
0: Timmy.
1: Just don't know, like, what that line is. The way we dress and look like total bums today. If only I would have known. But I'm thinking, all right, you know, got to wear a suit if you're a reporter for TV. That's kind of normal. Like, you want to, if I was going to the bank to get a loan, I'd probably want to wear a suit and have a tie at least. So I show up, like, I get, like, my one black suit. I even go out to Kohl's and get myself a new pair of Croft and Barrow dress shoes for $40 that just look the part. Black belt, all that. I show up there that first day wearing the suit. And when I, like, came around the corner and
0: saw everybody look like bums.
1: I saw everybody. And then when I forget his name, but the dude that put me onto this, like he popped out of the studio door and he just said, "Holy S, I can't believe you wore that." I'm like, that's it. That's now me. Look at You're
2: you.
1: Welcome.
2: Look at you. We had an intern, I forget who it was, and just had started, and we're having our Christmas party. And we had our Christmas party that year at the Jackets game. We had a suite, a luxury suite at the Jackets game, entire on-air staff was invited, and it was fun. Whatever.
1: Oh, some good times.
2: Yeah. And so Torg just says, "Go with me, dude." And that's the guy code. I mean, you just lie, right? Yeah. If somebody says, "Go with me," you're just going to go. It's a liar, right? And so he comes up to this intern and says, "Hey, dude, you know, we're pretty casual here at the radio station, but for the Christmas party, we do, I mean, this is the one time a year we dress up and, you know, put the suit on and stuff. So don't make a fool of me when you come to the event tonight. All right, make sure you got some good clothes on, you know, dress up. Don't look like a bum."
1: Which is totally believable.
2: And then, the guy sort of looks at me like, "Is this real?" "Oh, it's real. I had my suit pressed this morning. I'm ready to go."
1: It's real and it's spectacular.
2: And so, of course, we all show up and we're all looking like us. Like you're going to a Jackets game.
1: Man.
2: Got your gear on, whatever. And then this guy shows up, probably, I think, wearing his dad's suit because it was about two sizes too big for him, too. I don't know if he had a suit, just had his dad's suit. And we laughed and laughed. Why is that? Why do we like to make fools of people?
1: To humiliate the youngins?
2: Now, there are levels to humiliation. Right. There's something going on. I think it's in Lewis Center now with one of the girls' high school sports teams where they had this hazing thing.
1: I was going to say.
2: Where they're kidnapping the girls and putting duct tape over their eyes and forcing hot dogs down their throat and all this stuff.
1: Oh, so they force hot dogs down their throat and like the dudes, they force things up people's butts.
2: Well, yes,
1: that's what they do. I was going to say, at least
2: there's a difference between
1: not that.
2: I had the guy put a suit on and we all laughed at him.
1: I made you look nicer. You know, the only thing that I would feel bad about is if it was a date situation and he brought a female with him who was like dressed to the tens and then
2: prom situation.
1: Felt like really, really uncomfortable for the whole entire deal. Then I would feel bad, but it's just the dude alone. Yeah, sure.
2: All right, we had Jackets last night. I was both happy and angry watching that. I'll tell you why. Browns are in first place. It's a football Friday. We get things going for you coming up next. Common Man and Timmy on the Fan.
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5: You should keep an eye out for a disabled vehicle if you're on westbound 670 before 71. And we've got some holdup due to an accident in the right lane on northbound 71 on the north side between I-70 and East Broad Street. 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
4: From the Logan AC and Heat Services Weather Center.
17: Those showers out there gradually taper off during the afternoon hours. Temperatures also slowly fall from here on out, generally staying in the 60s. For the evening hours, we are going to be seeing a cloudy sky but dry conditions. For the weekend, a lot of sunshine out there. Upper 60s ahead for Saturday. Highs near 70 on Sunday. For the Fan, I'm 10 Weather Impact meteorologist Justin Gertz.
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18: Timmy desperately needs you to listen to this show so he can pay for his stupid dog's 10th ACL surgery. This is Man and Timmy.
2: I want to talk to you about my friends at Tri-State Men's Health. Timmy, you aware of the...
1: Well, there are friends.
2: ED?
1: I heard about
2: erectile
1: it.
2: Erectile dysfunction? Yeah. Not that good. Mess you up, man.
1: No.
2: If your noodle is less than al dente and it's affecting your life, go to the people who deal with this all day, every single day. Why on earth would you trust your penile health to an Instagram ad?
1: I like that.
2: Yeah.
1: Penile health.
2: Penile health. You wouldn't. You shouldn't. You need to go to the place where they are well-versed in this. They see limp peepees all day, every day. Dream about them. They dream about limp peepees.
1: Think they doodle them?
2: Yes. Bobby Carpenter is an intern there.
1: All right, good.
2: But you know what? 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
1: He gives you a drawing.
2: That's correct. 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
1: Dear God!
2: 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Jackets last night. Jackets beat Buffalo last night.
1: How about that first period, my man? How about that start?
2: Well, the start was bad because you give up a goal to start. But then...
1: No, the whole first period in general.
2: The whole game was exciting.
1: It was.
2: You know, it was frustrating at times because the Jackets couldn't stay out of the box. But you pretty much had everything you wanted to have. It was a great opening night crowd. You had nice scoring opportunities. You had a fight with Matthew Olivier beating the hell out of whatever the hell his name is. I forget.
1: Yeah,
2: the
1: young pup for the Sabres. But I mean, that we can get into that a little bit later. That was almost
2: Matthew Nyes. Come on down, man. Too. He had two goals and an assist. What a way to start your Blue Jackets career that way.
1: 3-point game.
2: Yeah.
1: And we're talking about Matthew Nyes and how he's been a good up and coming player, right? Like if you were going to make a deal when everyone in the hockey world knows that Marchenko wants out and you make a deal with the Maple Leafs to get a guy like that, I think was a pretty good job. But you're also wondering, could this guy turn out to be more than a 28, 29 goal per season dude?
2: Well,
1: could it be a 35, 40
2: goal per
1: season?
2: Let's walk before we run. But I like how last night the guys contributed offensively who are supposed to. Matthew Nyes, Sean Monahan,
1: Cole Sillinger
2: Adam
1: got the
2: Fantilli,
1: first goal.
2: Cole Sillinger's on his new contract, right? And I don't know what type of scorer he's going to be, but he's very important for just the backbone of this club. You know, it was fun to watch. It was great to get the season started like that. Obviously, it's one of 84 games this year, but if you factor in the way that we started last year, it was just miserable from the opening puck drop. Opening night was misery. Last year, it
1: completely.
2: Was nice to have some energy in that building. Now, I was pissed off before the game started because
1: all right, so what we
2: I
1: talked
2: couldn't watch
1: about
2: it.
1: Yeah, we talked about the TV situation. I came away with a better experience because for me already, and again, the whole free world outside of probably Reimer, you like a Amazon Prime? No, okay, good. Everyone's got Amazon Prime. So once the tiles were loaded up in there, they weren't last week when we talked about this.
2: Right.
1: Wanted to get ahead of it, but it was there and it was on my preferences. Open it up. Of course, it's Thursday Night Football on the big splash page. That's fine. It's Steelers, Browns. I clicked one over to the right, so I didn't have to go searching. And then a Jacket splash page was right there. I'm like, good. The algorithm knows me. I clicked on it.
2: It geolocates you. Yeah. It knows where you are.
1: Clicked on. It knows what I want, too. It knows that I want to maybe buy this. I clicked on it, switched the thing over because it started with the trial over to like when the trial's over, just charge me for the full shebang because you get a better deal that way. $100 for the season. And I was done. It was so much easier than because I've never had a cable system that has it included. Like you have Spectrum and DirecTV always had the regional sports nets that the Jackets have been on in the plan. So you're good. I never had that. I had to go off the beaten path and go right to the FanDuel Sports app, which sucked. Just a sucky app. It's something that you're not normally logged into.
2: And I never had to deal with that.
1: Yeah, I had to get in that, load that up. It was always just tricky. The pause, the reverse, fast forward was never all that good. So it was way easier for me this time around. I came away like, okay, I was expecting much worse.
2: Well, I sat down not thinking I was going to have a problem because I pay for the NHL Center Ice package. And I know that the Blue Jackets and DirecTV had not come to an agreement yet on, you know, a little sports regional channel that they throw the Reds and the Guardians on. They had a little Blue Jackets thing on there, but there's a little message that says we have not come to an agreement with the provider of this content. So I go on the little Center Ice thing, click on the Blue Jackets, blacked out. Well, they'll let me watch the Sabres broadcast, though, right? Because I'm paying for this, and they're not offering it any other place. Click on that. No, it's blacked out, too.
1: Yeah.
2: I can't watch
1: it. They will black out the road team broadcast, too.
2: It's annoying. They're not offering me my local team. Meanwhile, I'm paying extra, significantly extra. Not just for all the DirecTV programming that I have, but I got the sports pack, I got the Center Ice, I got the MLB package, I got the Naked People pack, I got all sorts of packages.
1: You got all the packages. Well, in their minds, they're offering it to you, but it's on another place. You sure it's offered, but it's over there and it's $100 extra. I'm with you. It's stupid. This whole time, like they've had these blackout rules. I know my neighbor, who's a Pens fan, God help him, he's had this, but he's also like a true cord cutter, never had any TV service. So he didn't have like Spectrum or DirecTV like you always had, where the jackets were always available if you were paying for that. I would always go over there and be like, yeah, I can't get the jackets. Like, and I'm like, that's fine for him because he doesn't watch the jackets. He watches the Penguins. The whole reason he got that. I think that's dumb, though, because what did you essentially do?
2: I canceled Center Ice.
1: You canceled the big package.
2: I canceled the big package, and then I went to Amazon, and I did the 7-day free trial in hopes that they will come to some sort of agreement with DirecTV, and I can watch it
1: as part of what
2: on
1: you're
2: my system
1: for.
2: Already that I'm already paying for.
1: Do they still give like the Thursday night football game? Because I know like some DirecTV customers, like they would have like a box in there for things that were on Amazon. Like, can you watch Thursday night football on DirecTV on a channel?
2: You can. No,
1: it's not on there anymore.
2: They have that for like bars and restaurants, but that's blacked out for normal consumers.
1: Okay,
2: you have to have a special like commercial license for that. You can with some of the streamers bundle it with DirecTV. For example, my Apple TV, I get that through DirecTV.
1: Because you've bundled.
2: I bundled.
1: Yeah.
2: And
1: yeah.
2: So they will put like the F1 races and some of the other Apple TV
1: in like higher channels
2: in right on my guide there.
1: Got
2: to
1: it.
2: Watch. So I don't have to actually log on to the streamer. I can watch it right there on DirecTV.
1: But it's you're paying hundreds and hundreds of dollars for a Sunrise package. And now you're paying less to the NHL.
2: Right now I'm paying nothing. I'm on a 7-day trial. And it was fine once I started it. I mean, the broadcast was fine.
1: It was. It worked well. It fired right up to full HD.
2: I had no problem.
1: Yeah, I didn't have a single issue. Like I thought the graphics were fine. I don't even know if they updated those. They probably did.
2: No, they did.
1: But they upgraded
2: the graphics.
1: They looked clean, like top center of the screen. It looked good.
2: The broadcast looked pretty much the same, except mm-hmm. Gisenslaw wasn't there anymore. I don't know if he got the boot. They got Metzl doing the desk, and they got Jody Shelley doing the interviews on the ice level, which Metzl used to do.
1: Yes.
2: So that's the only difference I see is that they got rid of one broadcaster.
1: And you guys tell us, like I didn't really get a chance to last night. How was that for you guys that are listening on the old fashioned radio?
2: That's right. Because it was the simulcast for the first time.
1: First time where you heard the true simulcast. I mean, I guess you could say that for the preseason games too, like we had that going, but it's different when it kicks up to big game like this opening the season. But then again, like back to just the way that they played on the ice and to have that many different guys getting on the score sheet. I mean, Charlie Coyle getting involved in 3 assists.
2: Zach Werenski had a couple of assists.
1: Zach having a couple of assists, which, you know, obviously it's as big a year as you can come up with for him. But for Nyes to score the 2 like that. And he had, oh my God, did he have that chance to get the hat trick?
2: I know.
1: Just a perfect pass, set him up on a breakaway in the third period. But still, great job for the Jackets to give themselves, I'm not even talking about the empty netter, but the one that made it 5-3, because I'm sure it was probably, you know, dancing around in your heads when it was 4-3. Like, oh, this feels like
2: we saw
1: Sabres
2: this team
1: equalizer.
2: Give up a lot of leads last year. If they just finished what they started and they kept the third period leads that they had, they were a playoff team last year.
1: Yeah.
2: No question. An easy playoff team last year.
1: Nice to see Jett make some of those saves, you know.
2: Yeah, he made some big saves.
1: Yeah, nice to see him make some of those saves to keep it that way. The 5-on-3, I'm like,
2: that was a huge momentum build.
1: I'm telling Sarah, she's sitting there next to me and she's, you know, likes to come to the Jackets games. She is not dialed into like the what's happening out there on the ice. I'm basically telling her like, yeah, this is
2: they're going to score.
1: This is a tie game. Yeah.
2: They're going to score.
1: This is a good job, Olivier, for showing off that toughness. Probably dumb what you did to slip the puck into the net and make a young guy who doesn't want to fight actually stick up for his team, where every single Sabre after the game is talking about this guy. This guy grew like 6 inches for us, like last night. Like everyone on that Sabres bench and in that clubhouse loves that dude that much more for going after Olivier, knowing you're going to get your ass kicked just for sticking up. And you would probably do the same if things were reversed for someone, you know, slipping the puck in the net. And Olivier got penalized for that to start off and then took the fighting. And but again, great job by the team to kill that 2-man advantage. That was a big momentum lift.
2: All right, we had the football last night as well. Don't look now, but the Browns are in first place. And we have some interesting football on the docket tonight. that I want to discuss coming up in 2 minutes. Common Man and Timmy on The Fan.
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5: Traffic is slowing down due to an accident that's on northbound 71 on the north side between I-70 and

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7: 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Fishy has handed me the plug sheet for tomorrow. 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I'm sorry, didn't miss his flight to Cedar Rapids. His flight was canceled.
8: He just gave me a text message, too. He says that...
7: Was it full of expletives?
8: Well, yeah, there's that. But it does say, we are on an airplane.
9: We don't know
7: but
9: where it's going.
7: Is he going to Iowa?
8: That I don't know.
7: Okay. 10 a.m. is when the Fan pregame show with Matty Ice, Devere Posey, Dane Sonsenbacher starts. And then we have kick at 3:30. Buckeyes in Iowa. And it's the day before. We've been talking about this game for a while. And I still have no idea who I'm going to pick to win this game tomorrow.
9: I'm feeling in my gut that this is a game and the Buckeyes go out and perform well enough to win the game.
7: Do you
9: I don't
7: agree
9: know if it's going to be an outstanding
7: game. 14.5 point spread.
9: That seems crazy to me.
7: Is a touch ridiculous for this game?
9: And if I'm Iowa, I wish it wasn't that big of a spread, because if I'm Iowa, I'm probably a little pissed off about that. And I don't know if I really deep down believe that things like that will ultimately change, but change what the outcome of the game is going to be. It's about the talent and the coaching and how you guys prepare, but having a little bit of extra aggression, extra anger, if it is channeled the right way, I think can do something. I think a program and a team like Iowa, you have to have some of that. It's like you've got to win some games like they won at Michigan for them to have a season that they would dream of having, right? Like they can't win. It's like Herb Brooks and Miracle. Fellas, you don't have enough talent to win on talent alone. Like you've got to have some more. Like you've got to have some more to bring to the table, more moxie, more toughness, better tackling form when you get a hold of a guy. I was always good at the technique style things. That's why they're known for their defense and special teams. We talk about their punting, for God's sakes. You know? Might be a song about that.
7: No.
9: No?
7: No. Music Appreciation Friday coming up at 4 o'clock with a Slipknot-inspired Buckeye Iowa song. Last night football. Browns are 3-1.
9: How about that?
7: And I don't know what that means. You know, I was on Twitter during the game, and I saw more than a couple people that I follow just sort of tweet out the thought that popped in everyone's head, which is, are the Browns good? And it's hard. It's hard this early in the season to figure out who's good and who's pretend good and who's, you know, just riding some sort of hot streak during the season, which every team, usually even bad teams, have throughout the course of a 17-game season, because the schedule is going to get easier and harder depending on where you are. But Browns come out there last night in their fighting turd uniforms, the all-brown turd sticks.
9: Deshaun Watson. The dude wipes, right?
7: Yeah, Deshaun Watson looks like, for the most part, a

0: not just a competent quarterback, but a guy who can make a difference out there. He had several plays last night where I said to myself, I have not seen that out of him in 5 years. Jerry Jeudy showed up from the dead. The defense played well when they had to. And for some reason, man, the Pittsburgh Steelers come to town on a Thursday night. Really, any Thursday
1: Anybody
0: night.
1: Anybody comes to town
0: the
1: on a Thursday for them.
0: The Browns are undefeated on Thursday. You should want Thursday night football every single week if you're a Browns fan. But is this team any good? I don't know the answer to that. On paper, it says they are right now. They're 3-1 in first place. But do we believe what we're seeing?
2: I think you have to believe what you're seeing like at this time. And again, I went with the. I was already running with the joke after the first win at Tampa, you know? And it still was a big win at the time. How dreadful they looked in week one against the Jaguars.
0: They looked like they already had our story. It was a total embarrassment.
2: It was a joke. I mean, Deshaun Watson looked awful. He was backing up everything that we all thought and we knew. And at that time, no one even wanted him on the team. He didn't belong in the league. You would have rather seen Colin Kaepernick come off the sideline from doing an interview on The View to starting for the Browns other than Deshaun Watson. Like, it was bad. And then here we are. And again, like the joke I made is, oh, another $250 million extension. Like, let's go. Like, sign him up for it. Now, like I actually chimed into like Cleveland Sports Radio this morning to see like what it would be like. I tested it against T-Bone and Tyvus to see where their views were on the game.
0: Look at you.
2: And they were already kind of getting, oh, well, conversations changed. 2 wins in 5 days. Like, oh, you got to start talking. I'm like, look, everything you said. Yeah, you can see it. Credit where credit's due on the football field. He also has to take care of the flipping football.
0: Absolutely.
2: It squirts out of his hands.
0: You could see it coming, couldn't you?
2: It squirts, and they recovered. I think he had one, maybe two that they recovered. He lost one. Then the one that he lost, it was, you know, he's getting sacked. You're at midfield. Ball's squirting the other way. Like, I don't know why I just said squirt like 5 times. I'm sorry. You've got to take better care of the football if you're Deshaun Watson. And as a team, they were committing way too many penalties. But the other thing I liked, and they were telling us this in the in training camp, Boston and Casey Concepcion, they look pretty good.
0: Yeah.
2: Those receivers look pretty good. I'm not putting them up as like a top five duo in the NFL, not by a long stretch. That's what some Browns reporters were wanting to do or fans were wanting to do, but they look pretty good. They've got something there.
0: And just from a pure spectator standpoint, it was a fun game to watch.
2: It was a fun game. The fourth quarter got fun again,
0: Browns got out to the lead. Steelers come back. You start to wonder, are the Browns going to just Browns themselves out of this game? You got Aaron Rodgers getting in an FU fest with his head coach. Which, who would have seen that coming, right?
2: I clicked over right when that happened. Clicked over to the broadcast right when that happened. I'm standing up in front of my TV still, like, getting the remote set up, and I catch that moment. I'm dying laughing. Just the two of them just F you and all over the place.
0: All right, we got some interesting football tonight on Fox. Penn State is at Northwestern. Northwestern's opening up their brand new stadium. They've been working on this for 2.5 years. Was it 35,000 seats? Almost $1 billion. They downsized, wound up spending tons of money to downsize. But this thing is supposed to be beautiful, and a lot of people say the future of the college football experience for programs this size. Obviously not Ohio State is going to have a 35,000 seat shoe, but you know what I mean,
2: right?
0: But Northwestern went on the road last week and they played Indiana tough. Now again, it's hard to sort of figure out what's what. Is that Indiana not quite having the special sauce that they had last year and the year before, or is that Northwestern maybe being a little bit better than we give them credit for? And then you had Penn State. They had a 10-point lead in the fourth quarter at home against Wisconsin with like 3.5 minutes left to go. The Badgers were dead, and Matt Campbell and Penn State blow that game. They lose at home. Now they have to go on the road Friday night, open up a new building against a Northwestern team that's probably going to play with their hair on fire.
2: I would imagine. It's going to be a fun game tonight,
0: I think. Can we see a Penn State team that was a top 15 team lose twice, back-to-back weeks? Could we see that tonight?
2: You could. And I think still it's a little bit early, but what you were saying about Indiana compared to Northwestern, I think it's reasonable to believe that Indiana is not going to win back-to-back national championships. You know what I'll say right here? That's not going
0: to
2: happen.
0: Bank?
2: Yeah, take it to the bank.
0: All right.
2: Indiana's not going to win back-to-back national championships. They probably got their one for a, 20-year stretch or so. Maybe they have
0: 20-year stretch.
2: Yeah, it's hard to do.
0: It was 100 years to get them there.
2: I know. I feel like that's pretty nice of me, saying that it might be only 20 more years.
0: I'm just saying, if they can put that pack down with the devil,
2: I'd be happy with that.
0: I'd sign that,
2: right?
0: That contract.
2: You were a program that was never, ever, ever going to get one. You weren't even going to taste one, and you got one, and you did it going, 16-0? So they probably fallen down a little bit, but I still think Indiana is going to play the same style. They're going to be tough to beat, a tough out, probably a double-digit win team. But I watched a good chunk of that game. I felt like Northwestern just played good, tough football. Aiden Childs, who transfers over from Michigan State, is a big, mobile quarterback with a good arm. He threw the ball accurately. It all started, too. It was like third quarter when I started watching that one, and Indiana was still up 12-0 because they didn't move the ball like they wanted to. Siggs was not happy with that. But they had Northwestern backed up like 3rd and 10. Seemed like the Indiana defense did everything right on that particular play. 2 or 3 defensive linemen. They just did a little like piece about Stephen Daly, that D tackle that got eligible for them. He's rushing with his hair on fire. 2 or 3 guys had Aiden Childs dead to rights. He just made a great play. He just squirted out of all the tackles. I said it again.
0: What is the matter with you with the squirting today?
2: It's like my burger videos. Oh, fantastic. Oh, it's really fantastic.
0: Too much squirt.
2: I got to vary my terms.
0: He's just squirting all over the place, Teddy.
2: But, Northwestern squirted up the field, and they scored, and then they were in the game.
0: All right, go to jail with Timmy.
2: He's
0: going to squirt all over the radio.
2: I'm sorry.
0: Coming up next.
2: No more squirt. For the rest of the show,
0: I
2: swear to God.
0: Common Man and Timmy on the Fan.
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4: There's a 5-minute slowdown on westbound 270 on the North Outer Belt between 161 and Cleveland Avenue, and a couple-minute delay on southbound 71 between Hudson Street and 5th Avenue on the north side. 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
0: 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My special song that I've crafted for the Iowa game. In honor of our friends, our favorite Iowans? Is that the right term?
2: Iowans?
0: They're like
2: Slipknot. Yeah. These are like big game anthems.
0: That's right.
2: I would say.
0: I did it for the Texas game and the Buckeyes lost. So if they lose this game, I'm done with the anthems, even though I may have already done one
2: Indiana. I'm not so sure that we can allow that.
0: Timmy Eats a Burger, the new place. Where are you going this week?
2: Yeah, let's tell them where we're going. I've been teasing it's a place on the west side, and if you subscribe on YouTube, you can set the reminder because we've had that posted up there. We're going to Hot Mess at the Crooked Can.
0: I've been there.
2: In Hilliard. We've been there together,
0: yes,
2: you and I.
0: And we made a hot mess.
2: We made
0: and then
2: a
0: we
2: pipe
0: ate
2: and hot mess. And this is not the typical smash burger. That's the thing about this. There's still room for big, thick, juicy burgers on the market. It's a personal preference, right? And just because smash burgers are amazing doesn't mean I'm going to stop eating the thick cut style as well. So can't wait for you guys to hear that coming up at the bottom of the 4 o'clock hour.
0: Timmy Eats a Burger at 4:30. And then the final walkthrough, Buckeyes getting ready for Iowa. You will hear that at 5:30. Let's go to jail.
18: He's the judge, jury, and executioner. Timmy Hall says, go to jail.
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2: All right, I'm going to start in the office here, Mike. And I know that you'll have something to say about this, too. I'm talking about our performances in text conversation. I think depending on our relationship, it's important that we have a certain type of punctuation, that we have a certain type of informalness. And I don't know, I kind of have a thing now about the little thumbs up emoji, depending on what the content is, if it's like simple in nature or more serious in nature. Let me just give you the backstory of what Tyvus and I...
0: Grandma's dead, thumbs up emoji?
2: We're right.
0: All right.
2: That would be at least 15 years in jail. You don't just do a thumbs up emoji to something that's, you know, sad or serious in nature all like right. that. It inquires a response. So Tyvus was asking me when I was still filling in Fishies last week before he showed back up to work. I was helping out with submitting talent fees. When you hear people here on the radio station doing endorsements, Tyvus here for Kalshi. That's K-A-L-S-H-I. Like that type of stuff.
0: He doesn't do that for free.
2: Yeah, not doing that for free. So I just out of the blue get a text from Tyvus that says, did you not get my talent and fees email? And I said, I did, not this very last period though. And then I just said, can you please put them on the next one? I'm sorry. I was sure I didn't miss any. And they'll be back to Fishy, telling him, like, for the next one, you'll just send that to Fish. And instead of saying...
0: So you say, I suck at my job. I'm very sorry.
2: Even though I don't suck at my job because I didn't do anything wrong. And I have receipts. I can prove it.
0: He sucks.
2: No. I do suck at my job. But
0: just this one?
2: In this, yes. This one
0: that actually pays you a little bit of money, this one here?
2: Well, I guess it all goes into the same pot, so who can tell? And so instead of saying, like, oh, like, that's fine, like, I was expecting, because what's the big deal? It's one pay period. You're going to get paid. It's not that you're not going to get paid. The fees didn't get submitted. You put them in on the next pay period, and you get paid. And instead of, like, doing a, oh, like, don't worry about it, I'll send them to Fishy next time, I don't have a choice at this point. No punctuation. So I see that, I'm like, all right, for the first time in my life, I think Tyvus is pissed at me. Like, he's actually pissed off at me. You heard him tell the story this week, right? He's actually an a-hole at heart, and he wears a Tyvus suit. I feel like I'm seeing the bad Tyvus. And I said, you sure you sent me? Because I looked back around Monday the 7th. I didn't see you. And I looked back at my email. I sent it out to the whole staff. You saw it. Teddy, you saw it. You sent me some stuff. I didn't get the email from Tyvus. I checked my spam inbox. He sends me like his iPhone shot of an email with an invoice. So like I see that. And I'm like, yeah, I'm sorry, man. I see that. You're texting me that. I didn't get it. Email system, I guess. I checked deleted folder too. I'm forwarding this so it gets on the next one. I even say that for him. Like, I'm forwarding this so it gets on the next one. After all that, I was sure from Tyvus, knowing how we know and love each other, I get like a ha-ha, like, don't worry about it. I'll just send it to Fish for the next one.
0: You're cool. On his list.
2: All I got was a little yellow thumbs up.
0: Thumbs up emoji.
2: After all that, not even a text response.
0: How big is your text?
2: Yeah, all right.
0: What are you?
2: All right.
0: 95 years old?
2: Yes.
0: The font? What size is that?
2: Do you see my glasses?
0: Teddy,
2: glasses?
0: You could probably read that from in there. Look at how big this font is that he's got for text messages.
2: It's huge.
11: Mine's pretty big, though, too.
2: It's huge. I don't want to strain my eyes when I'm looking at my phone, all right? So that's
0: jail
2: for making fun of me. And then I saw him in person a few days ago, and I brought this up to him, and he acted like it was nothing. And he said, oh, we're cool. He's like, I texted you back. And I'm like, you didn't text me back. You put a little yellow thumbs up on it. That doesn't qualify a text back. I was concerned that you were really mad at me for something that was not in my control.
0: Can I send someone to jail?
2: Yeah.
0: Also for the texting?
2: I know.
0: So Nicole Sheeran is the worst texter ever. I'll send her something on a Thursday. She'll reply on a Tuesday to the thing I sent on a Thursday. But there's no like, oh, sorry, I didn't see this. It's just like the conversation was going the whole time.
2: Right.
0: And so she sends me a text message at 11:03.
2: At night or in the morning?
0: At night. On Wednesday evening. I'm up. It's fine.
2: Okay,
0: we've chatted before at that time. So 11:03. Says, how you doing, buddy? And I replied. I said, I'm good. How you doing?
2: Like at 11:03
0: and
2: change.
0: How you doing, little partner? Right. And then nothing.
2: Just nothing.
0: Radio silence.
2: Nothing.
0: And so the next day I see her. It's like, hey, that was a hell of a conversation we had last night.
2: So you just picked it up in person.
0: What do you want? I was going in the studio to do my sports. But you're the one that texted me.
2: It's jail.
0: If you didn't have time to text, then don't start the conversation. I responded immediately. I had my phone in my hand. I responded right after she sent it to me. Then she acts like, well, what do you want me to do? I was on the air. What I want you to do is not text me then.
2: It's ridiculous. It's the same thing. Like, people, I swear, people do this to me all the time. We're out there, we're talking. Everyone's like going around, blah, blah, blah, blah, blah. Everyone's yapping about whatever. And then I will like say, Dom did this to me a while back. He asked me a question, right? He's looking right in my face and asked me a question. So where'd you get those golf clubs, Timmy? And I'm like, well, Dom, I actually went over to golf. And he turns around and just starts staring at his desk. And then he looks at his cell phone and starts moving on the next thing. I'm like, Dom, I'm like 4 seconds into the answer and you're just tuning me out. You asked me a question. I'm not just blabbing in your face for nothing. What'd we give Tyvus? Jail?
0: 2 weeks jail.
2: Nicole gets 10 years.
0: Because
2: it's a pattern. Offender.
0: It's a pattern with her.
2: It's the first time Tyvus ever did that to me.
0: And you know what?
2: Where I thought
0: she's
2: he was
0: in
2: pissed.
0: Her 20s. I thought they were supposed to be good at this. They're supposed to be good at the texting.
2: Teddy just sent me a yellow thumbs up.
0: Of course he did.
2: Teddy.
0: Music Appreciation Friday. I've got my Iowa-inspired Buckeye anthem. Are you ready? Too
2: We're
0: bad.
2: Ready.
0: It's next. Colin, Mann, and Timmy on the Fan.
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4: We've got a 10-minute delay due to an accident that's blocking three lanes on westbound 270 at 71 on the south side. Stop-and-go traffic there from US 23. And we've got a hold-up on eastbound 270 on the north outer belt between 315 and 71. 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
0: Good afternoon. I'm Brandon Beam. Ohio State travels to Iowa tomorrow to take on the Hawkeyes. Game day coverage begins at the Fan at 10 a.m. Our network coverage with Big Daddy Paul Keels, Jim Lachey, Skip Mossick, Tyler Danberg begins at 2. Kickoff from Iowa City slated for 3:30. The first place Cleveland Browns, they got some good news today. Defensive tackle Mason Graham only expected to miss a few weeks with a sprained MCL. Other injury news in the AFC North, Ravens defensive end Trey Hendrickson, he'll miss this weekend's matchup against the Titans with a finger injury. Also in the NFL, 49ers owner Jed York, he's been suspended for 6 games, fined $500,000 for violating the league's personal conduct policy. And our high school football game of the week tonight takes us to UA. Olentangy Liberty at Upper Arlington beginning tonight at 7. 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
17: 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We got a little song coming up here in a minute. Timmy Eats a Burger, the new installment. Timmy went to Hot Mess in the Crooked Can. You'll hear that at 4:30. You'll also be able to watch it on YouTube when we play it live. And the final walkthrough, Ohio State and Iowa, 5:30. Lots of pizzazz.
18: Oh, so much pizzazz. I got a couple of jailbirds that were around last night's Thursday night football game. You want to get those out of the way?
17: Let's go.
18: So Q chimes in. This is my guys. Oh, he actually said my dry fingering snack enjoyers. So I guess that counts as it. I am nominating TLC, the loose cannon. That's Cole Bartemus from Rothman and Ice to go to jail because he spent the entire week bashing the Browns and acting like the Steelers were going to dominate them. Guess what, Yinzers? The Browns are in first place. Go Browns. Go to jail, Cole. I mean, just good old-fashioned.
17: He is a Steeler fan. So.
18: Hyping up his team. I mean, yeah, but I do kind of enjoy how Jen hates her team.
17: She's a Steeler fan,
18: yeah,
17: too.
18: Yeah, she's a big-time Steeler fan, but she is not an Aaron Rodgers guy. And
17: she's not an anybody
18: she
17: guy.
18: She hates the Steelers.
17: She seems to hate the Steelers every year. She hated Ben Roethlisberger. She hates Aaron Rodgers.
18: I mean, I haven't known Jen, though, since the Steelers have been doing anything in the playoffs. They have been stuck. And I've even talked to Cole about this, too. And Teddy, you're different because you're so optimistic about everything, but you're in the same boat as a Cowboys fan. When you are just mired in you're Rick mired in the mediocrity, and he was worse than mediocre, Rick Meyer, but you're stuck in that 8-8, 9-7. I mean, the Steelers have even won the division when the division hasn't been all that great, but they don't do anything in the playoffs. They haven't made a run in the playoffs. They won the one Super Bowl early on in Tomlin's days. That's why it had become a thing. He had been caring more about his Minecraft city than figuring out how to get the Steelers deep into the postseason. But
17: Tomlin catching strays?
18: That's a little bit of what it's about.
17: He didn't do anything last night.
18: He's getting tweeted at by a lot of former players right now. I think, was it not Le'Veon Bell that spoke up there? Like, now we see why we weren't doing so much. Tomlin was building this city.
19: His son even took a shot at him on Twitter, I believe.
17: What did his son say?
19: He said, I wonder what happened to the natives that lived here on this land before he started building the city.
17: Man.
19: What happened to them?
17: Genocide? Is that what happened? Christopher Columbus showed up?
19: That's right.
18: Ed chimed in. You guys can email us, goodcleanboy@gmail.com. My guys. Sentence everyone on the Steelers. This is like Jen. I hate this team as a Steelers fan. Rodgers should serve a life sentence in a McDonald's. The McDonald's.
17: I'd like to serve a life sentence
18: I don't think that's a proper... That's not a punishment.
17: I had a fillet of fish today.
18: Yeah.
17: It was delicious.
18: You and my wife love the fillets.
17: It's been a while.
18: Love a good little fishy.
17: Since I've gone to the McDonald's, I don't allow myself the fast food very often, but I was just in a mood today. And you know what's always a good thing to hear? Is when you order at the window and they say... Usually when they say, can you pull up to spot number one, that's disappointing because you have to wait for your food. But when they say it like this, please pull up to spot number one. We're just getting some hot fries right out of the fryer. Oh, yeah. It's like, oh yeah, you are. And then I got them. Ooh, they were piping hot. You could have scalded somebody's face with these fries.
18: That should always be the case.
17: I understand, but you know that it's not.
18: I know, and
17: it's a treat when you get fries like that.
18: It's one of life's great joys.
17: A deep fried potato? Absolutely.
18: Specifically, a hot, fresh McDonald's fry. There's not a lot. You don't even need to dip it in anything if it's right out of the fry.
17: And they were very liberal with the tartar sauce on the filet of fish. Ooh. So what I like to do then.
18: You scraped?
17: I scrape with the fries. I dip my fries in the tartar sauce.
18: Look at you.
17: Delicious.
18: Wow.
17: All right, let's do the song. So I made a little song for Buckeyes in Texas, a little country, pop country thing. And it didn't go well because Buckeyes lost the game. And I said, for every big game this year, I'm going to do a song in honor of the opponent that we're playing. So we're playing Iowa this weekend. What do I think of when I think of Iowa when it comes to music? I think of Slipknot. If you're not aware of Slipknot because you're young or Rhymer, you know, just look them up. They're sort of new metal-y, and they wear masks. And
18: not hard enough for T-Bone. Not even close.
17: It's like Michael Bolton for T-Bone.
18: It's like Taylor Swift.
17: No way. And so I made a little song in the style of Slipknot. It's called Punt the Corn. Let's take a listen.

0: That was different than the Texas.
1: It was different than the Texas.
0: That was harder and fuller. What was it? The Texas one was like 8 minutes long.
1: Oh, stop it. It wasn't that long.
0: It was pretty long.
1: Make it check, sound check like it was the Stairway to Heaven.
0: Punt the corn.
1: Get out of here. You know what? I want to go back and look at some of the more memorable games that Ohio State has had against Iowa coming up next. Common Man and Timmy on the Fan.
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4: Keep an eye out for a disabled vehicle on eastbound 270 on the North Outer Belt after US 23. And we've got a crash causing some holdup on northbound 71 on the north side between I-70 and East Broad Street. 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
17: We are in for just a classic fall weekend here across central Ohio. Overnight tonight, gradually clearing into the upper 40s. On Saturday, sunshine, upper 60s. And Sunday, a lot of sunshine and low 70s. That is your 97.1 The Fan weather forecast. I'm 10 Weather Impact Chief Meteorologist Chris Tomer.
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19: Common Man's wife would rather bang her head up against a wall instead of listening to this show. Timmy's wife is banging
20: the milkman.
19: This is Man and Timmy.
0: Going to talk about some of these past Ohio State-Iowa games here in just a minute. But, Mike, you ever feel any of these things? Maybe you're just a little bit more tired
21: today
0: than you'd want to be. Are you feeling like that today?
21: Today's I'm dragging ass today.
0: Well, I might have something that you should probably do. Maybe you haven't done it in a week or so. Maybe your libido is slacking a little bit.
21: No, I mean I took care of that earlier today.
0: Oh, stop it.
21: Yeah.
0: You did not.
21: Just some drifters outside.
0: Oh, okay. Yeah, not a little morning sex.
21: No. Come on.
0: No.
21: Ship has sailed.
0: Well, guys, if you're feeling a little bit more tired than you usually are, if the libido is slacking, if you're not seeing that productivity in the gym anymore, it might not just be you. Like, you're falling apart as a man. It might be that you have low testosterone or low T, as we say it in the biz. But Mike and I, we have been to Tri-State Men's Health. We have gotten these quick shots in the ace. Bing! And we have felt what that can do. The vigor that it replaces, that puts back into your life. You just start losing your testosterone year by year. You start going through your 30s, maybe you head towards the big 4-0. You just gradually lose it, and then all of a sudden you don't feel like the same guy, but that's what they do.
22: Half the man I used to be.
0: That's right, STP. 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
21: Don't do that.
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21: Buckeyes in Iowa tomorrow. 3:30 is the kick right here on The Fan. I was looking back at some of the more memorable games in this series. There are a few that stuck out to me, and I'm sure that you'll remember them and Teddy will remember them. I want to start November 10th, 1990.
0: We had this one on Buckeye Replay.
21: Ohio State at Iowa in Iowa City. Iowa came in undefeated in this game. They were sixth in the country. Ohio State was unranked. And my guy, Greg Fry, led the Buckeyes on a 48-yard scoring march in the final minute.
0: Glenn's
21: and
0: brother.
21: Who did he hit for the touchdown, Teddy? You remember? My old friend?
23: Was it Bobby Olive?
21: Bobby Olive. Hi, yeah. Bobby Olive for a 3-yard touchdown pass with 1 second left. And that handed Iowa their first loss of the season.
0: Who caught the touchdown at the end of the second quarter going right into half that made it a 10-7 game?
21: I don't remember.
0: It was either Olive or who was your guy for the Bears? Wound up having a really
21: Jeff
0: big
21: Graham.
0: Jeff Graham. It was Jeff Graham or it was Bobby Olive. It was one of the two. And it was Merton Hanks. Merton Hanks, old neck man himself, had the interception right there. It basically goes through him or like bounces off his shoulder pad. It is the most improbable like last second touchdown to close a half outside of a pure Hail Mary that you're ever, it's more improbable than a straight up Hail Mary, this touchdown the Buckeyes got. So that game, yes, indeed, memorable 27-26 win for the
21: Another
0: Bucks.
21: One, October 28th, 1995. In Columbus, Ohio State is ranked fourth in the country. Iowa's ranked 25th. Buckeyes score 8 first half touchdowns.
0: That's incredible.
21: They go into the half up 56-0. Now, they wound up winning the game 56-35.
0: Yeah, wow.
21: Eddie George had 4 touchdown passes as he was going to the Heisman Trophy, but I just remember that first half being just absolute dominance, and then the butthole started to get tight in the second half. Let me give you another one, and this is not a victory, but if we're talking about memorable matchups, it's this one. October 16th, 2004, in Iowa City, Buckeyes lose 33-7. This was the third of 3 straight losses. They started 3-0. Jim Tressel, of course, is the coach of this team.
0: Yeah, this was a rough season in the middle of an otherwise brilliant tenure for Jim Tressel.
21: But sometimes you need moments like this, because it was the very next week after this loss to Iowa, Jim Tressel went to Troy Smith.
0: Yeah.
21: Then Troy became the starter.
0: Troy becomes Troy.
21: Won the Heisman Trophy, not that year, the next year.
0: Mm-hmm.
21: But there you go. It takes a performance like that. Now, hopefully, we don't ever have a situation where you lose 3 straight again.
0: And then in 2017, on November 4th, you've got a 55-24 runaway game where Nathan Stanley just goes crazy on the Buckeyes. JT Barrett and the boys. That was a rough day.
21: I do like how Ryan Day said this week about preparing for the environment. He said, well, we're going to talk to the players in advance about the wave to the children's hospital, the sick kids, so they're not taken off guard.
0: What's there to prepare for?
21: I don't know.
0: What is
21: this? Just like
0: you wave.
21: The Texas guy, you're afraid he's going to whip it out and mime urinating on the dying kids?
0: Well, I don't know what you're really caught off guard with. It's
21: like,
0: just,
21: oh, the crowd being right on top of you at Kinnick Stadium. Nah, we're not worried about that. We're worried about them knowing that they do the sick kid wave.
0: Yeah. It's a cool thing. It has to do with the hospital rising tall above the stadium. That's what it is. New tradition. It works.
21: We used to play Iowa much more often. Obviously, you know, the conference is bigger now, so you're not going to. But do you know the first matchup that Ohio State and Iowa ever had? Of course you don't. November 18th, 1922. Iowa came here, beat Ohio State 12-9. As a matter of fact, Iowa won the first 3 matchups in this rivalry.
0: Okay, because I know that Ohio State has lost, I think, like 14 or 15 overall. I think they're in their 68th matchup coming into this game.
21: And this is one of those games for me as a Buckeye fan that still gives me juice, a Big Ten game.
0: Depending
21: on the year, you know, we talk about going to Champaign, going to Illinois, and we tease, oh, it's windy, can't throw the ball in Champaign. But as far as road atmospheres in the Big Ten, you have Kinnick Stadium, I think, is right up there with Madison when that place is rocking, with State College, with the Big House. What else am I missing? Maybe once in a blue moon, Michigan State?
0: I was going to say East Lansing. Well, they've definitely had their run, too. Like, their run with Mark D'Antonio for a few years there when Urban started. Michigan State was the one true adversary for Ohio State football.
21: They've been thorn in our sides throughout the years.
0: And they were the guys. We all know how talented that 2015 team was. It had a really good shot with everybody that they brought back to win back-to-back national championships. And, man, I don't know if anybody of a certain age can forget about that one. I mean, what was that? Damian Terry? They were down to their backup quarterback.
21: Mm-hmm.
0: Cook wasn't even going in that one. And then you lose on a last second field goal where you only give Zeke Elliott the ball like 11 times, something like that, for 34 yards. That one was miserable. But Iowa, I agree with you. Year to year, it fluctuates. And look, they're coming off of a huge win, a miraculous victory last second touchdown pass, beautiful throw, beautiful catch in a pressure packed moment in the big house in front of 100,000 to get that done, to set the table for this game, coming back home to bring game day there. No, there's a lot. There's a lot to this game coming up tomorrow.
21: Had some broadcasting news today. CBS and Tony Romo have mutually agreed to part ways.
0: All right.
21: He had $70 million left on his contract.
0: I don't know how many people will believe me, but I wrote you the email before the story came out. I sort of predicted this the second that I saw that he was messing around with Q School for the Corn Fairy Tour. I knew that that had to mean they've already had the discussions. He's done at CBS. You're not trying to come back to the booth if you're trying to make that kind of run with your golf game. And I don't even think he shot that well. He shot like 76 and he was supposed to play today. He had to probably make up some ground. Teddy, I mean, even the Corn Fairy guys, you're shooting a 76. You're not even in the ballpark with those dudes.
2: No.
0: Like, these guys are way under par. They're really good. And Tony Romo's a really, really good golfer, but
21: not good enough.
0: Not good enough.
21: So have we seen the last?
0: Saw this coming, right?
21: I think so. Have we seen the last of Tony Romo? Because it's not like he was Greg Olson out there. I mean, he didn't invent broadcasting like Greg Olson did.
0: Well, you talked about predicting things. Tony made his hay by just sort of illustrating what the play was going to be.
21: First couple
0: and
21: years.
0: People were enamored with that.
21: First couple of years. And then that did not last.
0: But then he just seemed like he stopped sort of working on his craft.
21: He was just enjoying himself.
3: Never touched him. That's a catch.
21: Hey, man.
0: I don't know, Jim.
21: I'm going to miss a little of that.
0: I will miss a little bit of the.
21: I'm going to miss a little of that.
0: I don't know.
21: And he knew what he was doing with some of these little innuendos.
3: Because you can see the balls right there.
21: Mm-hmm.
3: Mm. Let's see.
0: Didn't he?
21: That was unedited, too.
0: Didn't he drop like an actual DTF at one point and then gave in his mind what those letters meant? But defense and toughness and effing.
21: he did have this one.
3: Once again, just the tip has to get over. Just the tip there, Jim.
4: Yeah, it wasn't enough.
0: Jesus.
21: Shit.
0: Tony.
2: I'm going to miss that. Yeah.
21: I miss it a little bit.
2: JJ Watt doesn't do that.
0: Do you hear what I said, Jim? I said just the tip.
21: Yeah, you hear me?
0: Just the tip there, Jim. You hear that
21: right
0: again?
21: Timmy Eats a Burger, the newest installment, coming up in 2 minutes. Common Man and Timmy on The Fan.
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25: Things are a little stop and go, causing a 5-minute delay on southbound 315 from King Avenue to Town Street. And if you're on westbound 670 between Leonard Avenue and Neal Avenue, we've got a 5-minute delay there. 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
6: Timmy Eats a Burger, the newest installment, is coming up in mere moments. It's also Go to Jail Friday. What do you got for me, Timmy?
7: I got one. I got some food go to jails right here. I got one of my own, but Harlan chimes in. My good, clean boys. Says my go-to-jail, I like that. My go-to-jail is Tyvis for eating sunflower seeds while on the air this morning.
6: What a hillbilly.
7: To try and stay awake. Take the day off and stop chewing in my ear. He was eating them on the air, like mid-segments. And you know what? I think sunflower seeds suck.
6: Too much work.
7: Yeah.
6: Don't like
7: it. What am I going to do with the shells? Got to crack.
6: You spit them. You spit them in a cup or you spit them on the floor like an animal.
7: It's no fun. I want to put the food in my mouth and eat it.
6: I'm with you.
7: I would pay someone to remove the shells. And I mean, you can get those. You can have that in like
6: a little
7: snack mix.
6: My whole problem with like the crawfish, the crayfish, whatever the hell we call that.
7: Too much.
6: The mud bugs down there. Too much work for such little meat. I want someone sitting next to me just doing it for me and shoving it in my mouth.
7: Also, yeah.
6: Right, Teddy?
7: Yeah, shove it in your mouth. That's for sure.
6: Do it for me and shove it in my mouth.
7: I'll shove something.
8: That's right.
7: I also came in to do the show. And I don't know if this was Matty Ice because he sometimes will snack on some things or if it was Tyvis from the morning. But there was a piece of food sitting on my Logitech wireless keyboard, just sitting right there.
6: I believe.
7: It looked like it could have been a bug.
6: I don't think it was a bug. I think it was a portion of a scrambled egg.
7: Oh,
6: and
7: like
6: of
7: the
6: course, Matty
7: edge
6: Ice,
7: of egg?
6: Matt, edge of egg. That's right. Matty Ice is known for his unfertilized bird period consumption during the show.
7: Yuck.
6: And I believe it's him.
7: Yuck.
6: That is the gross culprit.
7: It was sticking to it. All right, so setting the table for episode 4. If you guys are just joining us here, you are in for a treat. I'm excited about this video. Of course, it's an audio form for you to enjoy here on the radio. But it's episode 4 of Timmy Eats a Burger. We went out, and we were looking for something that was a little bit different than just your basic smash burger.
6: I mean, done a lot of smash burgers
7: are not basic.
6: And that's fine.
7: Yeah.
6: I love them.
7: And I'll still keep eating them.
6: This is a new sort of thing.
7: So we are doing Hot Mess out at the Crooked Can in Hilliard. Here we go, Teddy. Timmy Eats a Burger.

0: It's time to eat another burger, and we're pretty much close to the home base right here. It's a home game because we're in Hilliard at the lovely Crooked Can. I've been coming to this place for years and years and years. Anytime friends or family are in town, it's pretty easy. We just say, hey, let's go out to the Crooked Can. We can grab some drinks. We can have whatever we want to eat.
1: The easy way.
0: But obviously today, we're here to eat a burger. I was so happy when this little place called Hot Mess moved into town.
2: My fault. I'm a piping hot mess.
0: And we're not even having smash burgers today. I feel like we've done smash burgers every time we've had one of these videos. These are thick, juicy, classic style burgers. I know they got like a bourbon maple glaze kind of thing. They got a Big Mick, not a Big Mac, but a Big Mick, right? It's like coming to America.
3: They got the golden arches. Mine is the golden arcs.
0: And then they've got a nice classic as well. And I think I'm feeling

0: kind of classical today. I'm just wearing a plain red shirt. I feel like doing something like that, so I cannot wait to try Hot Mess. Let's get in there. Let's go eat a burger. Come on, let's go. Let's go. Hey, look at this. Rhyme Time. I think Rhyme Time is like a little Kraft popsicle thing, if memory serves me correctly. Rhymer, you ever have a popsicle?
1: Nope. Great.
0: Okay, good. After me.
2: Yeah.
1: What a jerk!
0: As we walk back in here, there it is right there. That's what we're here to do. I mean, Meatball Mafia, they're great. You got good stuff here. But the Hot Mess, delicious hamburgers. Let's give it a try. All right, we got my man Todd here, one of the owners of Hot Mess. Tell us how this place came to be. When you get into a space like this where there's a lot of options, how did this come about for you guys?
3: So we started with a food truck during COVID. You know, a lot of people were doing different jobs at that time. So we did the food truck, and we would set up right out here in front with the city of Hilliard. Met the owners of the Crooked Can, and they said they were looking for a burger place. So they said we'd be happy to help them with that.
4: COVID, sir, simply solved a problem.
0: Voila. Awesome. Fantastic. You mind if we get a look at the grill when I make my burger selection here?
3: Let's do it.
0: Awesome.
5: All right, Sam.
0: How'd you guys decide on not going the smash patty route?
3: I know that personally I'm just a big fan of a juicy burger that still has a little bit of color in the center. That's my preference when I do that.
0: Yeah.
3: Rather than, you know, I mean, well done. Those are they're very good and very different types of burgers, in my opinion. I just like that fuller, bigger patty.
0: You know what? What a world. There's room for all kinds of burgers still, and we're going to have the classical kind. Yeah, so let's do the classic right there.
3: Okay.
0: You got cheese, lettuce, tomato, onion, pickle. I mean, that's a burger.
6: There's a show. That's a show.
0: Like, I think about a burger. Let's see what a classic burger does right here. So you pick the cheese for me. How about that?
3: I can make that happen.
0: What are you going to pick for me?
3: Pepper jack.
7: Bit spicy.
0: Ooh, pepper jack, a little spice to it. Beautiful.
8: Jetson, that's a great man.
0: Did you ever watch the cartoon growing up?
9: Meet George Jetson.
0: No. No? Yeah. Just check out the cartoon movie. It's a classic. I loved it.
1: Yeah, all right. I'll see you guys there.
0: Todd, are you working the grill for us?
3: I'm going to work the grill for you today, yeah.
0: Man's doing it all today. Owner, operator.
5: No days off.
0: What's the first step that we get going here?
3: First step, let's get the bun toast so we get to get that guy running through here.
0: And the little toaster right there, perfect. On the conveyor, nice and even.
3: Take our patties. 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
0: Patty one, half-pound burgers. I like the sound of that. Little double, 2 quarter-pounders. Double quarter-pounder.
3: Season both sides there. Make sure you get seasoning's a key. Whirl on there.
0: We got like a butter. I've never seen that device before.
3: It's
0: a little butter roller right there.
3: Yep. Oh, yeah. That's the way to do it.
0: I love that.
10: Mikey likey.
0: This is soaking with butter. Look at those. Look at the buns right there.
1: She got a great ass.
3: Onion.
0: Chopped onion.
3: Lettuce.
0: Chopped lettuce. Shredded lettuce. The tomato.
3: Tomato. Pickle going on at the very end.
0: Pickle at the end.
3: Okay. And we said we're going to do pepper jack here, so we got the pepper jack ready for when it's time.
0: I like to inform people whenever I find a really good, clean onion ring. Hot Mess here in the Crooked Can. One of the better onion rings I've had. That's not taking anything away from their fries, because the fries are also good. And there it goes. Now it's crackling. Ooh, the sweet sounds of the Burger Kitchen, baby. Oh, baby. A classic double with chopped onions, raw onions, shredded lettuce, tomato, and pickle, and pepper jack cheese.
1: Dear God!
0: A big double right here from Hot Mess. It's bite time, I do believe. Isaiah, you should hold the mic for me. Come on now. Help a burger boy out. Get in here.
11: Oh my goodness. Yeah.
0: We've had so many smash burgers, and I'm going to keep eating them, right? They're great, but that's what we're talking about. It's just great to have everything still here. The thicker patties, there was just A bursting, I tell you, a bursting of juices and flavor right when I bit in. It was so good, so fresh, hot off the grill too. I think I need another bite. Here, hold it again. Mmm. Yep.
6: I tell you.
0: Did we get almost half the burger down in just two bites right there?
10: Impressive!
0: I don't know, I think that was pretty good. And take a look at the onion rings too. They're hot, they're crispy. Perfect complement to the burger. Maybe you even throw one of them on the burger for a little extra crisp. That's not bad. Oh man. Hot.
6: Too hot.
0: Really hot. Clean burger club right there. Nailed it. Delicious. Todd.
3: Hey, thank you very much.
0: That was so good.
3: Thank you very much.
0: Yeah, everything about it, everything that I remembered last time I was here, perfect. Hit it right out of the park. Thank you.
3: Thank you, Eric. Appreciate you coming in.
0: Awesome. Awesome. Not only can you get a treat for your kids with the slush puppies, but the puppies actually get something right there. Salem wasn't really a good girl this morning, though, so I'm not going to get her one. Sorry. Well, there it is, ladies and gentlemen. I brought you home. I brought you to the West Side. Hilliard, man. This is where it all happens. This is where the halls have laid down their roots. And this is where we come out to break bread. Ever since this place was built, they've done such a good job. Tremendous drinks, and now the food service. You've already had the Meatball Mafia, as I mentioned before. Different options for whatever you're feeling like. But they needed a burger place. You can't have a nice brewery like this and not have a delicious burger to go with it.
11: We needed a coffin. A treat.
0: And then when Hot Mess came in, really is one of the greatest days of my life. When I got married, my son was born, and when Hot Mess came to Crooked Can. Just great days. Well, this has been a great day. I've enjoyed a terrific burger. You should have a burger as well. We'll see you next time.

0: Now, for those of you who were not watching that on YouTube, there's a couple things I want to bring to your attention, and I will do so coming up next.
1: Oh, no.
0: Yeah.
1: Really?
0: Yep.
1: A couple of critiques?
0: You are just getting worse. Getting worse as we do this series. I'm embarrassed by you. Well, I can't even send you out anymore.
1: That's not surprising.
0: I'll tell you why. Common Man and Timmy on the Fan.
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4: There's some holdup due to a crash on westbound 270 on the south outer belt at 71. Things are a little slow from US 23. And there's a 5-minute delay on eastbound 33 between 270 and Ebright Road. 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
9: 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Schumer, 95%. Bernie Sanders, 92%. 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
0: It's Football Friday, it's Pizzazz Friday. 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Final walkthrough coming up at 5:30. We just heard the latest installment, and if you were watching on YouTube, you saw the latest installment of Timmy Eats a Burger. Timmy went to the Hot Mess and the Crooked Can in Hilliard.
1: Really good.
0: For the most part, I don't have a problem with anything he did.
1: All right, what's the issue? I knew there was going to be something about how this turned out.
0: Yeah, that's right.
1: I was really happy about the video as a whole.
0: Well,
1: but there's always going to be some chirping.
0: You shouldn't be. And here's my critique. Here's my critique. All right, first of all, I just have a fundamental problem, and I'm sure that there are many of you out there that do this. I just think you're all a bunch of mouth breathers dipping a very nice onion ring in ketchup.
1: I did.
0: All right, yeah. I just don't like that.
1: I did.
0: Maybe if you did like a little honey mustard or a ranch something.
1: Now honey mustard is acceptable. Now I love some honey mustard, but
0: it was a very good onion ring, and you ruined it with the ketchup.
1: I didn't even need anything, to be honest. It's so piping hot, fresh, and delicious.
0: Your handshakes are borderline embarrassing. When we first started doing this, we put a handshake timer on you, and you're given these long-ass, like, 6-7 second handshakes, and it was very uncomfortable. If you didn't watch this video, the handshake counter went 10 seconds.
1: 10
0: you
1: seconds.
0: It's like you're campaigning for public office.
1: Well,
0: stop shaking hands so long.
1: I'm trying to be the number one burger boy in the city.
0: No. So give a nice, firm, quick handshake and then be done with it. 10 seconds on a handshake?
1: I don't know. Like I'm kind of holding the microphone.
0: What does that have to do with it? You're shaking with the other hand.
1: I know. I've got a lot on my mind. We're kind of like still finishing the interview. We're kind of talking. I go in for the handshake. I'm saying thank you, goodbye.
0: Another tidbit
1: about the burger. There's a lot of things going on right there.
0: Other than that, I thought it was very good. Go to YouTube. Just search Timmy Eats a Burger. You can watch the full experience. If you just caught the audio version, it's fun for the whole family.
1: No, you got to watch it. Yeah, you got to actually watch it. Even if you heard it here today, that's the better stuff is in there. You can see the graphics our digital team puts in there to go along with the cuts. So have some fun with that. You want to do some jails?
0: Go to jail. Let's go to jail Friday. What do you got?
1: So Tate chimes in, says, my fellas,
18: you switched the samples.
1: He was reading. He must not have heard the whole story of us talking about the lethal injection lady, Krista Pike, was it?
0: Yes.
1: Yeah. Yesterday. And he said, you know, I was looking it up and found out about the double failed lethal injection. So he's proposing jail for everybody involved, jail for the doctor, whatever he's called that does that injection, jail for the entire prison complex. And the lady should be free for life. So Tate agrees with you.
0: Yeah.
1: It's like if you bust out of prison. Well, you know what? This is pretty convenient, though, for the jailing, because you've got a perfectly good prison that's right there. So you just change the outfits, you know, whatever the doctor or lethal injection administer wore to work, just give that, when she's healthy enough, give that to Miss Pike.
0: Now, look.
1: Switch the sample, switch the uniforms.
0: That is not saying that this woman is not a murdering bastard. She clearly is, right? But you had your opportunity to kill her twice, and you failed.
1: Didn't do it.
0: And I think if someone is that resilient, or you are that dumb, which that's probably what it is, you had your chance. She survived. She's allowed to walk out of there if she can walk, which she probably can't, because she's in a coma and probably brain dead from the entire procedure. But she should be able to go free. Now, She can't go out and murder more people. She's got to live a nice, law-abiding life.
1: No, and I said it doesn't even matter what the infraction is.
0: I'm not going as far as you.
1: You're right back to death.
0: Speeding ticket, they shoot her right on sight.
1: But because you got to walk, we made you this special deal. That means
0: There's no special deal. You tried to kill her twice. She survived.
1: I know, but we're letting you off the hook now for committing murder because we failed as the government or whoever is supposed to do this properly.
0: The government. The state of Tennessee.
1: The government.
0: The government.
1: So you can't do nothing ever again.
0: I agree with you in terms of like crime, but like speeding ticket? No, I let her go.
1: Is it a crime?
0: No, it's an infraction.
1: And what meets a crime for you? Like a hard robbery?
0: Anything that's a felony.
1: Okay.
0: Even a misdemeanor, I'll let you go.
1: A felonious robbery?
0: A felonious assault?
1: Well, assault is assault. We're hurting people. Can't do that.
0: In theory.
1: Mark says, my GCBs.
0: What are we doing?
1: My GCBs.
0: Oh, here you go.
1: This was from a couple days ago. He was at the Smashing Pumpkins show at The Shot.
0: All right.
1: Yeah, I hope that was a good one there. He said he had amazing seats. This Anus, who's at least 5'10" in row A, the front of the area, he says, keeps standing up and obstructing our view. I've yelled multiple times to sit down. Dude, stop texting and sit the hell down. 15 years of hard labor or perfecting the standing squat to learn how to sit down. Mark, we'll be the judges. Don't you worry. Now, I love how 5'10" is considered some tall boy now. What would Sophie Cunningham have to say about that?
0: Oh, it's like a dwarf.
1: Flick. Like, no.
0: Now, hold on a second, though. I'm confused. Is this not a rock concert?
1: It's a concert.
0: Are we?
1: You're getting on to people because they stand?
0: I understand if you're going to see Liberace. It's probably not a stand and yell and that sort of experience. But
1: what about the orchestra?
0: But you're at the Smashing Pumpkins show. Don't you? Isn't everybody up?
1: Aren't you encouraged to like get up and get out of your seat, no matter if you're in the top row, middle row?
0: I've been to many a rock concert, and I've been standing for pretty much all of them.
1: And I've also been to many a concerts at The Shot that are even rock concerts, and sometimes, depending on where you're sitting in the arena, so like he says, section 206, row C, so you're not even in the lower level right there. And I guess I do.
0: Maybe you don't stand.
1: I do have some experience being in like the club level or upper level where people sit and just listen to the music.
0: Where were you, by the way?
1: Row C.
0: What deck were you in?
1: What deck? What do you mean? Section 206?
19: The second deck?
0: Teddy's got it.
20: It is gone. Second deck.
0: All right, we got to go.
1: Jail for me.
0: The Reds aren't playing anymore, but they're the best. I'll tell you why coming up next. That rhymed. Common Man and Timmy on The Fan.
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4: There's a 5-minute delay on westbound 270 on that north outer belt between 161 and 71, and a couple minute holdup on southbound 270 on the west outer belt from Cemetery Road to I-70. 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
0: Good afternoon, I'm Brandon Beam, 5th-ranked Ohio State. They travel to Iowa tomorrow to take on the 14th-ranked Hawkeyes. Our game day coverage will begin at 10 a.m. Network coverage begins with Big Daddy Paul Keels, Jim Lachey, Skip Mossick, and Tyler Danberg begins at 2. Kickoff from Iowa City, slated for 3:30. First place.
31: She got a great ass!
0: Yes, she does. The first place, Cleveland Browns. They got some good news today after last night's victory over the Steelers. Defensive tackle Mason Graham. He's expected only to miss a few weeks with a sprained MCL. Playoff baseball begins in Cleveland tomorrow. Game one of the ALDS at 1 o'clock. The Guardians against Common Man's White Sox for best of five series. Game two is on Monday. That sounded explosive. High school football game of the week tonight will take us to Upper Arlington. Olin Tangy Liberty at UA at 7. 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
0: Final walkthrough. Buckeyes in Iowa coming up at 5:30.
1: You know, you can't even really get Beam with those.
0: No, Beam's a professional. Beam,
1: you can't Beam's even really get him.
0: I'm not.
1: I think he actually likes it more. You give him the...
0: He's like one of those chicks that likes to be choked.
1: I wasn't going to say that. You're sick, man. Hey, where did you come down on... You saw the Jack Hughes ringside interview, right?
0: Yeah.
1: Who is that? AJ, what's her name?
0: I don't know her
1: name. The reporter? Yeah, that asked the question, and she made a little joke about Jack Hughes. He injured himself, you know, like a moron last year with like silverware at a restaurant.
0: Absolutely. Yeah. When you have that type of injury, you open yourself up to mocking. Yeah. You take it.
1: And then there was the issue, like people were making a big deal, like, well, you guys are all chuckling about the joke that was made about the women's hockey team. Like, oh, they're going to have to come to the White House, too, to get honored. And you guys had a good like laugh that was said on the other end of the line. What are you going to say? Like when they make that joke, like you're right there. What do you do? Oh, yeah, shame on you. You can't say that. And so like she made the joke and he did it like, oh, that's a weird question. Big game, and like skated off. And then she said something like, oh, not much of a sense of humor in this big spot, too. But da da da. And then went on. And that was it. And this went into a huge thing in the last 12 hours since it aired.
0: The interesting thing is that my experience with Canadians in general. Canadians are some of the funniest people that you can ever be around.
1: Yeah.
0: Okay? Except hockey players. Now, I know Jack Hughes is not Canadian.
1: He's not a Canadian.
0: I understand, but I lump...
1: full-blown American.
0: I know. Right? I lump them in with the Canadians because they've been around Canadians the entire life. They've been around hockey players. If something happens to you, when you become a hockey player, you get all the personality sucked right out of you.
1: No, and you start talking like a Canadian, too. We mentioned like John Tortorella's accent. Oh, yeah. Yeah, it's just a mindset you gotta have. You absolutely gotta have it.
0: Is he Scottish?
1: No.
0: Oh, hand over there. Hey.
1: That's your Scottish?
0: Top of the morning to you. That's more Irish.
1: What the hell is that?
0: I don't know.
1: That's just you. That's not... Oh, hey, how you doing there? What are you in Maine now?
0: Teddy, I got something for you. Reds are the best.
1: At what?
7: What?
0: Overturning strikes.
7: Oh, yes.
0: Robot umpires overturned 54% of challenge calls in the first season of the Automated Ball Strike System, or ABS, as they like to say, as catchers were far more successful than batters. The Cincinnati Reds had a net gain of 16.8 runs, according to baseball savant calculations of total run value of overturns on challenges. They were number one, 16.8 runs plus. The Guardians were bad. They were the worst. Minus 13.4. And any Guardians, I was talking to Tyler Danberg about this. Any Guardians fan who watched more than 5 minutes of baseball this year could have told you they were the worst at challenging balls and strikes.
1: And they still made it this far. They were the absolute worst. Yeah. You guys were the absolute best. So how much more do you suck?
7: Can we print t-shirts for that championship?
0: Yes, you can.
1: I think you should. I think you should actually get a banner. Oh, for that.
7: Yeah, hang the banner.
1: ABS 2026 champs. ABS champs.
7: Yeah, I like it.
0: There were 10,557 challenges, an average of 4.35 per game, and 5,686 led to overturned decisions. That is a percentage of 54%. Catchers succeeded on 59% of their challenges, while batters had a 49% success rate. And pitchers, who were just really stupid, were at 40% success.
1: How about that? That's almost like an even 10% every step of the way, scaling down from catchers, batters to pitchers.
0: If I'm managing a team, I'm telling my pitchers you're not allowed to challenge. If there's a challenge going to take place, the catcher's going to do it. Pitchers are not allowed to challenge. They're not successful most of the time. And if you're the Guardians, you have to challenge right away. That's part of the deal. But you better be damn sure.
1: Yeah.
0: Damn sure.
1: Well, I think that's the conversation that you have in the first place, right? for anyone to challenge is kind of you stress it the way that you just stressed it. You better be certain that you're going to get this call right. And even if you miss one occasionally, it's not like we're going to take you out back and beat you with a Louisville slugger. But if you do it again and again and again and again, then you lose your privilege to even challenge. But I think like when it's the hitter, so they're at a disadvantage with this, you know, stats that we have. The catchers have the leg up on you with their vision. They see it. They know where it's going in. That makes sense. I mean, the umpire is standing right behind the catcher. That's like the view that you want to see the strikes. But I think like it's situational, isn't it? It's like what I would think as a coach in any other sport when I'm choosing whether to, you know, throw the red flag in football or challenge
0: a
1: play.
0: That if I challenge this, that I'll be successful. However, it is the bottom of the first.
1: So what do I need it for?
0: Nobody's on base, and it's not really a key situation.
1: Exactly.
0: So I guess I'll just let it go.
1: It's like maybe a play in the first quarter of a football game that I really think that, you know, that's a catch right there. But it was a first down throw. I'm confident in my offense. I don't think that's going to be a tipping point in the game. There's going to be some missed calls, and not every single thing is reviewable anyway. So I feel like I'm going to hoard my challenges until later in the game when it's more pivotal.
0: Timmy, it's Go to Jail Friday. I'd like to send somebody to jail, and that would be USC head coach Lincoln Riley, who is just proving himself to be a bigger loser as the days go on.
1: What's happening to this guy?
0: He's out of his mind. So he's got a $70 million buyout. They brought him in there because he was the second coming. He's going to win him national championships, all that. He left a big-time job at Oklahoma to go take the USC job. To win titles, to win big games. And he's 5-15 against ranked opponents during his time there. They lost to Oregon this past weekend, an Oregon team that had already lost to a terrible football team in Oklahoma State earlier in the season, an Oregon football team that was in your building where your fans actually showed up, which is quite the oddity. At the Coliseum in Los Angeles.
1: And for what we've seen lately, it is.
0: And their number one quarterback, perhaps the number one pick in the draft, was knocked out in that game. And you're dealing with an Oregon backup quarterback who is capable, but still, he is the backup quarterback for a reason.
1: You're supposed to beat him even with Dante Moore in the game.
0: I understand
1: for four
0: that.
1: Quarters. You should be planning on that.
0: But here is what Lincoln Riley said this week about the loss. Quote, "We didn't get run out of the stadium.
1: Oh.
0: There's a lot of good things on that tape. You don't have a chance to win the game like that if you don't do some things pretty well." You start your statement with, "Well, we didn't get blown out, so pretty happy about the way things turned out. I think we can build on that." You freaking loser. My God.
1: Did you see this too? Maybe he was on with Cowherd or somebody today, but I'm seeing these quotes rehashed from the Pro Football Network. Joel Klatt, who is like a pseudo Ohio State broadcaster with all the games that Fox gets, he was backing Lincoln Riley. He says that we go overboard with negativity. Joel Klatt rallying behind Lincoln
0: Riley. Can I tell
1: you
0: something about Joel Klatt and all these guys?
1: Snowballs.
0: Joel Klatt is a network broadcaster that has to play grab ass with these coaches on a daily basis. And you can't trust a damn word that he says. All right, because he's got to go into the USC offices at some point this season and smile and play the game and do the pregame interview and
1: he
0: all
1: does
0: that
1: the
0: crap,
1: production meetings.
0: All that crap that he does. So how can you possibly take a guy like Joel Klatt seriously?
1: You can't. I mean, like I can appreciate some of the in-game analysis that he can give just from knowing the game of football.
0: You're paid $100 million.
1: The opinion stuff like this?
0: Presumably,
1: dude.
0: You're not paid $100 million to go 5-15 against ranked teams. We're not even talking about top 10 teams. We're talking about ranked teams at USC. It's embarrassing.
1: He says
0: he should be embarrassed.
1: He says everybody's writing that program in the coach's obituary right now. That's the talk of the town. Man.
0: Yes, and what's your counterpoint?
1: There,
0: go ahead. Give me the other side of that, Klatt.
1: What about the other part of this debacle in how Lincoln Riley was as a leader and as a coach on the Dante Moore injury? in allowing Desmond Stevens to just come back to the sideline after he was dancing around like a fool.
0: Clatch a moron.
1: Right in the middle. And did you know that there was a former Buckeye, Bryson Shaw, was like the one guy out there trying to like, hey, man, shut up. He was like putting his hands up. Plays for USC
0: now. Yeah, we got a guy over here that's having essentially a seizure on the field. How about you stop?
1: Doing the duck celebration while he was like trotting off. Dude.
0: No, Lincoln Riley's a clown. Joe Klatt's a clown. All these guys.
1: I want to see it end now.
0: Why don't you get in bed together?
1: I mean, UCLA might be a... Is UCLA better? Are they better than USC?
0: Well, I mean...
1: UCLA.
0: We'll see.
1: Could they be better than them?
0: We'll see when they play, but...
1: I don't know if that's a scorching hot take that like the season ends, UCLA winds up, we look at them and say that's a better football team.
0: All right, let's talk about some other really, really, really stupid people coming up next. Common Man and Timmy on the Fan.
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4: There's slower traffic on westbound 70 downtown between the 71 East Split and Livingston Avenue. And you're going to hit about a 5-minute delay on northbound 71 on the north side between 670 and 17th Avenue. 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
9: You're listening to the Mount Carmel Football Injury Report, featuring the latest player injury updates from a fellowship-trained Mount Carmel sports medicine specialist physician, so you know who's in and who's out for this week's games.
10: Our doctor, as always, is Dr. Brian Galone from Mount Carmel. Doc, let's talk injuries. Bucks quarterback Baker Mayfield dislocated his right thumb. He is going to be out. Some of the reports saying 3 to 4 weeks, but I saw that there might be a little silver lining to this news for him, right?
11: Yeah, you know what, T-Bone? I did read that the MRI apparently showed no torn ligaments. So you think about popping a joint out of place. Those ligaments, you know, they're there to hold it in place, and it's hard to dislocate a joint without actually tearing a ligament. But apparently he did that, popped it back in place. Nothing's torn. That's good news. You know, they're saying 3 to 4 weeks. I believe it. He's going to have to get it healed up pretty well before he can use it. But yeah, that was good news.
10: If it was torn, what would be the difference in recovery time for him?
11: Well, you know, depending on the severity of the tear and which ligaments it was, I mean, he may be requiring surgery. So that's going to put him out quite a bit. So, big difference.
10: Panthers corner J.C. Horn, he's got a torn quad. A little more cut and dry on this one. 12 weeks to the end of the season. Torn quad means surgery, right?
11: Oh, man, T-Bone, that is your major muscle in the front of your thigh. Yeah, that one's going to need surgery. They got to sew that thing back and get it healed up. Probably looking at a season-ending injury.
10: If we're talking torn quad, you know, obviously this early in the season, there's not much of a chance for him to come back. Long-term, how does that affect his career? Torn muscle like that, once the surgery's done, can he expect like full recovery, things like that? Or does that limit guys once they have had that injury? Can that make it more susceptible to happen again?
11: No, this guy, he is young and fit. He really should be able to recover from this, given enough time, given the right treatment for it.
10: Good info, Doc. As always, we appreciate it. We'll talk again next week.
11: Yeah, absolutely.
9: That was the Mount Carmel Football Injury Report with T-Bone. Mount Carmel, because of you.
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15: For 50 years, Sherrod Brown voted how he was told. 1975 to today, different presidents, different issues, but Sherrod Brown's vote never changed. Higher taxes, Brown voted for them. Open borders, Brown voted for them. Sex changes, for kids, Sherrod Brown supported that too. When Washington Democrats needed Brown's vote, he gave it every time. Sherrod Brown voted with Biden, 97%. Schumer, 95. Bernie Sanders, 92. That was the Democrat Party he joined 50 years ago. But times have changed. Now extremists are taking over. They're not asking for your vote. They're coming for your country. And Sherrod Brown will fall in line. He always does. Sherrod Brown, times changed. His vote never does. Paid for by SLF PAC and not authorized by any candidate or candidate's committee. SLFPAC.org. SLF PAC is responsible for the content of this ad.
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6: Well, I'm looking for a dry weekend with a lot of sunshine here across central Ohio. Overnight tonight, clearing skies into the upper 40s. On Saturday, dry and sunny, upper 60s. On Sunday, a lot of sunshine, just a touch warmer in the low 70s. That is your 97.1 The Fan weather forecast. I'm 10 Weather Impact Chief Meteorologist Chris Tomer.
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0: 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I walk out there every single day and I smile. It was raining this morning. Took the kid to the bus stop. Right? Normally I'd be like, concrete's getting wet.
1: It's
0: going
1: to
0: seep in there. Yeah. It's going to stain.
1: No. Look at this crap.
0: Now it's squeegee. You wipe it right off. It's beautiful. Looks like the first day they put it in. Call right now. Later. 520. It's late. 1-800-NEW-FLOOR. 1-800-NEW-FLOOR. 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Let's talk about some stupid people on both sides of things here. So, the Portland Trailblazers yesterday hired a new television voice by the name of Braden Bell. Okay? Young guy.
1: Yep.
0: 29 years old. Braden Bell. They hired him yesterday. They announced the hire.
1: And I'm assuming since we know the owner of the Portland Trailblazers, they're very cheap. This is Tom Dundon now.
0: That's right.
1: Owns the Carolina Hurricanes. I think they were the first franchise to clip their radio dude and go simulcast. So I think he'd be the TV voice and simulcast as the radio voice.
0: Right. And he's 29. He's probably not making that much money, but still it's a good opportunity for him to be the play-by-play voice of the Portland Trailblazers. He was hired yesterday, Braden Bell. He was also fired yesterday, Braden Bell, because... Man. The Blazers announced this hire, and then a reporter for KGW in Portland checked out his social media, Braden Bell's, and he made some comments in 2012 and 2013, around the time that he would have been 15 years old.
1: 15 years old.
0: One of the comments was, "I'm not racist, but Asian people piss me off."
1: Ha ha ha. He also threw in hashtag honest.
0: Shouted out big girls and closet whores. Now, the Trailblazers said that we didn't know anything about this. Now, I feel bad on a couple different levels. I do feel bad for him because it's a tough way to learn a lesson. And I think all parents should have this conversation with their kids and their teenagers about social media.
1: Yes, it's important.
0: If you're allowing your kid to go on social media and post comments on Twitter or images on Instagram, this can be used against them later in life. My advice to you would be don't let them on. But if you feel like you have to, because it would be child abuse if you didn't let your kid post their innermost thoughts on Twitter or TikTok, whatever it is, you have to be monitoring that crap. All right, I don't know who Braden Bell's father or mother is, but they should have gotten an alert on their phone in 2012. And I'm reading every single tweet that my son puts out there. With my permission, he has his account, but I'm reading every single one. And I read something that says, hey, you know what? Asian people really piss me off. I'm marching right in his room and saying, son, you're an idiot. Delete that and turn the phone off. Because this can come back and bite you in the ass. Well, maybe when you're in seventh grade or eighth grade, it doesn't matter.
1: That would also be the end of the social media experiment,
0: of course.
1: Too. Until like you're 18 and free to do your own, to make your own decisions.
0: But
1: you
0: should
1: be done
0: know
1: with social media.
0: What your kids are posting on social media, they may not think it's a big deal. Maybe they're just teenagers goofing around with their friends. Until it comes up like this. Now, the other side of it.
1: And it's tough. That's tough.
0: It's tough, but you know what?
1: Half his life ago.
0: I understand.
1: And it's on the same day. You got to hold the Blazers accountable for being stupid.
0: And that's where else I'm going here, is that I don't know how you're so stupid in today's day and age. We were talking about AI earlier in the program. I use AI almost as a personal assistant. And I know a lot of people that do hirings and firings, and they're in the personnel department. You know what they do? They go into ChatGPT. And they say, hey, we're thinking about hiring this guy. Do me a favor. Go comb all of their social media posts since the beginning of time and flag if there's anything mildly inappropriate. And your robot says, yes, right away, I'll do that. And then 30 seconds later, they come back with a list of stuff.
1: Right.
0: How
1: right.
0: does a billionaire owner of the Portland Trail Blazers not have the wherewithal to do a proper social media background check when some reporter from a local television station in Portland can get it done in 90 minutes?
1: It's not acceptable for a franchise like that. And this might speak to Tom. It actually does pay to spend a little bit of money on certain things when you are a professional sports franchise in one of the four major leagues in the entire world. You've got an NHL team, you've got an NBA team. Stop cutting all of these corners when you've got money to conduct business. Important things are starting to slip through the cracks, and you're starting to look stupid over it.
0: That's starting
1: this is
0: to
1: one
0: look
1: of those
0: stupid.
1: Things.
0: You do look stupid.
1: Yeah, this is,
0: and I both feel sorry for this dude,
1: it
0: the 29-year-old broadcaster, and you know, the more callous part of me just is lesson learned, dude. Don't be stupid.
1: You shouldn't have done that even at 15.
0: And
1: you know?
0: That's right. And we got a lot of people who are teenagers.
1: You had plenty of time to delete the tweets, too, listen, when you did grow up and learn.
0: I know. We got a lot of people who are teenagers who listen to us. And for whatever reason, look at us as some sort of beacon of guidance. And here, I'm going to tell you right now. Listen to your Uncle Common Man. Don't put anything online that you're not comfortable saying to your mom or dad's face. Don't do it. And if you are comfortable telling your parents that Asian people piss you off, then your family sucks.
1: And don't go saying anything seriously that you may have heard on this show.
0: No. And by the way,
1: that is obviously said in jest. Because
0: that also goes with images and taking hoochie pictures of yourself.
1: Well, here's the thing. It goes back to this old, like, golden rule. Like, there's a time to be serious and there's a time to have fun. And just because
0: that's the golden rule.
1: Well, I mean, it's one of them. So it's a pretty good rule. Just because we are saying certain things doesn't mean that you're going to be able to say those same things in a different area. Okay?
0: Our bosses actively want us to say these things.
1: They're telling us to push it a little bit and try to see what those lines are. Can't see the lines, can you, Russ? No, we try to like look at the lines and then not go over them. Like that's the, I guess maybe the fun part of this job and doing some of these things. But just because we're saying it and you hear it on the show and it maybe blurs the line a little bit, maybe like in another setting, like you couldn't go like in school, right? And say some of the things that you might hear us joking about.
0: I would
1: not the,
0: I
1: not
0: would
1: the
0: hope
1: place,
0: not.
1: Not in front of the teacher, maybe with your group of friends when no one else is around. That could be a place where you do that. And it's always, just remember, it's different when you say something out loud and someone can hear tone and satire and make that differentiate than putting it down in print.
0: This is what
1: and
0: I
1: then
0: say.
1: It stays somewhere
0: I say
1: forever.
0: All the time.
1: Go back to the Torque situation.
0: Exactly.
1: Right?
0: You say it, forget it.
1: Yeah.
0: Write it, regret it.
1: Torque says that.
0: Oh,
1: on the air,
0: it doesn't even. It's
1: about Desmond Howard,
0: no.
1: And obviously, even
0: and there,
1: in print, obviously he's joking.
0: Are,
1: he's not serious
0: yes,
1: about
0: there
1: it.
0: There are layers to it. I'm not comparing the two, but it just leaves you much more wide open for criticism.
1: It does,
0: and there's not any of us here, by the way, that are fully formed and representing ourselves properly at the age of 15. I'm glad that we didn't have social media when I was 15. Because I said some dumb crap. The difference is I said it. I didn't write it for everybody to see. There's a lot of good things with modern technology. Kids have much easier lives when it comes to that. However,
1: not this part of it. It can
0: right,
1: be a pitfall.
0: It can bite you in the ass. And you have to know that. You're playing with fire. Final walkthrough coming up in 2 minutes. Common Man and Timmy on the Fan.
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4: We've got slower traffic on southbound 270 on the west outer belt, going from Cemetery Road to I-70. And watch for a disabled vehicle on eastbound 270 on the north outer belt after US 23. 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The Ohio State Highway Patrol is hiring troopers now. 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
22: For 50 years, Sherrod Brown voted how he was told. 1975 to today, different presidents, different issues, but Sherrod Brown's vote never changed. Higher taxes, Brown voted for them. Open borders, Brown voted for them. Sex changes, for kids, Sherrod Brown supported that too. When Washington Democrats needed Brown's vote, he gave it every time. Sherrod Brown voted with Biden, 97%. Schumer, 95. Bernie Sanders, 92. That was the Democrat Party he joined 50 years ago. But times have changed. Now extremists are taking over. They're not asking for your vote. They're coming for your country. And Sherrod Brown will fall in line. He always does. Sherrod Brown, times changed. His vote never does. Paid for by SLF PAC and not authorized by any candidate or candidate's committee. SLFPAC.org. SLF PAC is responsible for the content of this ad.
5: 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If there is something that

0: Common Man doing the show with a sucking candy pressed against his gums. You're listening to Common Man and Timmy.
1: I had one in my mouth about 20 minutes ago.
2: I don't even think I noticed it.
1: I was discreet with it today.
2: Yeah, I've been sucking back on one of your chocolate protein milkshakes that you love so much. It's very chocolatey.
1: It is very chocolatey. That's the David shake.
2: I'm drinking David.
1: Mm-hmm. The essence of David.
2: As long as it's not David's gooch.
1: I have a picture of it on my phone.
2: Oh, I saved that picture as well.
1: You're saying, a lot of people, they go to Florence, they look at the statue of David, they marvel at it, they look at the genitalia. Maybe they take a photo of the genitalia. I wasn't bothered by that. I went around the backside, took a picture of the gooch.
2: Who has done that?
1: That is the mark of a true artiste. Anybody can say, oh yes, I'm going to do this and carve out the perfect biceps and veins and wiener and all this, but he took time to complete things at the back end, make that gooch
2: exquisite. I picture Ed Harris in Truman Show when he gets that perfect
1: Christoph
2: shot. Yeah, you know, Christoph with the backwards Kangol hat, and he just gives that, it's beautiful. You want any jails right now?
1: Well, let's do final walkthrough first,
2: okay,
1: and then we'll do jails. We got a big game tomorrow, Buckeyes in Iowa, 3:30 kick right here on The Fan. The final walkthrough brought to you by our friends at Germain Automotive.
2: It is the final walkthrough, week 5 edition. We continue to sink our teeth into this Big Ten schedule, and it is a big one on Saturday afternoon.
3: People will come, Ray.
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3: They'll come to Iowa for reasons they can't even fathom.
2: Oh, I think we can fathom it just fine, because it's a top 15 matchup. This game means business. I even heard this theme this week. If the Buckeyes win, are we not going to give Ryan Day as much credit as we should? Because, oh, it's the Hawkeyes. You're supposed to win that one. No, get out of here.
5: He's loud dope. Now get the hell out of here.
2: Me and Mikey are in this camp. I hope all Buckeye fans are in this camp with us. Iowa is a program that I would say gets intermittent respect. 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But a lot of times, they've got a solid team built on their foundational pillars of punting and defense and special teams, which is respectable. So all you do for this one on the road is win.
6: It don't matter if you win by an inch or a mile.
2: Damn straight, Toretto. 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
7: It is good.
2: All right, but let's get down to business for a little bit. You got the 3-1 fifth-ranked Buckeyes coming off the 42-19 win over Illinois. Iowa is ranked 14th, 4-0. They have no problems with their smaller level games. 40-0 over Northern Illinois, 55-0 over Northern Iowa. They won their big Cyhawk game, 16-13. And of course, the dramatic last second win over Michigan that made the heads pop off of the Iowa student broadcasters.
8: Throws to the end zone, back shoulder. Oh, is he caught? Is he caught? Oh my God. Oh my God, he caught it.
9: You're gone.
8: Oh my God, he caught it!
2: How do you not love college football? That is great. But let's check in with head coach Ryan Day. He, of course, was paying attention to that last second victory. What did he think about it?
10: It was very typical of an Iowa win, you know, where they're very comfortable late in the game like that, you know, punting and playing field position and getting the ball back.
2: Well, what do you mean by that, Coach Day? That was a good win for them.
11: We have a pool and a pond. A pond would be good for you.
2: No, all seriousness. Being serious now, it was a very, very impressive way to win. Iowa did what they had to do.
10: You got to give them a lot of credit to go down the field in a two-minute drill. Was really impressive. And so this is a tough-minded group of players and coaches that, you know, you got to give them a lot of credit going on the road and winning like that.
2: So much credit. We also don't need to give each other as Buckeye fans a lesson on what a great environment Kinnick Stadium is. We know. It is a great place to see a football game. Everybody is closer to all the action, the overall environment that day. Game Day will be doing the show there for the first time in 20 years. Ryan Day is privy to all of it.
10: It's a very difficult place to play. You just see, you know, teams who go in there, and like you said, first off, you got just the environment in general. It's a loud environment, so we got to be able to handle that part of it. But this is a big opportunity for our team, I think, to go onto a tough road environment against a very good team and go get a win. And that certainly would build a lot of momentum for our season as we move forward.
2: Now, Ryan Day mentioned it back there when he was talking about their win over Michigan. And we don't talk about it in every

0: single final walkthrough, but it's fun because it's a part of football. Urban Meyer cared a lot about it, talking about special teams, one of Kirk Ferentz's great loves. They punt the ball well. They'll kick field goals. I can't believe how good their return game is this year. Number one kick return team in the country. And they just said goodbye to maybe the greatest returner in college football history.
1: Caden Legion off to the races. He beats Eckley.
0: Yeah, look the dude up. He broke Tim Dwight's school record with 6 return touchdowns. He averaged 27 yards per punt return last year. And he was a 4th-round pick of Jen Winters' Steelers. His name's actually spelled Wet Jen, which is ironic because he makes Jen. Oh, God, that's disgusting.
2: Yeah, well, I think he's a pervert.
0: Evan, not like it matters, though. You get a guy named Evan James in the portal from Furman. He's already got a punt return touchdown.
1: Swerves back left, and they got themselves another dangerous punt returner at Iowa.
0: And Braden Jackson's got a 99-yard kick return for a touchdown, too. We get a punt return touchdown and a kick return touchdown once every decade or two here in Columbus. So you respect that. We go to the other side, and it's head coach Kirk Ferentz of the Hawkeyes, the longest tenured guy in college football. He's got more wins than Woody Hayes, which is ridiculous. And hey, this week, he was commenting about the Buckeyes' special teams himself. He talked about our punter.
3: The special teams, you've got a guy, a punter who's been there for 3 years, doesn't get used much, but he's been there for 3 years. He's a really good player.
0: It's fun to have Kirk talk nice about our punter, Joe McGuire, but we'd like Joe to punt the ball farther. We're 97th in net punting right now.
4: Yuck!
0: But the main thing Kirk notices, like a lot of coaches notice, is number 4, that alien, Jeremiah Smith. He likened him to Saquon Barkley and Randy Moss.
3: This guy, I remember 2 years ago getting ready, a couple plays he had made the week before. That, he's perfectly defended, and, he still makes the play. And sometimes that's the way it goes. I remember being up in New England's camp late 2000s and seeing Randy Moss do the same thing on a red zone play. Sitting next to the secondary coach, he looked at me just something like that, and that's what great players do.
0: So it's Saquon Barkley and Randy Moss all in one, right? Right.
5: Well, good luck with all that.
0: As we boil it down, we know what's supposed to happen. Brand name for brand name, it's Ohio State all the way. It's the 68th meeting. The Buckeyes are 49-15-3. But we know what happened the last time these two met at Kinnick in 2017. We don't have to talk about it.
6: No, I'm not talking.
0: Sure, there's some questions. Will Ohio State be able to keep their eyes on a talented tight end in DJ Vanami? Will the Ohio State rushing attack be able to crack that stout Iowa rush defense? There's lots of things that the Buckeyes will have to do well to win this game. Will they overcome the drab light pink locker room? I'm sure they'd rather get dressed in a cornfield.
7: That's my corn out there. You guys are guests in my corn.
0: So let's make sure we go out there and turn Iowa City into our own personal heaven on Saturday afternoon. We've got pregame coverage starting at 10 a.m., which means the beer can flow like wine. The kick is at 3:30, which means that somewhere around 8 o'clock or so, Justin Zwick and Brandon Beam will have your post game.
4: And I hope to see you out there.
8: Final walkthrough brought to you by our friends at Germain Automotive. Germain.
9: Remember the name.
8: Let's do a go to jail before we have to take a break.
0: We got our guy Scott. He's got one about the pets and the animals. Says, my nuts.
10: Jack and Dick.
0: Says, we've had 2 dogs and 2 cats, and that's just fine, Clark. Says, we went to Charlotte a couple Christmases ago just to play with the cats. Big surprise, one came home with us. Months later, someone had a white kitten. Oh, he actually said common man voice. Someone had a white kitten. I had a white cat when I was a kid, and we had to put it to sleep due to health issues. So 2 days ago, my wife calls like every day and says, I'm off. But this time says there was a kitten under my car. In my head, I'm saying, F. She says, I want to keep it. So now we have 5 effing cats.
8: 5 cats.
0: Ah, go to jail with all your cats and happy 10th anniversary, honey.
8: Look,
0: FML.
8: I understand you love the cats. I'm sure you keep a very clean house, but there's no way that house doesn't smell like piss, right? With 5 cats?
0: Well, it's just, where do you put all those litter boxes? Because I would think you need to have like a litter box for each cat. Like I have one cat.
8: Do they share litter boxes?
0: I don't think it's a good idea.
8: Or are they
0: territorial? I think depending on the cats, they might be able to share. But I'm saying it's better to have another one because it's just...
11: You need multiple ones.
0: I have one cat in one litter box. You have to stay on top of it every day. That's that's what I'm saying. Like, that's five
8: big crapper?
0: Couldn't do. Yeah, they get it's going crapper, all the time. Huh? Yeah. Well, and the big pisser too.
8: Big
0: and so
8: pisser,
0: that stuff just
8: crapper.
0: Yeah, the crap and the piss. Well, it's really fun to talk about, huh?
8: Uh-huh.
0: Ah, the crap and the piss.
8: More jails and Backpage coming up. Common Man and Timmy on the Fan.
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11: Traffic is slowing due to an accident on South Hamilton Road at East Livingston Avenue, and there's slower traffic on eastbound 270 on the North Outer Belt between 315 and 71. 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
25: Common man Timmy, happy Football Friday to you.
8: It is Football Friday. We also have some important baseball tomorrow. I will be knee-deep in some baseball before the Buckeye game.
25: Yep. Going to the game?
8: White Sox and Guardians. No, I'm not going to go.
25: Why not?
8: If they were playing, because I got to be home. I got to watch the football game. I can't be...
25: You can record it.
8: No, I can't. I need to watch it live.
25: All right.
8: You sound like my wife.
25: Got to see it live.
26: Let's go to the store.
8: The game's on.
26: Record it!
8: It's not the same.
0: You don't hate that?
25: Going to the store versus going to see your team in an American League divisional series game is not the same thing.
8: If it was a championship series, if it was the ALCS, I probably would do it.
25: Okay.
8: But
0: and you've already gotten to see a World Series game.
8: I have. I've been to World Series game 2 in 2005. Pope was at game 1. Mm-hmm. I was at game 2.
0: How high on your sports list is that for you, Beam, to like be in the stadium for a World Series game?
25: It's pretty high.
0: Pretty high, right?
25: When I used to follow the Reds.
8: Oh, stop. But you still follow the Reds.
25: Phil Castellini can go to jail.
8: Well, you know what, though?
0: Throw him in jail.
8: He may go to jail.
25: Good.
8: Not real jail, but like old person's jail. But there's rumors that they're going to be sold.
25: Well, did you see what he said the other day? We're not selling the team, guys.
0: Where are you going to go?
25: Our mission is not accomplished yet. Buddy, you've had plenty of time to accomplish your mission. You've done nothing to tell me that you're capable of accomplishing the mission.
0: The mission is to get all of the fans to root for other teams. Yeah.
8: Where are you going to go?
0: The mission is not complete yet, but I'm... It's pretty high up there on my list,
8: too. World Series is a special animal.
25: I mean, Ted, a World Series game in Cincinnati now, what do you think tickets are going for?
0: A thousand minimum.
25: Easy, right?
0: I would hope that maybe there's a chance for, like, standing room only, like, because you're getting multiple games at least. You make it to a World Series, it's not just one game, so that increases the market a little bit.
25: Getting at least two.
0: I remember the last time, Bone, I think, was the last one here at the station to do this, when the Mets made a run. They ran into the Royals, who were making it for the second straight year, and they wound up... I thought they were going to be done.
8: Series.
0: Yeah, the Royals beat him in 5. I think they kind of dusted him. But he went to a game out there, and he wound up getting some incredible kind of connection for a face value ticket.
25: Nice.
0: And it was somewhere only in... I say only, but for a World Series game in New York, like in the 400 to 500 range?
25: Not bad.
0: Not bad at all. Like, I would give a lot to see.
8: I only paid a about World face Series value game when I went because I went by myself.
0: And you got it like right before.
8: I got it right before first pitch. I got it from somebody who was selling, and it was just a single, and the game was about to start, and I went by myself.
25: Let me ask you guys this question: How does that work with digital tickets now? Like you're walking around the stadium. That's a good question. How does that work?
0: Yeah, no, it is different, right? For the ticket market,
8: I guess you touch phones then, and it goes right into your wallet.
0: I would not feel comfortable doing that. Yeah, the way that you used to just grab tickets out on the street. Always the guy saying, "I need tickets." You have tickets.
25: You've got plenty.
8: He can't advertise that. It's against the law.
0: I know. It's just one of those dumb things. We all know what you're doing, buddy.
8: White Sox and Guardians tomorrow, 1:00. That'll be on TBS and True TV. Actually, the True TV is the alternate broadcast. Nancy Grace will be on there yelling, screaming at you.
25: What is the True TV alt broadcast?
8: It's not. It's just the game.
25: So they have it on two channels?
0: It's Impractical Jokers.
8: That's correct.
0: Yeah.
25: Not the StatCast where you're watching a million different numbers on the screen.
8: Nothing different about it. It's just on two channels.
25: All right, good.
0: Want a couple of jailbirds here?
8: Yes, please.
0: Before we crack it. So AF chimes in, says, emergency GTJ, my guys.
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0: Just now, my wife was going to make herself a happy hour drink at home. she gave me crap for drinking all of the Poppy / Olipop drinks, if I'm saying that right. I know those are the prebiotics or the probiotic drinks, which she uses for mixers. And thus, I had to run out. So I went to her in-home office to retrieve not one, but two nearly full 18 packs of said Poppy drinks. Half of them are expired. What is her sentence? So she sent him out to the store
8: when she had them
0: to go and get more drinks. And he instead said, oh, yeah, go to the store, huh? Like, I'm just going to go right to your office upstairs or downstairs. And there's two cases of them.
8: 10 years
0: and they're
8: in jail.
0: Bad.
8: 10 years.
0: It's wasteful.
25: Yes. You guys like a bubble water or not?
0: No.
8: It's all I drink.
0: Not that big.
8: I can't drink flat water anymore.
25: No?
8: No. I can't.
25: You ever had the Kirkland water? It's the best.
0: Kirkland sparkling water?
25: Oh, they're so good.
8: No, I like Signature? The San Pellegrino.
25: Ooh, yeah. It's
0: a big San Pellegrino guy.
25: You're a bougie guy.
8: I'm a bougie guy. Me and Stanley Tucci. San Pellegrino.
25: What's the other one? San Pellegrino and...
8: Perrier?
25: Oh, Perrier. Yeah, Perrier.
0: Perrier.
25: San Pellegrino blows Perrier out of the water.
8: I agree with you. French people blow. Italian people, it's the way to go.
0: Well, Beamer does hate the French.
25: I do. No, Spanish. Get it right.
8: Right. Get your European hatred right.
0: And you see, kids, Beam is not going to get fired from his play-by-play job with the Portland Blazers in 15 years
8: because he
0: this
8: said
0: is
8: it.
0: Just a joke.
8: That's right.
0: And he said it on the radio and he didn't write it down and hit send.
25: Correct.
0: Said, man, I got to tell you, those dirty Spaniards.
25: Hey, I didn't say that. You said that.
0: No, I heard you.
25: This is called being a good friend.
8: What is coming up on the Buckeye Show tonight?
25: Guys, 30 minutes for us tonight before we get you out to some high school football. Full-on Iowa breakdown. Pat Murphy's actually going to join us from Iowa City at 6:15.
8: Very nice. Buckeye Show, top of the hour, back page.
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0: You know, I'm going to throw Dom Tiberi in jail because I just go back to this. There's plenty of pizzas in the sea. Like, there's plenty for everybody. There's room to try some things. There's different styles of pizza all across this great land. And it was a secondary pizza. Like, you asked what we were getting. We had the Flyers last night. It's always really good.
25: I didn't ask that.
0: You asked me that last night when I was leaving. I was going home.
25: I didn't.
0: I think you did. Well, either way, I'm telling you.
8: Beam's like, I didn't care.
0: Sausage pep was our primary. And then we had a Hawaiian pizza right there next to it.
25: Right.
0: I dig. I love. Dom Tiberi, he makes fun of me. He doesn't like it.
5: Put the pineapple on the pizza.
0: Yeah,
5: pineapple and ham, that's not a pizza. It's Easter dinner.
0: I also think a delicious barbecue chicken pizza. You know, not every single time. You got one from the... We were eating some pizza during Buckeye basketball last year, having a good
8: Minelli's.
0: Time in the office. Minelli's. You brought in a bunch of Minelli's.
8: They did a good
0: barbecue chicken pizza. Yeah, it's just a different base.
25: Mm-hmm.
0: It didn't have to replace, like, classic pizza. You know, Dom, no one's waterboarding you and making you have it. You know, like, let me
5: come
0: enjoy
5: over here
0: a
5: and
0: slice.
5: Mount me, boy.
0: Yeah, I don't want to mount you.
25: You know what I'm going to do tomorrow when he's in here? Same time we're doing post game.
0: Get a Hawaiian pizza.
25: Force feed him.
0: Yeah, good.
25: A Hawaiian pizza.
0: Good. Leftovers, too.
25: Reheated.
0: Mm-hmm.
8: Put that pineapple in the microwave.
0: I'm gonna shove some pineapple strips up your nose, Dom.
8: All right, Buckeye Show's next. Buckeye coverage all day tomorrow, and we will see you Monday, hopefully, talking about a big Buckeye victory. Common Man and Timmy on the Fan.
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11: You're going to hit some slowdown due to an accident that's on westbound 70 downtown at the 71 East split. We also have some holdup due to a crash at the intersection of South Hamilton Road and East Livingston Avenue. 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

0: Sherrod Brown. 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
13: Good evening, I'm Jacob Reimer. Fifth-ranked Ohio State travels to Iowa City tomorrow to take on number 14 Iowa. Coverage begins here on The Fan tomorrow starting at 10 a.m. Network coverage will begin at 2 o'clock with kickoff set for 3:30. College football tonight in the ACC, Pitt is in Blacksburg visiting Virginia Tech at 7 o'clock. And in the Big Ten, Penn State is at Northwestern for the grand opening of Ryan Field. Kickoff is at 8 o'clock. In the NFL, the first-place Cleveland Browns received news today that defensive tackle Mason Graham is only expected to miss a few weeks with a sprained MCL that he suffered in last night's win over the Steelers. Other NFL injury news, Ravens defensive end Trey Hendrickson will miss this weekend's matchup with the Titans with a finger injury, and Vikings wide receiver Justin Jefferson will be sidelined this Sunday against the Dolphins with an ankle injury. 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
14: 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Down the right side going. Devin Smith got it at the 5 and into the end zone. Touchdown.
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14: 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Grand Rucker for the touchdown. Kraft shoots it high on the right for 3. 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
13: Off and rolling here on a football Friday. I am Brandon Beam hanging out with our guy Rhyme Time. Jacob Reimer behind the glass. We've got a quick 30-minute show. Then we'll get to some high school football. Skip Mossick coming up here at the bottom of the hour. 7 o'clock, we'll take you out to Upper Arlington. We've got Olin Tangi Liberty at UA beginning at 7 o'clock tonight. Reimer, happy Friday from the San Diego, the Midwest, Columbus, Ohio. Didn't feel like it here this morning, but boy, did it ever feel like we had a marine layer here late this afternoon.
17: Oh, absolutely. We were taking a walk this afternoon before I came in, just taking a nice family walk around the neighborhood, and like it was nice little breeze outside, and then you have the overcast, the clouds in the sky. I was like, man, if it could stay like this all the time, I'd be okay with it.
13: And I think it is going to stay like this, at least for the foreseeable future, yep, which is nice. Next week looks absolutely perfect for us, mid-60s. Tomorrow, by the way, if you're wondering, in Iowa City, what the weather is going to be like over there at Kinnick Stadium. I know that we talked to Austin earlier this week, the last time in 2017 that they were over there. They were dodging storms. In the morning, they had storms, and then they were just trying to outrun it after they escaped Kinnick Stadium after a disaster performance by Ohio State in 2017. Weather forecast for tomorrow for Iowa City is about the exact same thing that it is for here. It's going to be perfect. It's great. It feels like football weather outside. It's going to be 70 degrees, 65 degrees tomorrow. So bundle in. It's going to be awesome. Like I said, quick 30-minute show for us here tonight. Buckeyes, Hawkeyes coming up here at 3:30 tomorrow afternoon. Game day coverage for us begins at 10 a.m. I think there's been two talking points this week for Ohio State, and it's been on both sides of the ball. One, it's been the run defense, and two, it's been the run offense for Ohio State. You're going to get a big boy test against the Hawkeyes tomorrow. Phil Parker, one of the best defensive coordinators, of course, in the Big Ten across college football, with what he's been doing historically at Iowa. I don't think Iowa right now has the top-end talent that they've had in years past. That's not to say that Iowa is a bad defense by any stretch of the imagination, but it's not a 6 point allowed per game team. It's not a 9 points per game allowed team. This team for Iowa is, again, they're good, but you can get them. So I'll be interested to see how they attack this Ohio State offense tomorrow. Big question coming into the week, right? I know that last week Ryan Day was talking about throwing down the gauntlet, throwing down the hammer. I want to see our running backs run hard. Make a 4 yard carry into a 7 yard carry, a 7 yard carry into a 15 yard carry, a 1 yard carry into a 4 yard carry. I think we saw that out of Jacoby Jackson last week. Bo Jackson, I don't know. We'll see what happens. I know that Austin is pretty adamant that he believes that Jacoby Jackson may usurp Bo Jackson as the starting running back tomorrow. Mm-hmm. We'll see what happens here at 3:30. We don't often get a chance to hear from Arthur Smith. It's few and far between that we do have media availabilities. He was talking on Wednesday about the run game and how he feels right now about this Ohio State ground attack.
18: Yeah, I think you're always, I mean, it's everything. Even if the passing numbers are what they are, I mean, the thing that sometimes with the runs and it goes back to, without getting into too much scheme, I mean, there's, you look at the run efficiency and sometimes you can bundle statistics up, but I mean, you look at what's really going on the called runs, trying to take advantage of things. And, you know, some games it's been pretty good. I mean, you know, the first game, and then again, it took us to the second half, and we popped some explosives. I think it's just depending on who we're playing, but it's still the chemistry in the run game is the same thing. Everybody's got to be in sync. And then depending on what we're trying to do with all 11, may not go down as a run. I guess another way to put it. But overall, it's like everything. We've got some moments. There's things we need to improve on. But the whole offense is, you got a consistent look at yourself as a work in progress.
13: All right. So Iowa run defense, if you're wondering, only allowing 87.75 rushing yards per game. That is good for number 19 nationally. Their total defense is the first in the country. Give them credit for that to where it's due. It's a little bit skewed. Their first three opponents, they got the Cyhawk in there. Of course, the game against Michigan was a wild situation last week. But again, you're looking at ways to win this game, how to attack Iowa tomorrow. I'm not necessarily sure it's between the tackles. This Ohio State run game, I think, has been bogged down. I think it was all right against Texas. It was okay against Ball State. Got those explosives, of course, in the second half against Kent State. It was okay. It could get better.
17: It's still not Iowa, though.
13: It's still not Iowa. Last week against Illinois, that's still not Iowa.
17: Yep.
13: So my question to this Ohio State offense is, like, when your back is against the wall, what do you trust more? Do you trust passing the ball or do you trust running the ball? And I'm pretty sure the way that this offense is designed right now, that Arthur Smith, Ryan Day, Keenan Bailey, Billy Fessler, all those guys on the offensive side of the ball, you'd rather have a chance with number four grabbing the football than you would short yarded situation of running the ball. Because it's been a year and a half we've talked about short running situations, right? Short yardage or goal to go situations, and they cannot do it. I don't think Kinnick Stadium is the place where you want to go and try to like prove your salt as a running team.
17: No, absolutely not. Especially against a defense like that is set up to stop the run, and then an offense that is set up to run the ball. Like when I think of Iowa, like it's ground and pound, tough physical football. And I think
13: they are who they are.
17: Exactly. And that's what Ohio State's identity is passing the ball. And I like to think back to last week with Illinois, like they showed you can't just let Jeremiah Smith be Jeremiah Smith. It's going to bite you in the butt.
13: It's a bad strategy.
17: Yes, absolutely. So I would think with the amount of defensive minds over on that sideline for Iowa, they're going to try to do what they can to limit Ohio State's passing ability and try to limit Jeremiah Smith, not completely stop him because you can't, but try to contain him to the best that you can and make the run beat you. And so, yeah, it's going to be on the running backs to step up and get those extra yards, run through somebody and make plays there to then help free up everything else on the outside.
13: Ryan Day was talking earlier this week about Arthur Smith adjusting his run game to the college level.
19: I think that it's a different game. The NFL and the college is two different things. So there's certain things that do carry over and fit, and there's things that, you have to adapt to the game. But also, when you look at the college game, I think that, he and I have talked about this a lot now. And so you just, I think everybody can recognize it, but we talk about it a lot. In the NFL, you see 3, 4, 5 maybe styles of defense all year, In college, it's a brand new defense every week, completely different. Very few times do you see much carryover from one defense to the other. And this defense that we're going to play here is to the test of time for decades. And they do such a great job, and they're very unique in what they do. But think about the defense we played last week and how different that was. And so each week it's a new challenge. So that's different than the NFL. There's styles that fit the players that we have right now that we have to adapt. So, Arthur's run stretch, he's run gap, he's run, the duo play, tight zone. So, a lot of it has to do with your personnel. A lot of it has to do with what you're going up against each week and on defense. And it's been good for him to kind of get his, like we talked about, I think on Tuesday, now that we're, getting towards the middle of the season, I think he's understanding how we've done things, how the college game is going, and he's a quick study on that.
13: You know what? That would be great. If you can get the run game established tomorrow, it's all going to be good for the Ohio State passing game. I'm a little skeptical going into a hostile environment.
17: Absolutely.
13: What that's going to look like. Again, we'll find out. Defensive side of the ball for Ohio State obviously had a tough time stopping the run against Illinois last week. Iowa, so far this season, rushing offense per game, 215 yards a game. That ranks 27th nationally. Passing, I know that we're all in love with the Iowa pass offense. They rank 86th nationally.
17: It's not anything special.
13: It's not anything special. They're more willing this year. I think they have a better quarterback play than they've had in a long time out there in Iowa City. But again, 199 yards allowed against Illinois. You do that tomorrow against an Iowa team that is tried and true and what they want to do and run the football, there's a chance that you're going to be walking out of Kinnick Stadium with a loss if you allow more than 200 rushing yards against them tomorrow.
17: Absolutely. That was one of my big takeaways from the Illinois game was with Ohio State's defense was the amount of third and fourth down conversions that Illinois was getting. And a lot of them were short yardage situations too. And Iowa, they rank second in the Big Ten and fifth in FBS with 6.53 yards per carry. So like, if it's short yardage and they're going to go to their specialty, like just run it up the middle, make someone stop you. Like, do I have the faith that this D line and the front can stop that run game? Not right now, but hopefully something shows and something steps up for this matchup.
13: Hey, hope is not a strategy. And Matt Patricia is the defensive coordinator. Yes. I think he was doing a lot of things different last week. Again, trying to figure out replacing 8 different players for the second year in a row on this Ohio State team. You are now 33.33 repeating, of course, percent the way through the season. All right, it's time to clamp it down. Time to lock it in. Zion Grady is back tomorrow, which is great news for Ohio State. And Kenyatta Jackson said, hey, defense is fixed. No more hero ball, which is good news for the Buckeyes. But yeah, it all starts with a run stop for Ohio State tomorrow. And it all starts with, hey, can you get anything on the ground where you feel confident you can go back to the well with? Speaking of Iowa City and the Hawkeyes, Patrick Murphy of Bucknuts, he's going to join us there. We will set the scene with him coming up next. It's the Buckeye Show on The Fan.
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4: We are in for just a classic fall weekend here across central Ohio. Overnight tonight, gradually clearing into the upper 40s. On Saturday, sunshine, upper 60s. And Sunday, a lot of sunshine and low 70s. That is your 97.1 The Fan weather forecast. I'm 10 Weather Impact Chief Meteorologist Chris Tomer.
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13: Hey, want to let you know that Twin Peaks is the best in the game. Here are your favorite drafts. Reported are frosty 29 degrees. 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They're served the way that you want them. And it's bigger game days, UFC fight nights, wall-to-wall TVs. I mean, where else can you find a scratch kitchen that always comes in clutch every day from lunch to late night? Only at Twin Peaks, the number one sports bar. Right now, we head out to the Bryant Heating and Cooling Systems Fan Guest Hotline, checking with our great friend. He's usually in with me here on Fridays, but he has decided to hit the road because his job calls for it. We check in with our guy, Bucknuts. He is Pat Murphy. Pat, thanks for the time. Always appreciate it. Are you in Iowa City or are you somewhere else right now? What's going on, buddy? Happy Friday.
5: First of all, I want to clarify something. You said I'm usually in with you. I haven't even seen you in like a month because you keep taking Fridays off. So sure. I don't know what
13: I just know on
5: about.
13: Road Fridays, I have to do updates for Paul. So I know that I'm here and I have some PTO that I need to burn. So don't take it personal. Yeah, all right.
5: I get it. I understand. I just wanted to clarify. But to answer your question, we are in Cedar Rapids. Steve Hellwagon went to the team arrival. He's on his way back from that now. And got to talk to Ryan Day briefly there. I don't think anything groundbreaking was said from that, but I haven't heard Ryan Day's comments yet. But yeah, we're not far, about 25 minutes or so. I'll tell you, there's a lot of corn here, a lot of corn.
13: I mean, I know they're proud of it. They're farmers, right? Yeah. I mean, we'll see what happens coming up here tomorrow at 3:30, Pat. We were just talking about the Ohio State running game offensively, the Ohio State rush defense as well. Which one do you have more faith in tomorrow against Iowa to come up with their ears pinned back tomorrow, Pat?
5: I think probably the rushing offense. Ooh. Just because I think there's been positive signs there. Like, the numbers don't look good if you just kind of look at where they rank statistically and things like that, but there's some good runs. Like, I mean, I think Jacoby Jackson in particular has had some really good hard runs. I think we've seen Bo Jackson go out there and, you know, 5, 6, 7 yards. Now we're saying kind of the same things we were saying about Bo last year, is like, he needs to turn those, you know, five yard runs into 8, 9 yards and things like that. So it's still a work in progress. But the rush defense, I mean, I know fatigue was a factor in the second half of that Texas game, but you're seeing the same kind of things in that game that you saw against Illinois last week. And that was an Illinois team that did not come in running the ball particularly well. So
13: yeah,
5: it was bad. Yeah. That's a good way to put it. So for me, like, that's going to be the concern, especially against an Iowa team that at least historically has run the ball well. They have, again, not been great, but like I said, Illinois wasn't either, and they had a guy go off. So that would probably be my bigger concern, though I would still say the running attack is up there on my list.
17: So, Pat, I wanted to look at it defensively then, because they are getting a big body back in Zion Grady. What kind of impact do you think he can make tomorrow in Iowa City?
5: Yeah, look, I mean, he was a starter to start the season, right? He started the first two games and then got hurt six defensive snaps in against Texas. So we haven't seen a ton from Zion Grady, but I believe there's a reason that the coaches had him out there to start games. You've missed a guy who they expected to be an important part and I think can contribute to this pass rush. You know, this is an opportunity, I think, to get after the quarterback a little bit more. Hank Brown is not the most mobile guy. And Iowa does, you know, kind of have the pocket passer reputation. The guy will stand in there and whatnot.
13: He's the best quarterback they've had in a while, though, Pat.
5: He is, for sure. But I do think he's not going to do what you saw last week and get out of the pocket and things like that as much. So I think there's an opportunity for Kenyatta Jackson, Zion Grady to, you know, really get after these guys. Because if you're not going to do it against a guy like this, I'm that will move up on my list of concerns as well, because you need to put pressure on the quarterback. You need to get to the quarterback. Ohio State's had to bring extra pressure to do that this season, and that's not what Matt Patricia ideally wants to do with his defensive group.
13: Absolutely not, Pat. Let's go back to the offense here for a second. When Ohio State is at their best this season, they've been doing what, in your opinion?
5: Throwing the ball to Jeremiah Smith.
13: Okay. I'm glad you said that, because this was going to be a two-parter. I knew you were going to say that.
5: Yeah,
13: going into tomorrow's game, Jeremiah Smith needs 10 catches and 2 touchdowns to pass the receptions record and the touchdowns record. Does he walk away with 1, 2, or 0 of those records tomorrow around 8 o'clock at Kinnick Stadium?
5: I think he gets the touchdown record tomorrow. I think Iowa is going to do what they can to limit how many times he touches the ball. I wouldn't be surprised if he gets 10 catches. But if you look over the course of his career, double digit catches haven't always been, a repeatable thing for him. So I think Iowa's going to try and make other players beat them. Now, that doesn't mean Jeremiah Smith is going to disappear. And I still think he could get the 2 touchdowns, because the Buckeyes can do some creative things to move him around and whatnot. But he needs to get his, but these other guys need to continue to play like they did a week ago. When the ball comes their way, they've got to be ready to catch it and make some plays. I thought Julian Sain did a good job of distributing, finding open guys, you know, not just locking on to Jeremiah Smith, even though he had the huge game. And I think that's kind of got to be the game plan going forward. Yes, get the ball in the hands of the best player in college football as much as possible. But when that's not available, you need these other options. And, you know, if the run game is not going to be a big weapon, then it needs to be in the passing game, whether that be other receivers, tight ends. Reimer and I talked about that last week, and even getting the ball to Bo Jackson. So, you know, they have the weapons. They just need to step up and make the plays when the ball comes their way.
17: Pat, you had mentioned Julian Sain there, and I agree that with this Iowa defense, they are going to try to do whatever they can to limit Jeremiah Smith, because we all know that you can't stop him. But when you were talking about the run game being effective, does that also include Julian Sain, since we kind of saw it last week that he may have unlocked his legs? Do you think that factors into the run game too?
5: It better. That can't just be a one-week thing that we're like, remember that one game where Julian Sain rushed for 29 yards?
13: Little crazy legs Julian out there.
5: Yeah, right. That needs to be a thing that we see. You know, it doesn't have to be 29 yards and a touchdown every game, but just those type of plays where, hey, look, I don't have anything else. Let's pick up 5, 6 yards or 8 yards on 3rd and 7 as it was last week, or 7 yards on 3rd and goal or whatever the situation was for the touchdown. Like, we talked about this a lot. And so Julian knows about it. I mean, it's no secret that they want him to run in those situations. I just think it's a mental thing for him right now to recognize, okay, yes, I've got nothing. There's space. Let me go attack it. And I thought last week was a big step. Now, again, we need to see it again on Saturday to know, okay, this is something that now he's not shying away from. He's going to do this regularly when the opportunity presents itself. I think the comp I keep giving to people, and I'll credit Dave Biddle for first saying this, is Joe Burrow. Just like, here and there, go pick up a first down with your legs. You don't have to be Braxton Miller or Justin Fields. Just, he's athletic enough. Go make a play every once in a while when the defense isn't ready for you to do so.
13: He is Patrick Murphy of Bucknuts with us here on the Bryant Heating and Cooling Systems Fan guest hotline. Pat, I want you to fill in the blank. Ohio State wins this game on the road at Kinnick Stadium in Iowa City tomorrow if they do blank.
5: Well, I think one big thing is not falling into the trap of playing Iowa's game. Like, if Iowa dictates the game and can slow it down and take away possessions and things like that, then you're going to be in a dogfight, frankly. And, you know, Ohio State can play that way, and I think they can win that way. But I think Iowa is more comfortable in those type of situations. You know, you saw it with the comeback against Iowa State and obviously last week against Michigan.
13: Yeah.
5: So if you're Ohio State, you need to force Iowa to sort of play your game and you know, need to kind of speed things up. You know, if you're only going to have 7-8 possessions, you need to score on most of them. And I'm talking touchdowns, not field goals. So dictating kind of the way the game's played, I think, is going to be really important, because I think whichever team can do that will have at least some form of an advantage.
13: Before we get you out of here, do you remember anything from 2017? Because it was almost a decade ago, and it was quite the forgettable performance.
5: Yeah, I vividly remember the pick six on JT's first throw.
13: Yeah.
5: I remember the tight ends and just like, wow, these guys are going to be good. And it turned out they both were.
13: Is it Hawkinson and Fant, right?
5: Yes, yes.
13: Yeah, and pretty, then I remember two pretty good guys.
5: Yeah, right, exactly. Who knew? And then I remember the post-game press conference. We were in a tiny little room, and I think it was the most perplexed I've ever seen Urban Meyer. And then they brought in Tyquan Lewis, who just didn't know what to say. And I walked out of the press conference being like, did we act, like, is there anything actually usable there? And I think everyone was just so confused how you went from beating Penn State the way you did the week before to losing like that to Iowa. And yeah, that was kind of the narrative that week, was what the heck happened?
13: Hey, you and Austin said the exact same thing. So I'm glad that you both share the same brain in your memories. Pat, always appreciate the time. Thanks for hanging out with us here this evening. Have a great time in Iowa City tomorrow, buddy. Enjoy the game. Looking forward to the coverage, and we will check in with you again next Friday. All right.
5: All right. Sounds good. See you guys.
13: There he goes. Patrick Murphy of Bucknuts with us here on the Bryant Heating and Cooling Systems Fan Guest Hotline. Ryan Day asked about that game so many times in 2017 this past week. Anything you can learn from that? No. Different teams, different coaches. Nobody really has played. I know that Christian Allegro has played. Hunter Welsing has played as well at Kinnick Stadium, but nobody on this roster has ever gone there before.
17: Well, wasn't Ferentz a part of that game? So, I mean, like, not completely different.
13: Well, Kirk?
17: Yeah.
13: He's been
17: there forever.
13: Been there for 26 years.
17: It is crazy that Ohio State hasn't been there since that game.
13: Isn't that wild?
17: Like, that's a crime.
13: Yeah, that shouldn't happen.
17: No.
13: That shouldn't happen at
17: Absolutely
13: all.
17: Absolutely not.
13: All right, before we get out of here tonight, quickly, our fan poll sponsored by JT's Pizza and Pub, online at 971thefan.com or on X, the Everything app, at 971thefan. 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Yes, Buckeyes win close. No, Buckeyes win by a million. Iowa pulls an upset. It's going to be a close game, guys. It's Big Ten games, 3:30 window. It's Kinnick Stadium. Everyone have an awesome rest of your weekend. Enjoy the game tomorrow. We got a great high school football game coming up next for you right here on The Fan.
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8: And we say good evening tonight. The Capital Ford of Columbus High School football game of the week nestled in Northwest Columbus and an OCC Central showdown, a budding rivalry between two schools that are making some of the best moments in the city over the last 5 years. It is Olentangy Liberty and Upper Arlington clashing tonight at Marv Moorhead Memorial Stadium. Neil Sika with you. The coach, Larry Wolf, will be along for the ride. Cam Taylor on stats. We've got a great game. 10 points have separated these two teams over the last 4 years, including two overtime games that

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2: And hi again, everyone. 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
2: 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And welcome back, everyone. We'll begin our Week 7 previews in the northeastern region of the state. Our first stop is up in Portage County and a matchup between unbeatens as Garrettsville Garfield plays host to Youngstown Liberty. Garfield coach Mike Moser says both of these teams are 6-0 for a reason.
9: Should be a great matchup. Liberty is a really quality football team, well coached, good kids. They play hard. We've had some great games with them in the past. Should be a great environment.
2: Over to Lake County, Wycliffe is 6-0. Tonight they host 5-1 Cuyahoga Heights. Heights coach Al Martin says his team will need to play really well to have a chance.
10: They've beaten us the last 2 years. They're really physical. Offensively, they got some really good backs, and they run a really good system, and they set you up really nicely and take advantage of how you line up out there. And then defensively, they're physical.

0: up front.
1: Should be a good one in Cuyahoga County as 4-2 St. Ignatius plays host to 5-1 St. Edward. St. Ignatius coach Tom Kaufman says this one should be as good as advertised.
2: Two really good teams. And it's going to be awesome. So we're excited about our season thus far, coming off of a good win over a really good Benedictine football team this past weekend. We're healthy. We're ready. We're excited. Can't wait for Friday.
1: Over to Trumbull County and a matchup between unbeatens as South Range is at Girard, a team that South Range coach David Rock says is loaded.
3: He started up front with a terrific offensive line, great quarterback, and some really electric skill players around him. Always really well coached. They do a great job of spreading you out when they're on offense, and then defensively, a lot of high-level guys that run around to it. We're going to have to be at our best in all three phases to have success.
1: A couple of other good ones in the Northeastern Quadrant tonight. Stark County, 5-1 Canton McKinley will host 4-2 North Canton Hoover. Meanwhile, in Richland County, Shelby looks to remain unbeaten as they play at 5-1 Clear Fork. Next up, Muskingum County at a matchup between 4-2 teams as Zanesville hosts Granville, a team that Zanesville coach Zach Klopper says he has a lot of respect for.
4: They're a well-run program. Their kids are well coached. You can tell by watching the tape that they're comfortable with what they're supposed to do. They do their jobs really well.
1: Next to Coshocton County, 6-0 Claymont will be at 4-2 Ridgewood. Claymont coach Buddy White says he feels like his team needs to overcome a lot tonight.
5: We know what we're up against. We're playing against a team that's dominated Claymont over the past few years, and hopefully we can make it a competitive game. They're very disciplined. They have a very fast defense, and their offense is very, very, very disciplined in what they do.
1: Into Central Ohio should be a great matchup in Delaware County as Worthington Kilbourne is at Big Walnut. Both are 6-0. Kilbourne coach Mike Edwards says the level of competition goes up a lot for his team tonight.
6: They're just so strong from a personnel standpoint. Don't see any weak spots out there on the offensive or defensive side. They're an extremely explosive and strong and physical team, and the task at hand is very big this week.
1: Into Franklin County, game of the night here has 6-0 Gahanna hosting 5-1 New Albany. New Albany coach Mark Solis says Gahanna is really good.
7: They're undefeated for a reason. They do a tremendous job running the football. I think they have a really good quarterback in Greg Kegley, and we also have a challenging defense that we're going against. So they present a lot of problems.
1: South into Ross County, Chillicothe is 6-0. Tonight they host 5-1 Miami Trace. Trace coach Jerry Williams hopes his team's experience can offset the talent of Chillicothe.
8: Chillicothe is loaded with talent, which has created difficult matchups versus every team they have played. And we are a senior-led team that understands this challenge and look forward to seeing how we match up. Should be a good one.
1: Over to Champaign County, Jonathan Alder is still perfect at 6-0. Tonight they play at 4-2 Urbana. Jonathan Alder coach Brett Glass knows who his team will need to try to slow down this evening.
9: Their quarterback, Grady Lance, is a great player, Ohio State baseball commit, really good basketball player too. But he's kind of runs the show for them. He runs it all over the place, throws it all over the place. So for us to have a successful game, we're going to have to slow him down.
1: Coming up as we continue getting you ready for your game broadcast this evening, we'll hit the Northwest, Southwest, and Southern areas of the state as the Ohio Education Association tonight in high school football continues on the Ohio News Network.
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1: 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And welcome back, everyone. Our Week 7 previews will take us to Northwest Ohio. Our next stop is Wyandotte County. 5-1 Seneca East will be at 4-2 Cary. Seneca East coach Ed Phillips says they'll need to find a way to slow down Cary's offense.
15: The key for us is going to be, you know, containing their running game when we're on defense. And then offensively, we've just really got to, we've really got to attack and be able to be as balanced as we possibly can.
1: Up to Fulton County, 5-1 Delta will play host to 4-2 Patrick Henry, a team that Delta coach Mark Nagel says he has a lot of respect for.
16: Really good team. They provide a lot of balance on offense. Their run-pass ratio is very close, and they're just a well-coached team. It's going to be a great game Friday night.
1: Other good ones in the Northwest quadrant tonight: Ottawa County, Port Clinton 6-0 plays host to 5-1 Vermilion. Meanwhile, in Defiance County, Fairview plays host to Paulding. Both are 5-1. Down to Hancock County for our next stop: 4-2 Findlay plays host to 6-0 Perrysburg. Findlay coach Stefan Adams says Perrysburg is riding a very experienced team.
17: Playing with all seniors on offense, you know, and three juniors on defense. The rest are all seniors. So obviously a group that's played a lot of football, the experience, poise, and you can kind of see it as the results come through the course of the year. Quarterback is very dangerous. With both his leg and then his arms.
1: Next stop, Allen County, at a matchup between unbeatens as Bluffton hosts Lima Central Catholic. Bluffton coach Jeff Richards.
18: LCC is a big, talented, and physical football team. Offensively, they've got a great rushing attack, complemented by a well and efficient passing game. Defensively, they do a great job of limiting big plays and have a big athletic defensive line.
1: South into Miami County, Vandalia Butler will be at Troy. Both are 5-1. Butler coach Zach Geith says both of these teams are pretty good.
19: Troy presents a physical football team. They're going to try to get after us with their physicality. We got to be able to match their physicality to be able to stop that run game for them. So, you know, we got our hands full, and I expect a great game from us and them.
1: Good one in Dark County is 4-2. Versailles welcomes in 5-1 Coldwater. Versailles coach Scott Brorman.
20: Coldwater, oh, as always, athletes and a great offensive line, defensive line. It's going to take a, you know, full 48 minutes from our kids, and it should be a great matchup between two great schools.
1: South into Hamilton County. A couple of good ones in Cincinnati tonight. We'll begin with 4-2 Moeller hosting 5-1 Elder. Moeller coach Bert Bathiani knows who they'll need to try to contain tonight.
2: I think the X factor in the game is our quarterback, Caden Eastep. He's leading our league in rushing. He's leading our league in passing. And he's just a dynamic football player and knows where to go with the football at all times. He can beat you with his legs. He can beat you with his arm. And he can beat you with his mind, I think, most importantly. And he's probably the best punter in the league as well, so he can help flip the field.
1: Another good one in Hamilton County this evening features 6-0 Gamble Montessori playing at 5-1 St. Bernard Elmwood. Montessori coach Will Davis likes the way his team is playing.
21: We're just a really sound team. We believe we'll come out with the win Friday night. We'll get some very, very good team in St. Bernard. Cincinnati, 7:30 down at Roger Bacon Stadium. Everybody come out and see it.
1: Southern Ohio, Lawrence County. Sims Valley still perfect on the season, 6-0. Tonight they host 4-2 Beaver Eastern. Sims Valley coach Ben Ferguson knows the history of Beaver.
22: They've absolutely set the standard for the entire conference with their three or four undefeated seasons in the past few years in the conference. And you know, they've just done a great job there. They've had a lot of great, talented players.
1: We swing northeast and a couple of matchups between unbeatens. First in Monroe County, 5-0 Hannibal River will play host to 6-0 Shadyside. And in Washington County, Fort Fry welcomes in Barnesville. Fort Fry coach Eric Huck says his defense will have its hands full.
23: They're very big up front, very physical. They have one of the best backs that I've seen in my years of coaching, and we're going to have to play very well and do everything we can to rally to him and limit him as much as possible.
1: And we'll finish things up by staying in Washington County. 5-1 Frontier will host 4-2 Conotton Valley. Their coach, Derek O'Hara, says Frontier has the threat of the big play.
24: They have a very athletic quarterback who's a dual threat, can hurt you with his arm and his legs, and they get some good playmakers on the offensive end that can take it to the house almost any play. So we really got to be ready mentally and physically for what's to come.
1: And as we're getting closer to your game broadcast, we'll be back to wrap up this week's edition of the Ohio Education Association Tonight in High School Football next on the Ohio News Network.
25: Friday night under the lights reminds us that teamwork, dedication, and community start in our schools. I'm Ohio Education Association President Jeff Wensing, and on behalf of OEA's 115,000 members, we are proud to sponsor tonight's game and even prouder to support our public schools. 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
0: Indeed it is. From Marv Moorhead Memorial Stadium in Upper Arlington, the Golden Bears, the home team, hosting the Patriots of Olentangy. Liberty, hi everyone, Neil Sika along with the former coach Larry Wolf here to have some fun. These two lock horns, and they do it often in recent times. Larry, a game where it's decided by a possession or two, it comes down late. Liberty started 0-3. Feeling maybe they're starting to play the football they desired at the beginning of the year. Upper Arlington off maybe their most comprehensive victory of the season, or at least one where Justin Buttermore felt they played all four quarters against Bradley. So what gives tonight in what is one of the better rivalries right now in Central Ohio? Well,
2: it's absolutely one of the better rivalries. And the key here is who's going to make the big mistake, because these are both maybe the two best coach teams in Central Ohio, and I don't mean any disrespect to anybody else, but these two guys, they are really good at what they do, and their teams reflect that. So this is going to be something special. Who makes the mistake? Who can capitalize on it?
0: Senior night for the band. They are waiting for Upper Arlington to take the field. Olentangy Liberty about to come out under the lights. Week 7, the number 9 ranked Golden Bears take to the turf. The Patriots await. That's coming up next on the Capital Ford of Columbus High School Football Game of the Week on The Fan.
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19: Can you get up in somebody's face and put some pressure on them? Is that clear? You understand? That's it.
0: Evan Fowler, the kicker for Olentangy Liberty, after they won the toss, deferred, and the opening kickoff is returned out to the 15, hit it end over end, taken at the 5, and then brought out where an Upper Arlington return man is down and injured. And right off the opening kickoff, it is silent here at Marv Moorhead Memorial Stadium, 5 seconds in. Seth Kehoe, who's also key on defense, a defensive back for the Golden Bears, is down, and the training staff is out. We will step out and come back, set the scene for you. Upper Arlington, Olentangy Liberty on the Capital Ford of Columbus High School Football Game of the Week.
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0: Seth Kehoe, the defensive back who returned the opening kickoff, a return man for Upper Arlington, out to the 15-yard line, is coming off to the near left sideline. It'll be right to left Golden Bears to start this football game. An uneasy beginning anytime you see an injury like that, Larry, but here comes the Golden Bears offense.
2: Well, and he plays weak safety for them, which means he's usually lined up to the field, to the receiver side, and that could be a key factor here. Upper Arlington's already got a couple guys banged up, so they don't need another one.
0: They're without their lead back, Drew Theato, who was in a walking boot much of the week. Coming off a victory over Hilliard Bradley, they go pistol, look two receivers near side left. Ball on the far right hash. They're going from right to left, and the give, going back with a cross-grain movement, is taken by Wagner Saw, the junior, 5'10", 180, and he gashes through that massive offensive line of Upper Arlington, and that's really the key to their success. When they are running the football behind almost a Division I college offensive line, they look the part.
2: Well, they're just about 300 pounds inside the tackles. I mean, across the line. It's 295, 305, whatever. It's ridiculous.
0: Gain of 12. It is first down and 10 at their own 27. And Rain St. Clair will swing one out to the flat off some cross-action movement by Renke. Chase Thornton was in coverage to lasso him down should the pass have been complete. It's not, and it is second down and 10. Well, Rain St. Clair, the curious case of the transfer from Bellefontaine, who comes in after a season as a sophomore where he threw close to 2,000 yards, is the younger brother of Tavian, looking to find his groove. They have been turnover prone, these Golden Bears, but they are 5-1. It's a give straight ahead with a little bit of power in the look, about 3 yards, diving right off the far right hash to the 30. Tackle made by Anyanechi and Zygo for Olentangy Liberty, who come in to crash down. 3rd and 7 upcoming on the offensive possession for Upper Arlington.
2: One of the nice things about this offensive line is if you go back to pass, you should get pretty good protection. They're big, they're strong, they're physical, and they take up a lot of room. So you can stay in the pocket and find your receivers.
0: Opening drive of the football game, a minute and change in, right to left Golden Bears. They're in all black from head to toe. Liberty in the silver helmets, white jerseys, blue pants. Flinging to the flat on the near side left, it's caught by the tight end Renke, but he's not going to have nearly enough for a first down. Great pursuit to the football by the Liberty defenders after a gain of 2 outside the numbers on the near left. Chase Thornton again is in on a second consecutive pursuit of Renke, the tight end. It's 4th down, and UA will punt.
2: Well, one of the things that Liberty hangs their hat on is they have been a solid defensive unit for 20 years. I mean, this is what they do. They shut you down, and they wait for their moments to win.
0: Standing back is Carter Nelson to receive the punt. And Nelson will come up to his own 40-yard line, and the Patriots will come out for the first time on offense, left to right. They started 0-3. They've arguably played one of the stronger non-conference schedules. Each of the last 2 years start 0-3, have progressed into the season, and are now looking to build on their 3-3 record. Got a big win last time out last week against Kauffman, and now here on the road with their budding rival, Upper Arlington.
2: Well, you play St. Ed's from Cleveland, you play Glenville from Cleveland, and then you come back to town and play Gahanna Lincoln. Three pretty strong. Hello.
0: No bologna sandwiches in that lineup.
2: No.
0: John Sansbury, the four-year head coach, has done one heck of a job winning a state title, putting Olentangy Liberty on the map in 2024. Of course, they were already there under the direction of Steve Hale.
2: Yep.
0: Marvelous job through the first 20-plus seasons. A gap run taken on that first snap for a couple of yards. Ethan Mauser making the tackle as he comes inside to bring down the Patriot in David Deli, who will snap on out. Grayson Davis is their feature back. A 3-year starter, was part of that 2024 championship team. Looked like there was a little bit of movement up front, but Liberty continues on and rushes to the middle. So two snaps, two carries. They want to run the football, too. They've got third and five coming up at their own 45, going from left to right. James Janowitz making the tackle after another rush by Davis.
2: Liberty would love to run the power scheme. They'd love to run the double team, wrap a guard or wrap a tackle around and get an extra guy through the hole. This Upper Arlington defense is pretty good, though, too. So this is going to be a nice punch and counterpunch night.
0: The quarterback for the Patriots is senior Alex Leonard. Legacy player, his brother Andrew preceded him, who's now at Findlay. Led the Patriots to the title in 2024 over Archbishop Moeller. Shotgun snap and rolling near side right off the hash. A pass is fired towards midfield and dropped. In and out of the hands of the intended receiver in Cooper Wagner. Pressure was coming from Vance Nickel into the backfield from Upper Arlington. Fourth down and five. Each team's had the football once, and each team punting. So the Patriots will send out Wagner back there to kick it away. And Upper Arlington will receive the football. We're 3 minutes and change into the game. So back at his 30 with the snap bobbled and then controlled and kicked away in the end. And a fair catch called for and made at his own 16-yard line for the Golden Bears and Drew Allen, one of the defensive backs. Both defenses, they hang their hat on playing stingy. There are the abilities for both of these teams to open it up through the air, but they want to establish the run first and foremost.
2: Absolutely. They don't want to make a critical error this early in the game. What they like, it's kind of like a boxing match. You're just sparring with each other to see what we can do, what we can't do, and they'll open it up pretty soon.
0: Two wide receivers, far side right. Right to left go the Golden Bears on their second offensive possession. Rain St. Clair will give into the backfield. It's lugged ahead and taken out near the 24-yard line by Wagner Suh. Jackson Lane, big wrestler, and his endurance is vital up front on the Untangi Liberty defensive front, and he makes the tackle. It is second down and two. Suh's had a couple of pretty positive runs. The junior getting the start, only coming in. He has only a host of carries. They do a little end-around toss and throw toward the far right sideline. It goes incomplete. A toss pass that comes from the backfield from Charlie Hunt. They'll look to get Hunt in a lot of different situations. He's played quarterback. He's going to have to play receiver tonight because UA's got a few that are on the injury reports.
2: Well, he's their version of the Swiss Army knife. He can do a lot of different things, play a lot of different positions, catch, throw, run. He's a good athlete, and they've got to get him the ball.
0: 4 minutes old this first quarter. No score. Second time with the football, Upper Arlington. This is the 10th all-time meeting. Charlie Hunt is taking the snap now in the quarterback position. Will drop back to throw. Look to his left out of shotgun. Pocket breaks down. Goes to his right to the far right hash mark. Tucked it in and got under for a first down. Over the 30, out to the 35 where Cooper Koff, one of those dogs they call, those roving linebacker safety players that a Liberty aligns their defense with, makes the tackle.
2: Yeah, they walk those dogs up and they play like defense ends, but they also drop like outside linebackers. So they call them a dog. I don't know why, but, you know.
0: You got to bring the tenacity.
2: Yeah, call them what you want to call them.
0: Sounds better than a Cheshire cat, right?
2: Or a gator.
0: First down and 10, Upper Arlington with the football at their own 35. Right hash, far side of the field. St. Clair is back in there at quarterback again. Takes the snap, rolls to his left, looks, throws, floats it away to the Upper Arlington sideline where it goes incomplete. And for St. Clair, he's just under 1,000 yards passing on the year. Chase Thornton was bringing some pressure. Seven touchdowns, seven interceptions. It's been wobbly from the turnover perspective for the Golden Bears.
2: Well, and that's the rub of the green for the Bears. They would love to establish a run with this big offensive line. But he has to throw the ball. He has to be able to throw the ball to get him out of the box.
0: Throwing not well in the New Albany game, their lone loss, which was going back to week four, 28-21. That's the lone blemish on the Upper Arlington roster this season.
2: Uh-oh,
0: there's
2: fumble.
0: A fumble on a handoff inside. It's loose on the ground, and Liberty amongst the pig pile trying to fall on it, but it looks like Upper Arlington retained it. Charlie Hunt was able to fall on the football after Suh was taking the carry through the middle between the hash marks. And so it will bring up third down and six at their own 39-yard line.
2: So there's Charlie Hunt. He throws it, he catches it, he runs it, and he falls on fumble.
0: He's the saving grace.
2: Yep. He needs to punt one here, and we got a scoop.
0: Late arriving crowd from Powell coming down the Liberty faithful across from us. First time these stands at Marv Moorhead have been at full capacity. We'll get into that in a second. Shotgun snap on third down and seven. St. Clair throwing long and high. He sails it over the intended target in Hunt. Carter Cole was bringing the pressure. The junior 5'9", 200 for Olin Tangi Liberty. So after a first down, drive stalls a little bit. After a fumble, they recovered, and we'll have to punt for the second time.
2: Olin Tangi Liberty that time twisted on the outside. They brought Zigo underneath, Max Zigo, right up the gut, and it kind of caused some problems for the offensive line. They're going to have to get that straightened out.
0: Carter Nelson is back to field the punt for Olin Tangi Liberty. The kick is away from Edward Oakley. Fair catch called for and made at the 21-yard line by Carter Nelson. Second time in this first quarter, Olin Tangi Liberty will have the football. We'll pause 30 seconds. Capital Four to Columbus. High school football game of the week on The Fan.
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5: Got it done? 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
0: On the first play of their second offensive drive, Alex Leonard nearly had it picked by Grant Harold, who broke it up. He's already got a pick six. There have been three on this occasion this year in 2026 for Upper Arlington secondary and defense.
2: That would have been number four because he had nothing but green grass and white lines in front of him.
0: Neil Seeker, the coach, Larry Wolf with you. Cam Taylor on stats. Paul Barnes, our celebrity spotter here tonight from Marv Moorhead Memorial Stadium. Sweep coming to the near side right. Patriots going left to right here midway through the first quarter. James Janowitz will step down to make the tackle on Grayson Davis, whose third carry goes for minimal yardage, and it's quickly third down and seven for Olin Tangi Liberty.
2: Yeah, that's the job of a strong safety. His job is to force the play from inside out, be the alley player, and that time Janowitz did it really well.
0: Low 60s, a little bit of a breeze, perfect night for October football, and we're getting to the brass tacks of the season, week seven. 3-3 Liberty, 5-1 Upper Arlington. Tooth and nail matchups each of the last 4 years. Shotgun snap, three receivers to the left, near right hash, and a long throw back across the field into the upper, onto the Olin Tangi Liberty bench as it sails over the head of Schmelmer. Aiden Schmelmer with Drew Allen in coverage for Upper Arlington, and it's a three and out for Olin Tangi Liberty. The defense is winning the day so far for both teams.
2: That was a 10-yard out route, and the ball had to travel about 40 yards to get there. I mean, it went from the right hash all the way to the left sideline. That's a very dangerous throw. Good news is he overthrew it.
0: Drew Allen is back to return the punt for Upper Arlington. Cooper Wagner is the Olin Tangi Liberty punter, and he stands at his own nine off to our left. At Marv Moorhead Memorial Stadium, Wagner, end over end, hits a BB down, and it's fielded by Allen at his 34. Spins out of a would-be tackler and gets out across to the 41-yard line in his own real estate. Out of bounds in front of the Upper Arlington bench. Nathan Malden is down on coverage for Olin Tangi Liberty. It's a third possession with the football for the Golden Bears. We'll pause 30 seconds, come back on the Capitol Ford of Columbus. Actually, we'll keep it right here and go to that break momentarily. Golden Bears coming out quickly under their head coach, Justin Buttermore, who took over at the start of this decade. He's arguably one of the best program builders in the state of Ohio, Dresden Tri-Valley, then to Granville, and now here at UA.
2: He's done a great job every place he's ever been.
0: Got them into a state semifinal back in 2021. Saw carries again for Upper Arlington up over the near left hash through the guard and tackle gap. And Yanechi is in the hole to make the stop. The linebacker for Liberty A short gain of about two. Second down and call it seven. 5:08 remaining in this opening quarter. Right to left goal, the Golden Bears, but they have had slow footing when it's come to the offensive rhythm so far. This is their third possession. Sun in the backfield. Play action comes St. Clair. Standing near left hash. Throws out route to the near left sideline. It's caught in Liberty territory. Out of bounds at the 35-yard line. Oliver Backus has the catch for Upper Arlington. It's a first down, and they're in to Liberty territory for the first time tonight.
2: Well, it's a drag route that came all the way across the formation, and the offensive line is doing a great job of protecting. And, you know, they just create that pocket. They're huge up front, and so it's difficult for this three-man front. An old handy is going to bring a fourth and sometimes a fifth, but they're going to have to bring more than the three because they're not going to get home. They're a 3-3-5 or 3-5 defense.
0: 23 yards on that hookup. Charlie Hunt, Swiss Army Knife, the junior, is the quarterback now. Takes the direct snap, runs upfield, and runs into two and three white shirts of Liberty with those silver helmets and blue pants. Sanyanechi, another tackle. And Griffin Gardner, who had a shoulder injury last week, but he's been one of their better players on the back end making tackles for the Patriots. Gardner, the senior, has the stop. Second and eight. The ball is at the Liberty 33-yard line. 4:35 on the third drive for Upper Arlington here in the first quarter. No score. Rain St. Clair. Much ballyhooed his brother, now at Ohio State, and Rain St. Clair hoping that he'll have those same plaudits down the road. But he's stepped up his level of football this year, and he gives with some, making some nice moves in the hole, and he gashes through on the near left seam, comes into the middle of the field. Anyanechi makes his third tackle on this drive, but not before Suh runs past for 11 yards and a first down for the Golden Bears.
2: Linebacker Chase Thornton that time, number zero for Liberty, came through clean. Nobody touched him, and Suh just made him miss. Got a little wiggle in the hole, made him miss, and obviously that's what accounted for the first down.
0: Wagner Suh, who is getting all these snaps because Theato's hurt, Tolliver's hurt, usually the primary backs for the Bears. Play action fake near left hash, throwing back right corner of the end zone, right at the goal line, actually. It'll fall incomplete. St. Clair was looking for Hunt with Gabe Levin in coverage for the Patriots. He broke it up.
2: That was a jump ball. Either one of them could have come down with it, and obviously neither one of them came down with it. It was right at the pylon. It's a fade route, almost a fade stop, where he went out and just turned around like a basketball play.
0: UA offense with it for the third time. 3:40 to go, first quarter, no score. They averaged 343 yards a game. 179 of those through the air. Pretty much a balanced group. They've got a big package here coming off the right side, and they give to Suh, who had six carries, Larry, coming in tier week seven, but the classic case of next man up with your top two backs out. Ruckler makes the tackle along with Levin on that short game.
2: But that's the secret of a program. The next guy can step up. You got to find a way. You've coached him from freshman year, middle school, all the way up, freshman, junior varsity, and now it's his time. And he's got to do it. He's got to perform for him. And he's doing it.
0: Suh's in the backfield. Shotgun pistol look. St. Clair, all black from top to bottom for the Golden Bears. And they have it here at the 23 on a third and nine. Pressure is coming. St. Clair gets hit, launching to the end zone. He wanted Hunt, overshot him. All of his balls that he's missed on have sailed tonight for St. Clair. Too much on it. Anyanechi was bringing pressure. He's been all over the field for the Liberty defense.
2: Well, and Gabe Levin, the defensive back, slipped and fell, so the receiver was wide open. If the ball had been on target, it would have been a touchdown.
0: It is not, and so it's a field goal try for Upper Arlington. 2:57 remaining in a scoreless first quarter. Between the hashes, with the ball going to be spotted at the 30-yard line, Edward Oakley, who's headed to Yale. Great student, great athlete. End-over-end kick. It is trailing inside the far right post. It's good. 40-yard field goal for Edward Oakley, the senior, who puts Upper Arlington on the board on their third offensive possession. Golden Bears 3, Patriots nothing on the Capital Four to Columbus. High school football game of the week on the Fan.
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0: Liberty to receive the kickoff. Dom Schwinnen is back deep, along with two other Patriots, where Oakley, who just banged in a 40-yarder, has made it 3-0 for the home team. Upper Arlington, 45 is Oakley's long on the season. End-over-end kick. It's taken at the 12-yard line. Look out. Up through the middle. Off to the races. Liberty has broken it. It's going to be a touchdown. 90 yards on the run. Max Ford bursting through the seam and taking it 90 yards for the touchdown. And the Patriots with a special team score right after the field goal. 6-3 with the extra point coming.
2: Nothing will drive you crazier as a coach than to take a 3-0 lead on a 40-yard field goal and then give up an ensuing kick return.
0: That is indeed the case. It was indeed Max Ford who had the return. There are two number threes on the Patriots, but to confirm, it is Ford. Well, he ran like a Ferrari right through the middle of the field. 7-3. Kickoff return touchdown for Olentangy Liberty. Capital Ford of Columbus High School Football Game of the Week on the Fan.
9: This is Lieutenant Governor Jim Tressel. 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Don't let those few seconds distract you from what's right in front of you. Phones down, eyes up, Ohio.
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19: Can you get up in somebody's face and put some pressure on them? Is that clear? Do you understand? That's it.
0: So the plot twist with 2:45 remaining in this first quarter, Olentangy Liberty's Max Ford, the senior. Minimal receptions in the passing game this year, but other ways to contribute? Special teams, he just did.
2: Well, you know, neither offense has really shown us a whole lot, so special teams come into to play, and, you know, that's a big touchdown. 7-3, that's huge, especially the way the defenses are playing.
0: Junior kicker Evan Fowler with the Patriots lined up at their 35. He's got a teed at the 40 and launching it off the left hash, end over end. Going to go through the back of the end zone on the touchback. Going to come out for Upper Arlington and their fourth possession offensively. They were able to get into field goal range and got the 40-yard kick. Put them up by Oakley, but then the immediate response coming back from Ford of Olentangy Liberty. 2:45 remaining here in the quarter. Go back last year. I believe this was the game you and Paul Barnes did, and it was a 10-point Liberty victory. Arlington's just got two wins in the series, last coming in 2024, which was one of the two losses Liberty had in their state title winning season. St. Clair is the quarterback, motioning up his saw off his left hip. He takes the handoff and he grinds his way along the near left hash, going from left to right or right to left, and comes over the 25 to the 27-yard line. Gardner making the tackle after a gain of 7 for Upper Arlington.
2: That's just a basic inside zone play, and all he did was cut it behind the center and come out the backside. And when you run the zone, everybody's supposed to go to the right on that play. But what happens is you wash the defensive front line down, and you got a nice cutback lane.
0: Oftentimes they're running behind the senior left tackle, Drake Dorsey, who's on his way to Princeton. Drew Tolliver, who was going to get minimal snaps. He was banged up coming into the week, but he's in the backfield. Takes a play action from St. Clair, who fakes out to the flat on the right side that way. Big block coming in the backfield from Dorsey as St. Clair escapes and will run out as Gabe Levin and Gardner in hot pursuit before St. Clair goes in towards the Upper Arlington bench, and enough for the first down out over the 30-yard line. Dorsey, Genter, Ezzy, Uritis, and Dorsey. The Dorsey brothers on the tackle. 6'5", 6'5", 6'2", 6'4", 6'7", is Grant Dorsey, the right tackle.
2: And about 2 tons.
0: Tolliver is in the backfield. Pistol look, St. Clair. Now Tolliver moves up to the right hip of St. Clair. Throws from the left hash to the far right. It's caught. Still inside the numbers and whittling his way is Backus with his second reception to get out over the 40 to the 41. That's 11 yards. Another Upper Arlington first down, back-to-back plays. Thornton the tackle for Liberty.
2: Those are the kind of pass plays that can get a quarterback going. Those little short, we call them stick routes, or just, you know, the guy goes out and just gets an open spot and sits down.
0: Giving Suh a break here right now. Wagner Suh, who's toted the rock mostly for Upper Arlington. Tolliver's in the backfield. Under center goes St. Clair at the far right hash at the 40. Hands off on first down and 10. It's a gain of about 3. Jackson Lane grapples his way into another tackle for Liberty. The junior is one of those tackles up front for the Patriots.
2: Now, Drew Tolliver is just a little 5'7", 160-pounder, maybe. With a brick in his pocket.
0: Call him a scat back back in the day, right?
2: Yeah, he's got a little twitch to him. He's a little twitchy. And he can make you miss and get up in the hole.
0: Justin Buttermore said he's got pop to his game. And he's right behind St. Clair here. Moves up to his left hip. Middle of the hash marks. Takes a shotgun snap. St. Clair gives to Toller. Nowhere to go. Strung out along, and he's going to lose 3 yards. Back to... just getting towards that original line of scrimmage. River Graham, great name, military kid, bounced around. The junior settled into the Liberty program and makes the tackle out on the edge.
2: Yeah, Max Zigo was in there on that tackle as well, and there was no twitch in that run.
0: No, there was not.
2: He was run down by a host of people.
0: 7-3 Patriots, a 92-yard kickoff return touchdown by Max Ford is the difference. We've got 25 seconds remaining in the first quarter. Third down and 9 at their own 41. Upper Arlington with the football. Snap goes to St. Clair. Rolls. There's pressure coming. 2 off the edge. He's in a bear hug. He throws it back across the grain. Falls incomplete for Hunt. Ben Ruckler was all over him. And Ruckler, acting as his shadow, got into the backfield. Wrapped up St. Clair, who just got the football away, but it's incomplete, and it's a punt for the third time in 4 possessions.
2: And I'm getting tired of calling Max Zigo's name, but Max Zigo came up on the outside and forced St. Clair back inside, and that's why the pressure got to him.
0: Ben Rucker, to amend that, was the one that was bringing the pressure. Back deep to return is Carter Nelson. Nelson takes it as 19, fielding that punt from UA and Oakley. He'll get about 1 yard. Great pursuit down the field. There is a flag. Our first flag out there on the night. Lorenzo Velasquez, who's a defender for Upper Arlington, was getting down on the coverage. 3 seconds remaining in this first quarter. So we will check the marker. Our referee tonight is John Whitson.
2: John Whitson's been doing football for about 40-plus years.
0: You've talked before, yeah. I would assume.
2: He's done many, many of my playoff games when I was coaching, and he's a very, very good referee.
0: It's a hold on Liberty.
2: Which I would never tell him when he was out there. There's no chance I would ever say something.
0: Not to his face, no.
2: Heck no, you don't want to lose your reputation. I can't. Yeah. I've had peeps. I have to take care of my
0: Absolutely.
2: Peeps.
0: Absolutely. That's the head coach, Larry Wolf. Neil Sika with you. 7-3, Capital 4 to Columbus. High school football game of the week. Final play of the first quarter. Liberty, after their special teams touchdown, now has it on offense at the 9. They run a little inside sweep coming around the edge on the near right for the running back in Grayson Davis, who's heading to Columbia. A lot of Ivy Leaguers on the field, future Ivy Leaguers on the field tonight. Janowitz and Ryan Hall made the Golden Bear tackle. We hit the end of the first quarter. Marv Moorhead Memorial Stadium, Olentangy Liberty 7, Upper Arlington, the ninth-ranked team in Division I of the state, 3. It's the Capital 4 to Columbus High School football game of the week on the Fan.
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14: Friday night. This is the Fans High School Football Game of the Week.
0: Second down and 8. Inside handoff to begin this second quarter. Mason Miller is the quarterback.

0: Left two to the far side right. Shotgun snap goes to Miller. He's going to run. He was running all the way. And Upper Arlington was not fooled. It's a minimal gain of about two, and it's fourth down upcoming. And the Patriots sent out the punting team. Tyler Witten up front, who's long and rangy and made a good tackle.
1: There's just no room to run, either team. I mean, both of the defensive fronts are doing an outstanding job of just containing the running game. And if that continues, these special teams are going to be even more important. We've already seen that.
0: Drew Allen, defensive back, standing back at his own 45, right on the left side of that Golden Bear head logo at midfield to return the punt. Backing off and showing pressure, and then backing off Upper Arlington. Now retreating to formation where Wagner bangs it. Good friendly roll for Liberty. It'll be down at the 38-yard line where Upper Arlington's coming out with the football for the first time in the second quarter. It's 7-3, and it's time for the High School Football Game of the Week stats brought to you by the Ohio Education Association, because public education matters. Camp Taylor, how are you doing tonight, buddy? Great to see you.
2: Yes, thank you for having me. Great to be here with you guys. And like Coach mentioned, this has been a pretty much a defensive battle in that first quarter, and so the stats reflected. Olentangy Liberty, after really only two full drives of offense, finished with only 8 yards in that first half, in that first quarter, all on the ground. Alex Leonard is 0 for 3 passing, and then Upper Arlington, the home team, has 98 total yards in that first quarter, so looking to get the offenses moving in the second quarter here.
0: They moved it into range for a field goal, and much of the lion's share or bear's share of action has been sawed. He spins his way through the middle and that big offensive line for 8 yards on first down on the drive. Anyanechi, David Anyanechi, one of two brothers on the team, but David, the linebacker, is having some kind of night defensively for the Patriots so far, makes the tackle at second and two.
1: Well, between he and Zigo, they're making just about every tackle, or at least making every play, and I'm really impressed with Saw. He hits the hole quick, and he gets downfield in a hurry.
0: He's in the backfield. St. Clair under center. And he will give it off. It's Tolliver that actually gets the carry here. And Tolliver, with heavy leverage, is into Liberty territory. Across the 50 to the 47-yard line. Far left hash, and a first down for Upper Arlington. Gardner, along with Callan Flanagan, the tackles for Liberty. We said at the onset, this is the first time that the full stands have been available. Marv Moorhead Memorial Stadium, they had a harrowing incident, like much of this area, with tornadoes back in August with all those thunderstorms. It essentially took out the baseline of the concrete formation.
1: Yeah.
0: And now finally stabilized for a full unit here tonight. St. Clair takes a shotgun snap. It was up high. He gives to Saw. It comes off in between right guard and right tackle inside the hash marks where Rucker and Lane have the stop for Liberty. Second down and five.
1: That's just one of those ugly runs. There wasn't a hole. There was just a push, and that's what this offensive line can do. They can get on you and stay on you and just move the pile, and that's what they're doing right now. This looks like the game plan from here on out for Upper Arlington. Lay on them. Get on them and push them.
0: Who's already had more carries in this first half tonight than he has all season. St. Clair is back to throw, all day to throw, and he waits for the crossing route coming from the near right. At the Olentangy Liberty 20, he sails it a good 30 yards, but it goes into the bench. He was looking for Backus, who has two receptions tonight. Third down and four coming up at the Liberty 42.
1: Well, that's kind of a young quarterback mistake, because he had Suh standing right down here at the 40-yard line. Nobody was around him in the flats, and he could have checked it down and gotten an easy 7, 8, 10 yards. Instead, he waited for the crossing route and then didn't hit it. So if you're going to wait for the crossing route, you got to hit it.
0: It's been a lot of trying to hit it, but missing for St. Clair, who's got it in the pistol shotgun look at the Liberty 42 on a third down and four. He'll bring Saw up. He gives to Saw, and Saw battering ram through the middle of the field, still keeping his feet, into a host of Liberty defenders, but not before he crosses the 30. He goes for 14 yards. Flanagan and Koff amongst several that had to gang tackle in the end for the Patriots.
1: Well, Ragnar Saw was hit for the first time at the 38-yard line. He spun off a little bit, and he got it down to about the 27 or 28-yard line. It's a great run. I mean, he's a backup. He's getting his moment on a Friday night, and he's making the most of it.
0: Charlie Hunt is in.

0: to play quarterback. They're missing the presence of the senior Theato. Tolliver's also in the backfield with Hunt. At the Liberty 28, moving from left to right with a football. 4 minutes gone, second quarter, 7-3. Here's a little pop pass through the middle. Tolliver was sprinting, almost looked like a Canadian football play coming through the line there, and he got the reception from Hunt after starting in motion, and he goes right through the hash marks all the way down to the 13-yard line.
1: Back in the old days, before there was Cole, they used to call that a jump pass. He didn't really jump, but he took about two steps to the line of scrimmage and just feathered it. You may have seen University of Florida doing that back when they had Tim Tebow as their quarterback.
0: Great call. Jaden Hawk had that tackle, the safety for Liberty. That's a great name, too, and Hawk. Play action fake, St. Clair, slant throw for Backus at the goal line. It's incomplete. Backus got popped. He was hit hard and falls down in the end zone. He's still down there. I believe it was Hawk who got him. Flanagan was in coverage. Oliver Backus, another key piece. Wonder if it's just the wind being knocked out of him because that was a 50-50 ball right at the goal line.
1: That's what happens when you throw high over the middle. I mean, you throw high over the middle. You got to put it on their numbers. You got to put it down around the waist where they can fall and catch the ball with some kind of safety. That was just, he just got kind of hung out to dry there. I think he's going to be all right, but he doesn't feel all right right now, I can tell you that.
0: That's a legacy name, the Backus family here in Upper Arlington. Yeah. His uncle Jeff was the star running back on the 2000 state title-winning team when Upper Arlington beat Solon. Simon Fraser, formerly of Ohio State fame, on that team.
1: Pretty good team.
0: Pretty good team.
1: Yeah.
0: Of course, Oliver's dad, Carl, pretty good athlete in his own right. Brother Luke plays lacrosse at Cornell. And quickly up under his own power, walking back to the sideline. 7:20 remaining, this half moving quickly. 7-3 Patriots. The kickoff return for the touchdown by Ford is the difference. Charlie Hunt is the quarterback. Tolliver is in the backfield. It's a pistol look for UA, but they often motion the back to come up off the hip, which they do here. Left side, two receivers, far side left, in between the hash marks, and they give, running back across the grain on the near side right, taken by Tolliver, down to the 10, inside of it to the 9. He's got about 6 yards there. Cooper Koff makes the tackle for Liberty, and we'll call it third down and 6. They can pick up a first down inside the 5.
1: Upper Arlington actually had 4 receivers to the left there, but the tight end was ineligible, and the whole defensive front had to shift to their right, and, of course, Upper Arlington ran it back to the opposite side, with the weak side. So, well-designed play.
0: They've been going back and forth with the quarterbacks, platooning them here. St. Clair is back in. So is Suh. Deepest penetration right now for Upper Arlington in this football game. They got a field goal from Oakley and the ensuing kickoff return for a touchdown. They give to Suh. Cuts off to the right guard. Goes down to the 5. He had a big, big line to run behind. Suh will get inside the 5, thinking he had the first down. They're going to spot him
1: short
0: right around the marker. It actually looks short, like you said, head coach Larry Wolf, the longtime coach at Reedy here tonight. Paul Barnes, Cam Taylor. A great crew with 6:18 remaining in the half. 7-3. It is fourth down and call it half a yard for Upper Arlington.
1: Well, that's what they call a split zone. What that is a zone play that was run to the right, but they take the H-back or the tight end from the right side, and he blocks back across to the left side, which accounts for the defensive end that you're not blocking. So everybody on the line goes to the right except for the H-back. He goes to the left, and it's called split zone.
0: We're going to split it up for the moment with both teams going to the benches. A timeout on the field. We'll take 1-2. Capital Four to Columbus. High school football game of the week with the Golden Bears threatening here mid-second quarter on The Fan.
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0: 7-3 Patriots of Olentangy Liberty leading with 5:57 remaining in the half. This coming up is the 9th play of the drive, says Cam Taylor. Upper Arlington on a 4th down and a yard at the Liberty 5, near right hash with some shifting. Hunt, the quarterback. Mm-hmm. They give. I don't think so. Got it. Suh runs to the middle, and he's wired down by a host of Patriots. Short of the first down, and Yanechi again, and Carter Cole, the tackles for Liberty. A turnover on downs.
1: Upper Arlington shifted the tight end and wing back again to the left. They had four receivers to the left this time. They ran it to the left. The problem is they didn't have anybody to block the edge player coming off the defensive left or the offensive right, and he ran it down from behind. Stopped them a yard short.
0: First negative rush, essentially, of the night.
1: Yep. They probably could have just continued to run the zone play right up behind the big hosses up front. But it's easy to coach from up here. I haven't made a bad call since I got in the booth.
0: You've been on it.
1: I was always on it. Yeah, that was my story, and I'm sticking to it.
0: 7-3, Liberty. They have the football now pinned in the shadow of their own goal line, looking to run for a little bit of daylight out over the near left hash. It's carried along by the Patriots and brought ahead where Tyler Whitten is going to step up and make the tackle after the carry comes from the backfield by Grayson Davis.
1: Well, they ran from the backside again. You have to block these edge defenders because they close so hard. When your deep offensive tackle blocks down, that defense end comes screaming right off his tail, and he can run it down from the backside.
0: It was a direct snap to Davis. Now Alex Leonard is in that shotgun. Hasn't had to throw it all that much. He gives to Davis. He'll cut back across inside, or he swirls his way for a couple more. It will bring up third down and long. Third down, call it at the eight, their own eight. Vance Nickel, the middle linebacker for Upper Arlington, has the tackle.
1: Yeah, Lorenzo Velasquez was in there too. And again, the defensive ends are closing so hard. If you run a zone read, you might be able to get the quarterback out on the edge.
0: Upper Arlington thinking, well, we started this game, we've run the ball somewhat efficiently, yep, but yet we've got essentially nothing to show for it. Noel and Tangi Liberty's made the big play on special teams, the difference in the game. 4.5 remaining in the half, 7-3. They lead by four. Davis in the backfield, Leonard in shotgun, three receivers, far side right. Pressure coming. Leonard got it away out to Davis. He's not going to be able to slip the would-be defenders. Ryan Hall is there to lasso down Davis, but he got hit by Nickel coming in with the pressure, and it's an Upper Arlington response from the defense. Essentially, Liberty pinned in. Upper Arlington defense does the job. They'll get the football back for us in the punt.
1: Nickel had a delayed pressure there, and what happened is that the linemen were engaged with other people, and he came free, and, I mean, he took a shot on the quarterback.
0: Drew Allen is back, standing at the Liberty, on the Liberty side of the field, plus territory at the 35.
1: You have to catch this punt. You have to catch this punt.
0: It's a low snap, and the kick is away from Cooper Wagner, who's the punter, fielded at the 37 of Liberty. So UA, despite coming up shy on fourth and half a yard at the Liberty 5, gets the ball right back in plus territory at the Liberty 38 with 3:31 remaining in the half. We'll pause 30 seconds. Capital Ford of Columbus High School football game of the week. Olentangy Liberty 7, Upper Arlington 3 on the fan.
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0: Great timing pattern, 18-yard hookup. St. Clair to Backus on the near right sideline. Down to the Liberty 20. So a first down. Levin was in coverage. St. Clair is the quarterback in a pistol look. He'll hand. Suh comes up the middle, and he's met in the hole immediately by Zygo. Max Zygo steps forward, and he's made a host of tackles with Anyanechi tonight, that linebacking core.
1: Zygo's been all over the field tonight, and they just didn't have enough guys to block him. I mean, you got a 3-5, so you've got potentially six guys in the box. There's only five guys blocking, and he came free.
0: 3 minutes and counting. Second quarter.
1: Arlington 7-3. Arlington desperately needs to put this one in the end zone. It's,
0: Saw in the backfield. Pistol look, two receivers, far side left for St. Clair. Saw to the hip, near right half. St. Clair takes the snap, rolls. He's got some room out there. Looks, throws, back across, and it is incomplete. It is again high. It was caught, but not in bounds by Backus. And St. Clair has just been sailing him all game long.
1: He threw the ball late. I mean, he was open much earlier, but he waited and he got close to the sidelines, and by the time he caught the ball, he was out of bounds. Got to uncork that throw a little bit sooner.
0: Levin was the one closest to Backus. 4 of 13 for 50 yards. St. Clair, his numbers so far.
1: Well, he's had some people open. He just has been high with the throws.
0: So, he's had a really nice first half in his first start of the season for Upper Arlington after the injury to Theato. He steps up to his right, to St. Clair's
1: pressure.
0: Right, takes the snap and goes down in a heap. Brought on by Jackson Lane, who's got himself his fifth sack of the season. And down goes St. Clair all the way back at the Liberty 28-yard line. It's a loss of 7.
1: Well, it's fourth down and a mile. They got to be kicking this thing. It's going to be a 45-yarder. This is about his max distance. That's what we were told anyhow. There's no wind, so we're going to find out.
0: This is a 45-yarder for Oakley, his attempt, which would match a season high. He hit from 40 in the first quarter. 7-3 Liberty. The snap is down, the hold, and the kick away by Oakley, and it would have been good maybe from 52.
1: Yep.
0: Hammers it through the uprights. Edward Oakley, the future Yale Bulldog, bombing away for the Bears and makes it 7-6 with 1:54 remaining in the half. Capital Ford of Columbus, high school football game of the week on The Fan.
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0: So five plays on a short field, 34 yards. With the 45-yard field goal with 1:37 off the clock. Oakley, two field goals tonight. He's 4-4 on the season, 7-6.
1: Wonder if they'll kick it deep. Last time they did that, it was a boomerang. Came right back at him.
0: Well, Max Ford is standing at the goal line looking to rev the engine. Went 92 yards off that last kickoff.
1: You don't have to worry about that one.
0: It's through the end zone. Guessing Justin Buttermore said, just slam it through the black paint.
1: Well, you got a little wind kicked up here. The wind is coming out of the north, northwest, so that aided that kick, but it was about 8 yards deep anyhow. So,
0: well, surprise, surprise, another tight one here in the first half between these two. Who could have foreseen Liberty and Upper Arlington playing a close game, second game for each in the OCC Central Division here tonight?
1: Well, and the defenses are doing what we thought the defenses would do. They're shutting people down, and this offense for the Bears, they're big and they're strong up front. If they run directly at them, they got a chance.
0: Alex Leonard comes out at quarterback for Liberty. They have not really moved the football offensively. He will give it straight ahead. And Davis, they're hoping for him to catch fire. Grayson Davis, the feature back, goes over 500 yards tonight, a three-year starter. He's got six rushing touchdowns. Tyler Witten, a senior defensive end, makes the tackle for UA. 95 seconds remaining in the first half. 7-6 Patriots lead.
1: What Liberty would like to do is get a first down. If they get a first down, they can run out the clock. If they score, they score. But they'd like to run out the clock here because they get the next kickoff.
0: They won the toss and deferred. They'll get it to start the third quarter. Davis takes the carry on the handoff from Leonard, coming right through the middle. Ground up in a massive humanity between the hash marks before two more yards. Out to the 28-yard line. Third down and two. Well, the hallmark of both of these coaches, mentioning Steve Hale and where John Sansbury played for Steve Hale and was one of the early graduates. Liberty High School started in 2003, their 24th season. Justin Buttermore, They've shown the tendency to throw based off personnel in the past, Tri-Valley, even here, Granville, but he's still a hallmark disciple of one head coach in Brian White at Hilliard-Davidson. Grayson Davis is going to gash over the 30-yard line and get near a first down. It's the second time they've direct snapped to Davis. 32 seconds remaining.
1: Well, that accomplished exactly what they wanted to accomplish. They got the first down. They don't have to punt the ball. You don't have to worry about a kicker kicking another 50-yard field goal.
0: Got a timeout with 28 seconds remaining in the first half. We'll sneak a break in here on the Capital Florida Columbus High School football game of the week. 7-6, Olentangy Liberty leading Upper Arlington.
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0: Out of their first time out, two remaining for each team. They split Grayson Davis with four wide receivers. Far side right, 30 seconds remaining. Leonard back to throw. Play action passer by trade, and he's got a good delivery out to the flat on the far side right. Davis receives, goes up for about 6 yards, and a timeout immediately by Liberty. So they get out to the 37-yard line here. 21 seconds remaining. They lead by one. This is the Capital Florida Columbus High School football game of the week. The difference in this game, a 92-yard touchdown off a kickoff by Max Ford of Liberty.
1: Well, and both defenses are doing what we thought they would do. They're shutting these offenses down. And the Patriots don't have as much offense as Upper Arlington has, I think. I mean, Upper Arlington has some dudes that can go get it on. But they play great defense, and that's been a hallmark of these two schools for a long, long time.
0: And there's been a sense of bend not break in that running game where Upper Arlington's kind of moved it between the 20s, but nothing more to show for it than two Oakley field goals. Leonard, the quarterback, the senior, he's a three-sport star at Liberty, hockey and baseball. Takes a shotgun snap, far hash right, throws it from the 31, and it's picked right over the middle of the field, intercepted by Nolan Miller. Miller, who moves along and gets out of bounds with 11 seconds remaining. Nolan Miller, the son of Ryan Miller, great linebacker in the mid-90s at Ohio State. His mom, Lauren Schenk, great basketball player there, and he's got the interception, and that's what Upper Arlington's done really well in coverage all season long. They're just shy of midfield, and maybe to throw one up here with 11 seconds left.
1: Well, with 11 seconds left, they might run that levels pattern that they ran before and got Backus here on the sideline for 18 yards. If they get 18 yards here, they're going to be close to field goal range. That'll be a 52-yarder, give or take. And from the last kick, it looked like he might have been good from 52.
0: What do you think Leonard saw there, Larry, over that throw on the middle?
1: He threw it in the middle of the Mormon Tabernacle Choir there. There was no chance. That ball, no.
0: Well, Rain St. Clair struggled in the passing game right now, but he's got two timeouts to work with, 11 seconds. Could get into field goal range, too. He's going to launch it down the near right sideline, and this is going to go incomplete. It was closer to being intercepted than caught. Gabe Levin was in coverage. They wanted Charlie Hunt on the pass.
1: Well, now you're going to do that same thing again. Maybe you'll get your Big Ben play with three receivers on one side and try to throw it up as far as you can and hope for the best. I don't know if he can get to the end zone from where he is. It would be 53 yards if he threw it from the line of scrimmage, so he's going to have to air this baby out and hope for the best.
0: I'm not saying Edward Oakley is Andre Schmidt of the Browns, but you get maybe 15, 20 yards here on a quick out. You call a timeout, you can...
1: Well, if he can get to the 38-yard line, which is 14 yards, that's a 55-yarder. You got a chance.
0: At their own 48 on the far left hash, they're going to give it to Suh, and they're going to be content to head to the locker room down a point. Olentangy Liberty has struggled offensively. Both the offenses, for that matter, have struggled to find the sustenance. Two field goals from Oakley. A kickoff return for a touchdown by Max Ford is the difference in the game. 92 yards. Liberty 7. It's Upper Arlington 6. And a second half that looks to be again, tooth and nail from what we've seen in the opening 24 minutes.
1: Well, I think you're going to see Upper Arlington go back to that running game inside, straight ahead in a short passing game. A little quick rollout, maybe quick stick routes, little 5 or 6 yard deals to try and get that defense to come forward. And then if you want to go over the top, have at it. Because right now, they're too inconsistent throwing the ball in those intermediate and long zones.
0: Liberty 7, Upper Arlington 6, Capital Florida Columbus. High school football game of the week at halftime here on The Fan.
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0: Olentangy Liberty down from Powell for the north end of Columbus. They lead at 7-6 over the Golden Bears of Upper Arlington. Neil Sika, Larry Wolf with you, along with our great crew here at Marv Moorhead Memorial Stadium. 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
0: We'll get you ready for the start of the second half, but first we've got Skip Mossick and your halftime report with Liberty leading Upper Arlington 7-6 here tonight on the Capital Ford of Columbus High School Football Game of the Week. 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
15: Matty Ice here. Welcome to the Healthy Game Plan, where we talk with the experts from Ortho Neuro about keeping you healthy, active, and in the game. I'm chatting with Dr. Dustin Reynolds. Dr. Reynolds, here's a question I hear a lot from athletes and active adults who expected surgery to solve their pain. What should they do if they're still hurting months or even years later?
16: Persistent pain after spine or joint surgery is more common than many people realize. The good news is that another surgery isn't always the answer.
15: Well, that's good news. So what options are available for someone who feels like they've tried everything?
16: At OrthoNeuro, we offer advanced, non-opioid treatments, including neuromodulation like spinal cord stimulation that can help manage chronic pain and get people back to the activities they enjoy, the quality of life that they've missed for so long.
15: If post